0: Now, do you still think that he won't make a deal if it's a bad deal, regardless of the situation?
1: I still, my gut tells me he won't.
0: Man.
1: Do you think he's going to face a decision that is, that requires him to make a bad deal?
0: He's got a month. He's got a month. That's still my hypothesis, is he wants to have this wrapped up by the 4th of July. Whether or not it's a good or bad deal, I think, depends entirely. But I think by the 4th of July, there'll be some news. And I'm hoping it's not another, well, the ceasefire is in place. You know what I mean? Where he just randomly says it on Friday, 10 minutes before markets close. And says, oh, ceasefire is in place. Talks are going great. And all the stocks rally and it closes. And then Iran, of course, denies it 10 minutes later. But who knows? But I really do think the target for him is July 4th, and I think the Iranians are smart to that strategy, too. And so that's part of the prolonging it. And right now, it seems like it has completely fallen apart again. You know, how long does it take to get back to the table from it falling apart? I don't know. A couple of days, a week, a month?
1: Well, Marco Rubio in Congress today said the war's over.
0: I'm sure they did. The truth of the matter is, and we've said this on previous shows, is that no one's going to do anything about the ongoing conflict in Iran in Congress, because both the left and the right are filled with neocons that want to see this war happen. And they'll do lip service. They'll go on MS Now and do lip service, but no one's ever going to actually vote to stop this, period.
1: Yeah, I don't think they will either.
0: It'd be interesting to see people that have 2028 presidential aspirations, to see what kind of genuflecting at the altar of performative actions they do.
1: I think we should find a way to require a Q&A session for anyone that wants to be a presidential nominee, so that we can get their, on the record, their take on all of this as of tomorrow.
0: That would be good.
1: A flash debate.
0: That would be good. If it weren't for people like Gavin Newsom, who really don't have any sort of skin in the game when it comes to this, you know, effectively a political outsider when it comes to the international stage.
1: Yeah. No consequences for whatever he would say.
0: Exactly. All right. I see you have another Iran folder in here.
1: Yeah. Well, it's not another folder. It may be a duplicate. But I do have another segment within the Iran, or truly more accurately Middle East folder. And this is about the new arrangement for cooperation between the IDF and the American military that is tucked away in the NDAA, the National Defense Authorization Act.
0: Okay. I saw a headline about this. Trashman actually sent me a headline about this.
1: Well, if you want to talk about something more tangible before we go there, I'm open to it.
0: No, this is good.
1: Okay. Well, let's do the, this is from DropSite. So let's do the Israel NDAA setup from DropSite.
2: Israel and the United States may be on the verge of one of the most significant changes in their military relationship in decades. And if critics of the proposal are correct, it could fundamentally change how military aid from the US to Israel works, how transparent that relationship is, and how deeply Israeli defense companies become integrated into America's military industrial base. The proposal is reportedly being advanced through the 2027 National Defense Authorization Act. For those unfamiliar, the NDAA is a massive annual defense bill that authorizes spending and policy for the US military. Because it is considered must-pass legislation, it has historically bypassed the ability for senators to veto it and has become a vehicle to get laws passed that wouldn't otherwise pass on their own, such as this one. But what exactly is being proposed here, and why does it matter? According to the proposal, the United States and Israel would greatly expand cooperation across nearly every area of military technology. This includes artificial intelligence, quantum technologies, cyber capabilities, and a wide other range of defense sectors. Supporters argue that this would strengthen both countries' military capabilities and accelerate innovation. Critics, however, say something much bigger is taking shape. They argue that, if fully enacted, this proposal will create a level of military-industrial integration between the United States and Israel that exceeds what America has with any other country in the world, significantly to Israel's benefit. And this is where the controversy begins.
0: Of course, because what benefit do we have? Or what do we get out of it?
1: Now, if you recall, we get cherry tomatoes. If you recall, Netanyahu, on the 60 Minutes segment that I brought a few weeks back, said that he is actually in favor of the U.S. cutting off all aid to Israel. And this is exactly what he was referring to. This won't be direct payment to Israel, but I have another clip about some purported effects of this arrangement.
3: This would make Israel an integrated partner in Israel in American defense manufacturing, research, and so forth. And it would give Israeli companies the ability to benefit from the American defense economic ecosystem. They could get much bigger contracts, scale up their own operations. And in the defense world, you know, when you become an exporter, when you have large contracts, that's really when you get a force multiplier for your own weapons development, not just for manufacturing, but for future research as well, too. So this is a profound benefit for Israel for those reasons, but also because it would hide Israel's benefits that it gets from the United States as well, too, while also magnifying them. Currently, you know, there's not that much scrutiny or attention at restraining Israel, putting conditions on aid, but there is some transparency to what they're getting. And in theory, if there was a political environment in the future where people did want to impose reciprocity on them or leverage the aid to change their policies, that could be done. This change to NDAA instead would put Israel's benefits from the United States into the effective black box of the Pentagon, which is not audited, which is not subject to State Department approval in the same way. And no one will really know exactly what they're getting because it will be so deeply embedded in America's own defense sector. Israel will have intellectual property that Americans may come to rely on, and it could give Israel leverage over the United States itself in the future, but not wanting to lose that. And finally, at a time where political opinions are shifting against Israel, this would first of all insulate their relationship from democratic oversight, but it would also allow Israel to embed itself economically in the United States through the defense sector and make itself strategically useful to certain politicians in the country. You know, famously, the American defense sector, a lot of the manufacturing spread out over many different states to give all different Congress members and House of Representative members a particular stake economically in certain projects in their regions that they govern. Israel could play the same game. They could have Israeli manufacturing contribute to job growth in certain states and so forth, and making politicians impossible for them to oppose Israel for that reason alone. So these are all profound factors that would benefit Israel, and the benefit, I think, would be far, far greater than the $3 billion or so dollars that they get a year. It would be really a force multiplier to a tremendous degree.
0: Force multiplier. Mask the funding, increase the defense spending for Israel.
1: And what? Campaign on the fact that you cut off all the aid to Israel.
0: More masking. Interesting. That is an interesting point. Congratulate you
1: now
0: on
1: this
0: that.
1: This is a draft version of the bill. It will have to go to the House Armed Services Committee for markup, amendments, and possible removals. So we'll see, but this seems to be the plan. Netanyahu's already talking about no longer being reliant on the U.S., which is a talking point. It's a narrative that is going to be solidified if this passes, where Netanyahu can claim that Israel no longer needs the U.S., and under his presidency, Israel is no longer dependent on any nation, and the Republicans can campaign that under Donald Trump's presidency, they cut off funding to Israel, when in fact, nothing of the sort is happening.
0: Just a different form of funding. Just a different bucket to hide it in.
1: Yep.
0: Interesting. It's a good find, and it really does amplify this reported fake spat between Netanyahu and Trump.
1: Yep.
0: I like it.
1: Well, that's the extent of my coverage of the Middle East tonight.
0: I don't think
1: and generally other than an Ebola segment for later, the extent of my international coverage.
0: Okay. Well, I got quite a bit of international stuff.
1: Take it away.
0: That'll be interesting. So while we're talking about, Israel and I guess Trump, I thought this was kind of interesting and just a little bit of a throwaway, but fun nonetheless. There's a protest against a development that's going to happen in Albania, which of course is in the Balkans, and you'll see who is behind the development in the clip.
4: Thousands of people took to the streets of Tirana, Albania's capital, on Monday to protest against a luxury resort project linked to U.S. President Donald Trump's son-in-law, Jared Kushner. Affinity Partners, owned by Kushner, wants to turn the coastal wetland area into a huge resort. The project is planned to be built on several hectares of the protected Vjosenata coastal landscape and on the uninhabited Adriatic island of Sazan. Albanian anti-corruption prosecutors say they are investigating the project after environmental NGOs have long raised concerns that it could threaten the area's biodiversity and disrupt bird migration routes. Albania's Prime Minister Edi Rama, who earlier confirmed talks with Kushner over the deal that includes 10,000 hotel rooms, told lawmakers on Monday that the project does not encroach on a protected wildlife reserve. Rama said the final proposal has yet to be submitted and the environmental study done was not complete.
0: Yes, it's a nice little development right off the boot heel of Italy, right by Albania in the Mediterranean Sea. Absolute prime real estate for development, and no way anyone other than the president's son-in-law would get that deal. So, job well done on Kushner for profiting on old President Phil, that's father-in-law, behalf. I just thought that was kind of fun. Another quick hitter here is going to be Armenia, which we've talked about as being part of the Trump, whatever economic, you know what I'm talking about. The trade route, pretty much, for Trump. Yeah, the highway of goods through Turkey, through Armenia, through Azerbaijan, to the Stans. And Putin has issued a warning to Armenia, according to this clip, but basically saying, you know, you're either in the EU or you're in the Asia realm.
5: At a summit for the Eurasian Economic Union, there is an empty chair where the Armenian Prime Minister would have sat. His absence was symbolic of Yerevan's growing shift away from Moscow and towards Brussels. For President Vladimir Putin, the time has come to make a choice.
6: Prime Minister Nikol Pashinyan said that he considers it right to hold a referendum on this issue, on where Armenia should position itself, in the Eurasian Union or in the European Union. We would like this to be done as soon as possible.
5: The Russian-led free trade group, which includes Kazakhstan, Belarus, and Kyrgyzstan, also issued a statement to Armenia, saying its membership would be reviewed later this year over its EU accession plans, which the group claims pose significant risks to members' economic security. Nikol Pashinyan had sent his deputy to the summit, citing campaign commitments in the lead-up to parliamentary elections on June 7th, in which he is running against mostly pro-Russia candidates. But his pivot away from Moscow is not new. Yerevan feels the Kremlin failed to protect it during Azerbaijan's offensives, including during the recapture of Nagorno-Karabakh in 2023. Last year, Armenia applied to join the bloc and is receiving a civilian monitoring mission from the EU, designed to combat Russian disinformation during the election. Putin has in turn responded with threats.
6: We will be forced essentially to wind down almost all of our work with Armenia in the economic sphere.
5: On Friday, the Russian president also drew a parallel between Armenia and Ukraine, repeating his claim that the current crisis began at one point with Kyiv's attempts to join the EU.
0: So that's good and fine. It's interesting because, you know, Armenia historically has been linked closer with Russia. They're shifting away to the EU. They see a better future there. Unfortunately, they got Turkey on their eastern front, who is very much not committed to the EU. They want to be committed to the EU, but they haven't seen the promises. But that was really the biggest story out of Europe this week. The biggest story which was interesting. And I think probably a year or two ago, it would have been a way bigger deal, at least in media coverage, than it was what happened in Romania. You saw what happened in Romania this week, right?
1: I don't think so.
0: Okay, so effectively, a Russian drone hit an apartment building in Romania. And instantly, I saw this on Twitter. And I go, oh my God, we got to monitor the situation. And then I saw that this Romanian city was right on the border with Ukraine, right by that one port whose name I forget. And so I thought, oh, it'll probably just be another Poland situation. If you recall, when the drone flew over and hit a farm in Poland.
1: The poor Polish farmer.
0: Yeah, that got killed by it. Where then Zelensky was saying, Article 5, attack Russia. And nothing came of it. Same vibe here. So this is the DW talking about the drone that struck a Romanian apartment.
7: NATO has vowed...
0: Oh, they're responding here, by the way.
7: ...to bolster its defenses. That's after a Russian drone hit a 10-story block of flats in Romania, injuring two people. Now, the drone incursion occurred near the city of Galați. That is in the southeast of the country, towards the Black Sea. And it came during an overnight attack on Ukraine. Romania has accused Russia of a serious violation of international law and called on allies to deploy anti-drone capabilities to strengthen NATO's eastern flank. Well, the European Commission President Ursula von der Leyen said this. Russia's war of aggression has crossed yet another line. A Russian drone incursion struck a densely populated area in Romania, injuring civilians on EU territory. We stand in full solidarity with Romania and its people. As we continue strengthening our security and deterrence, especially on our eastern border, we will keep increasing the pressure on Russia. We are preparing a 21st century package of sanctions.
0: Oh boy, what a strong response there. More sanctions. Yeah, so this town of Galați is literally 8 miles from the border of Ukraine, right on the Danube River, which is... where the Russians have been focused, because both are trying to hurt the other's economy, and that's where Ukraine ships a lot of grain out of, so that's what was hit. But I thought this next clip from the DW was kind of interesting. It talks about numbers, about drone accuracy, kind of. I just thought it was some interesting stuff. So I see a Russian drone hits Romania, and I go, oh my God, that's interesting. So I pull up X, and... it takes me 2 minutes to figure out that the city that they hit in is literally right next to the border. So it was another accident. And it just became a wet fart instantly. Well, all these other X accounts were trying to drum it up as Article 5. Let's go to war with Russia. I just thought it was kind of funny. But here's some numbers on those drones.
7: Our military analyst, Sean Bell, is in the studio with me now. Very good morning to you, Sean. Always good to have you in the studio. From your military assessment, this drone incursion into Romania, was that a strategic thing or is it an error?
8: Yeah, I mean, there's no advantage in Russia actually striking a civilian block of flats. I mean, the two injuries, I think it is worth, if we can, we've got a map zooming out slightly and just seeing exactly where this strike occurred, as you said earlier, in Galați. But it's actually quite close to where a lot of Ukraine trade is. It's not far from Odessa. It's also not far from the Danube, which obviously marks the border of Romania. And across there, that is where a lot of the shipments go out for Ukraine trade, particularly grain. And of course, you'll remember from strategically, both sides, both Russia and Ukraine, there we go, a closed-in map of it, both sides are trying to stop each other's ability to fund the war, and therefore the more attacks that can be done like this. What is interesting as well, though, it's not the first time that there's been a drone incursion. The Romanian defense minister said this was the 28th incursion, the first time that one's actually struck a building. I think it's worth interesting noting, though, from a military side of it, I'm sort of going, okay, Russia wouldn't deliberately do this, would they? The Russians are actually firing about 1,000 drones a day at Ukraine. When I was operating in the military, the probability of kill, PK, of a weapon was never 100%. It was normally about 90%. In other words, you always had to fire at least two weapons to guarantee one would strike. If you look at the Russian technology, it's probably a little bit worse than the Western stuff is. Let's call it the charitable 80%. So if you fire 1,000 drones, you're talking about 200 drones that might well go anywhere.
7: Yes.
8: So it shouldn't be a great surprise if you're going to fire at targets that are quite close to the border. It's also, bluntly, you're now tapping away on your keyboard, programming 1,000 drones with latitude and longitude.
7: I'm not, by the way.
8: No.
7: Yeah, this is hypothetical. Yeah.
8: But if you tap one wrong number, of course, that drone suddenly hairs off in a completely different direction. So I think there is a... We're very fortunate on this particular occasion that only two people are injured, but it does demonstrate it's only a matter of time before people get killed on NATO territory if Russia doesn't change its actions.
0: So there you go. 200 is interesting. Okay. And the idea that they're punching in coordinates for each drone before they launch it off is also kind of interesting. I don't know if that's actually how it functions in today's world. I'd like to think of a really cool AI vibe coded globe where you would just, you know, push where you want it to go right here. Boom. But who knows?
1: Yeah, I don't buy that they're punching in coordinates.
0: Nor do I. It seems a little archaic for this late in the drone war has developed out of Ukraine and Russia.
1: Okay, so you stand on your reaction that this is a wet fart?
0: Yeah, I really do. More sanctions, because the other ones have worked so well at stopping the Russian war machine.
1: Yeah.
0: I don't know. And that's kind of my Europe. I have an EU news about the EU heat wave and the misinformation that's been driven behind it, but I can wait.
1: Oh, yes. The air conditioner wars are back online.
0: Oh, man. That's right. I'm proud to be an American where at least I have AC. And I won't forget the HVAC man that installed it for me. I'll play it. What the hell? So, again, summer's here, so we got to sell global warming. And now apparently people are saying it was hot in 1970 and people dealt with it. That's misinformation. So we'll explain to you why you're wrong for thinking it used to be hot.
9: Hello and welcome to theCUBE, Euronews' fact-checking show. Now, Europe has been experiencing a spell of unusually hot weather, but alongside the heat claims...
0: Unusually hot weather. A spell of unusually hot weather. A period of time where it is unusually hot.
9: Casting doubt on climate scientists are also spreading online. This post, viewed thousands of times, points to a major heat wave in 1921, arguing that extreme temperatures occurred long before modern cars, planes, or industrial emissions. Another post references the 1976 heat wave in the UK, one of the country's hottest on record, claiming people just got on with it. This isn't disputed. Scientists agree that Europe experienced heat waves long before modern concerns about climate change. But researchers say that still does not contradict modern climate science. The debate today is not whether heat waves have happened in the past, but whether a warming climate is making extreme temperatures more frequent, more intense, and more likely than they otherwise would be. Likewise, a single historic heat wave cannot, on its own, prove or disprove long-term climate trends.
0: An unusual spell of heat has been impacting Europe, and then this statement. So they're saying right now an unusual hot spell is hitting Europe.
9: Prove or disprove long-term climate trends. Other posts go further.
0: So then he says there, a one-time heat wave can't prove or disprove long-term climate change. So it's just kind of funny because it's like, isn't that what you guys are claiming right now, that it's climate change?
9: Other posts go further and allege that temperature records are unreliable because cities are warmer than rural areas, whilst others accuse public bodies of manipulating temperature records. The first is a phenomenon known as the urban heat island effect, where urban areas can record higher temperatures than nearby rural regions because buildings, roads, and concrete absorb and retain more heat. But this effect is already understood and accounted for in major global temperature datasets.
0: Really? How?
9: Researchers compare measurements from thousands of weather stations around the world and cross-check them. Different temperature datasets produced by different research organizations show a similar trend of long-term warming, despite using different methodologies. Meaning, there is no evidence to suggest that global temperature records are being systematically manipulated to exaggerate climate change.
0: There you go.
1: That wasn't a claim.
0: No. There you go. You're wrong, John. Period. Global warming's real. We controlled for it in our model.
1: That's a great bait and switch.
0: We controlled for it. We're controlled. We looked at different weather stations. We controlled for it. And while they're really speaking, they're simplifying it down to talk to the idiot world that they're in. So, you know, when your uncle says, well, I remember it was warm in 1950. And you can give him this article and say, no, it's controlled for in the models. Duh. Trust the science. Safe and effective. Ugh. There you have it. It's just, it is really something to wonder. Like, why don't you ever hear about these stories during Christmas? You know, why not when snow is on the ground? Are we not talking about global warming? Why is it only during the summer months?
1: Yes, which was the point you made last week.
0: Yeah, that's right. That's right. Sell ice cream when it's hot. Okay, so that's Europe for me today.
1: Well, let's go ahead and do this Ebola coverage down in Africa.
0: Sure.
1: We have an update from ABC on the Ebola problem.
0: Here we go.
10: The latest Ebola outbreak is outpacing the response, and the International Rescue Committee now predicts it could become the deadliest outbreak of Ebola on record.
11: The outbreak is completely out of control. People doesn't trust that, you know, Ebola is a reality.
12: When we have fought Ebola in the past on this scale, it has been a combination of the Ministry of Health, WHO, USAID, CDC. USAID is fully gone. Oh. CDC is badly weakened. WHO has been badly weakened.
0: That's why it's so bad.
12: The US, of course, withdrew from WHO and cut off all funding.
10: The virus is affecting parts of Congo and Uganda. These are the dire scenes in Ituri, the worst hit region in the Democratic Republic of Congo, or DRC, where civil war, which has displaced around 3 million people, further complicates efforts to track and contain the disease.
13: Are you seeing new cases of Ebola suspected and confirmed in the region every day?
11: Every day. Patients keep coming. You know.
10: Health officials believe a rare strain of the deadly virus was possibly circulating for up to 3 months undetected in eastern parts of the DRC. And that late detection means the true scale of this epidemic, which the World Health Organization is calling a global health emergency, is still emerging.
12: So there are a few things that set this outbreak apart. One is the momentum it has right now. There are now more than 1,000 cases of this that are known, and that is likely an undercount, perhaps even an undercount by a factor of two or three. To put that in perspective, the huge West Africa outbreak that caught the world's attention back in 2014, and which I worked on for USAID, took about 4 months to get to 1,000 cases. And that was really a turning point when it exploded. This outbreak already seems to be at that point and at that level of explosive transmission.
0: Explosive transmission. All because of a couple of U.S. programs were cut.
1: Now, let's synthesize some things that we heard there. The last major outbreak in 2014 to 16 reached current case levels within about 4 months. We heard that. We heard that funding for programs had been cut, so there were less resources on the ground. We also heard that the virus may have been circulating undetected for how many months?
0: Three or four.
1: Three. So there is, we're hyping up this outbreak of Ebola, which is a terrible thing. But we're hyping it up because we've only known about it for a month. We're speculating that it's been spreading for 3 months and then comparing it to the last major outbreak whose numbers reached this point in about 4 months.
0: We would have caught it sooner if we had money.
1: Yes, but then we wouldn't have been able to say this time it's probably worse because we've only known about it for a month.
0: And no doubt it's being exacerbated by global warming.
1: Did you just say disasterbated?
0: Exacerbated.
1: Because I really like disasterbated.
0: Disasterbated?
1: Yeah. We're being disasterbated.
0: Disasterbating. I might have to get that URL.
1: You know, I don't know how we do it. I don't know how we do it here. I don't know how anyone listening just doesn't think, how do they do it? How do they continue to expand on the English language to adequately describe the things that we're subjected to as a population with single words?
0: Well, disaster baiting is registered, and no one should ever go there.
1: Well, you probably spelled it differently. I would have included an I in there for bait, B-A-I-T, for being disaster baited.
0: Okay, let me see. Disasterbaiting.com. No, that's free. We could get disasterbaiting.com.
1: Yes, Iran is going to have a nuclear weapon in 30 days. That's disaster baiting.
0: Urban Dictionary has a definition for disaster baiting. Creating clickbait articles with headlines that make it seem as though a cataclysmic event is predicted in the future. Typically an asteroid impact when the article itself actually claims no such thing. Hmm. It seems like all of X.com is disaster baiting.
1: Yes, well, it's ours now.
0: Okay, we created that. That's ours. Perfect. We invented disaster baiting.
1: That's right. We discovered it in the European sense.
0: Kind of sounds like a guy that gets really turned on by like buildings falling down or something.
1: Or certain people that dance in parking lots when buildings fall down.
0: Yes. I forget what group those people were a part of. No, I don't. Yeah, that could be it. That could be the definition.
1: Okay. Well, yes, this, I think I have more. I do have more. There's a continuation of this segment, which lightly and briefly touches on the burial problem that contributes to the spread of Ebola.
10: Because Ebola spreads via bodily fluids, health workers must work in protective gear to safely remove bodies of the dead. But they're often met with mistrust and sometimes anger from remote communities in early stages of their grief.
14: It's just because of the burial thing, the burial system of the way they're using, because the thing that really incited people to start now revolting.
10: Grace Casimiri, an independent reporter living in Bunia, described watching the outbreak unfold and the growing outrage from families in mourning. Just days ago, angry crowds attacked and set isolation tents and treatment centers on fire in cities at the epicenter of Rampara and Mongbualu.
14: It's the way of burying their members, because it's somehow coming in conflict with people's culture, people's belief. You know, you need to respect the dead and send them off with all the respect and love. But now they're not given that chance.
11: The situation become really very risky for all of us. You know?
10: Doctors operating in the epicenter of the outbreak tell us the fear and lack of trust from locals is so acute, some symptomatic people are running away from isolation centers before their test results come back and potentially spreading the virus.
11: When the symptoms start and there's a really very, very confused, when people doesn't have trust, so they are running with their virus.
0: It's COVID-19.
1: Yes, they're running with their virus.
0: It's COVID-19, you know, all over again.
1: I'm a big fan of a unified theory in all things. I try to have a personal ethos that unifies my response to many things that are related. And this is one that I gave a lot of thought to. Your reference to COVID made me think about this. During COVID here in the States, there were these heartbreaking stories of people being disallowed from visiting dying loved ones. Elderly dying loved ones in the hospital because of the fear of the spread of COVID. And I was disgusted by this, adamantly opposed to it. In the case of Ebola, you could argue that it is the same thing happening and that these people just want to carry out their burial rituals regardless of the natural consequences. And there's someone between them saying that they know better, which is what was happening during COVID here. Now, obviously, the difference here is the morbidity rate of the viruses. If you were a healthy person and you caught COVID, your chances of dying were extremely slim. With Ebola, it's not so much the case. But I had to question myself. I had to interrogate myself. You know, I said, self, how do you really feel about this? Does this challenge your unified theory of responding to natural disease, which is that you should prepare yourself and your body to adequately deal with natural disease. And if you get to the point that you can't, well, that then nature should take its course. But I think the difference, and maybe it's just my cope, But I think the difference is being rational enough to observe the difference in morbidity between the viruses and say, okay, if my grandfather or grandmother or whoever, any elderly family member, if they had Ebola, would I still want to visit them and be in close contact with them, even if someone was telling me that I couldn't? And I think the answer, and again, you can appeal to the fact that you would have to have basically close contact. You'd have to share bodily fluids, which is more easily done than it sounds sometimes. But you would have to share bodily fluids with them, I think, is the saving grace of my unified theory in this case. But I did have to think about this. I had to really think about it for a couple of days on and off of, you know, how does this affect or change my belief that developed during COVID that an injustice was being committed to people who wanted to see their relatives who were sick but were disallowed by someone who knew better, quote unquote, knew better.
0: And
1: no, I think the difference is the morbidity rate.
0: I see.
1: So I don't think it is, I don't think my answer to how I would respond to a family member having Ebola challenges my theory of how I would respond to natural disease, because I would consider the morbidity rates and say, well, this is different. This is a different scenario than someone keeping me from seeing a dying family member because they have a cold.
0: I gotcha. Yeah, I don't know. I think there's a distinct different cultural, there's distinct cultural differences that are going to be unique problems, and I don't think any level of money is going to solve that for the DRC.
1: You could expand the line of thinking that I was just exploring and say, well, as a distinct population, is it right or justified for us to say we know better and try to keep people from carrying out the rituals that they want to carry out? Because it's going to affect people who don't want anything to do with the burial rituals, because the people that do have something to do with the burial rituals are going to come in contact with those who have no idea that they did that last week. So there's an interesting ethical discussion to be had there. And I basically fall back to voluntarism. If you want to go tell these people that you know better and they shouldn't be doing this, that's your prerogative.
0: Gotcha.
1: And I don't think it's an ethical mark against me to say I have no interest in doing that.
0: I like Surly Motho. It says a loving infected grandparent would not want a grandchild to visit. And I kind of feel like that's where my grandparents would be too.
1: Yeah, I think so too. So I think you would have to, as you're rationalizing what you do in that situation, you have to consider how they feel and if they would understand your choice.
0: Right.
1: I would anyway. But back to the discussion about aid, I have another clip, a final clip in this segment titled Aid.
10: The doctors say a lack of hazmat suits and crucially lab testing capacity needed for accurate diagnosis and contact tracing is further undermining trust.
11: Now I'm in the front line. I don't have a lab. So how, you know, I can have a trust, you know. I'm worried that the population start to lose trust on me.
10: And much of the lab capacity in previous Ebola outbreaks, doctors and leading humanitarians tell us, was provided by the US. While over the past year, there has been a significant reduction in American assistance.
12: The US had a $900 million humanitarian assistance portfolio in Eastern Congo in the final year of the Biden administration. That sounds big. It is big. It's one of the largest humanitarian crises in the world. That dropped to less than $200 million last year.
10: And that cut in USAID, leading American NGOs say, is making it harder to fight the virus now and reduced the chances of detecting it earlier on.
12: Well, I think it is almost certain that we would have caught it earlier if USAID was still in place. USAID had a network of partners across this region of Congo. It had a mission, a permanent standing mission and team in Congo that was in regular communication.
10: Jeremy Kneindike served under Presidents Obama and Biden as a senior official in USAID, working to tackle COVID and international disasters.
12: So I used to run that aid at USAID. What they're doing now is not any more or it's not any more or less efficient, but it's much smaller. There are fewer partners, there are fewer clinics, and I think that's not efficiency, that's just downsizing.
10: And Congolese doctors on the front line against Ebola now appealing to the US to urgently scale up support.
11: People are really scared. It's our humanity, you know. So my message is, you know, we need attention.
0: I have now, been... Oh, go ahead.
1: No, you continue.
0: I have been listening to a lot of Dave Ramsey lately. I don't know why, I just find the people that call in to be interesting in the scenarios. And I'm going to channel my best Dave Ramsey here and say, why is the U.S. the only country that is considered to have money, right? Why doesn't Europe step up and fill that hole?

0: Yeah, why is it just the U.S.?
1: Take care of your own doggone problems. This ain't mommy and daddy. You're a country. You're going to take care of yourself. Take care of your own damn people. That's my Dave Ramsey.
0: To explore another nuanced take, this is also what makes the hijacking of committed by nefarious people of programs like USAID especially egregious. And we discussed this when USAID was cut. The people who went to work for USAID and the
1: USAID
0: like that, to
1: please
0: USAID and programs like that, they had very sympathetic and humanitarian goals. I think they actually went to work there to do good. And it really makes the fact that those programs were hijacked especially egregious to me. But again, that's reminiscing about the past and past woes. But if you hadn't had USAID and other similar programs being used for political purposes, then you wouldn't have garnered the ill will of a new regime in America, and maybe your funding wouldn't have been cut. So these egregious schemes that were carried out under USAID are the reason that these programs were cut. It's not the fact that Donald Trump exists and got elected and set up DOGE. It's the fact that these programs were being misused in the first place.
1: Right. Well, here's what, I got a small clip here. Here's what Uganda's neighbor has decided to do to help the DRC, or the DRC's neighbor has decided to do to help them. Uganda, here we go.
2: Ugandan authorities on Wednesday ordered the closure of the border with its neighbor, the Democratic Republic of Congo, DRC, as suspected cases of a rare type of Ebola surged to near 1,000. The decision by the Ugandan Ebola Task Force comes as other variants of the virus emerge and follows a rise in local health workers exposed to the virus by Congolese patients who crossed before the outbreak was declared on the 15th of May. According to the Ugandan Ministry of Health, travel across the Congo border will be authorized only in emergency cases, including for the outbreak response, cargo, or security reasons. Uganda has reported 7 cases of Ebola, including the first case of a 59-year-old man who died in Kampala, the capital, on the 14th of May. In Congo, there have been some 228 deaths. While the caseload in Uganda is not spiking, the number of locals exposed to infection via health workers has been rising.
1: There you go. They shut off their borders.
0: In other news from the neighborhood, Kenya has authorized quarantine camps to be set up for American doctors who have been exposed to Ebola while assisting in the region. And the Kenyan people are not very happy about it. So we might see a little bit of strife in Kenya in the next few weeks.
1: I don't know what leg Kenya has to stand on, you know? I'm sure there are hundreds of millions of dollars of aid that we've provided to them in the past probably 2 years, 3 years, that we could say deal with it. I'm sick of this.
0: But the Kenyan government is not rebutting.
1: No, it's the Kenyan people. It's the Kenyan people who have been direct recipients from our tax dollar aid that have gone there. Deal with it. I've got nothing for you. I've got no sympathy. Sorry. Period. End of story. But Jesus loves you, and so do I. So that's our large African package.
3: Large African package.
1: But before we leave, I wanted to provide a statistic that absolutely tickles me. So in Africa, there are many, many countries. Perhaps the smallest country in Africa is called Gambia, or the Gambia, like the Ohio State. The Gambia, which is surrounded by Senegal and exits into the Atlantic Ocean. I don't know how I came across it, but podscan.fm has said that your millennial media offensive is currently ranked number 37 in news commentary in Gambia.
0: Wow.
1: That's right. That's right. So, the big podcast listener base, in Gambia has said that in the section of news commentary, MMO is number 37.

0: 34. We're up there. We're up there, baby. Number one in news commentary is Tate TV, which is Andrew Tate's podcast. And Judging Freedom by Judge Napolitano is number one and two.
1: They like Judge Nap?
0: They like Judge Napoli, evidently, in the Gambia. And one hilarious thing is we're number 34 in Gambia. CNN One Thing, the One Thing CNN podcast, the highest rated CNN podcast in Gambia is number 36. So we're beating CNN in Gambia.
1: Wow.
0: Yeah.
1: We're statistically better than CNN.
0: That's right. Serpent says they only have access to 35 podcasts in Gambia. Job well done, sir. Yeah, I just thought that was funny. I was like, of all the random-ass countries, the smallest African one that you can find is Gambia.
1: It's called the Gambian beachhead tactic.
0: That's right. We enter through Gambia, and then we expand through Senegal, and before you know it, we take over the entire Sahel.
1: Yes. We are the Sahelians now.
0: You know what? I bet that one guy from Burkina Faso heard us talking about his cool camo and was like, we must spread this show. We must.
1: You know, I would probably take him up on a state tour of Burkina Faso.
0: I would, too.
1: For the show, of course.
0: I would do it for the show, too. And I would request one of those camo shirts, for sure.
1: Of course. Of course. Are you kidding me?
0: Absolutely. But
1: I don't want to be mistaken for an enemy of the state while in Burkina Faso.
0: So I will say this. One of the things when it comes to podcasting statistics, they're notoriously bad because people use VPNs. So like OP3, which is what we use for tracking, you know, people use VPNs, and so you're never sure where anyone's coming from. But I highly doubt that anyone in this world is routing their traffic through a server in Gambia.
1: Not purposefully. That's
0: right. So, legitimately, there's got to be somebody either in Senegal, which is, you know, could be close to it, or legitimately in Gambia listening to our show. I don't
1: know. Maybe that's where the feds have their tour relays.
0: It's possible. But
1: Gambia.
0: But if you are that Gambian listener listening to podcasts, send me an email, dan@mmo.show, john@mmo.show. We want to know how you heard about the show. And
1: how's life in Saracunda?
0: Yeah, what kind of fish swim up your hoo-ha when you swim in the Gambian River? That's what I want to know. Insane. Okay,
1: very good.
0: That's our
1: Africa. On that note, I think we should unless you have more international or relevant content, I think we should thank everyone, especially those from Gambia.
0: Let's do just that and get into it. That's right, folks. If you thought, you know, we were just reigning supreme in North America, you're wrong. We have infiltrated Africa. We're coming for the Wagner Group. We're going to steal the gold. We're going to steal the gold because the gold that people are supposed to send us, they don't, usually. However, this week was a turn of events, but we'll get into that after we talk about the artwork. And the artwork this week was provided to us by none other than the Dirty Jersey. We reached back into the archive and pulled out this Bill Clinton, would you look at a map?
2: Let me ask you to look again at a map.
0: Inspired piece of art. And quite frankly, I love it. It's a good piece. You get that standard Dirty Jersey font up top. I don't know what he's using to generate it, but it is pretty consistently his style. And then you got Bill Clinton pointing at a map, saying, look at it. Look at this map. And I did not have sexual relations with that woman.
1: The classic Bill Clinton smirk. The Slick Willie smirk.
0: Slick Willie. Pointing right at northern Oklahoma on the art. Yeah, I like it. His face is a little weird.
1: Top secret docs on the desk.
0: In the Oval Office with the gold window blinds or treatment or whatever you call them.
1: That's right.
0: I don't like that people call them window treatments. Sounds like, you know, you're giving your windows some sort of medicine or something. I don't know. Just never been a fan of that. Thank you, Dirty Jersey. We've got no art for tonight, at least not that I've seen come through. I don't have my email open, so it's possible I might be lying to you. But if you have an idea for that, go to dan@mmo.show and john@mmo.show. Operators are standing by to judge you accordingly. As you know, we're a value for value show, so we don't have advertisers. We don't try to get you to buy products. Instead, we put it out for free and ask that if you get value for it, go ahead and return it to us in one shape or another, and it would be much appreciated. And some people did. They went to mmo.show/donate, and they found out how they could give it back. And we actually have a pretty sizable length of fiat donations today, to which we are much appreciative of. Probably screwed that up, but no, nonetheless, we'll get into it. So starting off at the top of the list is Tyler F., and he is an associate executive producer for tonight's show. Came in through PayPal with $50 and says, as a non-religious person, I find the way y'all talk about religion very refreshing. It's part of your life, but you don't expect everyone to feel the same. Thanks for what you do, Tyler. Thank you, Tyler. And I don't know if we did this last time, but I'll give you one of these.
3: You are not a fag.
0: Just a good guy that's donating. And you know what? To the Gambian point, we haven't had any Gambian dollars come in. Although we don't accept seashells, so I don't know if donations are going to be good.
1: What is Gambia's... Oh, would you look at that? Seashells. No, the Gambian Dalasi.
0: The Dalasi?
1: The Dalasi. I like that name.
0: One Dalasi is equal to one U.S. cent.
1: Oh, it's divided into bututs.
0: Is that real?
1: Yeah, that's real.
0: Okay, so...
1: One Dalasi equals 100 bututs.
0: 73 Dalasis is 99 cents. 74 is 101, or $1 and a cent. Perfect. Thank you. So, yeah, feel free to send your Dalasis in if you've got them.
1: Seriously, I would absolutely revel in receiving a Dalasi or two or some bututs in the mail.
0: A single Dalasi. You'll probably have to pay about 20,000 Dalasi to get across here. But, in shipping. But yeah, a single Dalasi bill would make my day too. So thank you, Tyler F., for your donation. It's good to have you on the show. It's, I think, your second one in a recent time. You're a newer listener, so appreciative of you. Cousin Vito came in through PayPal with $50 and says, here's a couple of shekels for the millennial map obsessives. Cousin Vito, I love that.
4: On the offensive.
0: So we've been playing MapTap, MapTap.gg.
1: Yes, MapTap.gg. And if you want to join the MMO MapTap.gg group, you can email me, john@mmo.show, john@mmo.show, and I will add you to the group, and you can compete with everyone else who's in the group and listeners to the Millennial Media Offensive basically every day.
0: Yeah, every day we're playing it, we're posting our scores, and Cotton Gin's cheating, so...
1: He's very good at it.
0: He is very good. He got a perfect 1,000 today, which is suspicious, but I will believe that he did it on his own accord, and he's an honorable person. Yeah, so feel free to join. Thank you, Cousin Vito. Up next, Rocket Boy, new name on the list, which we should just go ahead and give him one of these too.
3: You are not a fag.
0: Rocket Boy came in through PayPal with $21.12 and says, if you want, I can be your boomer adjacent OG Gen X consultant, value for value. Good shows. I laughed, I cried, but I have macro and micro differing views at time, but enjoy the podcast for sure. I'm a St. Louis native as well, but I grew up Lutheran. I have also joined Southern Baptist Methodist faith communities. The local church I attended broke off from the United Methodist Church. Many of my adjacent family and friends are Roman Catholic, and I have been to the Vatican in 2013 to include the Scavi tour. Would love to discuss anything related to help your show. The Pope's AI commentary was expected from a boomer. LOL. Anyways, stay on the offensive, Rocket Boy.
4: On the offensive.
0: Thank you, sir. Good to hear from you. He's got a blog, too. See if he wants me to share that with you. Thank you, Rocket Boy. Glad to have you, too. Another recently new name on the list, too, he's donated before along with Tyler F., is Big Fezzik. He came in through PayPal for $20 and just said, Big Fezzik, that's me. Say my name. And I did. Big Fezzik. Thank you. Thank you, sir. Ethan C. came in through PayPal with $10. That's his monthly recurring donation. Thank you, Ethan. You are not forgotten, as you have not forgotten us. We appreciate you. Trash Man came in through PayPal with $6.02. with a thought-provoking question. When you read your own books, do you use a bookmark or dog-ear the pages? And are you a spine-breaker trash man? So, I'll tell you mine. I usually use the receipt of which I was given when I purchased the book as a bookmark, and I try my best not to break the spine. I don't fold the front cover back. I usually use my thumb as the divider and read both pages, just kind of rotate it in my hand. How about you, John?
1: Yes, I'm the same way with the spine. I try not to break the spine. I try to preserve my books as best as possible, which means I also try to use bookmarks, but I often misplace bookmarks and end up reading until I get to a chapter end, and then I will stop for the night, or I will dog ear if I'm just not going to make it there.
0: I've put like a knife. I've unsheathed the knife before from my nightstand and put that in there if I was really desperate. I don't like the dog ear. I'm not a fan of the dog ear. Something about it. I think about that book 100 years from now, and like that corner falls off because I dog eared it. You know what I mean? Even if it is just
1: stuck in literary purgatory.
0: Even if it is the worst Tom Clancy fanfic, whatever book I've ever read. I still think about that. Susan A name that needs no introduction, comes in through Cash App with $5.55 and says, Big Sugar, O-T-O.
4: On offensive.
0: Thank you, ma'am. Big Sugar to you, too. John, would you like some Big Sugar?
1: Oh, yeah, of course.
0: Give John some Big Sugar. Thank you, ma'am. The Nail Lord of Gaylord came in through Venmo with $5 and says, N-Log here, OTO.
4: On offensive.
0: It is June. Don't forget to pay your quarterly estimated tax this month. If you pay in, penalties suck. I don't think I do that. I just pay it in one lump sum. Thank you, Nail Lord. He comes in again, the Nail Lord, Venmo for $5 and says, N-Log donation too. My battle buddy was in the military, was Dominican. The stuff he used to say about Haitians shocked me. When they had an earthquake, he laughed for days. That's good.
4: On offensive.
0: Good for him. Yeah, I know. It is funny. I brought it up a few shows ago, but pretty much all of the islanders. I knew a guy from Grenada. I knew a couple of Jamaicans. None of them had good things to say about Haitians. No one likes the Haitians for whatever reason. Thank you, Nail Lord. I hope your Dominican buddy is having a good laugh right now. And then Praetor Weirdo of the Not So Flatlands comes in through Cash App with $3.33 and says, it's Newsday.
5: Tuesday is Newsday.
0: OTO.
4: On offensive.
0: Thank you, sir. That does it for our fiat donations. A good long list. I don't mind reading when it is a good long list. Thank you very much, everybody that came out by way of fiat. I believe we got some boosts that came through too.
1: Yes, that's right. We have one from Bully Steed leading the list with 2,222 Satoshis. And she says, Tuesday is Newsday. Remain on the offensive. Hashtag OTO.
4: On offensive.
0: Thank you, ma'am.
1: Fair Voltee comes in next with 2,200, just shy of the top boost, and says, OTO, trash man, good cage rattling over with the canaries. Canary Cry Radio. If anyone is on the offensive that wants to slay some Nephilim, I reckon Gonzo and Basil are excellent missionaries for the cause. Go to CCNT and read your Bible. Is CCNT something that I'm unaware of?
0: Or Canary Cry News something.
1: Talk.
0: News Talk, yeah. Which I'm a fan of News Talk. Man, that's another thing that happened this week. I was like, this old guy that my daddy's listened to, his name was Mark Belling, and people in Wisconsin will know. Mark Belling, but he has the song, and I hadn't written.
6: You know, and I just say, hey, you know, keep listening to the show and enjoy the ride, but you know, don't drink yourself into the grave from listening to it, because it's tough stuff to swallow.
7: Right.
8: Yeah, you got to have a sense of humor about these things, and it's good to be informed, but not like waste your life on.
7: Yeah, like, don't waste your life on it, but also understand how serious it is, and also understand that there's literally a war going on right now. I mean, yeah, a lot of people are waking up due to podcasting, but podcasting's only been around for what, 10, 12 years tops. I mean, I know, right. I've been listening to them extensively for about 6 years, and I've been woken up to a lot of this different stuff. But as you said, Pat, there's controlled opposition. There's Alex Jones, people who talk about legitimate things, but also talk about a lot of ridiculous stuff, and it paints the rest of us as ridiculous. And then that makes the people, establishment people, people who are on the establishment side of the narrative, such as many of my family members, just run from all of that. They just follow whatever the establishment narrative is. So I feel like there's just different groups cropping up in the U.S. right now, and we're all kind of in our own little worlds almost. If you're on the establishment side, none of it's true. If you're on the side of free information and podcasting, you believe in a lot of it. Maybe too much. I'm not sure.
6: You know, to give you an idea, Jeffrey Wilson and I, he's my co-host on the Conspiracy Farm. Mm-hmm. He and I went to a fake news forum that was here in my hometown of Bettendorf, Iowa, at the public library. And there were a lot of people there. I was surprised by how many people were there. Mm. Now, on the panel up front were a couple of college professors who were media, so-called media experts, some local broadcasters, you know, the NBC affiliate type thing and all that. And they were up front just talking, just straight bullshit. Mm-hmm. And just completely clueless to, you know, a lot of the stuff that Jeffrey and I have been researching and talking about. And these professors even had a bunch of their students come, and one of their students stood up and said, you know, what they're telling you is the truth, and this is not fake news, and, you know, just babbling mindlessly without any understanding. And I felt sorry for the kid because he, you know, he'd been duped like millions of other Americans and just hasn't been capable of opening his mind. And toward the end of the conference, I stood up and I started giving examples of, you know, the Gulf of Tonkin, the babies in incubators, that, you know, all these different examples of false flags. And Jeff got up and started doing, you know, a lot of the same stuff, and explaining what Hegelian dialectic means, you know, explaining cognitive dissonance to people. And by the time we got done, these guys that were on the panel, they couldn't say anything. Besides, one of the professors goes,
7: "Wow,
6: wow, I will agree with what Mr. Milicic is saying, and is saying is factual. That yes, these were false flag events, and we have learned that in time." And then after the whole thing ended, we had lines of people walking up and talking to us and wanting to shake our hands and saying thank you to us for waking them all up. We red pilled an entire room of like 200 people.
7: That's inspiring. I mean, that's one thing I'm very thankful to President Trump for. I mean, I was definitely not a supporter back in 2016. Of course, I hated Hillary more, but I could not have predicted his effect on the American people, waking them up to fake news, waking them up to the lies that they're fed on a daily basis. That's really impressive.
6: I tell you what, man, he's a badass. He's a gangster, whether you like him or not. Dude is strong. Dude is a alpha male to the hilt. Mm-hmm. He is standing his ground and kicking the shit out of the entire deep state single-handedly, man. It's pretty incredible to watch. He is fearless. He does not give a fuck. And, you know, I think he just, you know, I have faith that he is the white hat he said he is. My co-host is not convinced of that. Remains to be seen. But I will say this. He sure is in a hell of a fight every day to expose the fake media and all the actors in the deep state to be a member of that club. You know what I mean?
7: Right. I mean, honestly, whenever I see a president get as much resistance as President Trump has, it means he's doing something right. If things are going easy for you and you're accomplishing what your given agenda is, then chances are you're on the wrong side.
8: Yeah. The way he gets attacked is incredible. And just by, like, not just Hollywood and the media, but the entire establishment. I mean, wiretapping a president, like you said, insane. But so that's why I do think he is a white hat, because if he is controlled opposition, like, the deep state is playing incredible, like, you know, 10D chess to do
6: well.
8: All that,
6: the only way that, you know, I mean, Trump created Vince McMahon. He taught Vince McMahon how to be Vince McMahon. So. This could be the greatest WWE carnival show ever in the history of mankind. I don't believe that, though.
8: Yeah, I used to. I used to think that, but more and more, I'm just thinking it seems like Trump's the real deal. So what's the number on the thousands of sealed indictments? Because first I heard 1,000 and then 10,000, and now people like Millie Weaver and some Q people on Twitter are saying it's 150,000 sealed indictments?
6: You know what? The number varies from, yeah, with people you talk to, as you just said. I know that there were a lot of them, thousands upon thousands of them. I hope they're being served right now because, the penalty that the American citizens are paying right now, there's a lot of suicides happening from this. You know, people not working, they're scared, they don't know what's going on. This is costing a lot of lives, a lot more than the pandemic ever could have. I hope in the end that this is well worth it, man, because, if Trump does not, one of the things that Trump has to do, I said, if Trump attacked Iran after all the false flag attacks, that he was probably not the white hat we thought he was. He did not attack Iran. So that's in my mind, a check in the pro column.
8: And they're feeding him so much false intelligence. I mean, even when he does get something wrong, you can't even necessarily blame him for it, but.
6: Right. And, if he kills the Federal Reserve, he had hinted around one time when he was running for president about the Federal Reserve. He didn't like him and thought that we'd be better off without him. That was just in passing, like a quick little statement he made, but it caught my ear. And then he's made that statement a couple other times as president, just in passing again, not going on about it. But it's, in my mind, obvious, having rolled the Fed into the Treasury, and he is essentially the head of the Fed now, the Fed chairman, technically. Not even Mnuchin anymore, but
8: that happened this week, right?
6: I think Mnuchin is deep state. I think Trump knows that. I think Trump has kept some people from the deep state close to him, so he knows what the hell they're up to. I think that if he does kill the Federal Reserve, then we absolutely know he is who he said he was. If he can do that, and I think this rolling the Fed into the Treasury is a step and brings him a little closer, being now the Fed chairman and president of the United States, allows him, when he needs to pull that trigger and kill the Federal Reserve, he's actually able to do that by sneak attack, hopefully before they try to assassinate him.
8: Mm-hmm. Yeah, that's kind of what I used to think. I mean, it's way harder to kill a president now than it was in Kennedy's day. But that's another question I always had.
6: Absolutely. I mean, these guys aren't playing. If they really wanted to, I'm sure they probably could figure out a way. But
8: they'd turn him into a martyr.
6: Yeah, there'd be civil war in the United States in a heartbeat. I've been lucky enough to work with some of the guys who have ended up on the Secret Service, and there's a reason those guys are very good at what they do. They're former Tier 1 operators and shit like that, and they're the best in the world at what they do, and not guys you want to confront, not guys you want to try and get past. I can tell you that.
7: Still, I'd recommend President Trump stay away from hot tubs and small aircraft.
8: Yeah. Yeah. No canoeing in DC.
6: Right.
8: There was actually the Kennedy family, right? Yeah. Mm-hmm. Another two Kennedys just die.
6: Yeah, canoeing. Week?
8: Yeah.
9: Really.
8: Yep, canoeing. Yeah, was it in D.C.? I know it was canoeing.
6: Well, it was somewhere northeast, I believe, up there, one of their compounds or whatever. So.
9: Oh, gotcha.
8: What's going on with that? Yeah. Why are more Kennedys dropping dead?
6: You know what? I'm not, those family members and who they're, all those ties, I haven't really researched them that much.
8: I think it was, wasn't it Robert, I might be wrong on this, but was it Robert Kennedy Jr.'s daughter?
6: I believe so.
8: Robert Kennedy Jr. has been really spearheading exposing like vaccines and all that recently. So,
6: that's not a bad point actually. And we've done a lot of work on vaccine safety and stuff like that also on our show, having Del Bigtree and other people on our episodes. So, I've had two. Two people who were former military, and one was former CIA guy, both sent me kidnap escape kits, which are little Velcro kits with a little, it's like a paracord rope with a saw in the middle of it. So you can saw through bars or saw off, you know, locks. It had a lock picking set in it and also a handcuff key. And so I've got two of those. And I actually travel with them. and they sent them to me with basically the same comment saying, hey, dude, you're over the target. You need to start paying attention. So, you know, when people start sending you things like that with those kind of messages, you know you're doing something right.
8: Yeah. Yeah, when you're taking flak, you're over the target.
6: Exactly. Absolutely. Yeah.
8: I got this one last clip I wanted to play because I am still really excited to find out who Q is on Tuesday.
6: Okay.
8: And see.
6: Yeah, that. Right. So.
9: We all know who started Q. Should I just tell all the Q heads? It's all about fantasy land, and this is going to happen, and it's exciting, and you wait, and then it doesn't happen 99% of the time. It's because it was set up to create a Fight Club deal and to see if they get people excited and to be able to put articles out that Hillary's going down for Satanism, which is true, and Trump is trying, and there are good people in the government that are going after him, and that's all really happened. So that now even the co-founder of Wikipedia has come out and said, you know, ritual sex slavery is real. It's all going to come out. So there was a healthiness to it, but it got hijacked by the very people that created it and has now become a thing that gets people to not take action because you're supposed to just not do anything. But it's not Dungeons and Dragons and live action role play for everybody. And the people that created it are big Star Wars fans and live action role play. And they're real people, but they just know everybody works.
7: Can I take a moment?
9: You know what? I'll just expose it. Okay, I gave Joe Rogan a deadline, and I love Joe. I like these guys, too. I give them till next Tuesday to come out with it all, or I'm going to expose it next Wednesday. There. 7 days. There you go. And get all the documents. Let's start firing it up. Get it ready. Okay? Just watch. Okay? There's something real for you, folks. That's not talk. This is the real world right here. This is not fantasy land. And I risked my life doing this. This isn't breadcrumbs and horse shit.
8: Okay, so, oh my God. So he's full of he's full of it, right? Is he really? There's did what, he really have the founder of Q over to his house?
6: Yeah, I'm sure he did. And you know what? For all we know, maybe he did. You know, considering he's controlled opposition, but
8: he's got big friends in the Pentagon and CIA. He brags about it. So
7: he might have, but his perspective is naive. If you're going to develop an organization to take on satanic pedophiles in the government, part of the deep state that has been there for, I mean, what, 60, 70 plus years?
6: Right.
7: You're not going to be able to form an organization and then take them down in what, 1 year, 2 years, 3 years? It's going to take time. And right. You know, especially if you're trying to get 150,000 indictments out there, I think he's looking at it all wrong. And just because we cover this every single day and we pay attention to this every single day doesn't mean it's the right time.
6: True. But, you know, I would say that I don't think what we're seeing globally right now is a test run on anything, though. You know, not saying that everything's true. I'm just saying what we're witnessing results in, you know, 35 to 50% mortgage defaults. It results in depression level unemployment. It results in some pretty ugly stuff. Imagine being a car repo man if this continues. All the cars that you got to repo. That's scary stuff, man. That's scary stuff. So Trump's got to have a plan coming out of this. He's already, I'm sure he does. Military intelligence does know all. I'm sure that they knew, you know, they obviously knew because a Harvard professor and three Chinese nationals got arrested. So they were privy to this stuff. And so, you know, he's got to have a plan coming out of this. And I pray it's to kill the Federal Reserve and start a treasury-backed or gold-backed treasury note. But that remains to be seen, right? Mm.
8: Yeah, so you think kind of like how I do that gold-backed's way better than MMT, modern monetary theory?
6: Are you talking digital currency?
8: No, I don't like digital. Like I'm a big cash guy. Like I barely even use my debit card. But MMT is like basically we can just keep printing money and printing money and it'll just keep working.
6: Yeah, quantitative easing and digital. Yeah, quantitative easing and fabricating trillions of fictitious dollars and injecting it into the system. You know, that it's going to cause, you know, hyperinflation. Everybody is running toward the American dollar right now for safety, but they're going to start running away from it, and hyperinflation is going to start. That's I think it's still going to be very painful, even with a gold-backed treasury note. But the thing is it's just, you know, the other side of the coin is, and we called this a long time ago, and I'm sure you guys have too, is that we knew that the Federal Reserve was eventually going to try and create a digital currency and get away from all physical currencies. Mm-hmm. And then they control everything. They control you. And, you know, which campaign did you donate to? You bought some ammo and some guns. Oh, and you also buy recreational or medicinal marijuana. Why do you need that? Oh, we see payments to a psychiatrist or Prozac that you're taking, whatever. So red flag laws are going to be used against you and millions of other Americans, and start confiscating guns for that. There's just so many things that they can do.
8: Good luck being a drug dealer when that's going on.
6: You're not selling a whole lot of dope unless you're tied in with somebody in the government that's already, you know, benefiting from it and wants to make some more money off of it, right?
8: Yeah, because everything. I mean, they can already track pretty much. I mean, most people in the United States like don't even use cash. I see people swiping their credit card for, like, you know, a candy bar and a soda.
6: Yeah. Oh yeah.
8: And then I know everybody Venmos each other and PayPal's each other.
7: And
8: money.
7: It's gone way further than that now. If you have a more recent Samsung Galaxy phone, those things literally are pinging every single shop that you walk by. I remember when I had a Galaxy, it was every time I'd walk by a shop, it'd give me coupons for that location. You know.
6: Yeah, it's nuts. And I'd like to go back to a flip phone, to be honest with you. I don't even want the internet on my phone, but I do it to promote, you know, our podcasts and the other combat sports events that I broadcast, all that sort of stuff. But boy, I tell you, I would love a flip phone here in the very near future.
8: It's just, those smartphones are not even just for being tracked. Those smartphones are just too addictive. Like if I'm just bored, I'll find myself just pulling it out, and it's like I just scrolled through Twitter for an hour and could have gotten something done.
7: Exactly.
6: Oh, absolutely. Without a doubt. And, you know, not to mention 5G coming out here now and being installed in a lot of places and, you know, ties of, it's kind of interesting. You know, of course, there were pandemics worldwide before there was electromagnetic fields around the Earth. But when you look at modern history in the past 100 years, and we've listened to scientists talk about that, and I'm sure you guys have too. That, you know, when FM radio started, there was a pandemic. When AM radio started, there was a pandemic. When the radar systems were started up, there was a pandemic. You know, 4G, there was a pandemic. 5G now, there's a pandemic. All this stuff, and they're talking about electric magnetic fields causing the body to go haywire. And, you know, the scientists that are explaining, you know, that a virus... it's not a disease or anything like that. It's the cells shedding proteins with certain DNA and RNA attached to them, basically going haywire, and the body starts going haywire. So there's some pretty interesting science behind that. And, I've been paying attention because I've seen some videos of people confronting, utility workers that are installing 5G towers at schools and stuff like that. And they're always accompanied by police officers. One of them was officers in plain clothes. And then the officer started threatening the guy that was asking the questions. The guy's just merely going, "Hey man, why are you installing 5G at my kid's school?" And, you know, the police officer suddenly saying, "Don't worry about it. We got your license plate. We'll eventually run into you again." Mm-hmm. and threatening this guy. And he's like, "Wait a minute, man, I've got a right to ask these questions. This is my kid's school. And you are not threatening me because you know my license plate? This is that's Stasi level stuff."
8: Yeah, even CBS News a couple years back, I guess it might have been a year back, even they had that segment they did where all these parents were demanding answers because this 5G tower got put up by an elementary school and a bunch of the kids all of a sudden got brain tumors.
6: Yeah, and same thing at fire department that had the same situation. The vast majority of all the firemen suddenly came down with cancer.
8: Yeah, and the firemen were getting random nosebleeds, and like amnesia, like forgetting where they were while they were walking around?
6: Oh yeah, man, it's bizarre stuff. So,
8: but I've seen people burning down 5G towers and stuff like that. So,
6: yeah. So I don't know. We'll start sniping some 5G equipment on top of poles here pretty soon.
8: Yeah, I'm gonna for the No Agenda podcast. I'm in a group chat with some of the producers who all make music for the show, and they were talking about how, you know, California and there's guys, you know, in Australia, England, California, Canada, all in the group chat. And they were talking about how the drones are flying around and saying, like, stay inside your home, citizen. Get inside. Social distance. Shut up, slave.
6: Yeah.
8: Like that kind of stuff. And
6: it's interesting. South, have you guys noticed the huge where do you guys live?
8: We're in Tennessee. So that's what I told him. I was like, if that happens in the South, I got a bunch of redneck friends. They're going to make a sport out of shooting those drones down real quick.
6: Yeah. And have you guys noticed a huge uptick in utility workers drilling, shooting bores underneath roads and putting up new power poles and stuff?
7: All over our interstate. I drove past, several work zones just on my way here. And it's been consistent for the last year.
6: It's the same thing here, man. It's the same thing here. They're all over the damn place, and I'm going, wait a minute. This is not normal.
8: Mm-hmm. Yeah, I had seen it, but I didn't even make the connection until you brought it up.
6: Right.
8: What do you think that is? Is that just for 5G coming in?
6: I mean, yeah, it could be, man. I don't, it's hard to say. I was going to start talking to a few of them here and there and ask them what the uptick in the work is, what's the system being put in, man? Why all the extra stuff, all the extra equipment? I took a picture of some equipment on top of a pole that's down the hill from my house, stuff that I'd never even seen before. I can't even explain to you how busy the top of this damn pole is, and all of the shit coming in and out of it. But, I've never seen that before in my life. I mean, I'm 52 years old. I've never seen anything like it in my life. But it's not 5G. It's not the customary stuff that I've seen as 5G. So I don't know what it is. But it's got like a bunch of red metal, like spiderweb looking apparatus on it, and then boxes and all kinds of shit all over the place on it. Mm-hmm. It's pretty interesting. So it could be a version of 5G. I have no clue.
8: That's weird.
7: It genuinely feels like people are trying to take advantage of this coronavirus epidemic and really move us toward a 1984 type society. I mean, with this all this 5G popping up all over the place, I've seen people on Reddit talking about using basically the coronavirus to implement mandatory vaccinations, things like that.
8: Oh, that's coming.
7: I mean, you know.
6: Yes.
8: When do the mandatory vaccines and microchips implants start? Because Bill Gates has already been talking about that.
7: Bill Gates behind it all, man. Yeah. WHO.
6: Bill Gates is talking very openly about it. He talks openly about eugenics, talks openly about reducing the population of the earth. His father was the funder of Planned Parenthood. If you think the Clintons are prolific murderers, mass murderers, the Gates family is now responsible, having started Planned Parenthood and spread it worldwide. You know, between 8 and 9 million babies are aborted each year. They are the most prolific mass murderers. They make Hitler seem like a beginner.
7: And were Bill and Melinda Gates on that list that came out after Epstein got put away?
6: I know Bill was on the list. Yeah,
8: Bill was doing business deals and funding science research and like biotech research with Epstein.
6: Yeah. At MIT, at Harvard.
8: And that was after Epstein was already confirmed child sex trafficker.
7: That's right.
8: But, we're going to do a whole episode coming up on Bill Gates. But, yeah, it's interesting that Bill Gates, in that TED Talk where he's, like, talking about the human population and carbon emissions, and he points at humans, and he's like, we need to get this number down to zero. And the audience laughs. And he says vaccines will actually help lower the world's population. And then you find out that Bill Gates' doctor said that Bill Gates refused to vaccinate his own children.
6: Oh, yeah, absolutely, yeah. And, people don't understand, and I posted on Twitter, I said, somebody needs to find Bill Gates, and I put in quotes, and vaccinate him. And all this talk of mandatory vaccines, before there's any talk of, doing tests for antibodies is bullshit. I said, you know, and the last sentence that I wrote was, you know, do some research and figure out what a fucking titer test is. There's titer tests out there to show whether you've got antibodies for measles, mumps, rubella, for, you know, hepatitis, for all these different viruses. And nobody even knows about it. I've asked doctors, family practitioners, and other doctors, emergency room doctors, and say, hey, do you by chance know what a titer's test is? And they just look at me like sheep. They have no clue. Vast majority of doctors don't even know what a titer's test is. And so that's very scary, right? Mm-hmm. That's how much they know about vaccine safety. None.
8: Yeah, wow. Did you see that?
6: And I was just talking to a lady yesterday, and I can't say who it was. I don't want to put her at risk with her job and stuff, but her nephew died at the age of 14 from the which vaccine that they give teenagers now?
8: HPV.
6: Something PPV. I don't know why it's slipping my maybe,
8: unless I'm thinking of a different one.
6: Well, it's the test for venereal disease stuff.
8: Yeah, I think that's it.
6: Or it's the vaccine for venereal disease.
8: Yeah.
6: So it's, I think, the HPV or whatever. So he died at 14 from it. His brain swelled so much that they had to cut the side of his skull off, and it still grew outside of his skull, and it killed him. And the thing was, at the University of Iowa hospitals, when he arrived there, they asked if he had received that vaccine because they were doing tests for spinal meningitis, which I had at age 14, actually, and it almost killed me. But they were doing tests for that meningitis initially, and then they started asking the questions: has he gotten this vaccine lately? And the mom was like, yes, he got it like 2 months ago, a month and a half ago. And they went, oh boy. So they were aware of what was going on. And at university hospitals in Iowa City. So, you know, these mandatory vaccines, if you try to give me or my children or my wife a mandatory vaccine for coronavirus, I will, and I'm just saying it, I will flat out shoot you in the fucking face.
7: No, thank you. I didn't know anything about the negative side effects of vaccines when I had my two children, but doctors trying to pump my kids full of 63 different vaccines the moment they just came, you know, were birthed. I resisted that. Risk them in the future too. I wanted to ask you if you, while we're talking about Bill Gates, if you'd seen any of this event 201.
6: Oh yeah. Okay. Well, yeah, we've talked about that quite a bit. It ended that, that test run ended basically right when this thing kicked off. And I had coronavirus in mid-January, as did most of my broadcast crew. And I brought it home unwittingly to my family. And got them sick also. It hit me really hard because my lungs have been compromised because I grew up in the basement of my parents' house, and the basement flooded every time it rained and there was black mold down there. So my lungs have been pretty touchy. I always had to do twice the work everybody else did to get in good enough shape to win fights because my lungs are so jacked up. But so my lungs are pretty touchy, and it hit me hard. I mean, both my lungs sounded like two bowls of soup.
7: Wow.
6: And I had violent shakes for a couple days. A couple guys from my crew really got hit hard also. They're smokers, and their lungs are beat up a little bit. So,
8: it was in November, because I barely ever get sick, but I was feeling weird in November. But I don't think it would have been around unless.
6: There were Americans getting sick in November with it.
8: Oh, really? Yeah.
7: Did you ever have any troubles getting tested or anything like that? Because I was showing severe symptoms about a week and a half ago. I was bedridden for 2 days, had extreme body aches, horrible persistent cough for a week, all of the symptoms. But I could not get tested because I hadn't traveled recently.
6: Okay, well, I didn't even go to the hospital. I wrote it out.
7: There you go.
6: And so I didn't say anything to anybody about it. But when we did our show, when I first revealed that I had. Pretty sure that I had it. There were numerous people, because I was doing a Facebook Live while we were recording the show on Skype, and I can't even tell you how many people started commenting after I explained it. They went, holy shit, I had it too. Mm-hmm. And just on and on, mm-hmm. and on and on and on, people saying it. So millions, a famous doctor put on Twitter, he said, if you had a serious respiratory infection between November and February, here's a news flash for you. You've already had coronavirus. So there are millions upon millions of Americans that have already had this thing and have probably, obviously, the antibodies for it. So
7: exactly. And it's being so blown so far out of proportion. I feel like if they had actually been really testing as many people as possible, I feel like they tried to avoid that because that would decrease the mortality rate or the lethality rate of the virus the more people you test.
6: Right. So. And, you know, the thing is, too, is, you know, they're certainly not saying, you know, people have pre-existing conditions or were elderly or, you know, even infants, unfortunately, that have passed away from this. And we're not discounting the fact that it's killing people because it is. But people need to understand that, you know, it's you know, the Spanish flu in 1918 killed up to 100 million people in 1 year. You know, this is not the Spanish flu. You know, this is not the AIDS virus that killed 36 million in 5 years. You know, so people need to understand that at the same time. But, you know, the
8: virus is still not even close to car crashes so far this year, from what I understand.
6: Right. Yeah, not even close. So, you know, and that's the thing is, you know, states are issuing documents to coronaviruses that are being handed down by CDC and World Health Organization saying, you know, anybody that dies from any respiratory illness or heart disease, put COVID-19 in as the cause of death. So they're running up the numbers on purpose.
8: Mm-hmm.
6: You know, they're running them up on purpose to scare the shit out of people. It's fear-based conditioning is what it is.
7: I feel like the apparatus behind most of the establishment, deep state, globalist, whatever label you want to give them, I mean, their main apparatus of manipulation is mainstream broadcast news. I just want to get your perspective on this because I've brought this up to my co-host here several times and he's doesn't like the idea. I think so. The main apparatus for manipulation from the deep state globalists, you know, whatever you want to call them, establishment, is mainstream news. And I feel like there have been six companies owning almost all of mainstream news organizations for, I don't know how many years, probably 20 plus years at least. Does it not seem like a good move, whether or not there is an apparatus using this for manipulation? A good move would be to break those companies up or at least reform them.
6: Well, look, I mean, we're killing them by doing what we're doing, guys. Right. People are tuning into us and not them anymore. So, you know, eventually, they're so close to being completely discounted. Their ratings suck so badly.
7: That's true.
6: I mean, even Fox News's ratings are taking a shit because they're so full of it.
8: I think they're already pretty much done. What I'm more worried about is censorship of social media. They're talking about you have to get a license now to podcast, stuff like that. That's what I'm worried about. I'm more worried about internet censorship. And that's what I've been saying about this virus. Like, it's not a big deal until they just shut the internet off for everybody.
6: Well, that's what they're going to do. I think that, you know, their last resort will be to shut down the internet before they make some big final moves. I'm a little nervous about that, but I've also talked to, you know, several, you know, over the years I've been lucky to hang out with, and train a little bit with some pretty scary people, some tier one operators, from different groups and, you know, talking to the veterans from those groups, you know, they're basically saying, you know, there are a lot, thousands upon thousands of guys who are former SEALs, former Delta, former Rangers, former, you know, all kinds of badasses out there who are talking, you know, at some point, if things do not improve, that there will be civil war. And they're kind of in unison saying it. And you can see Tim Kennedy stepping things up a little bit on Twitter, talking about, you know, hope you're enjoying your 30-day trial of communism and things like that. These guys don't play, man. These guys, Michael Bisping made some asinine comment on Twitter to Tim Kennedy and said, oh, what are you going to do? Overthrow the government with your little guns? And I had to respond to Bisping and go, dude, one tier one operator would take out an entire fucking National Guard unit by themselves. Like, he has no clue how bad these motherfuckers are. Mm-hmm. And I just tell those guys, the friends of mine that have done that for a living. I'm like, look, dude, I'll carry your water, your ammo, whatever. I'm on your team. I support you 100% if that's what this takes. And, you know, when it's go time, I'll fully support them. So, you know, it's all about defending the Constitution, and the Constitution's being shit on right now. So I hope that it is for the good of, in the end, for the nation. As again, Trump talked about, you know, this being artificially introduced into society, and then, you know, in saying also, you know, you're going to see some in the next 10 to 14 days, you're going to see some really horrible stuff. But in the end, you're going to see some really good stuff. And that's pretty much what he said. That's almost exactly word for word how he put it. So
8: yeah, I loved it when, you know, Trump's been tweeting stuff like, we're at war with an invisible enemy and America will win. It's like, is he talking about the virus or the deep state?
6: Right, right. Yeah, no, I think that there's some duality there to that statement, right?
7: Mm-hmm. Which is why I think, you know, if they do it, their next move is, next move along down the line is to shut down the internet, license podcasting, things like that. You know, they're going to use their normal apparatus, being the mainstream media, to try to implement that. I don't know. I've just been mulling around this idea of why doesn't Trump just strike back at them, you know, the same way they've been making these subtle moves and these massive coordinated efforts. If you take out the mainstream media apparatus, then free information can flow, you know?
6: Yeah. And well, yeah, we'll see. We'll see if, you know, I mean, nobody's if you think for a minute that you know.
8: I think he's already taken it out just by calling him fake news. I mean, in a lot of ways.
7: He's definitely done more than just about, you know, 90% of the past present. So,
6: yeah. And I mean, at the same time, you have to understand that, you know, when we conduct some sort of clandestine war, hire proxy armies, build proxy armies, whether it was South America, the Middle East, wherever, Africa, and overthrow dictators, all that sort of stuff. You know, we've got radio stations broadcasting into those nations, you know, telling the people what's going on, feeding them a different narrative, all that sort of stuff. Mm-hmm. So, you know, that sort of thing you got to remember,
7: right,
6: is always possible here. And that's the first thing that smart people do. Certainly tier one operators are going to know to take over radio stations and all that sort of stuff and put in a loop of the information that's supposed to be going out for the mission at hand. You know what I mean? So that's first and foremost. You have to educate the citizens on what's really going on. So instantly that the control of information has to be secured.
7: Mm-hmm.
6: So, and that's, you know, that's just common sense, right?
7: Yep. Yeah. Makes a lot of sense.
8: Yeah. I'm hoping more. I mean, it just seems like more and more people are aware of, like, even in, you were saying earlier, Pat, you brought this up, to how Epstein red-pilled everybody. I mean, I haven't seen it with the virus as much, just in the circles I run in, but I've noticed, I mean, in the last 10 years, everybody I knew just gobbled up the mainstream media, like 10 years ago, and the same people, like, now more and more are coming to this, like, realize they're being lied to. And I just, it's been like the awakening now versus 10 years ago that I can remember has been incredible.
7: And I think you're right, especially about Epstein. I mean, that was a drastic change. I mean, I remember at my day job, you know, I was always known as the conspiracy theory guy because I just walk up, start talking about chemtrails or something. And many of my coworkers, when they saw what was happening in the news with Epstein, came straight up to me and were like, wow, I'm supposed to believe that he killed himself,
8: you know? And the cameras didn't work.
7: Yeah.
6: I mean, you know, some of the people that I had worked with in TV, you know, would even yell at me at times and go, just fucking stop talking about this stuff, dude. Just stop it. And those were the same people when this Epstein stuff went down, like, circled around me at dinner, and just like for the entire dinner were asking me, you know, explain this stuff to them. You know, what is going on? And, you know, I had to go through, you know, the satanic pedophile stuff. I had to go through the people that were on the, you know, the flight list to Epstein Island. I had to go through all of this stuff with them and give them kind of a historical perspective and understanding, you know, so that they could get up to speed on everything. And I mean, the looks on their faces when I was talking was just like, oh my God, this is horrible. Like, this is so, so impossible. Because look, think about it, guys. Most people are really good-hearted people. Sure, all of us have made mistakes and done stupid things and even done mean things to other people. But none of us would ever think of harming children, you know, right. Let alone the horrible shit that these people.

0: doing those sort of things to kids.
1: And then to believe that your governmental authorities, the ones you look up to and you see them as a you know, a shining light or a symbol of purity for many people.
0: Oh, right.
2: It's like daddy would never cheat on mom.
1: Exactly.
0: Yeah. Right.
2: So that being said, with the I mean, because the satanic pedophile really begs the question. Obviously, these people, you know, Bohemian Grove and the Finders and all these, you know, crazy, you know, there's the rumors about the Hillary video going around where him and Huma Abedin like rip off a girl's face and wear it and do these weird chants. So if these people are actually doing this, which it seems like we have enough proof that they are satanic pedophiles, that begs the question, like, are the demons that they think they're in contact with or the aliens that they think they're in contact with, are those real? Are they just crazy?
0: Well, I mean, it's hard to deny that that there's, you know, extraterrestrial life. I mean,
2: right,
0: you know,
2: extra-dimensional, extraterrestrial, both maybe.
0: But you know, that's the thing is with the Department of Defense, Pentagon releasing videos, you know, and all that, and saying, yeah, this is legit. These were unidentified flying objects, and our fighter jets interacted with them and filmed them and all this sort of stuff, and. It's hard to deny that stuff. So,
2: but why are they just now admitting
0: it? I don't know. You know, they've been slowly conditioning us to get ready for something. You know, when Trump's like, Space Force. Hey, new Space Force, because we're going to have to defend the Earth and all
2: Project
0: this other shit.
2: You think?
0: And you go, hey man, you know, this is getting a little trippy. This is getting a little trippy.
2: the
0: Anunnakis are coming back. But most people have never even, you know, from a perspective of understanding, you know, we had Billy Carson on, and he was talking about, you know, the Emerald Tablets and the Anunnakis and all that sort of stuff. And he's an MIT propulsion scientist. This guy's a genius.
2: Right.
0: And he's talking about the Emerald Tablets, which are 30-some thousand years old. And it talks about, you know, Toth writing these and saying that his ship left the planet and went up into the air, and the Earth was covered with water, and then he came down in the land of Kim, which is Egypt, and the people of the land of Kim, you know, were attacking his ship when he landed, and he extended his staff toward the people, and through the vibrations that he emitted from his staff, brought the people of the land of Kim to their knees, and then they learned to worship him. And you know, you sit there and you put that together when you listen to that whole thing, being 30,000 years old or whatever, 2,000 years old, and we still can't figure out how the hell they built the pyramids and many of these other structures around the planet.
2: Yeah, you're discovering
0: new pyramids everywhere. You just go, hey man, you can say what you want, but we don't have equipment big enough to move one of those blocks, let alone the 500 miles they had to bring them.
2: Yep, right.
0: From the quarries.
2: So
0: you know, so people can say what they want and call us tinfoil hat wearers, but they can't explain that shit.
1: Before you move on real quick, I got to say, I mean, right now, this is probably the same case for all of us. My greatest difficulty right now is parsing the actual information from the disinformation, because when I hear you talk about that, when I've seen all this stuff that the Navy and Air Force have been releasing, these videos of unidentified flying objects, you know, Trump, I've seen his tells that he's been putting out there. But part of me and my brain always goes back to Wernher von Braun
2: on his deathbed,
1: talking about how first it'll be the communists, then it'll be terrorists, then it'll be an asteroid or an alien invasion. They will use these to take your freedoms away. You know.
0: Oh yeah. So
2: Project Bluebeam seems likely to me.
0: I mean, they're supposed to be
2: alien invasion.
0: A meteorite headed towards Earth right now that hits in sometime in this month, right? Or comes near.
2: Yeah,
0: right?
2: I feel like NASA says that.
1: Fly by.
2: I feel like NASA says that every week to keep their funding up. Like, there's always an asteroid.
1: It's also because they can't see them. I mean,
2: yeah.
1: You can only see asteroids within a certain distance, you know?
2: Yeah, they say they admit they haven't even seen like 1% of the potential asteroids in our path.
1: That's true.
2: But so what do you think about, like, I don't know if aliens are real or not, but it does seem like if CNN and New York Times and Washington Post are all, and like all these Navy guys are saying, oh yeah, UFOs are real all of a sudden, even though they denied it. It seems like there's an agenda there. I feel like it might be Bluebeam, a fake alien invasion to usher in world government.
0: Right. Yeah. No, without a doubt, you know, and that's the thing is, you know, are the, Are the unidentified flying objects, are they actually extraterrestrial, or are they reverse engineered equipment that we have created that we've got to

0: fleet of that we can, you know, simulate a that sort of attack and bring everybody,
1: because
0: you know,
1: when I
0: to
1: see
0: their
1: Wolf
0: knees.
1: Blitzer, when I see Wolf Blitzer on CNN, like, you know, saying, "Oh, the UFOs are here," and there's videos of, like, you know, UFOs just flying over the White House. Even if I see him in person, I'm still gonna, in the back of my mind, be thinking like, this probably is a psyop.
2: Especially when it Wolf Blitzer starts saying that right about the same time Joe Rogan has Bob Lazar in Area 51 on his podcast. It just seems like all this stuff is simultaneous and a little bit too.
1: I agree with what Eddie Bravo said about Lazar. It's like he believes it, but there's been other guys like Bob Lazar where they later came out and said, no, they wanted me, they showed me this technology and wanted me to help work on it, but really they just wanted me to talk about it.
0: Just to get the narrative out there and start feeding people's imaginations and get them prepared. Dude,
1: I'm open to the idea of aliens being real, though.
0: I don't know. It's a bizarre, bizarre world. It's an amazing time to be alive because things are really moving at light speed, aren't they?
1: It's the least boring time ever.
2: And I mean, even if aliens aren't real, you know, and all of this is a psyop, you got alien invasion, asteroid impact, vaccines, coronavirus, all this stuff happening at once.
0: Potential nuclear war with China and Russia, asymmetrical warfare left and right. Exactly. It's nuts.
1: Well, we just did an hour, and dude, this was great. Thanks so much again. If you want to stick around a little longer, you can, but I figured an hour is probably good.
0: Yeah, I appreciate that. And if people want to dig in a little more to some of the stuff that we do, they can go to theconspiracyfarm.com and, you know, check out all of our episodes and support our sponsors, of course. And people can find me at Pat Miletich on Twitter and at PJ Miletich on Instagram.
1: Awesome, absolutely, man. Yeah, thank you so much, sir.
0: Great show. Well,
1: you too. One quick thing. Because I was going to say this at the beginning, I totally forgot. Like, the spider web of podcasting is beautiful because I was listening to Grimerica way back, and then through Grimerica I found Tripoli's show, Tinfoil Hat, and then through Tripoli's show, Tinfoil Hat, I found The Conspiracy Farm. Through The Conspiracy Farm, I found Higher Side Chat. So I just love the beautiful, like, the connection that the whole podcasting community has. It's a beautiful thing.
0: Mm-hmm. Absolutely, man. It's great. And if you guys ever want to do a swap cast where we record all four of us talking, we can do that too sometime.
2: Sounds phenomenal.
1: Yeah, that sounds awesome, man. Well, thanks again, and we'll talk to you soon, Pat.
2: Be safe out there.
0: Okay, guys. Thank you much. Take care.
3: But I'm here to tell you, they're about to carve DJT up, and he may get out of it. But if we're all running around thinking everything's as happy as pumpkin pie at Thanksgiving, you're going to see Trump go down. This is very close, ladies and gentlemen. You can feel it and you can see it. And I know the disinfo trolls are out there putting morphine into us like we're at a hospice. Everything's fine. Go to sleep. Everything's fine. Go to sleep. No, everything's not fine. And I'm not going to sit here and lie to you. And you notice the media's like, there are no white vans. No one's kidnapping you. Don't listen to that. It's a conspiracy theory. Go towards the white van. It's not threatening. It's here to help you. Go towards the white van. The white van is go towards the ice cream truck. If someone comes to your backyard and says, I have ice cream and puppies, get in the van. Drink the fluoride. Take your vaccines. Radiation is good for you. 5G is good for you. Get in the van. And we have it confirmed. And we have the documents. And we have the witnesses to what they're doing to the homeless in Austin with microchips. You don't just think the mayor gave them a former hotel and a warehouse and everything paid for free for no reason. They're now testing, doing medical experiments on them. And once they get them in there as a re-education camps, really what it is, what they do in Latin America and Africa and the Middle East, these re-education centers, they scan and they check people and their backgrounds and who they are. And these companies, quote, take people under their wing. They find out they've got assets they don't know about. And they do medical experiments on them. Of course they do. You know, there are white vans going around picking people up, and they're taking them to the FEMA camps to be processed through and to beta test. They're doing it with the homeless, and then they fund it all with people signing on for medical experimentation and microchipping them.
1: Bing, bing, bing, bing, bing, bing, bing, bing, bing.
2: boom, bing, boom, bing, boom, bing, bing.
1: What's up, man? We're recording right now. We're live.
4: Recording right now.
2: How's it going, Caleb?
4: Oh, pretty good. Pretty good.
2: How'd you like the Pat Miletich podcast? I think I already asked you that last night, but I was a little too drunk to remember your answer.
4: I thought it was great. I thought it was really entertaining. Pat Miletich is a really smart guy. He had a lot of good things to say, a lot of good points to make. A lot of the stuff that he brought up about some of the more specific stuff about Q was really interesting to me. Some of the stuff I wasn't quite aware of, especially some of the stuff with the 5G, I really wasn't aware of previously.
2: I don't know, man. He was just kind of like pointing out basically everything going on right now. It was kind
1: of
2: nuts.
1: It was like a boil down of current. Yeah. It was all mostly what's going on now, which was cool.
2: Right.
4: Yeah.
1: We didn't focus on shit that happened 10 years ago.
2: It was nice. Yeah. I mean, nice and scared.
1: I meant to sneak this one in because I pulled it for Q and I never ended up playing it. But this is, you remember the Q baby?
4: Yeah. The Q baby. I do not remember the Q baby.
1: So there's a big Trump rally going on and somebody near the front of the crowd holds up this baby and it has a giant Q on its back.
4: Oh, yeah, I remember seeing that picture. Yeah.
1: But, like, I never have been able to figure out if the Q was on the front of the baby and Trump saw it, but it was for sure on the back. I don't know if it was on the front and back of the baby's little outfit.
2: Probably the front and back.
1: Well, if it was on the front and back, then Trump saw the Q. But he definitely did. This is what he says.
5: Look at that beautiful baby. Look at that beautiful baby. Wow, what a baby. What a baby.
6: What a baby.
5: That is a beautiful baby.
6: That is a beautiful like from an baby.
1: At first, it's like he probably didn't see the cue, but then if you factor in what he says here at the end.
5: That is a beautiful baby. That's like from an advertisement. Perfect. Look how happy that baby is. Well, we're going to have the country all set for your child, okay? All set. Because that's what it's about. Now, the media will say that's a prop. They say, no baby's so beautiful. That had to be a setup.
1: So, if you really wanted to be, I mean, if you were a Q guy and you really are into Q, you could easily, like, interpret everything Trump just said there as, like, oh, he's acknowledging Q. Like, we're going to have this... the country all set up for your child. Said it's like it's from an advertisement. An advertisement for Q. Like you could really, I mean, if you were really into Q.
2: Definitely.
1: You could
2: definitely tie some dots together.
1: But yeah. I'm still not convinced that the Q was even on the front of the kid's shirt.
2: I don't know, man.
4: Or even if it was that Trump actually saw and recognized that it was a Q. Right. He could have literally just been using it to prop himself up. It's like, I've got the most beautiful babies at my rallies.
2: Or even if he did recognize that it was a Q, he could have been pandering to that audience. I mean, it doesn't necessarily mean that he's actually, you know, just because he acknowledges them that he's actually operating on their side. If they are
4: that's
2: a real organization.
4: Just realize that they're very vehement supporters of him, like most of the Q guys are.
2: Right. Play the trends.
4: So he... Exactly. Could be just playing up to that audience if he saw it. Also fueling the fire for it, too.
2: It's what a businessman would do.
4: Absolutely.
1: It seems like he's been trying to distance himself from that whole thing.
4: Well, he didn't used to. He used to almost be like tweeting all that kind of stuff.
1: Well, he still tweets InfoWars articles, but I haven't really seen him recently tweet anything that's like literally uses the phrase QAnon. If ever.
4: Mm-hmm. Well, Pat Miletich, like, he brought up some stuff like, what was it? He was comparing the radar, like, every time there was a new electromagnetic field, that there was something tied to it.
1: Oh, yeah. Every time a new type of, like, RF radiation, like, when the radio was invented and TV, satellite, like, every time mm-hmm. that happens, there's a pandemic. They actually talked about that on No Agenda last episode, too.
4: Okay.
5: Now, he's supposed to look like Donald Trump, but he's actually much too good looking. You are really handsome. Are you having a good time tonight?
7: Night.
5: Where's your daddy?
4: Oh.
5: And your mommy, right? Do you want to go back? Do you want to go back to them, or do you want to stay with Donald Trump?
7: Trump.
1: Oh. You missed it. No.
4: Even the kids love Trump. You want to go? Even the kids can't get enough.
8: What a mess.
1: Oh my God, dude! It sounded like you kicked your microphone over.
2: Well, you know, gotta make an entrance.
1: Yeah. This is just a Trump holding a baby at a rally, and the baby's dressed up like Donald Trump and has his hair.
5: Do you want to go back? Do you want to go back to them, or do you want to stay with Donald Trump?
7: Trump.
1: Oh, he's staying with Trump.
2: Look at that beautiful baby. What a baby.
5: What a baby. That is a beautiful baby.
2: That is a beautiful baby.
1: You're phenomenal. Okay, so...
4: how does he do it? How does Trump do it?
8: I don't know. He's just terrific.
1: That is a beautiful baby. But yeah, as far as the Pat Miletich thing goes, he's definitely way more of a Q expert than either Noah or I were, so...
4: That's true. But also, since he considers Alex Jones to be controlled opposition, I feel like that also makes him a little more reasonable.
2: I'm with you.
4: Because he's not just out there... Yeah, he's just not out there, like, fire and brimstone screaming at people about all this stuff. He's like, I have actual... legitimate arguments I can make in a calm voice.
2: Right.
4: Yeah. Against some of the stuff going on in the mainstream.
1: The dude is nice and shit. He was cool.
2: Incredibly nice. He breaks things down well. And then, like, while he was going along explaining something, he was careful to point out what the controlled opposition was along the way, which I kind of appreciated that as well. Because that, you know, that does separate, especially people who aren't into conspiracy theories. If they hear somebody explaining a conspiracy theory and then that person points out ones that are bullshit, you know, it inspires trust.
4: Definitely lends them, like, more credibility because it's like, look, I've researched all this enough to know that that's bullshit. And that this is at least, correct. Like, he didn't claim that even the stuff that he believed, he even was good about saying, he's like, I don't have anything to back this up. But this is, like, if you connect the dots, if you look at just take coincidence out of it, pretty much just assume that they are interrelated, then you can draw this conclusion.
2: Right.
4: Which I thought was very, very nice.
1: Yeah, he covered so much that I don't even know.
4: Yeah, he really what hit on everything. Yeah, like, I mean, that dude.
1: That was a fun one. And he literally, without even me, like, bringing it up most of the time, without me or Noah bringing it up, like, he hit on a bunch of the stuff that you, me, and Noah were talking about for the Trump-Biden one. When it comes to, like, Bill Gates, the virus.
4: Oh, yeah, definitely. I did not realize this until recently how many people thought or think of Bill Gates as this giant conspiracy monger, this guy that's been, like, the root of everything. That's only, like, in the last, like, couple, probably the last month or two, I've really started to realize that there's, like, a whole thing behind that.
1: It really got brought up again to the surface with the virus because he had so much shady stuff around it.
2: It's like at this point, all the shit that he's had his hands in is all propagating all at once. And, like, because in the past, I've known that Bill Gates was into different things, but I just never looked into it extensively because I just assumed he was a rich dude, you know, just into he's creepy shit like other rich people.
1: Well, but, you know, like,
2: at the core of, like, a lot of this shit.
1: Yeah, he's the same category as
2: Epstein,
1: George Soros. Like, he's that kind of a billionaire.
2: Royals.
4: Well, definitely. And I know he's a philanthropist, so he had a whole bunch of involvement in different, like, organizations and stuff. But I never, like, even, it always seemed pretty above board. It never really seemed nefarious. It was like, okay, he does something. He did something in Haiti, and then he did, excuse me. And then I knew he did stuff with, like, Planned Parenthood and stuff, which I don't really agree with. But, I mean, it never really seemed to be super...
1: Well, his dad was a admitted eugenicist. And he's an... I mean he's had two TED Talks.
4: That was a lawyer.
1: No, but his dad, like, talked publicly about, like, beats in support of, like, culling the population and getting rid of undesirables. And then, I mean, Bill Gates is... I mean, he's got his fingers in, like, it's literally at George Soros levels where it's like, why is the Gates Foundation, like, in doing all this weird stuff? And then, like,
4: right.
2: And well, then, like, I brought up to Pat.
4: Like, he does do some weird stuff, I'm sure, but it's because he has that amount of money, he had kind of has to be involved in certain things.
2: Well, when you look at people who have that kind of wealth and they've got their fingers in everything, I mean, you've got to look at some of the stuff that they do that, I mean, they're going to be all over the place, right? I mean, their actual, like, the shady shit that they're going to be getting into is going to be hidden.
1: The real thing to keep in mind about Bill Gates is... like, this is the easiest way to break it down to people when they're like, oh, no, Bill Gates is a real good guy. He gives to charity. It's like, why does every time he gets a chance to be interviewed or when just he does his own talks by himself or does Reddit AMAs, he's always pushing vaccines and wanting to lower the population and he won't vaccinate his own kids. That's and he literally funds to the tunes of like billions of dollars, like vaccine stuff. So.
4: Now, does he have, like, a public statement about not vaccinating his children?
1: No, it's just two different doctors have said that he wouldn't get him vaccinated. He didn't. He wouldn't admit that.
4: Has he publicly said whether or not he would vaccinate his own children?
1: Nope. No. He says everybody needs to get vaccinated, but he, and maybe, I mean, devil's advocate, maybe those two doctors that he is, are lying, saying that he doesn't vaccinate his kids, but. That's another thing.
4: I'm not necessarily saying he's lying. I'm just saying without like having, if he is in the public eye, and he's saying everyone should get vaccinated and specifically says his own family and children, and then he does it. Yeah, that's super weird. And it's kind of like, why would you push all this?
1: Yeah.
4: So that seems like a question that should be asked to him, whether or not he's had his own children vaccinated.
1: He's not going
4: but if there's no proof.
1: He's not going on Joe Rogan, and Joe Rogan probably wouldn't ask him that anyway. Bill Gates has all controlled interviews. Like, it's not like he's going to be challenged on anything.
4: Yeah. I've only seen him do the TED Talks and then like the interviews are always like one-on-one, no crowd.
1: Yeah. Or he'll like, yeah, usually it's that. Or he'll, I think he did something with Joe Biden recently. Joe Biden was talking to him and he's Joe Biden's in his little library bunker talking to Bill Gates on Skype.
2: Here's the deal.
4: I can see Bill Gates going on Joe Rogan.
2: I could see Bill Gates going on Joe Biden's podcast.
1: I could see Bill Gates going on Joe Rogan and Joe Rogan throwing him softballs the entire time.
4: Yeah, that's true. Definitely. He'd do like a Jack Dorsey.
2: In that case, I'd rather see Bill Gates go on Joe Biden's podcast. That way we could cover that. That would be some pretty good material. That would be some premium content.
1: Did you see all over the news now, he was back trending on Twitter the other day because it was like, Joe Rogan says he would vote for Trump over Biden.
4: Yep, I just saw that. Yeah.
1: And then you look at the exact quote and you read the listen to the podcast, read the exact quote, and he didn't really say that. He said he'd vote third party over, he wouldn't vote for Biden or Trump, either one, but if he had to pick, he'd pick Trump.
2: Whoever he was interviewing said, it was Eric Weinstein. He said, now who are you gonna pick if you have to pick the lesser of two evils? And he goes, I'd vote for Trump over Biden.
1: Yeah, but he also said he wouldn't vote for either of them. He's going to go third party.
2: I get that, but the first thing he said was Trump.
1: But that they didn't include that second part in the news.
2: Trump.
4: And on Reddit, the news, he was reading, it was like, Joe Rogan says he'd vote for Trump over Biden, but he originally said he would vote for Bernie. Like, all of the top lines included Bernie Sanders in the article title.
1: Do you think it's because
2: they're trying to shame Bernie supporters. Yeah.
1: Was that a dig at Bernie then?
2: Yeah,
1: including
4: I think it is. I think at this point it is a dig at Bernie. It's like kind of a double edged sword. It's a dig at Bernie, but at the same time, it shows it's like Bernie has support from Joe Rogan, but now he's saying that. So either way, they're kind of right because either they're supporting Bernie or they're supporting Joe Biden.
2: Yeah. The Democrat Party's dead. They can't. They have no base. Their base crosses over completely with the Republican Party. The moderate Republicans cross over to the Democrat side. And the leftists have nowhere to go because Bernie will never get anywhere. And then Trump is currently the most lefty candidate, being the one who's about to enact a UBI. So even though it's temporary, I mean, I don't know. It's a mess.
4: It does seem like Trump is like the most like classically liberal person running. Like Joe Biden is just like, Joe Biden almost seems more like a Republican about most stuff.
2: I don't think Joe Biden would have given Americans relief. You know, I think he would have just given bank bailouts and shit like that, you know, with this whole coronavirus stuff.
1: And if Hillary was president, dude, they'd already be shooting people in the streets. It'd be like China.
2: Yep.
4: They'd have huge quarantine camps already set up. They just shuffle people in there. Shoot them in the head if they're too feverish.
1: They're putting us in FEMA camps.
2: Fuck camps. They're just going to put us into batteries. We're going to be power the machine like the Matrix.
4: Just run on treadmills all day.
2: That's where Hillary's taking us.
4: If it was Hillary, it'd be worse than like just being in a battery or something. I mean, they'd probably break your legs and it'd make you crawl on a treadmill to power the battery.
2: To produce a dream.
4: Well, there's like a picture. There's like a video of Hillary looking at you and laughing.
1: Do your best, Hillary.
2: Gotcha. Yeah. That particular combination causes your amygdala to produce more adrenochrome, so they can harvest it for later highs.

0: Is that Hillary Clinton wolfing like a dog?
1: Yeah. She like did it. She went woo woo.
0: Oh my god, dude. That was like fucking horrific. Please don't ever play that again.
1: It gets better, but that was Place Boing. Shout out to Place Boing. They do really good videos on YouTube and they've made some No Agenda mixes. Shout out to Place Boing.
0: Place Boing.
1: Place Boing.
0: Place Boing.
1: Oh,
2: Place
1: man.
2: Boy. Well,
0: I don't even know that we should put that on the end of that Pat Miletich podcast.

0: anything to anybody.
1: Shut the fuck up. You weren't saying anything half the time anyway.
2: Get allergic.
3: Oh shit.
1: That's the same thing.
3: It was a little different. It was definitely different.
0: Do one more. Do one more, and then we'll close it out.
3: All right.
4: Because we accept the vow of poverty of being podcasters. And so have the douchebags who are up next live on the No Agenda stream. The Battle of the Douchebags, Part 6. Who knew? There were five proceeding. It's Sir Seatsitter, Boobery, Lavish, and Charlie Robinson. They will be live there.

0: We're going to be putting another 8 douchebags head-to-head for you. Our contestants today are Harriet Tubman versus Rosa Parks. No, I got the wrong list. Hang on.
1: That's next week. Next week.
0: Next week.
2: That's the cage match with the chairs.
0: Oh, it's...
1: Yeah.
0: It's going to be Sean Penn, Ryan Johnson, Trisha Paytas, Joy Reid, Joy Behar, Trevor Noah, Robert De Niro, and Steven Seagal. Matched up.
1: A line of douches.
0: What you can do is you can. Who's doing the polls? Is it Lavish or Boo? Are you doing the polls today?
2: I got them queued up, ready to rock and roll.
1: Boobs is doing them. Yep.
0: Well, in that case, follow Booberry at noagendasocial.com. Booberrymoth. Why'd you have to put an underscore?
2: I don't know. Boo underscore Berry Mothman at noagendasocial.com.
0: That's the one. You can vote on every matchup by following that, what he just said, at noagendasocial.com. Make sure you give him a follow, vote in each round, and call the number during each vote, 865-465-6271. Once again, that's 865-465-6271 to weigh in on each matchup. It's going to be great. It's going to be grand. Yes. Yes.
1: Yes.
0: And joining us for the first time is podcaster and author Charlie Robinson, author of The Octopus of Global Control and Hippocrazy. Or is Midnight
3: What's
0: Mike
3: going
0: calls
3: on?
0: It Hippocrazy.
3: He says it's a story about angry hippos.
0: Yes.
2: Hungry. You don't want to fuck with angry, hungry hippos.
1: No, those are murderers.
2: Yeah. Cold blooded killers.
1: Turn your head into a watermelon.
2: Mm-hmm.
3: Fast.
0: Thanks for joining us, Charlie. It's good to have you here.
3: Well, thanks for having me. I'm excited. I feel like I've got two reprehensible scumbag horses on my team that, I mean, if they don't win this, and by win, I mean, you know, prove
0: can only be
3: the worst human beings on the planet, they still suck, regardless.
0: Yes.
3: I cannot stand Sean Penn, and Steven Seagal may or may not have AIDS.
4: I pledge before my heavenly Father that I will resist them every way I can. These people are the literal demon spawn of the pit of hell.
0: Yes, they are. And of course, Lavish and Booberry of Behind the Schemes, hosted every Monday night, joining us as usual.
1: Yo,
2: what up? How's it going? I don't know, Charlie. I'm sitting on some pretty gnarly sleeper hits, if you know what I'm saying.
5: You are going to get down on your hands and knees.
4: Absolutely incredible.
1: Oh, yeah? Well, my guys are douchey, too. They're big douchey douchebags as well, you know? So, hey, I want you to know that.
2: Oh, well, I got a raging douchebag here.
0: I brought two women, which automatically gives them an unfair advantage just based on the fact that they aren't men. So,
2: God.
0: So I think I'm looking pretty good.
6: Yeah, fuck you.
3: I think Sean Penn might be transitioning. Sean Penn might get credited as a woman. Steven Seagal is credited as a Mongolian man. Apparently, at this point, he has changed races, but Sean Penn might change genders.
1: To man?
3: To a man.
4: I would literally not be able to finish my dinner if somebody walked over and talked to me that looked like these two guys.
0: I've got I've got a couple people I need to thank right off the bat. Of course, Sir Bimrose for allowing us this platform. Thank you, sir. You will probably caught him on the last Battle of Douchebags with Fletcher, where Bimrose actually won with Jay fucking Inslee.
2: Inslee.
0: Yes. So we'll have to drag him back in here for the 9th episode when we put the first 8 winners head to head.
2: That'll be fun. That'll be a big matchup.
0: Yep.
1: Be
0: I know.
1: Douche off.
0: Cretchit will have to come back with Bill Gates, and I'm not sure. I think those are the only two guests who've had we've had a winner yet. I might be wrong on that.
1: Mm-hmm.
0: But yeah.
3: The day is not over yet.
0: It's true.
1: Yep. That's right.
0: And, yeah.
1: Charlie's in the house, baby.
0: Also, big shout out to Nestworks. If you've seen any of the tweets or toots or Instagram posts about the upcoming battle and the last couple episodes, That was all Nesworks wizardry with the art for that. Fantastic stuff. He even did a Steven Seagal movie poster specifically for this one. Very good. So thank you, Nesworks.
1: So good.
0: Yes. And I got to thank Sir Vito, who actually donated for the last Battle of Douchebags, but I didn't formally thank him on the show. So he will be credited as an executive producer. He gave me he gave us $40. So thank you, Sir Vito. And an anonymous donor, at least I'm calling them anonymous. I can read their initials. DC donated $50 or $54, actually.
2: Oh, shit.
0: So if you wanted a note read or wanted to reach out to me, I didn't know how to get back a hold of you. But thank you for the donation of 54. Very much.
1: Hmm.
0: And if you had anything to say or anything you wanted me to do, dance around or whatever, just let me know. Shoot me an email. Shoot us an email. Abs in a six pack. ABSNA, the number 6, PACK. At protonmail.com. I'll get right on that and correct that problem. But yeah.
1: Record?
0: That's the record and the problem.
1: Hmm.
2: I can play this for him.
6: There, that's how you make the money.
7: That is how you make the money.
4: That's where you make the money.
6: Oh, money, money, money.
0: Money, money, money. But yeah, thank you all. Thank you to all four of those lovely gentlemen for everything they've done. And thank you three for being here. With that being said, should we just go ahead and get right into the first battle royale?
2: Hell yeah, let's do it.
1: First round.
2: It's going to be Ryan Johnson versus Joy motherfucking Reed.
7: No.
2: Getting ready to do the coin toss here. And it looks like Joy Reed, you're playing first.
0: Okay. All right. Joy Reed. Now, for those of you who do not know who Joy Reid is, she is a host and some would even say journalist, but I wouldn't go that far. She is a talking head on MSNBC. She's been there for quite a while. She's notorious for having bad takes and being an all-around Al Sharpton-level race baiter. So I'll just go ahead and jump into my first clip from her. This is, at times, a little bit sped up to fit into the 3-minute mark. This is straight from the MSNBC YouTube page. This is Joy Reid warns of a future Halloween.
8: Okay, now here is where I normally...
0: Oh, let me crank that back up, sorry.
8: Okay, now here is where I normally read somebody for filth in what we lovingly call the absolute worst. But since it's nearly Halloween, let's change it to... absolute scariest.
0: So what you're not seeing there is the camera smash cuts and all of a sudden she's in like a Halloween outfit and there's cobwebs and like shit all around her office. Like, so one of these two had to be pre-recorded, either the part before that or the Halloween bit. And it smash cuts and all of a sudden it's like a spooky set and she's, her hair's all spooky and everything's spooky.
8: Scariest.
2: I don't know.
0: Sorry, what?
2: Sounds a little bit like a turn on. Sorry.
8: And do you want to know the substance of my spooky nightmares? Come closer. Closer. Closer. It's not ghosts or goblins or things that go boo. It's what America could look like in January 2025. Just picture it. An even older, weirder Donald Trump, buoyed by Republicans in red states who game the voting system Texas style in states like Florida, Georgia, Arizona, and more, so that they decide who wins no matter what the voters do, decided that he had enough guarantees of victory to run for president again. And just as happened in 2020, he loses because he's a loser and most young people and people of color can't stand him. But it doesn't matter because Republicans have put their own people in place in state election boards and they have enough governors to reject Joe Biden's electors this time. And so Trump returns to office. But this time he's unconstrained because there are no more American Democratic elections with his own little puppet Kevin as speaker, whom he can dangle and fling to his delight. And his cruel, wicked henchman, Grim Reaper Mitch McConnell, back in charge in the Senate, each man more desperate to curry Trump's favor than ever before. And his hooligans, firmly in control of the Republican Party nationwide, there is no stopping him. Having returned to power after the Republican-rigged 2022 midterms, McConnell refused to allow President Biden to name anyone to the Supreme Court. So now they get to make it 7-2 for the far right if one of the current members becomes a ghostly incarnation. With Roe versus Wade already long gone, women have no rights over their own bodies. And the bounties are flowing. The right to vote, gone. Americans have but one choice, Republicans. Migrant children, back in cages. COVID-19 running freely throughout the population, killing at will, while Trump's new vice president, Ron DeSantis, laughs gleefully as he counts his Regeneron stock. But America's new president for life doesn't laugh. Oh, no. Denied power and Twitter for so long, he is on a rampage, using the IRS to attack his enemies and to punish and seize control of social media companies to make them his own personal mouthpiece and to give his children corporate jobs. Sorry, Getter, you're just too weird to be included. And if you think it's racist and fascist out here now, oh, just wait till all of Trump's monsters are unleashed. Picture the Proud Boys and the 3%ers and the Boogaloo Boys with real power. Trump's own personal militia, racist sheriffs and police, free to commit untold violence against anyone they please, all in the name of Trump. The land ravaged, plowed for every drop of oil and coal till it all just burns. If you're LGBT, especially T, be afraid. Your rights are on the knife's edge. Be quiet. Shh. Perhaps they won't see you if you hide. Books banned or burned. Only the extolling of white heroes will be allowed. Hide your Toni Morrison, hide your W.E.B. Du Bois, hide your 1619 Project if you want them to survive. Because America won't be America anymore. It will be theirs.
4: Unbelievable.
0: Well, what'd you think of that?
2: Picture the Boogaloo Boys.
0: Whoa, no. I think that's all the really I need. I don't even need to really comment on that anymore. Just take that as it is. That's my first Joy Reid clip.
1: I like the speeding up part. I think that just put it even more into frame of just like how, just going on and on.
0: Like, I had to get the thing. That's how so I hear much. That was the entirety of the video, so I had to get in there. Yeah. That's how I wish I heard Joy Reid in my head.
1: A little bit faster.
4: Where the what the what freaking dimension is this little creature from?
0: All right, Ryan Johnson.
1: Ryan Johnson. All right. So for anybody who doesn't know, Ryan Johnson is a director and writer and movie filmmaker. He is considered the man who made probably the worst Star Wars movie of all of the Star Wars movies, The Last Jedi. And is considered with just basically bringing wokeness to the Star Wars franchise in a very big way. You know, just a Hollywood guy, you know. But he, I don't know, he's just got a weird personality. He's kind of he's a strange guy. He, did you know that before he even started writing The Last Jedi, he already had the title in his head? He didn't need to know what the story was going to be. He just already had it all figured out from the start. Okay. He knew that, you know. There was going to be some Jedi that was going to be the last one somewhere in the film. He didn't have to know exactly who yet.
2: What a genius.
1: Yeah.
2: It's easy, man. It's easy to direct Hollywood these days.
1: Preconceived genius. Sir Bemro says there's heavy competition for the shittiest Star Wars movie. Yeah, there was, until he made this one. All right, so please play Ryan 3 title.
0: I
9: remember my dad brought home like the first
0: of. Oh, God, is this him talking?
1: Oh, yeah, of course.
0: Well, he sounds exactly how I expected.
9: I remember my dad brought home like the first video camera we ever got when I was like in third grade. And it was the old type where you had to plug it into a VCR. It wasn't even a camcorder. And I picked that thing up by the top handle and held it down by my knees and ran it through the space between the coffee table and the couch. And I played it back and I said, God damn, that looks just like the trench run in Star Wars. And I was hooked.
10: The Last Jedi. How early on did you have that title? How close did it come to being something?
0: Is he interviewing himself?
9: Yeah, that was. I had that title from the word go, really, before I even started typing the script. When I was still coming up with the story, for some reason, that title just seemed really, really right to me, and it never changed. And it felt so right to me that I was constantly petrified that it was either going to leak online or somebody was going to guess it, because I actually thought it was a pretty obvious title. So here's a secret. There's like there's somebody at Disney and Lucasfilm who like monitors for leaks on potential leaks online. So anytime like an email would pop up with someone from that department, I would hold my breath and click it and just please don't have guess the title, don't have the title, and then it would be oh thank God.
10: I mean, there's like...
9: What were the fake titles that were coming out? People, it was like, you know, there the Legends of the Jedi Temple or something was like a front runner. And I was like, we got a better title than that. This is going to be good.
10: Well, there was like Reddit threads, which were like pretty much like a computer algorithm, like running through possible
9: every
10: titles.
9: Every possible combination.
10: Yeah. There's only so many.
9: Right.
10: You know?
9: Yeah.
0: Oh, God.
2: I hate this planning. Take me away from here. I don't want to be here anymore.
0: I mean, that explains the guy's interviewing him.
1: So funny. Just like a nose ring film student. Very strange. And then Reddit has to come up, of course.
2: We had a VCR camera. Like, it wasn't even a camcorder. It was like one that you had to plug into the VCR.
1: It didn't even run on electricity. It ran on steam. And you had to bring it. And the guy ran. Yeah. This guy is a douchebag. So that's why he's here on the Battle of the Douchebag 6. And I think that's the only case I think I need to make thus far for this guy.
0: Yeah, fuck that guy.
3: I'm personally offended by this guy, too.
11: We're never going to agree with you. You drive me crazy.
3: We're both about the same age. We both went to USC, graduated about the same time. I feel a connection to this guy, and I hate it.
1: You're ashamed.
2: This is your fault.
3: Of course. We both sat in that George Lucas theater taking Cinema 190 classes. You have to sit in that theater and then go on to write the worst Star Wars movie ever, and you haven't committed ritual suicide. What does it matter with you?
2: He's proud of it. He's proud of it.
0: Hey, he's very proud of expectations in that film.
3: Yeah. Everybody hates it.
1: He didn't want to make a film for everyone, man. He wanted to make a film for no one.
3: Make a film for everyone next time.
2: Shall we make a poll for everyone?
0: Yes.
1: Yes.
2: All right. Polls are live, everybody. You got 5 minutes. Get your ass over to No Agenda Social and get your votes in. I'll have a link here in the chats for the trollroom.io. Go over there. You don't even need... Well, I guess you do need to get voiced for the No Agenda Troll Room channel.
0: Follow Boo or you got podtard.com.
2: Yeah.
0: Get in there and vote, people. Come on.
1: Yep. And post it in the chat as well right on IRC so that anybody who's got that going on can vote there.
0: I suppose I should
2: open phone lines too.
0: Oh, yes. Let's open those phone lines. Yeah. Go ahead and give us a call, 865-465-6271. Weigh in. What you thinking? What you liking? What you doing? What are you wearing?
1: What are you wearing?
2: What are you wearing?
1: What are you wearing?
3: Joy Reid wants to know.
1: Ryan Johnson would want to know if he wasn't asexual. Give us a call at 865-465-6271.
0: Caller, you're on the air. Battle of Douchebags, Part 6. How you doing? What you thinking?
12: Yeah, I think the Star Wars guy. He's, you guys were talking about USC Film School. I wonder if he talks about that in the USC film school. It's like, could you not mention that you didn't think that you went here ever?
0: Yeah.
1: Or worse, they've got his picture up in the hallway. Ryan Johnson went here. Wow.
0: Oh, God.
1: It's the Ryan Johnson Theater.
12: Spray paint and crap all over it. Like,
1: yeah,
12: gum. Star Wars.
2: Ryan Johnson kind of strikes me as the type of dude that's going to go the way that Howard's Hughes went, where Howard Hughes would sit in his underwear in a bathrobe for months at a time in a theater watching his own movies on repeat, drinking nothing but milk.
0: Oh, God, nothing but milk.
2: Yeah.
0: What the hell's that about?
2: Concussions, man.
1: It's good for your bones, Sir Seat Sitter.
12: Bring me the milk.
2: Milk.
1: That's the good stuff. And then he'd use those jars as pee jars. It's a self-sustaining system.
12: Yep. Yeah. The
3: circle
12: of
3: life.
0: Jesus.
1: He was his own biosphere.
0: Didn't Ryan Johnson direct Biosphere?
1: Biodome.
12: Who was the first person?
1: The other Ryan Johnson classic, Biodome, with Pauly Shore.
3: The last douchebag.
12: Who was the first person you guys had?
0: Oh, Joy Reid.
1: Joy Reid.
12: Oh, that's a tough customer there, too. She's quite a douchebag. Huh. That's a tough call now.
1: Yeah.
9: Hmm.
1: That's so cut and dry, is it, caller?
0: Yeah.
12: No, it's not so easy now.
2: Not so easy now, motherfuckers.
1: Joyless Reid.
3: No Joy Reid.
12: Joyless.
1: No Reid. Joy Reid.
12: Well, they haven't played many clips from her lately on the agenda, but I know for a while there was a string of just like cringeworthy, nasty clips.
0: She has some classics, but I don't know. I mean, there's some real famous ones too, where she's like her vaccine stuff, which I didn't clip any of it. So a lot of that's pretty off the rails, unhinged.
12: Was that your? I feel like she's bring to the table there. Your seat sitter, Joy Reid.
0: Yeah, I brought a bundle of joy. So I have Joy Behar and Joy Reid.
12: A bundle of joy. Star Wars guy.
0: Kind of brings a whole new meaning to these clips.
4: You're reading something real bad. Here, let me read this to you.
0: Actually, her show is called The Readout. So, but it's spelled.
2: We are 1 minute out from the polls closing, everybody. 1 minute out.
0: Oh, boy.
3: Probably Joy Reid looks like Maxine Waters inflated.
0: And Maxine Waters looks like James Brown.
1: Don't do James like that. The most successful non-douchebag ever been on our show. Oh boy, is it going to be Ryan Johnson, a Star Wars douchebag, or is it going to be Joy Reid, TV personality douchebag?
2: About 20 seconds out.
1: Oh my god, can you feel it?
0: I can feel it.
2: Oh my goodness. Oh my goodness. We're already coming in strong. I can already
3: get Ryan Johnson's finger up my butt.
2: Oh my goodness.
1: He'd be thrilled.
2: And that's it. Polls are posted.
4: Survey says
2: it's Joy Reid with 78% of the vote. 36 people coming in. Damn.
1: Knocked him. Nice one, Joy.
4: Douchebag.
0: That was kind of more of a blowout than I expected. People really don't like Joy Reid.
1: Oh, people hate Joy Reid.
4: Just walk away, and there would be an end to the horror.
1: Well, Ryan Johnson.
12: Is that Joy Reid?
1: What?
2: Basically.
12: Pretty certain it was.
2: Humongous Joy.
0: Oh, God.
1: Joyous impersonation.
12: Joymongous.
1: Well.
2: Joy Mungus.
1: Caller, you're on air, just so you know. Don't say naughty things like that.
12: Hello.
0: All right, caller. Thank you for calling in and weighing in. We appreciate you.
12: Thank you. Keep up the good work, guys.
4: Everybody knows that I mean.
1: Thank you, caller.
0: Everybody does know that.
1: That what?
0: Everybody knows.
1: Everyone knows that. Everyone.
0: Exactly.
1: Ryan Johnson's too specific, man. Okay. Ryan Johnson is a little too. But I got one more clip though, and then we'll get
0: play
1: it.
0: Out clip.
1: Okay. Did you know that he's not allowed? Bad guys in his movie aren't allowed to endorse a certain product. And this is the corporation itself that makes this rule. Okay, if you're a bad guy, you can't use a certain product. Please play Ryan One Bad Guys.
0: Can we guess what the product is beforehand?
1: Oh, absolutely. Yeah.
3: KY
1: jelly lubricant.
3: Correct.
1: Maybe.
0: I was gonna go for something a little more traditional, like Coca-Cola products.
1: Mm. No, I think everyone can use Coke.
2: Yingling, the beer.
1: No, this is a consumer product.
0: All right.
2: Oh, okay.
0: Let's try it. Let's see what it is.
13: Oh boy. This frame is actually a good example of one thing I tried to do a lot, which is you can see there's kind of a triangular shape to it in terms of Jamie here in the center, Michael on the left, and then Don on the right with Ransom in the background. But it gives the frame depth, and there's always several layers of people to look at in the scene at any given time. Also, a little shout out to the props department, and know that any time a clock or a phone is in set, somebody has paid very close attention to the time and has asked me what time it's supposed to be in the actual scene. The will reading, we said, is going to be like at 10:30 or 11 or something. And so it made sense that at this moment in the story, it was 10:15 in the morning. Thank you, props. Also, another funny thing. I don't know if I should say this or not. Not because it's like lascivious or something, but because it's going to screw me on the next mystery movie that I write. But forget it. I'll say it. It's very interesting. Apple, they let you use iPhones in movies, but, and this is very pivotal if you're ever watching a mystery movie, bad guys cannot have iPhones on camera. So, no! Every single filmmaker who has a bad guy in their movie, it's supposed to be a secret, wants to murder me right now.
0: So, how does Apple have the authority to make that happen? Or is it just they won't allow product placement and they won't pay for product placement in their movies if the bad guy has the iPhone?
1: That's what I think it is.
0: Okay. That's crazy, though.
1: Or if you want to use it, even if it isn't product placement, but you have to ask Apple's permission to have an iPhone in there. And they'll say no if the bad guy uses an iPhone.
0: That's great.
2: This gives me an idea for a story where you take like an axe handle and then you crack an iPhone in half and you gaff tape it to the end of the handle, and then this guy's running around murdering people with an iPhone that's been cracked in half.
0: I'm going to be watching every movie now and like looking for the bad guy having an Android phone. That's crazy.
1: Just so you know, a little behind the scenes in the Hollywood world.
0: Well,
1: all right, that's for Ryan Johnson.
0: Could make it, but
1: what else is new?
0: I think he deserved a little more punishment than that, quite frankly. But Joy Reid was a tough customer.
1: Don't worry, punishment awaits him in hell.
0: Damn! All right, let's move round one here.
14: Round one.
2: So round two brings us, I gotta bring the list back up, it was Trisha Paytas versus Sean Penn.
0: Whoa.
2: And I went to Gal for the coin flip, and it looks like Sean Penn's up first.
14: Challengers approach.
0: All right, Charlie, that's you. Sean Penn.
3: Sean Penn once hit Madonna in the head with a baseball bat in 1987.
1: Wow.
3: Not that we haven't all secretly wanted to as well.
1: Pretty badass, but honestly.
3: Took the initiative, and that is that's on brand with him. He has been accused of assaulting film extras. He was arrested for attempted murder in Macau in 1986 when filming Shanghai Surprise by hanging a paparazzi off a ninth floor balcony.
0: Jesus
3: Christ. Suge Knight style.
1: Nice.
3: He's an unhinged maniac who has a very high opinion of himself, but a really low IQ. He's the best kind of douchebag. He doesn't realize that he is one. It's great.
0: Oh, my God. Yeah, I didn't know any of that.
1: This guy's a worm.
0: Is any of this on video?
3: He threatened to melt his Oscar down if Zelensky wasn't invited to the Oscars, too.
0: I bet he didn't follow
1: through. Oh, my God.
2: Yeah.
1: Jesus. So. Wow, cool.
2: More like Sean cool, Pander.
1: The world's a better place with the Penske in there.
2: Sir Bimrosa, who hasn't wanted to hit Madonna with a bat?
0: Yeah,
1: exactly. Yeah, I mean, you know.
3: He also held her hostage for 8 hours, too.
0: Damn, that's like some Rick James shit. Did he have a hot crack pipe?
3: Well, it wasn't hot after the 8 hours. He was hot. They arrested his ass for that. And then she filed for divorce, and then he tried to sue a reporter who brought it up years later, even though it was entirely true.
0: I didn't even realize they were married.
3: Yeah.
0: That kind of makes it less random. I was just thinking he randomly like tracked Madonna down.
1: Yeah. Stalked her home.
0: Yeah.
2: God. It's awesome.
1: Hey, you know who I am? Clearly. Captain Olivia says Madonna Pinata. Madonna.
0: I like that Madonna Pinata.
2: This sounds like.
1: Nice work. Is Madonna a robot?
2: Basically.
3: She is now. Sorry, I've seen her.
1: Yeah, well, you know.
2: Like a virgin.
0: Oh, God.
14: Wow! Incredible!
0: All right, so which of these did you just want to start with in chronological order here of these Sean Penn clips?
3: Yes, yes, set please.
0: You want to set them up?
3: Well, let's see. Let's go.
0: 1A is because 1A through 1D are all come out right at 3 minutes. So if you want to do those in order, the first one's that Joe Rogan story.
3: The first one is Rogan. The next one is Sean Penn's Oscar acceptance speech. And then the last two are the South Park guys talking about him.
0: All right. Well, yeah, we'll start with this first one.
15: Look, here's a perfect example. Sean Penn is a brilliant actor. He's very good at that.
0: Is he?
15: Most likely because Sean Penn is fucking crazy, okay? And Chris Rock was hosting the Academy Awards once, and he was making fun of Jude Law, about how Jude Law's and everything. Goddamn, can I see a movie without Jude Law? It was pretty funny. It was just joking. It's a subject because Jude Law is very prolific, and right. He's excellent, so he's used in a lot of movies. So fucking Sean Penn takes the microphone afterwards and says, Jude Law is in all these movies because he's an amazing actor. I'm like, okay, I want to beat you to death. I want to beat you to death for getting literal about a fucking Chris Rock joke about a prolific actor. Jesus Christ.

0: And the Oscar goes to Sean Penn, Mr. Ripley.
1: This is the first Academy Award and fourth nomination for Sean Penn. He was previously nominated for his leading performances in I Am Sam, Sweet and Low Down, and Dead Man Walking.

0: Thank you. If there's one thing that actors know, other than that there weren't any WMDs.
1: Total crickets.
2: Oh. Oh my God.
3: That's because only actors know that. Yeah.
2: Wow.
3: That was 2005, I think. Yeah.
1: Very high opinion of himself.
3: Yeah.
2: Jesus.
3: And that is likely what inspired this clip of Sean Penn in the movie Team America World Police.
4: Last year, I went to Iraq. Before Team America showed up, it was a happy place. They had flowery meadows and rainbow skies and rivers made of chocolate where the children danced and laughed and played with gumdrop smiles.
3: An impeccable right, Sean Gary. Penn impression there. Suck my cock, Gary.
2: Actors.
1: And now they ask the boys, Trey and Matt, about their experience with Sean Penn.
5: Has any of them ever said anything to you?
6: The only one that really did was Sean Penn. Who really? Took the time to like write a letter after Team America.
5: Right.
6: He was that pissed off that he took time after Team America to actually write us a letter. The only way he could have been that pissed off is just because he was in the movie and we made fun of him.
5: We made a puppet
6: and the bit, but what was so crazy was that in the movie, the big thing we were making fun of him for was being like, I've been to Iraq and, you know, you don't know what you're talking about. I've been there and and he writes in the letter, like, I've been to Iraq and if you wanted to.
5: And we'd already shot
6: it. He hadn't seen the movie, he'd only heard that we ripped on him and he saw the trailer. This movie could actually make it so that, and we're like, it's a puppet movie, dude. We're not trying to sway anyone's, we're not trying to sway any elections. And, you know, like you are, you know what I mean? And so. Yeah.
3: I've been to Iraq. I do love the
2: self-awareness there.
1: That's what I was going to say. It's imperative to have no self-awareness, you know, to not even if you're going to write the letter to the producers and directors of the film, it's important that you not watch the film too, you know, just so that you're as intellectually dishonest as possible. Of course, Sean Penn didn't watch the movie, wrote them a letter anyway, saying the exact same lines that were in the movie, them mocking him, because he's Sean fucking Penn. Really? That's about it.
2: And they ripped on it. So many famous people in that movie, and I think they're being genuine when they say that Sean Penn is the only one out of all of them who actually bitched to them about it.
1: Skeet Ulrich was depicted being a painting above Satan's bed, right? If anyone would have a right to a gripe, but you got to go.
2: Matt Damon?
3: Did
2: you genuinely ruin Matt Damon's life with that movie?
7: Charlie, did you say Skeet Ulrich?
1: I think so, yeah. Wasn't he the guy?
7: Actor. Fun fact: we went to the same school. We're both alumni.
1: No way!
3: Really?
1: Yeah. Well, yeah. They had some fun with him in the South Park movie.
7: Oh yeah,
1: yeah.
2: All the people in hell. Walter Matthau's in there, just like chilling in hell. Just random people.
3: They had the one that really got like that pissed off the family of who they made fun of was. Like 2 weeks after Steve Irwin, the crocodile hunter, died, like Satan's having a sweet 16 party in hell, and.

0: Steve Irwin's like, there's a, it's like, you know, Steve Irwin with a stingray through his chest. Satan's all mad. He's like, come on, man, don't you think that's just a little too soon? He's like, no, Satan, it's me, Steve Irwin. Dead. The Steve Irwin's family were very vocally upset about that.
1: You know, it is funny. Yeah. So there's that.
0: That's do you have any more comments on Sean Penn? Because that was the end of the round one clip.
2: No, I do not have any more comments.
0: I've been to Iraq.
3: No more comments. No more comments.
0: All right. That's time for TP.
4: TP.
5: Yeah.
6: What a ghoul! Fighter!
7: Just walk away, and there will be an end to the horror.
4: Trisha Paytas, acclaimed YouTube star, world famous TikToker, backup dancer to the stars like Eminem. She was featured on the, she was like the first or second episode of My Strange Addiction when she was showcased with her suntan bed addiction. She was orange. I mean, like orange. Like, I got an OJ button here on my soundboard. That's orange, and she was about this orange. Let's bring Trisha in. Trisha, hey, how's it going?
8: Hi.
4: Hey.
8: Arigato, little fishies.
4: Oh, arigato, little fishies. She was saying what she was trying to say hello, but she accidentally said thank you, little fishies. She sometimes gets a little wacky with the type of stuff. Like, tell us a little more about yourself, Trisha.
8: But I like to think I'm Asian, and not only that, I have a samurai sword, which proves that I love the Japanese. Sword.
4: Oh, she loves the Japanese. Very cool, very cool. How are you feeling today?
8: I woke up this morning feeling like a chicken nugget.
4: Oh, shit. Well, maybe some music can help cheer you up. Is there any sort of, like, female rock artist that you're really into? Like, maybe Avril Lavigne?
8: To be honest, I thought Avril Lavigne was dead. I'm just saying, like...
4: Oh, shit. Well, she's not. People do claim that she's a clone, though, funny enough. How about your sexual preferences?
8: So, in my head, I feel like I'm a transgender female to male, but also, like, a drag queen.
4: Oh, cool. Do you have any hobbies?
9: I'm a literal podcaster.
4: Oh, very cool. Yeah, that's right. She was. She had a podcast with the very first champion of the Battle of the Douchebags, the one and only Ethan Klein of H3H3 Productions. They had a show together called Frenemies.
0: Let me pause you right there. Mary-Kate Ultra says, funny that she's in-laws with Ethan Klein now. Is that, who's she married? How are they in-laws? Do you know anything about that?
4: Trisha Paytas married the brother of Ela Klein. His name is Moses.
0: Wow. I did not know this.
4: Yep. So
0: is that before
4: Trisha
0: or after
4: Paytas,
0: their horrible podcast?
4: This is all throughout. Throughout. Yeah, it turns out there's a lot of, like, family bickering. I got some demonstrations we may or may not get to, depending on. I got a little overstuffed on clips because I want to be able to maneuver around with Trisha. I mean, she's I think she's a real force to be reckoned with, if you ask me. I think probably to really kick us off, I'm going to display just how much cultural relevance Trisha can display. And just how informed she is about various religions and people of the world. She's just so educated on the subject matter. This is Trisha Paytas with her Jewish fetish.
10: How Trisha, like, loves Jewish people. I think it's cool when people like this culture. And
11: recently, I've gotten under criticism of people saying it's fetishizing if you like a certain, like,
12: but that's
11: religion.
12: Just, like, the internet,
11: not,
12: right?
11: Yours doesn't read that way.
13: I love Jewish people. Mm-hmm.
14: Don't you find it odd to say I love Jewish people just mm-hmm. as a general statement?
13: But I just love them. They're so different. You guys have such, like, traditions, you know? Like, let's fast in September.
14: Mm-hmm. Yeah, I don't know that you like him as a person. I think you just fetishize him.
13: I always ask them that, too. I'm like, I wonder if I just like the idea of you.
14: You say that to him?
13: Yeah, like he's like, I don't know if it's like he's just different and new and like a toy. So I'm like, well, this is fun.
14: I worry about Moses because I feel like he's just a prop in your video, and this whole thing is just fetishizing.
13: Oh, I don't know. Do you ever know? I just like to fetishize anybody Israeli now. But I love flexing that he's an Israeli Jewish person.
14: That's not a flex. I mean, it's just a fact of his.
13: You know how many Jewish people are like so enthralled with Israeli Jewish people? They're like, wow, you're from the land. It's very cool. People love Jews now. It's super trendy. Stop. I get Jewish on me every night. You know what I'm saying?
14: Stop.
13: Inseminated with Jewish.
14: Stop. It's disgusting.
13: Ani rosa zayin. Babakasha.
14: Wait, did you just say you like his dick?
13: I want his dick. Yeah.
14: Gross.
13: It's the American Jews that get angry, which aren't real Jews. You're like,
14: what?
13: It's like, calm down. You're from Ventura, California. Like, you know, you don't know the struggle. He's Israeli. They were slaves in Egypt.
14: Like, he wasn't a slave.
13: His ancestors were. Your ancestors weren't. Wait, are you Jewish, Dan? Wait, which half? Your mom or dad?
6: My dad. Which
13: fake. Jason is half a Jew.
14: Dude, you got to stop the Jewish gatekeeping.
13: First of all, he tricked me. I thought he was a full Jew. And then he's like, actually, my mom's only Jewish. I'm like, ah.
14: Yeah, that's full Jew.
13: Okay, but his dad's like Catholic. I want.
14: You want a Jewish purity.
13: I need, That's what I'm trying to get.
14: You got to stop, bro.
13: The official language of the Jews is Hebrew, not Yiddish. Like a fake language. The Jews did not speak Yiddish.
14: You are so fucking full of shit. You know who spoke Yiddish? All the fucking Jews before they were mass murdered in Germany.
13: Can I just say, I've been asking Moses to let me wear a hijab, and he won't let me. He has a couple scarves, and he won't let me wear it out in public.
14: Wait, why do you want to wear a hijab?
13: We watched 90 Day Fiancé. I want to wear that. It looks so cool. And he's like, no, you can't wear it. And I was like, why?
12: I'm going to pause
15: it. You're Jewish, right?
12: And take us into a snapshot of a conversation that Ethan and Trisha had on their podcast, Frenemies.
6: What was the alliance between Italy, Japan, and Germany during World War II called?
14: So it was called the Axis Powers.
6: That's correct.
13: Wow. You knew that because of the Holocaust.
14: What the fuck?
13: I low-key got really sad about the Holocaust this weekend. Moses explained to me what actually happened, and I like started crying.
14: You just found out about the Holocaust?
13: I had no idea. That they like tricked them into going to showers and like millions of them that way.
14: Have you seen Schindler's List?
13: No.
14: You should watch that.
13: I feel like I got really sad when he said that because we were watching The Producers and they had like Springtime for Hitler and I was like, oh, that's cute. And then he was like telling me, I'm like, well, what did Hitler do? That was so bad.
14: Oh my God.
13: And then he told me.
14: I have to beat you. I have to beat you. I can't lose to you.
13: It made me cry. I'm showing I'm empathetic. Like I'm not like making a joke. Like I was like,
14: oh, no, I just so think, sad. I just think you're, I can't lose. Everything's tied up in this. Just go ahead. You just literally asked me, what did Hitler do that was so bad?
13: I didn't know, really, but it's good to know and be educated, so.
12: Trisha Paytas, everybody.
15: Oh, you're Jewish, right?
1: I mean, Jesus Christ, I had no idea.
0: That was
12: 4.98 million subscribers on the YouTubes.
0: How many does she have on OnlyFans? I know she has one.
12: I don't know, but she has been described as the thick Pamela Anderson. And I have to give a shout out to the keeper who helped me produce a lot of these clips. We were both going in ham trying to find this these gems.
1: Nice. I'd say she's more like Spamela Anderson.
12: Spamela Anderson. Spamela Anderson. Do you have any...
15: nice work.
12: Do you have any philosophical beliefs that you'd like to share with us?
16: A chicken nugget doesn't feel social media's impact.
12: Indeed. Indeed. Well, that's all I had. Shall we perhaps open some polls?
0: Let's open the polls. Follow boo_burry_mothman.
1: Get your polls out.
12: Oh, yeah.
17: Helping the polls. Pokemon, go to the polls.
12: Pokemon. Yeah, go to the polls.
0: And the phone lines are open, 865-465-6271.
12: You know, I could probably actually lay down a little ASMR while we wait for a phone call to come in.
0: Okay.
17: Oh, God.
12: And get some work done here. Trisha's going to get some stuff prepped for us. Do some secretary-type things.
17: This is influencing the vote here.
12: I wanted to be the part of the heel.
15: What a ghoul! I go to your phone calls after I play these clips. I appreciate everybody calling in today. I just start getting so pissed at these people.
12: Oh, my goodness.
0: 865-465-6271. Phone lines are open, people. I'll post that number in
17: the phone lines are open, people.
0: Come on, people. Give us a call.
17: Come on, calling people.
1: Does your phone number spell out anything fun?
0: I tried to find something like out of it.
1: Nathan Stoppelman spells out gay taxi.
12: Oh, cool.
0: Nothing cool like that, unfortunately.
12: Our last four digits do SXXY.
17: Sexy.
12: Sexy. Hello?
0: Hello, caller.
18: Like, oh my god, I can't believe, like, Sean Penn has, like, totally been over there with, like, all the Jewish people. I mean, oh.
0: Whoa, what's that? Oh, wait, what? Another English call? That? I guess Google...
12: Whoa, how does that work?
0: Google, I guess, did an update now where you can have multiple... Wait, maybe if I hit accept, they'd both be on the line. Maybe I should hit accept. Sorry.
17: You hung up on the first caller, did you not?
18: Like,
0: no, this is
18: like,
0: the first caller.
18: You should do that.
17: Okay.
0: Sorry, Google did an update. Now you can have multiple calls. Sorry, caller, you were saying?
18: So is this like a Jewish orgy? Because that'd be so hot.
15: You're Jewish, right?
17: Oh my god, Trish, they called is that you?
13: Wow.
18: Dude, I can't believe you sat down to tolerate all that fucking Valley Girls talk, dude. Oh, that was painful. That was really painful.
0: Imagine watching the whole show of that and Ethan Klein.
12: It's even sweeter that they're like this total fucking sort of Luke Skywalker fucking Princess Leia sort of thing.
0: Yeah.
1: Like the autistic
18: version.
1: Really
18: good analogy given the last round as well, too.
0: So who are you voting for, caller? Sean Penn or Trisha P?
18: Like Sean Penn, even though he's a douche, he seems like a cooler douche, but I can't vote for him because he's not Jewish. So
0: how do you know he's not Jewish?
17: You're Jewish.
15: What a ghoul!
18: Like converted. His pants down. Trust me, he's not Jewish with that thing. Ew.
12: I will say that Trisha has been accused of pandering to stereotypes because it was she was alleged to have bought her way into Judaism through a rabbi while also simultaneously practicing Christianity because she thought if she wore more pendants, she'd have a bigger base of coverage from a spiritual protection, and has also went on record saying that she's Wiccan.
17: Of course.
0: God. Okay. Is there anything
18: First
0: she's
18: all,
0: not?
18: The problem with that is there's a problem with that. You can't have like the pentagram on one necklace, a cross on another necklace, and a Star of David on one necklace. What you need to do for fashion is just put all three symbols into one so you can wear it on one necklace.
0: Sean Pinstagram.
12: We are about 45 seconds out from the polls closing up, so everybody head on over to No Agenda Social and make sure you get your votes in.
0: 45 seconds. Yeah, get in there.
18: Vote now. Come on, everybody. Get all get up there.
0: Looks like we've had 27. Only 27 people voted so far. That's it's like
12: numbers are down.
0: Like, get those numbers
18: you
0: up.
18: You could be like Sean Penn and say vote because it's a good voter.
0: Motor voter.
17: Go vote at the polls. Be a good American. Vote.
19: I gotta pump those numbers up. Those are rookie numbers in this racket.
17: For douchebags.
12: And I think polls are closing.
0: Oh,
12: moments
0: I guess
12: remaining.
0: I should have done that.
12: Oh, shit. It's
15: five,
12: in.
15: 4, 3,
17: ooh.
15: 2, 1. Challenge final results.
18: Come on, Dad. You need some new alligator skin.
12: Survey says. With 55% of the vote, Trisha Paytas walks away with this win, leaving Sean Penn with 45.
0: Oh. That was close though. One. Definitely damn. Closer.
18: Yay! Awesome.
19: Douchebag.
15: What freaking dimension is this little creature from?
0: Thank you, caller. And congrats, Trisha Paytas.
18: I love it. You guys are doing an awesome Trisha. Job. I love these rounds. And every time y'all do this, I'll very much look forward to them and the participation. Y'all have a wonderful day. Peace.
12: Oh, thank you very much, caller.
17: You too, caller.
12: In the morning.
17: God bless, caller. Yeah,
12: you're gonna feel like we're doing the work.
17: Should have converted. Caller's right.
1: That's true. Yeah.
20: God damn it.
12: And thank you to DC Girl.
17: That was close.
12: DC Girl has a correction for all of us. Trisha isn't a she. They are a they/them.
17: I just want
12: to make sure that.
1: Of course they are.
12: just going forward. Just going forward.
17: They are.
12: Is there a closing clip you'd like to say goodbye with Sean Penn?
1: Sean Penn refuses to return to set.
0: Yes. This one's
17: yep.
0: This is a good one too. This is a clip straight from the Associated Press.
21: My feeling is this: is that if I believe as I do, that if you want to not get vaccinated, you have every right to stay home. I do not believe that people have a right to, point loaded guns in other people's faces, which is what they do when they go unvaxxed into the population. So with knowing that there are restraints on the federal government and that private companies are able to mandate vaccination, I just didn't want to be complicit in being part of a company that wasn't doing that. So I will be returning to set when 100% of the crew, because they try to focus this on zone one, meaning those who are involved directly with actors. And I think it's one of them, it's something of an obscenity, because you're not caring for those people that are in the other unions.
0: Oh my God.
12: Sounds like he's going to cry.
15: I'm serious.
0: He always sounds like he's going to cry.
17: Yeah, somebody in the chat said a warbling, wimpy voice says make heroism.
0: I love it. Don't you love his analogy though? It's like pointing a loaded gun in people's faces. That's the same thing as going to set unvaccinated.
1: Yeah. Remember, he went and found and interviewed Chapo Guzman.
17: El Chapo.
1: El Chapo, because he wanted to get to the bottom of what was going on with the drug trade.
12: What a hero.
17: He wanted to see him. He's such a hero.
0: Oh, man. Can I play like 15 seconds of this Spicoli clip from Fast Times at Ridgemont?
1: Please do.
0: Sean Penn.
22: Like, this one's on you, dude. Oh, who's got the Buku Dolores today?
23: Uno Dinero.
22: What have you got, Mr. Buckman?
23: I got a cigarette.
22: I got Uno Nicolet.
24: Hey! You guys had shirts on when you came in here.
22: But something happened to him, man.
24: Come on, Spicoli. Just put the shirts back on. You see that sign?
23: No shirt, no shoes,
24: no dice. Right.
0: I'll put the full thing at the end of the show. Oh my God, Sean Penn in that movie. I've completely forgotten about that until you sent me those clips. I was like, oh my God, dude. I didn't even connect that in my head as that being Sean Penn in that movie.
1: He started off so well, you know, in my mind.
0: Very Bill and Ted, like, Excellent Adventure type character.
1: It was, yeah.
17: And then it all went downhill. From that first role, when he was like 16 years old, and he's had a 40-year career, and he's only gone downhill since.
0: Oh, God. Yeah.
17: Some tasty waves, some cold brews, bro.
0: All right.
1: He likes to beat up women, too.
0: Who doesn't, though?
17: With bats.
0: With bats.
1: With bats.
17: I mean, it's one thing to like hit someone, but with a bat, it's like, you know, that's like attempted murder.
0: Did you guys hear about...
1: I didn't realize that Sean Penn was going up against somebody that was Ethan Klein connected, because you see, that is too much douchiness to even compete with that. I had no clue who that lady was, and now it all makes perfect sense.
0: Boo said he wasn't playing games. He was bringing it with Trisha, and I think you proved that.
12: Oh yeah, I came to win.
0: did you? I don't even know what reminded me of this anymore, but did you, something that was brought up, maybe the, oh, the Madonna thing with the baseball bat. Did you guys hear, Dick Masterson got swatted like a week or two ago?
12: Oh, no, I didn't.
0: Somebody called in that said he killed his wife, and like in the middle of his LA neighborhood, they had like two police helicopters and like 30 cops and like, and they, he couldn't convince him that he hadn't actually killed his wife. And he said, it's like, buddy, if I would have killed my wife, I would have a huge smile on my face right now. Okay.
17: This is why you don't talk to cops.
12: Yeah. Are you a cop? Should have said
17: your wife. I don't know. Ask my lawyer.
0: All right. You know, where are we Oswald at now? Round part three of round one.
12: Oh, yes. It's going to be... Who was it? It was...
2: Choose your fighter!
12: Oh, shit. I think this has been the hype round. It's Robert De Niro and Steven Seagal.
0: Oh!
17: Oh, oh my God.
2: Challenger!
17: This will be a douche off for the ages!
12: And Bushy Bonten actually did the coin flip for us. Thank you very much for that, Bushy. It's going to be a tell, so... Steven Seagal, you're up first.
0: Uh-oh.
1: Steven Seagal has a black belt in Aikido. He lets everybody know that every chance he gets. He has been universally voted the worst host in the history of Saturday Night Live. A unanimous decision, with even Lorne Michaels admitting it. He told Jenny McCarthy during an audition to take your dress off. She promptly walked out. She said, there's no nudity in this movie. And he said, you're going to need to get comfortable with me to make sure that we have chemistry. Take that dress off.
17: Wow.
1: He once got choked out by an old wrestler and shit his pants.
12: Been there.
1: Oh, he had sexually assaulted four assistants.
0: Alleged.
1: He is the. I mean, he settled the lawsuits.
0: Oh, okay. Never mind. It's like a Bill O'Reilly.
1: You got it. He designed himself an energy drink because you can't be a real douchebag without your own energy drink.
17: Mm-hmm.
1: He runs like a girl with flipper arms and once pulled a gun on Juliana Margulies during an audition.
17: God.
1: He's the most unlikable human being in Hollywood. Ladies and gentlemen, I present to you the one and only Steven Seagal.
0: I've been excited for this one.
1: 1A.
0: I'm honestly amazed we haven't had him on here yet, because he's one of the biggest douchebags probably in the universe throughout all time. You want to? Yeah, 1A. This is Cumtown talking about the movie Sniper Special Ops.
3: It's so... I mean, Seagal is like... He literally puts such minimum effort into the action. Like, the way he fires the gun is like... I can't even describe it. Like,
5: he just sort of lazily,
3: for the podcast.
5: Like, yeah.
3: Yeah, he's just like limp-wristedly fire the gun. Like, not even looking where he's shooting.
5: Yeah. No, there's scene in Sniper Special Ops where he's working some radio and he's just sort of lazily pointing the gun at the window next to him in case anyone comes. Because it's understood that he never really has to aim the gun.
3: Oh, yeah, his partner also gets shot, and he needs to drag him away. And it's clear that he's, like, connected to, like, some sort of wire.
5: Yeah.
3: And, like, you see him pulling the guy, but he's, like, literally...
5: He's just touching his shoulder.
3: Yeah.
5: And then the fucking body moves across the ground as to all the
3: We were,
12: oh, I'm so jealous.
3: I literally almost peed my pants.
5: Yeah. Anything post 2012 is like this.
7: Sergeant Chandler.
20: Yes, ma'am.
7: Are you really as good as they all say you are?
12: Hell yeah.
20: Every once in a while.
6: And he's got one of those.
3: Oh,
6: like,
3: and he talks like a black person now.
5: Yeah.
20: Every once in a while.
17: It was about.
0: And then the second clip for this round, you want to set that one up, Charlie? It's the
1: It's the Howard Stern. Rob Schneider.
0: Yeah.
1: Goes on Howard Stern and is talking about a scene, an encounter that a writer friend of his, who we wouldn't name, had with Seagal. And he's on Howard Stern explaining the story.
4: Out of everything that we've ever heard on this show, you know what I'm going to say?
14: What's on that?
4: When Rob was the one, I believe, maybe I got it wrong, you were the one who told me the Steven Seagal story.
17: Yeah, you got a new one?
8: Oh, that he wrote the greatest screenplay.
4: Wait, for anyone who's never heard that, tell the first story.
14: Okay, there's a writer that I know, and I won't mention his name, but he was meeting Steven Seagal for the rewrite, for the writing, potentially, for Under Siege 2.
4: Right.
14: And that was the one that broke him when it made $57 million, when that was $57 million in the early 90s. And so he goes into one of those trailers, you know, to meet with Steven Seagal, and he's on the set. And it's one of those big triple bangers where you go into this trailer and it's like you can get lost in there. It's a maze of pop outs, you know. It's like, which pop out is Steven Seagal? And he's in the third bedroom to the left and the end of the
4: big hall. Star.
14: And he's waiting in there for 45 minutes. He's making him wait, sitting there by himself. Finally, Steven Seagal emerges from one of the other ante rooms in the mobile home, and he comes out and he said, "I just read the greatest script I've ever read in my life." He goes, "Really? Who wrote it?" "I did."
0: It's amazing.
14: "I did."
0: I didn't realize, Charlie, until you were sending me stuff, how this guy is like a Willy Wonka of sexual assault. It's like...
1: Yeah, he is. He was accused of raping Regina Simmons in 1993. He was accused of sexual assault of Fabiola Dades in 2002. He sexually assaulted 4 assistants. He told Jenny McCarthy to take her dress off. And he did it with another actress, too.
0: Captain Oblivious in the No Genital Room just pointed out something that I was thinking the same thing. And I was like, that's maybe why he had to flee to Russia.
1: Yeah, probably.
0: For asylum.
1: Yeah.
0: Those videos of him in Russia doing Aikido or whatever it is, where he just barely moves and then the person that's coming at him just goes flying.
1: It's too good.
0: It's amazing.
1: It's just too good.
0: Anyone listening, if you haven't seen the videos of Seagal like performing his martial arts in Russia, you have to see this. It's unbelievable.
1: Yeah. He's Steven Seagal. He lacks self-awareness to the point where it's just so unbelievably funny just to watch him be serious. There's nobody quite like him, you know.
0: Anybody seen Richie? Fuck you.
1: He's a cartoon character of a cartoon character. I mean, he's so preposterous of an idea of a person that you have to just laugh at his sheer existence. It's so perfectly Hollywood.
17: Got another article here. Steven Seagal kept a woman as a captive sex toy in Lafitte.
0: Lawsuit alleges.
17: Lawsuit alleges in Louisiana. Nice.
0: All right. Good guy. I guess if you're ready, we're on to Robert De Niro.
1: Go for it.
17: All good. We move on. We go next.
1: Yeah. Go for it.
17: All right.
1: I rest my case on Seagal. The evidence stands on its own.
0: Yes.
17: The offense rests, Your Honor. All right. We've got Bobby De Niro coming up. Robert De Niro, the famous actor. I don't think he was in Team America.
0: I don't think he was, no.
17: If it was made now, he would be.
0: Alec Baldwin was the main guy back then.
17: Yeah. I'm not kink shaming Seagal for keeping a slave. We don't kink shame on this show. But you know, it's got to be legal. Anyway, Robert De Niro, he's gotten very vocal these past few years. He's gotten very political, and really, it was just Orange Man who really just brings the worst out of him. This guy hates Orange Man, and he just can't stop talking about the guy. And it gets to the point where he like goes around and he's like, this guy, this Trump guy, you know, he goes around and he insults people on television. Well, he's an idiot and he's ugly and he's fat and he's stupid. And he shouldn't go around insulting people in public on TV as he's in public on TV. Okay. If you say so. But he doesn't just do it like for MSNBC or somebody will have him on and they'll just be like, so what do you think about Trump? And he'll, you know, riff and he'll be invited to do
0: punch him in the jaw. Didn't he say that one time?
17: Yeah. You know, I'd like to punch him in the face. but he'll bring it anywhere. Like he doesn't have to be asked about it. Like, for example, in 2018, he was at the National Border Review and he was presenting Meryl Streep, our queen and lord and savior, Meryl Streep. Presenting her a Best Actress award of some manner. And he's like giving a speech, giving an award to Meryl Streep. And somehow it turns into this. If he can play Bob III, National Board of Review, Meryl, BA, 2018.
9: It was fascinating to watch The Post. That story took place nearly 50 years ago, but there are many parallels today, obviously. At the time of the story, Donald Trump was suffering from bone spurs. Today, the world is suffering from the real Donald Trump. Come on, let's go. What are we talking about? Let's clap for that.
0: Oh, please clap. God. I got to hear that
17: let's
0: again.
17: Let's clap for that.
0: That's incredible.
17: Yeah, yeah.
9: The world is suffering from the real Donald Trump. Come on, let's go. What are we talking about? Let's clap for that. This
0: Jesus.
9: Idiot is the president. It's the emperor's new clothes. The guy is a fool. Come on. The publication
0: about?
9: Of the Pentagon Papers was a proud moment for American journalism. The Times and the Post challenged the government over critical First Amendment issues, and the press prevailed. Our government today, with the prompting of our baby-in-chief, has in-chief, I call him, has put the press under siege, ridiculing it and trying to discredit it through outrageous attacks and lies. And again, just like 1971, the press is distinguishing itself with brave and exacting journalism.
17: Oh, yeah.
0: Exacting.
9: The movie gave us glimpses of President Nixon as delusional, narcissistic, petty, vindictive, nasty, and ah, the good old days. The movie and my friend Meryl Streep showed us the evolution of courage. Kay Graham was forced into a man's world and showed the world and all those men something about the qualities of daring and devotion to public service, qualities that were then thought of as manly. No longer. But astonishingly today, women are still struggling to get their rightful place and their fair share. I am still fighting for Meryl to be able to get 79% of what a man would get to play Katharine Graham. It's shameful, I know.
17: Please clap.
9: The good news is that I think we're at a watershed moment, and it's about time.
17: # it's about time.
0: Oh my God, dude. That didn't even make me mad. That just annoyed me.
17: I'm not mad. I'm disappointed.
0: Yeah. I did pull the I did pull the theme song for The Irishman. Did you watch that movie, that like 10-hour movie on Netflix?
17: You mean the one with that kid in it? Robert De Niro?
0: The little kid. The young...
17: That kid? Robert De Niro's fixing Joe Pesci's car, and Joe Pesci's like, hey, kid.
0: Hey, kid.
17: Do you need a hand?

0: from the trailer for the Martin Scorsese's The Irishman.
1: That's not really what they used, is it?
0: No. Nick Lusco made that. Then like made a bunch of posts getting mad that Netflix didn't pick up his theme song for The Irishman.
1: let me just say, I think it speaks volumes that I thought it could be real.
0: Yeah, well, yeah, that's true.
2: Yeah, yeah. They should have been inclusive and just had an Irish guy do the Irish man.
0: I am the Irish man. Anything else on De Niro? I could talk about the Irishman all day.
2: Oh God, nah, that's Robert De Niro. And by the way, again, that was a speech to give Meryl Streep an award. Like,
1: they love to pat each other on the backs.
0: Pat each other in the balls. I only have two things.
2: Yeah, if Sir Seedsider ever presents me an award and he just spends 10 minutes being like, you know, I don't like this, and I hate this, and this guy sucks. Anyway, congratulations, Lavish. love you, buddy. You know, I don't know. It's fucking weird.
0: One of these days, Lavish is going to make more than 73 cents on every man's dollar.
2: One day I'll get paid as much as men. Yep. One day.
0: All right.
3: Shall we crack this can open?
0: Let's do it.
2: Let's do it.
0: Phone lines are open.
3: There it goes. There it goes.
0: Give us a call. 865-465-6271. Ring, ring, bitch.
1: Common denominator. A lot of award shows.
0: That's true.
2: Yep.
1: They love should be thankful. To pat each other on the ass and give each other little trophies for being awesome.
0: I only have two things.
2: Harvey Weinstein especially liked to pat people on the back.
3: Oh my God, you are so a part of the solution. Let me give you this big gold trophy.
2: Trophy.
3: I don't know where the Pauly Shore was coming from.
2: Oh, the trophy. Oh, special.
0: Wheelie crunchy. Pauly Shore, wheelie crunchy, bro.
2: Where's the juice?
3: Ring, ring. Hello?
0: Hello, caller. You're on the air. It's Battle of Douchebags caller. Part 6. How you doing? Who you voting for?
4: Hey, I'm doing all right.
3: Between who am I voting for?
4: I'm going with Bobby De Niro. Because going off like that during an award show where you're presenting an award to somebody else is kind of like going off on somebody's note because it was too long when they're getting knighted.
0: Yeah, I've heard this one before.
2: Yeah. So yeah, okay, whoever does that is a douchebag.
0: Because of the difficulties. you're
4: up anything, you know, in the recent memory, but...
0: Yeah, I don't know what you're talking about.
2: Yeah.
4: Me either. But I'd say Bobby's got that one, man. Just because, I honestly felt like Sean Penn should have gotten that, like the last one, because there's douchebaggery and there's douchebaggery on display. And there is, you know, with Bobby, we got douchebaggery on display.
0: So why do you think he's beating out Seagal, though?
4: Because Seagal's a laughing stock, to be honest.
0: But Robert De Niro's not.
4: No, De Niro's still getting parts, man. He's like a respected Hollywood guy. And everybody like has... Seagal's just already out.
1: But he's the last one to figure it out. That's what's so great about it, is that Steven Seagal has no idea that there's a campaign against him.
3: You know,
4: does that make him a bigger douchebag or a bigger dumbass?
3: For one, think we should allow the sex slave in his basement to speak up and have some input in this. Is that okay for everybody?
2: She should be at least worth one vote, yeah.
3: Mm-hmm. Indeed.
4: Man, I haven't heard something like that since I boosted the GIMP.
2: That GIMP loves to be boosted, by the way. The GIMP thanks you.
0: Did you guys get that used second GIMP? That GIMP, was that used secondhand from Seagal? Yeah.
3: Mail order Russian gimp.
2: You no shortage of gimps in Russia, so I'm sure Seagal is very happy.
3: Straight from Steven Seagal's vintage.
4: Seagal another addition to my collection. Bag, but you know, Bobby De Niro takes the cake. Round, in my opinion.
0: Fair enough, caller. Anything else?
3: He does love to flaunt it. He loves to flaunt that shit.
5: Steven will rape your ass.
4: Just enjoying the show,
1: I'm
4: guys.
1: Just saying.
3: Oh shit! Polls are closing.
0: The polls are already closed.
3: Of time.
0: Oh no!
3: Yeah, yeah. Polls are closed.
0: All right, polls are closed.
3: Oh damn!
0: Let's get the.
2: Five,
6: four, three, two, one. Final results.
7: Survey says
3: it is 77% Robert De Niro, leaving Steven Seagal with 23%, with 30 people coming in to vote.
2: Wow. You know, Steven, he, in my opinion, he should have got a few more votes, man. That guy is a real piece of shit.
0: I'm surprised.
1: He's universally despised in Hollywood. Like, everybody hates him.
0: Yeah, I'm all sides of the political aisle.
1: Yeah, it's not like it's universal. And they've all got a story about him doing something that's totally weird. But if we're going to play our going out clip, let's do the song, the Tom Segura, because you can't sum it up much better than the way Tom Segura does.
0: Real quick, before I play the Segura one, I have to play just like a couple seconds of this Steven Seagal song. Because did you guys know that he has an album, Boobery Lavish?
3: No.
0: He has multiple albums out.
3: I'm about to, though.
1: He's bar in Ukraine.
0: Right? Yeah.
2: Does he not do anything on the album?
0: He plays guitar and sings. I'm going to skip ahead a little bit. That's him singing right there. That's Seagal singing here.
2: It sounds like John Mayer or something. It's like also, wannabe John Mayer.
0: It's old. Yeah. Also, I had
1: auto-tune.
0: I was expecting Seagal to do so good that I had specifically Seagal-specific round winner jingles made up. So I'm gonna play those real quick, and then we'll finish.
2: You gotta play a few of those, yeah.
0: Yeah.
7: Douchebag.
6: I'm a born for good love.
0: That's Seagal singing too.
6: And that you gonna have to see. I got $700, baby. Ain't you gonna make me
0: it's complete gibberish.
6: Everybody knows I'm
2: a whore. Everybody knows I'm a whore.
0: And then,
8: these people are ghouls, seriously.
2: Gooja gooja man.
0: God, I made this. I made this one for when Seagal went around.
7: Douchebag.
9: All right, Peter, your sister's the real deal. So I arranged for you to get some combat pointers from my old buddy Steven Seagal.
10: This fat guy?
9: Yep. Go on, ask him anything.
10: Why are you so fat?
9: Okay, ask him about anything but his weight.
10: You act Asian, you look Native American, your name is possibly Jewish. What are you?
0: Yeah. I'm just ridiculous. I can't believe Seagal got wiped out so quick. This is like a huge upset in my mind.
1: Yeah.
0: One more.
7: Douchebag.
11: You, my young pupil, shall become a cockpuncher.
12: From Global Tetrahedron Pictures, Steven Seagal is

0: danger.
1: I don't think you have the balls.
2: Okay.
3: Ball sucks so much you can't even win a round. Yeah. You know what I mean? Like it's almost perfectly Seagal though.
2: That is true.
3: To lose in the first round, to be such an overt and obvious douche, and then yet lose in the first round, it's kind of perfect.
2: There's a lot of these where it's just like, I don't know. You never know. Well, you want my opinion on like what I've realized, what wins on the no agenda social voting and what doesn't?
3: What's that?
2: I think it's like people, like if you play clips of people that are on the douchebags list bashing Trump, you're going to get automatic points. I've done, because that's what Joy Reid did. We've already proven that with Joy Reid and De Niro here. The people in the troll room love Trump. That's all I'm going
4: to
2: say.
4: Well, I was hesitant because Trump, you know, it's played out.
2: Yeah.
4: Obviously.
5: But, so you know, tough. it's so widespread and rampant that it does sort of act like a signal test of some sorts. Like there's like an active layer to all of these douchebags that you can compare them, you know, side by side because they're all bashing this one guy. In respect, or, yeah, that's, you know.
2: Yeah. But I'm not saying it's incorrect. I'm not saying it's incorrect.
4: It's like a control.
2: Because you know, I have the same.
5: It is kind of like it's very incredibly scientific. Actually,
4: it's very sciencey.
5: I think the term you were looking for. Yeah.
2: Very yeah, very yeah. Cool, legal and sciencey. Did we, Charlie? You said you wanted to do the Tom Segura outro.
3: Yes.
2: All right. So Tom Segura, 3 minutes on Seagal.
6: You can learn a lot from television. For instance, without television, I would have no idea that Steven Seagal is out of his fucking mind. Or alive. I also didn't know that. He has a show. It's not a scripted show. It follows around the real Steven Seagal, and every episode begins with him looking in the camera and saying, I don't know if you knew this or not, but for the last 20 years, I've been a cop. And you're like, what did you just say? I thought you'd been making shitty movies for the last 20 years. What are you talking about? It just blows my mind. It really does. That everybody in this room, everybody has this real world possibility in their lives. All of us. We could go tonight, if we wanted to, tonight. You could go to Louisiana. You could start a fight in a bar. And there is a real world possibility that Steven Seagal will arrest you. Isn't that insane to you? I've lost sleep over this shit. I mean, that's crazy. That's literally like if you leave here and you roll through a stop sign and then Sylvester Stallone is like, hey, roll it down. And you're like, get the fuck out of here. You work here? It's my passion. Yeah. It's nuts. You have to watch this show. He panders to every group according to race, knowing full well there's a camera crew following him around. He doesn't give a shit. If you're white, he's like, how's it going? All right. And then to black people, he's like, what's up, cuz? And they're like, hey, what's up? I'm holding you down, so holla if you need something. Okay. And then to all Latino, Spanish-speaking people, he insists on speaking horrifically broken Spanish, even if they start the conversation in English. If they're like, hey, yeah, I called 911, thank you for coming. The thing is, he's like, ah, hola. Mucho queso.
4: Mucho queso.
6: He's like, I think my English is way better than your Spanish, man. And he's like, no, gracias. He trains other cops in hand-to-hand combat. I think that's infuriating. For those cops. It's not like we're hanging out. We're like, hey, man, do you want to do like a couple shots and then go down the street? Steven Seagal is teaching people how to throw punches. And we're like, okay. No. It's you're a cop and you show up at work and they're like, we're going to go over hand-to-hand combat today so you can protect yourself if you're in a really dangerous situation. You're like, oh, cool. Who'd you bring in to teach us? Like some Navy SEALs or Green Berets? And they go, no. We brought in Steven Seagal. And you're like, are we shooting a fucking movie this week or something? Like, mm-mm. Okay, I'll pass, because that's ridiculous. I don't want to be a part of that.
2: I'm telling you, you got to see his his Aikido stuff he's doing in Russia, it's amazing. it's absolutely incredible. Well, you know what? Did I ever even give the crown to De Niro, though? I don't think I did.
4: Just in case. You holding out on me?
0: Douchebag.
2: Robert De Niro. Advances.
4: Bobby D.
2: All right, now we're at the last round of round one, right?
0: Round one. Challengers approach.
5: Yes, and that leaves us with Trevor Noah and Joy Behard. According to the coin flip, we got a heads. So it looks like it's Trevor Noah coming in first. I don't know if you're ready for this, son. You might have to get down on your hands and knees, brother. The cream will rise to the top.
4: Brother.
5: And
2: oh yeah, brother.
5: Nothing brings me more crushing joy than watching comedians ridicule the elite. It's what comedy is there for. It is our tool as the masses to look up and give a big, proud middle finger to the establishment. And that's what Trevor Noah is here to do at the White House 2020 Correspondents' Dinner with all of the press, all of the celebrities, and all of the politicians that you could shake a limp stick at. This is Trevor Noah telling it like it is.
7: Wow, that was pretty fantastic. One more time for President Biden, please. That was really great. I got a promise. I will not be going to jail. I will. I'll switch things up now.
5: No, you won't.
7: Let's see how we do this. How's everybody doing tonight? You guys good? Everyone good? First of all, thank you so much, Steve. Good evening, Mr. President, First Lady, members of the media, and all the men relieved that Ronan Farrow isn't here tonight. It is my great honor to be speaking tonight at the nation's most distinguished super spreader event. No, for real, people, what are we doing here? Let's be honest. What are we doing? Like, did none of you learn anything from the gridiron dinner? Nothing. Huh? Like, do you read any of your own newspapers? I mean, I expect this from Sean Hannity, but the rest of you, what are you doing here? You guys spent the last 2 years telling everyone the importance of wearing masks and avoiding large indoor gatherings. Then the second someone offers you a free dinner, you all turn into Joe Rogan. Huh? I mean, Dr. Fauci dropped out. That should have been a pretty big sign. Fauci thought it was too dangerous to come tonight. Pete Davidson thinks it's okay. And we all went with Pete. Okay. All right, then. Now, for those who don't know me, my name is Trevor Noah, and I'm really honored to be here, honestly. You know, because you could have picked any comedian. You could have invited anyone, but you went with the South African variant. Very on theme. I appreciate that. And COVID risk aside, can I just say how happy I am that this event is happening again for the first time in 3 years. Yeah. And the truth is, I want us all to have a good time tonight. So please, everyone relax. You know, I know everyone in this room is worried about who catches you laughing at what, but just chill. Just chill. We're celebrating. We're out. You know, get comfortable. Not too comfortable, Jeffrey Toobin. Not too comfortable. No, you know what? No, don't oo him, bunch of haters. You know what? So what, Jeffrey? You made a mistake. You whipped it out in front of your coworkers. That's the first step to winning a Grammy for Comedy Album of the Year. You're halfway there, my friend. You don't let the haters stop you. We all come back from mistakes.
8: I really need to understand how you do what you do.
5: Trevor Noah, comedian, question mark. You know, it's so out there and in your face. For 2.5 years, you've shut down everything. And that allows us to be here in this moment laughing and mocking all of you stupid motherfuckers about it. Right to your faces, right into the cameras, and we'll hire Trevor Noah to do it. This is some Jimmy's into the mix, but this is Biden, that same speech.
9: Tear down Mickey Mouse's house.
5: There we go. And also.
9: And pretty soon they'll be storming Cinderella's castle, you can be sure of it.
5: And later on in the White House correspondence speech that Trevor Noah was giving, he went on to say this.
10: My master, Sauron the Great, bids thee welcome.
5: Oh, shit. I mislabeled that clip. That was my bad.
2: I was so confused. Why was Darth Vader saying something about Sauron?
5: Oh, it was the mouth of Sauron. I see what I did there. Damn.
2: Oh, that wasn't Darth Vader?
5: No.
2: Oh, God, that sounded like Darth Vader.
4: We don't want to get sued.

0: John Oliver, and
1: yep.
0: There's been a couple more. I'm losing it. Oh, we didn't use Corden, did we, yet? James Corden.
2: No, no. I don't think so. I wasn't there for it, at least. Yeah. Wow. So that's what I got. That's it. I'm done. I'm walking away.
0: All right, just walk away. Part two of my bundle of joy. I'm going to start with one of the supercuts I've cobbled together, but we'll get to that. If she makes it to round two, I've cobbled together two supercuts. I'll let you guys pick which one you would prefer. Would you like a political retardation supercut or a social and racial retarded, socially and racially retarded supercut? They're both pretty retarded.
3: Wow.
2: Socially and racially.
0: Socially and racially? All right.
1: Yeah, yeah.
4: So first of all, let me apologize for my pronoun mix-up. I think I just didn't get enough sleep last night. I had no intention of mixing them up, and I tried to correct it immediately, but whatever, it just came out. So I'm sorry if anybody was upset by that. I know he's the first active NFL player ever to come out as gay, but I mean, it's 2021. Is this such a big deal? I mean,
5: I want to set him up. Raiders.
4: You know, Anna. Anna, after they said penetration in the end zone, they lost me. So, Sonny, is this a sign that
0: Joy, we need you to walk that back real quick.
4: Well, I just long for the days when you can just be gay in the world, and it doesn't become a big deal. By the way, that inappropriate joke I made for daytime television, scratch it. Make believe I never said it. I like
0: Thank
4: that,
0: you,
4: Whoopi. And you know, it's interesting that a lot of the English language has to be rethought. Blackmailing is negative. Black sheep, negative. I can think of a few others if I had the time. But those words are kind of like embedded in our psyches and maybe need to be changed. Why is a black sheep a bad thing and a white sheep is a good thing?
1: Ooh.
4: Why? They're just
6: sheep. Well, it's not the words. It's not the words. It's the way we think about it. There's nothing wrong with black cats or black sheep or black people.
0: Whoopi's like, Joe, you dumb bitch.
6: There we have it.
4: So at the Miss Universe pageant on Sunday, the winner, Sosie Beanie Tunzi.
0: This is great. This is Joy Behar sitting next to this African-American supermodel with locks or braids or dreads, whatever you want to call them. And listen to what she asks this model that's next to her on The View.
4: On Sunday, the winner, Sosie Beanie Tunzi. I say that right?
7: I don't know.
4: That's her name. She's Miss South Africa. She said, I grew up in a world where a woman who looks like me with my kind of skin and my kind of hair was never considered beautiful. So do her words resonate with you at all?
8: And then he has one in his house to protect his family because he never wants to see that happen again. He is a black man. It's odd. Most AR-15 owners are former military, 35 plus
4: and
8: married.
4: One more thing.
8: So that's all I'm saying is that they're not these crazy people.
4: Okay. Here's the thing. Once black people get guns in this country, the gun laws will change. Trust me.
9: Is that you, Joy?
10: Oh, you know, this picture.
9: Oh, Joy, is that you?
10: Joy, that is you?
9: Yes. Joy, are you black?
10: No, I know.
9: Joy.
10: I was so cute.
9: Joy.
10: Cute I was.
9: Are you my auntie, Joy?
10: No. It was a Halloween party. I went as a beautiful African woman.
9: Oh, yes. You ain't black.
1: Oh, boy.
10: But that's my hair. That's my hair.
9: You can be, yeah, but it is.
11: So the whole point of
10: why
11: that curly hair is coming back.
9: I thought that
10: is me.
9: Did you have tanning lotion on, Joy?
10: A little. I had makeup that was a little bit darker than my skin.
9: Uh-huh.
0: It's gonna fix it.
10: But that's my actual hair.
4: Talk to the point, please.
12: Is this Joy speaking? The same Joy? The same Joy that paraded around in blackface not too long ago? Come on, Joy. I don't think you should be asking these questions. I am
4: African American. Excuse me. The black community had my back. They know that
12: the black community has my back.
4: That was an homage. Oh, please.
12: The black community has my back.
0: That was not blackface. That was an homage.
1: It was an homage to blackface.
0: She's literally yelling at a black woman saying, the black community had my back. Oh, God. Well, anyway, here's just an ISO teaser from the political retardation supercut.
13: Biden's poll numbers are tanking. The Democrats.
4: Why are his
13: wrong.
4: Numbers tanking? Why? He's doing a pretty good job.
0: Yeah. So.
1: Oh, yeah.
0: A lot more of that.

0: What? From.
1: Full retardation. You didn't prepare us for that.
2: All right. That's my joy. That's my joy, Behar. Round one. So I guess we're ready for the poll.
3: Time for a new polls.
4: There we go. It's live. There it is.
2: Give us a call, 865-465-6271, and vote on Boober's poll over at noagendasoch.com.
5: I don't know who created Pokemon Go. Yeah, but I'm trying to figure out how we get them to have Pokemon go to the polls.
6: Honestly, I don't know what I ever did to get them so upset.
3: They say that I murder people, that I do this, I do that.
2: 865-465-6271.
1: Did Joy Behar ever get to go on that Italian vacation she was dreaming of?
2: Oh, God, where she's like, what are we going to do about this war in the Ukraine and the COVID? I want to go to Italy. Didn't she say something like that?
3: Yeah. I want to go to Italy.
2: I want to travel to Italy. And I just, because she starts, it's so funny. She starts off the sentence like, I just get so worried. I get so worried about what's going on over there. And you think she's going to worry about the people over there. But she's like, I've been trying to go, plan a vacation to Italy. That's how the thought ends. You're like, oh, God.
3: Oh, God. I got to get myself to Italy.
1: Stupid Yenta, you. You shut up. You stop talking so much.
2: I literally pulled like the exact amount of clips for Joy Reid, but for Joy Behar, I think I have like 12 clips because I was like, I'll whittle these down later, and I never did. So I'm going to.
3: So we're playing all of them.
2: No, if she makes it further on, I'm gonna keep giving you guys options of which ones you want to hear.
1: She is pretty fucking awful. After all,
2: she seemed to be the favorite in the No Agenda socials when people were first like seeing the lineup that Nestworks made. She seemed to be the people have already are very biased
3: on No Agenda. Agenda, I think. Rips her all the time.
2: Yeah. She's a gold mine for sure.
1: Yeah.
3: They have a thing about The View. I don't know if you've ever noticed, but they just love to rip on The View.
2: I mean, even Family Guy had that thing with The View where it's like Brian and Stewie are watching The View and it's just Whoopi and Joy Behar and them just like clucking around, clucking like chickens and laying eggs on the couch. I don't think anybody likes The View.
4: We're about 2.5 minutes out.
7: My name is Meghan McCain, and I'm on a news show called The View.
2: A news show.
4: Is that Tim Dillon?
2: Yeah.
7: But I won't fuck you, because the only person I'll fuck is Daddy. I'll fuck his corpse. I'll fuck Daddy's corpse.
4: Ha ha ha ha ha ha ha.
2: Oh, boy.
3: Oh, my God.
8: What do you think the odds are of me getting mentioned in here?
2: Nobody's calling in. Should I just call back the person that I hung up on earlier? I'm going to do that.
3: You should call Borders Bookstores.
4: You should call the border.
3: Call the border. Patrol. Oh, my God. Caller, you only have less than a minute left before the final round of round one concludes.
9: Hey, this is the caller.
2: Hey, caller.
3: Caller, who's it going to be?
2: Who you liking?
9: Well, Trevor Noah. To be honest.
2: Trevor Noah or Joy Behar? Who's the bigger douche?
9: You know, that's tough. I would have to say Trevor Noah.
2: Oh,
9: because he knows what he's doing. Joy Behar,
4: 30 seconds out.
9: You know, she's lost it. But Trevor Noah, from the clip played, he knows what he's doing. He knows he's lying to everybody. And he can make a joke about it, and it's accepted. What a fucking douchebag.
2: Fuck him.
3: Fucking douchebag.
2: All right, thank you, caller. We appreciate your input.
9: All right, thanks for... Thank you.
3: Actually, we're the caller, so thank you, Picker-Upper.
2: Yeah, you're supposed to thank us. That's right.
9: Nah, man, keep it up.
3: Oh, my God.
4: And it looks like it's coming down to a close here. We just got a couple seconds left.
2: Uh-oh.
4: Before this shuts proper.
3: Three, it's trickling into the bucket.
0: One, final results.
10: Survey says
4: 88% of the vote. Joy Behar,
2: whoa,
4: you're our douche. Damn.
3: Wow. Damn. That's a douchey, douchey douche.
2: 34 people voting. That's the biggest blowout of the day.
4: Damn. I got spanked. I'm dropping fucking F's in the chat for Trevor.
2: People hate the joys, man. People hate the joys.
4: I guess so. Damn.
1: Something about that false advertising bullshit, you know? Because yeah. Neither one of them. Very joyful, and you feel it.
2: Yeah.
4: Well, I, you know, actually, I made something special up for all of us to enjoy together. And I really hope that you all dig it. You know, because there was one thing that I was really chewing on through the preparation for this episode, and that's that old Chinese adage that if you surround yourself with douchebags, then you yourself may be a douchebag.
11: Because I'm always trying to figure out who benefits from a conspiracy theory, and I'd love to know if you've put any thought to this at all because of how many people won't get a vaccine because they truly believe conspiracy theories.
12: Yeah, usually when you work on infectious disease, like Dr. Fauci and I do, you're kind of obscure.
13: It's interesting, though, you are one of what I would like to call the OGs of climate change, right? Oh, long before it was popular amongst most, candidates, most politicians, you were on the front lines fighting for climate change. In fact, you've made that your number one policy position, which is people always say is risky. They go, don't go with one policy position. Why would you risk it all on climate change?
14: Because you can't solve other problems unless you solve climate change. I believe this for a long time. I co-authored a book about it 11 years ago. I started the U.S. Climate Alliance.
13: Why do you feel you need to say something like that in a sports forum?
15: It just comes natural to me. And you know, for me personally, I know where I come from. You know, growing up in inner city in Akron, Ohio. And,
13: imagine you trying to be a scientist in the dark ages.
15: No, I'd be burned upside down at the stake.
13: And just because you were black. That would have been like most of it. And then they'd be like, oh yeah, and he was a scientist. I don't even know what that was. I'm glad we burned him.
16: And so I wonder, because you're one of the people who thinks about this and you convey stories and people respect you, I wonder if you grapple with that paradox that America is right now, where it's the United States that is no longer united because it's literally split down the middle.
17: Yeah, and where we don't have an agreed upon set of facts, or where one side just believes that whatever the facts are, we don't care, we have alternative facts, we would rather look at things through our own lens, those are the only lessons that we listen to.
13: Is it a story that's being told like it could happen to you, or did you guys make a conscious effort to tell a story that is like, man, it's crazy that this can happen, you know, but luckily it's not happening to everybody?
18: A couple of things that we emphasized were, no, this is not happening to everyone. Serial killers are a very rare, very twisted, sad group of people.
19: Do you ever have a fear that the live show will be boring because you don't know what it's going to be? Like, State of the Union comes around. State of the Union is not an exciting thing. Trump is exciting.
20: Right, right.
19: Are you ever worried?
20: Trump on prompter is always a worry.
19: Yes.
20: Is that if he gets up there and he just reads what he was told to read, that the worry is that he'll seem normal. And then there's nothing to say. Because,
19: do you have a backup plan?
20: Me?
19: Yeah.
20: For when Trump sounds normal. Panic.
21: How did you kill Jeffrey Epstein? Because you're not in power, but you have all the power. I really need to understand how you do what you do.
22: Oh my gosh. Oh.
3: Well, Trevor, what you can do is you can the Pokemon Go to the polls.
5: I don't know who created Pokemon Go.
2: Oh man, Trevor Noah.
4: Yeah, that guy sucks. You know, I tried.
9: I'm not a scientist. I get the basics, and that's about it. People sometimes don't really get the science.
4: Trevor Noah didn't get the science for this game.
2: I like that you worked in Patton Oswalt. I heard that as a, there's a former
4: douchebag. Yeah, you like who, that, talking about serial killers.
2: Yeah, I believe he made it to the semifinals when he was on. Yeah, Patton
6: Oswalt, he went further than Sean Penn, you know, with the wife thing. He didn't just hit her with a bat, you know.
2: Patton Oswalt did kill his wife. So there is that. But
7: the second round.
2: Joy Pretty Behar, congratulations.
6: I think so, too.
0: Congratulations!
2: Joy Behar advances to round two, and that brings us to round two, I believe.
6: Round two.
2: Yes.
0: Round two!
2: Oh, wait, that's the semifinals.
0: Round two, semifinals!
4: Looks like it's another Joy with Joy Reid and Trisha Paytas for this round. Let me get the coin flip going here. And it's a tails, so it's, oh shit, it's Trisha Paytas.
2: Trish.
4: See, this is where it gets interesting, because Joy Reid, I mean, she's got, like, she's got that reach, she's got that pull, you know, she can get in there and, you know, editorialize. Yeah. Which is unfortunate, because it stirs up a lot of, you know, a lot of bullshit. And, I still don't necessarily think that it's as douchey as, say, locking up your fiancé in the hotel on the day of your wedding because you're scared that he's going to ditch you at the altar. Oh, shit. There we go.
2: This is Moses.
8: Like, I heard.
23: I put the shirt on. I can't even close it here. Oh, I'm the man. And I had two shirts. That's right, the second shirt. It doesn't close. I was like... Wait a minute, I don't have a shirt.
24: Damn.
23: I ran down.
8: My brother too, right?
24: And where'd you get it?
23: I went to like one of the stores down the street where I got the
8: Men's Warehouse?
23: Yeah.
8: Sponsored.
23: Thank you.
8: Our wedding video is sponsored by Men's Warehouse. They should.
23: I drove there. Oh, so the guy didn't want to give me the car.
8: Because he thought you were leaving me.
23: He was just like, well, she said, no, but he said, like, she said specifically not to give you the car. Yeah.
8: Who said that?
23: The valet party.
8: That they said that about me?
23: Yeah, it was so funny.
8: Oh my God, that's so weird.
23: He was like, I'm not sure.
24: Down.
8: I know.
23: But then what happened was I called
6: him. She's like crushing a cheeseburger in the bag.
23: So the valet parking heard me say that to him too.
4: She is very famous for her mukbang videos. Are you familiar with what a mukbang is?
2: Is that like a gangbang?
6: Do I look like
2: bang?
6: I do?
4: It's where you get on camera and you eat a lot of food and record it.
2: Yeah, right. Mukbang. That's what I meant. That's what I was thinking of.
4: Yeah.
2: What?
23: I was like, does your shirt, his shirt didn't fit either. So I got two shirts, get him coupling, the whole thing.
8: Oh, good.
23: Sorry.
8: Me too. I was out there. The way it was, like, all decorated, too. I'm like, this feels like a fever dream. I feel like I'm in a dream right now. This feels like... And everybody there is like...
2: And honey
8: like the
2: bunch.
8: Finale.
4: You know, if you notice, he just went from saying that the valet would not give him the keys to his car because the valet was told by Trisha herself... not to give them to Moses, her fiancé, in fears that he would end up running away. So he was essentially trapped there at the hotel and he was trying to go get new clothes.
23: Well, that's...
8: Yeah. I'd be closer. Cute memory. I'll try for another one. Always been there from the beginning.
23: Because I was there hosting the people, so I saw it. So I talking to everyone, hosting everyone. And it was like this crazy whoosh of people. You know what I mean? You don't have 1 second to... And then walking into the room and seeing everyone, it's so crazy.
8: Mm-hmm. It was crazy. Yeah. I was like, oh my God. It's like a dream where like you die and everyone in heaven is waiting for you. It's like Titanic.
24: Yeah.
8: And you're just like, oh my God. It's so crazy.
22: I mean, look at that face.
4: It's like Titanic where everybody died a miserable, frosty, icy, wet death.
2: Every night in my dreams, I see Trisha Paytas.
4: And I guess let me see how I'm doing on time here. I guess that was my 3 minutes for the clip. How long was that one? Shit.
1: Did she admit to a kidnapping on air? I mean, is that what we saw?
2: Is it a kidnapping take them from one place to another and you just locked them in the place they already were? Does that count as a kidnapping?
4: You know, she never she bounced the question off too soon. I think to really like let it stew on people, but enough people caught it at the time. This is just a snippet just to give you a taste of the show Frenemies, because that previous clip is only 2 minutes, so we'll do a minute of this one.
10: But you're okay. Way crazier than
11: that's
10: me.
11: So not true. You hide it more.
10: You literally just said how honest I am, and you respect that about
11: but
10: me.
11: But you hide the crazy is what I'm saying. Right, you there. Were into pills. You never talk about that you were a pill addict for a minute.
10: What?
11: If you're going to shame me for being off meds, you should say, hey, I'm on meds.
10: I'm not shaming you for being off meds. This is why you are such a dangerous person, especially to be close with. You'll take something that somebody told you in confidence. You'll weaponize it against them.
11: That's not true.
10: That's what you just did.
11: No.
10: And luckily for you, I don't care, and I'm okay with it.
11: You want me to weaponize you? Because I have things I could actually weaponize you
10: with,
11: and I don't. No, because you just call me crazy being off my medication, so therefore
10: I didn't say anything about being off your medicine.
11: Push and push and push constantly.
10: Nah, you're fucked up.
11: You do. You're fucked up. Your life is sad and pathetic, and mine is happy, thriving. So good.
10: Mine
11: luck.
10: Is not
11: have
10: sad.
11: Fun on your beach weekend, eating room service, trying to get pregnant. Have fun
10: I'm
11: with
10: a
11: that.
10: That podcaster. Sounds like a good family life. Like I have good, fulfilling, and good deep roots. Why do you think that like a lot of your friendships? Go
11: I've
10: to
11: had
10: shit?
11: Friends for so many
10: and
11: years.
10: All of your boyfriends and relationships. That's what I'm worried about. Moses is that she's got a Rolodex of all the shit on you. When shit goes wrong, she's gonna try to ruin
11: shit
10: your fucking life.
11: Shit has gone wrong, and I don't expose stuff I know. Like,
10: it's, well, yes, you did.
11: No, I didn't.
10: Well, you did accuse him of being kind of flirting with underage girls.
11: No, that wasn't it. That was not. It literally is about views. All you care about is like working, doing this, making
10: you're literally
11: money.
10: Projecting on me. You call me money hungry, and it's like literally all you do.
11: When we were gonna be 50-50 on this.
4: I'll stop it there. They they go in to discuss how much was actually spent on the show, and if you've seen, or if you haven't seen the video version of the Frenemies podcast, that's a table that's split down the middle, half black and half pink, and Ethan has this sort of dark, edgy black velvet curtains, while Trisha has the hot pink, pink Shure microphone. And $50,000 they spent on the set. They end up arguing about it in this clip. And she was not happy about the amount of money that she was making off the agreement, which was like 45% of the actual revenue from the full episode, but not the clips of the episode. Which the right. clips is where
2: most of
4: the clip. Yeah, she, you know, that's where she's gonna thrive at, because you can slam just so much crazy into that fucking 10-minute syringe, you know.
2: Yeah.
12: I guess everybody I can give you a little sneak peek of my video outfit. I wore this.
4: That's what I got. That's my time. Wait, I yield my time.
6: My last question though is: mm-hmm. this guy, her fiance's name is Moses.
4: Mm-hmm.
6: Did he go to the valet and did he tell him, "Let my people go"?
22: You're Jewish, right?
2: Whenever,
11: like, well, what did I do? That was so bad.
2: Whenever Trish is on her period, does Moses part the Red Sea?
6: Oh. Huh?
2: Okay.
11: What?
6: Just because they trapped him. They trapped okay. him. He was trapped, and his name
11: wow.
6: was Moses. How do you not?
2: Here's my
6: does
2: problem.
6: She not
2: with...
6: see the irony?
2: Here's my problem with that whole, like, the drama between Ethan and Trisha and that whole Frenemies show and all this stuff is, like, Ethan thrives on drama. He's a drama YouTuber. All he does is drama. He made, like, a 30-minute long video just sitting there rambling about how the Quartering's a white supremacist inbred, like, basically slanderous. I think a lot of what Ethan uploads, like, people could sue him. What he says about Tim Pool and Joe Rogan, I think it's you could be litigious and really... like get Ethan Klein for slander, but he's like thrives on all this drama. And my problem, like when he's acting all like outraged or like, oh my God, why are you saying that about Trisha? Like he's deep down, he's loving this because he knows it's just bringing so many eyeballs to his stupid fucking YouTube channel.
4: Mm-hmm. No doubt.
6: Wow. What a life.
4: You know, there's definitely the angle that Ethan is using this
2: mentally,
4: crazy bitch.
2: Yeah, that's what Steven Crowder said, that like said he's basically just using a mentally ill woman for views, because that definitely didn't give him a big bump.
14: He's ill as well.
2: Well, yeah.
1: Ethan Klein is not right, and right? this chick is clearly, I mean, she's I've never seen anybody quite like her. She's really awful.
6: Unfortunately, she reminds me exactly of a relative of mine. So I yeah,
2: This not, relative not group has a she has a Jew fetish.
14: My mouth is dry as a chicken nugget like would be without a diet like soda.
6: I'm perfect all the time. It's great.
4: So that leaves Joy Reid up here next.
2: All right, Joy Reid.
4: Joy Reid. What you got, Joy Reid?
2: Let's go with her classic clip that was going around everywhere with like a little couple cherries on top at the end. This is her, I believe, before the verdict. Yeah, this was before the Rittenhouse verdict. This is her on Rittenhouse's tears, white tears.
15: It reminded a lot of people of something. I can't remember what it was.
2: She put this on TikTok.
15: It reminded a lot of people of something. Something, I just can't remember what it was. Oh, the Brett Kavanaugh hearings, in which Brett Kavanaugh, who had been accused by a high school friend of committing sexual abuse of her, cried his way through the hearings to make him a permanent member and associate justice of the United States Supreme Court. And his tears turned out to be more powerful than the tears of Christine Blasey Ford, which were the tears of an alleged victim. But in America, there's a thing about both white vigilantism and white tears, particularly male white tears. Really white tears in general, because that's what Karens are, right? They Karen out, and then as soon as they get caught, it's like, bring waterworks. White men can get away with that too. And it has the same effect, even as the right tries to politicize the idea that masculinity is being robbed from American men by multiculturalism and wokeism. They still want to be able to have their tears.
16: The evening after Kyle Rittenhouse tearfully testified at his murder trial in Wisconsin, like a mini Brett Kavanaugh. Let me just remind people of the names of the victims. Joseph Rosenbaum, who was 36 years old. Anthony Huber, who was 26. Gage Grosskreutz, who's only 27 years old, was injured. These are the victims. These are the people that people ought to remember are the people who were hurt here, not the person who was crying on the stand today. The judge has done everything but, you know, offer to adopt Kyle Rittenhouse. Like, he seems so clearly on his side.
2: I love that. The judge has done everything but offer to adopt Kyle Rittenhouse. Oh, God.
6: Not hyperbole.
4: Gross.
6: Literally.
4: Quite literally.
2: Ugh.
22: Seriously.
2: All right. Seriously. That's all I got for Joy Reid. So,
17: they're probably like, they're so satisfied and crying.
22: Everybody
17: at the same
22: knows
17: time.
4: All right. Polls are live. It's Joy Reid versus Trisha Paytas.
7: White people, I think. I think that's a fair statement, right?
6: She hates white people, is that what you said?
7: Yeah,
6: definitely.
2: Yeah, I think that's not only a fair statement, but possibly an understatement. 865-465-6271. 865-465-6271. Give us a call and vote on Boober's poll.
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22: Hot Pockets and Honey
25: Tear
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22: Oh, you're Jewish, right?
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2: Oh my!
4: Classic.
2: Mary-Kate Ultra put Jello a picture of Trisha Paytas in the on the No Agenda social. Yeah, that's pretty good.
4: Yes, she
6: unfortunate.
4: Did.
6: Unfortunate.
4: Damn. God.
6: Not great. As a matter of fact, not even good.
4: I'll give you a little sneak peek on how that smash sounds.
6: Madonna?
22: Somehow! Stop him! Don't look at him! It's horrible! Oh my gosh! I'm gonna go to your phone calls after I play these clips. I appreciate everybody calling in today. I just start getting so pissed at these people. We got a bunch of clips coming up.
2: Phone lines are slow today. I don't know what's going on. Oh,
6: Well, let's give him that number. Oh, never mind.
4: Asking you shall receive.
2: Hello, caller.
11: Oh, hello. I'm caller.
2: How are you, caller?
6: Hello, caller.
4: Oh, hello, caller.
2: We're call answerer.
11: Oh, hello. I'm good. This is a tough one. I really want a joy versus joy, but I'm going with Paytas. I'm going with Trisha Paytas because she's so insane.
13: Wow.
6: Mm, yep.
2: Yeah.
12: Right.
2: I think
6: now,
2: that's
6: caller, there's been a little bit of debate today on who, if you're self-aware of being a douchebag, or if you're just so far gone, you know, does it give weight to the vote?
4: So if oblivious.
6: If they know that they're douchebags, if they don't know they're douchebags.
11: Yeah, I feel like all the douchebags deep down know that they're douchebags, though. I feel like that's what they're getting paid to be. Like, they're getting paid to be douchebags that people just hate. But I don't know. Maybe that's just me.
2: But see, I don't think that checks out. Well, but wouldn't Steven Seagal would be an example of someone, if they weren't such a douchebag, they might be making more money in Hollywood.
11: That's a good point. I think of all of them though, like, and that's why he lost. Cause he's like, he's just legitimately a bad person. Well, I think they're all legitimately a bad people though.
17: Yeah. Yeah. At least. Yeah. Yeah.
6: See, it all goes back to what the definition of a douchebag is. What is a douchebag? Is it an awful human being, or is it a pathetic human being? Or is it something else, you know?
2: I think it's
4: a spectrum.
2: Yeah, but I think overall it's somebody that, what's like the best way you could put it is somebody that does not follow the golden rule, but also is like just very unlikable and unself-aware. I think Charlie was right that it's like, in a lot of ways, being... having little to no self-awareness is a factor.
6: Definitely.
4: We are about 45 seconds out from the polls closing.
2: Whoa.
12: Yay!
2: I just want to take this 15 seconds before the timer music starts to say that... Steven Seagal got robbed. His son Piker got robbed.
6: They went too soon.
2: Yeah.
6: They went too soon.
2: So caller, you're going Trisha. But who do you think's gonna win?
11: Joy. I think Joy, and I hope it's a Joy versus Joy in the end then.
2: Joy to the world.
4: Scandalous.
2: I hope that's not the case because I don't want to face off against myself.
4: You mean you want to take his face off?
0: Five.
6: Oh God!
0: One.
2: That was Face Off. That made John Travolta would be a good douchebag. Speaking of
4: Face
6: Off, definitely. We'll have to pull straws for that one after the show.
0: Final results.
4: I couldn't do it. I had such high hopes for Trisha. It's Joy Reid with fucking 68% of the motherfucking vote. God damn it!
2: I'm telling you, man.
0: Douchebag.
6: They want joy in their life.
4: God,
2: I'm telling you, I'm sticking to my theory that, like, the more the person bashes Trump, the more the people on No Agenda Social are going to vote against him.
4: Well. I don't normally do this for time's sake. I do request though to play two Trisha clips out because it would just not be fair to make me choose between the two.
6: Of course not.
22: Everybody knows that.
4: This clip I've decided, is the caller still here? Caller jinxed me. That's what it is.
2: Caller, is it your fault that Trisha lost? Is that what you're saying?
11: Yeah.
4: It's fine. It'll be fine. Next time. We'll do a redemption arc. But I've decided to label this clip Trisha Paytas female entrapment.
12: Then I start getting fucking STDs. Oh, about a year and a half later, I find out a bigger deal, STD, a big deal STD that I still have to tell everybody about today. And he gave me money for medication. He gave me money, like, just on kind of on top of it. I think more to not say anything. Like, it was very, like, hush-hush because he is, like, a more known celebrity. Again, we continue our relationship. But what made him the worst boyfriend ever, I found out I was pregnant. Things happen that caused me to miscarry. I'll just put it that way. I blame him. And the amount of stress that I went through at the time of it, I love being killed. And I've never been pregnant. I want to.
3: You've never been pregnant? Oh my God.
12: And I was like, come at me.
3: I don't know why that shocked me.
4: Now, were you all able to follow what just happened there?
2: She got a STD from a celebrity that she can't name, and the celebrity paid her off.
4: Allegedly.
2: Allegedly.
4: And she was also trying to get pregnant from said guy. She was actively trying to get inseminated to have his baby. Okay. But she's also just went on to this other podcast and is talking about how she's never been pregnant before. We'll continue.
12: Yeah, right?
3: Yeah.
12: Okay, well, I've been pregnant, not pregnant.
18: Whoa. Well, why don't you think you're pregnant?
11: Because I've never gotten pregnant, so I just feel like I can't. Like, he actually, like, tries to get me pregnant. I don't have to, like, trick him or anything. Like, it's insane.
18: Yeah, I wouldn't recommend tricking dudes.
11: I think I did in the past. I don't recommend it.
18: Really?
11: But, like,
18: what did you do?
11: I think I'd be like, yeah, I'm on birth control.
18: Oh, that's so fucked up.
11: It's fucked up, but girls do it. I'm just telling people out there.
18: That's, like illegal, I feel like.
11: It's not.
18: It's not. It should be.
11: If a girl tells you to go on birth control, just don't believe her. Especially if you have money. Like, just don't believe her. Because you know what the biggest one that I used to tell people is, like, yeah, I got the shot. I'm good for, like, 3 years.
18: Dude, I can't believe you did that. That's super scummy.
11: I mean, I've done, like, way scummier things in the past.
18: Who did you do it with?
11: Oh, my God, so many people. Like famous people that I slept with, I definitely was, like, trying to, like,
18: you're like, baby. I just want that child support.
11: Yeah, for sure. Wow. I thought that was my way to go.
18: I applaud your honesty, but holy fuck, that's messed up.
11: It's so messed up, and, like, it definitely didn't work. It just gave me, like, chlamydia, which it made me infertile, so jokes on me. Like, you know what I mean? Like, it was bad.
18: It backfired.
11: It backfired. Big time. The guy I was trying to have a baby with, like, impregnated two different people, and so I was like, this is my ticket, too, you know? Like, let me in on it. Didn't work for me, but...
18: Oh, my God.
11: Yeah.
12: So this is baby OJ. Basically, I have a black baby by miraculous conception. Well, it wasn't miraculous conception. It's more miraculous blackception.
4: Miraculous blackception.
22: I'm going to go lay down and show them my belly.
4: But fun fact, she's actually like 8 months pregnant right now. So did she ever actually get chlamydia, which made her sterile? Was Moses entrapped by a pregnant... or by Trisha Paytas saying that she was on birth control and actually wasn't? On birth control.
18: Ha ha ha ha ha ha.
22: That kind of sounds like a lie.
19: yeah.
22: I still have no idea what this means.
4: So I kind of have a little regret now not leading with that clip, but we have to say goodbye to Trisha.
2: I don't know, man. I think that Jew one was still better than that.
6: Yeah, they're all good.
12: Like, logistically. If I left right now, do I get no money, or can I at least get, like, 2 days paid? You know what I mean? Or, like, 5 days because I was over here early. Like, 100% serious. Those boys are fucking assholes. They're fucking immature. They're, you know, they're disgusting. They're fucking gross. Like, they're just immature people. Like, you can't change that. Like, you just can't change it. I just don't want to be around it. I have a really good life. Like, you know what I mean? Like, I don't need to be around this. Maybe I'm just being oversensitive, but it's like I'm trying to stay in my own lane all day. I feel like I've been extremely boring on purpose all day to just stay out of people's way because it's such a high school mentality in here, and I hate it. Like, it brings me back to that. I really don't like it. I really don't like it.
2: I only have one thing to say about all this.
22: There is no God. No God, no God, no God, no God.
12: I just want a washcloth.
22: Okay.
12: I just want it.
22: You really are friends with that monkey.
12: Right?
2: Ugh.
22: That
11: I'm a literal
22: sound...
11: podcaster.
2: I think the comment of the day is still Charlie's Spamela Anderson.
6: God,
2: that's the winner.
4: Okay. Well, I really tried to bring it, but clearly it wasn't enough. F.
2: Well,
6: that's it. No worries. Onto
2: the part two of the semifinals, and then we're home stretch after that.
6: Charlie's still there?
2: He had to go.
1: I am still here.
2: Oh, I was going to say he had. All right. I was going to say he had to go buy some of that spam, but they had it locked in the case.
1: I almost killed myself having to listen to that lady talk, but other than that, I'm good.
4: Well, Mama always said, leave an impression.
8: What the fuck, are you a cop?
2: All right.
4: No, but if you ask me again, I am.
6: Depends on how much money you got in your pocket.
2: What is that now? It's going to be Joy Behar versus De Niro, right? Is that right?
6: I believe so.
2: Yeah.
4: Yep, that checks out. So coin flip says it's going to be the second one, Robert De Niro.
8: Oh, I'm just getting warmed up.
6: Me and Bobby D. Bobby D and me.
2: I am the Irishman.
6: I am the Bobby D, the Irish kid. I watched Taxi Driver the other day.
2: That's a
6: it's so
2: classic.
6: Funny in that movie.
2: It too. Holds up. It's a classic.
6: It is. It's actually genuinely a great, great movie. And I think everybody else other than him who was in that movie is dead from like drug overdoses and shit. Yeah. And Harvey Keitel, who's like 12 in that movie.
2: Remind me before I cut off the stream to play Spanky's song Keitel's Lament. It's all about Harvey Keitel.
6: Keitel's Lament. Yes. Sounds like an old Norse tale.
2: So one of the old OBDM co-hosts made it before he passed away. It's fantastic.
6: Sweet. Sweet. Sweet.
2: Yes. Right.
6: Okay. Anyway, Bobby D. So we got Bobby D here. Did you know that people who talk about doing things in public are con artists? Like if they advocate for something, then that must mean that they have bad intentions, right? Like, for example, conservative male politicians who rant and rave against gays, they probably spend a lot of time with male prostitutes themselves, and they're trying to project something, you know, to hide whatever. And that's what Bobby D, he doesn't like con art. He doesn't like people do that. Could you please play Bob 2 con artists?
9: I think we have seen some of the most beautiful parts of this country, in terms of the heart of this country, come to the fore in the past 3 weeks in the devastation and the recovery of Harvey, and the same with Irma.
20: Mm-hmm.
9: This comes at a time of such division
20: in
9: America. And it seems to me like, and I wonder what you think, that people are yearning for togetherness.
20: Wasting mm-hmm. everybody's time about building a wall between Mexico and the States is, you know, come on. We need a lot of money for this. And we're paying for that wall. And somehow later on they'll find a way to say that we had to pay for it. But I know the Mexicans aren't going to pay for it, just
6: Ukraine,
20: on principle.
6: Fine.
20: And so we need to really focus on other things. Harvey, Irma, I mean, total devastation. Come on.
9: This seems like a moment to me where America makes a choice. Do we come together or do we separate further from one another?
20: Well, you would like everyone to come together, and maybe we will. I don't know. I mean, as far as Trump goes, he hasn't changed. And I was always saying, I'll give him the benefit of the doubt that he'll change or do something. He hasn't done anything, as far as I can see, that changes from who he really is.
9: What about DACA?
20: There you go. I mean, what about it?
9: He says they're going to get DACA legislation through Congress. The Dreamers are going to stay here.
20: Yeah, so he put it on to them.
9: Okay.
20: Right? So in 6 months. So we'll see what he does if it's not dealt with within those 6 months.
9: So if you were to if you were to make a bet, do we as a country, you and I are sitting here 5 years down the road, is this country more together or further apart?
20: I don't know. Maybe some miraculous things will happen. where even Trump will do something that's surprising. I don't think so. But you never know. I'll even then say, okay, I give you that, but I just don't think so.
9: I spent a lot of time along the Rust Belt in Kentucky, in places that where people put all of their hope in this president.
20: Yeah.
9: And their livelihood depends on his success.
20: Right.
9: Do you feel like Hollywood, you know, those living on the coast like I do, like you do, are too disconnected, were too disconnected from that pain?
20: I understand that people feel, even I am hesitant sometimes to endorse somebody because I don't want to, now it's just an elite Hollywood person doing that. But we, many of us feel that the right thing has to be done for people. And we really believe that. Someone like Trump doesn't really believe that. He can give lip service to it, but he doesn't really believe it.
9: But they disagree with you. They tell me, because I've sat with them,
20: yeah.
9: I've had dinner with them, and they say he gets me, and he is standing up for me, and he is putting America first.
20: You know what the best con artists in the world say? I'm putting you first, and what happens?
6: Self-awareness a little bit?
2: Yeah, well, yeah, there's that.
6: He goes, you know, we as actors really care about people. We really care about people. He doesn't care about people. And she's like, well, there are people that think he does. And he goes, yeah, but that's what con artists do. They tell people that they care about people. And I actually care about people.
2: Yeah. Almost like he let a little bit too much of the behind the curtain information out slip out on that.
6: Yeah, yeah. An actor will always not lie to you.
2: Right. Yeah.
6: You know, they're so bad at it. They aren't trained to do it or anything. It's not their job, you know?
2: Wow. Yeah. Man.
6: And yeah, De Niro is right. Just sounds like he's trying out for a writer job for Kamala Harris, too.
2: Yeah.
6: What's that? Sorry.
2: De Niro's just boring, too, is what I'm realizing.
6: Yeah. Oh, he's a boring guy.
2: Do you remember when he actually was standing up for something when the Vax documentary was coming out? And they were trying to shut down the screening of it, but apparently he had a family member that was vaccine damaged. And he's like, no, we're still putting on at my film festival. And then there was so much backlash that he finally pulled the film. That's when I think that was like a big turning point in his, if he was ever had any integrity, that was when he lost the last of it.
1: Yeah, he caved on that pretty fast in order to save Tribeca Film Festival. And that was it for him. He became a part of the empire, as far as I'm concerned.
2: Yeah.
6: He accepted the vax into his life.
2: Yep.
1: Yes, he did.
2: Opus-A-S.
1: I think on top of all that, I think what the more you hear Robert De Niro talk, the more you go, oh, I know what it is. You're really dumb. You're not like the brightest guy. Like, I honestly thought like the characters he played were always like criminal masterminds and everything. And what I'm coming to realize is that he's kind of a dummy.
2: Just like Sean.
1: He's not all that bright. Like Sean Penn too.
6: Like Sean Penn.
1: Like they're so good at mimicking intelligence, but it's only on the surface. And you just peel back a little bit and you go, oh, wait a second. You're like a functionally retarded person.
6: Yeah, like in Heat. Well, like if you take a movie like Heat where he's like this genius bank robber type professional criminal. I watched it the other day. I usually watch it once a year. It's a habit of mine. And this view through, I was like, man, he's really like one dimensional. I used to think he was like this smart guy, but when you watch it, he's really not that smart at all. He doesn't come off as like a clever guy in that movie anymore to me. But maybe that's just me.
2: I think you're right. I haven't seen Heat in a while, though.
6: Val Kilmer's worst role. I love that movie so much.
2: Are we on to Behar? Oh, JB.
6: We are on to Jables. Joy Behar.
2: Jables.
6: Jables and Bits.
2: God, I got so many choices. I'm just going to go ahead and do this one because it's one that I definitely want to squeeze in. And the rest of this will come to post in post or something. But put it on in post. This is, well, I'm just going to let you guess. This is just, a lot of these I took straight, unedited from the Views YouTube channel. So they're covering, this is a day or two after that guy attacked Dave Chappelle on stage.
6: Yeah.
2: And Chris Rock was there.
6: And they beat the shit out of that guy.
2: Yeah. Dude, the aftermath, the pictures of him on the stretcher with his leg just completely backwards.
6: Yeah, dude. It was like, they rocked that guy.
2: Yeah.
6: Chappelle ran up to get a few in.
2: Sorry. That was crazy. Yeah, no, the pictures was like, that guy's head was like turned around backwards and his leg was... That was like, I was like, oh my God, they really fucked that guy up.
10: Well, last night at the Hollywood Bowl, comedian Dave Chappelle became the latest performer who had to deal with somebody storming the stage and attacking him. We are happy to report that he was not hurt. And Chris Rock, who was also performing earlier that night, came back on stage and for a quick encore. Take a look.
14: Was that Will Smith?
2: Whoopi,
10: all kidding aside.
2: Okay, Whoopi's about to ask, what's causing these comedians to get attacked on stage? Why are people more violent and can't take a joke? What do you think Joy Behar's answer is going to be?
15: Don't know. Math
10: I have
15: is
10: to
15: racist.
10: Get the smile off my face. Yeah. It made me laugh. What do you think is happening? I mean, it's happening on airplanes. It's happening on street corners. People are just ran up on there.
21: Things that could contribute to what's going on. The pandemic, the opioid crisis, the fact that Trump was out there saying things like, just knock the hell out of them. I promise you I'll pay for the legal fees.
2: By the way, Joy, when she says, of course, yeah, it's Trump's fault that Dave Chappelle got attacked. But when Joy says all this crazy shit that you would think it's off the top of her head, but no, she's reading off a cue card. Of the Trump quote. Knock the hell out of him, I'll pay for the legal fees. She's reading the shit off cue cards.
21: And he had a heckler. Yeah. I mean, there are many factors involved here, but, and then Will Smith was like the pièce de résistance, as it were. But by the way, don't you love comedians? Look at how they handled it. It was great. Give that boy a hand.
23: Okay, good. This is not a political thing. Come on, I know you want to wrap it all into politics, but this is really about security. Like, I don't understand
21: it. Why, it didn't happen before. It happened. It's happening.
23: Will Smith wasn't particularly right-leaning running up on the stage and smacking Chris Rock.
25: No, yeah, but I do think that Trump unleashed some incivility, at least, in our country.
23: We don't know anything about this person that went up there and tried to attack.
21: You don't notice that there's a certain amount of impulse control lacking in the population
23: these
21: days?
23: And a lot of studies said that was in particular in regards to people being locked down inside, not in particular being locked down inside and staring at President Trump.
21: Trump really, he made the pandemic into like a cold. Remember?
2: You remember that? That has to do with Dave Chappelle getting attacked. Remember when Trump said the pandemic was like a cold? What the fuck?
23: People being locked down inside, not in particular being locked down inside and staring at.
21: Well, Trump really he made the pandemic into like a cold. Remember?
26: I think he handled it so poorly. We've stopped. We forgot how to laugh. Like, we became a country that, and not just a country, maybe a world, but I feel most here, that is so reactive and waiting to be offended by every single thing we look around at. My parents constantly told me, sweetie, it's not always about you. Settle down. You know, like, and so there was a perspective there. Mm-hmm. And I think we've lost it. I think we've lost it because to me,
7: you might even say we're lacking joy.
2: Yeah.
6: Not here.
22: I mean, look at that face.
26: Foul to life's condition of suffering. Anytime you go, and the thing you do when you walk into a room to watch a comic is you let them do their thing. The best comics will test the envelope and cross the line to be the best comedian they can be. So you go in knowing there's going to be a couple jokes where you're like, oh, maybe a step too far.
21: Let it go.
26: That's right. That's it. You just enjoy the rest of the show.
23: Also, really quickly, cancel culture really came from the left, though. So if that's the argument that Joy's trying to have.
21: And that's specific. I'm talking about a lack of impulse control in the society right now.
10: I just think people are rude.
23: It's a security issue, though.
10: People are rude. People are just rude. And we don't know about this kid, so we don't know. Yeah. We don't know why he did what he did. So let's move on from the conversation.
21: Who stormed the Capitol?
10: And we'll be right back.
21: Remember that?
6: Stephen Colbert?
2: love how she works that in. Whoopi's like, this is, dude, I watched so much of The View for this. I've started to like Whoopi a lot more because Whoopi has just had enough of Joy's dumb shit.
6: Yeah.
2: Whoopi will just be like, what the fuck? But yeah, I love that right at the end, right before commercial break, Whoopi's like, all right, we're done with this conversation. And then you hear Joy go, well, who stormed the Capitol? You remember that? You remember that, guys?
6: Good people on both sides. Remember that?
2: She brings up Charlottesville like 3 times a day on The View. It's crazy.
6: Yeah. Yeah. How about Seattle? How about Portland? How about, yeah, Minneapolis?
4: Mm-hmm. The really mini apocalypse.
2: All right. That's my Joy. Round 2 Joy clips. I think we're ready for the poll in the phone lines.
6: Oh.
4: Yes, indeed. Robert De Niro, Joy Behar, not one day. Instead, 5 minutes. There we go.
2: We could just do a really long show and have a one-day poll there.
4: Hell yeah, dude.
6: Start a fire. Get a chicken going.
4: Charlie, are you aware of what this crazy bastard did for his 100th episode? No. Have you heard this story?
7: No, please enlighten me.
2: Streamed for like 16 or 17 straight hours and had like 40 guests on or something.
4: Yep, recorded Jesus. The whole thing straight.
7: Were you on crystal meth?
2: We'll talk about that off the air. No.
7: Okay.
2: I was definitely hammered for the last 2 or 3 hours. I busted the whiskey out, and that's when things got bad. Because I'd been like day drinking beers like the whole day, and then I busted the whiskey out, and then the things went out of control.
7: I love it. Were you raising money for a charity?
2: I should have been.
6: He was. He lost it though.
7: Yeah.
2: I lost it.
6: Where'd that money go?
2: I lost it in gamble. I gambled it away the next day on scratch offs.
4: It's definitely one of the fondest experiences. I had the pleasure of being involved in with these shows with abs and a six pack.
2: That was fun.
6: It was a blast. I enjoyed a very short but modest but respectable. I would say 7 hours myself on the show. It was great. Yeah. Great time.
7: Oh shit! I thought our 3 hour show with Alex Stein was long, but that's not. Oh, yeah. It's just getting warmed up.
6: Just a taster.
4: Yes, you got to be careful with the sir seat sitter. You sit down, I see you know it's the next day.
2: Yeah.
7: I know.
2: That number to call is 865-465-6271. 865-465-6271.
0: I still have no idea what this means.
6: It means you got 3 minutes left to give us a call and let us know who should be the bigger douche. Is it Joy Behar or Robert De Niro?
0: You understand?
7: What is Joy Behar known for? What did she do before The View? Like, is stand-up comedy. She's not a comedian.
2: I'm sorry. I actually, I don't know if it would taint the voting pool, but I did pull 3 minutes of the first 3 minutes of a stand-up set of hers. Oh, good.
7: Oh, she's a stand-up comedian? Joy Behar is?
2: Yeah, and she's in movies and stuff. Hello, caller.
7: Oh, my God.
2: Caller?
5: Good afternoon, gentlemen. Hello, can you hear me?
2: How are you?
6: Yep.
4: Hello.
5: This is Servito, the producer, gentlemen.
2: Oh, Servito. Well, thank you.
4: What a
6: producer. Yeah, also, in.
5: Chris, I'm also DC. I don't know how many producers you think you have, but I think it's just me, man.
2: Oh, okay. So you double produced this episode then.
5: Just you can credit me twice, Servito and DC. I'll take it all.
2: I got you.
6: Executive producer.
2: Well, thank you.
5: Yeah. I don't really have much to say. I just wanted to call in and clarify that. I've tried emailing you a couple times, and I think, like, am I being clear, or is he not reading this properly? And, you know, when I hear stories about you taking too much acid back in your 20s, and I think of my own 20s, I realize I might be staring in a mirror here trying to figure out who's not being clear. So,
2: I'll check my spam folder, I guess, because I check both the emails before the show.
5: I wouldn't worry about it at all. Just keep up the good work, gentlemen. I'm trying to start a campaign for you. Dollar a douchebag. That's all you guys are asking for.
2: Dollar a douchebag. All right. I like
6: dollar
2: it.
6: Dollar a douche.
2: That's a good slogan.
5: Dollar a douche.
2: I'll put that on.
5: You're up to 56 now. You do 6 more, you're up to 64. You know, make this a thing, guys.
2: All right, I like
6: that's a good idea.
2: Well, while we got you here, what do you think?

0: sir.
1: All right, thank you, guys. Take care.
0: In the morning.
2: Yeah. Yeah. Yeah.
3: 10 seconds left.
2: Here goes my producer.
0: I never would have guessed that both the producers of this episode were the same guy.
4: 5, 4, 3.
2: 2 is 1.
4: 2.
2: Take their face off.
4: 1.
5: Oh my God. I'm serious.
6: Oh, he's dying.
5: Stop. Understand?
6: Now. Thank
5: Stop
6: you.
5: Don't look at him. It's horrible. Oh, oh, hot pockets and honey.
7: Survey
5: runs.
7: Says
3: it's 78% of the vote to Joy Behar. 27 people coming in. Robert De Niro couldn't cut it with the 22% that he got.
4: Wow! Incredible!
2: Douchebag. Well, Joy's got that racism going. See, Bobby D isn't racist.
0: That brings us to round 3, Joy versus... Well, no, we can need a playout clip for De Niro, don't we?
2: Oh, yeah, sure. Hey, how about him ripping on Trump? Bob won, no introduction.
0: Okay. There we go.
8: Welcome back. We're thrilled to be joined now by someone who literally needs no introduction, legendary actor, director, and producer Robert De Niro, to reflect on the loss of a president that he has strongly confronted. Robert, I want to get right to it. Let's take a look at your straight talk.
9: I'm going to say one thing. Trump.
0: Oh, you said it.
2: You're
10: so blatantly
2: he fucking said it.
10: Stupid.
11: This guy should not be president, period.
12: A lot of criticism of you.
11: Fuck him.
12: Okay, well, you know, this is cable,
9: sorry.
12: So it's not an...
10: He's a punk. He's a dog. He's a pig.
11: He has no idea of what his purpose in life is as the president should be.
10: He's a con, a an artist, a mutt who doesn't know what he's talking about.
11: You have a kind of a weird, twisted president who thinks he's a gangster. Who's not even a good gangster.
10: He's a national disaster. He talks how he wants to punch people in the face. Well, I'd like to punch him in the face.
0: Oh, no.
2: Oh, there wow. It is. Oh. I had to hit you with the greatest hits, man.
13: Let's be nice.
11: Yeah, let's be bad.
2: He's a mutt. He's a dog. I think him and Joy grew up in the same neighborhood.
0: Yeah.
2: They should have gone up against it. They grew up in Brooklyn.
0: Oh, God.
2: Or whatever. Whatever. Bobby D, no deal, man. Sorry. Couldn't make it.
0: I wanted to play Mousetrap. You roll your dice, you move your mice, nobody gets hurt.
14: Oh, yeah, fuck you.
2: I got nipples, Greg. Can you milk me?
15: Biden's poll numbers are tanking. The Democrats.
16: Why are his
15: wrong.
16: Numbers tanking? Why? He's doing pretty good job. Right.
2: Doing great.
17: Wow.
2: Job.
0: All right. Well. So that's now we are officially at the final matchup. It's Joy versus Joy.
2: Wow.
4: Final round 3.
3: See, I think I'm going to go out on a limb, and I just want to get this out into the air. I cannot help but notice that maybe this bundle of joys helped persuade the vote that people already in the back of their mind wanted to see the conclusion
0: joy.
3: Of. Yeah.
0: It seemed
3: I'm
0: like people...
3: your crafty ways, Sir Cersei.
0: It seemed like people also kind of had, like, not all... I mean, there were definitely some upset victories where the clips did sway people, but just the way I was looking at the socials, whether it was like Discord or especially No Agenda Social, it seemed like people kind of already had their minds made up of who they were going to vote for before we even did the show. But it's hard not to do that because you already have all these biases about like the people you hate more and who's the bigger douche.
17: Right.
2: Turns out we're all the douchebag all along.
17: Yay!
4: Congratulations!
17: I got the little fishies.
0: So who's first, Joy or Joy?
2: Which Joy is going first?
0: Wait a minute, no. Okay,
3: oh Jesus!
0: You know what? You're right too, because there was a Bill versus Bill, and that was Cretchit versus Cretchit with the bag of bills. He had Bill Gates versus Bill Nye, and they both went to the finals.
2: Yeah, a bag of bills.
0: I think you're right. I think we might have to make it because if that's two for both times that somebody brought two people with the same first name, they both went to the finals. We might have to make a new rule where you can't do that.
3: It's definitely something to consider. Definitely something to... We have to be as scientifically thorough about this as possible.
0: Because now, once you brought that up, now

0: thinking about it, Krejci did get Bill Gates and Bill Nye to the finals.
1: Mm-hmm, mm-hmm.
0: Yeah.
2: I like being scientifically thorough. Let's do it.
3: Oh, I'm just getting warmed up.
4: What the fuck are you, a cop?
5: You are going to get down on your hands and knees.
6: I'm going to go lay down and show them my belly.
4: What a been ghoul.
0: Okay. All right.
2: Final round, boys.
0: Final round. Joy or Joy, who's going first?
1: Oh, I'm sorry. I spaced on that one. It's going to be Joy Behar.
0: Joy Behar. All right, I'm going to let you guys choose from a smorgasbord of clips here, and you tell me what you want. I've got The View versus Tulsi Gabbard. I've got Joy Behar's the first couple minutes of her doing stand-up at the Gotham Comedy Club. I've got Joy Behar's political retardation supercut that I made, that I teased earlier. I've got an A and B clip of Joy Behar defending Mike Bloomberg during the Democrat primaries. I've got Joy pulls a chunk, Sink Junger, as far as like seeming to be a little too into animals. Most of these are taken directly from The View's YouTube page, presented as highlights from The View. Except the super.
7: Do you have any of her yelling at black people?
0: I think that's the closest thing I have to that is the one I played where she's yelling at the lady, calling her, saying that like the black community had my back. It wasn't blackface. It was an homage.
7: Oh yeah.
0: Okay. So yeah, I have Joy pulls a chunk. Little too much into animals. That's straight from The View's YouTube. I have Joy slices her hand cutting an avocado. That's highlighted on The View's YouTube.
8: Jesus Christ.
0: Yeah.
1: I'm gonna say stand up.
0: Stand up. Okay. All right. Here we go.
9: Ladies and gentlemen, Joy Behar.
1: Woo! Woo!
10: Okay. Welcome to Gotham Comedy Live. Here we are. Where are we?
0: Here we are. Where are we?
10: Okay, so isn't it nice to be here tonight? I'm thrilled to be here. What lovely, beautiful people we have here. Lovely, beautiful. I used to teach before I did this, you know. I used to teach English to the high school dropouts in the worst neighborhood in New York. Were you in my class? It's possible. You know the kind of kids who go to jail because they set fire to their parents? Then they would send them to me to teach them the difference between who and whom. That was the job. And I would try to make it relevant. I'd say, whom do you wish to murder, not who? Then I switched over to elementary school because I figured they don't pack a piece in the third grade. You know, you're scared of them. But they'd send me to like this one of these goody-goody suburban schools where the kids would just snitch on each other all day long. I hate that, don't you? I'm Italian. We don't fucking snitch. Miss Behar, he said F. Miss Behar, he said F. I was like, leave me alone. I'm putting on my mascara here. They were relentless. Miss Behar, I finally one day I said, okay, who the fuck said F? And I got fired, you know? Yeah, well, they snitched on me, the little bastards. So you may know me from The View. Do you know The View? I had to leave last year because I was getting a contact high from Whoopi Goldberg. All afternoon, I have the munchies. I'm putting on weight. I have no idea why. You know? But a lot of people would not come on the show because of me. Imagine that, a sweet thing like me. Sarah Palin, for example, would not come on the show. She told Barbara Walters I was too hard on her. Do you know who Sarah is, don't you? Oh, yeah. I said, Sarah, come to New York. We'll shoot some rats in Central Park. We'll look at pictures of Russia at my house. It'll be great. But no, she didn't want to come. And what a pathetic group is running for office now. Have you been following this at all? Like this guy Huckabee.
2: Seen this?
10: You know who he is? He's a little chunky. He wants everyone to be a Christian. If that happens, who's going to do my taxes? That's what I want to know.
4: You're Jewish, right?
1: Woo!
11: I'm actually not. I'm raised Roman Catholic, but I have a great affinity for Jewish people in Israel.
12: You're gay. That's what it is.
0: All right. That's 2 minutes and 47 seconds of Joy Behar's stand-up.
8: She did talk about black people there a little bit.
0: Yeah, she kind of called them thugs and criminals more than she mentioned their race. She implied
8: that they were stupid.
0: She also made a Jewish accountant joke, so that's good.
8: Yeah.
2: It's okay, she's Italian.
0: Yeah. We don't fucking snitch, we're Italians. And that brings us to Joy Reid. I didn't expect Joy Reid to make it this far, so this is the only clip I have left. This is straight from the Late Show with Stephen Colbert's YouTube page, and the title is Trump something. Trump turned the Republican Party into a party that endorses Russian propaganda, basically, or the party of Russia. But on the Colbert's YouTube page, when they have Joy Reid on, the title is T asterisk asterisk asterisk asterisk, because they can't spell out or say the word Trump. They had to censor the word Trumps. So it's, you see what I'm saying? Even in the title, they couldn't use the word Trump. It's T blank blank blank blank.
2: He who shall not be named.
0: Yeah, I mean, it's kind of.
1: Who?
0: Yeah. I just thought that was interesting. God. But here's
13: ladies and gentlemen.
0: This is Joy Reid on Colbert. And this was right when the Ukraine stuff was kicking off.
13: Ladies and gentlemen, my first guest tonight is a political analyst for MSNBC and host of The Readout. Please welcome back to The Late Show, Joy Reid.

0: of people.
1: There are a lot of people here, yes. thanks so much for being here.
0: Always great to be here.
1: Good to see you. There's so much to talk about. And yes. You're, you know, come on, real news person. You know, we make our jokes. Ha,
2: yeah, you're a real news person.
1: Some serious stuff is going on. Yeah. Yesterday, Secretary of Defense Lloyd Austin put 8,500 troops on heightened alert. From what you've learned, what does heightened alert mean? Have they moved from like decaf to regular? what does it actually mean?
0: I'm sure they are definitely moving to regular because it's stressful. I mean, and you know, we were looking this up just on the and I think it's especially true after the previous president, who was such a toady to Putin, and you know, and sucked up to him.
1: That takes me to my next question. What do you make of the Republicans out there who are, and there may be others, but it seems to come from the right, saying that we should be supporting Russia, that they've got a reason to do this, that why are we treating that as a bad thing if Russia goes in? Do you have any idea of where that comes from? Because it seems like a pretty big flip for the people who are worried about communism taking over the United States.
0: You know, it's interesting that, you know, there are a lot of ways in which I think Donald Trump just exposed things about the United States that maybe we didn't want to know about ourselves. Mm-hmm. But this is the one fundamental way that he changed it. I mean, the idea that you have people like Tucker, literally, he appears on Russian state TV more than most Russian anchors do. They're playing his clips back because he's on their side. The fact that Donald Trump has led a political party that had Ronald Reagan as their previous sort of patron saint into the arms of Russian propaganda, into the arms of Russia's view of the world, that he flipped that party. I mean, there are Russian members of Congress who are getting frantic, angry phone calls in their offices demanding that they side with Russia, saying Russia's got reasonable demands and that we should give in to them. I mean, that is one way in which Donald Trump's really sycophancy to Russia has infected that entire party.
1: Joe Biden felt it necessary to apologize to Peter Ducey for calling him on a hot mic, a stupid son of a bitch. When is it appropriate for a president to call a reporter a stupid son of a bitch?
0: Can I just tell you, I feel like this Republican crowd could not have survived Lyndon Baines Johnson. I mean, Lyndon Johnson used to say, come in here, I'm on the toilet. I need you, member of Congress or senator, come talk to me now. I'm going to flush before I'm done.
1: Like, right, total power play.
0: Total power play. I mean, this guy was vulgar. I mean, I'm sure he called people much worse than a son of a bitch. I mean, the idea that there's...
2: Yeah, he did, but I don't think you're going to mention that, Joy. He said a lot worse than that.
3: Yeah.
2: Why don't you talk about what else LBJ said? She made him sound cool. She didn't bring up his blatant racism.
4: Wasn't he the one that ushered in the welfare?
2: Yeah, and he his quote of...
4: No man in the house and all
2: no
4: that?
2: No man about the house, and when he was introducing that type of legislation, he said, we'll have these N-words voting Democrat for the next 100 years, was his exact quote.
5: Joy Reid called Clarence Thomas an Uncle Tom.
2: Yeah, exactly. God. Joy Reid.
6: I don't think Trump ever pulled his dick out to people in the way that Lyndon B. Johnson did.
2: Yeah.
6: Be like, hey, check this out.
2: Oh, God.
6: You know what time it is? You know? Look at my watch.
2: Back to Joy Reid.
7: Here, let me read this to you.
0: Much worse than a son of a bitch. I mean, the idea that there's the snowflakery about people who love to say, let's go, Brandon. Mm-hmm. But it's like, oh, my God, you can't call Peter Ducey. You can't. I mean, really? Grow up, y'all. Come on. That's not the worst thing a president. John McCain has said worse.
6: Oh, yeah. John McCain, defending Biden. Woo.
2: John McCain's never been president, for one thing. And second of all, this is a woman that spent 4 years on TV crying and bitching and being a snowflake, to use her term, about everything Trump said. And now she's like, y'all can't even handle it. You grow up, everybody.
0: The worst thing a president. John McCain has said worse. Get
2: John
0: over
2: not
0: it.
2: President.
0: These are adults. They're all adults.
1: We have to take a quick break.
2: Yeah.
8: Right. Let's be nice.
2: All right.
4: Oh my goodness!
2: I guess that's time to poll.
9: I don't know who created Pokemon Go, but I'm trying to figure out how we get them to have Pokemon go to the polls.
2: 865-465-6271. Give us a call for the last matchup of the night.
4: Polls are live over at noagendasocial.com. This is the last one. It's the joy
6: have
4: and joy.
6: Pokemon. Have Pokemon.
5: Joy versus Joy. Who hates black people most?
6: Who's the biggest shill? Who knows? Uh-oh.
3: We just got to catch them all.
2: Caller, did you Pokemon go to the poll?
7: Yeah, I'm going to the poll. And I'm voting for Joy Behar because she's been around longer. She's a bigger fucking douchebag. Although Joy Reid's, goddamn, is a close second. Like, seriously, like, you couldn't have picked two worse cunty douchebag women for the battle of the douchebags.
2: Yeah.
3: Because you're a cunt.
7: Yeah. Well, and trust me, I know, given who I was married to for 25 years, yeah, I know some pretty nasty cunts. Oh boy, yeah.
6: Top shelf douchebags. Ooh.
7: However, only famous to me, not famous to anybody else.
4: Now, caller, do you think it'll be a close race?
7: Like, I don't know. I haven't even. To be honest, I haven't looked. To see what it is going to be, because I need to vote. Somebody stole the phone I was listening to it on, probably because she's listening too.
2: A close race? Why did you anyway. Have to bring race into this?
4: Oh, you're right.
7: By the way, Phoenix called this like at the very beginning. She said like, yeah, it's going to come down to the lack of joy, it's like, yeah, who's a bigger cut? And, you know, Ty goes to the woman who's been doing it longer and is more irritating, as far as I'm concerned.
2: Tom Starkweather said the same thing before the show started. He said it's going to be Joy versus Joy. I think a lot of people were thinking, you know what? I guess we could have avoided this by having them on the same side of the bracket, so that it was impossible for them to face off. Maybe that's what we do.
7: I think you wanted it anyway. I think that made for the best radio because it extended it out for, you know, the length of time. It'd be really easy. All the other polls would be really easy. So you actually set it up the right way so that you get the maximum entertainment for it. You know, as a fellow podcast producer, I approve of that choice.
4: Nice. And we are about halfway through this poll, ladies and gentlemen. You got about 2.5 minutes left. You can still get over there and vote.
7: Yeah.
2: So the caller's going Behar.
7: Yeah, go vote early, vote often. Yeah.
2: And Pokemon Go to the poll.
7: Yeah.
2: Just as a side note.
7: Yeah, Pokemon Go.
2: I was just going to say, this is totally unrelated, but as a side note, on Twitter right now, Epstein Island is trending and vaccine injured is trending. So I'm not sure if like, somebody fell asleep at the Twitter censorship wheel or what, but...
7: Yeah, no kidding. Having those things actually out. Yeah, somebody clearly the AIs aren't doing their job.
2: Yeah.
7: Right? The algos.
10: How weird can I be?
7: Yeah, exactly. Yeah, well, you know, I don't know. People have been asleep at the wheel of Twitter for a long time anyway. So, you know, but it's just a question of how long it's going to take to fail. You know, there is no such thing as too big to fail for social media networks. Those jamokes need to freaking just go away.
6: Huh? What's Twitter? Never heard of it.
2: #vaccine
7: yeah, exactly.
2: Injured.
11: Super sudden death.
6: Oh my God! Is it?
7: Oh, where it's? Is it really sudden death?
2: No, that was just a vaccine joke.
7: Really?
6: So. Syndrome. Why? Super sudden death syndrome.
4: Oh, my God.
7: Yeah, exactly.
5: Everybody hurry up and vote, but neither of the Joys care if you have ID or not.
7: No, like, clearly they don't. Yeah, I mean, you know, it's exactly. Like, yeah, let's make it, you know, 33% and 333%. I mean, why not? I mean, if all the votes are fake anyway, right? So, you know, why does it have to add up to 100%?
2: The points don't matter.
7: That's right.
6: Yeah, Sir Seed Sitter fixes all these, you know. It's all fixed.
7: Well, of course. Yeah,
4: We're about 30 seconds out.
2: Caller, anything else?
6: 30 seconds.
7: No, I'm good. I'm happy to participate in this shit show and may the best or the worst Joy win.
2: Thank you, caller. We love you.
7: All right, bye.
6: Thank you, caller.
2: Bye. Bye bye.
6: Oh my God. So close.
2: Oh wow.
11: Final results.
3: Survey says.
4: I see. How did this happen? Oh, no. Somebody waited to the very last second.
6: Oh, my God.
4: I know what you did. And with 50-50, Joy Reid and Joy Behar are the winners. And a it's super Bolt sudden Joyce. Death.
2: Oh my god. What the fuck? So now we are at
6: Super sudden death.
4: Right.
11: Super sudden death.
4: What did we do last time? I don't remember.
2: Last time I think we played
6: an extra clip.
2: We played an extra clip for each of them and just put up another poll.
6: Yes.
2: I think. Because it was,
6: do you have another clip for both of these guys?
2: I don't have any more Joy Reid, but I can find something on the fly while I play a Behar.
6: Yeah. We'll sum it up. Yeah, just do one clip of each and then we'll do another poll.
2: I think I had some extra Reid clips that I ended up just not clipping down that are still bookmarked. So.
6: That's great. 26 people voted. 50-50. 13 versus 13 votes. Wow. But it was, Booberry, do you remember who was that had the one vote lead right before
4: Behar.
6: Somebody evened it up?
4: It was Behar.
6: Behar was up.
2: Behar was up, and then one person snuck in.
6: At the last second.
2: All right.
4: I was actually considering voting, because because I'm posting the polls, I don't get a chance to vote on them. And I almost grabbed the Behind the Schemes account on Podcast Index. Social just to vote to make it not be a tie.
2: Oh, but that's real election meddling right there if you did that.
6: Yeah,
2: that's
6: we can't true. Vote.
12: I was thinking about that.
6: Oops. Want everybody to know that we don't vote.
2: All right, here's Joy Reid, everybody. This is Joy Reid blasts Nicki Minaj.
13: And people like Nicki Minaj, I have to say this. You have a platform, sister, that is 22 million followers. Okay, I have 2 million followers. You have 22 million followers on Twitter. 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You got that platform. It's a blessing. It's a blessing that you got that, that people listen to you. And they listen to you more than they listen to me. For you to use your platform to put people in the position of dying from a disease they don't have to die from. Oh, my God. As a fan, as a hip-hop fan, as somebody who was your fan, I'm so sad that you did that. So sad that you did that, sister. Oh, my God.
2: That was the whole clip, and that was straight from the MSNBC YouTube channel.
5: God wants you so vaccinated.
2: Good. Oh. Okay, and then Behar, do we want the political retardation supercut?
6: Yes.
2: The Joy borderline bestiality, or Joy cuts her hand trying to slice an avocado.
6: The avocado hand. Oh God.
2: I'm very tempted. The avocado one is funnier.
4: Very
2: in theory
4: tempted by
2: than
4: the bestiality.
2: Charlie, what do you think? Was a fan favorite.
5: Why don't we let Sir Seat Sitter pick, since he knows the best? Which one's the funniest?
2: I would exclude the avocado one just because it's funnier saying it than it actually is listening to it.
5: How about the compilation of her political retardation?
2: All right, and then I'll put the other ones in post then.
14: You're my hero, or they say Shiro these days. In many ways, I was having Zooming with some friend of mine the other day, who's a big, Democrat, left of center. And he said, I just can't stand her. And I said to him, you are a sexist. To me, there is no reason, the only reason you don't like her, I said to him, is because she's female. Even Trump himself seems to be encouraging the comparison. Look at this photo from a recent rally. Okay? This is, he's got them raising their hands, making a vow that they will vote for him. And on the right, you've got them giving the Hitler salute. I mean, the comparisons visually are not good. It's ludicrous to me. I mean, the things that come out of their mouths, one of them said that they thought that George Bush was a Nazi.
15: Yeah.
14: And then you think, how dumb is this woman? Just remember one thing, she will be voting. She will be voting.
16: Let's not forget that Trump has been accused by multiple women, over 15, of sexual assault. We're in the middle of this Tara Reid accusing Biden of sexual assault. Are we supposed to believe her just because she's a woman? People know him, and they know the gaffes, and they know that he screwed up with Anita Hill, and they know that he's touchy-feely and he didn't mean it. Someone said to me at one of my shows, how come Donald doesn't go after the new girls at The View? I said, I think he's scared of us.
6: Yeah.
15: I have a hard time clapping for
17: well,
15: him in
17: clapping.
15: General.
17: Can they
15: everyone can
17: criticize?
15: Do whatever they want. But the Clintons made hundreds of millions of dollars. I mean, if you want to talk about people making money off of politics, that's a slippery slope for all parties.
14: The Clintons were the president of the United States for 8 years, and his wife was the secretary of state and ran for president.
15: The Clinton Foundation got Saudi money that is highly nefarious, and it doesn't exist anymore.
14: At this point, I guess only Republicans are allowed to make money in this world.
15: No, not at all. We're capitalists. We actually like when people make money, unlike Democrats.
18: No, I will say
14: that's a good one. Since I'm sitting here in a velvet jacket, making a very good living, thank you very much. I think a woman's place is in the resistance. The woman won the election.
19: When we're already out of the gates talking.
14: She did win.
20: But you know,
15: we asked her
20: about
15: She won the popular vote.
20: But
15: we don't elect presidents of America with the popular vote.
14: I get that, but the numbers are still there.
15: Because it's a lot of people still enthusiastic, and I was trying to explain, because one of my producers this morning was saying, why do people love him so much? And I was like, sometimes it's not just that they love Trump so much, it's that they hate the same things Trump hates. That's what's going
14: on. Black
15: as
14: people,
15: well.
14: You mean, and immigrants?
15: No, I mean...
14: Who do they hate? Who do they
15: you
14: hate?
15: You know what? You know what, Joy? I really come here every day open-minded just trying to explain it.
14: Okay.
15: And it's not a fun job for me every day.
14: But who do they hate?
15: I know you're angry. I get that you're angry that Trump's president, like a lot of people are.
14: I'm angry about every single thing he's doing.
18: Bye, y'all.
6: Bye, y'all.
2: We'll be in there going, bye, y'all. I had to include
6: that. Nice. Yeah.
2: Well, that's the, there you go. That woman. Dude,
6: this woman.
2: Joy Behar is.
4: All right.
2: I knew I had a winner on my hands when I picked her for sure. Joy Reid,
4: here we
2: go.
4: We'll crack open this poll one last time, and it's Joy on Joy.
2: So help me God, if somebody makes this thing a tie.
6: If this is a tie, then neither of them win.
2: If this is a tie, then yeah, I mean, I'm fine with that. We just add an extra episode we have to do before we get to the Champion 8. Just eliminate them both.
6: Part 6.5.
2: Yeah.
6: 6.B. Oh, boy. Polls are open, folks. Joy Reid versus Joy Behar.
2: I guess I'll open the phone line one more time. 865-465-6271. Jeez.
6: Oh, my God.
4: Oh, my God. Oh, my goodness.
6: What a joyful final.
21: I don't want to start a fight right now, but I'm standing up and saying, this is the last time I'm doing your show. Yeah. I don't want to make a big deal out of it. I don't want to get threatening, but this is the last time.
15: Okay.
21: I'm coming on your show.
15: All right,
21: show.
15: If you insist.
21: Yes. You know, when they announced the Joy Behar show's going off the air, all of America said, she has a show?
15: You're right. Who is she again?
21: Yes, yes. This was right up there with Ellen DeGeneres announcing she's a lesbian. Yeah.
15: Maybe I should do that.
21: Oh, my God.
15: We think that'll help if I announce I'm a lesbian.
21: Yes. I'm going to announce I'm a lesbian. But see, I couldn't because lesbians get women.
15: That's true.
21: Yeah, so I can't say.
15: So how are you going to do that?
21: So it wouldn't be believable in my case.
15: Well, you have a beautiful wife. I mean, you don't do justice to your sexual magnetism.
21: Yes, well, that's because I don't have a penis. Yes, it's
15: you still
21: that's
15: don't?
21: A whole other story.
15: You still
21: I was going to do that on your next show, but I guess we'll never get to that.
15: We won't get to that. Not on this network.
21: You know,
15: no.
21: if after September 11th, Osama bin Laden became your guest host, he never would have been found. He could have been here for years. And, you know, he'd be like, you know, you're friendly. He'd be there with the turban.
15: He didn't wear a turban.
21: Yes.
2: Make sure to break the record on that. He did not wear a turban.
5: She has to correct him. He did not wear a turban. She's so unlikable. Oh my God.
6: Not great. Maybe the worst ever. All right, we got 31 people who've already voted. We got 2 minutes left.
2: Oh, that's more than voted in the original, I think.
6: Yeah, people got excited. They want to be the vote changing group.
2: Super sudden
6: destiny is fun. On the line, people.
5: Ask them if they would like to read the greatest script in the world.
6: We all agree that if it's another tie, Steven Seagal just wins.
2: Yeah, just by default, if we have another
6: tie. Just by default.
17: Mommy, turn around a little. Can you see my outfit? I guess I'll give you a little sneak peek of my video outfit. I wore this.
6: Oh my god, Nestworks already has jammed out a Joy vs. Joy final sudden death image.
2: super sudden.
6: That is
4: 1 minute out.
6: Awesome.
4: One minute out.
2: I like how Joy's there with Donald Duck.
6: Yeah.
2: Amazing. All right, 1 minute, guys.
6: Oh my goodness. 865-465-6271. You have less than 1 minute to say hello. And
2: we're
6: tell us
2: finally
6: what you think.
2: Going to figure out
20: the champion is
2: who the champion is.
6: Hopefully. Le champion.
2: I do agree. If they tie again, we should either just nobody wins or Steven Seagal wins.
6: Let's do that. I like that.
4: Oh shit! I don't know, man. It'll be tight.
6: Thirty seconds.
4: 30 seconds out.
2: Uh-oh, 30-second warning. Up in the clock, in the corner, up on the clock.
6: Time is running out.
22: This was about me.
23: The greatest ending to a script ever.
2: Who wrote it?
23: I did.
22: What the fuck are you tie, and I win.
24: Hot Pockets and Honey Buns.
25: You're Jewish, right? The Bible tells us that.
20: Congratulations! Wow! It's the winner! Sudden death!
4: 67% of the vote, ladies and gentlemen.
26: Survey says...
4: Joy Behar is the winner of Battle of the Douchebags, number 6.
20: The champion is...
2: Oh, Behar.
6: Joy Behar.
27: Douchebag. Do you think that I'm going to take fashion advice from a drag queen?
28: Well, honey, my sister. Listen, Joy, you better take it from somebody.
2: Here's RuPaul grilling Joy Behar.
6: Nice. RuPaul's so funny, dude.
2: Yeah.
5: Even RuPaul thinks she dresses like shit.
2: I also got Matt Gaetz grilling Joy Behar here. Or actually just grilling The View.
26: Douchebag.
27: It's reading about him. They think he's very thin-skinned, but that's another story.
29: Well, I mean, this is The View, aren't we all?
30: I have another question for you.
27: No, not.
2: See, the best part of that wasn't Matt Gaetz calling everyone on The View thin-skinned. It was Joy's reaction going, no. No, we're not.
6: No, I'm not thin-skinned. That's really mean of you to say that.
29: Yeah. Why would you say that?
30: I have another question for you.
27: No, we're not.
2: No, we're not.
6: That laugh. The little giggle she does after he says that.
2: Well, that wasn't Joy laughing. That was, it might have been Whoopi or something, but because Joy goes, no, no, we're not.
6: Somebody does
2: a
6: little
2: weasely laugh. Oh, you dumb bitch. All right.
6: Well, the chat seems to agree. She deserved it. We're all happy for her. She's a douchebag.
28: You're a cunt.
2: All right. Well, with that being said, boo. Well, Evish, thank you, Joy, for another thrilling battle with you, Faye. You got Behind the Schemes tomorrow?
31: Yeah.
6: That's right. We've got a Behind the Schemes tomorrow night at 7:30 Western Pacific or whatever, 9:30 Central.
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2: And, of course, the links to find his books and his website and his podcast, Macroaggressions, will be linked in the show notes. What do you got coming up soon, Charlie? Anything crazy?
5: I got Tommy Chong coming on.
2: No shit, really?
4: Ooh,
6: really?
5: Yeah.
6: That's cool.
5: We're talk about prison reform. 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Thanks, guys. Thanks for having me. This was so much fun. This was the best.
2: Thanks, Charlie.
6: This is awesome. And if you haven't read, yeah, read The Octopus of Global Control.
5: Please do.
6: Do it.
2: Yeah, I recommend that to anybody not only trying to dip their toes into all the conspiracies they've been missing out on, but it's a good red pill to give to a family member that might be, you know, open to it. For sure.
4: Yeah. I got a copy of it here. It's on my shelf in the other room.
5: Right on. Thank you. I appreciate that.
2: Thank you, Charlie. And thank you to all the listeners. Thanks again to Sir Vito and his alter ego, DC. And I'm going to check my spam folder and see why I'm not getting his emails. He did. He donated twice. That's why I didn't, and under different alter egos, so I didn't even know it was the same guy. Crazy. But yeah, thank you again, Sir Bimrose. Thank you, Adam and John. And everybody that called in, voted.
4: Yeah. Yeah, everyone, especially the people that voted. That's what makes it fun and exhilarating.
2: And thanks to Joy Behar for just being a big old sloppy cunt all the time.
6: Douchebag.
2: Fuck. All right. Thank you again, guys. Thank you, everybody.

0: God. I'm serious. You understand?
1: I really need to understand how you do what you do.
0: Thank you for your courage.
2: I'm a literal podcaster.
3: She's saying literal or little podcaster?
2: I mean, like, well, what did I do? That was so bad.
4: I am a little podcaster.
5: Little podcaster.
6: Little podcaster.
7: What the fuck are you, a cop?
8: What a ghoul!
3: I promised I would let Lavish hear this beauty that Chris Spanky Hughes made with Midnight Mike. I think was the audio engineer on this. Keitel's Lament.
9: What is this?
3: This is Spanky.
10: Oh, it's the best.
3: Yeah, you've heard it. Yeah, yeah. This is
10: it's so funny
3: about Harvey
10: Keitel. It's a great song too.
3: Fantastic. Yeah. Here we go. Spanky, Keitel's Lament.

0: Beautiful. Beautiful.
1: Beautiful man.
0: Oh, God. That was Chris Banking.
2: He humanized Harvey Keitel in a way that most people just cannot do.
0: And it's just like the opening line to that song, especially before you know it's about Harvey Keitel. It's like the craziest way to start a song. I've done so many bad things. And it's so catchy. Underage girls great watch song. Me whack off on the side of the road.
2: Yeah.
0: Yeah. That little, like,
2: I remember the first time I heard Mike play that, I was like, wait, what? I didn't understand the Keitel part. I was like, what are we listening to? What are we talking about?
0: The part where I realized it was Keitel is when he says, I didn't even get it at the Jodie Foster part. The part where it connected in my mind that it was Keitel is when he says, you're going to be okay, say the goddamn fucking words. I was like, oh, okay. And then it started to fall into place, but yeah. Anyway. Blowtorch is in the chat. What's up, Blowtorch?
1: It's not cool to be named Harvey these days, you know?
2: No.
0: Yeah. Well, anyway, guys, I think we did it. I think we're good.
2: Right on.
3: Are we clear of the ENA stream?
0: Yeah. I think we'll return you to your regularly scheduled programming, and I'll play these clips in post over on the Abs in a Six Pack stream. If anybody wants to hear the post clips, go to podtard.com.
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0: 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Just take me a couple seconds to switch the transmissions over. But yes, good night. And thank you for your courage in the morning. All that.
4: Thank you for your courage.
1: Good night and good luck.
0: Thanks again to Nestworks.
3: Godspeed.
0: The God tier on the fly art.
1: Yeah, thanks, Nestwork. You're a son of a bitch, man. Thank you, man.
0: All right, I'll see you guys. See you stream.
4: Absolutely incredible.
5: Yes! We asked Joy for an elite wish list for guests on her birthday show, and the only one you wanted is joining us right now. Oh, my gosh. Please welcome from Conan, as well as his own Emmy-nominated Hulu special, Triumph the Insult Comic-Con!
6: Him. Go ahead.
7: Oh, yes. Okay. Thank you, bitches, for not talking too long. No, it was nice down there, actually. That was me.
5: I'm pregnant now.
7: That was me humping your leg. Oh. I kind of like it down here. What? I'm taking a little time to enjoy the view.
5: Don't take too much time down there.
7: Okay, I'm back.
6: All right.
7: I've got all these jokes. Oh, my God. Joy, someone else is down there.
6: Don't bite me.
7: Harvey Weinstein's down here. I'll never work in this business again. No, I kid, Harvey, it's okay, right?
6: Yeah.
7: I mean, I don't know if it's okay, but, you know, comedians have to make jokes, right?
6: Yeah.
7: Harvey, you just have to wait it out, okay? That's how it works. I mean, sexual harassment with a powerful man, the jokes are going to happen. You just, you know, weather it. In a couple of weeks, it'll blow over. And before you know it, you'll be president of the United States.
6: There you go. You're killing, Triumph.
7: You're killing. Okay, but now I have to make fun of you.
5: Be
7: Nobody
5: careful.
7: Wants
5: All right,
7: to make fun.
6: My birthday, go
7: Joy,
6: for it.
7: You look beautiful. You look beautiful.
6: Wait, you dropped your cigar here.
7: That's how it works. Oh, that's
6: I'm
7: the
6: sorry.
7: Act.
6: Oh, I'm sorry. Never mind.
7: Joy.
6: Go ahead.
7: No, you do. You look beautiful. You have a certain lunch lady who won the lottery vibe. That's gorgeous. And look. Look at this beautiful skin. Look how soft. I can't believe how soft her skin still is. It's as soft as your interview with Hillary Clinton. No, you have so much going on, Joy. You're getting better. You have that gas bag book, right?
6: Yes.
7: About Donald Trump. Oh, right. Trump is going to hate your book so much when somebody finally reads it to him. Now, let me get this straight. You hate Trump, but you also went to his wedding? I mean, who are you, Melania?
6: I went to his other wedding.
7: I know. It's a joke. Now, your other hero, other than me, Bernie Sanders.
6: Yes, I love Bernie.
7: You know, you actually, he wanted to be here today.
6: He did?
7: Yeah, but unfortunately, he was out having his suit unpressed. Where's that dog named Bernie? I want to stoop him. I want to do the same thing to the dog, Bernie, that the DNC did to Bernie.
5: Oh. Look at a dirty dog.
7: Okay, let's talk about Joy's career. Now, Joy, here's another one you're going to boo. Joy hasn't been in many movies, but her breasts have won 2 SAG Awards.
6: Good one.
7: Okay.
6: Okay, I like that.
5: Hey, they're beautiful, though.
6: Beautiful.
5: They're beautiful.
7: She's been in a lot of movies. She was in, what was that one with Jason Sudeikis? House, what?
6: I don't know.
7: You don't remember?
6: I don't remember.
7: Okay,
6: Hall Pass.
7: Hall Pass, and you were in that Manhattan murder mystery,
6: yeah.
7: And you were just in Woody Allen's TV show, Crisis in 6 Scenes,
6: yeah,
7: on Amazon. Yeah, not good.
6: No.
7: That was a show. That show was so bad, even Mia Farrow called it the single worst thing Woody's ever done.
6: Oh, that's a good one.
7: Thank you.
6: All right.
7: Thank you.
6: Thanks to Triumph.
7: Is that a good one to end on?
6: I want to thank you. We're done with this bit. Tweeting about him. They think he's very thin-skinned, but that's another story.
8: Well, I mean, this is The View, aren't we all?
9: I have another question for you.
6: No, not. I study a lot of the sex habits of animals.
5: Yes. She really does.
6: The male rhino mates, has 30 days of foreplay.
8: Yes.
6: So that's my kind of animal. Listen to this. The bonobo, right. Which is a kind of a monkey.
8: It's a monkey, bonobo.
6: A bonobo, right, that's it. That's how you say it, a bonobo? Bonobo? Oh, okay. They are the only species that have face-to-face kissing. They do French kissing,
8: yes.
6: And wait for it, oral sex.
5: Okay.
6: Hello? I mean, these animals are fascinating.
5: What has
6: the elephant has a up to
5: amazing.
6: Up to 66 pounds and 3 feet long. That they can rest on them like a leg.
5: God, you guys.
6: Or use them to
5: That's
6: scratch.
5: That's a human size.
6: They can use them to scratch hard to reach places.
8: Yeah.
6: Like a back scratcher.
8: Yeah.
6: Picture that. Look at Megan. Anything about sex, Megan turns purple.
5: No, it's
6: even
5: not,
6: if it's an animal.
5: It's not that. It's like, I'm not, I mean, elephant. I mean,
9: Wasn't it fun to say?
10: This is the beauty.
9: It was a lot of fun to say.
5: Listen, I watch C-SPAN, man. But
6: oh, wait,
5: whatever
6: I got
5: gets you going, Joy.
9: Off the top
10: Hold
9: of
10: on.
9: Head.
10: Yeah, yeah.
9: One
10: more.
6: Okay, this is the antechinus.
8: Yes.
6: It's a marsupial that, this is so great, that has sex until it dies. The last few weeks of life, they have sex for up to 14 hours at a lifetime, over and over and over again, until their bodies break down and they die. That's the way to go. That's the way to die. It's brilliant. Come on, you learned something.
5: This is thrilling. I mean, fascinating, you guys. Amazing.
6: This stuff is so
10: we'll be right back. As you can see, Joy Bear is back. At the table. But she has a warning. And I think you should all listen up because it's important. Go ahead, Joy.
6: No. Well, why I was out.
10: Why were you out?
6: Because Saturday night, on my way to the event at the retreat, I stabbed myself in the hand with a knife. I was trying to desperately eat something, so I was trying to open up an avocado. And I stuck the knife into the pit to get it out. Steve says, why don't you use a spoon? All right. And I stabbed myself. Well, I never had pain quite so intense. It was awful. But the reason I'm telling
8: right
6: this
8: there.
6: To you, I always, first of all, I fall. I'm very accident prone. Steve says I'm an auto terrorist. Like, I do it to myself. But apparently there is a syndrome called avocado hand.
9: Yes.
6: I know,
9: it's
6: sounds
9: real.
6: It's real. And the doctor said, oh, we get this all the time. Yeah. And bagels also. So anytime you're holding the item and you try to cut it, you could
9: risk bagel.
6: So what happened was, I guess there must have been an infection. They put me in the hospital overnight.
9: Yes.
6: Every 6 hours, I'm on a drip, antibiotic drip, et cetera. And now I'm better. My finger was like, I said, doctor, I need this finger.
5: Joy, whenever you find yourself
6: cutting... Because you can lose it, by the way.
5: Whenever you find yourself cutting something where this is the something and this is the knife, it's probably just a dangerous approach. But we do have... We thought this might help you, too. I got you a safety glove.
11: Oh, that's
5: Because, girl, I would not... In a little avocado. Thing.
6: Oh, that's very sweet. That's very nice of you. I think it's going to go through... I was thinking, instead of this, I'm going to leave the dicing to Rachel Ray, and I'm only going to buy ready-made guacamole.
11: Yeah.
6: That's it.
11: Yes.
6: Thank you.
11: I was shocked when I texted you, and you were in the hospital. Yeah, I was shocked.
6: And Meryl Streep apparently had this, too.
12: Oh, a lot of people, listen, people always make this mistake because people think, oh, I can open things like this, and I'll hold it, or I can take the top off, and then I'm going to get the... No.
5: This movement is never
12: good. This movement with a knife.
6: A pointy knife.
12: And it's your hand. Underneath,
6: it's just stupid.
12: You know, just assume you know what can happen.
6: Yeah.
12: Poop can happen.
6: Well,
12: if you don't take that, scoop it out with a spoon. Yeah. Nobody's going to know you're using a
5: spoon. Famous last words said, Steve.
12: Right.
5: Okay. Use a spoon.
6: Yeah. Use a spoon.
12: Yeah. Now, speaking of history being made.
13: Jaden Martell, who plays Jacob, first of all, he's just like insanely kind and so smart and also such a cool kid. I've been like going to premieres and like seeing him of the and going to like different press things, and he always shows up and he just like looks like he stepped off the cover of a magazine. He's always wearing like the coolest stuff. I think Jaden actually wins the sweater game here with this with the pink shirt and the lines. It's just it all lines up.
14: I just heard two things.
15: My will.
14: And then there was...
13: Again, always looking for ways composition-wise to get more than one actor depth-wise into the frames. You have a couple things. You have Blanc, who is absorbing all this. You've got Marta, who is watching Blanc because she's very nervous. She's trying to, at this point in the story, kind of fool him. And then deep background, you've got Noah Segan, which is always fun to have Noah Segan in the frame. And then Harlan looking over it all as the portrait. A little technical thing. When we started shooting the movie, we didn't have the painting. It wasn't done yet. We had done a bunch of revisions to it, and we just didn't have artwork that we were happy with yet. So when we actually shot this, and every single shot that you see in the movie that has the painting in it was a green screen. We just had green inside the frame. And we had some amazing effects guys who went in there and comped. We took like a high quality photo of the painting, and they comped it in for every shot. Not crazy. Also, Daniel Craig wasn't there for the entire shoot. He just did all of his stuff on a green screen stage in one day. Now it's not true. Daniel was so dialed in. It's funny that in this scene he's not talking at all, because I'm about to talk about the, like the last 30 minutes of the movie where he just talks the entire time. And Daniel showed up to shoot those like last 30 pages and had the whole thing memorized like it was a stage play. He just had it down. He could have done. I ended up like throwing out all my little shots and going for longer and longer takes so that I could just give him runway so that he could just keep going, because he had it down, and the longer you gave him, the better it got.
16: You know, a lot of people listen, there have been some people who had some objections to some of the powers that you showed with the Force in the movie. That wasn't me. But the truth is that you didn't do this in a vacuum. You wrote a script that you showed Kathleen Kennedy, and you showed the people at Lucasfilm and the story group. And there's a big group of people that sign off on the idea and what you're going to do. It's not like you in a vacuum saying, I'm doing this. You know what I mean? So can you sort of talk about the collaboration with Lucasfilm and with the key people that where you're pitching your ideas and getting feedback?
17: It was a very collaborative process, and I wanted it to be. You know, that was kind of the whole reason I moved up to San Francisco for a few months while I was coming up with the story. I mean, I really, you know, I love Kathy. I really fell in love with Kiri Hart and Pablo and all the folks in the story group up at Lucasfilm. They are just the smartest, coolest people whose hearts are so in the right place for all this stuff. So, I mean, when I moved up there, I wanted to come in. I would come in a few times a week. I would just dump everything that I was thinking of on the table with these guys, and we would try and be really just thoughtful in terms of working through it all. And, I mean, the truth is, more than anything, more than holding me back, they gave me permission, I guess, to try stuff that I might have otherwise self-edited out of fear. They were really like, I don't know. They were just wonderful creative collaborators, I guess. But yeah, it is. It's a very collaborative and an incredibly thoughtful process. Every single thing that's in the movie, there's all of us just, you know, we give up a lot of thought, as to, especially the big stuff. I mean, you know, we grew up with the stuff. We love it dearly. It means a lot to all of us, obviously. And so, you know, we want to get it right.
15: Two more women are coming forward today claiming actor Steven Seagal sexually assaulted them.
18: He closed the door and approached me from behind. He started kissing my neck and taking off my clothes. I was in shock.
15: Regina Simons broke down as she accused Seagal of raping her 25 years ago when

0: I said no and ran for the door.
1: Fabiola Davis was 17, a minor, when she went to Seagal's hotel room in Beverly Hills for an audition.
0: Steven approached me and said that he would like to act out a romantic scene to get a sense of our chemistry. I felt uncomfortable because I was in my bikini, and I shyly expressed this. However, instead of respecting my boundaries, Steven slipped his hand underneath my bikini top.
1: Several other women have accused Seagal of inappropriate behavior, including Juliana Margulies, Jenny McCarthy, Portia de Rossi, and Inside Edition's Lisa Guerrero when she was an aspiring actress.
0: The second that he touched me, I did scream that this audition was finished. And I was very surprised. He repeated calmly, "This audition is finished," and just sat there as if nothing had happened.
1: The two latest accusers took part in a press conference at their lawyer Lisa Bloom's office. They are not suing. They say they just want their stories told.
2: Listen carefully, Mr. Seagal. Some things are more important than money.
3: Steven Seagal has denied all allegations of sexual misconduct in the past. He did not respond to our request for comment on the latest accusers.

0: We have a guest speaker today who will challenge our perceptions of physical beauty. So please welcome action star and hero, Steven Seagal.
1: You got a problem with me? I'm your worst nightmare. I have no fear of death. More important, I don't fear life. I'm a big action movie star, and people are pretty stoked on me. And then I put a picture of myself up on the internet, and I had my shirt off, and I said, "Do you think I'm ripped?" And some people commented saying I didn't look ripped, that I was fat, and they called me Steven Saboom Boom. And so I put another picture on the internet, and I thought people would be stoked on me, but they said I looked like a fat turd, and they said I wasn't buff. Body shaming isn't cool, and if people shame you on the internet, you have to make sure that you stay strong and tell everyone you're proud of how you look.

It's all the same cliche shit they said when we were kids, they now say as adults, right? They're like, oh, you watch too much TV, it'll rot your mind, or you can't learn anything from television. But that's not true. You can learn a lot from television. For instance, without television, I would have no idea that Steven Seagal is out of his fucking mind. Or alive. I also didn't know that. He has a show. It's not a scripted show. It follows around the real Steven Seagal, and every episode begins with him looking in the camera and saying, I don't know if you knew this or not, but for the last 20 years, I've been a cop. And you're like, what did you just say? I thought you'd been making shitty movies for the last 20 years. What are you talking about? You watch the show, he has the most unlikable quality in a human being, which is that he is an expert in everything. Literally, if a dog walks by, he's like, that's a Shih Tzu boxer hound mix right there. And they're like, how do you know that? He's like, I've been working with dogs for like 35 years. Then a helicopter flies by, and he's like, that's a HUB-106. And they're like, how do you know that? And he's like, I've been flying helicopters for like 47 years. Then he does the thing, though, that everybody does who knows something about everything. Everybody has a friend, no matter what you're doing. They know the history of it all. They know every topic, every fucking fact. If you're eating dinner, they're like, you know, forks are from the Roman times, and they would sculpt them out of bark. And you're like, will you shut the fuck up and let me finish this, please? Seagal will do that, too, but you know he's making it up. He'll be like, you know, they also call that helicopter a Skippy. And they're like, why? He goes, listen to it. Skip, skip, skip, skip, skip, skip, skip. That's bullshit. You made that shit up. No, seriously.

0: It just blows my mind. It really does. That everybody in this room, everybody has this real world possibility in their lives. All of us. We could go tonight, if we wanted to, tonight. You could go to Louisiana, you could start a fight in a bar, and there is a real world possibility that Steven Seagal will arrest you. Isn't that insane to you? I've lost sleep over this shit. I mean, that's crazy. That's literally like if you leave here and you roll through a stop sign and then Sylvester Stallone is like, hey, roll it down. And you're like, get the fuck out of here. You work here? He's like, it's my passion, yeah. Will you say Adrian or something? Nah. It's nuts. You have to watch this show. He panders to every group according to race, knowing full well there's a camera crew following him around. He doesn't give a shit. If you're white, he's like, how's it going? All right. And then to black people, he's like, what's up, cuz? And they're like, hey, what's up? I'm holding you down, so holler if you need something. Okay. And then to all Latino, Spanish-speaking people, he insists on speaking horrifically broken Spanish, even if they start the conversation in English. If they're like, hey, yeah, I called 911, thank you for coming. The thing is, he's like, ah, hola. Mucho queso. They're like, I think my English is way better than your Spanish, man. And he's like, no, gracias. No. And then to all Asian people, he bows, regardless of where he meets them. If you're Asian and you cross Steven Seagal's path, he's like, eh. And you sit and they go, hey, I was born here, you dick. Like, you don't have to do that. And he's like, sorry, I've been doing martial arts for like 85 years. He trains other cops in hand-to-hand combat. I think that's infuriating. For those cops. It's not like we're hanging out. We're like, hey, man, do you want to do like a couple shots and then go down the street? Steven Seagal is teaching people how to throw punches. And we're like, okay. Yeah, no. It's you're a cop and you show up at work and they're like, we're going to go over hand-to-hand combat today so you can protect yourself if you're in a really dangerous situation. You're like, oh, cool. Who'd you bring in to teach us? Like some Navy SEALs or Green Berets? And they go, no. We brought in Steven Seagal. And you're like, are we shooting a fucking movie this week or something? Like, mm-mm. Okay, I'll pass, because that's ridiculous. I don't want to be a part of that. That's literally like if you were like at NASA, and they're like, all right, future astronauts, we're going to go over space exploration, and to get us started, why don't you welcome Captain Kirk? Come on out, man. And you're like, is he qualified to do this? And they're like, oh, you've seen him do all that shit. Yeah, he knows what he's talking about, man. He's been up there. They show him teaching people how to fight. It's horrible. He's bloated now. He doesn't have the same range of motion. He's like, everybody line up. If somebody throws a punch, you can block it like that. And then you can kick him in the throat like that. Are you kicking a child in the throat right now? Some people's throats are down there. I like Havarti cheese the most. What's your favorite?
1: Jokes about you it, like during the Oscars, and I don't know.
2: Is there a third pizza?
1: You're so not good about this. Okay, let's go to your stupid.
2: I don't like pizza.
1: The segment. Just for the record, fan advice is a stupid segment.
2: Why?
1: We can do it. It's so dumb. What's the point?
2: To give advice to our fan.
1: But that's like when people run out of ideas and they start doing Q&A. It's such a dumb segment.
2: It's so not. It's
1: like
2: fun.
1: We have nothing
2: sometimes
1: to fill the time.
2: Okay, well, what? You want to talk more about Brokeback Mountain, a movie from fucking like
1: it's
2: 10
1: just,
2: years
1: to me,
2: ago?
1: It's like a lazy podcast.
2: A lazy podcast. You don't do anything for it. You just show up. We do all the work.
1: Oh my God. Yeah, right.
2: How am I wrong?
1: I always contribute. You never have, like, You just recycle H3 content on Frenemies. You're saying I do all the work, but I'm telling you I don't like all the stuff you do. I'm just kind of go with it because I'm like, okay, I guess this is what you want to do. But I have to start saying no because some things are just not good ideas. But
2: why are you attacking me?
1: You asked me. You said tell me, and I'm telling you. Like, just because you guys come up with everything doesn't mean it's good. It's recycled.
2: If you have ideas, I'm all ears.
1: I watch H3 Live, and we talk about the same thing, and I'm happy to talk about it.
2: It's not always like that. It's happened before. I agree.
1: It's happened a lot.
2: It didn't happen last time, did it?
1: The title was like pregnancy announcement, which is I'm happy to talk about the pregnancy.
2: We talked a lot about the pregnancy.
1: It's not an announcement. You weren't announcing it.
2: Sometimes I forget what I've talked about, honestly.
1: But you're saying you have all this crew that does all this work for you and nobody could remember that you talked about that 2 days prior?
2: I agree. Somebody should have said something. But I feel like you're so angry about this.
1: I'm literally not, but it's just so funny. I'm not. I'm angry when you say something.
2: You need to admit when you're angry.
1: Ethan, I promise you, this is really is gaslighting. I go to a lot of therapy right now and this really is. When I say I'm not angry, I'm not. I'm not angry. If I was angry, I would like leave or something, but I'm not. But you telling
2: me
1: I'm angry
2: or something. You're not upset or angry. Okay. All right.
1: But it is like frustrating when you think you do all this work and like think, oh, we're doing all this great stuff. And it's like, it's not that great sometimes. A lot of it is. And I like appreciate all the work you do and stuff like that. But it's also like not that great. I don't get input on like people we hire, like all this stuff like that. I don't get
2: people
1: I don't,
2: we hire. Why would I ask you about people I hire?
1: Because it's Frenemies and you take the budget for paying the crew. That's what you told me.
2: We are producing the show and I'm taking a cut. I feel like that's beyond reasonable.
1: All
2: beyond
1: the highlights.
2: Reasonable.
1: 5%.
2: Yes.
1: 5%. Do you realize how much 5% was of our last one? That should be enough.
2: I giving
1: it's
2: you
1: crazy.
2: 50% of all the members, even though we work and do all the work.
1: You don't think 5% is like enough for the
2: 5% and the highlights was what we agreed to at the beginning, and that's what it is.
1: Oh my god. Okay, if you think that's what it's worth, okay.
2: It's worth more than that, to be honest with you. I feel like the deal you get is super fair. And I feel like you're gaslighting me, to be honest, saying that you're not like frustrated about
1: that. But I'm not. Gaslighting is telling someone how they feel, and you're telling me how I feel, and I'm telling you I don't feel frustrated or upset. How is that gaslighting you? I'm not feeling this way.
2: Okay.
1: I wouldn't show up, I wouldn't come here.
2: You can be upset and still show up.
1: But I'm not upset, and that's what gaslighting is. Because you're saying I'm gaslighting you by saying
2: you're not upset. You're perfectly you're in a perfect condition right now.
1: Holy cow, that's crazy. I just don't see what you just did. That's really
2: what
1: crazy.
2: Did I do?
1: We have to end it now. Like really.
2: What did I do?
1: We gotta stop for real. Just said was you're right, Trisha. Everything's fine. That's insane. Like the fact that you did that to me is like
2: it's
1: insane.
2: Not insane. I shouldn't have to walk on eggshells around everything I say.
1: All right, Ethan, I'm asking to end this. I'm asking
2: you can leave anytime, Trisha.
3: One of the things that got me about this whole thing was people trying to blame Trump for it. And I know this is controversial, but I don't blame Trump. I think in many ways, Trump is similar to climate change in that I don't think you can pin any one storm directly on climate change. But you've got to admit that climate change has an effect on increasing the probability of these storms. And I feel like Trump is the same thing. I don't think he's the cause of any of these things. But he does in some way raise the temperature enough that we'll see more of these things happening. What I have started realizing, and it's a scary thought, is that I disagree with people who say Donald Trump inspired this shooter in New Zealand. For me, I feel like Donald Trump is inspired by the same things as the shooter in New Zealand. They're products of the same white supremacy. They believe the same things. You know, Donald Trump and his people run around always saying, oh, he's not a white supremacist. Yeah, but all white supremacists think he's a white supremacist. You know? Well, I'm just saying, if Beyonce and Justin Timberlake think I'm a great dancer, then I'm a great dancer. I mean, it's weird to say that I'm not. But he really is, he's a product of that. And that's scary because, you know, when you think that he's the figurehead, it makes it almost easier. You just go, if you just get rid of him, then the problem is gone. But I honestly believe that Donald Trump is a product of white supremacy. He's a product of that fear that has been instilled in many white men in America and in and around the world who have been led to believe that they're constantly under assault and that they're being replaced and their place in this world is at risk. You know, believe they're being replaced by black people, Mexican people, Jewish people, whoever they're being told. But it's a weird fear. It's a weird feeling that they have. They believe they're losing even though they're winning. And it's hard for many of them to see because they are winning. But like in America, people would always argue, yeah, but you look at how jobs have declined. But look at this guy. He's in one of the best countries in the world to live in. So what is his argument? Genuinely, what is his argument? You start to realize that it isn't only economic anxiety. There's a larger narrative that's being spread online to a lot of white men in a very similar style that ISIS spreads its message. And that is that, hey, this is your true destiny. This is what's happening to you. You should be afraid, and this is how you can fight back. And I think Donald Trump is as inspired by that message as the shooter was. That's why he needs his Jeanine Pirros on TV to help him figure out how he feels about things. That's why he's so stressed when they're not on the air. I think so. Baby needs his biddy.
4: People who don't want to get vaccinated are not a homogeneous group. They have different reasons why they don't want to get vaccinated. Some of them just need more information. Some of them have understandable suspicions about how quickly things were done. And some just need a little coaxing. But there are some, and I believe it's a substantial proportion of the remainder. There are about 75 million people who are eligible to be vaccinated who have not gotten vaccinated. Many of them are really almost for ideological reasons, because it's no accident when you look at the under-vaccinated states and those places where you're having surges of virus more so than in any other part of the country, it's very heavily weighted towards red states as opposed to blue states. And that really shouldn't be, Trevor. It should not be. This is a public health issue. And as you said very appropriately a moment ago, the common enemy is the virus. There shouldn't be the divisiveness that we're seeing. We're trying our best to convince people, but you reach a certain point where you almost hit a wall that you're not going to get to a certain group of people. And that's where mandates come in. I mean, no one likes to mandate people to do things that they may not want to do. But sometimes for the greater good of society, you have to do that. You know, the same thing like seatbelts and things like that we do. Right. You have to do it.
5: There is no denying that Saudi Arabia isn't playing ball with Joe Biden. And you know what? You can say what you want, but this would have never happened to Donald Trump. Never. No one was ever ignoring Donald Trump's calls. Yeah, because if you ignored Donald Trump's calls, you didn't know how he would respond. Maybe he'd send an angry tweet, or maybe he'd just like ban your country from everything. You don't know. That's why I bet in these situations, Biden actually wishes that he could hire Trump to step in as president wildcard, you know, just keep everyone on their toes. Because if Trump was calling, you best believe the UAE, they'll be racing to pick up the phone. Ah, Mr. Trump! Mr. Trump, we're here! We're here! Hello?
6: Too late, Ahmed! You made me wait 2 rings. We're bombing the UAE and the UFC, just in case.
7: While I have a certain sympathy for people who pretend for a living and will be anything you want them to be for a paycheck, I'm pretty sure there's a name for that kind of thing. What makes Penn even worse is he really seems to be a true believer. A self-important actor-activist who seems to lack a sense of humour or awareness has travelled to every pseudo-socialist shithole trying to give credibility to wannabe dictators. It reads like a who's who of crackpot South American strongmen, Raul and Fidel Castro, Hugo Chavez and Nicolas Maduro. There doesn't seem to be any anti-West leaders he won't put his arm around for a photo op. He even met up with officials from Saddam Hussein's regime, and his bizarre interview with El Chapo was widely ridiculed for showing him up as the useful idiot he is. Unfortunately, he doesn't seem to have learned his lesson, and he's still singing the praises of dangerous left-wing presidents. Penn is no titan of the acting world. In fact, some of his performances are embarrassingly bad. He only has a mediocre talent for acting, but he does have charisma. And there's nothing worse than a charismatic man with bad ideas. See Manson, Jim Jones, or Che Guevara. It all starts in fun and games, but usually ends up with a lot of people dead.
8: Like this one's on you, dude. Oh, who's got the Buku Dolores today?
9: Uno Dinero.
8: What have you got, Mr. Buckman?
9: I got a cigarette.
8: I got Uno Nicola.
10: Hey! You guys had shirts on when you came in here.
8: Well, something happened to him, man.
10: Come on, Spicoli, just put the shirts back on. You see that sign?
9: No shirt, no shoes,
10: no ties. Right.
11: This guy's been stoned since the third grade.
12: Yes?
8: Yeah, I'm registered in this class.
12: What class?
8: This is U.S. history. See the globe right there.
12: Really?
8: Hey. May I come in?
12: Oh, please. I get so lonely when I hear that third attendance bell ring and all my kids are not here.
13: Sorry I'm late. It's just like this new schedule is totally confusing. Yeah, I know that, dude.
14: Mr. Spicoli.
13: That's the name they gave me.
14: Hey, you're ripping my car.
13: Yeah. Hey, bud, what's your problem?
14: No problem at all. I think you know where the front office is.
13: You dick! Wait a minute, there's no birthday party for me here. Oh, I'm Stan.
14: What's the reason for your truancy?
13: Just couldn't make it on time.
14: You mean you couldn't or you wouldn't?
13: It was like a full crowd scene at the food lines.
14: Food will be eaten on your time. Why are you continuously late for this class, Mr. Spicoli? Why do you shamelessly waste my time like this?
13: I don't know.

0: I like that.
1: I don't know.
0: That's nice. Mr. Hand, will I pass this class? Gee, Mr. Spicoli, I don't know. That's nice. I really like that. You know what I'm going to do? I'm going to leave your words on this board for all my classes to enjoy, giving you full credit, of course, Mr. Spicoli.
1: All right.
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2: Yeah, but Between Two Ferns does interviews that are, like, silly and, like, they're a big budget show. 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
6: Hi, this is Gilbert Gottfried, and I just watched that podcast, Abe and a Six Pack, and it was the worst. It was the worst shit I've ever watched. It just shows anybody can have a podcast. And even by those standards of anyone having a podcast, this one was shit. It's like, it's stupid, it's boring, it's a waste of time. And, you know, there are two-year-olds with podcasts that are more worthwhile listening to than that. It's just, don't waste your time. Really, really avoid it like the plague.
7: Don't let them take away. Don't take it away from ourselves. You're playing that. You're playing right into their hands when you sort of like, oh, the vaccine. If you don't want to take it, you shouldn't be forced to take it. No mandates. But take credit because we saved tens of millions of lives.
8: No, take credit.
7: Don't let them take that away from you.
9: Okay, so the president made news.
7: Do you agree with that? Right?
8: The only thing he said true was you shouldn't have to take it.
9: Both the president and I are vaxxed. And did you get the booster?
7: Yes.
9: I got it, too. Okay, so...
7: Don't.
8: I mean, the globalists are injecting children with deadly poison everywhere that they know erases their immune system, and Trump is running around in his stupid red tie, playing the part of the apprentice CEO, telling everybody, oh, you're playing into their hands, not taking their shot. No, Trump! You are playing into their hands and destroying yourself and signing yourself onto the New World Order. And that idiot Bill O'Reilly, what a pervert. Doesn't even know how to pick women up. It's all just an incredible joke. Everybody's too busy with their own life and their own thing and their own this and their own candy-ass BS to wake up out of the coma that there is a satanic, off-world, alien attack going on this planet. I mean, you look at it, you analyze it, this ain't human. And you people need to wake up and rally against it, or maybe we are a bad species. Maybe this thing wiping us out's good. I just know this, there is an advanced intelligence running this damn thing, and it's sophisticated. It's a total revolution against the planet itself. I've done my research, and I talk about it, I get chills, folks. And the churches aren't going to tell you. It is an alien force out of this world attacking humanity like the Bible and every other ancient text says. It's not of this world. I don't know exactly what it is or what it's doing. But this is not human intelligence, okay? It's not human intelligence!
10: It's Abs in a Six-Pack, episode 127, with Monica Perez and Brad Binkley of the Propaganda Report, and this is a new live son of a bitch.
8: This is a new live son of a bitch. The globalists don't believe in Satanism. They believe they're contacting interdimensional aliens through the drug use. They're going to merge with the machines, blast off into hyperdimensional space, and that's why they're so crazy. That's why they want to get rid of us. That's why they're smiling and giddy and acting so nuts. They believe they are in contact with these entities and are being directed by them. And the entities are telling them, eternal life, total power, total control, everything you could ever want. Just kill everyone. Set up a world government. Build this design we're telling.

0: six pack. Hello, abs in a six pack. Is that funny? It's pretty funny.
1: Oh, Brad, Monica, how you doing?
2: I'm great. Jacked up after that.
3: Yeah, me
2: intro.
3: Too. Totally revved up. Like, I agreed with a lot of that, actually.
2: Bill O'Reilly and his loofah. That's the first thing I thought about as well.
3: Dude, what loofah?
4: I'd basically
2: he left
4: in the
2: a
4: shower.
2: Message on some woman's voicemail. Like, I think back when you had answer machines about what she needs to do with her loofah in the shower. And he was real, like he was real Bill O'Reilly about it.
4: Midnight
3: Prince
4: Mike
3: Charles.
4: Up OBDM plays that clip of him going, like, and then I'd basically massage your boobs. You'd basically be in the shower. It's like, oh, God.
2: You've never heard this?
3: God,
2: it's,
3: no.
2: Yeah, you should check
3: I
2: it
3: out. I
2: try
3: to avoid that stuff. It skews me totally. But nothing could be as bad as Prince Charles. I think, was it on his honeymoon that he, with Princess Diana, that he told Camilla he wanted to, like, be her tampon or something?
2: Oh, my gosh. I had not heard that one. He looks like a tampon.
3: Worse than, he kind of does. Like, I'm sure we could get a Koodle cartoon for our newsletter that has Prince Charles as a tampon.
4: Oh, my God.
3: We have an in-house cartoonist.
4: Is what, that he wants to eat her out while she's bleeding? Like, what's that?
2: Seems to be.
3: I think he just wanted to tuck up in there and hang out in her vagina.
4: Yeah, but you don't
3: like,
4: use a tampon when you're when it's not that
3: time
4: of the
3: yeah,
4: month.
3: That's a good point. But maybe he just felt like she could
2: maybe that's
3: give
2: how
3: him
2: he
3: a freebie.
2: Does it, adrenochrome. He does it a little bit different than everybody else.
4: Oh, my God, yeah. Red wing adrenochrome. Yeah. Wow. That's gnarly.
3: Ooh. Sorry, I didn't mean to just like dive right into like the grossest stuff I ever said. I don't know, that thing.
0: Is that funny? It's pretty funny.
3: That just made that just got me in the mood to just whatever, take the restraints off.
4: I can guarantee that worse things have been said on this show. When it comes to Alex Jones and the interdimensional satanic plan to push everybody with the vaccines, I listened to you on Union of the Unwanted, the recent one with Dr. Peter McCullough.
3: Yes.
4: And
3: that's cool.
4: Which, by the way, great show. It's something that I could never be a part of because it's just too many people. I would have a panic attack with more than 10 people.
3: I was actually... I was surprised the first time I was on it and said something that, like, 1 second into it, I was like, oh, crap. Like, I'm panicking. And they didn't like what I was saying. I was like, oh, Trump's going to take away Section 230 of the internet and F us all. And they were just like, he's a hero. I was like, oh, wow. Okay. I still think that, but I didn't mean to just come out swinging. I figured everybody agreed with me, but no. That was a while ago, though.
4: Well, I pulled a one clip from that I've just because I loved it. It was, you know, it was all science and medicine and doctors. And then within like 15 minutes of McCullough leaving, it goes straight into this.
5: I believe that the answer is in a video out there that I will put a link in this chat. And it's one from 2018 where Ronald Bernard, who was a former banker who worked among the 8,000, if you believe that, among the 8,000 above the banks, above the BIS, the IMF and the World Bank, he worked through the 80s and 90s with them. And these people on a level that we don't see or even know today sacrifice children to interdimensional beings.
4: Yeah.
5: They hate all.
4: Like, all right. McCullough's gone.
3: That's John Paul Rice.
4: Okay. Yeah.
3: I know who that is.
4: That was great.
3: So, yeah, that's, you know, I believe actually do believe that they do human hunting parties and child sacrifice and stuff, but I've never crossed over into thinking about interdimensional beings or aliens. I'm not there. But the stuff that you were playing earlier,
4: that's cool. Have you ever done DMT?
3: Straight out of it? No, I haven't. And or adrenochrome, nothing like that. But that stuff is straight out of the X-Files, though. Like that narrative is straight. I've been rewatching all the old X-Files in order. And this idea of they told us to create this world government and kill everybody, that is straight out of, I think, like season 6.
4: Yeah,
3: I'm not
4: X-Files.
3: Saying it's not true. I'm just saying it's been done for sure.
4: That was, I can't remember the creator, but I know the creator of Breaking Bad was one of the head writers on X-Files. Vince Gilligan.
3: Oh, really?
4: Gilligan. Mm-hmm. I can't remember how to say his last name. But yeah, I mean, whoever makes the X-Files is dialed in. Even in the new season, they have an Alex Jones character that starts off as the bad guy and kind of a goofball. But by the end of the new X-Files season, it turns out he was right about literally everything, the world government, the vaccines.
3: Well, There was a Howard Stern where they had the fake Alex Jones, and he was talking to Bill Gates, who was a lizard and had syringes sticking out all over him. And it was funny because my husband, who's a total normie, called me and my son in, who's not, and he played this for us. He's laughing his ass off, and my son and I look at each other. It's like, I think he's right. Like the fake Alex Jones was even more right than Howard Stern, and maybe even the real Alex Jones. Like, it was all pretty, I thought it was pretty self-evident.
4: Stern's getting a lot of mileage out of the Alex Jones gags nowadays. I mean, he had Alex on like post 9/11 years ago, years and years ago.
2: Now he just does, he says whatever CNN says basically now. A little edgier, but.
4: Didn't he also say the screw your freedom thing like Schwarzenegger did?
2: Yeah, something similar, yeah.
3: I remember the whole migration of Howard Stern back in the day. He tried to speak truth to power, and he ran for governor, and they would literally take his guys off the street and beat them up. And I don't know what happened, but he kind of went from being politically controversial to just like doing all strippers and sex stuff. I think, you know, he made that decision that everybody makes, the carrot or the stick. And I mean, you pick the carrot or obscurity, but you're not going to pick the stick. There's no point in it.
4: Yep. Yeah.
3: And with Alex, you know, I used to go back and forth. Like, I was just like, he's total disinformation. He discredits a lot of the good points that he makes. And now I feel like I'm not so sure. Like, I'm almost coming back around, like saying I think he just is who he is. I'm not sure.
6: I have ice cream. I have cookies. I have candy, 5-year-old.
4: you said on Union of the Unwanted, you stepped on, like a long time ago, you stepped on some toes talking about like Trump being possibly not that great.
3: Well, this was what my argument was from the beginning. And I was surprised at how many people didn't want to hear it, was that if Hillary had won, they could never have done the lockdown the way they did. I used to try to get people to march on Washington to get rid of the emergency order or whatever it took to kind of call attention countrywide, and nobody would go. And I said, if Hillary had been elected, there would be 4 million long guns on the mall right now. And he told us to stand down, and we stood down. And I actually reached out to other people who organized some of the Obamacare marches, where I went to all of them, and I got the same thing from everybody. We're directing people to protest at the local level. And that's what everybody did, and it really didn't do... It has done some good, but we could have... I think we would have made more headway. It's like the Pope. If the Pope hadn't been in on it, it really just wouldn't have happened this way, I think.
4: Yeah. Yeah, no, I agree. I was hopeful. I never, like, I'm on record from the beginning saying, like, Q's a psyop, but I really hope it's real. Maybe it's not a psyop. I hope it's real, but, like, and I think that's how a lot of us were. It was just like, man. Because, you know, you want to have somebody in there fighting for you, but I think a lot of it just turned out to be a big old charade.
2: Yeah, I think they're going to try and turn Q into the worldwide Nazi, basically. I think that is what they want to do. Is they because you see articles where they're talking about how, because of America, in fact, some of the deconstruction we've done on some videos on Rockfin from the CFR, where they're talking about their plans, what they're going to do. They're talking about how, because America has the First Amendment and they allow people to speak, that we have allowed QAnon and conspiracy theories to spread around the earth, to poison the earth, and the QAnon like groups have emerged in Germany and France, and they're protesting, and that they're terrorists, and how they want to classify QAnon as like a domestic terrorist, but also an international terrorist, where the world has to unite and even look outside of America. Was one of the questions that was asked at this panel discussion. Do we look outside of America for help to fight this QAnon threat that originated in America?
3: And I thought it was kind of interesting that the whole Q phenomenon kind of supposedly, I believe, emerged from military intelligence. And this whole thing the whole time was that Q had to kind of orchestrate a coup to take back the presidency for the actual sitting president. Remember how kind of twisted that was? Like, the military needs to go in and push out the Obama holdovers so President Trump can be president. And then you also had the trust the plan. The reason trust the plan came up, or that coup thing came up, is that they were trying to reconcile the cognitive dissonance of Trump really not changing the direction of the country for the better in any kind of fundamental way, that we, that the people he was appealing to had really learned from our parents. And so, like, that's why Ron Paul could ignite the youth, because the youth still had that legacy, that heritage of true American, or like the foundational documents as being the foundation of this country. And Trump really never gave lip service even to the Bill of Rights or anything like that. So he just, it was all about that external anger and giving voice to people, making them feel better, fighting fire with fire and all that. But it wasn't really getting anywhere, and he needed some cover. And I think that's why you got that trust the plan stuff.
4: Michael Flynn's still pushing that stuff. And we just had Rob Duf on from InfoWars, and he's hung out a little bit with Mike Flynn, and Flynn's still pushing the Q stuff, like, still.
3: But he was the head of the Defense Intelligence Agency when they cooked up ISIS. Like, how can you trust that guy? He was a Democrat.
4: Yeah.
2: But they did a
4: great job with reverse psychology, if that's the case, because, I mean, they arrested Flynn and Roger Stone.
3: But he didn't go to jail.
4: And they attacked
3: Trump.
4: And
3: I used to say,
4: yeah, it's like 20D chess at this point, if this was all crazy.
3: But, you know, I don't know if everybody knows everything, but I do. But I always ask, like, let me see how long these people are staying in jail, because if they're not going to jail... And even like Bradley Manning or Chelsea Manning, I was like, is this guy going to be in jail forever? And he's out. Anyway, but he's out. And even Hinckley, who was a friend of the Bushes and shot President Reagan, is out.
2: So with Flynn, I am curious about what specifically, is he citing Q, or is he talking about specific things? Because what they do with Q is they have Q as this kind of symbol that the media has taken and is using it as, not people who participate in it, but just how the media portrays it. And they say that if you are a conspiracy theorist, if you question the election results, if you are vaccine hesitant, anything that disagrees with the main narrative, they associate that. They say that is a Q theory, and it's radical and dangerous. So I wonder, when they say somebody is talking about Q, are they actually just talking about legitimate theories, and then they're trying to demonize those theories by associating them with Q?
4: Well, I mean, I'm talking about the level where Mike Flynn and Steve Pachinik are both saying, you know, Hillary and Ellen DeGeneres have ankle bracelets on, and Trump's going to get reinstated on this day.
2: Oh, wow, yeah, that's definitely...
4: Like Trump's going to get reinstated is what, like, recently I heard from Flynn, so I don't know, but... And Steve Pachinik's still pushing that hard. But the biggest red flag was literally the flag thing with Trump. The first one, I shouldn't say the biggest, the first red flag with Trump was the flag thing. It's like, if you burn a flag or disrespect the flag, you should be in jail for a year. And I was like, that's not very First Amendment-y of you.
3: That was similar to when he's on tape, I saw it on video, saying, we can worry about due process later. Take the guns, then worry about due process later. And that's a recipe for disaster too. People get killed that way.
4: Yeah. I actually have, did you guys catch, it's behind a paywall, so I had to bootleg it allegedly, but, Candace Owens interviewed Trump. It came out last night.
3: No,
2: I didn't see it.
4: There's a clip of her. She Trump kind of gets annoyed at her when she says she's not vaccinated and isn't going to get vaccinated, which, you know, that's a whole nother can of worms, is who Candace Owens is working for. But I thought this was an interesting clip, and it's a lot to deconstruct in this, like, 55 seconds here, because Candace Owens asked Trump why didn't he pardon Assange and Snowden.
7: And I want to ask you, in terms of talking about this corruption, by the way, a name that comes to mind in the news recently is Julian Assange. You know, he was exposing this corruption early on. He's had his life ruined because of it. It's a really sad story. Edward Snowden, I mean, think about that bravery. For me, I was quite young when that was going on. But, I mean, the idea of saying, hey, whistleblowing, actually, we've got some corruption going on. They're not being honest with the American people. You could have had a chance to pardon these individuals Why decide not to in that moment?
8: You have two sides of it. In one case, you have like sort of a spy deal going on. And in another case, you have somebody that's exposing real corruption.
7: Right.
8: I feel a little bit, I won't say which one, but I feel a little bit more strongly about one than the other.
7: Right.
8: And you probably understand that.
7: Mm-hmm.
8: But I could have done it, but I will say you have people on both sides of that issue, good people on both sides, and you have
4: some bad people
8: on one side. But I decided to let that one ride, let the courts work it out.
4: What do you think
2: Has
4: of that?
2: Trump not learned not to use both sides yet? Hasn't he learned that is not a phrase?
4: At least he said good people and not fine people.
2: Right. I do find it interesting when he does stuff like that, when he's like, I feel a little stronger about one than the other. I'm not going to say which one, but I think you understand what I'm talking about. Just to really make it clear who he's trying to appeal to there. The vagueness, the still deniability, but trying to speak to a certain group.
4: Oh, well, I took it what he said as feel more strongly about one than the other as him talking about Assange versus Snowden, right? Are we?
2: Yeah, that's what I think. Okay. I think that he is saying that if it were up to him, that he would have done it. But
3: which one?
2: For
3: did
2: whatever
3: he like,
2: reason,
3: you think?
2: He didn't.
3: Snowden.
4: Yeah. I think.
3: But see, well, I
2: maybe
3: think
2: both.
4: Well, let me play this back because this is my take on it real quick.
7: What was why decide not
8: so,
7: to in that moment?
8: You have two sides of it. In one case, you have like sort of a spy deal going on, and
4: you have sort of a spy deal going on. So we know Snowden was CIA before he was NSA. I think Trump is saying that Snowden's CIA guy, like doing bad things. Like Snowden was not necessarily a hero, but I think he's saying that Assange, supports more because Snowden.
2: Yeah, I agree with you.
4: Snowden was
2: an
4: agent for sure. I think like the CIA is doing shady stuff, and they're like, "Fuck the NSA. We don't want the NSA reading our text messages and shit that we're doing over here at the CIA." So that was like a CIA op against the NSA was Snowden.
3: See, I'm gonna give you my Union of the Unwanted moment.
4: Yeah.
3: I think both of those guys are totally fake and that Ross Ulbricht is real and that's why they don't talk about him.
4: Oh, yeah, good point. So you think even like Assange is fully
3: absolutely
4: compromised?
3: Yeah. Think of this why. This is why. I think this is that if he didn't exist, they'd have to invent him and they didn't. If they would need a honeypot to attract all the whistleblowers. There was one. It was either Cryptome or I think it was called Cryptome. I don't know. I forget the guy's name who did it, but he was totally legit. And if you would give him whistleblower stuff, he would just immediately post it and make it public 100%. He didn't curate it. He didn't have any rights to it, whatever. Julian Assange makes you give him all the stuff. He curates it and you have no further rights to it. He literally ties you up legally. And that's and also he was in a cult as a child, and I have a really fabulous postcard of him. I'd have to really track it down where he was did a drag show as Jane Mansfield, I think. So Julian Assange made a beautiful woman, and I just feel like he was probably sneaking out the back of the Ecuadorian embassy and living life in drag or something. Like I just feel like his story is very fishy, but mostly there is no honeypot. Someone has to be the honeypot, and I think it's him.
4: Hmm.
3: And even with the stuff that he's released, like nothing's ever really happened. So then, and with Edward Snowden, that story is fishy. And if you watch him on Joe Rogan, it's clear the guy is still a CIA agent and or nothing. I think he was really just an actor from the get-go. I think I had found some like really weird pictures of him, like kind of voguing amateurishly. And Binkley said it looked like, I don't want to out you for knowing what this looks like, Binkley, but you're like, it kind of looks like, you know, headshots that he might, or modeling shots that he might put in the back of a trade rag. And we kind of thought more looked like a sex trade, you know, kind of like that kind of thing.
2: I think I said headshots. I don't think I said back of a sex trade rag.
3: Well, it was something, whatever. Our conversation led me to think that this guy was simply like a model or an actor playing
2: a role.
3: They
2: do look like headshots, but...
3: And he never changes his look. Like, and he said on Rogan, like, I'm amazed that people still recognize me even when only my eyes are showing. And I'm like, when are your eyes, only your eyes showing? Are you walking around in drag too? Like, what is going on here? And then like Brian Williams, this is the most wanted person in the world. And Brian Williams interviews him and like that doesn't come out of anything and nothing comes out of it. And most suspicious was when he was on the lam and he was stuck in like the international terminal in I think Moscow. The world's press was there and it was a place that had like one 45 room hotel, one public bathroom, one coffee shop. And this guy was nowhere to be seen. I just don't I just did not believe that story from the beginning. And I said, what he's doing is he's getting all the illegal stuff that we've been up to, that our government's been up to, that didn't fall under the USA Patriot Act, and he's prompting them to make it all legal. And then came the USA Freedom Act. And then it, now it is all legal, and there's nothing to it. And so I just, that's just all crap to me, both of those guys.
4: Does that mean that Oliver Stone and Glenn Greenwald and those guys were in on the scam?
3: I think Glenn Greenwald, yes, because also that Pierre Omidyar was outed in a subscription magazine online called Pando, where he had been outed as having deep ties to the U.S., I think the State Department, and worked towards and funded the most recent Ukrainian revolution, which is a real Soros thing to do. This is Pierre Omidyar, who is bankrolling The Intercept, Glenn Greenwald, the lawyers for Snowden. I think there was some connection with Assange there as well. So, I mean, you can actually trace it back to the deep state right there. Sorry.
4: You give me a lot to think about. You kind of blow my
3: this
4: mind.
3: This is why I was not a hit.
4: No, now I'm kind of just backtracking and rethinking how much of the deep state versus, deep state versus the quote unquote patriot stuff or, whistleblowers is just all complete theater. Now I'm having to go back and rethink a lot of that.
3: Well, I would say the stuff that makes it, that gets press coverage is theater. I think there are plenty of people who are not theatrical, and I think that plenty of people die for it. I really think that Joan Rivers and Anthony Bourdain were killed for not being corruptible like that. I think there's people get canceled. If that doesn't work, they get killed. I think there are lots and lots of people. Binkley held out hope, which I admired, that Trump was Batman, that there was, there is a Batman somewhere working behind the scenes, billionaire by day, superhero by night. He said that before Q was even really a thing.
2: I said that as soon as he started to run. That
3: before he won, yeah.
2: Yeah, so because my thinking was, I didn't necessarily know if I believed that it was him, but that if someone were to come in and from the inside dismantle the deep state, then they would have to essentially be a Batman. They'd have to be a rich dude, and then they'd have to pretend to be what they are fighting. So they'd have to pretend to be one of these globalists, and they'd have to work their way up by essentially being a spy, and then at night going out and doing their Batman-like shit to free everybody. Or you just have to, because if you openly oppose it like Ron Paul does, you're just not going to get in.
4: Yeah, they'll dominion the shit out of you in the primaries. Yeah. Now, thinking back, Trump, it's weird, that opening clip where he's talking about how great the vaccines are and how they saved tens of millions of lives. But, you go back to when he was running and when he was president-elect, Trump was talking about how we need to get vaccine safety studies and wanted to set up a safety panel with Robert F. Kennedy Jr. Do you remember that? That never happened.
3: Oh, I don't actually remember that.
4: And then there's a great clip that I don't know if I have anymore, but it's Bill Gates talking at the Bill and Melinda Gates Foundation. He's like, I think Trump wanted to do a safety panel and this is pre-COVID. He's like, to see if MMR vaccines and other vaccines are causing harm. I told him that safety panel would be a dead end. Don't do that. He was going to do it with some guy. I think his name is Robert Kennedy Jr. mispronounces Kennedy's name. And it's just so weird that apparently Bill Gates just came to the White House and kicked Robert F. Kennedy Jr. out. Was that all a charade, or was Trump actually interested in vaccine safety at the time? I don't know.
3: I will tell you this, that I noticed about the vaccine thing before this happened. There was, I think in December 2019, there was a UN conference of a subcommittee of health, and they were talking about how there has never been real safety studies done on adjuvants and the vaccine issue is real. Don't tell anybody. And then Dr. Shiva came out from his classroom in MIT and made this very clear presentation of the problem with adjuvants in vaccines. Did you ever see that? That's how Shiva came out.
4: I think so, yeah. You're talking about the guy that invented email, right?
3: Yes.
4: Yeah.
3: And
4: that guy's a character.
3: He's a character. But I remember at the time I was just could not get my mind around how that was happening. And the way I operate, the way I was thinking about it, is I said, look, the only way these two things coming out now makes any sense at all is if, and I'm sure I was on the record for saying it, is if there's a new vaccine technology that doesn't use adjuvants, because they keep pointing to the problems with adjuvants. And the only thing I can think of is they want to do away with the old vaccines. And it was not like 2 months later that COVID happened. And I don't know how long after that till we saw for sure what they meant for the vaccines, which was probably 6 months after that. But so if you think of, you could even be as, you don't even have to be, you could be less far down the rabbit hole than I am and simply say Big Pharma is the new kind of defense industry, is the new, you know, military industrial complex. It's the military, it's the medical industrial complex. Super powerful. Yeah, they're super powerful.
4: Biosecurity state.
3: Yeah, exactly. And they call the shots and everything. So actually, if you look back at Cheryl Atkinson, I think her TED Talk, her example for how the news is manipulated is a wiki page that's full of Big Pharma plants. She talks about that, and I thought she's really skirting the issue. It's not Big Pharma that's the problem. It's banking, finance, and defense. You know, I mean, finance, defense, and oil. Or if you want to go another layer, it's tech, ag, and then pharma. But if you just think it's pharma and that pharma owns all media, then everything's like an ad or everything is curated. And I don't think everything's fake, but I think that stuff was allowed to come out, or Shiva was put up with, I don't know, because the timing was right. And they wouldn't have let that stuff leak if the timing wasn't right. Why should I see UN thing with like 4 million views?
4: And it was like, you know, it was in 2019, they kept going like, oh, measles, mumps, there's a measles outbreak. All the Scientologists on the boat got measles and they're like, oh, we got measles shots. And then right, like, you know, near the tail end of 2019, like you said, there was also that WHO vaccine summit
3: that was what it was.
4: Talking about the wobbly front line. And they were like, we can't explain to the front line of doctors who are seeing vaccine injured patients. We can't, like, you know, the exact quote was wobbly front line. And so, you're right.
3: So you remember that.
4: Yeah, that set up the whole.
3: Yeah.
4: I mean, you put it in a context I hadn't even thought of, but yeah, that was the tee up for the COVID swing, the COVID vaccine swing.
2: And pharma is defense. If you look at it in the sense of a bioweapon, they're developing pharma is defense.
3: Actually, that's amazing that you should say that, because I always pointed out that defense requires that other people have the same weapon. So that Robert Oppenheimer probably did give the Soviet Union the bomb only as a service to big defense here at home. And similarly, we have Stuxnet and we crash drones in Iran just so that we can justify spending half of the defense dollars of the entire world, because if we had that kind of budget, nobody else could touch us. We got to actually literally give it away. And if you look at the history of bioweapons, I found a patent from the 80s of this kind of a bioweapon, and it came with the antidote. You sell it to other countries, but with an antidote. And that's pharma for you.
4: Jesus Christ.
2: Yeah. Military has been studying olfactory warfare since 2013 at least. And when you talk about the sense of smell, I had COVID. My sense of smell isn't all the way back. It comes back at times.
3: Took me 10 months.
2: And then you look and you see there's been research going on into olfactory warfare for 8 years or so. I don't know if that's what's going on, but the sense of smell is one of our most powerful defense mechanisms.
3: My dog is engaged in olfactory warfare.
2: He definitely. He's at the front lines of olfactory warfare.
3: And it even makes my eyes water sometimes. He's so effective.
2: Yeah, well, I can't even smell my dog anymore, so it's...
3: perfect. That's why he's in the house now.
4: How long have you had the no smell, did you say?
2: Since August.
3: I had 10 months. Not no smell, but I only started detecting a bottle of wine that went bad. That's how I absolutely knew. I was like, this is shit.
2: I've gotten some of my smell back. It's not all the way still gone, but it's definitely not all the way back.
4: I was convinced that COVID didn't even fucking exist. Like, when I had David Icke on, he convinced me that they just made the whole thing up. But Rob Dew got it bad.
3: In 2021, right?
4: It was like around when I did my 100th episode, because he was going to come on and he was super sick and he taped like a thing to play on the air. But he was like so bad that he was seeing like a Ringwraith type demon over his bed and just sweating and couldn't breathe. And he ended up getting like he was on death's door. Like when you're that bad, you're like pretty close to death.
3: Yeah,
4: I would imagine.
3: You get scared.
4: Yeah. And but this, when you're hallucinating and stuff, but I had it in early 2019. Cause that was the sickest I think I've ever been. With, like, before COVID was even announced or supposedly came out of Wuhan, but I didn't lose my taste or smell or anything. But I haven't been sick since then. I didn't get sick at all in 2020 or 2021, knock on wood. But so I don't, either I never had it or I had it way early.
3: And it gave you the immunities. But what I observed, I totally was questioning whether it existed. Then towards the end of 2020, so about 1 year ago, I noticed a bunch of people in our community, maybe it was November, had all gotten it. And these were people I absolutely trusted and knew. And I was like, okay, so there is something to this. But that's just when they started rolling out the vaccine. And then in January, I came in close contact to somebody who was freshly vaccinated and had felt unwell. And then I got it. And the other two people I was with within the next couple of days at that time also got it. And then I was like, oh, okay. So, and then, so that's why when they, so then it started getting really bad. Then the Delta thing came out and I thought it was highly correlated with the vaccine. I even coined AstraZeneca effects because every place where AstraZeneca did trials was every place that there was a variant of interest on the World Health Organization's watch list. And then when they started rolling out the vaccines to kids, I said, hey, you're going to see kids getting it now. You're going to see kids getting it. And they are saying, whether it's true or not, that Omicron affects kids. So I think it's highly correlated that, or that like it's not just breakthrough cases, but sometimes vaccine-induced or vaccine-associated COVID. I think it is highly correlated with that. And if you look back, there are articles about them working on contagious vaccines for years. That may be, if it's a bioweapon, that may be where
4: that's what David Icke said when he was on. He said that the real bioweapon, I mean, he still thinks the virus doesn't exist, but he said the real bioweapon isn't COVID, it's the vaccines. So,
3: right, but I think the vaccine with the spike protein, like I'm
4: shedding.
3: I was always very skeptical of viruses, very skeptical of all of infectiousness and everything. I'm starting to think there is just something to that, but it may in itself have been a gain of function project. Since I was reading about this stuff as early as the 80s, it came to my attention. It could be that there were no infectious viruses at all, and that that it's always a kind of gain of function thing. They say this resembles the most Lyme disease, which in Congress has actually

0: and it's like, you know, a Frankenstein virus with HIV delivery system, all this stuff. I can't remember exactly. This was going back in my memory banks here. But it seems like, yeah, he might have been right all along that this whole thing was just jacked in with several different viruses, possibly even Lyme's disease. I mean, Lyme's disease probably came out of Fort Detrick. Who knows?
1: He did. He was also on Spiro. And I forget what Spiro's show is called. But and I remember it was quite early on. And he was the first one to point out the gain of function stuff. And the thing about the Lyme disease is that long COVID and long Lyme disease are the only two, that's what McCullough said on Union of the Unwanted, the only two things that have that real tail. So I don't know, like, I don't like talking out my ass. I'm not a doctor. I don't, you know, I'm not a virologist. I don't have access to an electron microscope. We have to worship at the feet of the priests of the electron microscope who can only speak to us with, you know, they don't translate it into the vernacular. We cannot read their Greek. It's very
2: all hail Dr. Fauci.
1: Mystical. Yeah, and so I really feel at a loss, and I don't like to speculate about this stuff, but I really do not know who to trust, and including a lot of those doctors who are on the front line, are signing the Berenstain Declaration. They often say things like, you know, they often support the vaccine, those guys. So, I mean, I think Cowan is one guy I feel confident in. I really, really love David Crow, but he died shortly after we talked to him at the beginning of this. He's writing the book, The Infectious Myth, and I just
0: think Carrie
1: Mullis died.
0: It's always funny how that happens, like Carrie Mullis right before all these guys. Yeah. Well, I saw the number, and a lot of them, it was, you know, around the world, like Russia. God, I wish I had this. I need to organize my sources better for stuff like this when I'm going on the fly, but there was something like, it was like 200, 250 virologists were killed in 2019, suicides, jumping out of windows, or, you know.
1: The naturalists, right? It was the doctors, naturopaths, right? You think also virologists? I don't remember that, but I remember a bunch of doctors were dying.
0: I'm talking out of my ass right now, but yeah, I think it was virologists.
1: I thought nothing of that, and I thought nothing of the CEOs all stepping down in January 2020. I thought nothing of that. People wanted me to think about it, and I was just like, eh. But now I look back, and I wonder if there was some house cleaning.
0: I think there had to be to push for what they're doing now.
2: And they're calling naturalists. They're calling people who self-sustaining, who grow their own food. Council on Foreign Relations are calling them a gateway to domestic terrorism, to radicals, to conspiracy,
1: white supremacists.
2: They're calling yoga instructors conspiracy theorists, racist. They're saying that is where the conspiracy, the Q problem thrives, is naturalists, yoga instructors, anything that is healthy living that's not mainstream pharma.
0: List of over 100 dead microbiologists is the first thing I'm seeing, but I don't think that's
1: Wow, yeah, okay, that's different from the one I remembered, which was also the natural health people, who, by the way, have surprised some in the conspiracy community by, alongside with religious people. I've heard more than one conspiracy researcher say they were surprised that many conspiracy researchers didn't see through this right away, yet the naturalists did, and a lot of the religious people did. But I feel that way about the Trump thing.
0: Yeah. I'm bummed about Trump now that I'm thinking about it.
1: Aw, I'm sorry.
0: Who would be good? I was always the Jesse Ventura for president guy, but that guy has completely fallen off the...
2: Yeah, he has, hasn't he?
0: He is out of his freaking mind. Yeah.
2: I was surprised,
1: you know,
2: when I saw that.
1: Here's something weird. I completely call... bullshit on DeSantis in Florida for a couple of things. I think the Miami condo collapse looked like a controlled demolition thing to me, and he, went along with it. Apparently, tons of stuff goes on in Florida that if he wanted to know about it, I don't remember if any of those false flags happened under him or the guy before him. Was the guy before him Rick Scott? I can't remember, but like the Broward stuff, the weird stuff, the Parkland stuff, I think that was before DeSantis. And then DeSantis came out and he said, we are not going to let private enterprise require the vaccine, which I consider to be a violation of property rights. So I was a little negative on him. He's obviously preparing to run for president. But I was talking to a guy who worked on some tech to predict the course of the virus and to recommend good policy. And he said that he talked to various

0: politicians, and the one guy who really impressed him, which he didn't know, was who had, he didn't even know who he was, but it was DeSantis, came really prepared for the interview, understood, or the conversation, understood it all, and then went and implemented it to the criticism of the rest of the country largely, but he had better outcomes and much less havoc on the people in society. So if you're assuming that all politicians are bad news, deep state, or are somehow fixed or compromised, at least unlike Trump, this guy seems to be going the route of good faith pragmatism in the context of liberty. And I guess I would take that. I guess I would take that. So I think if he continued that, I would probably be okay with it. I always vote for Ron Paul. I'm not sure I could bring myself to vote for a mainstream candidate, but I don't know, you know. I really don't believe there's any hope. So I don't think that it would work out that
1: Dean
0: way.
1: Dean Reiner thinks that even Ron Paul's fully compromised. I was like, man, that's a black pill if that's true.
0: The only reason I would ever suspect that is that he does his, I think that he does have Masonic, he may be a Mason, and his wife is like kind of a, I've seen people talk openly about his wife being a Mason, and Rand does a lot. Like if you're talking about Rand, I really wouldn't, I wouldn't hesitate to say, yeah, he's definitely does some fishy stuff. Or compromises more than I would like to see. But the way I put it is that if Ron Paul and Trump are both limited hangouts, if they still have to give us a Ron Paul type, if that's the gimme, then we're doing okay. If the gimme is Trump, where he does nothing of fundamental restorative value and just riles people up and increases divisiveness and appeals to the base. You could read a book called Conjuring Hitler. It's about... it's by Guido Preparati. It's a good book, and it talks about how the English were undermining the Germany between the wars, and of course, the wars were England undermining Germany, full stop. But they were looking around in the rubble of World War I for the most dysfunctional figure they could find, and that Hitler was organic in that way, but he was promoted because they felt that he could bring out, and I've seen this in the memetics document for the military, that they use psyops to enhance dysfunctional subcultures. So that's where Trump got us, but Ron Paul doesn't get you there. And maybe they use Ron Paul, maybe they use Libertarian Party and stuff as a corral. Maybe they use some people who do get 1% of the vote and split the ticket, like what happened in Georgia. Maybe they use that against us. I don't like that. I don't like the party stuff. I think that's obviously corruptible, but Ron Paul's message is powerful and valuable. And it does, it's kind of like when you look at Martin Luther King or Thomas Jefferson and you say, well, they weren't perfect. They did some stuff wrong. It's like, you know what? But their message and what they were working for, it's good. There are inherently good things about that. And we should have more of that. And I'm not going to throw the baby out with the bathwater.
1: Well, let me ask you both this, because you said Ron Paul might have some Masonic ties or whatever. Are the Masons maybe the good guys? Like Randall Carlson's a high level Mason. The one that always got me is the Zapruder. He's what gave Abraham Zapruder gave us the clear footage proving that Kennedy was shot from the front with a headshot. So like I don't know, there's enough high level Freemasons that like maybe the Freemasons are kind of like the anti-Illuminati in some way or something.
2: I think any organization like that has influence over a large amount of people, I think there's going to be people on both sides within those organizations. I don't think any organization is going to be a monolith, because those powerful organizations and institutions and anything that influences masses of people are always a target of co-option. So there's always going to be that inner battle as well as the outer battle. And so I think there probably is people that are good within those realms. I think there's probably those that are fighting against it, too.
0: And they do so much good. I mean, even if that's a limited hangout, it's mostly charitable. the Shriners and stuff, they do a lot of good. But at the very highest levels, I do
1: those guys
0: believe...
1: that drive in little cars with the red hats?
0: Yeah, little fezzes. Isn't that right? I used to call it my one of my husband's relatives was a like high level Mason, and I was like, I was asking him all the questions, and he was just like, I can't tell you. And so I know there are secrets, and secrets are bad. And if you read, I think it's Jim Shea who exposes that he actually got to like the 33rd level, or if there is a 34th level, I don't know. And like high, like evangelists were there, presidents were there, and they revealed only at that very, very highest level that they don't actually worship God like they say they do, that it's a more sinister thing, and that all that stuff's connected up at the top. I guess I feel like a various secret societies, most of the things that have in-group and out-group, like double ethics, where you treat people in the group better, like Skull and Bones, where if somebody's applying for a job and it's a bonesman, you're going to give him that job if he's qualified for it and not consider anybody else, like those kind of things. I think a lot of those, ultimately, if you actually did know, and this is kind of an Ike thing, it's like that octopus. So maybe they don't even realize that they're the tentacles of an octopus, but they serve a purpose.
2: Yeah, they compartmentalize them.
1: Shut up.
0: Yeah, and you don't have to control it.
1: Yeah. God.
3: We should do a whole show asking what the hell's going on with Trump.
0: Yes. Yes. We had that whole thing from the beginning where he had some advantages. He did funny business in New York to get the original Trump Tower built. He got exempted from some things that he would have disqualified him from running a casino.
3: Let's be nice.
0: Okay, sorry. I will.
1: Sorry.
0: I will.
3: Attack a president.
0: You set me off.
1: No, he's kind of a mob, right? Like,
0: well, that's a lot of that stuff was mobbed up, and it took me a long time to stumble upon this theory, but that Giuliani, who was a hero in New York growing up, when I was growing up there, that he was a hero because he really cleaned up the mob. But then I later learned that he cleaned up the Italian mob so that the Russian mob could move in. And I think Trump's mob ties broke Russian as well, which is what they could have focused on for his Russian connection and not like peeing on a bed. He was a germaphobe and a cheapskate.
1: Oh,
0: he did not hire prostitutes to pee on the bed.
1: Yeah, that's the pee-pee tape thing. People, a couple people have just got indicted for that whole, the whole Russia and, God, what was the name? What's the name of that guy? There's been, two indictments so far?
0: Oh, Christopher Steele.
1: The Steele dossier. Yeah, I can't remember the guy that did. He didn't get indicted, did he? Some guy just got indicted, though. But it's
2: he
1: just nobody.
2: Arrested
1: it's like
2: for
1: people
2: something,
1: you've,
2: but
1: people
2: I
1: you've
2: know
1: never
2: what
1: heard
2: it was.
1: Of. Like, it's never going to be Hillary
0: and what were
1: going
0: they,
1: down.
0: What were they arrested for? For funny business, right?
1: Yeah, it was something to do with knowingly falsifying documents and lying to the FBI or DOJ about the Rush organs of the Russia. Origins of the Russia, something, blah, blah, blah. It's like, so it's such a forgettable story. I don't even, because it was like, it's like two guys I'd never heard of. And I didn't even bother following it because it's like, I want to see some big names go down. I want to see McCabe go down, Comey, Brennan. But that's,
2: I mean, what's extraordinary about that story is that whole pee-pee dossier, that was clearly an operation that I think it came from the Royal Institute of International Affairs, the Chatham House. It was this guy named Sir Andrew Wood, who is like 90 years old, and for decades he has been the guy who's been – his job is to plot how to, hold off Russia, how to take over Russia, how to work them into the international world order. And during his introduction at one of these Chatham House panel discussions – in 2015, right before the 2016 thing, they're like, and with us as always, Sir Andrew Wood. He goes, hi, I like to break up countries. And everybody had a good laugh about how he likes to break up countries. I mean, that was his
0: some awkward
2: line
0: laughs. Some
2: comment.
0: Of the laughing was awkward.
2: Yeah. And so he is the guy that met up with John McCain at the Halifax security conference and alerted him. He was Andrew, or the other guy, Christopher Steele's mentor. That was his protege, and he's the one who hooked up McCain with Steele and told him all about the dossier. And so nobody's ever brought that guy into the mix when I think he was the one who was, I think Steele was a puppet to him and the Chatham House. And this story that was so ridiculous captured the minds of so many millions of Americans for years, and they still 100% believe it. And, I mean, this has dominated the media and shaped people's perception of reality. And then when we find out that it was all bogus, like really find out that it was bogus, they just kind of sweep the story under the rug and be like, nothing to see here.
1: And that goes back to what we were talking about earlier, is like, was this all just a big facade, a charade, or like, you know, was Trump in on the P-tape thing too? Like, who? It just seems like it's just some little dance they're doing if nobody's getting in trouble for it, but there's, you know, always a Patsy Fall guy, that some dipshit that nobody cares about. But
0: I did feel that a lot of it was theater to keep us distracted, a lot of distractions. So now that Biden's kind of boring, people are actually talking about some of the policies. But one thing to remember is that Melania was set up and neutralized at the RNC. That was an inside job, and Trump brushed that under the rug. So I think they really insulate these guys. They stovepipe information. They try to keep them knowing as little as possible. When Trump took office, I think I remember reading that he didn't even have a computer. They look for guys who are not really truly plugged in. His tweets came from like 5 different devices. So obviously he wasn't sitting there tweeting all the time. Like, I feel like he knows the way the game is played. His father made their money using government subsidies. His sister's a federal judge. His uncle John was an MIT professor who got all of Tesla's papers upon Tesla's death. Like, he understands what happens behind
1: the
0: scenes.
1: And that's why Baron Trump and Trump are time travelers, because they got the Tesla patents. I remember that one.
2: Yeah, they had the patent.
0: But they say that
2: 7-foot tall child.
0: Yeah, they say that. They say that to cover up the actual underlying truth, which is that guy did get those papers. I'm sure he turned them into MIT or the military intelligence, but he was military
2: credited.
0: Intelligence guy.
2: Well, yeah, he used Tesla's technology to help the British develop weapons during World War II. And there's an article there's a bunch of articles actually from like the 50s or so that is crediting John Trump with curing cancer using this X-ray technology that was Tesla's technology. And they just says he cured cancer, which obviously he didn't. But it's just interesting to see what Trump's uncle did. He took Tesla's technology and it was weaponized. And also used in the healthcare industry for good or for bad, depending on your perception of that. But yeah, and Tesla had it locked up until the feds came in there. And you know, Trump's, I think, is his grandma. I believe her name is Christ.
1: No
0: Christ,
1: shit.
0: Christ, yeah.
2: Yeah.
0: Yikes. So yeah, he
1: wait,
0: died
1: oh,
0: in
1: no,
0: 1943.
1: Wait, it'd be better if Trump's. If it was his aunt, because then he'd call her like Antichrist or something.
0: That's really funny. But Tesla died in 1943. And what I read about John Trump was that he got the papers at the hotel room before the nephew showed up. So that would have been 1943.
2: Yeah.
0: So that would have been. So you're saying they employed it by 1945.
2: He used that technology after that. Yeah. He started helping them develop those weapons. And then he started making the medical technology with it, or helping develop the medical technology. Yeah, if you do an archive search on any newspaper, I think it was AJC I did it on, and just do the quotes with John Trump, then you'll find a bunch of archives with his name, and most of it is tied to that technology.
1: Damn. Well, that's another rabbit hole to go down. When we were doing the whole HARP episode, I was trying to tie a lot of Tesla's patents to the HARP and weather technology, but...
2: Oh, yeah, yeah.
1: He
2: the kinda, earthquake machine.
1: Yeah, oh, yeah, I love that one. OZ... Odds Tunin in the chat, I hope I'm saying that name right, said, look up the book The Last President. And there's so many different books with that title. But when you look up just the words of the last president, it says Joe Biden. So I don't know if that's like a dire prediction.
2: Yeah, that's funny.
1: Might a dire prediction from the Google search results there.
0: Well, but that could just be like a tautology, the, you know, the definitional.
2: Yeah, maybe.
1: Yeah. Yeah, I think that's what it is. Well, anything else we need to cover before we call it an evening here? I think we did a lot. Did a lot of good. We figured a lot of things out.
0: Let me think. I feel like I hate to feel like really blackpilled. I really want something more. I think I want this to be our white-pilled Christmas. And I know that we're still here trying to figure it out. And they put all of their propaganda, they try so hard to propagandize us. So clearly they know that we can still think, that we're still good, that we will still resist. So I don't know, like, what do you think is the greatest hope?
1: Greatest hope. I think, like the one that people bring up is, but I think it bears repeating because it's so true, is the fact that the best hope is the fact that they're pushing this whole Great Reset vaccine push, you know, New World Order crap so fast and so hard all of a sudden that it's woken up. Like the numbers have, you know, tripled or quadrupled of the amount of people that are awake. And I think that's going to keep happening. So that's a good white pill for you. And, you know, the backup solution would just be hope that your state joins the others and legalizes weed if you're in my boat. And
0: I think you're going to get psychedelics.
1: Watch the world end. Yeah.
0: I think you're going to get psychedelics as well.
1: Yeah, it's Tennessee, so we'll be like, it'll be like us, and then Alabama will be the last two states to legalize.
2: I thought I noticed some twang in there.
0: Yeah.
1: Yeah.
2: I was going to ask you where you were from. I'm from Georgia.
1: Nice.
0: Give us a little Georgia. What's your, Binkley usually cleans it up and sounds like he's from Atlanta, but sometimes he can make it sound like he's from the sticks.
2: If I get excited or if I'm drinking, then I'm definitely going to start talking.
1: It comes out a lot.
0: How's it going to go? How's it going to go?
2: It's been like, motherfucker, what are we doing here? Let's go and get some fucking drink.
0: What happens when you're hanging out with your brother on New Year's? Let's just put it in that.
2: My brother talks like this all the time. He's like, Brad, Trump.
0: Make America great. Let's go, Brandon.
2: My brother's funny. My brother actually alerted me to when Eric Erickson called Garland a conspiracy theorist when he
0: our election integrity activist. Yeah. We do a lot of work. See, we didn't vote for Trump. None of us voted for Trump, but we still support the guy who's fighting the good fight in Georgia for election integrity. We've probably interviewed him 35 times this year as he tried to use the courts to recount in Georgia, and he really got railroaded. But we're absolutely, I literally don't even believe in government. I hate working within the framework, but I absolutely am totally committed to trying to kick the can of tyranny down the road for as long as I can. So maybe that's a good white pill too.
1: Yeah. My kid's about to be 3 months, so I'm hoping his first word will be Trump.
0: Oh, I saw the picture. He's so cute. Yeah, so are you, do you, cocktail also? Because what we like to drink. Maybe I'll recommend a cocktail for you.
1: Oh, I thought you meant for my baby. I was like, he's a whiskey
0: man.
1: Well,
0: I'm just wondering, if you have a baby, sometimes you can't drink at all because, like, what used to not be a drinking problem is a big friggin' problem when someone's getting up at 2 a.m. But
1: oh, yeah. No, I'm a beer guy for the most part, but, you know, I like a good bourbon. I like Woodford Reserve, Angel's Envy. I work at a liquor store, nice. So it's pretty much...
0: No way! Yeah. You're lying! Oh, that's awesome. I have a blog, a cocktail blog, monicamixes.com, and it's basically just so I have recipes when I'm traveling because I can't live without. And now that I'm a victim of apartheid, I actually cannot go into bars in some place. I went to Hawaii the other day. I had to bring all of my little tinctures and mixers and everything with me so that I could make cocktails in the hotel room, which saved a lot of money, by the way. But so... Maybe pick your favorite cocktail and maybe we'll do a cocktail party together, a Zoom cocktail.
1: I would love
0: party.
1: That. Yeah.
0: Do you unveil your face or would you be an avatar?
1: I've been on OBDM as a guest and that was where I first had my face. I just look like
0: Oh, Well, our cocktail parties disappear at the end. They're private on YouTube, and then they just go away at the end. So it would just be those few people.
1: Oh, okay. Yeah, go. That's fine.
0: We'll set it up.
1: No worries.
0: We'll do something.
1: Yeah,
0: we'll
1: hell
0: do
1: yeah.
0: something in 2022. It'll be
1: and
0: fun.
1: Then, I'm at monicamixes.com. So that'll be in the show notes for people to check out.
0: Thanks.
1: I'll put that in
0: it's
1: there.
0: It's not, and then, you know, it's not comprehensive, but you can have a little fun with it.
1: It looks good.
0: A lot of Christmas cocktails there.
1: Yes. At the Maple Perfect Manhattan caught my eye. Yeah.
0: Oh, it's so friggin' delicious.
1: I do and like Bloody
0: can,
1: Marys.
0: You can make it with Woodford Reserve.
1: Perfect. Yeah, well, and then obviously we got the propreport.com, and I heard on one of your recent episodes you're on Locals now. But is that
0: yes.
1: Is that where the podcast is, or is that more of like a Discord type thing?
0: So it's kind of like a combo of that stuff in that we put all of our premium content other than like special live stream stuff, which we do, and Binkley's deep dives, which we do on Rockfin. But we do every platform has its own flavor. But as far as the extended commercial free daily news show, as well as our extended interviews, they are all if you subscribe to any of those platforms, you get all of that. So you have to decide what you want. But Locals is kind of like Twitter, where anybody who's a subscriber gets to contribute to the post, and it's becoming really social and personal and fun. It's where I do all my cocktail stuff, and Binkley's going to put some parody stuff in there. So that I think is super fun, but I love them all and everybody's welcome. And if you want to join all of them, I'll like figure out how to get everything for some package deal. We're just started on Locals, so I got to get the hang of it, but.
1: And then Rockfin is like a Netflix type subscription where if you have a Rockfin account, you get all the content. Is that how that works?
0: Yes. And a lot of the Union of the Unwanted guys are on there, and Tripoli's like head of comedy there.
1: Yep.
0: And that's where Binkley does the exclusive deep dives, which are actually worth the subscription on their own. But you also get all our subscribers and everybody else's subscriber stuff. It's really, that is an unbelievably awesome platform. I absolutely love that platform too, but it doesn't have that social media feature, so I had to kind of, we wanted to fold in a little bit of that.
1: Yeah, because I'm at your website, is there a way, or if you could send me all those links, I'll put them in the show notes for everybody.
0: Oh,
1: so they can
0: sure.
1: find all that.
0: Yeah,
1: I was right not now. Seeing That's like a great way to find them all in one place.
0: It's under subscribe, I think, if you clicked on subscribe, but I will.
1: Yes,
0: that's probably good information. That is,
2: yeah,
0: not
2: definitely.
0: Easy to find. I'll take care of that. But yeah, so, but you know, we like to build community. So we try different platforms to see how we can connect. We like to do meetups. We like people who are doing meetups. Like, I'll send somebody a free Propaganda Report t-shirt if they want to go to a farmer's market and meet people in real life who are like-minded. Yeah, it's really, really, that's what we care about. Because honestly, I joke about it. I'm like, we're just trying to save the world. But we're not. We're just trying to, you know, make this life worth living, even though there's a lot of oppression and tyranny and depression stuff. But there's so many great people. Like, you're right, so many more people are awake now, so many, and they're great people. I mean, and it coincides with a lot, like fresh food and earthy wisdom. It's been a great experience.
1: Yeah, it's the quickening. So things are getting a lot worse in some ways and a lot better in other ways. But and then of course it's at Freedom Act Radio, correct, on
2: yes,
1: Twitter?
2: Yes, that's correct, at Freedom Act Radio on Twitter.
1: And then at Monica Perez Show on Twitter. So people can also follow you there. And thanks again, guys. And check out the Propaganda Report on all those platforms we just mentioned. And once again, this is a value for value podcast. That means no ads, no paywalls, but you can donate. So if you want to go to shipmyass.com, anybody, and go to click up to the top right, there's a little button that says donate. There's a tab I just added that has the greatest hits, some of the best episodes, all kinds of little fun things for you to do. And of course, the chat room where you can troll along in the IRC node. Thanks to Servo and Void Zero for setting that up. And thanks again, guys. This was fun. We'll have to meet up again.
0: Thanks so much.
1: Take it easy, y'all. I'll let you go.
2: See y'all later.
1: God bless.
0: Later.

0: you're working on some of those problems, but the problem of wokeness specifically, you mentioned that's like a mind virus and it's destructive. And why do you think wokeness is so destructive?
1: I'm interested in your opinions too. But, you know, like, I mean, generally, I think we should be aiming for like a positive society and, you know, that it should be okay to, you know, be humorous. Like wokeness basically wants to make comedy illegal, which is not cool.
2: We've experienced a bit of that.
1: I mean, Chappelle, like what the
3: flower bed.
1: I mean, try to shut down Chappelle. Come on, man. That's crazy. So do we want a humorless society that is simply rife with condemnation, and hate, basically.
0: And no forgiveness, right?
1: Yeah. At its heart, wokeness is divisive, exclusionary, and hateful. It basically gives mean people a reason, it gives them a shield to be mean and cruel, armored in false virtue.
4: Well, since I got some time, I wanted to go through this video of John Oliver talking about misinformation. So, let's do it, shall we? Yeah.
5: For our main story tonight, we're going to talk about the internet. It's a magical place where you can find communities of like-minded individuals, like, for instance, the TikToker who created a charming video of things narrowly fitting into tight spaces, something that this exceedingly British woman was a big fan of.
6: Aye, here we go. Oh, that were nice. That literally fitted perfectly. Oh, that's nice. Oh, bloody hell. Bit close for comfort, that. Stressing me out a bit, but that were nice. Oh, go on. Oh, yes, go on. How'd you find that all these things fit, do you know what I mean? Like, do you just sit in your house and just think, see if things fit in holes?
5: You know what? She's asking a legitimate question there, and I do think that the answer is yes. But sadly, our story isn't going to be about the fun side of the internet tonight. It's going to be about the rampant misinformation on it. It's something that we've covered multiple times before, from Alex Jones to vaccine misinformation to conspiracy theories. But tonight, we're going to be looking specifically at misinformation that spreads among immigrant diaspora communities. Basically, instead of stuff like this Facebook post in English titled "The Fake Vaccination of Kamala Harris," which incidentally Facebook has flagged as false information, we're going to be looking at stuff like this post in Spanish featuring the exact same video, which as of taping has no such warning. And that actually isn't that surprising.
4: So the complaint here is that there's a video titled "The Fake Vaccination of Kamala Harris," and Facebook took it down, but they didn't take it down when it was posted in another language. But okay, let's look at this screenshot that John Oliver here is showing of the video. You can't see the needle entering her skin. The doctor is covering the part of her arm where the needle would go in. The doctor is covering with her hand the needle, the syringe, whether it would be emptying it or not. So in trying to point out that Kamala really did get vaccinated and this is a fake story, you would think John Oliver would maybe, I don't know, show a better screenshot where you actually can see that she's getting vaccinated. So he's arguing against himself here, knowingly or not.
5: Harris, which incidentally Facebook has flagged as false information, we're going to be looking at stuff like this post in Spanish featuring the exact same video, which as of taping has no such warning. And that actually isn't that surprising when you consider that according to the recent Facebook Files expose, while more than 90% of Facebook's monthly users are outside the US and Canada, when it comes to the hours the company spends on monitoring misinformation, last year only 13% was spent on content from outside the US. So it seems that Facebook's adopted the same general attitude to misinformation that the Oscars took toward best pictures for the first 90 years of its existence. Basically, if it doesn't happen in English, it doesn't fundamentally matter. And the spread of misinformation has real consequences. When a reporter recently tried to figure out why vaccination rates among Latino communities in California's Central Valley remain low, One woman explained her reluctance like this.
4: I've listened to health leaders. Like who? There's a doctor who I've heard. And I've seen him in some documentaries, and he says the virus is curable. I found one of the female doctors. The most important thing for my people of El Salvador is to say no. You shouldn't be getting the COVID vaccine. How did you find this video? My mother sent it to me.
3: A través de qué medio?
6: A través del medio de
4: Facebook.
3: ¿Por qué usted decide creer a ese?
4: Why do you believe this doctor and not someone like Dr. Fauci?
3: Este doctor y no un doctor como Dr. Fauci.
6: No he visto el Dr. Fauci.
4: I've never seen Dr. Fauci. Never? No, I haven't.
5: Yeah. That's not great, is it? And it's a pretty good reminder of how, thanks to social media...
4: Why would somebody in South America, John Oliver, why would somebody in South America need to watch Dr. Fauci? Isn't he America's doctor? I didn't know he was El Salvador's doctor, too.
6: No he visto el Dr. Fauci. No.
5: Yeah, that's not great, is it? And it's a pretty good reminder of how, thanks to social media, it is possible to silo yourself off and have very different experiences of living in America, because she was aware of a doctor from El Salvador peddling bullshit COVID cures, but had never heard of Dr. Fauci. And on that...
4: Well, let's see. John Oliver, are you a doctor? So you're saying this doctor's full of shit, but you're not a doctor. Play this game all day.
5: At that point, I honestly kind of envy her. Whatever you think about Fauci, I think we can all agree it would have been great to have seen significantly less of him over the last year and a half.
4: Well, that's true.
5: That woman will never know the dystopian hell of seeing Fauci superimposed over a votive candle or hearing people refer to the vaccine as a Fauci-ouchie. She enjoys an inner peace I will never know. And look, we clearly haven't remotely figured out what to do with English language misinformation yet, as proven by the fact that when I say the words horse dewormer or the letter Q, you know exactly what I'm referring to. But while I know it is hard to imagine that this situation could be worse, when it comes to non-English language misinformation, it honestly is. So tonight, let's talk about misinformation in diaspora communities, how easily it can be spread, and what can be done about it.
4: What is diaspora? Does anybody know? Diaspora community. Diaspora. How do you spell D-I-A-S-P-R-A? Diaspora? The dispersion of the Jewish people beyond Israel. Jewish person living outside Israel. Oh, the dispersion of any people from their original homeland is the alternate definition. Diaspora community. A scattered population whose origin lies in a separated geographical locale. Historically, the word diaspora was mass dispersion of a population from its indigenous territories. That's a weird way he's framing this. Instead of just saying non-English speaking or non-Western. Yeah, weird.
5: English language misinformation, it honestly is. So tonight, let's talk about misinformation in diaspora communities, how easily it can be spread, and what can be done about it. Let's start with the fact that while some misinformation is basically the same in other languages, in other cases, it taps into culturally specific interests or fears. For instance, communities with lived experience under communist or socialist regimes are often targeted with misinformation that tries to stoke fears about socialism. In fact, Joe Biden's underperformance in majority Latino areas in Florida may have had a lot to do with the fact that before the election, Cuban communities were absolutely inundated by false claims like this.
7: For the past few months, many Hispanic American voters have seen reports and images trying to tie Joe Biden to socialism. For instance, this photo has been floating around on social media. It claims to be Jill Biden next to Fidel Castro. But in fact, this is false. It's actually a photo of late Norwegian explorer Thor Heyerdahl and his wife, Jacqueline Beer.
5: Okay, that photo is clearly not Jill Biden, and that is definitely not Joe Biden. Although
4: That picture of Castro, he looks like Liam Neeson.
5: Looks a lot more like him than this animatronic version at Disney World's Hall of Presidents does. What is going on there? That looks like what would happen if an elderly Anderson Cooper got a facelift from a plastic surgeon without a medical license. And sometimes the spread of misinformation is exacerbated by the fact that for many diaspora communities here in the United States, there just aren't many alternatives in their own languages. For many older Vietnamese Americans, there is such a vacuum of credible news channels that broadcast in Vietnamese that many turn to YouTube for their news, with certain channels on in their houses 24/7. One popular host based here in the United States is Nguy Vu, who brands himself King Radio. He's basically a Vietnamese Alex Jones, as you can see in rants like these.
8: China completely has control of Biden. The whole situation with Hunter Biden's laptop and the trove of data it contains. I think Xi Jinping has got his hands on all of it. George Soros was part of the financial plot to overthrow the Trump administration.
4: This guy is awesome. King Radio, King News. I'm going to have to look this guy up.
8: Why are we still being forced to wear masks? Masks are killing people. If you're in a state that gives you the right to not wear a mask, and then you enter someone's house but they try to make you wear one, tell them fuck you.
9: Fuck you!
5: I mean, hell yeah. You can see where the Alex Jones comparisons come from. Both have voices that sound like bones going through a wood chipper, both have an inability to control the volume of said voices, and both have sets clearly inspired by a Windows 95 screensaver.
4: We're 6 minutes into this 20-minute John Oliver video, and he's brought up Alex Jones like five times. Like, this dude lives... Alex Jones just lives in John Oliver's head rent-free, more than he does in mine. Kind of weird.
5: Also, they both seem to have the same business model, with King Radio selling his audience Viagra, medications, and beauty creams that he claims are made by his cousin, which should be a huge red flag. Unless his cousin is named Steve Clinique, I do not want any creams from that individual. But again, while Alex Jones has been removed from YouTube for spreading misinformation...
4: Alex Jones again, keeps showing different pictures of him. A lot of name-dropping Alex Jones here.
5: King Radio is still going strong on the platform, despite the fact you just heard him say masks are killing people, which clearly violates YouTube's ban on claims that wearing a mask is dangerous. And what I guess this means is Alex Jones could probably find his way back onto YouTube if he could just complete a Rosetta Stone course in Vietnamese. And as bad as Facebook and YouTube are, and they are screamingly, screamingly bad... At least in
4: this is the best part of this, because John Oliver here is saying that the reason that Facebook and YouTube are screamingly bad, quote unquote, screamingly bad, is because they don't censor enough people. YouTube and Facebook are bad because they're not censoring enough people. I mean, the hamster on wheels, the little tubby guy, Ethan Klein, H3H3, who is probably one of the most vile human beings on the planet, just got his live streaming capability shut down for a week, and he's crying about it. And this is the leftiest lefty. This is the guy that advocates for anybody spreading quote-unquote COVID or vaccine information should be banned, and now he's crying because he can't live stream, the millionaire douchebag. So, yeah, if there's one thing YouTube and Facebook are bad at, it's they don't censor enough people. Thanks, John Oliver.
5: Which clearly violates YouTube's ban on claims that wearing a mask is dangerous. And what I guess this means is Alex Jones could probably find his way back onto YouTube if he could just complete a Rosetta Stone course in Vietnamese. And as bad as Facebook and YouTube are, and they are screamingly, screamingly bad, at least in theory, they can be monitored. But there is another way misinformation spreads that's actually invisible to most people, and unfortunately, also happens to be one of the most popular tools of communication among immigrant communities, and that is private messaging apps. The biggest by far is WhatsApp, owned by Facebook, which is massive all over the world. So much so, it has become part of many people's daily routine. In India, sending good morning messages on WhatsApp is incredibly popular, meaning millions of people wake up every day to relatives having sent them one of these, or even a video like this.
4: Little e-card here. Good morning.
5: I will say, that is an aggressively pleasant way to wake up. When we came across that message uploaded to YouTube, the top comment on it was simply, nice, which is pretty striking. Nothing else on that platform has a response that wholesome. You just know the American version of good morning would have a top comment like, you know who had a shit morning? Harambe. Rest in peace, King. But it's not just WhatsApp. Certain communities have their own preferred app. Korean immigrants have KakaoTalk, while more recent Chinese immigrants use WeChat. And if you are not on these apps, it can be hard to understand just how central they are to people's lives.
9: This tune and loading screen are instantly recognizable to over 1 billion people around the world. In China, where most Western social media is banned, WeChat is essential. People use it to text each other, order food, hail rides, and pay for things. Outside of China, the diaspora uses it to connect with fellow Chinese speakers and issues in the country they're living in.
5: Exactly. Communication, food orders, travel, payment, everything all in one app. That is so much more efficient than the US-based model, where you have one app to convince you everyone's having a better time than you, one that functions as an endlessly refreshing fury generator, one for pretending you'll meditate one day, one that lets you pay too much for fast food, one for horny mistakes, and one that simply lets you know that you're very old and the world no longer belongs to you. So, I guess, in a way, kudos to WeChat for streamlining our shared digital nightmare into one convenient place.
10: I hate this. It sucks.
5: So these apps are a cheap and ubiquitous way to allow people to stay in touch with family and friends and also get news and share information in their home languages, which is obviously very appealing. Unfortunately, they're also a huge vector for misinformation.
11: There is actually a saying in the Latino community, in the Venezuelan and Cuban communities, about la tía del WhatsApp. It's the aunt that goes on WhatsApp and receives any type of conspiracy theory and forwards it to all her contacts. We all have somebody in our family like that.
5: Oh, yeah, we do.
4: And it is. By the way, there's two people talking. Let me back that up. These two people talking here from this Vice News segment Oliver's playing are both wearing masks outdoors.
5: Misinformation.
11: There is actually a saying in the Latino community, in the Venezuelan and Cuban community.
4: Oh, my God. Okay. Lucas Ranfigo Keller, activist. Let's look what this. Venezuelos con Biden. Venezuelos con Biden. Venezuelos. Venezuelanos con Biden. Let's get a translation for this, because if this guy's a Biden activist. Oh, my God. Okay. I found him on Twitter. Jesus Christ. Okay. I found him on Twitter. Holy shit. Okay, so the guy John Oliver's playing is from a Vice News segment, Lucas Rodrigo Keller, activist. And then below that it says, Venezuelanos con Biden. Found him on Twitter. He is an official grassroots volunteer-led group of Venezuelans who support Joe Biden. So this is the guy that we're going to hear about for misinformation from. He's got Biden-Harris Venezuela con. Biden-Harris 2020. So a guy that for some reason in Venezuela is actively supporting from a grassroots Joe Biden is on Vice News. And then John Oliver's playing a video of him talking about, oh, my God. I mean, this is rich. Okay.
5: Unfortunately, they're also a huge vector for misinformation.
11: There is actually a saying in the Latino community, in the Venezuelan and Cuban communities, about la tía del WhatsApp. It's the aunt that goes on WhatsApp and receives any type of conspiracy theory and forwards it to all her contacts. We all have somebody in our family like that.
5: Oh, yeah, we do. And it is almost comforting to know that regardless of background, every single family has one member that when anyone gets a message from them, the first response is to go, oh, shit, what now? It is a truly universal experience. And there are particular reasons these apps have become especially fertile grounds for misinformation. For instance, in many countries, Facebook, which remember owns WhatsApp, has partnered with mobile phone carriers to make accessing its services a lot cheaper than accessing the rest of the internet. So misinformation can spread far and wide without the same ability to check it. In Brazil, a broadband connection can cost up to 15% of a household's income, essentially making fact-checking too expensive for the average Brazilian, which is a truly terrifying thought. And WeChat has its own features that make sourcing harder to follow, because it has a function for users to set themselves up as what's known as self-media, basically a pseudo-news channel. But there is a crucial limitation there.
9: While Facebook and Twitter generally allow publishers to post links that take users to other websites, WeChat bans most publishers from embedding hyperlinks in articles. This means pretty much everything is self-contained on the platform. It's hard to find the original source material and debunk it.
5: Right, And that is a big deal, because who your source is matters. A book called How I Broke Rules and Made History reads completely differently if it was written by Ruth Bader Ginsburg or Osama bin Laden. So, misinformation can circulate freely on messaging apps and in closed groups, basically invisible to the general public. And sometimes, when the messages are end-to-end encrypted, even to the companies that host them. And they're often being passed around by trusted friends and family members, lending them an aura of legitimacy. And it can be truly exasperating for younger people to see just how susceptible their relatives are to this bullshit. Subreddits like Asian Parent Stories are full of posts like, WeChat fucked up my parents. And listen to this woman read a message that was flying around her South African family's WhatsApp group.
12: Please do not fill petrol to the maximum limit. It may cause explosion. This week, 5 explosion accidents have happened due to filling petrol to the maximum. Please do share this message. Rescue 1122. I've never heard of it. I've never seen it. So I don't see how she believes it. But you know what? Because WhatsApp says so, it's true. Your car's gonna explode.
5: Yeah, it's true. I mean, it's not. Your car is not going to explode. What is true,
4: unless
5: though,
4: it's a Tesla,
5: is that misinformation
4: right?
5: like that is everywhere on these apps. Our own staff has had family members circulate things like these videos in Korean promoting conspiracy theories like QAnon, or this post about how Ayurvedic doctors say we can save ourselves from coronavirus with tips like boil black peppers in water and add lemon juice.
4: Boil black peppers in water and add lemon juice probably works better than the Moderna vaccine, I'd say.
5: Kills the virus, which would be great news if it was true, but you know, it isn't. The problem is so familiar to younger generations that one son of Indian parents mocked it on TikTok like this.
13: Here's how you make brown parents believe literally anything.
14: You're gonna start with a plain background and write whatever you want, but just make sure you write it in this font. That's crucial. Now mention any religious text and talk about body, mind, spirit, or something like that, and make sure that you mention a Harvard scientist helped confirm ancient wisdom, because we love those headlines. Now make a diagram that looks scientific and religious at the same time and throw some Sanskrit on there. Don't worry about accuracy. Beautiful. Now mention some chemicals. I chose Kanye and Drake's name and made them look like compounds. It doesn't matter if they're real or not. Our uncles and aunties have PhDs in science, but that's no match for WhatsApp. Now it's imperative that you insult Western medicine and culture at this last part. You know the drill, 3 dots, 3 exclamation points, cite your sources, and make the image quality a little worse. And that is perfection.
5: Yeah.
4: A lot of John Oliver here, not really adding much commentary to these clips other than going, yeah, it's a problem.
5: Yep. All it takes.
4: Yeah.
5: There's a few superficial labels and style choices to convince people that something with no real substance is actually meaningful and good. Or, as it's known in America, the Marvel Cinematic Universe. And while that was grow up! And while that was clearly fun, that guy later posted a follow-up saying that his image had worked slightly too well because it was making the rounds on WhatsApp, but not always as a joke. And we have seen the very real impacts that misinformation on these apps can have. In India, misinformation has been linked to violence and deaths, to the point where WhatsApp felt it necessary to create this ad.
15: Meet Kavya. She lives away from her family.
16: First time.
15: But very close to their hearts. On the family's WhatsApp group. But today, she's a little serious. Fufaji has forwarded some random fake news on the family group. Kavya called him right away.
17: Kavya.
16: Fufaji, namaste. Do you have some proof for that message or did you just forward it?
17: I just received it on some random group.
15: And made him understand that fake news can cause violence.
16: We shouldn't circulate something dangerous, right?
15: She convinced Fufaji to leave that group. Be like Kavya. Share joy, not rumors.
5: Yeah. Sure. It's a nice sentiment, but it's also not great when you have to produce a PSA essentially saying, look, some of what's on our service is dangerous nonsense, and if you could help clean it up for us, that'd be really great. At the very least, they might want to change that slogan to share the responsibility for keeping misinformation from destroying the fabric of our society, because we clearly can't do it. So what can we do about all of this? Well, ideally, platforms like Facebook, YouTube, and others would be at least as proactive about taking down misinformation in other languages as they are about taking it down in English, which I know is a low, low bar. But it does say something about where we're at right now. As for private messaging apps, that is trickier because of how they are designed. And even when some have taken steps to slow the spread of misinformation, they've often amounted to half measures. WhatsApp, for instance, started placing limits on the number of chats a message can be forwarded to, capping it at up to 5 chats at a time, which might sound good, but in practice, it leaves plenty of room for damage.
18: If a message is sent to a WhatsApp group of 20, then each of them shares it with 20 other people, and...
10: Oh no, it's spreading like a virus! Times,
18: it can reach more than 3 million people very quickly.
5: Yeah, it can still spread pretty far. And I know that this isn't the main point here, but also...
10: I'm going to start doing that every time I wrap up a clip. I'm just going to go,
5: How many of us are in 2 group chats of 20 different people each? And if you are, how the fuck do you sleep? How do you get anything done without constantly swiping away notifications? And if you think, well, hold on, it's not a problem, just mute them, then how do you catch up on anything that's happened in the chat? You're going to spend half of your day scrolling back up just so you know what this GIF meant in context. Mom sent that? In response to what? I have to find out. A key problem right now is that many communities don't have the same fact-checking resources that English-speaking ones do. If someone sends you an Alex Jones clip, you can...
10: Alex Jones name drop again. What is that, like the 20th time so far?
5: ...respond to it with any number of trusted sources debunking him. You can send them something from PolitiFact or Snopes or factcheck.org. But someone sends you...
10: PolitiFact, Snopes, and PolitiFact, Snopes, factcheck.org. Great. Thank you, John Oliver.
5: Sources debunking him. You can send them something from PolitiFact or Snopes or factcheck.org. But if someone sends you a clip from King Radio, Vietnamese language fact-checking sources are thin on the ground. There are some. There is Viet Fact Check, a volunteer-led project, and The Interpreter, which works to translate news articles from reputable outlets into Vietnamese. But these...
10: I'm going to have to find King Radio and link his channel in the show notes because this guy seems awesome.
5: Are often small organizations, and the people running them are outmatched and understandably fucking exhausted. So groups like these badly need resources to better match the challenge that they are facing. But beyond that, there needs to be public pressure on platforms to do something about all forms of misinformation, whether they are in English or not, because a whole lot depends on this. And until they do, if you are a member of one of these diaspora communities, you may need to prepare yourself for more difficult conversations with your least favorite uncles. Although, there is one tiny way that we may be able to help you here, because we made some good morning messages specifically tailored for your needs. Like this one, which reads, "Good morning. Take every chance you get in life and rethink sharing news from a bullshit source." It might be easier to send that to an uncle in the morning rather than, you know, speak to him. Or you can even send him a video message like this.
10: Good morning. You share one more COVID conspiracy, I will take your phone and throw it in a river. Love and blessings upon you. Well, that's nice.
5: Right.

0: com. Feel free to use them when you cannot handle a whole conversation, but know deep down, you do really have to say something. That is our show. Thank you so much for watching. We're off next week. We'll be back after that. Good night.
1: Great.
0: Nightmare into one convenient...
2: I'm going to back it up here because this is the most troubling part about this whole video. John Oliver, if I can find the moment, it, in multiple instances, is advocating for the censorship and surveillance of minorities. He's the whole presentation here comes down to these Hispanics and these Africans are and Chinese immigrants are sharing private messages that I don't agree with. We need to do something about this. So he's advocating for not only the censorship, but the surveillance of private messages of minorities. I cannot think of a more fucking racist, like, grandiose, you know, oh my God. Let's see if this, he talks about it here.
0: Place. So these apps are a cheap and ubiquitous way to allow people to stay in touch with family and friends and also get news and share information in their home languages, which is obviously very appealing. Unfortunately, they're also a huge vector for misinformation.
3: There is actually
0: a crucial limitation there.
4: While Facebook and Twitter generally...
0: WeChat has its own features that make sourcing harder to follow because it has a function for users to set themselves up as what's known as self-media. Post about how
2: at some point in here,
0: say we can save our.
2: He's saying they. It's hard to trace these people. It's hard to trace what they're saying. These minorities, they're talking to each other, and we really got to put a stop to it. You can't. It's like we can track it in English, and we can shut those people down, no problem. But these dang minorities are talking to each other in family group chats, spreading COVID misinformation. Oh man. Well. Sorry for making you listen to that. I kind of put me in a bad mood too. But here in about 5 or 10 minutes, get the Monica and Brad from the Propaganda Report will be in here and gonna do a show with them. And coming at some point today, we got a Christmas Carol. Meatus Pod put a full production together. It's gonna be fantastic. I believe that's dropping today. Very good stuff. I'll be back. I'll be back.
5: This is Sir Saturday, and you're listening to the Abs and the Six Pack podcast. You love it. You want it for Christmas.
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2: It's Abs and a Six Pack broadcasting live on a Saturday night with Sir Saturday Night.
5: You love it. You want it for Christmas.
2: You love it.
7: Just enjoy yourselves. You are gonna love it.
2: And want it for Christmas. Mm-hmm. What's going on, man?
5: Not much. Just, you know, living, trying to get by in these COVID times.
2: Yeah. I liked that intro, the promo you made, that video a couple weeks back of the banning controversy.
5: Oh, the hacked animated No Agenda thing?
2: Yeah. Like, I don't even know how to unblock people. And Adam starts to tell him, and John's like, I don't need to know.
5: Yeah, I know. I wonder if John even saw that. I should send it to him because I know I sent it to Adam.
2: Well, you can't because you're blocked.
5: Emailed him.
2: Oh, yeah.
5: I don't know. I don't think he's blocked me on email yet. Sometimes I give him some good stuff and, you know.
2: Yeah.
5: Clips and such.
2: That whole, and then I heard you on Sir Gene's podcast, which was really good.
5: Oh, yes, it was good, yeah.
2: So
5: I got a lot of shit for that, though, eh? Like, on No Agenda Social.
2: In what way?
5: All the Bitcoin maxis all attacked me for having a different opinion on podcasting 2.0.
2: Oh, yeah, well, yeah, there's that. And then, I mean, you refer to yourself as a Q-tard, so I don't feel bad calling you a Q-tard. But Boris D. Python, who I've had on like 3 times now, and we always have a great chat. He was balls deep into Q. And then after around February, I guess it was, he started thinking it was probably a PSYOP. But he was like all in on it for a while. And he's now thinking he thinks Bitcoin is a whole PSYOP.
5: I kind of think so, too, as well. I think maybe Bitcoin was maybe started by the NSA. Mm-hmm. Have you ever heard of the other one? Have you heard of Paul Satoshi Calder LaRue? It's this other guy who they say might be.

0: Satoshi, but he like is in prison right now. The other guy is the Yasutaka Nakamoto, who was apparently tied to Pablo Escobar. But no one ever talks about this Paul Saloshi Calder LaRue, Paul LaRue. No one talks about
1: Yeah, I
0: this
1: haven't
0: guy.
1: heard of him.
0: Yeah, check him out. So he might be Satoshi. And basically, if anyone finds out that Satoshi's actually kind of a criminal, it might blow this whole, thing away, because everyone knows the half Bitcoin is in someone's pocket right now, apparently Satoshi's.
1: I've always heard that Elon was Satoshi.
0: I think he was too busy fucking broads to do all this kind of work. And the other one is maybe it is the NSA. And one of the guy who's the chief technical officer of Ripple, used to work at the NSA. So maybe the NSA said, okay, the banks are kind of screwing with people and screwing with us. We need to force their hand into something where we can get control over their assets, because they're getting too good on us. We need control on them. So we'll make a cryptocurrency as a threat to their business model. And then Bitcoin came out, and now they're kind of scrambling to catch up, because you can't have a program on the market that basically kind of almost runs free doing what they do without them. So they're in the position where they have to do better than Bitcoin. So I think a lot of companies have done that. Like like currently podcasting 2.0 is only with Bitcoin, but I think they should expand it to something like Elixir or Verge, which is like
1: Doge
0: anonymous.
1: to the moon.
0: I think go to an anonymous one at this point, just to have it so you have both sides of the spectrum, so you have like a real free market. Some countries might not have it so that you can donate to a show like No Agenda because of what they talk about. So I imagine anonymous donations would be kind of welcome to a No Agenda kind of podcast, because it's kind of the only thing you can do at that point is kind of vote for with your wallet, but like in secret.
1: Yeah, I don't know. It's like Sir Spencer and Booberry have been trying to get me to set up a node and get on Sphinx and all that. And well, first of all, I'm working two jobs right now, and I just don't have the time. I just don't have time. And Spencer's a smart guy, and he said like it's not for the faint of heart. The barrier to entry is like basically he was like, it's tedious getting that set up, and at some point, I'm gonna have to do it, but I just add that to the list of things I just don't have time for right now. But I'd like to get on there at some point, because I do think it's going to be necessary more and more. Because I mean, I'm on the shows on podcasting or Podcast Index, and I just think I don't know, like especially after having David Icke on and people like that, I think it's probably only a matter of time before the purge happens. Luckily, barely anybody listens to this and compared to most shows, so I'm under the radar. But at a certain point, I'm gonna have to have a backup plan as far as hosting
0: Well,
1: and all that.
0: and the podcasting 2.0 app that Adam's making, it's pretty brilliant, because I was looking for a podcast the other day on my phone, and I couldn't find it, and I realized I had to switch networks or switch indexes to find it. So Adam's kind of effectively made like an AM/FM versus like even. It's like radio versus satellite, where you have to switch to the cool network to get the good stuff, and then all the lame watch stuff is on the other lame network. So he's kind of saved podcasting, already, and no one knows it yet. And that's why I'm kind of like, man, it has to switch to another currency as well. Like it has to be like currency agnostic. Like it can't be fairy. Like I'd like to see like an API written that plugs into the No Agenda, like into podcasting 2.0, that allows you to just plug in easily whatever crypto you want. You don't have to really get into the whole space and into the whole. You don't have to get into the bare bones of the program to write in your crypto. It should be like plug and play, you know what I mean?
1: Yeah. And also, is there a podcast hosting or just somewhere to host your RSS feed that's censorship proof besides actually physically having your own server?
0: I'd be just asking other companies that who they use. And like, I know
1: Libsyn is what like Grammarica and a bunch of other people use.
0: Yeah, that's the one I know. And I'd be like looking to see who like Gab's hosting with right now, like who they do, and if they made their own infrastructure, did they make it so that's like, you know, okay, we can sell this infrastructure to other people now. Like, there's so many business models that can be like spun off from all this bullshit.
1: Right. Yeah. Well, because I know nothing about HTML or web design or anything, so I'm using Squarespace to host it all. But I know Squarespace took down the frontline doctors after the whole hydroxychloroquine thing. So if Squarespace took me down, then I'd be even off of podcasting or podcast index, because it wouldn't be able to pull from my RSS feed. So I just need to find a better backup option.
0: It's tough because, man, they can get you with anything with those to hosting, because you never really know who's working on the inside of a company. Back in the day, I made a website called Critics on Critics, and I used to kind of cover all the critics that were showing up online, like, Angry Video Game Nerd, guys like that, Pat the NS Punk, all these guys that kind of came out with critic things, and I started like covering what they're doing and kind of being a paparazzi for them. And I had the site and I was running it, and one day I went to the site and all my images were just gone, just only the images and nothing else. Like, was everything else was there, but for some reason only an images folder was like gone. But and it, what my site wasn't being hacked or anything like that. I went to the company and said, hey, like, this folder just disappeared off the drive, but where'd it go? Like, they had absolutely no explanation for it. It's just like, yeah, it's gone. Yeah, sorry, it's gone. And I'm like, okay. So that kind of killed the site. So yeah, it's kind of, I'm worried about any kind of hosting company, because they could just do that one day. Oh yeah, it's gone. Sorry. So you got major backups, I guess, but,
1: and it's backup too bad and a backup and a backup to the backup.
0: Yeah, it's too bad we can't just host our own things, but the ISPs would be going nuts about that, and it's too bad.
1: Yeah.
0: Because I used to host my own site, like servers at home when I was goofing around with Linux.
1: Now, is it just the ISP, like, will slow your upload speeds at a certain point?
0: Well, they already kind of make it like that, where you can't really, really host a site, because, you know, as soon as you get popular, it's going to fold. But I mean, that you can, you know, probably run your own server unpopularly for like a while until you get popular. I never got to that point myself. I was running a blog off of my own server at home, and I probably had maybe 10 visitors maximum at any time. So it never really raised any red flags. But as soon as you do, I'm sure the ISP would call you and say, you're not doing that anymore. Because it's in your agreement kind of thing.
1: So how do you, so basically you're screwed unless you have, what do you have to have, like a permit to be able to do that through an ISP?
0: Well, I think you have to go, I think you have to go through a hosting company that has like a backbone access. And that's like a lot of money. And I wonder if this new satellite internet that they're doing, if it's going to, because I think it's got like a really good upload speed on it. I wonder if you're going to be able to like host with it, with that, what's it called? Satellite or
1: Starlink or whatever.
0: Yeah. Starlink.
1: Elon's thing. Yeah. We, I mean, we've had even like, we had, what's it called? HughesNet or something. Cause when we lived out in the boonies, last year, a year and a half ago, it was like, you had no cell phone service out there. It's just nothing but forest and deers. No cell phone service, which was actually kind of nice, being basically nobody could get a hold of you when you were at the house. But there was no internet out there, other than the only thing you could get was satellite. And even Netflix was kind of grainy, and it would buffer once in a while, streaming from HughesNet, the satellite. And then, you know, if if it was cloudy at all, then your internet would just barely work. And that was, it sucked. Like, I would never be able, been able to do a show like this from there, obviously, but it was nice being quote unquote off the grid in that way. But yeah, it's, I just can't, like, I can't see satellite being, I'd have to see it to believe it, I guess, is what I'm saying, with if Starlink's actually as fast as they're claiming it's going to be.
0: Yeah, well, didn't Mike from OBDM, didn't he do, like, his show using satellite or something recently? Because he's out in the boonies?
1: Maybe. I don't know. I mean, he's, they got, like, chickens and shit, but cause he's in Ohio, so... I don't know what you were saying something because I had Midnight Mike on and then like I said I'm gonna have Cretchit on. We were talking about that before we started. You said you had some kind of OBDM story or something.
0: Well, yeah, a couple of them, but mostly the show as is with just Cretchit and Mike, it's not great because it's like having two Seinfelds on Seinfeld. it's like
1: you miss Joe is what you're saying.
0: Yeah, big time. And I think anyone else, like even Mike's brother, if you get him back, Clown Baby, or anyone else, like they had Spank for a while there. But yeah, it's just like having two Mikes on the show.
1: And I think Cretchit's like, hilarious. Like
0: he's funny, but he's funny like Seinfeld's funny. He's straight and. You know, he's not like goofy or nothing like that.
1: Right.
0: And same with Mike. You're just straight shooters. They're funny. They're straight shooters though. No, they're not. You have to have a couple of different personalities in a room. You know what I mean?
1: Mm-hmm.
0: And I think what they have is kind of doubling up on what they already got. And yeah, I totally miss Joe for, you know, being, cause Joe would go crazy on the show once in a while. That was great.
1: Oh yeah. And he was more, political than they are, I think, for sure.
0: But well,
1: yeah,
0: I think
1: Joe would be hammered on a couple of shows.
0: Oh yeah, I think that's because of the YouTube thing, how they're just nuts. And I think Mike's gonna have to get a few suits. I'm surprised he hasn't gone off yet. So he should do two shows. He should do a political show and then do OBDM.
1: Yeah, like what Grimerica's doing with Grimerica Outlawed and then the regular Grimerica.
0: Yeah. So you can have her cake and eat it too and fuck them.
1: Right. Yeah, I never got on YouTube with this show because with audio only, it just seemed kind of... I mean, I know MoFax is on YouTube, but it just seemed kind of silly to me to put an audio file on YouTube.
0: Yeah, with just some visual that's kind of, you know...
1: Like a static image.
0: You know, hit your hits, you know. And sometimes there's reasons to use YouTube. Sometimes it's the only thing that you can get, you know.
2: Lay off the weed.
0: Yeah, worker, you know, whatever. So, you know, I would do it just to, it's another thing to put your content on, but if you got a guy like me and David Icke on it, why bother? It's going to get taken down. And you're going to be like, I'm one of those takedown stories. Like, yeah, so is everyone else. Like,
1: yeah, it seemed like a hassle. I was thinking about putting, because there's no agenda tube now. So we got no agenda tube. I was thinking about taking clips from episodes. Like maybe, you know, like a 4 or 5 minute clip and uploading clips of the episodes, maybe with some visuals. Once I have more time to do that, like take a clip or two from each episode, put it on YouTube, put it on BitChute, put it on No Agenda Tube.
0: Excuse me. I bought No Agenda Mega Stick Tube. That's great. That's a great draw. I can use for the burps. That big time. Yeah. That should, yeah. I bought No Agenda Magazine and I was going to get all of the articles that are like No Agenda related. Mm-hmm. And I went to find the articles and I found a site called noagendafun.com and it has all the articles I was going to kind of curate. So I can't find the guy that runs that fucking site though. So the guy who runs noagendafun.com, please contact me on No Agenda Social.
1: So it's like a news aggregator of stories that have been linked in the show or talked about on the show?
0: Yeah, it's just a bunch of stuff. Things like the recipes for No Agenda Chicken, that kind of stuff. Oh, cool. All these little things that they've kind of got off the internet in different places and made like a magazine site for it. But it's not a magazine. It's just No Agenda's fun. But I have noagendamagazine.com. Let's make it a magazine.
1: That would be cool. Yeah, and if you actually like... mass printed like a monthly issue somehow. They could, like, you could partner with the No Agenda Shop guys and get a physical copy sold. That'd be cool.
0: Yeah, but it'd be like, you know, overhead.
1: You'd probably lose money on it. I mean, maybe it depends. You'd have to, I like the idea of that. Like a magazine, No Agenda magazine subscription.
0: We should get a No Agenda calendar going and have all the, have Adam as be the first month and John's the last month. And then all the No Agenda people who do things on the, for the show, like, Dame Jennifer and stuff like that could be in the calendar. Huh?
1: Eh? Yeah. Well, the thing, if you're doing it by month, there's way more than 12 people that you would have to include.
0: You'd have to pick and choose, but
1: maybe you could do it like day by day.
0: Yeah, or next year. So there's a next year and new people.
1: Oh, yeah. I see what you're saying.
0: Yeah.
2: Thank you for your courage.
0: Thank you.
1: You're welcome.
0: Living life.
1: But yeah, no, I get what you're saying about OBDM, like Cretchit and Mike. It's kind of like a hat on a hat, but I really love it, man. Like, it's like No Agenda, the best podcast in the universe, but like OBDM, even like recently, makes me consistently laugh out loud more than pretty much any other podcast.
0: Well, that's exactly why I went to those guys and started saying, hey, I'll like come and do stuff on this show for once in a while. And then, you know, it was going kind of well. But then I called Tim Heidecker's podcast and I said that I'm a podcaster.
1: Office hours?
0: On OBDM. Yeah, at office hours. And I said, I'm a podcaster on OBDM. And then Mike took that as, you know, me trying to take his show or something like that. But it's like, no, the show's called Our Big Dumb Mouth.
1: It sounds Wait, like so you were like a, you were like full, Big Dumb Mouth. You were like fully on certain episodes?
0: Oh, well, no, not fully on. Yeah, I was on them, but I would like email Mike and say ideas for things to do. Like at one point,
1: but you were like on. You weren't just calling in. You were like on for whole episodes.
0: No. I was just calling in. Oh, but okay. I'd email him behind the scenes and try to set up bits and stuff. And that's the whole song contest thing. I did set that up with Mike, but not the whole ending where I ended up, you know, winning. but the other thing we did was I started the Puppy Fresh website.
1: Oh, yeah, yeah.
0: You know, the fake company. I made a website that had all the products on it. So there was things happening with these guys. And another thing I was trying to do is try to actually make the award show based on the thing where we did the song contest. The idea was to do a yearly song contest. And they judge it every year. And then the idea was, I was like, hey, I'm going to go onto like... what's this site called? Cameo?
1: Yeah,
0: and I'm
1: going
0: to see if I can get Norm Macdonald to agree to read a script. And
1: is script Norm is on Cameo? Much,
0: he was, yeah. He might still be. And so I was going to send him his script that he'd read, and then you'd play it on the show and make it seem like Norm is like doing an episode of OBDM as in an award show that he's hosting for the show. And I sent a whole bunch, like I sent a whole script and stuff and I had timing of how we could do the timing and stuff. And I sent it all in and these guys sat it all out for 2 weeks and stuff. Like, it was like, hey, if you guys move out of the way and just say it's good to go or whatever, I can just make this and we can go. But they kind of just kept on like, not, it's just like, when you hear the song contest where they were supposed to, you know, do the contest at a certain day, and then they didn't, and then it went 2 weeks.
1: Mm-hmm.
0: That is kind of what happened on the show.
1: I lost you. What did you say?
0: Off. Kind of what happened. Basically, you do things where you'd send in timing and bits or things to check out to like be read and see if they like it or whatever. And they wouldn't kind of get to it. They, you know, would brush it off for like weeks and weeks. And I don't know why. You have to do is say, okay, do this. And you have it for content in your hands. Like, What's not to love here? And so that kind of made the relationship kind of weird a bit there. And then the whole thing with Tim Heidecker happened, and that kind of really blew it out. And then, and basically everyone in OBDM dead named me, and they wouldn't allow me to. You couldn't mention the name Strokey or Bill in the chat. After that happened, if you went in chat and said anything to do with me, if they would block you or ban you or whatever. Same with the YouTube chat. So they were just like, he's dead. Fuck him. And anytime I've emailed Mike and Joe back, they haven't really replied to me. So they're really pissed off about it. I just can't believe it. Cause, you know, what happened that was so bad? Like, all the Tim Heidecker's fans busted down Mike's door. No. So, you know, what's
1: I don't know. Tim Heidecker's a fucking asshole, though.
0: I don't like him. He fucked over
1: Sam Hyde guy
0: too. Yeah, exactly. Yeah.
1: Damn, you can get John Cleese on. I have never. This is the first time I've ever looked at Cameo. Like, I've always heard about it, but I've never actually gone on here. You can get John Cleese for $450. What is it for, like, a 1 minute or what? How long do you.
0: I think it's I think they tell you how on the site what you can expect when you pay them.
1: Like, okay.
0: It's time and stuff. Usually it's like birthday shout outs and that kind of thing.
1: God, Nikki Glaser's the most expensive for 1,000. What a ripoff.
0: Yeah. It's amazing how many different people that are on there. You wouldn't believe they're on there.
1: Gary Busey, $350, worth it.
0: Yeah, exactly.
1: Andrew Dice Clay, $299. That's worth it.
0: See, it's worth it if you can get him to read something like a promo or something.
1: Right. You know, yeah, something that you can
0: say your
1: something that you can use on your show.
0: Yeah, exactly. But having them just do a happy birthday to your friend, ugh.
1: Yeah, that's lame.
0: Weird, yeah.
1: Would some of them not want to do something that you would use on
0: You never know. I don't know. I'm sure they could say, no, this isn't that kind of thing I was signed up for the site to be. You know, so you never know. But someone's going to be, you know, desperate enough or kind enough to be like...
1: Dude, fuck. Gilbert, I might have to do this. Gilbert Gottfried, $150. $150. That's totally worth it.
0: He was my backup. He was my backup to ask if Norman said no.
1: He's great. Tom Arnold.
0: He's funny as hell.
1: Yeah, Tom Arnold. I would pay him to not talk to me.
0: He could get run over by Matthew Broderick.
1: Dude, that was so funny that Sir... Okay, was that a bit? Or did Sir Saturday... I mean, sorry, did Sir Gene really not believe you that Matthew Broderick...
0: It seems like he didn't believe me. I assume that he didn't believe me.
1: No, because it was all...
0: He seemed to look it up.
1: They were all... They said they'd forgive him, too, if he came and talked to the family of the lady he killed. And just apologize, and he wouldn't do it. And so then they got pissed off again.
0: Matt's a remorseless killer, man.
1: Yeah.
0: He's just a
1: Reggie Watts.
0: Remorseless killer, yeah.
1: Dude, I might have to get on Cameo just for a podcast promo from somebody like John Cleese or Gilbert Gottfried. I wonder if they do it with an actual microphone, or if they do it, or if it'd have to be, like, on their phone. Like, most of them just film it with their phone. I don't really want that because it sounds like shit.
0: I'll cut a promo for you for free.
1: Andy Dick. Dude, Andy Dick's on here, $99. He was supposed to be on my podcast. He agreed to be a guest early on, and then he just fell off the face of the earth. It was, like, early on into COVID, so I'm assuming he only said he'd come on because he was locked down. And then, like...
0: Are you surprised?
1: The day came and he just never showed up. Now it's Andy Dick. I was honestly, I would have been more surprised if he actually showed up when he was
0: scheduled. You should have said there's free dick on the show and he'd probably call in. And...
1: I'll suck your dick if you come on the show.
0: Oh, I'm just so, I can't get enough of it. crazy.
1: Chip Chipperson. All right, I'm done looking at Cameo. I could do this all night. This is the first time I've actually looked at Cameo and now I'm kind of intrigued.
0: Yeah, it's kind of like watching what happens when fame fades away. This is what you get, your Cameo guy. That's it. But who's I don't understand. Like, anyone who's on that site and is famous now, anyone who's famous on the fumes they have from back before COVID happened, they're kind of lucky because they're kind of, grandfathered in, because I think fame is going to change big time soon. Especially with the COVID thing happening, no one cares about movies anymore, streaming sites, all that shit. The fact that they can generate your face in a 3D program, you don't have to get like a Bruce Willis. You just have them generated in your computer, and you have them in your movie. And same with the audio and stuff. Like, how long are they going to have the people that do the voices of the Simpsons come in and pay them to be there? If I was Fox, I'd be like, I know for a fact that we have the technology to
1: Yeah, you
0: like
1: have enough
0: go
1: recordings,
0: through
1: you
0: the whole
1: algorithm.
0: archive. Oh my God, they get those so perfectly.
1: Have you
0: They
1: heard those
0: algorithm
1: deep
0: those guys.
1: fakes of Rogan, like, and people like that who have like hours and hours, like tons
0: Yep.
1: of, like, they just run all their podcasts through an algorithm, and there's deep fakes,
0: Uh-huh.
1: audio deep fakes of Rogan saying stuff he never said. That's pretty convincing. Like Jordan
0: Oh,
1: Peterson
0: big
1: too.
0: time. Oh, yep. Yep. And I think that Jordan Peterson site, it might have been a like either a PSYOP. He had a site where you could go and type stuff, and they'd have an audio file saying it. Do you remember that?
1: Is that still up?
0: I don't think it was. It was very short. It went for like a week. And I think it was a site that was just basically calling people's email addresses
1: So
0: to
1: you
0: get
1: couldn't do it
0: them
1: without putting
0: some.
1: in an email?
0: Yeah, because you had to sign up. So you put in your email, and then he
1: What's
0: just
1: wrong
0: gave
1: with
0: you
1: just doing a
0: text.
1: fake
0: And
1: email? Like a burner
0: well, you
1: email?
0: could, but he's trying to get, I think, people's email addresses so they could go and hey, Jordan Peterson's in town on February 24th or something. You
1: Oh,
0: know what
1: it
0: I mean?
1: was
0: It's
1: run
0: like,
1: by him?
0: yeah, it was, yeah. So I
1: Oh, that's
0: think
1: weird.
0: it was like a grab, and he was like, okay, people believe this algorithm thing is perfect. I'll just do recordings all day and do, but I'll get like 10,000 emails.
1: Wait a minute. So you think he was not, it was not like an algorithm? You think he was actually recording it?
0: Yeah, yeah.
1: Because it didn't happen in live time. It took a while to get to you. Is that what you're saying? Oh, I didn't even think about that. That's interesting.
0: Scam. Oh, big time.
1: Dude, if he was, dude, that, like, clean your room, man. All right, you buckle. So you're in Canada. I don't know if you heard my episode with Bimrose, but I might have advocated for the nuking of the whole country.
0: Oh, yes. Well, it's basically China now, so.
1: I don't know. I hate Canada. I love certain Canadians, but I hate Canada as a country. Does that make sense?
0: Yes and no. I think Canada's got wrapped up in the liberal machine in America, and they keep saying, "Ask Canadians and how much they love their health care and all that stuff," and they're kind of using us as a scapegoat for you guys to get free health care kind of thing. So I think it's part of that. I don't know what's your other beefs with us. What's the deal? We're too
1: I think
0: funny.
1: it's just fun to hate Canada. I might have been
0: Okay.
1: brainwashed by South Park growing up. Hey, buddy. There's definitely part of it's that, but it's just like fun to hate Canada. And like, because it really doesn't have, like, the politics are pretty bad in Canada, but the politics are pretty bad here. So I don't know what it is other than like, it's just like fun to hate Canada. Like, it's really like, because like, if you hate most countries, then you're kind of a racist. But since pretty much everybody in Canada is white, where I'm allowed to like talk shit about Canada.
0: Yeah, Canada's not, I wouldn't say it's that really that white. And then again, I live in cities, so
1: Right. Well,
0: it's not very white.
1: it's the Great White North, not the Great African American North. Ugh.
0: Yes.
2: I'm troubled in man. If Jesus don't help me, I surely will die.
1: Got that butters ISO. I don't know what I'm gonna use that
0: They've
1: for.
0: ruined they've ruined South Park, man.
1: What'd you think of that latest Q episode?
0: It wasn't bad.
1: I
0: It's
1: liked.
0: bad in terms of they didn't really go off on Q2 guys too much, too hard. A little, yeah,
1: I liked
0: whatever,
1: how they
0: but
1: kind of admitted Q was real, and they were like, "It's best to just side with the people who win." Like,
0: yeah.
1: the best, it could have been way better. I was not super impressed, but the best joke in the whole thing is when they're showing like all the liberal Hollywood elite And then, like, it shows Trey and Matt in basketball on the wall.
0: Yeah, exactly. Yeah.
1: That was the best joke in the whole thing.
0: Yeah, the South Park kind of fell off for me when they did the 9/11 episode.
1: I thought that was a great episode.
0: And you're just like, what do you think? A bunch of Muslims, you know, hit the towers, you retard. Like, okay, well, that's not the important part. Important part is, like, the fact that the State Department kind of helped those guys do that, and the government kind of false flagged the shit.
1: Yeah, well, so, I liked how the 9/11 conspiracy websites are actually a government conspiracy where the government runs the websites to make people think that they were powerful enough to do 9/11. Well, I thought that was funny.
0: Those people are the guys that are the conspiracy that are run by the government guys are the flat earthers. The flat earther guys, I think.
1: Oh, you don't think the earth is flat?
0: No.
1: Some of my best friends are flat earthers, but they still haven't convinced me.
0: No,
1: David Weiss, you know, he was on did you see him on OBDM?
0: No.
1: Oh, he's like the big flat earther guy making the rounds on all these podcasts right now. He hit me up a couple times to come on. I still haven't gotten him on. OBDM had him on.
0: I'm not a fan of it. I think it's stupid.
1: I mean, it doesn't make much sense to me. But like, I don't know. I'm not like people say I'm not married.
0: Thank you. I'd like to thank my mother. I'd like to thank my father.
3: I like women with big, giant tits and big asses.
0: Gotta thank Alex.
4: Yo, I got guns. I'll hurt you. I'll take you down. I'm a dangerous thug.
0: What up, Alex?
5: You people are fantastic.
1: Yeah. But yeah, no, the flat earth thing is, yeah, I'm not a flat earther, but like, I love talking to my one of my close friends is a total flat earther. And it's like, sometimes they'll make a good point, but like the most compelling argument they make is NASA is full of shit and fakes most of their footage and fakes that space station footage. But it's like, yeah, that's true, but that doesn't mean the earth is flat, you know?
0: Yeah. I believe that. I've seen video of like rats coming off the ships and stuff when they're burning. doesn't make any sense.
1: Yeah. So. All the green screen glitches that happen at the space station. You clearly see people suspended on wires, like the wires are clear.
0: Yep, and they flick them and stuff. It's not, it's weird. I guess it's cheaper to fake it. And that's all it is.
1: So it's like either NASA is just a total scam and they're just pocketing that money, or like everything we see is PR and most of the NASA funding goes to like Space Force type shit, like black budget secret.
0: Well, I wonder if how much of that black budget is for the rich people for, breakaway society stuff, where it's like the rich people are trying to get off planet so they can...
1: Was that Elysium? Is that the movie?
0: I never saw it.
1: I think it's called that. It's like basically like, who's in that? Matt Damon or something? I don't even remember who's in it, but it's basically like everybody that lives on Earth is... like peasants, and there's like a huge like off world artificial, I guess, you almost like the Halo ring, if you remember, like Halo.
0: Oh yeah.
1: The video game. Yeah, it's like that, but it's like all the elite live in this like paradise, high tech off world little like, or huge, you know, greenhouse space station, and all the people on Earth are just like poor scum of the earth peasants.
0: It's kind of like off-world in the Blade Runner.
1: Yeah, exactly. Yeah. I mean, I could see them going there. I mean, they're chemtrailing the shit out of us. They're poisoning the food and water. So for all we know, they already have something else out there that they... For all we know, Bill Gates is a deep fake and Soros is a deep fake, and they're already out on an extraplanetary paradise.
0: Yeah, you wonder if they just decided to hire a guy that looks like them, and they'll just mail them what they need to say.
1: Have you seen like Bill Gates looks different than he used to? But Melinda, she looks like, first of all, just set aside the fact that she looks like a man now and wears that upside down cross necklace and all that satanic shit. Mm-hmm. She does not look like the same person. Not even close to the same person. Have you seen the side-by-sides?
0: Do you know how they got together? Yes, I have. And she's got a nose like a fucking woof. Have you seen how Bill Gates got together with his wife?
1: No.
0: Like, did you know that they went and he held a contest and he got these women together and he's like, okay, all you girls have to go and beat this video game that I made.
1: No way.
0: If you beat the game, you get my life, my love.
1: And is the game like Linda? Is the game like is it like a eugenics based game or what? What's the game about?
0: I don't think I ever saw what the game looked like. I just heard the story, and it was in the paper, and they were talking about this as a thing, where Bill Gates got a game going, and then pretty sure this is. I'm not making this up when I say this, but yes, let me look it up. We're live, so I guess I can't look it up.
6: It was all poop water. Hey,
0: get one of these guys in the channel, the chat. Go look it up.
1: I mean, you can look it up.
0: There's no more chalk in the channel. Oh, I can look it up? Yeah, is it being recorded or live or what?
1: Yeah. Okay.
0: Yeah, I'm not going to look it up. Bill Gates.
6: It was all poop water.
0: Wife.
1: Gates wife game.
0: Yeah, video game.
7: In the 70s, I was fucking 25 fat girls to get them to go get diet pills. All the fat girls in town was over at my house. I'd say, baby, go on over there and get them pills now. Come on back over here. And I mean, I had all the fat women in town bringing me speed in the 70s till they cut that out, you know. In about 73, Noah, you couldn't get no diet pills.
0: Damn it, I can't find it. Well, okay, I better take that back before I get in trouble.
1: We can always look for it and put it in the show notes if we find it.
0: Yeah, if you find it, but I'm pretty sure I remember that happening where he
1: had that a sounds game believable, and, totally believable. I mean, he made Jimmy Fallon drink poop water on live television. Like, what else would he not do?
0: It's funny how he doesn't know the cost of things that are in a superstore or a supermarket because he's totally out of touch.
1: Yeah.
0: And you're relying on this guy to tell you to get vaccinated? He doesn't know what the price of fucking detergent is. How the hell can you listen to this guy? Like, come on. And that's totally
1: a creepy. I'll be right back, guys. Like, I gotta go apply my burn lotion to my junk.
0: And that's totally a breakaway civilization idea of, like, they don't even know the cost of shit we have to use because, you know, I think it's clean, I guess.
1: Yeah. I was looking for more Bill Gates clips, but this is all I found.
8: Hillary Clinton? More like Hillary Clit, son. Bitch got a pussy. I mean, she got a real pussy you could stick loose change inside.
9: Productions.
0: Yikes.
1: That's that whole clip is just the name of the production company.
0: It comes a company? That's pretty awesome.
1: Yeah, I don't... Man, like we went deep on Bill Gates like back in like April 2020, and man, like that dude, that fucking guy is that guy is all kinds of nutty, man. He's just an evil son of a bitch. Like when Bimrose was on, he said he's like it's like I can't prove this, but I think it's pretty true. He's a Bond villain. It's like, well, yeah, that's like, that's a no brainer. That guy's like Dr. Evil. On steroids.
0: Because
1: his plans actually work, unlike Dr. Evil.
0: The worst part is how, you know, I remember back in the day, we all hated Bill Gates. We all hated him. It was like Microsoft, and you split it with the dollar sign because they were evil, because they were starting to get involved with blocking browsers out of, you know, and doing all this crazy shit and screwing companies right and left and that kind of stuff. And everyone was like, fuck this company. And that's when the Linux stuff started getting hot because people were sick of it. Mm-hmm. And now people are just like, he's the best. He's so smart. He was on Reddit and he was in the Reddit Secret Santa and he gave me a Surface Pro. Like, yeah, what are you, a moron? Like, who cares? Like, is he grandpa now? Just like fucking, what's his name? Warren Buffett.
1: Ice cream. Yeah, I love how Alex Jones
0: goes over there.
1: He's like Warren Buffett. He's like, It's like funding the he's funding genocides, but he's like, does the cute little old man thing, like, oh, I've got an ice cream cone, ice cream, I'm Warren Buffett.
0: it's so pathetic, and it's obviously something they've probably done before. They probably did with like JP Morgan, or they probably did with like the standard, you know, back in the, it's a play template they use, and people are falling for it. It's so sad and pathetic. Because they test this stuff, like these marketing, like PR things. Oh, people like ice cream. They like the idea that Bill Gates is a human because he eats ice cream too. Oh, so we shouldn't tell him he eats,
1: holy shit,
0: you know, grasshoppers and ants? No, no, no. Tell him the ice cream.
1: Hey, Business Today on YouTube. First result when I looked up Warren Buffett ice cream. Watch Bill Gates and Warren Buffett sell ice cream in Omaha. Should I play it?
0: No. Well, yeah, actually, yeah, let's do it. We'll do a live critique on it.
1: All right. wait for this ad to get out of here.

0: I'm going to skip ahead because this is just a bunch of nods.
1: B-roll.
0: Yeah, B-roll. Yeah,
2: just build up to that.
3: Whoa.
2: Well, keep going. You got to get
0: to- Warren Buffett's like failing to load up an ice cream cone. It's like all like a soft serve, and it's just all like slopped over to the side. And Warren Buffett's going, whoa.
2: Two balls on that.
4: Whoa. I'll see if I can do better.
0: Bill Gates just nailed the chocolate ice cream. Well, never mind.
4: Yeah,
0: he didn't
4: nail it.
3: They're going to order a mule from now on. That's me.
0: He did better.
3: That's bad luck to draw me. If you want anything later on, it's on me.
0: I'm going to have to put this in the show notes. This is outrageous. Bookmark. Skip ahead, see if they're talking or just serving ice cream. This is incredible. What?
1: The laughter. They're just laughing. Oh, this theater is just hilarious. Oh, my God. Oh, my God.
4: Yeah, how long ago did you buy Dairy Queen, and what was it that made it look good?
3: I know Dairy Queen all my life. Dairy Queen actually started in the 1930s. And a couple guys worked up soft ice cream, and when they were contemplating selling, he actually thought of Berkshire.
1: Wait. Dairy Queen was started in the 1930s. Wow.
0: Warren Buffett said that.
1: Wow.
0: This is incredible.
1: Wow. That's so mad. Wow. They started ice. In 1930s, they started an ice cream place? Wow.
0: I don't know what. Like, Bill Gates and Warren Buffett are both in suits, but they have Dairy Queen aprons on, and they're just serving ice cream at a Dairy Queen. Absolutely bizarre. I'll put it in the show notes.
1: They're having trouble with the ice cream scoops and stuff because they're used to using anti-gravity bowls. So the ice cream just floats around with you, and you eat it.
0: Oh, here Please we go. Continue. This is what I was looking for. This is what I was looking for here.
5: George Soros is over at the Davos meeting, and Soros and Libs have been meeting with John McCain over there. And they say cutting off the NSA will impair the cherished New Deal. And it says,
0: here we go.
5: Matter, we're going to fire tear gas. And you just go, ice cream cone. And just like in Raiders of the Lost Ark, the first one, when he's running through the jungle and the bad guy gets the idol and holds it up to the natives and they all bow down, you just hold up an ice cream cone or hold up a puppy or say you're liberal or call someone racist or, you know, have Obama be supposedly half black. And so it's okay. He's half black, so you got to let him do whatever he wants. I'm not joking about Warren Buffett. Type in Warren Buffett into Google, click images. Most of them are him eating an ice cream cone. Hundreds of photos. In fact, it's worse than that. It's got to be thousands. I've done a whole report on it 2 years ago, just showing thousands of the photos, whole screenshots of just full pages of the photos of him with ice cream cones. I mean, this is a complete joke, ladies and gentlemen. I'm telling you, if Hitler wore a pink uniform and ate ice cream cones constantly, we would all be speaking German right now. I'm serious. I'm serious, folks. That's why they act like liberals and prance around going, liberal. There's nothing liberal about them. They're savage beasts, savage, rapacious, piratical enemies.
0: That was not the clip I was thinking of. There's one where Alex just goes, ice cream, ice cream, ice cream. That's what it made me think of on Sir Gene's podcast when you're talking about Warren Buffett and the ice cream cones.
1: At least Alex Jones makes dystopia entertaining. You know?
0: Oh, yeah. There's nobody like him.
1: No. Yeah, I always thought the guy was going to get shot, but he hasn't yet. You know, I thought Trump was going to get killed. They haven't done him yet. Most people that you think are going to get killed, they don't get killed.
5: It's going down, ladies and gentlemen. Whoa.
1: Yeah. There's a lot of drops on OBDM that are just so, like, the one where he's like, I've been eating jalapenos during a break. I don't know why I love that, though.
0: Oh, I got that one. Okay. I sent Midnight Mike a bunch of my Alex drops because he helped me out with the, I think I need to quit the show and shut the show down.
1: Drops that I sent him, he can't really play anymore because it was like a lot of swearing stuff.
0: Oh, yeah. See? I mean, this is one of my favorites.
6: I like women with big, giant tits and big asses.
1: He grinds it so hard. I like.
0: This is the new I'm going to go to break.
5: I'm going to go to break. I'm going to come back.
0: Anytime I need a cigarette during the show. What else we got? I don't know.
5: And all I can tell you is that this is bad. I'll eat your ass. I will.
0: Oh, here's the jalapenos.
5: I was eating jalapenos during the break.
0: He like coughs into the rag that he's his sweat rag that he wipes his forehead with. He coughs right into it and then wipes his forehead with it.
5: Can I give you a cookie? Can I give you a cookie?
0: A cookie.
1: Yeah, I heard, sometimes they get in your head and you can't get rid of them and they keep seeing your head all the time and you like spend this day with Alex Jones just living rent free in your head.
0: Yeah.
5: That's not how you open a can of pickles.
1: I can't remember any of them that off the top of my head that were like really like all always like repeated in my head.
0: I love when they take a call on OBDM and the person takes too long on the phone line to respond and Michael play the hello.
1: Yeah. You goddamn pinhead.
0: The shampoo.
5: They can't wait to send the police to your house to chop your testicles off.
1: Yeah, good sense. What else do I got? Who else do I have to out as being someone that's a pain in my balls? I can tell you that Minecraft.
0: How many bridges can you continue to burn tonight?
1: Minecraft. That's the next one I got to burn. I can't load my old world in it because they updated it. So I spent like a good 2 years working on my little project, and all of a sudden I can't work on it.
7: Because you're a cunt.
1: Pretty much. But they don't know that.
0: So what, like, my Minecraft world, I hope it's still saved. I spent a ridiculous amount of time, like, not on the cusp, like, what's it called? Not free play, but...
1: The server play? Like, the server, like the local play? Or
0: The one, there's, like, the regular game mode, like, where you can get killed and...
1: Oh, free mode.
0: Yeah, there's like the other one where it's just like you can just build whatever and it's all custom.
1: Yeah, I think it's like free mode. Yeah.
0: Yeah, I didn't really fuck around that very much, but I got my world like totally crazy on Minecraft, like the one where you can die, where I have
1: survival.
0: Like, survival, yeah, where I have like a tons of castles built and like a gold like minecart track that goes across the entire map. In a circle, and then certain trails that go through it, so I can cart anywhere. And then I had mine carts built in the Nether world too. But like the problem with that is the ghosts kept blowing up my track. Those ghosts that spit fireballs.
1: Yep, you might not be able to load your world. I don't know. It says temporarily can't, but who knows if that's not really temporary and they're not gonna fix it. So we may be fucked.
8: And I this don't is a lesson know.
1: To not work on any Microsoft stuff anymore. I can't deal.
0: Yeah, I had I only played it on Xbox. I was late to the game on Minecraft. I haven't been playing any video games lately. I don't know. Like I just don't. Part of it's just I don't have much time. But I'm playing Necropolis.
1: Sorry, go ahead.
0: I was just saying, I've been playing Necropolis, that little like indie kind of arcade version of Dark Souls, just because it's something that's easy to pick up, and I never can make it past dungeon level 8. I always die on 8.
1: I think there might be a video game crash happening soon.
0: Like economically, like people are just not going to buy them.
1: I think it's getting to that point, like they had in the 80s, like the 80s, where the games just kind of came out a lot and. Because there's so many games that are coming out where it's like, we got that game already. And it's just like a new kind of skin on the same concept. And even something like...
0: There hasn't been an original blockbuster video game in probably 5 years.
1: Well, like I was going to say, with like the Elder Scrolls games, like I'm playing Skyrim and I'm thinking, like what I've done in Fallout 4 and stuff, pretty much the same kind of stuff. Mm-hmm. It's kind of like they've done what they can, what they have, And I think they need to get to some kind of AI kind of level of experience in these games, because there's going to be a point where they're not smart enough to be interesting anymore. Because even something like Cyberpunk 2077, from what I heard, that's just more of the same kind of idea of walking around, doing quests, of these, you know, things you have to do, and it's all scripted events and all that kind of stuff. But I think it's kind of going to get to a point where it's like no one's interested in putting time into something so, linear, and it's like, you see they do like, role-play games now, like that Hades game is apparently really good. But these games are, again, just not that complicated of games. You just pick and play and real quick, and there's so many of those kind of games out, and I think it's going to reach a crescendo of games that are coming out aren't much different than the games that have already come out. And then, hey, if you did want to play a game like that, there's still like a big back catalog that has games just like that in it. And I think there needs to be, it's like Nintendo where, you know, you went from these crappy games that they had on Atari that looked kind of shitty to something that was like a little bit more like a cartoon. And then, you know, not like I'm not even talking graphics wise. I'm talking like, you know, playing right. Well, like gameplay, what you do in the game. I think it's kind of like they've gotten to a point where it's like, yeah, we can't really do anything beyond this. Like the stories aren't really that interesting in these like Elder Scrolls games, if you ask me, because they're kind of the same quests again and again. Like, there's only so many versions of go get me the blah and then do this and that you can kind of do. And they've done it so many times. So how many times this poor cat's been skinned so many times that it's like it's down to his bones kind of thing. So,
0: yeah, I wish, well, first of all, I think like the only games I've spent money on lately have been indie games that are 10 or 20 bucks, stuff like Limbo, Cuphead, Ori and the Blind Forest, stuff that's like unique, that like Thumper, just stuff that's like a one-off game that like it's not like a blockbuster game, but I'm spending, you know, 10, 20, maybe 30 bucks tops on it, and it's something that's unique. Whereas, you know, every Call of Duty, every Halo, it's like the same thing. I've already played a million times.
1: Yeah, exactly.
0: And all
1: yeah,
0: games exactly. are kind of turning into the same game. So
1: exactly, yeah.
0: Yeah, I think like the indie games are where it's at like right now. There's nothing else I've really been, like had the desire to play.
1: Yeah, me too. Like I'm a GTA kind of guy, and even then I'm playing the new game, the old game and stuff like that. It's kind of the same game all the time.
0: Yeah, I'll find myself going back and playing Left 4 Dead or Team Fortress.
1: Yeah. Yeah, I haven't played Team Fortress all the time. I was playing CS:GO for a little bit there, but
0: that was a good game.
1: It's good, but it almost is kind of stiff in a way.
0: Did you play much Team Fortress 2?
1: No, I did not.
0: That was a great game. Old Valve stuff was fantastic.
1: Do you remember back in the day when they had Team Fortress and they were talking about doing the Team Fortress 2 game? And it was before they had any of the cartoony Pixar-looking stuff. And it was like they were going to do a straight Team Fortress 2.

0: Wish you could put the actual one they were gonna do because it looked pretty good. But no, they gotta change their, things all the time and say they're
1: Yeah.
0: doing other things than they don't.
1: Now, I heard the original guys that left Valve and made Left 4 Dead, the original, are making a new game like along those lines that looks pretty cool. I can't remember the title of it, but yeah, I don't know. Like you were saying, I think there might be the death of video games, but because nowadays it seems like more people stream Twitch and play video games on Twitch streaming than actually just play video games.
0: I can't believe that that's a thing to do as a living. If I knew back in the day playing video games on a screen, recording it, and then doing commentary over it was going to be a job, I would have done that immediately. I would have been in the scene. I didn't think that this was going to happen. And when it was happening, I was too busy working at a job to be able to, even understand that it was actually going to be a paying thing.
1: There, yeah, I remember that South Park episode, when they got the new Call of Duty, and or Kyle gets the new Call of Duty, and he's like, "Ike, I got the new Call of Duty. You want to play it?" Ike doesn't want to play it. He just wants to watch PewDiePie play it. And I like, it is kind of wild that that's where it's at, you know. But I
0: Yeah,
1: mean.
0: it's crazy.
1: It is a good way. Like, I don't understand getting that as like just for entertainment, watching somebody play a video game unless they're really entertaining, which is rare. But
0: Yeah,
1: I do like the Let's Plays just to decide if like is this a game I'm gonna want to even spend money on.
0: My wife will watch me play a game and say that she likes watching, but I think she's being nice.
1: Yeah. Yeah, same here.
0: So, what do you watch on YouTube? What's your favorite YouTuber?
1: As far as gaming stuff goes, Video Game Donkey's the best.
0: Oh yeah, he's pretty good.
1: Because it's short, it's quick and to the point, and usually his reviews on games are spot on, and he's just hilarious. But yeah, outside of video games, I don't know. We were talking about COVID earlier, and I would say the worst thing about COVID is that H3H3 hasn't died from it yet.
0: Oh, yeah, I'm not a fan of that guy anymore.
1: He's a fucking retard.
0: Yeah, and his wife's a pain in the ass.
1: I don't mind his wife, but as much, but she's not. I mean, yeah, she's
0: And
1: annoying,
0: the
1: but like,
0: clothes, Teddy Fresh, more like Teddy, what's the opposite
1: Vape
0: of Fresh?
1: Nation. He's just
0: Teddy
1: sucks, and he's
0: Dump.
1: like such a he's so his TDS is off the rails.
0: And
1: It's like
0: what's it with
1: Trump's not even
0: people?
1: president anymore. Get your panties out of a wad, dude. It's like, come on.
0: And what's it with Teddy Fresh? Like, it's like, hey, we've taken the style of like preschoolers and made it hip and street.
1: I just don't
0: Why
1: understand. Like, I have
0: are grown
1: close
0: men
1: friends
0: wearing this
1: that love
0: shit?
1: him. Yeah, right. I have close friends that love Ethan Klein, the H3H3 thing, and I just don't get it, man. I think he's not funny. He's got some kind of like the funniest thing about him is that weird like eye twitch he does.
0: The Asperger's.
1: Yeah.
0: Is it Asperger's? No, it's Asper yeah, it's Asperger's.
1: Something like that. I just really don't. I don't find him funny. I do like I
0: He used
1: what's
0: to be
1: funny is when
0: kind
1: Sam Hyde will be like just because like apparently H3H3 in the early days was stealing Sam Hyde's content and stealing his ideas. And so like now when
0: of.
1: he
0: They
1: makes
0: were. Oh my God.
1: Yeah, and so now when he makes like Sam Hyde's when every time he makes a video, there'll be some reference in there that's like that's like in the credits it'll be like written by Ethan Klein or written by H3H3, produced by H3H3. But no, I guess to answer your question, I think Sam Hyde's one of the best people on YouTube right now. I don't know who else is there's I don't really get on YouTube that much, to be honest with you.
0: Well, I went and
1: Pink
0: paid
1: Trip's
0: for
1: great. I've
0: Sam.
1: had him on the show.
0: I paid for Sam Hyde's Gumroad subscription. That's a great deal. You pay $5 and you go and you rip all his content. And then you're good for a couple of years, and then you kind of just like coast on what he already had, and then when you want it more, you just pay him $5 again and get the new stuff.
1: Yeah. I've been trying to figure out a way to

0: contact him because I would love to have him on the show. He's like a hero of mine.
1: Yeah. He'd be a good guest. Yeah, but I think if you asked him about the Tim Heidecker stuff, he'd probably be like, no, maybe he'd have, maybe not like you talk. Maybe he wouldn't talk about it because he feels like, it's holding him back in certain areas,
0: I think he's already burnt all the bridges. He's fine with it now. He's come to peace. He's come to world peace with the fact that he's just burnt all those bridges. I mean, do you remember when he called into Tim Heidecker's podcast?
1: No, what did he do?
0: Because Tim Heidecker was one of the guys, Brett Gilman, I think his name is, and Tim
1: Yeah, the
0: Heidecker were the guys
1: producer or
0: that got
1: something, yeah.
0: world peace canceled off of Adult Swim.
1: Because he was mean to like one of the extras or something like that.
0: Well, mainly it was
1: And then
0: because it
1: it's
0: came out that
1: like,
0: he was a Trump supporter. Because it was right after Trump
1: really?
0: won. Yeah, because it his Sam like World Peace was on. Nick and Charles and Sam were on. They only had the six episodes, and it was like right after Trump won the election that they got that Adult Swim show, and then it came out they were like friendly to Trump, and so all the libtards at Adult Swim got them canceled. I have the clip if you want me to. I've just found it of him calling into Tim
1: Sure.
0: Heidecker's podcast. It's kind
1: Sure,
0: of
1: I'll
0: long.
1: listen to that.
0: I might have to
1: Oh,
0: skip
1: it's too
0: around.
1: long?
0: It's
1: Sure, do that, sure.
0: kind of long, so I'll see what's going on with it.
1: All right.
0: It's like 12 minutes. I might skip like 2 minutes in if it's.
1: Yeah, get to the juicy
2: You
1: parts.
2: could
1: All right,
2: be.
1: let's take this call. Someone's saying they are this Sam Hyde guy. Let's see if it's him. Sam?
3: Hey.
2: What's up?
3: What's up, man? How you doing?
2: Good. How are you?
3: Not so good.
0: Not so good.
2: What happened?
1: Oh.
3: Want to guess?
2: Hello?
0: Oh.
3: Go cancel. Not so good.
2: Oh.
3: What do you think about that?
2: I'm sorry to hear it.
3: Are you?
2: I'm sorry to hear no anyone's doing not good.
3: Didn't
2: All
3: you watch
2: right.
3: the show?
2: What's that?
3: You there?
2: I'm here.
3: Didn't you
2: It's
3: watch the
2: very.
3: show cancel?
2: I didn't really have a strong feeling about it either way. The only shows I don't want
1: Ugh.
2: canceled are my own.
1: Ugh.
3: Didn't you campaign against our show? Didn't you talk to people to tell them you didn't like the show?
2: Nope.
3: You did it.
2: Sam, I've talked about this for the past 3 weeks on the show. I've been very honest and forthright about my experience with the show and with your audience, and that's really all I have to say about it. I've been pretty straightforward about it. I'm sorry that impression exists online from a bunch of Reddit posts and
3: Dude,
2: fantasies.
3: you've been pretty supportive of the effort to get the show pulled down. Because why? Because
2: How
3: it's
2: so?
3: racist. Because I wore blackface, which Sarah Silverman does 10 times a year.
2: How did I, but there's no evidence of me doing anything that you're, there's no, what have I been doing? It's all innuendo and hearsay.
3: I've heard reliable people say that you were instrumental that Judd Apatow went to talk to Adult Swim.
0: Dude, Judd Apatow is such a fucking cuck. Oh my
1: Yep.
0: God. Terrible.
1: Yep.
3: Absolutely pulled down. You've been supportive of your buddy.
2: You know when the last time I talked to Judd Apatow was at the Bridesmaids release party.
3: You've been supportive of your buddy Brett Gelman,
2: Yeah,
3: who has opened
2: exactly. The word buddy is key here. I'm supportive of whatever he wants to do. He said he doesn't want to work on the he doesn't want to make shows for Adult Swim anymore, not just because of your show, but because of their issues with women and I've got my own thoughts about that. People were asking me what I thought. Hold on, let me finish my thought. When people were asking me what I thought about Gelman making his statement, I said I support my friend because I support whatever he wants to do. And then I said I'm not gonna because they're saying why don't you quit too? So I'm not gonna fucking quit. That's stupid. That's all I said.
3: Shouldn't absolutely be employing more women, though? Shouldn't you be
2: We employ
3: producing
2: a
3: more?
2: shitload of women. We employ a shit.
0: Anyway, they go on for another 10 minutes. Maybe I'll skip like towards the end.
1: Yeah.
3: Right. Well, you stood by. Listen,
2: I stand by my work and the work that we produce. Have you ever heard me talk about Robot Chicken? Have you ever heard me talk about anything else?
1: So, you yeah, know, one of my friends was. Hey, isn't Seth the Green known for something too?
0: Well, he's got some kids in his basement, allegedly.
1: I've heard that a black girl went to his party and she was like 13 and pregnant, and she's like, "Are you gonna help me out?" And he's like, "Go away, I don't know who you are."
0: That sounds about right.
1: Yeah.
0: That sounds about right. Yeah. And, yeah, well.
1: Imagine him having a kid.
0: Isaac Cappy, who mysteriously got murked, had a lot to say about Seth Green.
1: Oh, yeah. That poor bastard.
0: Yeah.
3: I'm not canceled. I'm blacklisted. You know what that means, right?
2: Well, listen, this is not my fault. This is not my fault, Sam, okay?
3: All right.
2: Nothing to do with it.
3: This is the choices. I hope you enjoy life.
2: Okay. Damn, dude. I try to enjoy. You know, my back is killing me. I've gained a lot of weight.
0: Okay, that's kind of funny.
1: Okay.
0: You know what? I'll put in the show notes right before World Peace got canceled, Sam Hyde got called by a BuzzFeed reporter for an article. And he filmed the whole, live streamed the whole interview with this BuzzFeed reporter on speakerphone. And it's really fucking funny. I'll put that in the show notes.
1: Cool.
0: I love Sam Hyde, man. Sam.
1: Yeah, he's great.
0: Come on my show, Sam. Come on my show, Sam.
1: The skit where his skit where he's with his brother and he's like, "Hey, yeah, we're out in the vineyards," and they bring his wife, and the brother doesn't like the wife, and he flicks her with the branch.
0: that was like basically like a redux of the where he's like the table where he threw.
1: Yep. Mm-hmm. Yeah. It was a callback to that kind of thing. Yeah. It was like a running thing with them having wives that they're just destroying.
0: You think I'm gonna invite you over to my nice house, have a wine party, just throw a show, I can throw your wife through a goddamn table? You're fucking crazier than she is. That's where I got this clip from.
4: I tell you what, that cheese we tried that I liked, couldn't figure out what it was. It was Swiss cheese.
0: Soft. this one too. Yeah.
5: I'm getting more wine.
6: No, help yourself. $36 a bottle. Please enjoy it.
0: Please enjoy it.
1: Oh, yes.
0: Anyway, yeah, man. I don't know. What about you? Yeah. What's your YouTube go-tos?
1: I'm into guys that eat MREs, and I like Red Letter Media.
0: Red Letter's good.
1: Heard of Steve 1989.
0: What's an MRE, and how do you eat it?
1: It's a meal ready to eat. It's an army pack where you put food in it, and it's all freeze-dried, and you open it when you're in.
0: Oh, so it's like ready to eat mukbang?
1: Yeah. So wow. He eats old ones, really old ones from like World War II and shit. I watch that. And I usually watch Emmy Made. You ever watch Emmy Made?
0: No.
1: My wife likes Emmy Made, and I kind of like her because she's kind of cute. But Emmy Made's got this mole near her eye, and it's her wabi-sabi. It's her imperfection that makes her perfect. I want to take that mole at the side of her eye. I just want to rip it off and eat it.
7: I like having sex with chicks.
1: You know, because it's like this crazy mole, man. I just know it's winking at me. It's probably malignant. We got to get rid of it. Save Emmy's life. You know, I'm going to put some wabi-sabi. I'm going to put some wasabi on her wabi-sabi.
0: Ugh.
1: Ugh. Eat it.
0: I don't know about all that.
1: Who else is
0: Rose does not approve.
1: Ellie Beast.
0: I no.
1: Ellie Beast is a guy who does stupid
0: L-A?
1: Stunts on his
0: or Ellie.
1: L-A Beast. L-A Beast.
0: L-A Beast.
1: And he does dumb stunts and shit.
0: Oh yeah. I've seen this guy. Just do the quick Google. You know, like, I don't get on YouTube. Like I said, Ping Trip and Dunkey are the main two, and Sam Hyde. But, like, that's really all I'm on YouTube for, because at a certain point, I guess it was about halfway through the Trump presidency, I got on YouTube and I looked at my subscribers list, and, you know, I'm subscribed to like 60 people, and over half the list was channel not available, channel not available. And I'm like, fuck this.
1: Yeah, yeah, yeah. A lot of them got one shot off. Oh, you ever heard watch Elad, Barely Informed?
0: Uh-oh.
1: No, we've never gotten to watch Barely Informed with Elad?
0: No, Barely Informed.
1: Give him a shot. Yeah, with Elad.
0: I'll subscribe
1: to him
0: right now.
1: This guy is just going around and having normal interviews with people. And, you know, it's just on the street stuff that, you know, the real reporters don't do anymore.
0: I went to his channel and he had an autoplay on.
1: Oh, yes.
0: Yeah, okay. Like man on the street type stuff. I like that.
1: Yeah, yeah. And he asks questions, and usually, the dumb masses don't understand what he's asking. And they have people that are at the protests who tell him to go away and don't talk to this guy and that kind of stuff. It's really crazy.
0: Have you seen All Gas, No Brakes?
1: Yeah, he's done his show now, eh? He's been canceled, that guy. Because he didn't own his show.
0: He didn't own the YouTube channel?
1: Yeah, he didn't. He was a college kid, and he wanted to do this show that he does, and he didn't know no money, nothing. So he said, okay, I have two buddies, and he went to some kind of internet media company, and he's like, hey, guys, if you guys buy me an RV and give me a bit of money, I'm going to go cross country and do these interviews, and it'll be a show. And it got popular, but now he's kind of like, I'm a man on the street reporter where I'm kind of in these real political things and asking questions. And they're like, dude, we don't want you in the political things. We want you to go to the drunken rally for dumb nuts or whatever.
0: Yeah.
1: Or, you know, we want you to get retards on film, not checking out the politics and being in like a war zone. None of that. So he's like, well, I want to do real shit. And they're like, well, we don't want you to. So they're like, you're cut and you do your own thing. So he's gone fucked off. And now that company, that the Old Gas No Brakes, apparently they're going to other people and they're going to hire people in countries to be the No Gas No Brakes for their country. And do that on the.
0: So he just basically got his own show bought out from under him, like a record company does to a band.
1: Exactly. Yeah. Yeah. Exactly. Wow. Exactly. That's why you don't go with anyone, because if you do that, you fuck yourself as soon as you sign a contract. And that's why I don't understand why people are going to be doing anything to do with contracts and sponsorships and advertisers, because as soon as you do, you don't have any control of anything you do. And probably what makes you unique and awesome and why people watch you is going to go right out the window as soon as you bring on any kind of other entity. So
0: yeah.
1: if you have a thing, I'm looking at OBDM, I'm looking at, Gene Speaks, I'm looking at anyone that I see that's doing anything. It's like, don't go with anyone, don't sign anyone with anything. And, that way you're not going to be like on the street, like the No Gas, No Brakes guy.
0: Well, I think they're, as far as I know, none of them have signed any deals or anything.
1: You better not.
0: Exactly.
1: Well, the way Adam's talking about Bitcoin on Podcasting 2.0, it sounds like they have a deal with Bitcoin. And I wonder if that's why Adam's, not really happy about me having an opinion on the scene, because maybe
0: how can Bitcoin, you have a deal with Bitcoin? It's like a, it's
1: maybe
0: a,
1: it was like, okay, maybe a bunch of Bitcoin guys are like, hey, we have Bitcoin. We'll pay for the development for having Bitcoin run on Podcasting 2.0, almost like a way to promote it. And that way, who knows?
5: I talked to Adam Curry and he said, Podcasting 2.0 will set up a Bitcoin.
0: Is that a good Max Kaiser?
1: Something like, oh yeah, maybe something like that, and then that's how the development of Bitcoin got on the thing, because they said we'll work on it and do that. I don't know, but I'm assuming not. I'm assuming they had a reason to go for it. They probably went through it because they figured, okay, Bitcoin is the most popular one, and if you hook it up with Bitcoin, then people who actually get money on it will be able to get actual real money because you can convert Bitcoin on things like PayPal and that kind of shit.
0: Mm. I don't know.
1: Yeah. Yeah. Who knows? Mm. Who knows? You don't know with these business relationships.
8: Oh, really I like money.
1: Yeah, I like money, yeah.
8: Yeah.
1: I like money, too. Yeah. I like money, yeah.
8: Yeah. Yeah. I like money, though.
1: Welcome to Costco. I love you. Welcome.
9: Why do you keep trying to read that word? You a fag?
1: Yeah. I like money.
0: I like money, though. I like having sex with chicks.
1: Yeah, so what's your favorite conspiracy kind of thing going on right now? What's your...
0: Man, I don't know. I just
1: COVID, straight COVID. We're living it. You got to love the one you live.
0: I'll tell you what worry. I mean, I don't know. Like, I feel like everybody's already picked their side, and nobody's convincing anybody when it comes to COVID or vaccines. Like, I'm worried for some of my friends who've just gotten shot up with the Moderna and the Pfizer and shit, and it's like they were sick for a couple of days, most of them, or like a couple of days to a week, most of them, and now they're fine. But it's like I'm just worried because it's like what are they gonna in 5 years? Like, I just hope everything works out. I hope I'm wrong about it, you know.
1: Well, I had COVID in December before anyone knew COVID was a thing. I thought it was a stick with a really bad flu. Mm-hmm. And I coughed up blood and I couldn't taste. And I just thought, okay, this is a flu. I'll get over it. And all of a sudden, hey, COVID. And by the time COVID, it was like, hey, I'm kind of coming down off this thing. So for me to go and take any kind of vaccine that replaces any RNA and stuff, why would I do that? Where does the cutoff come into the RNA replacement thing? Is it going to chop my, immunity that I've built on my own body in half and do like a crappy weave in and double up and all of a sudden my shit's falling apart and I'm getting cancer? You know, who knows? So, that's kind of why I would never get it. And, I don't know. I think the whole thing's, planned by the secret government, you know?
0: Yeah. They mentioned somebody called in on OBDM an episode, or I guess two episodes ago, about, if you want to get really woo-woo, about how the DNA is tied into the soul. And so theoretically, these RNA reprogramming vaccines could be doing something on a metaphysical level with our souls. It's like, that's a kind of creepy thought, but I don't know, man. I ain't getting it. I mean, they're going to have to put a bullet in my head before I get the jab as far as RNA. I mean, I'm not like, if it's a traditional vaccine, that's one thing. But when it comes to like reprogramming my DNA, like they're going to have to literally tie me down for that shit.
1: Yeah. What if, we're human beings are sitting here and all of a sudden the Anunnaki come back and they're like, hey, Earth's going to get blown up soon. So we're going to get all the human beings off the planet and get them on to safety. And you guys can not get killed by this meteorite that's going to hit or something. And they go, okay, we're going to scan you. And we scan you, and we find out you're human, you get on a ship. If we scan you, you're not human, you don't get on the ship. And all of a sudden, it's like everyone who wasn't human because they had the shot doesn't get human scanned. It's like, oh, you're not human. You got different RNA. You can't get on the ship. Who knows? Maybe that's part of it. Who knows? Like, it changes from being a human, and maybe it's not so much soul as just being a human.
0: Yeah, I don't know.
1: And I think running to being vaccinated is something like a farm animal would do. Like, let's go run and get vaccinated. Yeah. Like, we're the herd. We're dumb animals in the pen.
0: It reminds me of that classic Gary Larson Far Side cartoon where there's like a cow standing up on a crate with like a, you know, he's screaming at the other cows pointing towards the slaughterhouse. And then two cows standing over there. And he's like, there's Carl again with his crazy conspiracy theories.
1: Why would the farmer kill us? He feeds us every day.
0: Exactly. Exactly. Yeah. I don't know, man. I hope I'm wrong. about like how it's going to go, because I don't know. I just hope like my friends, that a bunch of my friends that have gotten this shot, just don't start getting a, like, you know, tumors and all their lymph nodes and shit in the next couple years. And
1: oh yeah, you know, who knows where they're going to go with this? It could be like, oh, you guys got the shot, but it turns out that we screwed up this one little piece of it, and we need to update you guys. And now we have to get the upgrade shot.
0: Yeah.
1: And the upgrade shot costs $200. And then you get the upgrade. Oh, we got any more upgrades for this shit. And who knows how long, you know, what kind of rabbit hole people are kind of buying themselves into. And they don't even know. It's kind of like Facebook. You know, people, you're getting on Facebook to have fun, but you don't know it's going to have these consequences down the road that you don't want to be on Facebook for.
0: Man, my at this point, like, you, I mean, Dean Reiner from Up Is Down podcast and some other people have kind of go a little further than I do, and they say, like, you just have to cut people out of your life that are like this because they're dead weight. Like, the sheep, you can't be friends with them because they're just, they're a liability at some point, because who knows, they might turn you into the Gestapo for not having a vaccine.
1: Yeah, well, so, yeah, I think that's going to start happening when they start blaming a non-vaccine people for why the masks aren't being taken off.
0: Mm-hmm.
1: And that's when people like me are going to be, like, railroaded big time. Well, thank God I'm kind of already hermitized my life, and I'm kind of nearing myself to be off-grid. And then I'm kind of just getting on these podcasts and stuff to, you know, tell their people that things are not great, and yipe.
0: Yeah.
1: And, you know, it's weird things that happen where it's like, I'm taking Bitcoin and converting it to thousands of dollars. And it happens so fast. That it's like, how is money even worth anything? It's so fluid. And it feels like there's no value because there's no work behind it. When you used to feel like you got money, it was like, ooh, real money. Wow, money. Check this out. I got money. I can do these things. But now it's like, oh, that's money. You can't really buy any good meal with a lot of, like, a little bit of money anymore. And, you know, it's just like everything you buy is kind of a piece of shit. Like, we can't buy a washing machine that lasts 10 years anymore. You have to buy one that lasts 4 years.
0: Wipe your ass with money.
8: Oh, I like money.
1: Yeah. So, would you believe in the shadow government, or what do you?
0: Yeah, I don't know. I don't know if we should go down this road. It's kind of controversial. Oh. No,
1: you
0: I was going to
1: believe in. what were
0: you going to
1: say?
0: I was going to say. Just to touch on one thing, I was going to say about the vaccines is, like, a lot of my friends that got the Pfizer, I think is what most of them got, the mRNA. Like, if they, like, hypothetically, I think all of them could get, like, blood cancer and Parkinson's disease all within a year, and they still would not put the dots together. They would refuse to believe it had anything to do with the vaccine, even if they all got mm-hmm. it and the people who didn't get the vaccine didn't get it. They would explain it away. So it's like, it's just, yeah, I don't know.
1: Well,
0: it's like at a certain point, people are lost causes.
1: I've heard people thinking or thoughts of, I've heard on the internet, people talking about the fact that maybe you get this vaccine and it kind of goes overboard and makes you allergic to the cold or flu.
0: Oh, yeah,
1: like
0: it causes a cytokine storm.
1: Like
0: the common cold could kill you.
1: Yeah, and then that's how it works. And that's harder to tell. Oh, that's why this guy died. And they're not going to be able to really pinpoint it. And it's going to be more of a slow burn if that was the case.
0: Yeah.
1: You know what I mean?
0: I hope it's not the case, man, because it's friends and family I care about. But that would prove pretty definitively that we were right.
1: And the worst part is everyone cool would die. Our cool friends would die, and be just us and Bill Gates.
0: Yeah, because you know Bill Gates has to get the vaccine.
1: Hey guys, hey Bill, you smell it. Don't you use deodorant? No, I don't know how much it costs.
10: We're just taking genetically modified organisms, and we just stick it right in the kid's arms. We just shoot it right in the vein.
1: It's just super, super, super painful.
10: It's just. The side effects weren't dramatic. They're just super painful.
1: Super painful. Yeah. What? I can't believe that people think he's cool. You know, things are really warped when people think fucking Bill Gates is cool.
0: Yeah, my uncle was early 2020. I was talking to him about like how Bill Gates is bragging about death. He's like, "Well, you know, if we deny granny end of life care, we can hire 10 teachers." Whatever, all that shit. And he's like talking about using vaccines to lower the population. He's like, "That's not true." And like, I show him the Bill Gates clips, and he's just cognitive dissonance. My uncle like doesn't want to like. He's like, "No, Bill Gates he's a great guy." It's like, "Well, why do you say that?" He's like, "Because Netflix did this whole documentary about how great he was." And I'm like, you mean the documentary that Bill Gates funded? It's like, oh my God.
1: On Netflix, have you seen The Bleeding Edge on Netflix?
0: The Bleeding Edge?
1: Yeah. It's about medical devices and stuff like that, and how there's an industry of people making medical devices. And sometimes they make stuff that, you know, they skip trials for, and they have it so they can, you know, shoot stuff through without having any kind of FDA approval. And like they had these meshes that women were putting on their vagina wall to like build it because they had an accident or something like that. Yeah, pretty much. And then that wall that was in there would get all crumpled up, and all of a sudden little pieces were just like jabbing out and just going into their bodies and stuff. And this one guy is fucking his wife, and all of a sudden he's got all these fucking little pins in his dick, and he's freaking out.
11: Ugh.
1: Yeah, it was gnarly. And it's like, that's how evil these companies are. They'll know that something is bad, and they'll just release it anyway. Remember, like, thalidomide babies? The thalidomide.
0: Thalidomide.
1: There we go. I got it. Yeah.
12: Are being violated.
1: You know, you have this kid, you know, doing the morning sickness stuff. I'm going to take some pills for it. And all of a sudden, you have a flipper baby. Flipper baby, it's crazy, man. And then all those videos of all those kids playing in the pool and stuff, and they got the fucking DDT, like cannons, like blasting everybody with like some kind of like.
0: And they're like, it's totally safe.
1: It's all safe, yeah. And then there's a video of like this old like tribe guy who's like in India, and he's sitting there, and the guy from like on Monsanto standing there going like, here's a jar of poison that you put on your crops, and I'll show you that I can eat the food and it's fine. And the old tribe guy is like sitting there like shaking his head like, no, you guys are nuts. And that tribe guy is fucking right. And I think the same thing's going to be the vaccines, where it's like a lot of people are going to be like, they're right. And these guys who ran to get this vaccine are going to regret the fuck out of it.
0: Yeah. I mean, I guess you need a kick in the pants. So people need a kick in the pants to like stop trusting Big Pharma so much. I'm just hoping that the collateral damage doesn't include my friends and loved ones that got it.
1: I can't believe people would trust the governments like now or still. Like after 9/11, I was kind of like, I'm done with these guys. Like, it's done. And then they're all still like, you know, all in on these guys. Like, why? What has the government done recently that makes you trust them? Oh, yeah, the government one day is mean and bad because they killed this George Floyd guy. But hey, it's 2 weeks from then, and now I'm trusting them to inject me with some kind of experimental thing. What? Same guys, you know.
13: Reopen that 9/11 investigation. What really happened there?
0: You know, I talked to my buddy yesterday. I love him. He's a good dude, but it's just I had to shake my head when he believes that the government's spraying chemtrails to keep us docile and that chemtrails are real, but he's all in on vaccines and they're totally fine and nothing bad's ever happened with vaccines. And it's like, so they'll spray shit in the sky, but that stuff you're getting injected into your arm by Big Pharma, there's no way that could be bad.
1: And the fact that they're keeping people apart and not talking is like really, really annoying. And I think that South Park episode where the Q episode where all the buddies, the three friends, Kyle and R. Cartman and not Kenny because he was like oblivious to it all.
0: Oh, where they're trying
1: split
0: to
1: up.
0: Yeah, they're they're getting their work figuring out custody of Kenny.
1: Yeah. So they've kind of broken up, and I think a lot of people are doing that where it's like, okay, just like you said earlier, you got to kind of cut the way to people that aren't like you kind of thing.
0: Yeah.
1: And it's scary and it's sad. And,
0: I haven't done that, but it's at a certain point, it's going to have to happen when even before the gulags, like once it's like, you know, you can, once people are they're already ratting each other out in some states, not in Tennessee, but. California, New York, like, oh, you have more than your four people allotted over at your house. You call the cops on your neighbor. I mean, that shit is, if things keep going the way they're going, man, like, I know, I have friends that'll rat me out in a heartbeat if I didn't get the vaccine. Or, to get Child Protective Services called on my ass. So at a certain point, you're just going to have to fucking cut those people out of your life for your own safety. But we're not there yet.
1: No, well, it could get there. It's going to be when everyone's
11: people
1: kind of
11: are crazy,
1: vaccinated.
11: Man. These people
1: and they'll
11: are
1: start
11: crazy.
1: Saying, hey, everyone's got the vaccine, so everyone's going to be okay with having a passport, right? And that's when guys like me are going to be hunted down.
0: Yep.
1: We don't have the vaccine passport.
14: Fuck the cops.
15: Yeah.
14: Fuck them.
1: Pretty much.
0: It's a good Christopher Walken. And I don't know what's gonna happen at the end of this, but if you want to fight, you better believe you got one.
1: Yeah, pretty much. But I'm in Canada, so none of the fights here. I'm just gonna wait for China to take over.
0: We love China. China's great.
14: Sir, we love China very much. Please don't be too tough on them.
0: So okay, I do need to ask you a question.
1: Yeah.
0: You were talking about April 1st, something's going to happen with Trump. Is that what like the Q boards were saying?
1: Oh yeah, that was the idea. Actually, it was a lot of what's his name? That spook that's on Twitter still. Adam mentioned him. What's his name? He's a Pachinik. It's Steve.
0: Oh yeah,
1: Pachinik. Those guys, like kind of those guys that were there, like in that kind of realm, they were kind of saying the idea was Trump is going to come back April 1st as
0: but
1: the ultimate
0: didn't
1: April
0: it raise
1: 1st
0: any,
1: joke.
0: Didn't it raise, yeah, I was about to say, didn't it raise any red flags that it was April 1st?
1: Well, no, it's well, yeah, if you're going to do the ultimate April Fool's joke against every liberal out there and say, hey, Trump's still your president, April Fool's, yeah, you would put, would do it on April Fool's, so...
0: I guess you're right.
1: And for me, that would, they came and went, and nothing really happened, except for Matt Gaetz thing happened on the 1st.
0: Yeah.
1: So unless that's the thing that, like, starts the momentum of all this shit kind of kicking off, otherwise, yeah, nothing's kind of happening, and I probably won't be visiting the Q board for a while, and just kind of... do my own thing and, you know, wait for the vaccine police to come and get me.
0: Well, that's just a matter of time. They'll be knocking on your door.
1: Yeah, for saying retard or something stupid. It's so bad how lame everything got. Like, I thought when I was a kid, I was like, things would be hardcore in the future. But no, they're wussy and pussy. And I thought music was going to get harder. But music didn't get harder, it just got dumber.
16: AKA Mr. Shit King Shit Pussy.
1: Yeah. Love it.
16: I want you to look at yourself in the mirror right now, because this is the last time you're going to be looking this gay in your whole life.
1: Okay.
0: You know what I might put that Sam Hyde BuzzFeed interview at the end of the episode in post. It's just too good.
1: Do you have my thing where I called Tim Heidecker, and I say stuff, and he says I have a good cartoon voice.
0: A good cartoon voice?
1: Yeah, he says I
0: how do I find that? Cartoons.
1: I don't know. It's out there somewhere, but yeah. Yeah, I don't know.
11: I know Carter, I'm evil, but I try to be good.
1: I can't believe he didn't know about that Jamie guy. Yeah.
0: About Matthew Broderick?
1: About that? Yeah, did you know about that?
0: Yeah. No, yeah, I knew about that. There was a Deep Fat Fried had an episode of like a bracket breakdown of like the biggest pieces of shit. Like who was the biggest piece of shit? And there was like, for some reason, it was like Vanilla Ice, Matthew Broderick, Chris Kattan, and like people like that. And Matthew Broderick ended up making it pretty far into the tournament of douchebags because of the, like that whole incident where he not only killed somebody by accident, but he just refused to even talk to the family.
1: You know what? Another one was kind of like that was Mark Wahlberg. Do you know he took an eye from some Vietnamese guy when he was like 14 or something like that?
0: I think I remember this guy. But you better not attack Marky Mark.
1: No, he went. Apparently, he went and made peace with the guy and said, "Hey, maybe he went and said, hey, here's $10,000 or something for your eye."
0: See, that's good.
1: And sorry about that. But they don't talk about it so much because I think he's buried that one. Well, he starts doing bad things.
0: What's the worst?
1: That'd be nice.
0: It's Caitlyn Jenner, right? Bruce Jenner at the time, the dead name, ran over that or killed that lady.
1: Yep.
0: Texting and driving or whatever. Buckle up, buckaroo.
1: Yep, they all get away with it. Love getting away with it. I think that's why Matthew Broderick kind of just said, I don't remember it, because he knew he would get off because they'd be like, we can't get him.
0: Can't arrest Ferris Bueller. Yeah.
1: It's his day off.
0: On his day off. It was his day off. Yeah. It's true.
1: So that's a good point. The whole COVID thing has turned me into a bug chaser.
0: Like trying to get AIDS?
1: Not that deep, but like, you know, I'm kind of like, hey man, I'm gonna get ahead of the pack on, you know, everything, and that way when the new bugs come out, I'm gonna be like, oh, nothing's happening, it's good, I'm good, but everyone's gonna be like, oh my god, I'm dying because I don't have the new shit, I wash my hands too much.
0: That voice was kind of sexist.
1: Thank you. You love it. You go out for Christmas.
0: It's not even Christmas.
1: I know. Not yet, anyway. It's Easter. You want it for Easter. There you go.
0: It's Easter in half an hour.
1: I have shirts. You love it for Christmas t-shirts. They're on TeePublic. There's links on No Agenda Social. You can go to me and get some links to see my awesome t-shirts. There's also the You love it, you want it for Easter shirt that is also available in the store.
0: Now, where did that phrase come from?
1: Me. I made that up. Actually, there was a story about that. I was in the car and I was driving with my girlfriend. Well, girlfriend, now she's my wife. And we were driving near a store. And it was Christmas time. And there was a car in front of us who stopped. And he rolled down his window. And he started talking to his buddy who was on the sidewalk, and they're kind of having a bit of a conversation. And so I'm like sitting here, I'm like, I'm gonna be nice, not, you know, honk them and nothing or nothing, and yell at them, kind of finish up a bit. So I'm sitting here, and he's kind of going on and on now, and it's like he's not saying bye and saying, oh hey, bye. He's saying, oh blah blah blah, and they're going on. So I give him a bit of a honk, and the guy gives me a fucking oh fuck you kind of look. And so I was like, what the fuck? And I turn the wheel of my car and I get the front tire right onto the curb a bit. And I go, Merry Christmas real hard. I'm like, what the fuck? Merry Christmas. And I turn the car wheel into him. And so my wife at the time thought it was funny. So that kind of merged into you love it, you want it for Christmas. That's
0: I see no correlation between that and you love it, you want it for Christmas.
1: It was, you know, it was a,
0: it's not even really similar.
1: Well, Christmas, it was like what do you call it? Evolution, you know what I mean? It started off as this thing where I said, Merry Christmas, and then it turned into, love it, you want for Christmas. And that's how it happened.
9: Yeah. You're talking like a song from The Lion King. Stop that. It makes no sense.
1: That boy ain't white, right.
0: You could do a better Hank Hill than that.
1: God dang it,
0: that was a terrible Hank Hill impression, I'll tell you what.
1: Bobby.
9: My God, are you still talking?
1: Bobby.
9: Loser! You're a loser! Are you feeling sorry for yourself? Well, you should be, because you are dirt!
1: God, that really sounds like Mike Judge when you start hearing him. Like, real like that.
0: I like Mike Judge.
1: Oh, yeah, he's awesome.
9: Hello, this is Hank Hill. And I'm telling you what, you need to listen to Alex Jones.
15: Yeah, yeah. Infowars.com. Yeah.
1: See, that's a celebrity drop that you pay for on Cameo.
0: Yeah. Well, he did a 10-hour, he did like, not 10, he did a 2-hour interview with Alex Jones. It's pretty good.
1: Another one was, do you ever hear Doug Stanhope?
0: Yeah, the Austin incident.
1: Yeah, I used to like him, and he used to be kind of like in this Jones scene, but I think he's kind of dropped out and kind of turned to the dark side.
0: Yeah, he was he was retweeting Alex Jones' crazy wife and shitting all over Alex Jones on Twitter not too long ago.
1: Yeah, I think the thing with Doug Stanhope is his bid was always like, always anti-human in terms of like, don't have kids. And it's like, hey, yeah, that's cool and all, but now I'm 50 and I don't have kids. Who the hell's going to look after me now that I'm fucking,
0: you know? Well, yeah, there's that. And then there's also like, what do the Bill Gates of the world want to do? They want to make sure you don't have kids.
1: Yeah, exactly. So maybe he was all involved in that really early, you know, as a controlled opposition. And that's why he was like.
0: Yeah, I don't know. I really like Doug Stanhope. I think he's just misguided and.
1: Yeah, he's kind of a sheep. I used to like him better, but now he's been sheep-defied, and I think he's kind of worthless.
0: Yeah, I don't necessarily think he's any nefarious in any way.
1: He's kind of too old to care at this point, too. But yeah, it's like, I remember him doing those bits, and I remember him going like, you know what? Maybe you should have a kid so you can have someone to take care of you when you're old. Because, yeah, you could adopt a kid to take care of you when you're old, but... There's no guarantee that they'll do that. They might go like, hey, you know, I'm adopted. I see the world like this. Fuck you. I'm not taking care of you. And all of a sudden you have a liability and then you're old as fuck and got no one to help you out.
0: Yeah.
1: I guess what I'm saying is don't get old.
0: Die young.
1: Stay young forever. That too, or get rich and die trying.
0: Okay. All right.
1: Love it and want it for Christmas.
0: You love it and you want it for Christmas.
1: Got it for Easter.
0: Happy Easter, Sir Saturday Night.
1: Thank you. Easter, happy Easter, Sir She Sitter.
0: So you do think, though, that there is like a shadow government, a deep state? Like?
1: Oh, absolutely. It's been around for a long time. It's totally a part of the education industrial complex. It's a whole part of that scene. It's totally, the seventh floor action.
0: And, come on. That's where I draw the line, man.
1: What?
0: I had to hang up on him. Jesus Christ.
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21: Ladies and gentlemen, my honor. Ladies and gentlemen, here I am, back of the stone wall that joins us Wilmoth Garden. From here, I get a sweep of the whole scene. I'll give you every detail as long as I can talk and as long as I can see. I can see it now. It's a white handkerchief tied to a pole. By the truth, those creatures know what that means, what anything means. Wait a minute, something's happening. Some shape is rising out of the pit. And they got a small beam of light against the mirror. What's that? You could get the flame springs in the mirror and at least try to be advancing men. Strike them head on.
22: Welcome, foolish mortals.
19: Not the law of the jungle governs the conduct of nations. When we are successful, we will be. We have a real chance at this new world order, an order in which a credible United Nations can use its peacekeeping role to fulfill the promise and vision of the UN's founder.
23: Most people kind of in the back of their mind know there's something going on.
24: Of course, there's always my way.

0: Before you leave office, will you let us know if there's aliens? Because this is the only thing I really want to know. I want to know what's going on. Would you ever open up Roswell and let us know what's really going on there?
1: So many people ask me that question.
0: I know, it sounds almost ridiculous, but it's actually the real question I want to know.
1: It sounds like a cute question, but it's actually, there are millions and millions of people that want to go there, that want to see it. I won't talk to you about what I know about it, but it's very interesting. But Roswell's a very interesting place with a lot of people that would like to know what's going on.
0: So you're saying you may declassify? Oh. You'll take it?
1: Well, I'll have to think about that one, right?
2: Oh, it's breaking up! Oh, it's 6, it's 8, it's 9! Oh, shit! Oh, shit, look at that! Oh, look at that! They stop! They stop! Look at that shit! Those are aliens!
3: Sorry, I'm trying to record it.
2: Aliens! Aliens!
4: Oh, they cut the lights off.
2: Aliens!
4: And they just cruise.
2: They looking at us! They dividing! They dividing them! We getting invaded! Those are not for, look at that shit! They are sitting! Y'all need to be calling damn news! They come down to the, oh, they come to Earth! They're coming to Earth! Oh, they coming faster! Oh, shit!
5: Baby, please answer me.

0: Oh my God.
1: What is that?
0: I don't know. Jeannie, do you see this thing change? It's changing formation.
2: The elves are biological androids, the Greys. You read Ezekiel like three burning wheels.

0: It's Abs in a Six Pack, episode 74, Blue Beam Part 3, whatever you want to call it. And I am celebrating 4 days of podcasting sobriety, joined by Booberry and Lavish.
1: What up, buddy?
2: What's up?
1: Wait. So, 4 days without having done a show, or 4 days without having drank on a show?
0: Both.
1: Oh. Nice. This is a, let's see, we did Behind the Schemes Monday night, and then I did another show this morning, and then Saturday.
0: Cranking them out.
1: Yeah. So this is the fourth show. This is the fourth show in like 3 days.
0: Beautiful.
2: And how you doing, my second show. It's my second show in 3 days. I'm not even, this is my, I don't know what I'm doing here, but yeah, this is great. And you decided to give up podcasting and drinking at the same time.
0: Yeah. Well, it's the two in combination. That's like, I think Saturday was the, Saturday was the second time that things went off the rails as far as liquor on a podcast. I just can't do it. Like, I think I can do it. And then I'm like, oh, well, 8 shots of tequila, that won't hurt. We'll see where this goes. And I just end up sounding like a caveman. And, it's just, you gotta keep it on the rails sometimes.
2: Sure. You know, the liquor destroyed the second Adam Curry, what's that fucking guy's name? The famous podcaster. What's his name? Joe Rogan.
0: Oh, Rogan?
2: Yeah. That second interview with Rogan was destroyed because Rogan was hammered.
0: And then when Rogan was on Sober October and Tim Dillon was on, who's 15 years sober, and Alex Jones was on there, Alex was drank like almost a whole bottle of whiskey. Mm-hmm. And nobody else was having a good time.
3: What drives me crazy is you're hating me right now.
4: No, I love
3: because
4: you.
3: You're not drinking.
0: I feel those. I get those vibes. I feel
3: what drives me crazy not, is you're hating me right now.
4: No, I love
3: because
4: you.
3: You're not drinking.
0: But yeah, no, that's. That's a mistake I can't make again. It's acting a fool. Just not a good look, man. But we're talking about aliens.
5: Look at that.
0: Aliens.
5: We're getting invaded.
0: We're fake aliens. I know boobs. We had a bunch of clips from last show we didn't get to.
1: Yeah, it was almost split right down the middle, if you can believe it. Fucking 5 hours and we made it through half.
0: Right. And if you're listening to this and you haven't heard part one and two, which we did all in one sitting, that's worth going back and checking out at some point. Since I knew you still had all those clips left, I kind of took it easy on the clips instead of overdoing it like I did last time. But I got a couple I'm going to save for second half of show. If we can, I'll pull behind the schemes, take a page out of your book, and probably do a break halfway through. But I got a couple clips we can get into real quick, and then I'll let you get into what you have, because I know you got some juicy stuff.
1: Cool. Sounds good.
0: Sweat. Swear it. Well, what do we? Have you seen The Outer Limits? It was on around the same time as Twilight Zone.
1: Actually, I don't think so. Not as much as Twilight Zone, at least, I suppose.
0: Yeah. It wasn't, sometimes it was good, but it wasn't as consistently mind-fucky as Twilight Zone was. But this, you might recognize the intro then.
6: There is nothing wrong with your television set. Do not attempt to adjust the picture. We are controlling transmission. If we wish to make it louder, we will bring up the volume. If we wish to make it softer, we will tune it to a whisper. We will control the horizontal. We will control the vertical. We can roll the image. Make it flutter. We can change the focus to a soft blur, or sharpen it to crystal clarity. For the next hour, sit quietly and we will control all that you see and hear. We repeat, there is nothing wrong with your television set. You are about to participate in a great adventure. You are about to experience the awe and mystery which reaches from the inner mind to the outer limits.
2: Dun, dun, dun, dun, dun, dun, dun, dun. Classic.
1: Yeah, they don't make them like that anymore. Bells?
0: Yeah, that's you know, it's just like it, because it starts off and it's like, what's wrong with the TV? It's all staticky, and they're like, there's nothing wrong. But yeah, so season one, episode three, aired in 1963, and this is how it starts.
4: Gentlemen, Monday's near miss was the fourth such incident since the thermonuclear age began. So long as the nations of this earth are armed against each other, we're bound to have more such accidents. And eventually,

0: guess that one didn't work to you. Not everybody, though.
1: They really
2: they tried,
1: it,
2: though.
1: They put it in your face, don't they?
0: Yeah.
1: Going way back.
2: There's so many ideas. Fire rages or a
0: wild beast. Sorry, go. You were going to say something, Lavish. I started the clip. Oh, prematurely clip-related.
2: No worries. I was just going to say there's only so many ideas. Virus, aliens, natural disaster, famine, flood.
0: Asteroid. Meteor. I guess that counts. Yeah, that counts as a natural disaster.
2: Yeah. Other than that, it's like, what are you realistically going to go with?
1: Swarms. Godzilla? The swarms? Like the locust swarms?
2: Ooh.
1: Yeah. Raining frogs? Oh.
2: Okay, now hold on. That biblical shit. Sounds a little fantastical to me. There,
0: it happened in the Bible. It's true.
2: Oh yeah.
0: Moses did that shit.
3: You think really God is in control here?
0: Okay, yeah. Wrapping up this Outer Limits clip. 1963.
4: And strikes, or a fire rages, or a wild beast roams the streets. Then, and only then, do men stop fighting each other and work together to save themselves. A common enemy, a common fear, that is the only answer. If all the men of the earth are threatened by an enemy from a hostile planet, well, gentlemen, we are going to create that enemy. Suppose something goes wrong. The leading biologists and medical men of the world will be examining our enemy from outer space. And they will be fooled. Our studies, our surgical procedures, our entire plan is perfected.
0: So I have the box set of the original Outer Limits. They later remade it. I think Mark Hamill was in a couple episodes. It's like Twilight Zone, where it's a different, totally different plot every episode with different actors and stuff. But
1: right.
0: I had forgotten totally about the... Bluebeam episode, which the title of the episode is Architects of Fear, which I thought is cool. But yeah, that one completely flew right by me and I forgot about it. And you're never going to guess who reminded me of about that episode.
1: I'm actually pretty curious. Who was it?
0: Rachel Maddow.
5: Okay. Bear with me here. This has an excellent political point, but we have to go through a bad movie and a good book and a really old TV show until we get there. But trust me, the arc is perfect.
0: Okay, so this is a really long clip, so just stop. Feel free to chime in at any time, and I'll pause it. It's a solid, like, 3 or 4 minutes.
5: Okay. In 2009, a movie was released that was based on the graphic novel Watchmen. It was a big, action-y, ensemble movie. It was directed by the man who directed the movie 300. I don't mean it to be rude, but it was not a very good movie. Do not, however, let that distract you from the fact that the book on which that movie was based, Watchmen, is a really good book. It's considered to be one of the first of the great full-length, complicated, dark graphic novels, one of the first great graphic novels, period. The backdrop of The Watchmen is the nuclear threat of the Cold War era. And one of the major plot points of the book that is completely changed in the bad movie is that one of our heroes decides to save the world from nuclear war by convincing everybody that Earth is under attack from aliens. His thinking is that all of the people of Earth are going to have to put aside all the stupid things that we fight about and unite to face down the alien threat. The editor of the graphic novel has talked about having wanted to drop that plot point entirely, the ending for the whole book. The author of Watchmen, the brilliant Alan Moore, in 2005 told Entertainment Weekly that while he was in the middle of writing Watchmen, he found out that that same idea about faking an alien attack had been done, and been done very well, in a 1963 episode of a TV show called The Outer Limits. And their idea for making the nations of the world unite is... fake alien attack. Earthlings need the threat of a fake alien attack in order to get us to do the right thing here on Earth. My favorite thing about this idea, though, that fake aliens can make real humans do the right thing. My favorite thing about this is not just the bad movie in 2009 or the great graphic novel in 1986 or the Outer Limits episode from 1963. My favorite thing about this idea is that Ronald Reagan talked about this all the time. All this, he raised the idea of a fake alien attack on Earth frequently as president, I think without ever knowing that he was being kind of cartoony in doing it.
6: I couldn't help at one point in my discussions with privately with

0: General Secretary Gorbachev. When you stop to think that we're all God's children, wherever we may live in the world, I couldn't help but say to him, just think how easy his task and mine might be in these meetings that we held if suddenly there was a threat to this world from some other species, from another planet, outside in the universe.
1: You know, I find it really interesting that Maddow introduces those Reagan clips that she's playing by saying Reagan talked about a fake alien invasion. Because I, as far as I know, he never did. And he definitely doesn't in these clips. He says, like, we'd all come together if there was an alien invasion. He doesn't say anything about a fake alien invasion.
2: Yeah, that's super astute. That's just weird all around. There's just, I guess, hearing Rachel Maddow talk about Blue Beam is the last thing that I was expecting. But here we are, and abs in a six-pack. Holy shit.
1: That's and it's Maddow 10 years ago.
2: Yeah. Do we have a clip of the day yet?
3: Clip of the day.
1: We got the bell.
2: Yeah, because, I mean, Watchmen's a perfect fucking example. I can't remember if we had discussed that on the last episode or not.
1: Right. And it's not in the movie. It's only in the graphic novel.
2: Yeah, it's definitely pretty heady stuff. I guess, I thought the movie was pretty faithful to some degree to the original book.
1: I thought it was a good movie too. She just kind of acts like it was a piece of shit.
2: Yeah,
1: it's like dunking on Watchmen. But
3: To me, I think that movie was made for people who had already read the book and was familiar with the book. To me, it just seemed like they it wasn't made with the Marvel sort of strategy of like an origin story or you warm everybody up to it or whatever. It was pretty, you know what the story is. So here it is in movie form, you know.
2: Yeah.
3: It's kind of the vibe I got.
2: And instead of really nailing the story, I think they got the visuals down pretty good as far as kind of capturing that, what is that, Silver Age that Watchmen's based off?
1: It was a beautifully shot movie. Like the opening credits scene, I'll never forget. The comedian on the grassy knoll and all that.
3: Yeah, it matches all the imagery in the book, like, very concisely. They went through a lot of work to do that.
2: They did the work.
3: For sure. Did the work.
2: So,
1: yes. But
3: I listened to the first two parts of this thing. By the way, I wasn't in the first two parts. And I don't think you guys ever did bring up Watchmen, which I thought was interesting because that I was thinking of that. That was, for anybody who doesn't know Project Bluebeam, because I don't think we've kind of stated what it is yet, It's the idea that they're going to project aliens in the sky and they're going to make earthquakes and they're going to convince you that God or aliens are coming through some sort of fake technological means. That's the idea, I believe, between Project. Okay, so that's the thesis, right?
2: And there's also
1: and actually
2: also
1: Noah.
2: No, you go.
1: Sorry. Okay, I was going to say Noah brought up Watchmen, interestingly, in the time travel episode he did with Metis and Nick the Rat. So we've talked about Watchmen then, but not on the Bluebeam episode, which is weird.
2: Yeah, and spoiler alert for anybody that hasn't read a book from 35 years ago, plus, at the end of the book, the sort of, I'm going to create world peace by creating mass tragedy that will create a mass union of the people. This motherfucker kidnaps all these fucking scientists and writers and all this other crazy shit and forces them to genetically build this alien that they then transport using the powers of Dr. Manhattan into the middle of Times Square. And when it lands, it creates a psionic blast and, like, it essentially explodes the heads of people all throughout Manhattan. It's pretty brutal. And then... everybody gets like, oh shit, well, there's aliens, so we gotta unite now. We gotta kick some alien ass.
1: And in the Outer Limits from 63, that was even before Watchmen, those guys in the smoke filled cigar room saying we need to fake an alien invasion to stop thermonuclear war actually end up turning one of the guys genetically into an alien, like a fake alien, and use him as like the the evidence that aliens are invading. Like he's like warning them of a messenger alien that's telling them they're about to be invaded, something to that effect. Pretty weird.
2: I do seem to recall that we did spend a good amount of time kind of covering the quote-unquote upcoming disclosure of UFOs or alien contact of some degree.
1: Oh, yeah. And how Tucker's been all over it since he was on CNN.
2: Yeah, and questioning if aliens actually exist, if it's more like interdimensional beings and so on and so forth.
1: They're demons.
2: Fucking.
3: They're spawns of Satan.
2: Oh, man. I moved all my buttons. And I don't know where anything's at anymore. Damn it. I lost my lizard people.
4: Those are aliens coming down here, y'all. Look at that.
1: What happened to my coming? I had the. They're coming to Earth.
2: Oh, wait.
1: Lost the coming to Earth clip.
5: That's why they're coming. Because no, Biden's a good guy.
1: Oh, those kind of aliens.
5: People are coming because I'm the nice guy. That's the reason why it's happening.
4: We're getting invaded.
5: That's not the reason they're coming.
4: Look at that. They looking at
5: spend
4: us.
5: Spend money on the come.
1: Oh, my God.
3: Jesus.
6: What drives me crazy. Not-
1: oh, no, wrong clip.
6: I'm going to go to break.
1: All right.
2: Excuse me.
1: Finish up this Maddow real quick.
0: All right. We'd forget all of the local differences that we have between our countries, and we would find out once and for all that we really are all human beings here on this earth together. Perhaps we need some outside universal threat to make us recognize this common bond. I occasionally think how quickly our differences worldwide would vanish if we were facing an alien threat from outside this world.
7: Imagine all the people in the UN there listening to that, like waiting for it to get translated into whatever language they're listening. And then just, could you retranslate that? Did he say that in your language too? If only we were afraid of alien invasion, then we would do the right thing. Nobel Prize winning economist and New York Times columnist Paul Krugman made a related argument this weekend for economic policy. Krugman arguing that the U.S. government needs to spend some money doing some stuff to employ people in order to stave off a double dip recession, in order to get the economy going, and we have to do it soon. And he argued on CNN this weekend that if we had to invent a fake invasion of space aliens in order to get the government to do that, in order to motivate us to do some economically stimulative government activity, then fine. Frankly, fake space aliens have been used for worse in the past.
1: I thought that was another interesting thing to say. Because was I living under a rock when fake space aliens were used for nefarious purposes? Like, what is she talking about?
3: I thought it was a hentai reference or something. We all know aliens have been used for worse things.
1: Just everything about this Maddow clip is bizarre. It's just, it's so weird, man.
3: She's bizarre. She's a bizarre little woman.
1: Yeah. I think she's a top. She's a big woman. She's a big woman.
3: Oh, you know, she's big on the outside, but she's, or wait, no, the other way. You know what I'm trying to say. So Reagan being senile, this is what bums me out, is like, he was like Biden senile, right? For his second term, he was just completely, his mind was mush, and he was very cohesive and great at communicating. He's the great communicator. Our guy can't even talk. Like, there's no excuse. Reagan just reminded me that Biden has no excuse to not be able to talk. We've had brain dead presidents before, for Christ's sake.
1: Yeah
3: that's
1: good. It's kind of sad, but Reagan, I mean, he did say he didn't remember Iran-Contra,
3: this is a theory that he just, his whole second term, he was just reading. He was reading off a prompter. He's like, all right, there, go out there, Ronald. It was all through his wife. You know, she really wanted to be first lady, so she, like, made him, like, do it.
1: She was into all the astrology and stuff, and, like, apparently the Reagan White House was basing decisions on star charts and shit.
3: Yeah, they had an astrologer that really dictated a lot of what they did. But they were, you know, that's just another side of the occulty nature of these people. Reagan was kind of a self-made guy. They both were. They were both self-made people. They weren't, like, born in the purple the way that the Bushes were. You know,
1: Ronald Reagan, the actor, and who's the vice president? Jerry Lewis?
2: George Sr., Satan himself.
3: Yeah.
2: Hey, I don't know if y'all have seen that super fucked up conspiracy chart from like grounded into reality and detached from reality.
1: Oh, yeah, that bolt. Oh,
2: but that's one of the things that's like, yes, this did happen. And it's talking about that testimony where the daughter of the diplomat is, oh, they're ripping babies from the incubators and smashing them on the ground.
1: Oh, yeah.
3: Yeah, and she was just like a relative of some.
2: She was the kid. She was the daughter. And Bush was like, they're ripping babies out of those incubators. Bomb them. I need so much Bill Hicks material to go through. There's so much about him just ranting on George Sr.
1: The babies and incubators thing wouldn't even work today. Like half the country would be like, eh.
3: It's like, who cares?
1: Sell them for parts.
2: You're
3: oh, yeah, right. She's an OG crisis actor, by the way. One of my favorite 90s crisis actors. She's been in a couple things. She had quite the career.
1: Good stuff. I got one more. This was a shorter one, but the wrap-up Maddow clip. And like I said, but just let me know if you want to pause. There's just so much stuff in here. A lot of good ISOs I need to pull out from these Maddow clips, too.
7: Frankly, fake space aliens have been used for worse in the past.
8: I mean, if we discovered that space aliens were planning to attack and we needed a massive buildup to counter the space alien threat, and really inflation and budget deficits took secondary place to that, this slump would be over in 18 months.
7: The fake aliens will save us. President Obama, for his part, is out doing campaign-style bus tour events in the Midwest today, tomorrow, and Wednesday, talking about what everybody wants to talk about, which is the economy. So far, he is making two essential points, neither of them about aliens. He's arguing that Republicans are trying to block any economic progress, and he's arguing that in order to get any economic progress, we are going to have to overtly do stuff as a government.
9: Congress right now could start putting folks to work rebuilding America. At a time when interest rates are low, contractors are begging for work, construction workers are lining up to find jobs, let's rebuild America. We could be rebuilding roads and bridges and schools and parks all across America right now.
1: What'd you ding for? I missed it.
2: For a better world, dead on to your freedoms, build back better.
1: Better.
3: For the elite.
2: This is a total side tangent one, but Adam had posted a clip reel from MTV, and it had commercials in it. And one of them was a Michael J. Fox anti-cocaine commercial. And at the end, the tagline had the big lie in it. It said, cocaine, the big lie. Just like, holy
3: the
2: shit.
3: Big lie.
2: Yeah, and it's...
1: should have said the... They should have thrown an N in there so it said the big line.
2: The big fat white lie.
3: Hey man, who remember one of those big lies?
2: But yeah, it's a super narrow. It's like it's a receding corridor. It's white, and all these black doors are slamming shut as the camera backs out of it. After Michael J. Fox walks out of the frame, it's pretty trippy.
1: Now is this Stuart Little Michael J. Fox or was it 88? You said.
2: Yeah, it was early on. It was, I think the video was 89 maybe. But yeah,
1: that'd be cool if there was a commercial of Stuart Little saying cocaine is bad.
3: Get him young.
2: Hey, this kids, is crack.
3: It's me, Stuart Little. Don't do coke.
1: Do your doctor prescribe Vyvanse and Adderall instead.
3: Yeah, do amphetamines. They're still kind of legal.
2: Should,
3: it won't be for long.
1: They're mandatory for some kids in elementary school.
3: Oh, yeah. Oh, yeah.
2: Y'all should hit up Nick the Rat, see if he's seen that little punk Stuart running around the sewers.
1: We'll have to leave him a voicemail about that.
3: He took a swim in the sewer. Little Stuart.
1: How many of those did they make? Like 7?
2: No, I think it was just 3.
1: Okay. 3, 7. All right, I'm gonna get this Maddow clip out of the way so I can move on to your stuff.
9: Could put hundreds of thousands of folks to work right now. There's a bill sitting in Congress right now that would set up an infrastructure bank to get that moving, attracting private sector dollars, not just public dollars. Congress needs to move.
7: It's not men from Mars, but does it take men from Mars? Or is the actual economic crisis that we are in motivation enough for some of the stuff to actually get done? Joining us once again is Ed Rendell, our second former governor of the show tonight and our second former Democratic National Committee chairman, who's also an MSNBC contributor. It's good to see you, Governor. Thanks for being here.
1: On the payroll.
10: I'm absolutely stunned listening to that, Rachel. My mind is boggled.
7: You are being very, very diplomatic. You remind me of somebody confronted with a hideous child who says, "Madam, that's quite a baby."
1: They go on to laugh for several more seconds, but I cut it out. I don't know, man. There's several bits in there that are just bizarre, but mainly the main thing is her assumption that, one, Ronald Reagan said fake alien invasion, even though he never said anything about it being fake. And then, two, this idea that fake aliens have been used for worse in the past. Like, the hentai theory is probably the most likely, Lavish, but I just didn't. I don't understand.
3: Is there any chance that that she might have meant like a theoretical attack as opposed to a fake? When we say fake, not as in like the aliens are fake, but the situation is fake, that it's a theoretical alien attack. She might have meant something like that. Yeah. I don't know. But the idea definitely has come up again and again. You showed since the early 60s this has been a popular culture idea to use aliens to unite the world in some sort of fake tragedy.
1: Yeah, and then from my last clip until second half of show, just to it's always good to see what the elites are wanting you to do, like, you know, Bill Gates or whatever, he'll talk over there. But yeah, TEDx. So this is actually, I think, from 2 months ago. It's called Prepping for the Alien Invasion. I just clipped like the first 45 seconds of it because this tells you all you need to know right away.
11: I hope no one bought a ticket or clicked on a YouTube link thinking I would be talking literally about hostile extraterrestrials. The idea of prepping for the alien invasion is a fun way into thinking about all those challenges that we see on the horizon, challenges that are complex, challenges that present us with a great deal of uncertainty, even though we know that they're coming. Challenges like climate change, rapid technological change, food security, public health. And I'll be speaking even more specifically about the importance of education in the humanities, arts, and social sciences in preparing for these kinds of challenges. Now, some of you are probably thinking this doesn't sound very TED.
1: Yes, TED Talks are typically pretty boring, other than Sam Hyde's classic TED Talk where he scammed his way into getting up there. But,
3: In Nardwuar.
1: Man, that TED Talk was one of the most boring ones I've ever heard.
2: I was going to say the same thing. I love the Nardwuar one.
3: Oh, again, yeah, nice, yeah. I fucking love Nardwuar.
1: I don't know if I've seen that one.
3: You know Nardwuar is?
1: I didn't see his TED Talk.
3: No worries.
1: Yeah, maybe I'm confused with somebody else. You know what? I take that back, too, because Reggie Watts did a great TED Talk.
3: Oh, nice. Reggie Watts did a good one, yeah.
1: Yeah, they're not all bad. But yeah,
3: this guy's pitching it. This is a dark pitch. This isn't your typical TED Talk.
1: He goes on to make jokes and nobody laughs, and he gets kind of nervous by the, or not nervous, but just kind of sad by the end. It was really, anyway, so that's my Blue Beam backgrounder / update for the start here. And after our break, I'll go a little bit wonkier with it. But well, you got boobs.
2: All right. After kind of reviewing the clips that I had loaded up from last time, I think the focus of this third part of the show is going to be based in more of a entertainment sort of factor. I think starting off where we left off was about the Men in Black. At least that was what I had loaded up in the queue next, and I know you wanted to hear about that one. So we'll listen through to this Men in Black one, and then I think talk about War of the Worlds. So that's what I got coming up.
12: My name is Joseph Spencer. From May 1970 to October 1997, I served the United States government as a top secret operative, but not in a category that is commonly known or understood. I was known as a man in black. Following 7 years acting as a counterintelligence agent for the CIA, I was recruited for a new assignment that entailed working within above top secret operations. I was aware of the black budget projects, but never knew the context of them due to their high level of secrecy. Even the president was denied access to their inner workings. Annually, billions of dollars are poured into black projects, which operate without any supervision or intrusion. They have full autonomy. The operations deal primarily with advancing military technologies, most of which have been reverse engineered from recovered alien spacecrafts that had either crashed or were shot down by our military. The public, sadly, will never, ever have knowledge of these operations. This transition in my life happened in 1970. The senior black project director was William T. Latham, who had worked under CIA executive director Richard Schlesinger. Latham stated that I was the perfect candidate for my new position. I was a foster child, and I had no connections to existing relatives. I had no friends or social life. It was easy for them to erase my past and provide me with a new identity. I gave myself to them as a priest would to his God. But first, my mind had to be erased. I was injected with various forms of mind-altering drugs. LSD, heroin, mescaline, morphine, sodium pentothal, and more. Drug-induced hypnosis followed with anti-grade and retrograde amnesia. The goal was to program me to do two things, kill and forget. After 9 months of programming, I had become a man in black. What I later discovered was that not all the men in black were human. About a third were alien hybrids. Their distinctive feature was the absence of whites in their eyes, giving the impression of empty eye sockets. This unsettled me, and it took months to adjust to the reality of alien integration. My assignments largely dealt with UFO sightings and crash sites. In August of 1971, I witnessed my first UFO crash site just north of Edwards Air Force Base in California. Inside the craft were three gray humanoids, two dead, one still alive. Also in the craft was a human female abductee. The alien humanoids were transported to the base, but two witnesses had arrived before us and took several photographs. The first surrendered his camera, but the second fled. When we apprehended him, he resisted, and I was ordered to silence him, which I did. The killing of witnesses was executed with a wand that acted very much like today's taser, but the voltage from the wand would cause immediate cardiac arrest, and the victim's death would be attributed to natural causes. We silenced countless victims, not only men, but women of all ages and even teenagers.
2: Sorry, that one sounds fucking weird. I was cutting out pauses way back in the beginning and forgot this is one of those ones that was fucked up.
1: No, that was, that's wild though.
2: Yeah.
1: You think, there's a lot in there, but, my first question was, do you think when they like MK Ultra'd them and like the alien human hybrids, like, do you think that like they programmed him to have that lisp or was he born with it?
2: Well, just, I guess it depends. Like if just, he is actually an MK, well, seriously, let's think about it for a second. If he is seriously, who he says he is in some sort of MK Ultra subject, I mean, that's just that personality. I mean, he's talking about fucking some crazy ass shit, but.
1: Oh, so he could have been like a Frenchman that didn't even speak English originally. And they just took him and programmed English and the lisp into him.
2: Don't forget the Russian one too.
1: You don't even need, theoretically, you don't need MK Ultra for that. Cause aren't there people that like hit their head and all of a sudden they speak Chinese?
2: I know people that have spent their entire lives mastering a language so that they could take a fall in a department store and then wake up from their supposed concussion and then just speak fluently in this brand new language. Yes.
1: Damn. Introduce me to one of them. That sounds like a cool guy. But yeah, no, that whole clip, that's, because when you brought up Men in Black, I'm immediately thinking, okay, it's going to be Will Smith and Tommy Lee Jones talking about aliens. But it was, is that like a tip? What does Men in Black mean in that context? Is that what he's talking about? It's like he was.
2: I mean, he was sounds like military, it sounds like fucking special forces for the CIA. You know,
1: right? Like brain chips, all that.
2: And the one, like the reason I rung the bell is because the foster care system that just. Out of everything, that's probably the one thing that I'm most inclined to believe. I've lost the link. I'll have to dig it up. This comes from a fucking Instagram video that I found and downloaded. It's the full thing. That's why I've kind of cut it up, just because it was like 15 minutes long originally. So I definitely want to get to part two here.
12: All right, we're going to move on. 1954, Dwight Eisenhower signed what's known as the Granada Treaty with the alien gray race. In exchange for shared alien technologies, the Greys were allowed to abduct a number of humans annually for medical examination. The Greys also demanded anonymity from the public. A short time later, human technology took a giant leap forward with circuit chips, fiber optics, and lasers. The Granada Treaty is still active today. The number of human abductions has increased despite objections from the world governments. Now, the really interesting part. Every year, at least 8 million children go missing in the world. I can attest that one-third of them are abducted by government operatives and transported to any one of the 1,477 underground military installations on the planet, then imprisoned for the remainder of their lives. The children are subjected to biological and genetic experiments, dissections, and mutilations performed not by human scientists, but an alien gray species. During my stay at the Vanguard underground base north of Phoenix, Arizona, I witnessed many of these procedures. Because there was no form of anesthesia administered to the young patients, the halls reverberated with the screams of tortured children from morning to night. The ones that perished were incinerated in the installation's crematoriums.
1: Holy shit, the sound effects.
2: Yeah, it definitely... What a production. It's got a little bit of production value, which makes you kind of wonder. I mean, they're definitely adding the sound effects in there for a very specific reason. Just to get real for a second, that's probably out of everything, the one straight out conspiracy that probably freaks me out the most is the idea that this underground human trafficking is happening actually underground, and there's hundreds of thousands of people just lost to the tunnels, years and years and years of just all these bodies piling up, creating an actual onworth subterranean hell.
1: Yeah, and genetically combining humans with animals in underground, like Chimera labs, and probably
3: and
1: people...
3: having different races of humanoid that exist that must live underground, that are forced to live underground.
2: With the translucent skin, like the
1: story of Alex Jones. He's like, I never told this story on air because it's so fantastical. But a military general told me in underground bases they have humans crossed with fish that you see them in the water tank chambers just gulping, trying to get out. <It's> like, but Montauk was a thing we talked about it recently on a podcast, and we need to get back into it because I didn't finish getting through my clips. Story of my life. Montauk is like the same thing. They was like MK Ultra on steroids, where they were just, you know,
3: Montauk on Long Island. You mean the tip of Long Island?
1: Yeah, and if you've ever seen Fringe, how they were taking all these kids and just doing crazy experiments on them. But yeah, going back to the underground,
3: just real quick, just about Men in Black. I just want to say, is your only reference to Men in Black the Tommy Lee Jones Will Smith movie? Because that's an old term that goes way back to post-World War II. It just means like any shady government official.
1: But
3: dark ops shit, like not CIA, nothing, no mark, just black trucks. They show up, they take shit, they disappear.
2: There was one that's been prominently featured with the JFK assassination. I thought
1: the Umbrella Man, is that him?
2: He was a dude in black.
1: Yeah, he had a black suit.
3: All black, and that's what George H.W. Bush looked like on the day. You see him sitting outside the library. The
1: repository, yeah.
3: Yeah.
1: But yeah, I was going to say, Boogery, like with the possibility is there that like all these, you know, people that go missing in our underground bases, not only like live the rest of their lives there, there's possible like humans that are born already under there. And, like, who knows, like it could be, like, a couple generations of humans that have only lived in underground bases.
2: Yeah. Yeah, that's kind of what I was implying.
13: That was very Satan-y.
1: Who was that?
13: That is very Satan-y.
1: It sounds like Noah. Is that Noah? Who is that?
2: It's a Satan shoe guy. I'll send it to you after this.
1: God, that sounded just like Noah for some reason.
3: It's the mischief guy.
2: Yeah, the shoe reviewer. where we're going, we don't need shoes. I did think that I meant to say that the heart attack wand was pretty interesting. I've heard of the heart attack guns, which they had the patents and the, wasn't it during the MK Ultra trial? I might be mistaken. It was something else.
1: Yeah. And they had the cancer ones too. They got like Bob Marley and Bill Hicks with those probably.
2: Yeah. In the toe. Holy shit.
1: Yeah, I don't know, because like it was, if I remember reading it right, this has been forever, so I'm probably not getting the details quite right, but it's something like a tiny piece of ice that, like, once you get hit with it, you barely feel it, and it dissolves, like a dart, it dissolves in your skin, so there's no trace, and it just, you get hit with a cancer virus. But that's like CIA shit that may or may not be real. I don't even know if I read that on, like,
3: but it totally could some be real
1: forum.
3: It's not that fantastical an idea.
1: Not at all.
3: Like, you know that if you could come up with it or hear about someone who came up with it, they definitely got it. It's somewhere.
1: Yep.
3: It's perfect. The perfect assassin wand.
2: Part three here is short, 42 and a half seconds.
12: My point of contact at this base was Lieutenant Colonel Charles T. Leninger, and he was a human-alien hybrid. Get ready for this. In 1994, the World Population Summit in Cairo, Egypt, had 160 nations participate, where they all agreed that the human population was out of control and must be stopped because the world is running out of resources. An agreement was formed that would mandate the reduction of humans from 6 billion to 800 million by the year 2030. This meant finding a method or methods to wipe out nearly 95% of the population. Solutions were discovered, investigated, tested, then created, and have been in full force since. The procedures have been inflicted onto the human race are as follows.
2: And I'm assuming we'll get into what follows here in the next one. That's pretty self-explanatory, right?
1: Yeah, everything, no matter what kind of theory it is, it always circles back to just there's too many people, we need to get rid of them. That's like your number one goal of these elite fucks.
2: Yeah, instead of circling over target, how about we're circling the drain? Can we make that a tag? Oh, I
1: need
2: feel
1: a
2: that.
1: Toilet flush sound.
3: I'm going to find one of those.
2: Oh, where? Let's go ahead and do some number four and five. We'll finish this up.
12: One, toxic levels of chemically enhanced fluoride have been secretly added to our drinking water over the last 20 years in every city and community on the planet. I personally oversaw the delivery of fluoride barrels to Denver, Chicago, Tampa, and Minneapolis water departments. The adverse effects of fluoride poisoning to the human body are numerous and debilitating. The effects to children is damage to their neurological development, among other serious ailments. Two, man-made viruses and diseases. The AIDS virus, which was a designer byproduct of the American Disease Institute, was distributed through vaccines to the public in 1980. Instituted as a preliminary population control tactic, the results were successful and led to more lab-produced viruses that have since been unleashed onto the public. Among those is the development of a mutated version of the common flu to replicate the 1918 influenza pandemic that killed 40 million people. The first strain of this new flu virus will be released to the public in late 2017. So if we see a flu outbreak in the late 2017 or early 2018 that's killing people, we'll know this is true.
14: Right.
12: Three, killing us from the air with neurotoxins, barium chloride, cancer microbes, and viruses by way of chemtrails. Released into the skies daily over all inhabited regions by military aircrafts. The effects of these toxins are severe and over time lethal, causing respiratory ailments, cancer, damage to the immune systems, and sterilization in men. Since the chemtrail plan was implemented, sperm count in men has dropped nearly 50%. If this isn't reversed soon, the human race will face early extinction.
2: I mean, I don't want to assume that this guy's...
1: It was such a lame toilet flush.
2: I like it.
1: I was waiting. That was bad. No, YouTube failed me on that one.
3: Toilet flush.
2: I think that really works, actually.
1: We're going to shoot you up with something that kills you deader than a hammer. How's a 30-year death from gut disease sound, African children? Roll up the sleeve.
2: And even if this guy isn't full of shit, I mean, this is the best fucking best of collection of what most of the shows in the No Agenda stream have been playing clips of. It certainly feels
1: I'm all in on everything this guy's saying. Other than maybe, other than the alien-human hybrids, which I'm not saying I'm not all in on that, but the rest of it I'm all in on.
2: Right.
3: Yeah, the rest of it's pretty clean cut.
2: Yeah, it's certainly the best of collection. And this is my last one for him.
12: Now the grand finale. This is some scary shit. In March 1997, an event known as...
2: And like, oh.
3: This is some scary shit.
2: Okay. Sorry.
12: As the Phoenix Lights became the most infamous UFO sighting in history, a mile-wide vessel, clearly not man-made, flew slowly and silently over the state of Arizona and was witnessed by 10,000 people, including the governor of Arizona. To date, there has been no reasonable explanation. But for every witness interviewed, the craft was as real as anything they'd ever seen. Their lives were transformed, and I believe that we truly are not alone. However, there is another truth, for I know what they really saw. 1986, while stationed at an underground installation near Boulder, Colorado, I was introduced to Project Skybeam by Lieutenant General Andrew Garris. I was then led down a corridor and into a large hangar where a stealth bomber hovered only 20 feet above me. I stood there confused. Then Garris looked over me and smiled, then asked if I was certain of what I was seeing. I replied, of course. What else could it be? I was then shocked to find out that this wasn't a real craft. It was a projected hologram. Since the early 1950s, scientists have been developing holographic technology, and over the years improved it to a state that we can only imagine. As I stood there staring at the bomber, which looked so absolutely real and solid that I could reach up and touch it, I contemplated the possibilities. What if this projection was 1,000 feet up in the sky? How would anyone know that that was an illusion? The Phoenix Lights craft, witnessed by 10,000 people, was the first grand-scale skybeam test upon the public. It succeeded beyond expectations. In October 1938, Orson Welles unleashed his War of the Worlds radio broadcast to the American public. With so realistically portrayed, vast portions of the population went into panic. Terrified citizens scrambled to evacuate their cities in droves. America had been easily tricked by very simple means. To amplify this response, those who are truly in power, not only our country, but all the countries on the planet, and who are the true purveyors of the depopulation process, have formulated the final stage of their sinister plan. In the year 2024, a global event will alter the course of mankind's future. The world will stand witness to a massive alien invasion. Thousands of projected holographic alien warships will blanket the skies, sending people into a global panic. Real military crafts within the holograms will inflict actual damage to the surrounding areas to sell the gimmick. And as a result of the ensuing human chaos, a one-world government will immediately form without any resistance from the people. They will be the new world order.
2: It almost sounds poetic the way he kind of lays it out. It's got a nice cadence.
1: I like this guy.
2: Yeah.
1: And also, I think I was wrong about him having a lisp. I think it's just that he's like from the Boston or like Maine area.
2: Yeah, I mean, and, this thing's been compressed fucking three times over by the time it hit Instagram.
1: I just think people from that East Coast, Upper East Coast, just all sound like that.
2: I want to say this is early to mid 2000s.
3: Sounds like Brooklyn. Is this a sewer Brooklyn fella? He's a Brooklyn rat.
2: But yeah, he pretty much lays out exactly what the plan is with Project Bluebeam. There's things that I kind of take issue with at the beginning. Kind of like what you were saying on as far as whether or not he was actually working with alien-human hybrids. It's possible, but I'm more of the mindset that it's not so much physical aliens as it is interdimensional or spiritual aliens, things that ride in to our realm on like a elevator from lower levels to upper levels down.
1: Yeah, I'm definitely with you there.
2: So
1: seen some shit, man. No, but I also the if he was, you know, MK Ultra or something to that effect, they could have just implanted false memories of alien human hybrids
2: For sure. And then the question becomes, well, how many of those statements did he make were of his own volition, and how many were scripted for him? And if and it's like, why would you choose that as the script unless you're just trying to plant the idea about this fucking depopulation event, about these fucking planes flying into the fucking towers like you did with those on your Super Tramp albums, on your fucking video game boxes, in your goddamn Simpsons cartoons?
1: Yeah.
2: I gotta find where this came from, because I'm fairly certain it came out of some documentary movie type deal.
1: Man, there's so many good documentaries that you just can't find online anymore. Yeah. But maybe, actually, I saw a YouTube comment on, I think it was the Rachel Maddow thing. And it, like, the top comment said, they're pushing this idea of a fake alien invasion so much that they must know there's going to be a real alien invasion, and they want us all to believe it's fake.
2: Well, actually, I can add to that, because my mindset was always, well, if there was actually like a super, oh shit, we're fucked pandemic, I don't think that they would tell us about it.
1: Exactly.
2: I think
1: same with the asteroid.
2: Yeah. I think they'd be like, nope, nothing to see here. Move along, folks. Move along. My next clip is called Bitches Love Chips. And I don't remember what this one is. So I at least want to
1: play it. I think that's the Ike one.
2: Is it?
1: I remember that title.
2: Oh, okay. We'll skip it then.
1: Go ahead and play it. Let's see.
2: All right. Well, I'll start it at least.
14: In the 1960s, Professor Jose Delgado took a normally hostile bull and implanted electrodes into its brain. Electrodes that could be activated by a radio transmitter. His objective was to see if stimulation of the bull's midbrain could short-circuit the rage signals, stopping the bull before it reached the matador. After the bull had recovered from the implantation and in mid-charge, the button was pressed. The bull's aggression ceased, and the bull's aggression ceased.
2: All right.
1: Bull after bull.
2: So we'll skip the hologram moon for now. I just want to get into some War of the Worlds. I do have one of the juicy parts from that. it's good.
1: Oh, yeah. By the way, we went right into the show without me complimenting that intro you did, which was fantastic.
2: Oh, hell yeah. It's fun.
1: It's a good one.
2: Especially since it's
3: great intros, both of them.
2: It sat in the fucking to-do pile forever until today. But I do want to hear that part over again, because that was a discussion we had with Pat on whatever episode it was that he guested with us on. But he told us the story of how the War of the Worlds broadcast and all the hysteria that it caused was bullshit. It didn't actually cause that many people to freak out. And what you were looking at was the news media was kind of blowing it up, creating the idea that there was this mass panic over this radio broadcast that made people believe that there was aliens invading. So not only are they going to broadcast these aliens in the sky, but the news media, like all other things, will be hand in hand telling you with these fucking blue screen, blue wave, blue chip bullshit boxes. Will be programming you to we respond just like you would with everything else that's ever happened.
15: Aliens!
2: So here's a part from War of the Worlds.
16: We are bringing you an eyewitness account of what's happening on the Wilmoth Farm, Grover's Mill, New Jersey.

0: We now return you to Carl Phillips at Grover's Mill.
1: Ladies and gentlemen, here I am, back of a stone wall that adjoins Mr. Wilmer's garden. From here, I get a sweep of the whole scene. I'll give you every detail as long as I can talk and as long as I can see. More state police have arrived. They're drawing up a cordon in front of the pit. About 30 of them. No need to push the crowd back now. They're willing to keep their distance. The captain's conferring with someone. Can't quite see who. Oh, yes, I believe it's Professor Pearson. Yes, it is. Now they've parted, and the professor moves around one side, studying the object while the captain and two policemen advance with something in their hands. I can see it now. It's a white handkerchief tied to a pole. Flag of truce. If those creatures know what that means, what anything means. Wait a minute. Something's happening. Humped shape is rising out of the pit. I can make out a small beam of light against a mirror. What's that? There's a jet of flame springing from the mirror and it leaps right at the advancing men. It strikes them head on. Lord, they're turning into flames. Now the whole field's caught up by the woods of fires. They're gas heading everywhere. Coming this way now, about 20 yards to my right.
2: One of these nights, I'm going to probably play the record that I got for the... I found vinyl for this War of the Worlds broadcast, so if anyone wants to hang out and check out the Sweet. Whole thing, I'll be passing that info out.
3: This alien invasion brought to you by the bicycle. We used to have unicycles, but now we have two wheels, the bicycle.
2: I'm going to call back...
4: Greatest Insta. Advancement in wheel technology since the unicycle. I would fucking crush that vinyl. That's a sick thing to have.
2: I found it at Goodwill. Awesome. Goodwill.
4: Oh, classic. Goodwill's got all the good stuff.
2: That and Frankenstein. Oh, and okay, let's back up for a second to that last Men in Black clip. There was two cities mentioned, Boulder, which is Spooksburg, according to No Agenda. And then there's Phoenix. Which, if you think about what a phoenix is, I mean, that's fucking kind of in-your-face rebirtherism. Rebirtherism? Rebirtherism, yeah.
4: Quiet sun worship, yeah.
2: So, the argument that I want to make is all of these, if you look at this narrative through the lens of Bluebeam, it always ends up in this place where the aliens are not actually there. The whole combining of all of the planet's deities into one super god, it's still not there. It's all this projection work, right?
4: That'd be the idea.
2: I should have asked you to pull some clips, talking about comparing aliens to demons.
5: I probably can't find any on the fly, but at some point I had a bunch of Alex Jones. So.
2: Well, the reason I think that's important is there's a technique in theater called Pepper's Ghost. Are you all familiar with this?
4: Pepper's Ghost?
2: Yeah.
4: Can't say off the top of my head.
2: Well,
5: no, me neither.
2: It's pretty old. It goes back to, I want to say, late 1800s. I'll find a date. Here's the first clip.
6: Pepper's Ghost was a Victorian theatrical illusion. The audience saw a ghost suddenly appear on stage with a strange transparent quality, which instantly disappeared soon afterwards. The first time the ghost was shown was on Christmas Eve, 1862, as part of a performance of a story by Charles Dickens called The Haunted Man and the Ghost's Bargain. And it caused a complete sensation. It was all over the newspapers and the public flocked to see it. And this included Queen Victoria's eldest son, Prince Albert. But the thing to remember is that Pepper was quite different from a magician in that he told his audience exactly how it was done. The essential principle of the Pepper's Ghost illusion was a reflection in a sheet of glass. So originally, a huge sheet of glass projected from the front of the stage at an angle towards the audience, and when a bright spotlight was shone on that actor, his reflection would appear in the sheet of glass, And then to make the ghost vanish, you simply switch off the spotlight and he vanishes in an instant. So the version of Pepper's ghost we have in the Buckingham Palace summer opening exhibition essentially follows the original, but the difference is rather than having a live actor being reflected in the sheet of glass, the actors are recorded on video and then projected onto a screen, and it's the screen that's reflected in the glass to create the illusion. So it's using the very best in Victorian technology, but given a 21st century twist.
2: So yeah, that's Pepper's ghost. Giant sheet of glass, you got it on an angle, you shine a bright light at a subject, and it reflects off of the glass. It's actually... Yeah, sorry, what?
5: I was going to say, I have some similar clips about this that I can skip now. It's like I didn't realize that's what it was called, Pepper's Ghost. It's pretty...
2: And the thing that... I mean, what is a ghost? Is it this spiritual residue? Is it the past spirit of someone that's no longer with us? Are they demonic? Are they aliens? I mean, that's kind of where my head ends up in all of this. But the one thing that really just weirds me out the most about all of this is the idea of ghosts and resurrections, because there's a new form of entertainment that is out. It's already happening. And well, I'll just let the clips do it.
7: We don't often think about digital humans, and if we're doing our job right, you don't necessarily notice their existence. Movies like Curious Case of Benjamin Button, we were very proud to have the elder Brad Pitt not recognized as a digital character for many, many months after the film. But over time, with breakout performances like Tupac at Coachella or Michael Jackson at the Billboard Music Awards, the digital human has really arrived in a much stronger way and created new forms of entertainment that, frankly, we didn't even anticipate.
8: My name is Jack Leroy Wilson Jr. You know me as Jackie Wilson. I never liked Jack. Do I look like a girl to you? You're about to see something amazing.
9: What we do is, it's a patented technique. It's the same technology that did Tupac at Coachella, right? It's a 200-year-old technique using 21st century technologies. It's really not 3D. It's a two-dimensional image that's projected in a specific way using angled reflective material that is invisible and high-powered projectors or high-powered LEDs that is projecting video with black backgrounds that gives the illusion that you're looking at a live person standing on a stage in a three-dimensional space.
2: Straight up resurrection magic, bro.
5: Yeah. I think I found the video or the one of the things you might have been asking about.
2: I'll save it for after I get through these next couple of ones. Because there's one that really stuck out to me. Stood out to me. It's the Whitney Houston hologram.
10: The dancing in the aisles, the arms in the air, it could be any old concert. My Lord, bring me a higher love. But look a little closer. Is that really a diva which I see before me? These are Whitney Houston fans singing along with someone, something completely new.
11: Whitney Houston died at just 48 in 2012, a career cut short after years of addiction and health problems, shocking many who hoped that one day this powerful voice of pop would be back on stage in all her glory. Now, in a quirk of innovation, many have a chance to celebrate her once more. Introducing Whitney Houston, the hologram. This hologram is not just performing here in Sheffield, it's being taken to 11 other cities in the UK and is touring Europe. The image itself is not created from Archive of Houston. A choreographer worked with a body double to mirror her movements.
12: We wanted to make sure that we not only hired someone to capture the essence of Whitney, we made sure that the song set list actually laid out so that people can enjoy the best hits from her.
11: This tour has the support of the late singer's family. Her sister-in-law, the CEO of the Whitney Houston estate, says now is just the right time.
2: That shit freaks me out. And it's that whole idea of capture. I don't know what sort of technical magic that is.
4: It's creepy as shit.
2: Yeah.
4: They mock someone up with it, right? They put someone in one of those Marvel suits.
2: Yeah, with the dots.
4: And they dance around. And then they fucking put her face on that body. The whole thing is weird.
2: Oh, I need that. I need.

0: hologram made of her dead father so she could talk to him.
1: Oh, yeah.
2: Holy shit. I did not know
1: our
2: that.
1: Our boy Rob Kardashian.
2: Wow. Yeah.
0: Fucking weird.
2: Dude.
1: Kanye. You dumb fucking son of a bitch.
2: You just broke her, buddy. You're done.
1: You get a job here.
0: Fuck.
1: No
0: okay,
1: deal.
0: I hope this is the right thing, real quick. Tying in, if you're ready for the demon talk.
2: No.
0: Aliens or demons.
2: Let's hold on to that for a second. Okay. I want to build my case just so you can burst that bubble so hard. But this is part two of Pepper Graham.
3: We're about the content. We're agnostic as to the display technology. If we're building a digital human, hyper-realistic character like The Curious Case of Benjamin Button or Michael Jackson or projects that we've been talking about, like the ABBA, for example, whether those characters end up in film, in music videos, in print, imagine you now have unlimited new inventory of imagery of Marilyn Monroe. The world is really used to seeing the same 30 photographs of her. Well, now you can see many, many more.
2: I mean, well, I guess I could have rung the bell there too, because that's deep fake territory. But building a digital human, I mean, come on. I think we know where this one's going.
1: We all know immediately where it goes. Where does technology immediately go every time? Where did the internet go? You gotta, you know, the basic stuff, basic needs, people.
0: Yeah.
1: I want a fake Marilyn Monroe to run around my house and shit.
0: Have you seen Sassy Justice?
2: What'd you call
1: Sassy
2: me?
1: Justice. Yeah, Sassy, yeah.
0: With Fred Sassy?
1: With Fred Sassy, Channel 5 News.
0: Yeah.
1: Yeah, or whatever the shit deep is. Fake, yeah.
0: Like, I might have to put that in the show notes, the deep fake thing. It's like, what is a deep fake? And then he's got, like, Trump's face on him the entire time. It looks super real, and, like, Mark Zuckerberg's in there with a deep fake. But then when they show the actual deep fake, it's just, like, Trey Parker holding a shitty puppet of Tom Cruise going, hey, vagina poop. Like, wait, but I thought you said this was a deep fake. That's just Tom Cruise. And they're like, no, it looks real, but it's not. It's like the deep fake shit is going to be like, I don't know, man. Like that video, as goofy as it was, like, it's like that Tom Cruise one that was going around too. It looks way too real.
1: It's fantastic. It's, by the way, it's made by Matt and Trey, the South Park guys.
0: Yeah.
1: You can probably find it on YouTube. It's probably like less than 4 minutes. And it's a cable access news like spoof thing. Nice. And it's awesome. It's really well made.
0: It's good. Vagina poop.
1: Yeah, my guy, vagina poop. Those guys' voice, I've been listening to that guy's dumb voice for like 30 years, and he still cracks me up. Fucking it's blows me
0: too
1: away.
0: Good.
1: Yeah. Or not 30 years, but like 20 years. Not that long. Just 20 years.
2: I still haven't.
0: Okay, boobs. So how do deepfakes and holograms tie into demons? I'm excited.
2: Well, first off, they're fucking resurrecting spirits. I mean, that is sort of demonic, I guess. Maybe demonic is a strong word. You'll have to.
0: Well, in the Bible, didn't that happen? Didn't like somebody, a king, pay a witch to resurrect somebody from the dead, and then they were like, "Why did you bring me here?" Or whatever. Don't be part of Pharmakia because it gets you with the evil spirits.
1: Don't do it.
2: I thought Lazarus was, it was done out of goodwill. Like it was
0: well, that's
2: more
0: when
2: of
0: Jesus does it, it's okay.
2: Oh, so when Jesus does it.
1: Oh, he's cool. He gets to come back. He's cool.
2: My man.
1: You're a king, whatever thing. Yeah, you deserve to die.
2: All right, this is part three of Pepper Graham.
4: All the content that we create, whether it's taking old footage and wrapping it in a Matrix-like image or video presentation, or in fact, life-size or larger-than-life-size images of living people, animals, 3D models, they're all created
2: larger
4: in a
2: life.
4: Way so that it can fit the Pepper's ghost illusion. We really use a whole myriad of technologies, and then when we take the technology and we start streaming it, we then use advanced 360 and VR technologies. So what we're offering is that we're offering a live experience.
3: I think we can get excited about the holographic technology, but we have to make sure that we don't put the tech in front of the content.

0: some of the best projects we've ever worked on in the visual effects space. If we're doing our job right, people aren't thinking about the tech as they're enjoying the content.
1: I think the entertainers that we've picked are all the leaders within their respective areas. And, you know, it's also the partnerships that we've built with their rights holders. And then taking that and seeing what we can do as a partnership collectively together, not just, you know, one-sided.
2: And it's just fucked up that when you die, the record company still owns your likeness. Like, even in death, they can just bring back you.
3: Imagine if you're a big artist and you die unexpectedly. Like, say some big artist died tomorrow. The hologram people scramble for the rights to your ghost. We get to that point, like 20 years, 30 years, once there's a whole industry built around this. They're like vultures. Oh, my God.
4: And
3: if
4: I don't
3: think the entertainment industry could get any more fucked up.
4: And I unfortunately, I don't have any clips because it was hard to find anything that good on it. But Zappa has had a couple of these come out. There's like two different versions of a Frank Zappa hologram tour, which just doesn't sound. I mean, one of them, it's supposed to look more like a multimedia sort of experience where they've got all sorts of screens and projections and he'll kind of fade in and out. So it looks very ethereal.
3: Does it have Dweezil's say so? Dweezil's okay?
4: I think it's the other side of the family that was pushing it. And it's been forever since I've looked at all this stuff, and I've lost one of my folders and my links. So I feel like I'm...
2: I just can't imagine paying for tickets to something like that either. It's like, why not just watch old footage on YouTube and pay, you know, $60 to see a hologram do songs?
3: If it was really sick, I would go. If it was like...
2: If it like was a full like band really and a production and everything?
3: Yeah, if they had a real band and they had a real light show, like a Floyd-esque light show and
2: well,
3: all
2: I
3: that.
2: Can see
3: you
2: that.
3: Can see like Elvis or something and it's legit.
4: I mean, these that are concerts, cool. though. That is the idea. I'm sure that they have to darken part of the like the front of the stage where the screen would be. But it's still like a full-scale concert if you go and look at any of these videos. And it's just this weird, like, worship thing. It's a whole idea of when you sell your soul for fame, you're just selling your image. And while your physical body dies, your face is going to be plastered on T-shirt until the end of man or the end of T-shirts, whichever one comes first, you know?
2: Mm-hmm. What if metaphysically you can't ascend to the higher plane until literally everyone has forgotten you, like, and there's no consciousness on Earth that remembers who you are, so you're just stuck here longer because of that.
3: That's a classic version of a hell. You don't get to pass on until your name will never be spoken again or whatever.
2: Yeah, right? Or there's no memory of you or memory of a man. Yeah.
3: That's, you died
2: that's
3: two deaths.
2: Very woo-woo, but...
4: No,
2: What if, man?
3: What if...
4: Well, this is my last one for Pepper Graham.
0: You know, if you look at sort of our history, the people of Pulse in leadership and the digital artists, especially,
3: like
0: you know.
4: Oh my God! Yes, from Breaking Bad.
2: I've
3: been thinking that this whole time, and I never mentioned it. But this guy sounds like Badger. Yeah, from Breaking Bad.
2: Hey, man.
3: We could totally. Yeah, sure.
2: Left 4 Dead had the best zombies. I can't do Badger's voice. How do you even talk
3: I can't
2: about
3: do it either. You got to, like, breathe in straight asbestos for 5 days.
4: And in your mask. Just pack it up.
0: We've been lucky and accomplished enough to have developed the most believable digital humans in history.
5: The future of the technology, I would say, comes in the evolution of the supporting technologies. You know, ultimately, in terms of making this a viable technology for the consumer to enjoy or for businesses to enjoy, it has to be scalable and it has to be cost effective.
4: I mean, scalable? Come on. And this is just oozing transhumanism through and through. Evolution, digital people, digital humans. Rights holders.
2: Ray Kurzweil shit. Like, the whole reason, like, the godfather or, like, you know, the modern godfather of transhumanism wanted to get into it because he's like, I want to live forever and have my brain in a computer and I want my dad to come back to life, so I'm going to bring him back in a computer. And it's like, I just don't see. I mean, I don't know. I just feel like you're just the age old question of how would you even do that transfer of consciousness? And if you did, wouldn't it be like just a digital hell you're stuck in?
3: Y'all ever play New Vegas? Fallout New Vegas?
2: Yeah.
4: No, you know, I heard y'all talking about it.
2: Mr. House. Yeah. Can't you? There's so many different endings. I can't remember which last one I got was.
3: I was replaying it lately and I just like went with it and I'm just going for it. And I basically killed him right away. I macked him right away. Took his shit. But he's in like this little tube. Spoilers for this fantastic video game if you haven't played it. He's in like this little tube and he's been around for like 300-400 years. And he's in this huge like form, this omnipotent techno overlord mastermind, you know, that controls all these robots from his big central tower. But when you get past the doors and you find him, what he actually is he's this old, withered, 300-year-old body that's rotting, just barely on the cusp of being preserved in like a tube. And even if you don't kill him, even if you just open it up, you kill him. Like, he's gonna die in a year because you opened up the tube. So like the idea being, if you are going to preserve yourself, that's what you're in tune for, is you're going to be in this hell, like what you're talking about. That's just one idea of it.
2: Yeah.
3: I like that, though. It's an interesting concept. What does eternal life, what kind of hell does that bring for you?
2: Yeah, it's not going to be good.
4: Sounds awful.
2: Yeah.
4: Now.
3: Yeah.
4: There's quite a few instances of predictive programming in modern day entertainment and media. Any guesses off the top of your heads what I'm about to play next? It's a movie. I'll tell you that much.
3: Is it The Watchmen?
4: Nope. It should have been, though. All right. Well, I'll just do it then.
6: I created Mysterio to give the world I control the truth. Mysterio is the truth.
4: Of course, we had Spider-Man Homecoming, or Far From Home. Sorry, Far From Home.
2: Is that what that was?
4: Yeah.
2: So I didn't see it. Is that the one with Jake Gyllenhaal? That.
3: There's no way we're going to guess that.
4: What?
2: Is that the Jake Gyllenhaal one?
4: Yeah. He plays Mysterio, and it's the whole, he's got drones that have holographic projectors built into the drone, and they fly around in these formations and literally craft reality around Spider-Man as he's trying to fucking fight off Mysterio.
2: I've always loved Mysterio as a character. Maybe I should watch that movie.
3: Yeah, I should probably watch it.
2: I just hated the casting for the new Spider-Man kid.
4: It's
3: I can't watch that shit, those Marvel movies, man. It's too much.
4: Well,
2: there's just a new one every like two a month, and I can't keep up.
4: But
3: yeah, but that's basically more it.
4: The way to approach it is, what sort of predictive programming can you find there? Because not only do you have this Spider-Man movie, but you also have the Winter Soldier, which is Operation Paperclip in a nutshell.
2: Oh, yep.
4: And then you've got what was the one Mo did on Black Panther? Like a rightful heir to the throne shows up, challenges the Black Panther, beats him, wins, and then Black Panther turns to the CIA to overthrow the king.
2: And then the actor that played back Black Panther dies.
4: Yes, and that was a bummer. To be replaced by his sister in the movie, if she didn't get canceled.
2: Anytime you got Disney involved, man, they'll murk you. I'm suspicious.
3: Hollywood involved.
2: Yeah.
3: To make it to a certain level in Hollywood, you have to pay the price.
4: Let's see. This next one, I think everybody's going to know where it comes from.
7: From the gates of hell comes the ultimate evil.
8: Who are you?
9: The devil.
7: A demonic power terrorizes a peaceful planet.
10: These people are all convinced that their world is coming to an end.
7: And a deadly game of seduction could steal Picard's soul.
11: I can do anything for you, Captain.
12: Your life is in danger here.
13: Enterprise, come in.
14: Your ship is gone, Captain.
7: Duel with the Devil on Star Trek The Next Generation.
2: I have never even heard of that.
4: Season 4, episode 13, Devil's Due.
2: Deal with the Devil.
4: Devil's
2: I thought
4: Due.
2: At first, before I heard Picard and anything Star Trek related, I thought this for sure was going to be the trailer for, what's that Brendan Fraser movie where he gets all these wishes from Satan?
3: Oh my God.
2: Bedazzled or something?
4: Bedazzled.
2: Fuck it.
3: With Elizabeth Hurley, my girl. Yeah.
2: Oh my God. He's like, every time he makes a wish, it's just, he fucks himself even harder.
3: Yeah.
2: He wants to be like rich and powerful, and he basically turns into Pablo Escobar and he's getting shot at and shit.
3: I want to be famous and rich and well hung, and they turn him into a gay basketball player.
2: Oh, God. Well, it's still better than Monkey Bone, I guess.
4: I was going to say we should do a back-to-back feature of Bedazzled and Monkey Bone.
3: Oh, I would need drugs for that one. Dog.
4: I am for weren't we talking, that.
2: Weren't we talking about on the last Blue Beam doing like No Agenda Stream watch parties?
4: Yeah, sort of like a Mystery Science Theater 3000. Because like of the Alex Jones movie, the one where it was all animated cell animation.
2: Oh, Waking Life. Yeah. I can't remember what they call that. It's the same way they did Scanner Darkly, which is a fantastic movie and an even better book, Philip K. Dick. But
4: yeah,
2: it's got a name for it, something stenography or somethingography. But basically, they just film it with actual cameras and then hand draw over it.
3: Mm-hmm.
4: So, back to the Star Trek episode, this creature, she's portraying this super powerful deity. She's able to cause earthquakes on command. She can change her appearance. She goes through a couple of different aliens. One of them is a satanic looking devil motherfucker. Q is also mentioned, and I haven't seen enough Star Trek to remember the Q character all that well, but they...
3: Oh, Q's the best character in Next Gen.
4: It's been a long time since I'd seen TNG, so it's... Sorry. I was kind of fuzzy.
3: He's like the super powerful, omnipotent, but just like fucks with the Enterprise, fucks with Picard. Great sense of humor, and he's capable of doing anything at any time.
4: And that's
3: probably the most powerful character in the show.
4: Gotcha. And that's who they kind of wonder this if this is who they're dealing with in this particular episode. I did get a pretty good ISO from it that I found.
8: We live in a universe of magic.
4: I got to go back and clean it up because I was just recording straight from the browser instead of getting the file.
8: We live in a universe of magic.
4: It sounds like shit. But yeah, that
3: would be a good one to look at, watch an episode of Next Gen, all of us, or whoever wants to do it. That would be a good one.
4: Yeah.
3: Because it's so over the top. Sorry, your clip.
4: I can't remember where, I guess it was on Netflix. I'd have to go back and try and find it. Let's see. Oh, a Bemrose. Well... In the meantime, while we wait for Sir Seatsitter to get back, I'll play you the super old school vaccine clip.
9: Joe brought it home from the office. He gave it to Betty and one of his kids and to Betty's mother. But Betty's mother went back to California the next day. On her way to the airport, she gave it to a cab driver, a ticket agent, and one of the charming stewardesses.
3: What's wrong with this family?
9: Joe's kid gave it to some other kids. And Mrs. Merrill got it and gave it to her husband. In California, Betty's mother gave it to her best friend, Dottie.
4: Betty
9: had a heart condition and she died. But before she died, Dottie gave it to her girlfriend, the mailman, the paper boy, and the vet when she went to pick up her chihuahua.
3: These dirty assholes.
13: If a swine flu epidemic comes, this is how it could spread.
4: You'll want
13: to be protected, especially if you're elderly or chronically ill. Get a shot of protection, the swine flu shot.
3: Ugh.
4: Now, the only reason
3: I thought they were talking about the clap or something. And then you gave it to her son and the paper boy and the mailman and her daughter.
4: And the chair that your grandma was sitting in at Christmas dinner.
3: Yeah, gave it to the cab driver and the grocery man. Everybody got the clap.
4: Now, it sounds kind of out of place to play that one. The only reason I brought it up is that would be arguably another example of Project Bluebeam in the sense of you're projecting this idea through light waves, i.e. televisions, i.e. black screens, i.e. you're warping people's perspective and making them see something that may or may not be there. I thought that clip is almost one for one, which you can fucking find these days in regards to COVID-1984. I got another one. It's a little long. Next up.
3: It's dirty.
4: Yeah.
3: So fucking filthy. Yeah, it's affecting the mental space, not the physical space around us, which is another space that can be affected.
4: Yeah, it's another field there's something there. There's a really clever phrase.
3: Were you guys talking about TVs like pulsing at a certain frequency on one of the previous episodes about Bluebeam?
4: We touched on it, but I don't think we hit it all that hard.
3: You didn't hit it too hard, but I think you did bring it up. You just brought up like basic, and it was more like Alex. I think it was an Alex Jones clip.
4: Yeah, because he talks about the patent.
3: Yeah, he goes on and on and on. He talks, you know, 220 megahertz. You know, he goes off, but
4: alpha talking about this, says dwaddling him.
3: Dwaddling him, yes. So you've got certain electrical devices in your home that have certain influences on you that you really just take for granted. You don't really think about it, but they do exist. And like today, I turned off my TV and my computer, and I just felt better. like I could breathe easier. And maybe it's all psychological. It could be completely psychological. But there's definitely something captivating about the TV. Once it's on, it's on. And like it's designed to reel you in, you know, and lull you, put you in a certain way.
4: One thing that I can't recommend
2: is the flicker rates. Flicker rates. It's all about the flicker rates.
3: Well, 222 megahertz straight to the dome, people.
4: It's pulsing, man. It's all it is. It's just fucking pulse wave. It's repetitive. It lulls you. It lulls you into a slumber.
2: See, trance music is like the it like hypes you up, but in a slum, it's like a yeah. See, I hate that shit.
3: Wom wom. Psytrance, baby. Infected mushroom.
4: You know, probably my most favorite instance of holograms and Project Bluebeam in the media is from, well, it's probably my favorite news station.
15: You saw Jessica Yellen over at Grant Park just a little while ago when we were talking to her. We're going to do something that's never been done on television before. We're going to bring her in from Chicago into the Situation Room, into the CNN Election Center, right now. I want you to watch what we're about to do, because you've never seen anything like this on television.
16: Hi, Wolf.
15: All right, big round of applause. We did it. There she is, Jessica Yellen. I know you're in Chicago, but we've done something, a hologram. We beamed you in. We beamed you in here into the CNN Election Center. I want to talk to you as I would normally be talking to you if you were really face-to-face with me. I know you're at least 1,000 miles away, but it looks like you're right here. Well, you know what I like about this hologram, and you're a hologram now, Jessica. Instead of having thousands of people behind you screaming and shouting, you know what? We can have a little bit more of an intimate conversation, and our viewers can enjoy that as well. How excited are you, Jessica, that this is you're the first one that we've beamed in to the CNN Election Center?
16: I know, it's like I follow in the tradition of Princess Leia. It's something else. It's the first time it's been live on television, and it's a remarkable setup, if I could tell you about it for a moment.
4: Because
16: I'm inside a
4: R2-D2 had the SOS message.
3: Oh,
2: yeah. Look at that!
4: That was blue.
2: Every video about holograms that I've pulled from YouTube for this, without hesitation, every time brings up Princess Leia and has the little, like,
3: she'll be the first one to be recreated and when the technology gets up and running.
2: Well, shit, they already did. Going back to what we were talking about, they deepfaked her into Rogue One, and then she she died and they still came out with that movie. I think some of that was done in post.
4: As a young Princess Leia, because it took it was the prequel to A New Hope, like direct prequel.
3: I think it was all without without Fisher. I think when Fisher saw that scene, she was like, "What? When did we do that?" That's the story that I heard.
2: They brought back Tarkin too, and that one looked even more realistic.
4: Yeah,
3: they really did all out on that guy.
4: Well, this one's only got 50 seconds left.
16: Tent in Chicago that's been built. Engineers spent about 3 weeks doing it. There are 35 high definition cameras ringing me, in a ring around me. I'm in the center, and they shoot my body at different angles. And I'm told that transmits what looks like an entire body image back there to New York. These cameras, I'm told, talk to the cameras in New York, so they move and they know when to move when the cameras in New York move. And it looks a little different from a real person there, but it's pretty remarkable.
15: It's still Jessica Yellen, and you look like Jessica Yellen, and we know you are Jessica Yellen. Let's get back to the important politics there. All right, Jessica, you're a terrific hologram. Thanks very much. Jessica Yellen is in Chicago. She's not here in New York with us at the CNN Election Center, but you know what? It looked like she was right here. It's pretty amazing technology.
2: Sounds like she got put through the ringer.
4: Oh, I just thought that was an ringer. Interesting little do it.
3: Hardly know her. Hey. Son of a bitch.
4: that one's a pretty funny video because, again, it's just like, oh, my God, look at this hologram beaming in. This is CNN. This is amazing.
2: I like how Burlf was explained after everybody had already seen it on CNN and he already set it up and then talked about it with Jessica as that she was a hologram. He had to explain it twice more. As they went, they closed out the segment.
3: Just reminding you folks, this isn't a real.
4: I did shorten the middle up, so this is around the time frame. I think it was Obama running the second time because they were talking about John McCain. My last clip that I have, this one brings us back to the skies, and this was a fairly popular story from what I remember because I definitely remember hearing about this. And this is kind of where I'm going to conclude my argument.
17: This video surfaced out of China, and it looks like their city is floating in the clouds. Of course, we can't verify if the video is real or not, but we have seen things like this before.
2: Oh, yeah.
17: This is a type of superior mirage called a Fata Morgana, where air temperature near the surface is actually cooler than the air above. It can make objects appear like they are stacked on top of each other, or in this case, like a city floating in the clouds. The same phenomenon happens when you're driving in your car on a hot day and you see what appears to be water or something liquid on the road in the distance, or you've heard of people walking through the desert and they see water in the distance, and then once you get closer, it disappears. Light waves travel through the atmosphere from the sun straight to your eye, but they actually travel through the atmosphere at different speeds. A mirage occurs when the temperature on the ground is hotter than the air above. When light travels through the cooler air into that warmer air near the ground, the light is refracted or bent, and what your eye is seeing is not that U-shaped bend, but an illusion.
4: Just an illusion, man. It's all illusions.
2: Wait a minute, because I've seen this. If this is what I'm thinking of, the city floating in the clouds above China, it looks like an alien city or something.
4: Yeah, it's kind of got like a rocky base to it.
2: Yeah, and maybe I just misunderstood that clip. But are they saying that whole thing was just an optical illusion?
4: Mm-hmm. And they've done that. They've done that a couple times. So I got to thinking, Fata Morgana. That's an interesting term. And what it reminded me of was the movie Merlin. I don't know if you've seen that with Sam O'Neill.
3: With Sam O'Neill? Classic.
4: Yeah. We'll come back to that in a second. But I want to share a couple of quotes from a Wired.com article that I found. I think Sir Seatsitter and Lavish are really going to like this. It starts off with, Jesuit priests aren't especially known for their heavy drug use, but it were to believe the accounts of Father Domenico Giardina, he was tripping pretty hard. looking out over the sea from Messina, Sicily, Giardina saw a city all floating in the air, and so measureless and so splendid, so adorned with magnificent buildings, all of which was found on a base of a luminous crystal. The metropolis suddenly transformed into a garden and next a forest, and in a flash it was all descended into chaos. Huge armies sprang forth, as did towns they had laid waste to, before the whole mess disappeared.
2: That's a Wired article?
4: Yeah. Yeah, I can do that right now.
2: Yeah, what's the headline of that?
4: Fantastically wrong. The bizarre mirages that once scarred the bejesus... Scarred? Jesus Christ. Once scared the bejesus out of sailors. Ugh.
2: I mean, honestly, if you would have just gone with it as scarred, I would have believed you.
4: I know. It's okay. I would have believed me, too. It's been so long since I looked at this art. I gotta poke through this here for a second. He's high on life, though scholars believe he actually borrowed his sightings from another observer. The great and marvelous theater he claimed to have witnessed was a mysterious Fata Morgana, an incredibly complex mirage that has historically both fascinated and scared the hell out of sailors and landlubbers alike. Whether it be the work of necromancers or fairies or a god, few phenomena have captivated humankind quite so thoroughly as Fata Morgana. This article's got all sorts of like just little buzzwords, and starting out so strong with the Jesuits there.
3: Ugh.
4: Yeah, they're Fauci. Everywhere.
3: My goodness, that guy is just the worst. You guys ever been to Ripley's Believe It or Not? Or you ever heard of that spot, Ripley's Believe It or Not?
4: Which one?
3: Either one, anyone. The one I'm talking about is over in the San Francisco Bay Area, but I've been to a few and they're all kind of the same.
4: Yeah.
2: Dude, we had one in Gatlinburg.
4: Myrtle Beach.
3: Okay, there you go. Yeah, they're everywhere. So there's a display at Ripley's where you reach into what looks like a jewel case. You're supposed to reach into this hole in the wall and grab a jewel. That's
2: J-U-U-L?
3: A J-E-W-E-L. A jewel. Oh. A gem. A stone. Precious stone. And you're supposed to reach in and grab it, and it looks like it's just right there. And you reach in and grab it, and you can't grab it because it doesn't exist, because it's an illusion. And it's what we're talking about reflecting, we're talking about mirrors, and we're talking about refraction. That's the kind of technology that I think about. And I think about that exhibit. That exhibit is trying to teach you something. And that gem looks so real when you reach in to grab it. It looks like it's just right there. The illusion is so spectacular. I would not be surprised if they would be working on that kind of illusion making, because it's very believable. You can sell it, absolutely.
4: Well, yeah, and then look at what they did with the Space Needle in Seattle as well. I mean, they...
2: Oh, yeah. And I sent you a couple videos that will be in the show notes of just all kinds of... Like the German circus one where they project like horses and elephants. And then there's like a bunch of... Some of them, I think, it was hard to verify that because they might be... the Magic Leap stuff, which you have to have goggles on for augmented reality.
4: Yeah, VR goggles.
2: But you see like a, you know, the whale like jump up and in a gymnasium out of the gym floor and splash back into the gym, or like, you know, elephants, a tiny elephant in the palm of your hand. That stuff's out there, but it's like in beta, at least to the public, and you have to have...
3: They do that at basketball games all the time. They'll just make it look like the basketball court collapsed. It's pretty cool.
2: Pretty wild.
4: The one thing I think that really hit me in the mouth with this Wired article, and this is what stood out about the Fata Morgana. This is what made me want to reach out, or not reach out, but look out and see what the fuck was going on here. I just lost it. Damn it. Oh, but before the scientific, sorry, but before the scientific revolution and all its wonderful advances in physics, mirages were firmly in the realm of mysticism. Indeed, Fata Morgana takes its name from Morgan Le Fay, the treacherous fairy, enchantress, and half sister of King Arthur. Now, the reason I brought up the Merlin movie is, if you remember, at the end of the film, the only way, and I don't think it's Morgana that they're actually facing in the movie. I think she goes by a different name. It's been a hot minute since I've seen it. But let's just, for this argument, call her Morgana. The only way that they're able to achieve victory over Morgana is to turn their backs to her, to turn their back from the witch, to not look at the illusions, to not give in. Give that power of attention to, and I had a way.
2: Don't look at it, Marion.
4: Yeah, close. Shut your eyes.
2: Yeah.
4: And there was, I had a way better argument prepped for doing it closer to the last two episodes, but it got me thinking on something else. And if you look at the first two cards of the Rider-Waite tarot deck, it's the Fool and the Magician, 0 and 1, right? And in that traditional classic illustration, the Fool is walking down the mountain with his like traveling. He's got his hobo travel stick bag going. He's descending from, you know, whatever mountain or precipice that he's on. It doesn't give a shit. Doesn't give a care in the world. And then the next card is the Magician. The Magician embodies all four elements. You see, I believe he's holding. He's holding a wand, which represents like intellect and fire, knowledge, that kind of what we were talking about in our last episode of Behind the Schemes, this like second sun illumination. And on the desk in front of him, what is he holding in that one? Well, on the table in front of him, he's got the pentacles, the chalices, the swords, the wand, which represents all four elements. The only way that you can get the Fool in this deck to look at the Magician is to invert the card, to flip the Fool 180 degrees and turn him on his head.
3: Mm-hmm.
4: And I think that might be our only saving grace. The only thing that's gonna save us is by not looking at the illusions, by not watching the fucking alien invasion,
3: by leaving off TV. The cave of shadows.
4: Turn your back to the witch.
2: Yeah, I like that, but it's gonna be hard if they have like, you know, a fleet of UFOs projected in the sky, not to go outside and be like, Point up
18: at
2: that. Look at that. It's gonna be hard, man.
3: What I love about this, what you guys are doing with this little program, is you're actually opening people up to the idea of it in the first place, which is the first step to protecting yourself from something like this. If this just happened and you never even conceived the idea that somebody would go through the trouble to create a giant hologram in the sky to dupe you into thinking that, you know, there's a false god or a false second coming of Christ, then, you know, you don't. It's just entertaining the thought is the first step, and then, you know, whether you really want to believe that it could happen or that it could be done is up to you, personal prerogatory. But prerogative, I mean. Fuck it, man. You gotta prepare for shit like this because we live in a world now where this shit's possible. Technology is unbelievable now. You know, you don't think they couldn't create a fucking giant hologram in the sky? Go fuck yourself. It can be done.
2: Yeah.
3: You know, you don't think people can't create earthquakes? They can. It can be done. You know, people can't change frequencies, and they know all, there's so much shit going on right now. It's unbelievable. And we're only going to look at it in the future. We're going to look back on it. And we're going to say what a great time it was. But Right now we're in the jaw of it. We don't really know what's going on. That's my feeling on this whole fucking thing. I mean, this thing is real. This could really happen.
2: Yeah. I mean, at this point, like I probably said this before, but like UFOs could land, or like a flying saucer could land in my backyard and a little green man step out of it, and I would still like be halfway convinced that like it was some kind of fake trick. Like it's not even just seen on TV. It's like I could see, because like I don't know. It's like there's been so much bullshit that like something where like it would have to be so convincing.
3: Yeah,
2: I'd have to like reach. I'd have to be able to touch it, and even then, I'm gonna. After our break, I got some holograms that you can hear and touch.
4: You gotta let me slap them alien cheeks before I'm gonna believe any of that bullshit, my friends.
2: Yeah,
3: that's right. You gotta prove it to me. Prove it to me. Are you for real?
2: I'm not gonna believe that's an alien bitch until I motorboat her three titties.
3: At least three. I'm hoping for like five plus. But okay.
4: There's a couple of other quotes I thought really stood out here. One of the other Fata Morganas that they talk about is the Flying Dutchman, a ghost ship said to sail aimlessly around the high seas. Real Fata Morganas made their way into blossoming mass media of America. In 1871, the Sentinel of Santa Cruz, California, reported a Fata Morgana that made a steamer appear four or five stories high while other schooners played about beautifully in the mirage. Some 20 years later in Buffalo, New York, 20,000 people gathered to witness a Fata Morgana on Lake Ontario. Though Toronto is over 50 miles away, its church spires could be counted with the greatest of ease through the mirage. And this is just a little special throw out. Update, 3:30 p.m. This story has been updated to reflect the fact that scholars believe Father Domenico Giardina recycled the account of another witness of Fata Morgana as opposed to witnessing the phenomenon himself. So even him, he's like planting this fucking seed. And Jesuits planting seeds, well, I think we all know how that one goes. But yeah, I should have been more collected as far as everything that I had, but it's been so long, and I didn't.
2: I like the idea of a Santa Fe steamer. Like I've heard of a Cleveland steamer, Santa Fe steamer. That's good.
3: Santa Fe deserves a good steamer.
2: No, that's because I didn't know about any of that, and I still don't think I could pronounce at least two or three of the words you were using, but that's pretty crazy.
4: It's okay. I don't think I could either.
2: That's interesting. Historical. You're right. Just planting seeds even way back then in the 1800s.
4: Yeah. And, you know, really think about this Morgana idea, you know, this idea of just magic being used, this idea of illusions being used. We played a clip earlier, but it's the pass along vaccine. It's like, oh, Becky gave it to her school bus driver, and her school bus driver gave it to her mom, and her mom gave it to this fucking fuckhead.
2: And that was the same swine flu vaccine that, like, killed a bunch of people and paralyzed a ton of people. That 60 Minutes did that, if I'm not mistaken. That whole 60 Minutes report in the 70s.
18: FBI, open up!
4: They're coming for you, dude.
2: that whole 60 Minutes report is on BitChute, but then there's also stuff in there like I think it's Muhammad Ali and not Carrie Fisher, but somebody like that, and a bunch of celebrities. They're like, so and so got their flu shot, and they used their picture. The CDC used their picture and likeness, and then it turned out it's like none of these people got the flu shot or gave their permission to be endorsing it. And they asked like the CDC head guy on 60 Minutes, like, did you approve this? And he's like, yeah. He's like, but did you actually ask any of these celebrities if they'd gotten the flu shot? And he's like, well, no.
3: Like, we couldn't get Farrah Fawcett to take it.
2: You know? So crazy.
3: We had to do what we had to do.
19: That's not the reason they're coming.
4: That's not the reason they're coming, y'all.
3: God damn.
2: Spend money on the come.
19: Spend money on the come. And there's many people coming. That's why they're coming, Joe, because Biden, Biden's a good guy. That's a serious question.
18: We
19: right?
18: Can debate it!
3: Seriously, I just want to...
19: Come on.
20: It's going down, ladies and gentlemen. Whoa.
3: Fucking Joe Biden hasn't come since 2005.
4: It sounded like...
2: <It's> a...
4: Joe Biden coming is an illusion.
3: It's a Fauci wheeze.
4: You couldn't replicate
20: I'll
4: that
20: tell you answer. This
3: Alex, please.
2: Shut up, Alex.
3: Come on, Alex. Come on, Alex.
20: Said, what drives me crazy not, is
2: You know what? I never did get the demon rant that I found. I hope this is the right one. I'm gonna do it.
4: Let's do it. Yeah, it's a good time.
20: What do I do, Lord?
21: Destroy the child. Corrupt them all.
3: Just straight from
20: this
3: the
20: get-go. This is their plan, people. These are demons. It's basically an intergalactic invasion into this space through people. I'm telling you, it's what all the ancients said. It's what they warned of. It's what we're dealing with. They're demons. They're freaking interdimensional invaders, okay? I'll just say it. Make fun of me all you want on CNN or wherever, but everyone already innately knows this. These people are not freaking humans, okay? Hillary Clinton is a goddamn demon.

0: It's just then it's just Alex in a Doom suit fighting aliens.
1: Oh god! Enough of that. That's just Alex. Come on.
2: I'm gonna go to break. I'm gonna come back.
0: Are we ready for a 15 minute break here for a cigarette and a piss?
3: I could be game for that. Yeah.
1: Yeah. Sure. Or,
0: I only have like two or three clips and two articles, so I don't have much on the other side.
3: That sounds
0: I don't know
3: good.
0: What else you got, but
3: no, that was
2: word.
3: It. Yeah, actually, that's the second or third show that I've actually been able to make it through all my clips. Wow. Feels good, man.
0: Golf clap.
1: Clap. Oh, I need to get a Jeb, please clap. That one can't die. That one's going to be around forever.
0: Oh, please yeah, that's clap. A good one. I bet there's remixes and all kinds of please claps.
1: Oh, there's so much please clap. So much a clap.
0: Yeah, I bet.
1: There's some great Alex Jones mixes, too. The Goblins, Alex Jones Goblins. You know that one?
0: Yeah, that those are the place boing, I think.
1: Was the what?
0: The place boing. I think that's boing. Who did the Goblins one.
1: Oh.
0: I don't want to see you kissing goblins. Yeah.
4: Please clap.
1: Oh, yeah. Oh, yeah.
4: Please clap. Please clap. Please clap.
0: Good stuff. Shout out to Place Boy.
1: Oh, yeah.
0: All right.
1: Jeb.
0: All right. Let's take a break.
2: I'm going to go to break. I'm going to come back.
1: I'm going to come.
5: And there's many people coming.
0: I think this is about 15 minutes worth of... set up clips for the holograms, which we've already touched on a lot of it, so I can skip a little bit, but it's just some here's some hologram simulation stuff to wet the palate while we're gone. And I'm gonna go smoke and pee.
3: We'll be back, folks.
1: We have the best holograms.
0: We have the best grams.
1: Holograms.
0: The Instagrams, the holograms, the gram crackers, the grams.
1: These aren't your father's holograms. These aren't your grandfather's holograms.
3: They're much better than Joe Biden's grams. Better bad guys.
6: Are you okay?
7: Eric, what are you doing here?
6: I'm not here, Butters.
7: What?
6: This is going to be hard to understand, Butters, but you've become trapped in the simulation. None of this is real.
7: Nuh-uh.
6: Yeah, huh?
8: Take a shower with me, Morty.
9: What?
8: Listen to me, Morty. Get your clothes off. Get in the shower right now, Morty. You gotta trust me, Morty.
9: Oh, I'm gonna get an F in class, Rick.
8: Morty, that's not class. That wasn't your teacher. This isn't your school. This entire world is not the world. We're inside a huge simulation chamber on an alien spaceship.
9: Wait a minute. What are you talking about?
8: It's all fake. Morty, all of it. Nanobotic renderings. A bunch of crazy fake nonsense, Morty. I couldn't say so until we got in the shower. They won't monitor us in here.
9: Monitor us? Who?
8: Zygerian scammers, Morty. The galaxy's most ambitious, least successful con artists. You know, it's lucky for us that they're also really uncomfortable with nudity.
10: The simulation theory is that our reality isn't a reality at all, but actually, we're in some sort of extremely advanced simulation. Your consciousness is software.
11: The fundamental premise is that there's a mysterious, super advanced civilization that runs computer programs to simulate all sorts of phenomena, including reality itself. A world that's totally fake. An imaginary world where the people inside think that they're living a normal life when actually they're asleep in some pod someplace.
12: The idea there has actually been around for quite a long time. There's science fiction dating back many decades. And people have basically said that if simulating reality is possible, why would they just stop at simulating one reality? So if it is possible, then there's going to be lots of simulated realities, and those realities themselves will end up simulating other realities. So the argument goes that we're almost certainly living in a simulated reality.
10: Computers started off very weak, relatively speaking, very large, and now they're incredibly powerful and small. And our software has evolved to the point where we have virtual reality simulations. So what if there is some advanced civilization that is far beyond where humans are? Then could they create a simulation that is something like what we consider reality?
12: What if you had an alien civilization that had been working on this for millions, if not billions of years, and they build computers that encompass an entire solar system, billions of billions of billions of billions of times more powerful than anything we can possibly imagine, then the realities that could be simulated on that computer are just going to be unimaginably more real than we can possibly envisage with our current technology.
10: Then you could imagine that virtual reality could get more and more advanced to the point where you can't tell it apart from the real world. But the main argument against us living in a matrix is the very existence itself. That would have to be a very complex code, because we live in a system that's made up of elementary particles. Just think of every proton and electron in the universe.
11: There are so many atoms in the universe, so many possible simulations, so many possible futures, that it would require more atoms than the entire universe to recreate scenes of the Matrix. But it's impossible to disprove a negative. Let's say that you want to disprove the Matrix theory or disprove angels and unicorns. Well, you can't, because someplace on the Earth, there could be angels and unicorns hiding.
12: So if reality is some kind of a simulation, then strange things are going to happen because no code is perfect. But unfortunately, when I look into these things, they generally have a pretty boring explanation. Which is a shame, really, because I would like that there to be a bit more magic in the world.
6: What's a 911 area code? Hello?
13: Hello, Eric. My name is Steve from Oculus Customer Service. There seems to be an error with our virtual headsets, and on behalf of the company, I would like to apologize and try to help.
6: With what?
13: This is going to be very jarring for you, but there's been a malfunction with the headset you ordered from us. Right now, you're actually in your room at your computer wearing an Oculus headset, but you're in a coma-like trance, my friend.
6: Fuck you.
13: I understand your shock, my friend, but you have simply been in the virtual world so long, you have forgotten.
6: You should probably listen to him, dude. Uh-huh. Because I thought I was messing with Butters, but I'm actually the one trapped in virtual reality.
13: The people you are talking to are just computer programs, my friend.
6: Guys, tell him you're not computer programs. Maybe we are. Kyle, just don't be a dick right now.
13: I know this is very hard for you, but we don't have a lot of time.
6: You really think I'm that stupid? That I'd believe all of this all along has been me living out some kind of virtual reality fantasy? Fuck you!
14: Well, what's this? What could this possibly be? Because it looks like you're inside a simulation. Inside a simulation. You're still on the ship. Game day, bucket go, boom.
15: Sir, the doctor's appointment to examine the discoloration on your butthole flaps was...
14: Too loud, Cynthia. Too loud and too specific.
6: Are you fucking with me? What? What do you mean? Butters, I'm seriously, are you fucking with me?
7: I don't know what you mean.
6: Because if you are, it's not true.
7: Eric, you said you were going to get me out of this virtual world.
6: Butters, I talked to Oculus customer service, and they said I'm the one who's wearing a headset and has forgotten he's in virtual reality.
7: Oh, really? Oh, that's a relief.
6: Oh, it's a relief, huh? Well, guess what, Butters? If I'm the one trapped in virtual reality, that means you're nothing but a computer program.
7: Oh, God!
6: That's right!
7: Oh, God!
6: That's right! Now, you better stop messing around, Butters, so I can help you out of this. Because you know how I said if you die in virtual reality, you die in real life?
7: Yeah.
6: Well, if you get grounded in virtual reality, you get grounded in real life, too. Forever!
16: Oh, no.
17: What the?
16: No!
14: Oh my God, Rick. How dumb are you? You're inside a simulation of a simulation inside another giant simulation. We never had the recipe for concentrated dark matter, But we do now. We do now, sucka!
8: You simulated my grandson's genitalia?
14: You bunch of diabolical sons of bitches.
16: Kevin fought real hard to supervise that project.
18: You said you weren't going to tell anyone. I'm never going to live this down.
14: All right, okay. All right, great. Wonderful. You win. Can we go home now?
16: I don't know. Can you?
18: Ha! Nice. Okay. Sell this gullible turd to a shuttle. I'm done with him. Oh, wait. Let me get a picture. Oh, look at his face. He's trying to figure out if he's in a simulation still. Are you, Rick?
16: Are you?
18: You're not. Or are you? Oh, and by the way, I don't have discolored butthole flaps. That was part of the simulation.
15: Oh, sir, should I cancel that appointment then?
18: Yeah, of course you should. No, keep it. Move it up, actually, if you can.
13: Yes, no, sorry. But because you bought two business class tickets, I cannot refund the fares. That's right. There is nothing we can do. All right. Have I answered all your customer concerns in a timely, polite manner? Thank you for calling Korean Airlines Customer Service. For your local customer service, this is Steve.
7: Oh, we're trying to reach Oculus Customer Service.
13: Oh, yes. Yes, my friend. Oculus Customer Service, this is Steve.
7: Yeah, our friend has been missing for a few days, so we went and checked on him, and he's in a coma wearing your headset.
13: Oh, yes, yes. What is your name, please?
7: Kyle.
13: Kyle, I need to advise you that this call may be recorded to help with better customer service in the future. Is that agreeable to you?
7: I don't care.
13: He doesn't care. I can continue. All right, listen very carefully, my friend. The headsets we sold you are having some minor problems.
7: You mean he's actually stuck in virtual reality?
13: Yes, and that is why we are trying to locate all the headsets and do a recall. Do you understand? It is a total recall.
7: Fuck you. Fuck you what? He says they're doing a total recall. Oh, fuck you.
13: All right. Did I take care of all your customer needs in a timely and satisfactory fashion today?
7: You haven't done anything yet.
13: But the customer service, was that reliable? And did I accurately and politely respond to your concerns?
7: We need help. Our friend is in a coma.
13: Let's see. It looks like one of you is going to have to put on the Oculus headset and go into the virtual world and convince your friend to get to an access point. Could you try that, my friend?
7: Cartman, I'm going to tell you something, and I need you to believe me, even if it seems impossible.
19: Okay, Cal.
7: All right, here it goes. Cartman, you aren't really here.
19: And why do you know that, Cal?
7: Because I saw you, okay? In your room, passed out with a VR headset on. Customer service said that one of us needed to put on the headset and come get you, and that's why I'm here. I know it's hard to believe, but you have to trust me.
19: And why did the guy send you, Kyle?
7: What do you mean?
19: Kyle, I want you to brace yourself. This is going to be extremely hard to believe, but you are the one that's been in a coma with a VR headset on.
7: Fuck you.
19: I know it's hard to grasp, Kyle, but I was the one sent by customer service to try and convince you that none of what you've seen is real. You bought the Oculus Rift headset, Kyle.
7: Don't do that.
19: Calm down.
7: No! I put your headset on and came here to...
19: In virtual reality, yes, you did.
7: No, then I came into this virtual space.
19: You've been in the virtual space all along, Kyle. Think about it. We're arch rivals. Why would the guy send you in to convince me of anything?
7: Fuck you! Why would they send you in to convince me of anything?
19: Fuck!
20: Like Mr. Musk thinks, are we living in simulation?
21: I find it hard to argue against that possibility.
20: Meaning?
21: Meaning. You look at our computer.

0: And then you have simulations all the way down. So now you lay out all these universes and throw a dart. Which of these universes are you most likely to hit? The original one that started it, or the countless simulations, the daughter simulations that unfolded thereafter? You're going to hit one of the simulations. So statistically, based on that argument, which first appeared by a philosopher from Oxford named Nick Bostrom back in the 1990s, right when computers were becoming real enough to think this through, it's hard to argue against the possibility that all of us are not just the creation of some kid in a parent's basement programming up a world for their own entertainment. And then every time something weird happens in the world, some disruptive leader takes charge, and I wonder if that programmer just got bored and had to stir the pot. So they throw somebody in there just to, for their own entertainment. For me, that's some of the best evidence that we live in a simulation, because this happens every time there's peace and tranquility in the world.
1: But if it's true, what can we do about it? If, like the Truman movie, or what is that? We're in that.
0: Yeah, well, he can try to escape by going in the Truman movie to go through the barrier.
1: Yeah.
0: But yeah, if you were programmed by somebody, yeah, no, there's nothing you can
1: do. So what difference does it make if I'm programmed by someone? I don't know it.
0: I guess it doesn't make any difference at all.
2: 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How can I direct your call?
3: Yes, my name is Kyle Broflosky. 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
4: Or if I did?
3: Or if you sold one to an Eric Cartman?
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3: 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Wait, Stan? Hold on. Is this my virtual reality or Cartman's virtual reality?
4: It's neither. I know this might be hard for you to grasp right now, but this is all actually real.
3: No, after we found Cartman, I put the headset on and
4: Dude, we've all been here the entire time.
3: Holy shit, then this is all real. We've all been here from the beginning, taking turns on the Oculus Rift headset.
4: No, you guys, this is virtual reality.
3: How do you know?
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3: God damn it, Cartman.
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3: He's lying.
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6: But you didn't answer any of my questions!
7: Well, what is more important, my friend? 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
8: Hey, Morty.
9: What?
8: Hey, little buddy. How you doing in here right now?
9: Oh, jeez, Rick. What are you doing, man?
8: You're a good kid, Morty. You're a real little character, Morty.
9: Oh, boy.
8: Yeah, I had a really rocky road today, Morty. You're my little friend, aren't you? We had some good times together, huh, Morty? You're a real true hero out in the field. You're a real trooper, huh, Morty?
9: Have you been drinking, Rick?
8: I really appreciate you, Morty.
9: Okay, cool. All right, Rick.
8: You little son of a bitch.
9: Doing,
8: are you a simulation? Huh? Are you a simulation?
9: No.
8: You little son of a bitch. I'm sorry, Morty. You're a good kid, Morty.
9: Jeez.
8: You're a good kid.
9: Oh, my God. What the hell?

0: life.
1: Elon Musk thinks it's almost certain that we are living in a computer simulation.
2: There's a 1 in billions chance that this is based reality.
1: He says that humans are basically some advanced version of The Sims. Yes, that idea sounds pretty absurd. But we shouldn't just write it off. People used to think the solar system worked like this. But almost 2,000 years before Galileo proved it didn't, Aristarchos of Samos posited the exact same crazy idea. Reality is probably not as it seems. Musk is echoing a paper on this theory by philosopher Nick Bostrom. His argument goes like this.
2: Called 40 years ago, we had Pong, like two rectangles and a dot.
1: 30 years after Pong, we got The Sims.
2: Now, 40 years later, we have photorealistic 3D simulations with millions of people playing simultaneously, and it's getting better every year.
1: So let's go about 10,000 years into the future. It's possible that when we get there, civilization will be entirely gone because there is a ceiling to our advancement. Maybe it's because of global warming or self-replicating robots.
2: If civilization stops advancing, then that may be due to some calamitous event that erases civilization.
1: But another possibility is that if we keep advancing, and assuming everything in the physical world can be simulated, eventually we'll simulate ourselves. Every synapse in the entire human brain for everyone on Earth. Getting enough computing power to run billions of ancestor simulations could be a problem, but Bostrom thinks we'd send tiny self-replicating robots to other planets, which would turn the planet into a huge computer, and some of the simulations would start making their own simulations. In this scenario, there are billions of universes that are indistinguishable from our own. That means that chances are, we are in one of the simulated universes. And given the other possibility, which is that human civilization has an inevitable ceiling, Elon Musk thinks we better hope that we're in a simulation.
2: Either we're going to create simulations that are indistinguishable from reality, or civilization will cease to exist. Those are the two options.
1: There is one other possibility. Maybe future humans just don't want to run ancestor simulations. Maybe they think it's unethical, because there is a tremendous amount of suffering in the world, and that suffering would still feel real to simulated humans. Or maybe they have other priorities. So to recap, there are three possibilities. One, humans go extinct before we're able to run a simulation this big. Two, humans don't run simulations because it's wrong or boring. Number three, we are living in a simulation. Elon Musk thinks that there's only a tiny chance we are in scenario one or two. The philosopher Nick Bostrom thinks it's more like a 20% chance that we're in a simulation. But if you're not into futuristic predictions, Bostrom thinks this argument provides other rewards. He says, it suggests naturalistic analogies to certain traditional religious conceptions. In other words, if we're living in a simulation, there is a higher level being, but it's some version of us. This leads to a rabbit hole of conversations, which is why Elon Musk has rules about when he can talk about this.
2: It got to the point where basically every conversation was the AI slash simulation conversation. And my brother and I finally agreed that we would ban such conversations if we were ever in a hot tub. Like,
3: and we're back finally. So, Midas actually shot me this CIA document, or he brought to the show when we did the time travel episode with Nick Durrett, a CIA declassified document. It's a long PDF that shows, it's about time travel, remote viewing, like the past or the future with the brain, but it posits, and it's got a bunch of diagrams and graphs of how the brain works and how the universe is shaped, and that it's essentially a hologram projected by our brains. Conscious energy grid. I don't know if you've ever taken a little bit too many hallucinogens, but the people around you and the setting around you can seem like it's all just happening inside your mind, and you're like, have this feeling that everything is kind of projected out of your brain.
4: Well, in the physical side of it too, isn't it? You end up ingesting more light to some capacity. Like the light's more vibrant, it's more potent. You're seeing maybe like finer bits of the light spectrum, almost.
3: Yeah, and like the longer you look at something, molecules break down geometrically, and things get more and more intricate the longer you look at one spot sometimes. I don't know. What do you think? I've never really bought into the simulation theory necessarily, but I've had the ones and zeros thing happen independently and then found out that it happened to other people. It does feel like things are projected, but that doesn't mean that out of your brain, but that doesn't mean that, you know, that doesn't mean that everyone in the chat and the two of you are just hallucinations on my end, I don't think.
4: It's certainly interesting. I mean, look at the Fool and the Magician card. That's a zero and a one.
3: Yeah.
0: I always think that that's an angle of the numerology as well, that these numbers that we always talk about, 33, 666, and the cube and all that sort of thing, that all ties into just this sort of like binary code or a sort of a rule set of rules that exist that kind of plays into the theory that it's a simulation, that there's more at work that gives structure to our world than we give credit, something that is conscious or something that we would deem conscious, right? Yeah. It's a strange...
3: Yeah.
0: I never really liked the simulation theory, though, because...
3: It's pushed by too many people I don't trust is one thing.
0: There's that angle, of course. You're always going to have these people that you don't like that will take up the cause. But there's like a nihilist element to it that's distasteful to me. Mm-hmm. Where if everything's a simulation, then nothing matters is the sort of implication. And if
3: it depends if it's like a test simulation, it's like if it's a test that has consequences after the simulation or what, you know, it doesn't necessarily
0: right. What's the
3: mean
0: purpose
3: that
0: of the
3: matters?
0: Simulation. There's all kinds of other questions that come from the simulation theory. Why is there a simulation? What is the purpose of the simulation?
4: Feed the demiurge. It's got a feast.
3: Yeah.
0: And you look at the Matrix.
3: That's the Gnostic idea.
0: Like that, the idea of all of us being batteries in a little pod, fueling something that we don't understand, that, you know, there could be that sort of action going on. You never know.
3: Yeah, and the first time Alex Jones went on Rogan, he smoked some weed, and he went on this crazy rant about how humans are a hive organism. Like, the collective unconscious is one soul, essentially, and humans are like a hive organism that always lives, and there's trillions of worlds that humans have lived on throughout space and time, and we're like a hive organism where we die, like, in the span of time, just we're here for a second, and we, like, live close to suns, which are like Stargate jump gates off to different planes of reality. He went on some, like, crazy 10-minute rant involving all that, but, like, they have a diagram here I'm looking at in the CI thing. It's like a flowing figure eight, and it's direction of time space evolving, going in universally, going into a black hole and out of a white hole where the nucleus is, and the hologram exists within the center of that point of where time flow and space turns up. So I guess time is flowing backwards and forwards according to this chart, which would make sense if you've ever had like a significant moment in your life, like a life-changing event. Whether it was good or bad, like traumatic or really good, it kind of ripples backwards in time, and you have like a feeling maybe the day before or right before it happens.
0: Mm-hmm. Sure. Totally happens, you know, or when something is happening, you know, the feeling of deja vu and the real feeling of deja vu,
3: oh, yeah.
0: The feeling of like, oh yeah, this is happening exactly how I dreamed it or whatever. My subconscious is projecting it to me. In the idea of simulation theory, or the idea of a lot of different theories, time is merely a tool used to spoon feed existence to human beings one little bit at a time, because to the cosmic entities that we discuss, you know, everything's already happened to them, and it's just a matter of having us go through the motions. I love the Andy Weir. I'm not sure if you're familiar with the Andy Weir short story where the egg, where every human being of all time is the same soul that is reliving a life again and again and again, and in so doing, it's maturing, and the universe is sort of like a fetus.
3: And yeah, I love that.
0: As time progresses on, all of the souls of the world eventually develop a maturity that leads them to become what you would call a star child, you know, the next step in the evolution. And I've always liked that theory. That's always been a fun theory to me. That we're all kind
3: of, I really like the Earth as an egg yolk theory. And if it is a simulation, that would make sense, because if you fail the test, you go down a level, or you stay here in this level until you go up. Yeah, do it again.
0: You know, play over, play again. You know, life is a sort of a play again type of situation. You fucked up. Want to try again? Yeah, it would make sense from a sort of philosophical standpoint.
3: Yeah, I like all these ideas.
4: Do you guys think there's any credence to the whole "don't go to the light at the end of the tunnel"? That's just part of the Saturn Moon matrix, and it's recycling you again. Kind of like y'all were saying, keeping that soul. Like, is it directly to the moon, or not moon? I guess it's just any light at the end of the tunnel.
0: I heard a ridiculously awesome story from a guy. He was he died and he'd come back to life. He was a big guy. He told me this story, and it wasn't your typical going to the light story. To him, he blew up into countless particles and scattered across the eons, and he felt a warm glow, and something came up to him and went, it's not your time yet. And all of the particles that he had divided into, they all collected themselves and pulled back together into, I guess, a soul, and he was saved, and he came back up on the hospital bed and is alive today, and we still chat. But that's, to me, that's my favorite, you know, personal. Like, I didn't just, like, read that on the internet. A guy told me that, you know, a buddy of mine. And I think that there's just a lot of weight to a story like that. There's a lot of things you got to dissect with a story like that, you know.
3: I've had, like, similar, pretty similar things. Yeah, and that's like a common thing. It's like you just become, you spread out and just become everything and know everything, and then you're back. I don't, and then like it's, yeah, I've had like one near death experience and one like super intense trip, and both had the same feel to them.
4: That's.
3: See, then I got a. Oh, go ahead, sir.
4: I was just gonna. That was part of the conversation we were having on the show that I did earlier today when a friend of mine committed suicide the night before I got the message. I got hit with this like super hardcore head rush and it almost knocked me down in the kitchen. And then I started seeing all this weird shit, like this big shadow rushing by. And it like blocked out part of the whole fucking doorway. And then for the next like, 2 hours or so, just laid in the bed, sinking into it and floating out of it and tasting all this copper and shit. And then turn around and the next day that get a text message that that my buddy had died.
3: Yeah, I'm sorry, man. I believe in all that, though. I think there's definitely something to all that,
0: for sure. Yeah.
3: So yeah, this is Newsweek. Government physicists think we may be living in a 2D hologram, which to me doesn't make a lot of sense because it seems pretty 3D to me. But it's, let's see. Like characters in a TV show who don't know that their 3D-esque world only exists on a 2D screen, it's possible that our perceptions of three-dimensional space is merely an illusion, scientists say. And this is like a bunch of government-funded study malarkey. But hypothetically, let's just assume that this is like a holographic simulation, whether it's metaphysical, physically scientific on a computer. I tend to think it's more like extra-dimensional metaphysical. But let's just say that that exists for the sake of argument, that that's where we're at. It would stand to reason that the elite of the world, the people that have all the knowledge that's passed down in secret societies and occult shit, or just like super scientific shit we don't get to know about, or both, they know this. And if it is a hologram or simulation, and they have way more knowledge than they let on, they could manipulate it. So they wouldn't even have to necessarily project holograms. They could just hack reality, in a sense, and create an invasion of real. Does that make sense?
0: Yeah, and operate side by side people who don't do that and be undetected.
3: Yeah. I don't know if that's making any sense, but...
0: you've seen They Live, right? Everyone's seen They Live.
3: Oh, yeah. It's one of the best documentaries of all time.
0: It's a great documentary, one of the best pieces of nonfiction you'll find in film.
3: Exactly.
0: And, yeah, it's like that. It's like, it reminds me of that. Like, there's a whole thing that exists right next to us that we can't see. It's really not that difficult to conceive that our senses are limited in the sense that we can't see, you know, infrared light, or we can't smell carbon monoxide, or we can't perceive certain things that other animals can perceive. And, you know, there's shit that exists that's all around us. Radiation. It's things that we can't see. And it's not hard to believe that there's other things. All kinds of stuff we can't see, in my opinion.
3: Yeah, and sometimes, like Boobery was just talking about, there's something that is... that you sometimes you can see it or detect it in one way or another. I was just talking to a buddy that lives next door. We're coworkers, and he's convinced that there's a ghost in his bathroom, and him and his girlfriend have seen it. And it just mostly hangs out in the bathroom, but it's just like a solid black figure that like will be looming in the doorway. It's been there as long as he's lived in the house. And without bringing it up to people, because he's kind of weirded out by it, people that have been tripping like on mushrooms over there have seen it and be like, there's something in your bathroom.
0: Yeah. I totally believe that there are spooky spots in the world that you don't want to get involved with.
3: So all of that in mind, when you get into territory like this, it's hard to really make a coherent argument and prove anything, but Boober, you remember the Alex Jones clips we played in maybe part one or two, where he's like the Pentagon declassified a while back that they can project he's talking with David Icke, I think. He's like, they can project a 3,000-foot tall Easter bunny in the sky.
4: Right. Yeah. Trying to do the second coming of Christ in Rio, I believe.
3: Yeah. And then there's all these stories about a giant pyramid appearing over the Pentagon that a lot of people have supposed photos of. They look decent. I don't know.
0: That'd be cool.
3: But
0: I'd be all about this if someone did this like as a concert thing, you know? Giant holographic pyramid in the sky.
3: Who was it? They had a virtual concert on Fortnite.
4: I remember Monty telling me
3: the rapper.
4: Yeah,
3: it's a rapper, and it's like a skyscraper-sized rap concert with everybody running around with their Fortnite characters, and he's doing like a live hologram projection show. He's like tall, but so this is another Wired article. I thought it was interesting when you brought the Wired article because I had one too. I was like, I wonder if it's the same one, but it's not. This is a military one step closer to battlefield holograms.
4: Oh, okay,
3: this is from 2010, I think, yeah. So, yeah, it's one of those grandiose ideas that gets bandied about by Pentagon scientists and pops up in the press every 3 years. The Face of Allah weapon would beam a massive lifelike hologram over a battlefield, projecting the image of some deity to incite fear or submissiveness in soldiers on the battlefield. Let's see.
4: I do remember this one, actually. I totally forgot all about it.
3: according to Oh, freaking ads, dude. Wired, get your shit together. I need ad blocker on here. Okay, so we last checked in on a holographic weapons research 2 years ago when the University of New Hampshire was working on some Pentagon-funded projects. Yeah, so the New York Times called them actual moving holograms. They're filmed in one spot and then projected and viewed on another spot. They liken the holograms to the tiny image of Princess Leia that R2-D2 showed Luke Skywalker. Oh my God, you can't get away from that comparison. So they end up going into detail on the cost and like the practicality of something like this. But somewhere in this article, they talk about how high it would be, and it mentions 3,000 feet. So I'm assuming this is where Alex Jones got his
4: rabbit.
3: Yeah, they could project me. They could project Superman or the Easter Bunny, 3,000 feet tall. So, I don't know this.
4: Well, okay. So,
0: can I get a 3,000-foot tall Alex Jones?
3: He said that. Yeah,
0: Put a pin in that, and please continue.
4: It's not the hero we deserve, but the hero we need.
3: I got just on the holograms before we get out of here. I got two clips from dumb YouTubers. They kind of contradict each other. So let me know what you think.
5: What if I wasn't here, but instead I was there, floating right in front of you? Yeah. Holographics, bro. They're coming. Greetings, programs. Trace here for DNews. Yes, I am really here. I am not a hologram yet. There may soon be a day where I'll just pop into your living room, into the palm of your hand, or I'll walk alongside you down the street. The idea behind holographic technology has been around since the late 1940s, when British scientist Denis Gabor coined the word hologram from the Greek words meaning whole message. But those are a little different. We've got these laser-based holograms on everything from novelty toys to credit cards and money. Since the post-war years, holograms have jumped out of that little two-dimensional window into three-dimensional space. The most famous one recently was probably from last year's Coachella, where a hollow Tupac made an appearance. But the most widespread recognition of holographic technology is on Star Trek with the holodeck, a place where anyone can put themselves anywhere thanks to 3D touchable holograms. We are not quite there yet, though people in the business of holograms do think we'll see a holodeck someday. But so far, all holographic technology is really just visual trickery. The Coachella Tupac wasn't floating in 3D space, but projected onto an angled, see-through Mylar screen, a technique that's been used since the Victorian times with mirrors and glass.
3: That goes, kind of touches on what you were doing. I had a whole clip on the Victorian era, like hologram technology, but he states there that you like none of the holograms that exist you can touch or feel, which this next clip just totally contradicts, and it's not quite the same without the visual aspect, but this is pretty interesting how this works.
6: We may be closer than ever to recreating some of the most iconic tech in sci-fi history.
7: Help me, Obi-Wan Kenobi.
3: There it is.
0: Oh my God.
6: We've seen hologram technology move leaps and bounds over the last few years. Maybe you caught Jesse's look at 3D volumetric displays a few weeks ago. Now, researchers from the Interact Lab at the University of Sussex have created three-dimensional holograms you can hear and even feel. They call their device the acoustic trap display. Essentially, it's using sound to manipulate a tiny particle that traces out these images. Here's how it works. The display is made up of an array of small ultrasound speakers that produce sound waves, LED lighting, and a 2-millimeter bead. The sound waves keep the bead suspended in midair, and they can manipulate the bead's position. The bead moves around the display too fast for our eyes to see, so what we see is a 3D image. And remember, this is genuinely a three-dimensional image. It doesn't just appear to have depth. That means it can be viewed from any angle.
3: So this is like, if you look at it, it's like an extreme, you know, on steroids version of when you have a sparkler and you flirt it around, you draw stuff in the air with your, by waving around your hand.
4: Right.
3: Does that make sense?
0: With a long exposure camera you're talking about, you take a sparkler and you carve something out. Is that what you're talking about?
3: Or just like it doesn't stay in the air very long, or it doesn't stay in your eye sight very long, but you can just, you know, spin it in a circle and you see a circle.
0: So they take a bead and they shake it so fast in the image of something that it looks like that thing. So like could they make like a helmet, a knight's helmet the size of my fist? Could they make it look like that with this one bead?
3: The video they showed was a butterfly, the single bead getting vibrated around by sound fast enough that it formed a butterfly that moved and flapped its wings, where you could even touch it and feel the wind coming off the butterfly wings. So what I'm thinking is, if they had, if UFOs are a government technology and they can actually move the way these Tic Tac videos show, then they could theoretically do the same thing with like a spacecraft flying around at that speed to create a hologram the same way they're doing a bead, just by moving it fast enough, faster than the human eye. So the whole thing just forms an image like that, and that would be a physical object. So you could touch it, feel it, see it, hear it.
4: I just want to throw in here real quick, because this just sounds like an incantation. It just sounds like manipulation of audio to summon the visage or something, sure, right? Or the idea. At every point in one of these clips, it always comes back to these ghosts, these demons, these fucking aliens.
8: Aliens!
3: Sorry.
4: Yeah, and then, you know, not to mention you got fucking Alex Jones making that White Rabbit reference right there. It would have been a little sweeter if he had said 33,000 feet, but that's besides the point. He's talking about summoning the stuff that, you know, whatever you want to fucking summon, which is what it sounds like they're doing with those beads that you're talking about. Using audio to summon especially butterflies. I mean, I don't know if there's any other sort of MK Ultra-y sort of shit in that video or not, but...
0: Well, is this the first step to remaking the pyramids? Like, this is the first step to learning how to use sound to construct things, to shape stone, you know? The sound technology is very important technology. In conspiracy circles, of course.
3: Yeah, like Atlantis and the pyramids and all that. Yeah, I'm into that shit.
0: And even shit we got, like Machu Picchu and certain parts of, of course, the pyramids of Giza. In certain parts of Peru, certain parts of Mexico, that have like these walls that are just, you know, immaculate. You've got these huge multi-ton stones that fit perfectly together in a way that we couldn't, we have no idea how the ancient people did it, you know. And then everything since then is rough stone, and you got mortar, and, you know, things get a little rougher after a certain period of time. But the original stuff, the old stuff that stood thousands and thousands and thousands of years, we don't know how they did that. And sound is always been the classic conspiracy theory about how, like, these giant stones, like, you know, even the pyramids themselves, how they were transported 500 miles and all that shit. That's from a simpler time, though. A simpler time, yeah. And, you know, we live in interesting times.
3: Man, I love all the... who knows what it was like back then? Because anything but stone is going to be totally disintegrated. Skyscrapers won't last that many thousands of years. I'm into like Randall Carlson and Graham Hancock and all those guys that lay out a really good argument that the pyramid, the Sphinx and the pyramids and a lot of other structures are way older than archaeologists would like to admit.
0: They at least prove that they all correlate to one another. And that they're made with a certain part of it has a certain construction that's unbelievable. Just points it out, you know. There's a lot of stuff that you can do, and there's some stuff that you just can't do. It's something we just can't even explain how they did it. And usually they're small walls that aren't taller than, you know, 10 feet that exist. They're just so locked into the earth. I think Easter Island has a few as well.
3: That's where Squidward lives, right?
0: Under it, yeah. Yeah, you know, pineapple.
3: So he lives in the Easter Island. No.
0: He lives in the head.
3: Yeah, one of the sunken heads.
0: Not cheap. Squidward has a hell of a mortgage, man.
3: that head's like the size of a pineapple, though. Unless the pineapple's really big.
0: It's like pineapple. A tourist one. That was a huge pineapple. Yeah, the pineapple's massive.
3: So yeah, the last dumb theory I had was if some of the flat earthers, because none of them really agree on this, but if the section of the flat earthers that think the earth is covered by a dome, then going back to like the Victorian era, what were those called again, Boober? The
4: Pepper's Ghost.
3: Pepper's Ghost. Yeah. Then if there is an actual dome, like Simpson style, over the earth, then projecting holograms would be super easy. Because you have that dome there.
0: Absolutely.
4: Yeah, it's a surface of some capacity, yeah. Whether it's like physical or, I don't know, maybe more energetic.
0: It could be a series of mirrors, microscopic or maybe not even microscopic mirrors. It's just set in a certain pattern, and it could all reflect light all at once. If you could figure that logistic out, but.
3: So if space is fake and all the stars and moon and sun are just projections, that's how it worked. They just spray that shit up on the dome with lasers.
0: The hardest evidence we have that we've been to the moon is those reflectors. They got those reflectors on the moon. If you point a laser at the reflector, the laser points back.
3: Right, but you can put that up there with a drone easily.
0: You could. But it would still prove that we've at least been there with a machine or otherwise.
3: Yeah. Well, that's probably real. Unless they just projected a reflector onto the dome.
0: They just coded it in, you know. it could be that easy, people. It's really not that far-fetched.
3: Oh, that's all I got. I don't know if you guys got anything else.
4: No, I got a couple of Crow 77 clips to maybe play us out if you're looking for something to use to wrap up. But
3: sounds good to me, man.
4: No, I think we cast a pretty wide net tonight. Definitely, it's all fucking esoteric and illusions and mirrors and just. It was fun. I'm glad we were able to finally revisit this and.
3: I feel like we turned the corner. We can pat ourselves on the back for finally doing part three, and I really think we've exhausted all avenues of blue beam, and now we can move on to something else like red beam.
4: green beans.
0: We need to move on to green beans.
3: Do a three-part show just strictly on green beans.
4: Get Abel Kirby in on that shit.
3: Yeah, I need to talk to him again. But hit me with what you got, and we'll get the hay out of here, man.
4: Right on.
9: So I'm filming one night looking for objects. I pan my camera down, and the wave starts, this hologram wave. I don't notice it, and then it catches up to the camera, and I do notice it. I glance at the moon, but when you're staring at things, you know, you don't know whether it's your eyes or what. And then I notice a second wave coming, and at this point, I'm thinking it's my camera. I look up at the moon again, and, you know, I just don't know what to think. I save the clip out. I don't delete it. I almost did, and I look at it for quite some time, weeks maybe. Looking it over and over, and I'm realizing that, you know, this is not the way a digital camera malfunctions. This is an organic line, no pixelation, no shredding of the signal. And it finally dawns on me that the pan of the camera proves it. When I pan down, and I usually don't shoot this way, I usually stay centered, almost always stay centered, trying to increase my odds of catching something unusual. But when I pan down, the wave starts, and I pan in front of the wave, which catches up to the camera, and that is the proof in the pudding. You'll notice a couple things. The wave looks like it bulges in the center as if it's going down. If you stop the frame and measure it, you'll see that the sides are lower than the center. So there's kind of a bulge, and it's also tilted a little bit, and it mirrors the tilt of the poles of the moon. I haven't measured it exactly, but visually you can tell. I would urge people to go look at Jive Bop and GridKeeper. GridKeeper catches structures. And Jive Bop has done some incredible work with incredible setup. And he claims you can see through the floor of the mare or the mare, the seas on the moon. And you can see structure and stuff under there.
3: Damn.
4: this universe is a wild and crazy place. Full of Agreed. Wild and crazy
10: And we
4: shit.
10: Are three wild and crazy guys.
3: Wait, who's that guy? Again, I might
0: Steve
3: have to look
0: Martin.
3: At this.
4: Yeah, SNL. Three.
3: The guy, the video.
4: Oh,
3: not the wild and crazy guys.
0: Yeah, yeah, I was kidding.
4: Sorry, I was zoning out. Yes.
3: I was like, is this thing on?
4: No, I just I'm hitting walls hard here.
3: Word
0: up.
4: Yeah, I think it's time to call it. It's,
11: I was eating jalapenos during the break.
0: Yeah, two shows in one day, three shows in 2 days.
4: Oh, yeah. And I'll be hitting you up as soon as we get out of here, actually. I'll send it over your way for Monday's topic.
0: Right wait, on.
4: Have we actually closed the show out?
3: We probably should. This has been Abs in a Six-Pack with Booberry and Lavish of Behind the Schemes.
4: Don't do it. It's okay.
12: Look at that!
3: I was just trying to do a Darren O'Neill.
0: Rip
4: it's,
0: it. Rip
4: squeams,
0: it.
4: Squeams. Squeams. Behind the Schemes.
3: Behind on Moan schemes. Days.
4: On Moan Days.
3: And,
0: Mondays at 7:30 Central.
3: 10:30
4: No, wait. That's Hog Story.
3: That's, yeah, 10:30 Eastern.
4: 9:30 Central.
0: 9:30 yeah. Central.
3: So you can tune into that on Monday.
11: It's going down, ladies and gentlemen. Whoa.
3: Woo. And yeah, thanks again, guys. This was, I feel like we have beaten this horse to death in a good way. And yeah, part three, Blue Beam in the books. Thanks again. This has been Abs in a Six Pack.
10: Abs in a Six Pack.
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14: You kind of become a little bit like the conspiracy guy. Well, it seems like people just want to kind of attack you about it, you know?
15: They want to attack me for not trusting criminals. Can you believe that?
14: Yeah. Right. Yeah. Well, they don't want to think with you sometimes.
15: People attack me because I don't trust criminals.
14: Yeah.
15: That's why they attack me. I don't trust any information coming from a goddamn criminal.
14: Yeah.
15: And if you look at everybody will agree that the government is corrupt.
14: Yes.
15: Everybody 100% of everybody will agree that the government is corrupt.
14: Yes.
15: And they're involved in criminal activities, right? Yet, and the government's definitely involved in, like, people have died because of the corruption in government, right? Everybody yeah. agrees
16: I mean,
15: to
16: there's
15: that,
16: so
15: right?
16: much proof, like, yeah. you know, Bay of Pigs,
15: everything.
16: Gulf of Pigs.
15: There's so much proof.
16: Yeah. It's interesting you say that, too, because, I mean, at the beginning of the year, the White House was releasing that alien footage. Remember, we even played. Did
14: oh
16: story.
14: Yeah,
15: they're
14: you
15: pushing
14: that.
15: It. They'll
14: yeah,
15: put it on it. CNN. They're so, pushing it. Yeah. They're pushing all that. They're pushing.
16: So do you think now, that's the
15: I
16: start
15: used,
16: of it?
15: I used to be a super fan of aliens in space. I threw all the DVDs away, but I had stacks and stacks. Me and Joe, we'd watch space documentaries all the fucking time, over and over and over. BBC space, they're like,
14: yeah,
15: over and over. All the space documentaries you could find, I would fucking videotape that shit. I was a space junkie, and every now and then, I wonder. It is kind of weird that 100% of these space documentaries are all CGI cartoons. None of it's footage from actual, like, satellites or anything like that. I thought that was kind of weird, but I'm like, oh, they got it all figured out. And then I continue to watch it. People are hypnotized. That's what's going on. There's mass hypnosis going on.
14: Oh, I'm
15: mass,
14: a victim of a lot. I can feel it. I can feel myself starting to escape from it sometimes.
15: Yeah, yeah.
14: But why are we allowed to, as humans, as thinkers, in whatever world this is, in whatever we're living in, why does, say it's controlled by something, why does that thing allow us to start to question?
15: They're not allowing us to question. We're questioning. We're waking up on our own, and they're doing everything to stomp it out. Like flat Earth, you go flat Earth, you go to YouTube, mm-hmm. you're going to get nothing but debunker videos. Like,
14: right.
15: why are they making videos debunking flat Earth if it's so stupid?
16: Right.
15: Why are there people making videos and spending a lot of time, full-time jobs, debunking what we live on?
14: Yeah.
15: Why are they doing that? How does flat Earth have such legs? How does it have legs? It's so dumb.
14: Right.
15: How is it just keeps growing and growing. People are waking the fuck up.
14: And what are they scared of? That we're going to break
15: you
14: through
15: can't,
14: the...
15: You can't... The Jesuit goal is a one-world order, mm-hmm. one-world goal. All the secret societies, Skull and Bones, there's a bunch of them. Freemasons, there's a bunch of secret societies that all work together. They want a one-world government, and the way it's going to happen is from a fake alien invasion. Mm-hmm. They're already preparing for it. They're doing it right now. It's Project Bluebeam. That's what they're doing. So I used to be really into aliens, big time. Then I realized, oh, shit, they're tricking everybody. They're making it so the alien community, they're going, look, there's all these government programs, Project Blue Book. They're all they're high. They got all these documents where they're investigating UFOs. The government really knows. That shit is all done on purpose. So it looks like the government's hiding it. Mm. It looks like right. it. So it makes you believe it. But meanwhile, they're not hiding it. They created it.
14: They created
15: Roswell. All that shit's fake. That's all fake. I used to believe that. I used to believe all that shit, crash UFOs and all that shit. That shit ain't real. They want you to believe that the government is trying to hide it. It's brilliant.
14: Yes.
15: So now I look at that. Now I look at all the UFO sightings, like, that's government shit.
14: Right. They're making that we're looking for it, so now they're putting it out there so that they can control it.
15: So once the fake alien invasion happens, everybody buys it hook, line, and sinker. We go one world government. And you can't, they go, why are they lying to us about space? You can't have a fake alien invasion without space.
14: Yeah. But I don't think we got to stay out of space, man.
15: It all depends on, man. The space.
14: Yeah, we could go
15: space,
14: really.
15: Yeah, we can go real deep on space. But
14: do you think that there are aliens?
15: Man, I think, again, this is a long story. If you hashtag Project Bluebeam, mm-hmm. Project Bluebeam is, you know, if you study history and politics, especially in this country, you know that the New World Order is real. I mean, mm-hmm. George Singer talked about it all the time. He's like, now it's time for a new world order. It's like a new world order this, a new world order that.
12: Out of these troubled times, our fifth objective, a new world order can emerge, a new era.
17: We have before us the opportunity to forge for ourselves and for future generations a new world order.
12: What is at stake is more than one small country. It is a big idea, a new world order.
15: And it's all about fucking one government. So if we're going to go with one government, right. we got to give up our Bill of Rights.
14: Right.
15: Every country. We got to give that shit. That's what they want. They want to kill, man, because those Bill of, the Constitution's huge.
14: Yeah.
15: Oh, the Constitution, it gives us power. Well, so they want. So if the goal is a one world government, mm-hmm. Ronald Reagan has said it at least 8 times. Wow. George Singer, now he's vice president. Now we have Ronald Reagan as the president. Mm-hmm. And all of a sudden he keeps talking about how in front of the UN, Ronald Reagan, you could even find there Ronald Reagan Aliens United Nations speech. He talks and he says this over and over. He says, wouldn't all the differences in the world vanish if there was some sort of alien extraterrestrial mm-hmm. threat and we would all
14: band
15: come together. Yes.
18: I couldn't help but say to him, just think how easy his task and mine might be in these meetings that we held if suddenly there was a threat to this world from some other species, from another planet, outside in the universe. We'd forget all the little local differences that we have between our countries, and we would find out once and for all that we really are all human beings here on this earth together. Well, I don't suppose we can wait for some alien race to come down and threaten us. Perhaps we need some outside universal threat to make us recognize this common bond. I occasionally think how quickly our differences worldwide would vanish if we were facing an alien threat from outside this world.
15: That's what they want. That would be the quickest
14: right,
15: way.
14: Right, to bring that threat and make us think that.
15: Yeah, and make us think that there's, oh shit, they're attacking
14: us. But wouldn't that be great, you think? Because then we'd all band together. If it were real.
15: A constitution would go down the toilet. But we would have no rights if we had a one world government. We would be in a police state. That's what's going on. Total control.
14: But then the bigger question is, then why does somebody want to do that? But how about this? If an alien showed up, could you beat an alien in fighting? Could you, if you got into with an alien?
15: Sub only, yes.
14: Submission only.
15: Yeah.
14: That'd be fucking awesome, dude. I could see you submit an alien,
15: it's
14: bro.
15: It's a long story. And there's a guy, I'm a whistleblower. He used to be in U.S. Naval Intelligence. Mm-hmm. His name is William Cooper. He wrote a book called Behold the Pale Horse. Mm. It came out like in 1991. And this guy had access to all these documents because his job was to prepare these meetings for high-level military officers. And he decided to whistleblow, and they killed him. They killed him. But before they killed him, he had like this low-level pirate radio thing where he's dropping all this info.
19: I wanted to know just how true all of this was, and I began a program of research to find out if extraterrestrials were real. The first thing I did was collect every bit of documentation that I could find, both from the Freedom of Information Act, from the research of others, from books that had been printed on the subject of UFOs, and, of course, through my network of friends in the intelligence community, what I discovered was amazing. What I discovered, ladies and gentlemen, is that there has been a plan in existence since about 1917, and probably before that, to create an artificial extraterrestrial threat to this Earth in order to create a one-world totalitarian socialist government.
15: Mm-hmm. And I used to be really, really into UFOs. I got a UFO. I got an alien tattooed on my arm. I thought aliens used to be a conspiracy theory. Yeah. We thought, look, there's all this evidence that the government's trying to cover up aliens.
14: Right, right, but we don't even have that anymore.
15: No, I know, but it's different now because, and then I would listen, people say, you got to listen to William Cooper, man. He wrote that book, Behold the Pale Horse. And I looked into him a little bit, and he was saying that the UFOs aren't real. It's really just government craft, and the government's fucking with us. So I never really gave him a chance. Mm-hmm. And then 10 years later, I figured it out on my own. I'm like, wait a minute. Let me go back to William Cooper. And he's saying he used to be all full-blown into UFOs, too. Mm-hmm. He thought it was real because he saw all the documents. He goes, in the cover-ups and the projects and where, like, you know, government agencies investigating UFOs, he came to the conclusion that that was all – that was the hoax was – Let's pretend that we're covering up UFOs so that people will believe in it.
14: I see.
15: And then they started pushing. That's when all this
14: long-term reverse psychology.
15: That, you know, when you study Jesuits and you study the secret societies, all their plans are long-term. They're right. All long-term plans, right. And they go from generation to generation.
14: Any good business owner, any good business runner, you're thinking two or three things ahead. You start to think, okay, yeah, I can hire this person or let this person go today or do this or that. But how? I'm thinking two or three moves ahead now.
20: And as for the aliens, it's similar to what I was saying about the getting a whistleblower to give you the information so that you'll believe the propaganda more. They have a supposed flying saucer crash, and then they bring out the first newsreel that says that it was people saw the flying saucer crash and alien bodies recovered. Whoa! Then the next day, they cover it up and they say,
21: weather balloon.
20: It was a weather balloon. Sorry about that. We misreported. And so the thesis, antithesis, and then synthesis result, the Hegelian dialectic.
21: Right.
20: They've given you both sides here. The synthesis result they want is that you actually believe that there were aliens, even though now you have no evidence of it whatsoever. And they've even come out and come against it, but first they came out for it. And then after that, then they bring out more whistleblowers, more hearsay, no physical evidence, but more people with supposed inside information to tell you that, yeah, it was true. Meanwhile, the official channels continue denying it, and that gives this mystery that Adam Weishaupt talked about. When you want to inculcate someone into a new worldview, you have to shroud it in mystery so that they always want a little bit more. And that's what they've done with aliens. They've turned it into this insatiable mystery and giving us little bite-sized pieces from their supposed insiders, all the while the official establishment denying it so that we think that it's this counterculture truth that's seeping through the cracks and we want to be part of knowing about it. And so that's what aliens have been for the past 100 years almost. And that what they want to do is to use that as their reason for the New World Order, as they've been talking about, like in the Independence Day movie. And now, what is it, 20 years later now?
1: They've come up with a new one.
20: The new one, right? Because they want to make sure that this idea stays in your mind. The idea that if there's an off-world threat, what needs to happen is all the governments, all the militaries of the world need to come together in a new world order to face this threat. They want that idea fresh in your mind.
15: I turned down, I've been approached three different production companies want me to be a host for some conspiracy theory show. I'm like, fuck that. I don't want to be no conspiracy theory host.
14: Because you think something could be, because I'm thinking if I'm running around and that's part of, you know, the vibe that I'm carrying with me, then somebody who has a bigger ability to me and more control would shut me down like a roach.
15: Maybe that could happen. That could happen, but I'm already shutting myself down.
14: Right.
15: I'm not doing conspiracy theory shows. I'm only talking about conspiracy theories on podcasts where the host wants to talk about it. You know,
14: it's fascinating.
15: Yeah. You know, it really just comes down to, I don't trust criminals. I don't trust them. So when people are fucking making fun of me and calling me an idiot for not trusting, I don't trust any science that I can't verify for myself.
14: Yeah. I find right now is a great time where a lot of people are asking themselves, you know, they're asking themselves, they don't trust, man, I grew up just trusting everything. And now I'm realizing, no, I can't just trust everything because the people that are running things are people. And just like me, they are compromisable. They could be
15: corruptible.
14: They're corruptible. Yes, we're fucking broken people. We're made. We. No one has ever been fucking perfect. And 9 out of 10 times, when you get to levels of power, your ego is so infected that there's nothing that you're. All you're gonna do is fuck up. You're gonna be so caught up in yourself. I just think that it's definitely a time where, yeah, it's like we can't trust what's happening. You know, we can't.
15: We just gotta get to the point where. We can do our own research and we legitimately question everything for real. Don't just say it. Actually question everything and be suspicious about what you're seeing on TV. Be suspicious. Don't say things that their defense attorney would say.
14: Yeah.
15: Say things that the prosecuting attorney would say and the government is on trial. The media is on trial.
21: Where are our drugs?
22: Yeah, the drugs.
21: I sold the drugs.
22: Good. Give us the money. Now.
21: Spent the money on these sweet ass kettle drums. Look at these. Those are trash cans.
22: Trash cans, Cricket.
21: Oh, these are trash cans? Then why do they sound like this?
23: You sold our drug money on 2 garbage cans?
21: No. I did some too.
22: Yeah, we can see that. Is there any left?
21: Yes, there is some left. You guys are yelling like crazy and I can't commute. Oh, don't do all of it though, because I still got to write the 7th act. It's kind of all up here.
22: Cricket, come on, back to the bar.
21: Let's go. I'm not going anywhere without these kettle drums.
22: All right, bring your trash cans.
23: Oh, yeah, don't forget the trash cans.
21: I'm bringing the trash cans. Watch this.
24: Okay, last taste.
21: One more.
24: Last taste.
21: That's it.
24: Last one.
21: That's it, because we're almost out of it.
24: Yeah, we can't do this. Mm-hmm. All right. Okay. Now here's the plan. I'm going to cut it with flour, all right? I don't think the mom's going to know the difference,
21: right? You sure it's going
24: to work? Yeah, because people do it all the time. I think this will trick them. That's too much, huh?
21: That's too much.
24: Okay,
21: oh, God, they're going to kill us.
24: No.
21: We're dead.
24: No, here's what we're going to do.
21: We're dead because of the flour.
24: We're out of here. Oh, we're going to skip down. We're going to go up to the mountains, right? We can't tell anybody. We just got to go.
21: We got to get out of here, go. Charlie. Hey, they'll never find us.
24: Fresh start.
21: Yeah, we'll start over.
24: I like that. Mm-hmm. Okay, it's just going to be
21: it's
24: you.
21: It's going to be fine.
24: And me? Mm-hmm. And Peter Nincompoop.
21: Who's Peter Nincompoop? Oh, my God.
24: Okay.
21: What are you doing?
24: And we'll try to stay sharp here, David, right?
21: It's just mostly flour.
24: I know, but if we do enough of it, it should still work, right?
21: Well, then, let's do a lot of
24: let's
21: it.
24: Let's go.
25: How you guys doing?
21: So
24: we're good. We're very good.
21: Oh, things are fine.
24: You guys look well. You guys look like you're doing really
21: Absolutely.
24: Well.
21: Absolutely.
24: Hey, check it out. We got all the cocaine.
21: Mm-hmm.
24: Did you get the cash? Got the cocaine.
26: Well, listen, we might have bigger problems, okay?
25: Absolutely.

0: Warning, warning, warning. This episode contains an unacceptable amount of horrible puns. Listen at your own risk. You have been warned.
1: Hey, everybody. Post-production Chris here. I just figured I would give a content advisory ahead of time for this episode.

0: question on my part, and with except with puns. And I think it deserves a far harsher jail sentence than public indecency. But if you talk about what happened to you in prison, that's a literal jail sentence. And you know, if the story goes on too long, that's I guess you could call that a jail paragraph. Anyway, here's the live broadcast for episode 188 of Abs in a Six-Pack, not episode 187. So this was not 187, this was 188, and it was O Pun season. Yeah, as far as puns go, I guess you could say this was Abs in a Six-Pack's magnum O Puns. Oh. Anyway, there's your content advisory. This one ain't for the faint of heart, but here it is, without further ado. Abs in a Six-Pack, episode 188, with Joe from OBDM and Barbs. Barbs versus the world.
1: The three biggest crimes against humanity. The FBI murdering Martin Luther King Jr. The Holocaust. Abs in a Six-Pack, episode 188. God dang it.
0: Well, you've been warned. Enjoy the show. If you dare. Or if you bear.
2: The 5 foot something range. Like, and if you're already over 6 feet, like, that's kind of like positions get a little difficult, or you gotta like manage or maneuver. If you're 6'7", like, that must be kind of uncomfortable. Like, if you're thinking about it.
3: I mean, it's whenever I see like mutt dogs that you
2: awkward.
3: Can tell, it's like. Well, yeah, it's like, think about like a large dog having sex with a small dog and you end up with that.
2: Oh, yeah, anything that's like a chihuahua mix, I'm like, how the fuck did this work?
3: Yeah.
2: Anytime someone tells me something's a chihuahua mix, I'm like, how? How did this poor little dog just got like demolished and raped by this giant like German shepherd dog or whatever?
3: It's part Labrador, part Schnauzer. Wait,
2: literally,
3: what?
2: Like, how? Like, how? What? Excuse me? What did we create? Yeah.
3: Which one started it and how did it go?
2: Yeah, no, for sure, for sure.
0: Ooh, golly boom, it's Abs in a Six-Pack for episode 187, and this is a new live son of a bitch. Getting copyright strikes and riding our bikes. Here with Barbs, comedian. Barb wire, aficionado,
2: commentator, woman talking,
0: all around tater tot, long time friend of the show.
2: Thank you for having me on again. I appreciate it.
0: Oh,
2: excited
0: I mean,
2: to be here.
0: I'm no Chrissy Teigen or Chrissy Mayer, but I'm like Chrissy Mayonnaise.
2: No, Chrissy Mayer definitely has nicer tits than you, I would say with that.
0: Well, I mean, you haven't seen mine, so.
2: You're right, I haven't, so maybe you're at a disadvantage.
0: And I'm here with Joe from OBDM, which is
4: hey.
0: Our big dumb mouth, obdmpod.com. Personally, and I haven't admitted this publicly because we are on the No Agenda stream, but I think now I'm going to come out of the closet. I think OBDM is the best podcast on the No Agenda stream, beating out No Agenda itself. And I was afraid to say it for a while, but...
3: Oh, my God.
0: I mean, it has its hiccups like every other show, but less hiccups than No Agenda even. And they've been doing that for, well, OBDM, not to get into the history of it because I've talked about it too much because I'm a fanboy, but OBDM started a couple years before No Agenda started. Mike's been running that ship, avoiding icebergs for, 17 years?
3: Yeah, and it's been a vastly different show over the years, and you go back.
0: Yeah, the old OBDM used
3: I mean,
0: to be more like me.
3: It,
0: he'd
3: though.
0: Be like,
3: we're
0: just fucked up on air and fucking up and starting the show 28 minutes late.
3: You take 20 years off of that guy and how crazy he is now. I mean, just add booze and the stupidity of youth to that.
0: Well,
3: and you'll get an idea of what that show is. But I think it's come together. No, so it's a little better now, I suppose.
0: Right now, over me. If I can get half to where Mike's skills are with the soundboard and his just pristine audio quality by the time I reach his age, I'll be very proud of myself.
3: He does make it look easy. You've been listening, I take it, with you were on actually on Saturday.

0: Saturday
1: with us. Yeah, we had a full panel there.
0: As Cretchid was, we did. Yeah, we got a little crazy there, talking over each other. You think it's hard with three people? It's very difficult with four or five, however many. The more you add, the more stepping on folks you get. But
1: we were going to have Cretchid, seven people,
0: you know,
1: on
0: and
1: that show.
0: Everybody else.
1: But yeah, Joe and Jen from Legit Bet bailed on that show, so it was going to be seven people. That would have been.
2: Oh, wow,
0: I mean,
2: that's
0: no
2: a
0: offense
2: lot
0: against
2: heads.
0: Them.
1: Yeah,
2: that's a lot. It
1: and Barb has been on a Legit Bet with me and her, I believe.
2: Yes, he reached out to me recently. Well, they both did. And I work so much, I forget to answer people's texts, which I'm a shitty human, and I'm working on that.
1: As Samuel L. Jackson
0: said
1: on
0: Boondocks,
1: how,
0: like,
1: I don't
0: Mike...
1: have time for something somebody typed with their thumbs, man. Sorry, go ahead, Joe. Come on my show.
0: I mean, people used to page... Yeah, well, I was just going to mention, because you talked about Mike and the soundboard and all that stuff. It is remarkable. If you're watching them on the Zoom, and you maybe be able to pick this up on Twitch, but I have the Zoom call up and I'll just watch. It's easier to see and gauge when people are going to talk and stop talking and so forth. When you're watching it in real time, the delay, it doesn't work very well. But you'll watch him working and you can see him switching from screen to screen, keyboard to keyboard, and the way that he drops the sounds is... You know, he really does make it look easy. And Cretchid, you know, tried to pull off some of this stuff. It's really difficult. You have to have a system. It's a lot of muscle memory. So, you know, Adam, all the folks who can do that, like, that is a special skill. Like drummers, you know, I could never do what drummers do. And we were talking about that. Was that on the show you were on where we were talking about Def Leppard and the one-armed drummer? Was that Saturday?
1: I don't know. I can't remember if I heard it or not.
0: I think it was.
1: Def Leppard.
0: Yeah, you were on. That was the. I think that was the show you were on. We were talking about
1: that. Was a bad joke. You can call me. I kind of bullshit that. I'm a cheetah. Dude, I've been. Okay, let me tell you this. I've been doing dad puns for since we saw Cocaine Bear last night, and I didn't as much watch the movie as much as make it unbearable for the guy sitting next to me who's here. He's my. He's out taking a breathing treatment.
2: It's a good movie. It was a good movie. It was very entertaining. Better than a lot of the other bullshit they put out nowadays.
1: I think the reason it was so good is because every movie is either a terrible superhero movie or a terrible horror movie or just a terrible woke movie. And those are the three genres
2: all,
1: now.
2: All around. All three. All around. Or sometimes just all three that they'll throw at you. It's horrid.
1: It was a good way for Ray Liotta to go out, I think. But it was...
0: That's what I've heard. And you also said that you made the movie unbearable. Did you mean to do
2: that
0: too?
2: That's a pun. That's a good pun.
1: Oh, dude. I kept thinking I ran out of every bear pun during that movie, and then something would happen in the movie. Like, I thought the bear was going to sing at one point, and I was like, oh, I bet he's a baritone. It was, like, retarded what I was doing.
0: God.
1: I mean, I was just, like, the whole time, and I haven't been able to stop. Making bad dad joke puns is like crack. I'm just hoping that someone will come up to me and smack me in the face and get me to stop, because I've been doing this. I slept for 6 hours, and then I woke up and kept going with the bear puns. I barely made it through the day without, like, for 5 minutes without making a bear pun. Like I said, unbearable.
0: Oh,
1: it was terrible. But I gotta give that... I gotta watch it again and maybe pause the movie a couple times.
0: You know
1: what? This is actually a true story.
0: This is great.
1: There was some people behind us in the theater, and one of them farted. And I don't remember the exact details, but I made a joke about toot because it's slang for coke. So, just every terrible joke you could think of.
0: Yeah,
1: I made so I for that reason alone, it gets bumped up from 7 stars to 9 stars. I give
2: sounds
1: a solid
2: like an
1: 9
2: experience,
1: out of
2: 10. Like a movie watching experience in and of itself, right there.
1: Mm-hmm. It was like Mystery Science Theater 3000, except just the same bear related pun, different variations of it for an hour and a half. But I don't know. Bear with me here. We're gonna change topics because I could talk about Cocaine Bear for till the end of time. Y'all be in hibernation by the time we get done talking about it. Oh my god.
2: I was trying to think of a good hibernation but I don't think hibernation like sounds natural when you work it into like a sentence, unfortunately.
1: Well, somebody needs to stop me or I'm gonna have bear puns for the next hour. So let's stop there.
0: I don't mind it. I'm trying to catch them all as they go by.
1: like a bear catches a salmon.
0: I'm trying to think of ones with like, can you do something with like cubs or the mom?
2: Oh,
0: like
2: yeah.
0: Mauled.
2: Bear, honey, bear, something like honey. This. Honey trap. Honey,
0: yeah,
2: I don't know.
0: I like the honey. I like the Coke thing too. You said toot. A lot of people don't say toot anymore when they're talking.
2: I was going to say, I think that's, I'm a little younger because I didn't know that you could call Coke toot. Never heard that before.
1: It's great because it's a drug. Yeah, and yo. A fart. I don't think.
2: Yeah, yo. I know yayo, blow, snow, like the little rock.
0: Nose
2: like,
0: candy.
2: Nose candy, nose booger clams, sugar. Booger sugar.
0: Booger sugar.
1: I think the first slang for Coke I ever heard when I was a kid was booger sugar, and I didn't know what it meant. And then later I was like, oh. Because I don't know. Let me know if you guys have ever done this in. Joe, if you don't mind me asking, how old are you? You're like 40? You can 44. Say 40 months. 44. Good number. Did pixie sticks exist when you were in like middle school, elementary school?
0: Yeah. We were snorting pixie sticks.
2: Oh, yeah. I used to snort pixie sticks.
1: Way before I'd ever heard of or knew about cocaine, at a Christian school in Toledo, Ohio, we were snorting pixie sticks. And
2: at a Jewish summer camp, we would snort them in our cabins.
1: Oh, my God.
2: When we were kids.
0: Oh, that's so stupid. We had candy cigarettes, too. If you remember
2: I
0: those.
2: I love candy
0: it would produce
2: cigarettes.
0: Smoke. Yeah, there were some that smoke? Were gum and then some that were chalky. Yeah.
2: Yeah, there was like the candy.
0: There were
2: like,
0: two different kinds.
2: One was like, I remember just the one that was like kind of white and it was like really sugary and a little chalky.
0: Yep. Yeah, and then there was a gum that you could blow the powdered sugar out of.
2: That sounds so cool. I missed out on that. Wrapper. Aww.
0: Yeah. I do remember the pixie sticks just burnt your nostrils. I didn't get high. Imagine that.
2: No, you get like blue boogers afterwards.
1: I remember doing that once. It's kind of like the same reaction as I had that I was 13 the first time I smoked a cigarette and didn't try another one for 5 or 6 years. And I just remember it made me never want to try it again. And snorting a pixie stick made me never want to snort anything again. It was like... I was like, I don't know. Maybe I learned my lesson here. It's like when Bobby.
2: I did
1: Hank
2: not
1: makes Bobby
2: learn
1: smoke
2: my
1: a whole
2: lesson.
1: Card.
2: My mom always threatened to have me smoke a whole carton, and then she almost made me eat a cigarette. But then, like, she didn't ultimately because that's like child abuse. But she got pissed when she caught me like smoking in high school.
1: Oh yeah, my parents somehow never found. My parents were so innocent; they never found out about any of the bad stuff I did. It was like, I know I was so sheltered, but my parents were somehow more naive than I was just going to Christian school and all that.
2: Where'd you grow up?
1: Toledo, Ohio.
2: Oh, you know, like, and then Joe, where did you Toledo? Grow up, if you don't mind me asking?
0: You're an Ohio person. Where did I grow up?
2: Yeah, where did you grow up?
0: Cleveland. That's why I find it interesting that you're...
2: Okay.
0: Yeah, we're Ohio kids, apparently.
2: Did you guys like growing up in Ohio?
1: I don't know.
0: I find it to be one of the most boring places on earth.
2: I've never been. That's why I'm asking. And like, I have no desire to go there, and I'm not trying to like be offensive, but I've never heard a good thing about Ohio from people who've lived there on the internet or anyone.
0: No.
1: Well, it's getting exciting over there now. We got like chemical spills and trains.
2: Oh, yes. There's the airborne toxic event.
1: Yeah.
2: Whatever. Norfolk like
1: Tennessee
2: buying
1: sucks.
2: Out homes now?
1: The only good part, my opinion, even though I'm biased because I live there, the only good part of Ohio is the Great Lakes, like right on the Michigan border with Lake Erie and all that.
2: Oh, it must be beautiful.
1: It's an ocean, essentially. You can't see from one side to the other. It looks like the ocean. It's pretty cool. You got Cedar Point.
0: What about you, Barbs? Where are you at? Where are you from?
2: Oh, you're going to hate me. I grew up in New York City. I grew up in like Brooklyn and Queens. I had a very strange childhood.
0: Nothing. I don't got time.
1: You could never tell from the accent.
0: All right, that might be interesting.
2: Really, people always say I have a very heavy accent when I go down south to see my family in North Florida. Oh,
1: I think I've said that every time we've talked. That's why I was...
2: Yeah, I think it's a joke.
1: Sorry, I said that accidentally.
2: I'll bear with you.
1: Please, someone just beat the shit on me. I can't stop with the puns. I need to be punished.
0: Oh, God.
2: So what do you have on your docket? What do you have on your agenda?
1: I got some kind of topical news. I know there's
0: you rub
1: a,
0: it on your skin.
1: Yeah.
2: Don't get put it in your eye. Don't get it in your eye.
1: Yeah. Well,
0: it's
1: yeah,
0: topical. That would you don't put it in your eye. You put it on like.
2: Listen, I've like gotten stuff in my eye that's supposed to go in my face. I don't know. Maybe not everyone's as stupid as I am. So.
0: No, no.
2: Okay, come in your eyes. The worst.
0: I've done this before. Okay. That's what she said. Indeed. She just said it.
1: Wait, you've done what
0: before? Yeah, it's probably not good.
1: Done what before?
0: Wait,
3: I don't even cry. Look at me. You're about to make tears come out of my face.
1: You said I've done that before, and then you just trailed off.
2: Oh, where I said I've like gotten like something in my. I was just making a stupid reference, but anyway,
1: I was referring to Joe, but yeah, I don't know. It's like you ever come in a. Never mind. I'm about to make a terrible joke. Okay. I might bleep this out later, but you ever come in a Native American's
0: eyes?
1: Where
0: are we going?
1: Trail of Tears.
0: Is that what that was?
1: Yeah.
2: Oh, God.
1: Hey, Joe, you want to announce we're live in the Discord and we can actually start the show and get the punishment beginning? Maybe
0: I think people are aware that it's... I saw people posting they couldn't hear us, but yeah. Okay. I think they know.
1: Okay, I got some news stories. I know, Joe, you brought some stuff, but that's optional. Barbs, we can talk about whatever, because otherwise we're going to be in bear puns and cum city and... the policy on the show is come as you are, and I came far from sober, so we'll do whatever. We'll see where the we'll see. Never mind.
2: We'll see. I'll let you take the lead with some news stories. The only thing I wanted to address but is just one thing with the planes that's been happening, but we could do that later on.
1: Okay. Yeah. Sounds plain and simple. I got a Jussie Smollett update that was on Fox. I don't know if any of you saw this, but it's the two guys that Smollett hired to do the hoax, and they're being interviewed on Fox. And this is one.
2: Oh, no.
0: I love it. Yeah. They did a little reenactment on Fox Nation.
1: Yeah.
2: Oh, that's so cute. They put a little skit on. That's so cute.
1: Well, it's a play by play.
0: They walked through the area. Yeah.
1: Unfortunately, I couldn't find the uncensored version. I don't know if Fox...
2: Isn't he fighting, like, an appeal or something for, like, a jail sentence that would have been over by now if he had just sat in, like, a jail cell or something?
1: To be honest, I haven't kept up with it. This is the first thing I've seen in months about it. I kind of treat it like the Johnny Depp Amber Heard trial. Like, I've heard enough about this.
2: Fair enough.
1: Yeah. I don't want to look too deep into it.
4: They took our beautiful bench. This is where we waited for Jussie to come before we attacked them. So we got here with 10 minutes to spare, and we had to plan our escape route to survey the land. His building is actually right here, right above the stairs that we're going to attack him at. We made sure we got there at 2 a.m. sharp.
5: On the dot.
4: On the dot. We had no phones because he did not want us to bring any phones. He said, so we don't lose them. I don't know if that's really the reason, but you can deduce your own reason. So 2 a.m., he was nowhere to be found. He was not there. So we were like, damn, what do we do? We didn't have no way of contacting him. He had no way of contacting us. So we waited here for about what?
1: I hate to be the one to point this out, but this is kind of like the role I've picked in life. Don't you think it's weird that Jussie Smollett, as Dave Chappelle called him, is trying to fight stereotypes, but yeah, he's playing into stereotypes by being late? You hired two guys to do a job and you don't even show up.
2: You're late.
1: Yeah.
2: You don't even show up. You don't even bother to show up on time.
1: Yeah. It's like it would be the equivalent of him trying to fight stereotypes and he shows up with like a watermelon. It's just like, man, like, why are you trying?
2: Maybe he stopped to get some chicken along the way. Come on, he was hungry.
1: Or maybe he was chicken.
0: Pete, where are we?
2: I'm sorry. Oh, God, I really hope I don't get it. Okay.
1: I blame the drugs.
4: No way of contacting him.
0: I mean,
4: he had no way of contact.
1: Sorry.
0: I was just going to say, they're all black, so technically they're all on time.
1: Oh, true. Yeah. I see what you're saying, because if Jussie Smollett whatever his name is, if he was trying to meet a white guy and he was late, he'd be late. But if he's meeting black guys, he can be as late as he wants and he's still on time.
2: He's on black people.
0: Something
2: time.
0: Like that.
1: It's like
0: know.
1: When it's like
0: I'm
1: when
0: just
1: Gandalf,
0: trying to be as racist as you guys apparently are.
2: I'm not racist. I'm please don't say it. I'm not racist. I just make racist jokes sometimes.
0: I'm racist adjacent. I'm kidding.
2: I make racist jokes sometimes.
1: It's a race.
0: Look, stereotypes are a real time saver. Okay.
1: Well, I mean,
0: I understand.
1: It's not really any like okay, the beginning of Fellowship of the Ring, like Gandalf said, when he says,
2: "I'm a Polish Jew and I'm cheap and I'm not too bright." It's a stereotype for a reason.
0: Exactly.
2: So.
1: Okay. I just have to point out that it's not racist because it wasn't racist when Gandalf said to Frodo at the beginning of Fellowship of the Ring, "A wizard is never late. He arrives precisely when he means to." And I'm sure Jesse said that same thing when he showed up.
0: That's true.
1: Except he called himself an empire blank.
5: Who he didn't have no way of contacting him. He had no way of contacting us. So we waited here for about, what, four minutes?
6: It was about four minutes. But it felt like forever.
5: Because it was cold as balls. So I saw him out the corner of my eye, and I was like, okay, that's him. Let's go. We gotta go get this empire.
1: So now they're walking down the sidewalk, kind of reenacting what they were saying on the way to Smolier.
5: Yeah, that's him. That's him. Is that him?
7: That's that nigga.
5: Stand there.
7: Get that nigga.
5: Oh, he's moving fast. Come on, let's get him.
7: Get that nigga.
5: Let's get him. As we cross.
1: And I if you want me to pause this, either of you at any time, let me know. But I would assume they're saying
2: that's
1: neck
2: just
1: beard.
2: A lot of N words and a lot of N bombs for
1: no,
2: my
1: saying,
2: comfort.
1: They're saying
2: bit.
1: Neck beard. They're saying neck beard because he's like nerdy.
2: Okay.
1: Yeah.
2: Okay, because he's nerdy. Okay. Okay.
1: I mean, that's what I assumed. I don't know what you assumed.
5: The street, we said hey to get his attention.
7: Hey, Nick.
5: Hey, he turned around, looked at us, and that's when we started yelling the famous slurs he wanted us to yell. Hey,
7: aren't you that empire?
5: Hey, empire fat Nick, it's MAGA country. Yep. And then he said, what did you say to me?
2: Right
5: and then
2: there.
5: That's when I threw the first punch at him. I held the blow because I didn't want to hurt him, of course. So I made it look real, but I held it. Then we started tussling, moving around, and then I threw him to the ground. He wanted it to look like he fought back. That was very important for him because he said, hey, don't just beat my ass. Make it look like I'm fighting back and whatnot. So we did that, and then I threw him to the ground. And while after I threw him to the ground, he had no bruise. I wanted it to look more real. So then I threw him to the ground. After I threw him to the ground, I used my knuckle and gave him a noogie.
1: That is awesome. That's the best part of the story, hands down. A noogie, dude. Oh, man. If somebody did that to me, I'd be like, I'd put my sunglasses on, and I'd take a puff off my cigarette and be like, my noogie.
5: So I went like this.
1: My uncle
5: Why did
1: used to
5: I
1: do that to me all
5: to
1: the
5: give
1: time.
5: Him a scar, to give him a mark, to make it look real, like he really did get his ass beat. After I did that, I fake kicked him. I don't know what he was doing. I wasn't paying attention.
6: That's where I came around with the bleach, the infamous bleach in the hot sauce bottle, poured it on his shirt. Then I finally put the rope around his face. I did not put it around his neck. I just placed it on his face, and that's when we took off.
1: Oh, my God. I love the James Bond music, but also I would love to have been a fly on the wall for the actual events if there was air conditioning. You know, I'd rather be up in the top box in the stadium instead of in the bleachers.
2: But did they get charged, these two guys that like he hired, or was he the only one charged?
1: I think these guys might have done a little time, but I can look that up. We do have the power of the internet.
2: Did they testify against him? Because they're like just casually going on like the new, like a major network news station, and just talking about this and reenacting this, like as if there's no repercussions, which I guess maybe they already suffered the repercussions.
1: Repercussions for fake concussions. I don't know. It seems like
0: there's
2: Dr. Seuss
0: people.
2: Book. Don't stage a hate crime. Don't stage a hate crime on my dime or something.
1: Dude, I'm literally looking at the one on the shelf. It's one. It's the Kanye book, One Fish, Two Fish, Red Fish, Jew Fish.
0: Jesus Christ.
2: That's like, Kanye will make some great points, and then he'll throw something in about the Jews, and then you're like, oh, no, no, no. Like, he'll say something where you're like, okay, yeah, I could see how, like, that would be a good point, or you're right there, and then he'll go completely tangent, talk about how Nazis are great, and you're like, again, no, no, please, no.
1: Did he say they were great, or did he say he loved them?
2: He loved them, and that he loves them, and they're good or something, and that he just, yeah, he praised them quite a lot. In a
1: I believe Jesus
0: I think
1: said,
0: he was just trying to find the, yeah, he was doing the Jesus-y thing, yeah. I think.
1: Love your enemy.
0: If you wanted to take it to the extreme and lean into it, I think he was trying to say, I love everybody, and I'm trying to see the positive in everybody.
2: Yes,
0: he's trolling it. Like, he's leaning in so hard trolling. And obviously, the pearl-clutching idiots that dominate discourse where, you know, they can't handle it. It's like you guys talking about bringing the watermelon to the Jussie Smollett thing. It's like, to me, it would be funny, and you could have said it 20 years ago. But now it's like you can't say anything orbiting, like, humor.
1: Well, I don't know. Everybody thought it was funny when Eddie Murphy was norbiting.
0: I don't know. You like, I think the generation of that's like 20 now would say it's a shortcut to do stuff like that, and it's not funny. But everything I see of them doing on TikTok is ridiculous.
2: Oh, nothing on TikTok is funny.
0: It's stupid.
1: Well, that's
0: Saturday Night Live hasn't been funny for years.
2: Saturday Night Live is trash.
0: Yeah. Nothing is funny on television. It's very rare to find anything good. You guys were talking about the movies. Cocaine Bear is like, we have to make Cocaine Bear because everything else
2: Everything else is trash. Everything's going to teach you a lesson. Everything's going to preach to you. Everything's going to point everything, your quote unquote privilege to you. And it's like, here, pay us money so we could tell you how much better we are than you in Hollywood and what you need to do and what you're doing wrong. And that's what Cocaine Bear, that's
0: and
2: great.
0: And Cocaine Bear is...
2: It's just a bear on
0: coke.
2: You
0: can't make it offensive. Maybe you can. There are underrepresented trans paraplegics in the movie.
2: What is
0: the
2: PETA?
0: Bear should have eaten a trans paraplegic.
2: The bear, yes, you're right. Well, there's people of color in the movie. It's a very diverse movie. It's a very, very diverse movie. They have old young actors. They have a bear. They even have bear cubs high on coke.
0: Let me ask.
2: Like, they have
0: is it a black bear?
2: No, it's a brown bear.
1: There is a line in the movie where it's like,
0: it's a
2: and
0: brown
2: she's female,
0: bear.
2: And she's a woman. She's a woman in power.
0: Why does it have to be? Okay, so is it only brown bears that do cocaine? Are you saying polar bears don't do cocaine?
2: I don't think polar bears have.
0: Why does it have to be a brown bear?
2: They have less access.
1: Well,
2: to
1: polar bears drink Coca-Cola and Coca-Cola.
2: They live in the suburbs. Come on, man.
1: Barb's. I know you saw. I don't know if you saw it, Joe. Did you see? Cocaine
0: They're
1: bear.
0: Drinking box wine.
2: Or popping Xanax.
1: Do you remember the line, Barb's, in the movie where it's like they're looking at the bear, it's brown, and the guy says something like, if it's black, stay back. If it's brown, get out of town. And I'm like,
2: yeah,
1: wow.
2: No, I think if it's brown, get on the ground.
0: That's awesome.
2: Like black, stay back. If it's brown, like get on the ground or something.
1: Yeah, and I'm like, man, I bet cops in Manhattan around there say that all the time.
2: Our cops ain't doing shit. So honestly, they're probably reciting little nursery rhymes to themselves while scrolling. They post on TikTok. Like, I see cops on my TikTok more than I see cops on the street.
1: Not to go back to Jesus, but he did have a big cross to bear. There's,
0: oh God,
1: a heavy burden to bear. I guess.
0: All right. Real quick, before you move on to whatever dumb,
1: let me just
0: God
1: cross that
0: joke
1: out.
0: Next,
1: scratch.
0: Is Cocaine Bear worth seeing in the theaters?
1: It's better than any movie I've seen
0: feel
1: in
0: like
1: the
0: it's
1: theaters
0: a theater
1: in
0: movie.
1: 4 years. Yeah.
2: Yes, it's actually something movie. I didn't feel like was a waste of money. I saw it with my partner on vacation. It was great. We went to one of those fancy movie theaters. Totally worth it. And other movies I would say are never worth spending money for, but this is one 100%. Like,
1: when it comes
0: all right,
1: because
0: I went and saw the
1: like,
0: Top Gun.
1: Okay.
2: See, I watched that at home.
0: No, I was just going to say, like, you're the time and the internet and the whatever, it's kind of delayed. But I will say that I saw Top Gun on the recommendation and the high praise that everyone was giving to it.
2: Mm-hmm.
0: Fell asleep. Right the fuck asleep. I still haven't been able to stay awake through it. I think
2: That's
0: it's boring
2: amazing.
0: As shit.
1: I think I heard you say on OBD.
2: I saw it at home and I fell
1: times.
2: Asleep halfway through.
1: Well, and also Tom Cruise always seemed like a bottom gun kind of guy. Like,
2: Tom Cruise is a fucking weird fuck, man. He like thinks he can fly and talk to Xenu.
1: Oh my God. Yeah.
0: He is like 70 years old, though.
2: And is I he? No.
0: Like, he does.
2: Is he actually 70?
0: He's crazy old. He's old as shit.
2: Hold on. I think he's like 50.
0: He's like 60, maybe.
2: He's 60. He's 60.
1: Okay, well, for a 6-year-old, he's jumping around on those jets like crazy. You know, I know he's like.
2: Well, okay, fair enough. I'll give him credit because my mom is over 60 and my mom ain't fucking jumping around on jets. So fair enough.
1: Tom Cruise is cruising on planes and your mom's cruising on a cruise boat.
2: Yeah, pretty much. She lives in Florida, so pretty much.
1: Is there another spelling of the word
0: crew? Shuffleboard.
1: Yeah. With Terry Crews.
2: Nah, man.
1: God, I'm just like, I want to blow my brains out. The puns just are all bad.
0: I think you should.
1: Yeah.
0: I sent you, I don't know if you want to.
1: Sorry. It was just my internal monologue.
0: You
1: wanna,
0: I sent you the clip of, it's 10 minutes long, which I think says a lot, but I wish I could find a tighter one, but it's 10 minutes of people who fell for the Jussie Smollett hoax. And if, I don't know if you just want to drop a needle or if you even want to play it at all.
8: Okay, a lot to cover. We've got some breaking news. Actor and musician Jussie Smollett from the hit show Empire was attacked and beaten early this morning in Chicago.
9: This is horrible to report. Danny, this is a horrible story, no matter what kind of attack or crime it was. Yeah, you may have already told us, but I'm so shaken by the story, I forgot. I know he walked himself to the hospital. Do we know how he is now? Ellie, this is a horrible story.
10: Yeah. Two suspects who were apparently wearing Make America Great Again hats.
11: I'm disgusted by people who wear hats that say MAGA. Make America Great Again? I don't like that it's being put out there in the media that this is a possible hate crime.
12: Right. And the media has really cast so much doubt on his story, which I find so personally offensive.
13: It's coming from the president of the United States. He's dog whistling every day.
14: The circumstances is horrific.
15: And this is America in 2019.
16: The list of those who went public with their outrage over the attack ranges from Moonlight director Barry Jenkins, who tweeted, "This is what all the hateful mongering has wrought. Are you proud?" To actress Ellen Page, who blamed Vice President Mike Pence.
17: It feels impossible to not feel this way right now with the president and the Vice President Mike Pence, who like wishes I couldn't be married. Let's just be clear. Connect the dots. This is what happens. If you are in a position of power and you hate people, and you want to cause suffering to them, you go through the trouble. You spend your career trying to cause suffering. What do you think is going to happen?
8: When the story first broke and Jussie Smollett claimed he was attacked, there was no corroborating evidence, but that did not stop or even slow down the rush to judgment. 2020 Democratic presidential candidates weighed in immediately. Senators Cory Booker and Kamala Harris both called it, quote, an attempted modern-day lynching. Senator Kirsten Gillibrand said, quote, we are all responsible for condemning this behavior and every person who enables or normalizes it. And freshman Congresswoman Alexandria Ocasio-Cortez tweeted, quote, this attack was not possibly homophobic. It was a racist and homophobic attack. And despite being caught red-handed in more than one rush to judgment in recent weeks, the media also had no problem declaring it a hate crime. The New York Times, quote, Jussie Smollett, one of the stars of the television show Empire, was attacked in Chicago by two assailants who yelled racial and homophobic slurs. American Urban Radio Network's White House reporter April Ryan tweeted, quote, this attack on Jussie Smollett is a hate crime and should be treated as such. GQ magazine added, quote, the racist homophobic attack on Jussie Smollett is far-right America's endgame.
18: Nancy Pelosi deleted a tweet expressing sympathy for him. In the tweet, she called the attack an affront to our humanity and said, I pray that Jussie has a speedy recovery and that justice is served.
19: But Harris wouldn't say whether she regrets reacting to the Jussie Smollett case by tweeting, quote, this was an attempted modern-day lynching.
20: Which tweet? What tweet?
21: About saying that it is a modern-day lynching that,
20: sorry.
21: Yes. Jussie Smollett.
20: Okay, so I will say this about that case. I think that the facts are still unfolding, and I'm very concerned.
22: It's barbaric. Mm-hmm. It really is. I mean, in this day and age, come on, it's got to stop. Yeah. He's a lovely person. No one deserves any of this. No. And it's terrifying.
23: No, it's scary. It's scary. It's
3: crazy because to me, this is like domestic terrorism, terrorizing our own people with this hatred. This is ridiculous. Mm-hmm. Like, this makes me so sick.
4: You know, and it's just such a wake-up call. I know we see stories like this all the time, but you do fool yourself that you're safe in our world. You get in your own bubble around your friends, around the people you know in your area, and it's just a shocking, horrible reminder that any of us can be a victim of this kind of hate.
7: Two white men in ski masks brutally attacked him, calling him the F word and the N word. Reportedly, they fractured his rib, put a noose around his neck, and poured bleach on him. Pretty awful.
0: I saw another one of these earlier today, and the amount of people who like would shame you for even thinking that it could have been a hoax, because that was one of the things that was happening at the time. Everyone was like, MAGA country, 2 a.m. What the?
2: Yeah, you know,
0: It wasn't adding up at the time. And if you would dare question it, you were like, this was sacrosanct. You cannot question Justice Smollett. Well, oh, what is wrong with you? Are you, you must be just as racist as
2: I remember on The View. The View was like, the fucking squawking birds on The View were just going nuts about this. I remember all those clips surfacing. Oh,
1: yeah. They have been on the wrong side of every. Oh my!
2: Well, you know, so the woman Joyce Bearhart reminds me of Peggy Hill because she's such a dumb bitch and just inserts herself into every conversation with no context and no knowledge and no information of anything. Like, she reminds me of a real life Peggy Hill, honestly.
1: Dude, her feet are probably bigger than Peggy's. It was Metis on the battle. She came in second place, right behind Bill Gates, of the almost 100 douchebags that went head to head. Above Howard Stern, above George Soros, it was the final two finalists out of everybody over half a year of doing the show. It was the last two finalists was Bill Gates and Joy Behar.
2: Oh, my God. I love that.
1: And if that tells
0: That's
1: you.
0: Perfect.
1: Yeah. I mean, I think Metis made the joke Joy Behar.
0: I can't. So person. How come you haven't been able to make a Joy Behar bear pun yet?
2: Oh.
1: It'd be hard to make those
0: that
1: kind of
0: That feels
1: puns.
0: Like it's right at the tip of your fingers. What's that?
1: It bay hard.
2: To oh, apparently today she snapped it. At someone. She snapped at someone on The View today. That's
1: Did
2: the news
1: she
2: about
1: slice her hand on an avocado again?
2: I wish.
1: I've never seen somebody on a live television Do talk you think, for 20 minutes about the how scenes. They cut their hand on an avocado. It's like.
2: Okay, but behind the scenes, do you think she's super fucking racist to like the Spanish and the black hosts? Like, do you think behind the scenes she straight up is racist, or they've had to teach her like, no, Joy, you can't say that anymore. Like, you're not allowed to do that.
1: I would say she's probably not as racist as Roseanne Barr, but because she's only 1% as funny as Roseanne Barr That's would be true. Way better at it. But
2: Roseanne Barr is funny. Like anything she says,
0: she's really funny.
2: She's really funny.
1: Her comedy raised the bar. What can I say?
2: She literally paved the way for women in comedy. God. Like, she was a huge force and influential person for women in comedy, and especially working class comedy. And now she's the enemy. So, yeah, you know, she said one bad thing. She's the enemy.
1: Did either of you see her on Alex Jones this past week?
2: No. I saw her on Kill Tony.
0: I did not, but that sounds amazing.
2: I want to.
0: Yes,
2: now
0: I was just
2: listening
0: to that episode.
1: It's very rare that somebody can out-crazy Alex. And when Kanye did it, and when Roseanne Barr did it, it's just a magical moment.
2: Oh, that's amazing. It's like his wires get crossed.
0: She was on, so you know, Barb, if you were listening to Kill Tony, she's like talking about, I want to hear comedians laughing about overthrowing this goddamn government.
2: Yep, yep, yep. Yeah.
0: Like, she was going apeshit. It was so great.
2: Yeah, I know. She was great. She was like giving advice to this one kid. She's like, you remind me of my grandson. And I was like, this is hilarious. Like, I love how you. No, she's just, I mean, Roseanne was a great show. I remember watching it when I was much younger with my mom.
0: That was good. Very thoughtful.
2: And it's, you don't see that anymore on TV. Like, you don't see working class families anymore in our mainstream media or comedy or movies or anything. And they want to kind of eliminate that.
1: Yeah. Well, they transitioned out of that whole, nuclear family dynamic. They've it's all.
2: Well, no, it's a gay nuclear family now. It's two dudes.
1: I honestly think they should just lean all the way in and just put like a clone Gary Coleman and make the whole family Gary Coleman and just put all of them in dresses and lipstick. And I would like, if you go all the way, kind of, what's Mike say on OBDM? Just lean all the way into it.
0: Yeah. I mean, ultimately, it's the only way to show how ridiculous people are. Because if you argue on the merits, like, they don't deserve merit. Most of these people do not deserve any merit.
2: You could blow, like, facts in their face, like, consistently, and there's no response. It's, you have to be as ridiculous, if not more, and parody their logic and parody their
0: That's
2: views.
0: That's right. I would agree.
1: Ryan
0: but,
1: Long
0: you know,
1: has done
0: there
1: a great
0: is,
1: job
0: I, so I would, I would say that the movies and TV, all that stuff, generally awful. I don't pay attention to a ton of music. I do listen to a few podcasts that rotate music in and out that I think is pretty good. I will say that I did watch, so Last of Us I like just because I played the game. But there's also this show on Apple TV that I've been watching called Shrinking, which has Harrison Ford in it. And I don't watch a lot of TV, but it is actually a decent show. It's not the kind of show that I'm going to make sure that I watch every episode, but I'm like, okay, so they still know how to write television shows. You know what I mean? Like, because for a while it felt like nobody knew how to do it anymore.
1: Yeah, I don't have Apple TV because I can't afford it. Who's
2: I have Apple TV. What is it? I want to check it out. You gave it a pretty good review. And I want to see.
0: It's called Shrinking. Shrinking.
2: Got it. Okay.
0: Shrinking. And it's about therapists and it's got Harrison Ford in it. No lie. The music is good in it. The acting and the story.
2: Oh, it's the dude
0: good.
2: From How I Met Your Mother. I've seen the ads for this.
1: Yeah.
2: Oh, yeah. Okay. Cool. Good to know. I'll check it out.
1: Yeah.
2: I've seen it pop
0: Honestly,
2: up.
0: Honestly,
2: like,
0: I didn't
2: my
0: hate it. But everything else does suck. It's amazing how everything can consistently suck. Television
2: a lot of
0: sucks.
2: Things.
0: Most everything
2: most
0: sucks.
2: Most movies, like, I'll watch a trailer for it, and I'm like, okay, this looks cool. Within 15 minutes of the movie, I'm like, this is trash. This is horrible. Why was this paid millions of dollars, like, to produce this? Shows,
1: enough with
2: they
1: the
2: all
1: goddamn
2: go
1: superheroes.
2: Yeah, like, please, can we stop with the Marvel superheroes, with the DC, with the comics, with the everyone's a superhero, they have a superpower, like, Jesus Christ. And can we stop with the
0: How
2: Fast
0: old
2: and
0: are
2: Furious?
0: You, Barb?
2: I'm 27.
0: Oh,
2: I'm,
0: no, we'll never stop.
2: Can
0: 27?
2: We stop with the Fast? Yes, I'm 27.
0: You sound like you could be my age with as much, like, vitriol you have for pop culture.
2: I'm a very cynical... I have gray hair at the age of 27, so, you know, I don't know. I take that as you may.
1: Well, the millennials, I'm 28. I feel like the millennials are aging twice as fast, three times as fast, because with the economy shit, we have way more bullshit to deal with. The food is way worse than it was. Yeah.
2: The food is GMO'd. The meds they had us on when we were kids in schools. Are you kidding me? Oof.
1: And then compile that with just giving up on even try to combat any of it. And then you're just
2: and then
1: well,
2: give me
1: it,
2: like
1: lean
2: a year of telling me I can't leave my home and I have no freedom and I can't do anything. Yeah, that'll give you a lot of hatred for things in your heart.
0: Yeah, it's remarkable how much they're pushing on us. I was thinking about this earlier today. I take a little bike ride after work and I'm just like, what's it going to take to get people to fucking fight? Like, I think about it, it's like people will fight for their kids. And I think about friends of mine who are like, well, why do you care what's happening with the world? What, like, it's out of your control. And it's like, yeah, it's out of your control until it's killing you. Like, at what point is it within your control?
2: Exactly.
0: Like, how fucked do you need to get day after day? Like, when they lock you in your house, when they
2: how
0: take
2: much
0: away
2: has to be taken away from
0: away
2: you?
0: The
2: like,
0: dollar?
2: Basic nutrition
0: at
2: is
0: what
2: being
0: point
2: taken
0: do you
2: away
0: go,
2: from us. Like, exactly.
1: Let me just say, I'm apologizing.
0: Like, well, so,
1: oh, sorry. Let me just get this out of the way because, like,
0: no,
1: there's clearly
0: no worries,
1: a delay.
0: There's
1: an audio delay going on. I'm not at my. I'm doing this remote, so I'm not at my usual thing. I'm on Wi-Fi, so sorry about that. If anybody listening is like, why are they all just like a couple seconds off? That's my bad. It's bad, but it's not as bad as the puns.
2: No, the puns. I don't think anything can beat the puns.
1: Yeah, I'm tireless.
2: They're very, very bad.
1: Yeah. At what point does it become so bad it's good?
2: But no, you're right. Like, what point is it beyond your control? And, like, at one point are you angry enough to do something about it? Or stand, like, I agree with you, Joe. I agree. Like, what's the threshold? Like, how much are you going to take?
0: Well, and the thing is that I have so many people who will say, well, you shouldn't pay attention. You pay too much attention to it. And it's like, well, and people is like, well, I don't care about politics. Well, politics cares about you.
2: Mm-hmm.
0: It will.
2: It'll
0: you know
2: affect
0: what I mean?
2: You.
0: And when you know, that, well, yeah, when the bombs go off, you know, like, does it not matter that they're pushing the world towards nuclear war? Like, this doesn't matter to you. And, you know, you're worried too much about it. It's like, at some point, like, I don't know, man, do you really hate your kids that much that you're willing to shut your fucking mouth and look away as everybody burns down everything that was
2: this
0: once
2: world becomes like a nuclear wasteland because we want to fight over a country in Eastern Europe with we want
0: to no it's more
2: Russia.
0: Important to watch sports. Yeah, no, you gotta be on TikTok, watch sports and put Ukraine flags in your profile and all this other horse shit, you know, because you don't have the time to think, you know, you care enough about your children just to not, like, I don't know, rock the boat or whatever. I don't know. I don't know what it is, that whole
2: they
0: like
2: the status quo. I feel like
0: thing.
2: I feel like they don't want to rock the status quo. Like, they'll just take it. Like, as long as your people are living comfortably and they can have their Netflix, their iPhone, DoorDash fucking food to their house or whatever, like, go to Walmart and get their, like, stuff. Like, they're not gonna, like, now I think some people are getting a little bit more outraged due to all the inflation, all the high prices. But still, like, it's clearly a year and a half of lockdowns and the pandemic and pushing vaccines on us didn't do it. So I don't think much will.
1: I lose
2: hope very quickly about things. I'm like, wait, no, it's not realistic. No one's ever going to care about this.
1: I think if you've read the Huxley Brave New World, the SSRIs nailed it. I saw something on Twitter. It's like a something on Etsy. It's a heart candy dispenser for your SSRIs that you keep by your sink. And you twist it like it comes
2: I've
1: out
2: seen
1: like a
2: those.
1: Gumball.
2: Oh, I've seen all of those. Oh my God, I know what you're talking about. The little candy dispensers for your meds
1: for SSRIs. And the comments on it was so accurate. It was like the big pharma did to white women what the CIA did to black people with crack. It's like the apathy. This causation isn't correlation, but I know everybody I know that buys into the narrative is on SSRIs, like in my life personally. I know that's anecdotal. But
2: I was given a cocktail of SSRI and mood stabilizers and lithium and stuff in my late teens and early 20s, where I felt like a government fucking experiment for Uncle Sam because I was quote unquote crazy or emotionally unstable. And yeah, that kind of is true. Like I was a pretty privileged white woman. So they put me up on a bunch of meds and fried my brain, where now I can't regulate my emotions properly.
1: Well, has there ever been a woman
0: that
1: can regulate
0: her emotions
1: properly?
2: No, I'm a woman. I can't regulate them properly to begin with. I understand. But now it's worse thanks to Uncle Sam.
0: I think about and I used to ask aloud to people, and it is one of these questions I think is worth asking. What did people do about eyes back in the day, like before they invented eyeglasses? Like, did you, like, if you were a male and supposed to hunt, did they just like laugh at you or kill you or whatever?
2: Yeah.
0: But think about like all the stuff, like, how do you end up on meds? Like, I don't think that they needed meds because they were in touch with nature. They weren't being stimulated by bullshit all the time.
2: That's
0: like,
2: true.
0: I mean, honest to goodness, if you turn off everything, like, this is one of the things that's helped me. And I don't know if it's helping or hurting, but I pay enough attention to where I know kind of what's going on. And the more I stick around here, I kind of can get a little bit of it. And I know, oh, there's what these motherfuckers are up to now. And I don't pay too much attention. But if I was glued to this stuff all the time, and if I was a teenager going through puberty and looking at TikTok and running into these people every day at school, I would fucking blow my brains out too.
2: Absolutely.
0: It's enough already.
2: Absolutely. I remember growing up when I was a teenager and a middle schooler, and it was still like the unhinged era of the internet, and it was slowly moving into like that more censored, but like Instagram was just coming about, and then we had like Tumblr, and Tumblr was horrible for your mental health, especially. Like, they were feeding us eating disorder images being like, you have to be skinny, you have to do this. So like TikTok, I am addicted to TikTok as a 27-year-old adult woman, and I need to do a dopamine detox. This is horrible. This is a drug for 14, 15, 16-year-olds. Like, then they don't get stimulated by anything else, so they need outside medication, and then they fry their brain even more. And they will just need constant replenishment, like, of dopamine, like, fed to them artificially the older they get.
1: Not to cut you off here, but I saw people that used to, everybody I know that ever got into cutting themselves, 99% were girls, you know, like middle school, high school. They all got it from Tumblr.
2: Oh, yeah. It's mostly women. It's, again, mostly women. No, again, I agree with that 100%. And most women, a lot of personality disorders, especially borderline personality disorder, disproportionately is, I wouldn't say affects, but diagnosed in women because they exhibit most of those emotional instability, like, aspects of it. So, like, cutting themselves. So, you're right about that.
1: Yeah. I don't know. I just think I think, I don't know how much is orchestrated and how much is just the sewer of culture feeding into the internet, but it feels like a lot of that is just fed in through this just complete garbage gutter drain sewer of culture intentionally, whether it's self-harm or the darker side of porn and, you know, beyond BDSM shit, the stuff that gets mainstream, mm-hmm. incest porn. Why is, like, all the mainstream well-funded porn incest porn? It seems like...
2: I don't want to see, like, stepbrother fuck stepsister or stepdad fuck. Like, I have a stepdad. I have a stepmom. Like, I don't want to see that in my porn. Like, stepmom teaches stepdaughter or, like, stepmom sucks cock. Like, no. Like, please, can we not?
1: But I will. If I've never had a hot stepmom. Apparently. If I had a hot stepmom, I might change my opinion on that. I don't know.
2: Well, I don't have a hot stepmom and I don't have a hot stepdad. Maybe that's why I don't like it.
1: Joe, do you have a hot stepmom?
0: I think all of this is so bizarre, but I mean, why not? Why not? I mean, like, it's on South Park. Was it you who was asking me about it with the recent South Park episodes?
1: The ChatGPT one or the toilet JFK?
2: Oh, I haven't seen the ChatGPT either one, but I've seen the other ones.
1: I was really about to, like, give up hope on South Park.
0: They catch
1: until those two.
0: No, they're spot on. I don't know how they get it, but they got the TikTok thing right. They got. Like, they're able to catch on to all this stuff.
2: They're great. No, that's, again, another show that doesn't suck. I've, like, seen it be relevant from when I started watching it when I was younger to now.
1: Yeah. I was really starting to get worried. They made it work. For that, during that COVID period where they weren't going in the studio, they were doing all remote. And I was like, oh, man, like, the best show on TV is even getting bad. Like, Always Sunny was getting woke and stuff. And, but
2: Always Sunny is, they scrubbed the internet of the Always Sunny episodes with them in blackface and the racist ones.
1: Yeah.
2: They, like, scrubbed the internet.
1: It's in the same, like, banned file as the many, many Sandy Hook documentaries. It's about as easy to find that as the Always Sunny blackface episodes. But there's still memes of it, you know? But if they ever go for Tropic Thunder, I might.
2: Well, the thing is, the whole point of Tropic Thunder was him showing how ridiculous, like, doing that is, like...
1: Well, no. It's okay when
0: Ted Danson
1: does it. But you
0: can't make those jokes either.
1: When Ted Danson does it unironically, it's okay because he's on the right side of things. He's friends with Larry David and Whoopi Goldberg of The View. But when somebody makes fun of, plays an idiot, pointing out how it's bad to make do blackface, then you're not allowed to do it because I guess you're not in that, like, elite Hollywood crowd. The, you know, clap for Will Smith and criticize anybody that questions Jussie Smollett crowd. Like, if you're not in that club, then you're not allowed to do the jokes, I guess.
2: I guess. There's definitely two spectrums to comedy now.
1: I'm doing this show in blackface right now. That's why I do an audio-only show.
0: Nice. I do remember why I was going to mention South Park is because there was the one episode I caught where the police are talking about the little boy has sex with his teacher, and the cops are like...
1: Nice.
0: Yeah, they're like all about it. Like, nice, yeah. And there is sort of that thing where it's like a male teacher has sex with a student. Obviously, everybody. I mean, it's there shouldn't be a double standard, but this stepdad, stepmom stuff. I'm too old for this. I remember when the internet was getting big, we were all excited because we would see like horses banging chicks and stuff. Like, this was all the weird stuff. This is before 4chan, and we would spread it around like a novelty.
2: Well, nobody, I remember, like, two girls, not one that I cup. Know. In seventh grade, someone showed me Two Girls, One Cup. And that was disgusting
0: How
2: and
0: could you
2: vile.
0: Forget?
2: Oh, in my formative years.
0: I think it was pudding. I don't think it was real, personally. I don't know.
1: You think they were putting it on?
2: I don't know. I don't want to think about whether
0: it's real
2: or not.
0: If you were within arm's reach, I would choke the life out of you.
1: Honestly, since we came here last night, I have been just begging to be slapped in the face. And because I'm just upset with myself at this point. I'm like Rick James when he said he couldn't stop crack. It was like a Oh, God. Yeah. I don't know. I'm ashamed of myself. I'll say that. I'm gonna have to.
0: I mean, it's hilarious. Like, you're tucking them in, and like, I just want to keep giving you shit if you don't mind. You could just keep tucking them in. I think it's great. I'm only saying it in jest, you know, to goof on you, because you're goofing at me, and I'm like, oh shit, there's another one. You're keeping me on my toes, is what I'm saying.
1: Well, I guess so.
0: Keep me on my paws.
1: Well, let's pause there and get another get our bearings. Get our location here. You said you had some
0: Find
1: clips.
0: Our bearings. But let's do it.
1: Joe, Barbs, you're still banned from Twitter.
2: Yeah, Elon never unbanned me, unfortunately. It's and honestly, now I just won't go on Twitter out of principle. Not really. Just it's a waiting room for like a psych ward at this point.
1: Yeah, well, I can't say that. Honestly, after Elon took over, I saw more people get banned.
2: Well, he didn't get Alex Jones back on.
1: He specifically said that he would not; it would not happen.
2: Yeah.
1: And then Alex weirdly kept defending Elon, which I don't know. It's all weird. But if I was going to say, Joe, what's your Twitter? Because if you could send me those links on Twitter, it would be so much better if you can copy paste that. Because I've been trying this whole show to get my Discord logged in on this laptop, and it says this device is not trusted. So,
2: your device is not to be trusted.
0: You can
2: stop watching sketchy porn.
1: I know I follow you. I just different name every. You were Ray Epps for a while.
0: No, that was only in. Are you talking about Discord or are you talking about Twitter?
1: Man, I don't know.
0: Because on
1: look
0: Twitter,
1: up Joe
0: I'm,
1: and it doesn't come up.
0: Well, I can tell you which one I am on each platform.
1: Facer replacer.
0: Doesn't matter.
1: You're Fox and Friends, FAUX on Instagram, or did that get banned? So
0: that's right. On Twitter, that's what I am, Fox and Friends.
1: Now, is Face Replacer a reference to the pinnacle of cinema Face-Off with Travolta and Cage?
2: That's an amazing movie. Anything Nicolas Cage does turns to gold.
0: I love Nick Cage. He is great.
2: I love Nick Cage.
0: I was just really high hanging out with my brother and, oddly enough, a lady named Barb. And we were at Olentangy Park in Columbus, Ohio. And it came off the tongue. We were talking about like friends and people we didn't see anymore, and we're replacing faces. And I said the face replacer, and then I was like, oh, that's a good gamer tag. And then it just kind of stuck.
2: Nice.
1: You still playing Call of Duty?
0: But then Fox and Friends I liked because it was about the news. I actually was not like very
1: Guy
0: into Fox. I don't even know what was on Fox News at
1: that's
0: the time.
1: That's a great.
0: Yeah, it was the Guy Fox because it was the V for Vendetta movie was that time. And I was just so all about it.
1: I want to make a Red Pill
0: movie. It holds
1: up. I want to make a Red Pill movie about how all women are evil and call it V for Vagina. But like the guy, never mind. The Guy Fox mask would be, you can see where I'm going with this. I'm going to stop well behind. Facer Replacer only has 9 followers. Is it Facer or Face?
0: What are you looking at? On Twitter, I'm not Face Replacer. It's Fox and Friends.
1: I thought that was the Instagram one.
0: F-A-W-K-E-S.
1: Let's get social with social media, people.
0: That's Instagram, too. Yeah, that's Instagram, too.
1: I feel like I'm literally retarded tonight.
0: I'm pretty sure.
2: You might be.
0: You sound like you're borderline retarded, if not completely.
2: You might have a touch of the tism today.
1: Yeah, I got all kinds of isms. I got the autism, the racism.
0: Boobery wants to know if Barbs wants in on the Fediverse.
1: Get on
0: and
1: Mastodon.
0: Are you
1: Barbs.
0: Doing calls?
1: We
2: What's
1: can also
2: the
1: open the phone lines up. I'll open these phone lines up right now. We got another 10 or
0: Mastodon.
1: 20 minutes. We might need to end on a couple calls. If nobody calls in, we'll call somebody else. I did get a call back. By the way, I did promise.
0: What are we not good enough for you?
1: I don't know, but, you know, the phone line, if somebody wants to call in, I just got to learn how to hang up on them if they're, what's a good time limit for a phone call? 5 minutes?
2: I was going to say 2 minutes.
1: 2 minutes. Okay. That might be too late.
2: But I'm a millennial and I hate talking to people on the phone. Like, I get scared when someone calls me. I text them and I'm like, what's going on?
0: It's the
1: Bro,
0: most
1: just
0: bizarre
1: text.
0: Thing in the world.
1: Caller, you're on the air. It's Abs and Sixpack, episode 188, with Barbs versus the World and Joe from OBDM. How we doing?
5: Touch of the Tism was probably the funniest thing I've heard all day. I like that.
2: Thank you.
5: It's good shit. I'm gonna put that one. I'm gonna fold it up. I'm gonna put it back in my pocket.
1: I need somebody to, like, if I do another episode like this where I'm just punning it up, I need somebody to please mail me one of those Jack in the Box things

0: was also around my age.
1: I surprised. Seem older than I am.
2: It's the Brooklyn it's accent. Cool. Yeah.
1: Thanks. It's my name. It's the accent.
0: If there's a couple of different self-hosted Twitter alternatives, solutions, whatever you want to call them,
1: okay.
0: And they exist as one entity known as the Fediverse, and it all just communicates using the same language, but there's different interfaces. So, like, if you want to use the one that looks like Facebook.
1: How do I spell that? I'm asking.
0: There's two that you could try, noagendasocial.com or spook.social. Just go to the URL, and it's no different than signing up like any other account anywhere.
1: Cool, thank you.
0: Yeah.
2: Yeah, Mastodon's great.
0: Spook.social is the one that we run. Tinfoil Hat has nuked.social. There's a podcaster one, but it's kind of project related. But I mean, there's thousands upon thousands. Yeah. There's a lot of super left leaning people on there, brown shirt types. There's a bunch of hardcore 4chan poster types.
2: If you go to federated feed that has the entire thing, that's all public post, it's mostly anime titties and anti-Semitism, which is, you know, right up my alley.
1: I mean, you can't go wrong with either. Can't go wrong.
3: Can you put them together, or are they already put together?
1: It's 2023, of course.
3: Anime titties.
1: Of course you could put them together.
2: It's like a hentai girl with an octopus tentacle going in her pussy tattoo. And a MAGA hat on her head. Yeah,
1: I was going to say, just give her like the Aryan race and like the Nazi tattoos. It's like draw blowing them with
2: Shylock Jew's head off. It's all in one picture. That's like kind of the summation of what you're getting on.
1: She's fucking like an SS soldier or something, yeah. Like on like with machines or I don't know.
0: This escalated quickly.
2: God bless America.
0: Yes, it's only ever a couple of clicks away. Anything that you want. That's all I'll have to say on that matter.
1: I remember when I learned what Rule 34 was in my formative years on Reddit, and I was like, oh no.
0: Oh, yes.
2: It's probably the most true, it's more true than equals MC squared. It's like...
0: You know, once I saw Pixar's Cars porn, I was done.
1: That doesn't exist. Please don't tell me that exists. No.
0: Are we serious right now? Are we serious?
1: I didn't know. Please don't tell me. Is there Wall-E porn?
3: Rule 34 exists.
1: What about like Finding Nemo? Or like, there's like Pixar. That's disgusting. That sickos make Pixar porn.
2: Yeah, it's called Grinding Nemo.
3: Oh, yeah.
1: That's actually a documentary on Netflix about like the fishing industry. Okay, so no,
0: there's some sort of scientific process that happens with clownfish. If a mate dies, I want to say the offspring
1: reproduce themselves, can't they?
0: They'll switch. They'll change sex to the opposite of the parent so that they can continue copulating. So, maybe there's a little more
2: over here copulating.
0: Maybe there is a little more to the whole incest porn. They're trying to get us to be able to swap sexes so that we can reproduce with anyone and everyone.
1: Kanye. I don't want to produce with anyone. What if you want to reproduce with no one?
0: Well, that's the thing. Like, I don't think we're going to have a choice.
2: Is that when you go to the grocery store and buy all your vegetables twice? You reproduce? What the hell are you guys even talking about?
3: Oh, my God.
2: Copulating?
4: Fuck the cops.
5: Yeah.
4: Fuck them.
0: Copulating cops. Jigs, I guess, was not aware of Rule 34. I am sorry, my guy. But, you know, sometimes that Band-Aid's just got to come off.
2: Literally, 20 years ago, I remember seeing a poster for a Teletubbies live action porno with girls in Teletubbies costume. If Rule 34 for anybody, because I don't think we actually specified the rule. And if in case there is apparently at least one person in the world who hasn't heard the rule, Rule 34 is if it exists, there is porn of it. And if 100%. I have something in my lap, I will drop it on the ground. It's also a rule of the universe.
1: I remember, didn't one of the creators, some cartoonist, said he didn't want to make a character like too sensual or to give her too many exaggerated features because he knew like of people were going to make porn of her anyway.

0: We talking about Teletubbies?
1: No, I'm just talking about a cartoon. I think it was like a Disney artist or something.
0: Oh, I don't know. Disney's been putting sex stuff in there forever. They just finally ramped it up. Joe, what do you think about the... was Disney this crazy when you were a kid? Because it's like, I remember like it was pointed out to me at a Christian school, there was a penis on the cover of Little Mermaid. But
1: I saw those in memes when I was older.
2: I mean, Little Mermaid came out when I was a youngster. You weren't even born yet. You were probably still jizz.
0: You were the sperm.
2: But yeah, they were always weird.
0: Wait, do sperm have sperm themselves?
2: They have the code for it. But there was one, I think it was in Aladdin, where they said something about like good teenagers take off your clothes or something like that. There's this thing. And then in Lion King, like the dust when he settles down right by the moonlight, it spells out sex.
0: Yeah.
2: Like there's a lot of that stuff. Yeah, and the penises on the castle.
1: There's a lot of penises and a lot of
3: going all the way back to the Rescuers, they've got a silhouette of a nude woman in one of the frames during a high speed chase.
1: Oh wow.
3: Yeah.
0: So if I take a citrusy fruit onto an underwater vessel and then text someone about it, that would be subliminal messaging?
1: Well, to me, the whole concept just...
0: Sorry, again, slow internet here, people.
2: Yeah, there's a delay. But there is a mini... There's a mini graphic, I know, where there's a giant penis, the way she, like, her dress and everything aligns in her arm or something like that. Yeah, there was a guy in Columbus when I was there before I moved to Atlanta, and his whole deal was, like, how can I get a penis into this? Like, he was a designer.
1: Yes, I've heard of that.
0: Every time I see anything out in the wild or in the mall or in the woods, I ask myself that same question. How can I get a penis into this? It's the age-old question.
1: Oh, to be a man.
2: Yeah, but so as a designer, this is like they're trolling. It's like I'm going to make sure that I get a penis. It's like their signature. You know what I mean? Like I'm going to sign it without signing it.
1: Got it.
3: Their stamp. Their stamp, if you will.
1: To me, just some of their movies, looking back on it, like I watched them as like a little girl and stuff. Like some of them, Jasmine gets like kidnapped by like Jafar in the movie. Snow White is living with like seven dwarves and then gets Sleeping Beauty gets like awoken in her sleep by like a dude making out with her. Like, what are we showing kids here? Like, what are we teaching? What are we teaching little girls here, Disney?
0: Could some of that be blamed on stories that are like hundreds of years old, though?
1: Wait, yeah, they're based on the Brothers Grimm, but the way they're animated and they're towards children. The Brothers Grimm didn't write stories for children; they were dark tales.
0: Plus the word Grimm.
3: Go ahead, Boo.
1: I want to hear the other. I want to hear that. I want to hear you.
3: I grew up in a single parent household, and
1: me too.
3: All these movies, it's all like, oh sweet, hey look, here's another asshole who doesn't have either a mom or a dad, depending on which movie it is. And it's just, you know, I'm not really like trying to watch more of shit that is kind of
1: right.
3: I mean, no, I'm not Cinderella,
1: but you know, still, like, I don't have a mom or a dad or something.
3: Yeah, it's just, you know, it's not entertaining. And getting older, it is a social programming. I mean,
1: it is 100%.
3: Being in entertainment, the people that just I've worked with and met over the years that just they go totally in on Disney. That's where
1: Disney adults are a mental illness. Disney adults are an actual serious mental illness. Like, I get such an uneasy feeling when I see them or I talk to them or someone tells me they're going on a vacation to Disney. It's so weird.
0: Ben Shapiro, case in point. It's not his religion or his fast talking or anything else. It's the fact that he is a Disney adult.
1: Is he a Disney adult?
0: He talks about like taking him and his wife without their kids go to Disney World.
1: That is so pathetic. Why, as a couple, do you want to spend money on that? That is so pathetic.
0: Especially since he's not even tall enough
2: to ride the rides.
1: Can he get on It's a Small World? He probably gets really angry. It's too diverse for him.
0: Joe, do you want a rim shot for that or a rim job for that? Or what do you want? Both.
2: Either or. All right. It is funny, though, because you talk about, like, you know, Boberry talking about the divorcees, and we're talking about the step-parent porn and all this other stuff. And you think about, like, back in the day where this even came up on OBDM, where we were talking about Footloose and dancing and all this stuff. And then you've got Drag Queen Story Hour. Mm-hmm. Like, the slippery slopes that our grandparents were warned about, like, you know, leave a space for Jesus between you and your partner when you're dancing, you know, and you can see how far we've fallen. And
1: well, twerking,
2: you know,
1: is the norm.
2: By design,
1: shaking your ass on stage
2: twerking
1: is, like,
2: is the norm. You got to get that 4-year-old on the pole.
1: Get
2: you
1: that
2: used to not want
1: twerking.
2: Your daughter on the pole. Now you can't wait long
1: enough. It's empowering.
2: Enough. Like, you
1: got to
2: go.
1: Yeah. Yeah.
2: Get
1: you're
2: that
1: right.
2: bitch on the pole. I don't care if she just got out of diapers.
0: Oh, my God.
1: We're going to be on a fucking watch list.
0: Well, I mean,
3: we're well past that part.
0: Yeah,
3: well,
0: as bad as this sounds, we've done much worse. So,
4: get what? Those fucking babies vaccinated. I am at risk.
0: I do have one show closer we need to do. But before we get to that, Joe, did you have anything? Barb, did you have anything we need to cover in the last couple minutes here?
1: No. I mean, I just wanted to make a comment why every fucking plane is crashing into each other, like, what, and take, and just a quick theory, if anyone has a theory for me, because there's been so many near-miss plane crashes, and every flight I've taken to Florida the past few months has just had the worst turbulence, and everyone who's flying has said the same thing. And I want to ask, has anyone flown in the past, like, few months? Have you had, like, flying's gone insane. People are freaking out on planes, threatening flight attendants with spoons, and fucking, there was just another one today with some dude acting up I saw on Fox News, like, local news, because it was at JFK or something.
0: I'm sorry, can you backtrack? People are doing what with spoons?
1: Some guy threatened, like, a flight attendant right before landing from L.A. to, like, LaGuardia the other week with, like, a chiseled spoon or something.
0: What was he going to do, feed him pudding?
1: Like, I don't know, but they took 15 minutes to, like, subdue him. He was, like, ranting for 15 minutes. And I'm like, if you're sitting on a fucking plane and someone's ranting for 15 minutes, I would lose my shit. Someone touches the back of my seat and I turn around giving them the death stare.
0: When, like, you're trying to hijack a plane, there's subdues and there's subdon'ts. Okay, so the hijackers at least had box cutters.
1: Yes, and I think they were probably silent. They probably got straight to the point. They hijacked the planes, or so they say, they hijacked the planes, whatever, or they were told to hijack the planes. And they did it swiftly, efficiently. They didn't read some fucking manifesto. They didn't go schizo crazy. This dude was ranting, and, like, people were videotaping him on, like, TikTok and stuff.
0: Oh, my God. I have so many different questions about this whole story. I've seen some of the plane stuff, and it's like...
1: Yeah, they, like, fucking near miss each other.
0: Yeah, it's just plain crazy. And I don't understand...
1: Oh, God. Plain and simple.
0: Plain and simple. Oh, my God. I've never hated myself more than... I've had a lot of shameful moments, but I think this podcast is...
2: Is this a common thing? Is this... Do you
1: no.
2: do this all the time, or is this, like... Is this, like, a new habit? Because I don't remember this.
0: I'm hoping that at some point my life will be able to...
1: I don't remember this either.
0: It's 24 hours straight of pure, unadulterated... God. I'm trying to stop myself. Anyways, I have a lot of questions about hijacking a plane with a spoon. But then I thought, well, if they... I wouldn't be surprised if another 9/11 happened and they actually said, well, they hijacked it with spoons, and people go, oh, that makes sense. Instead of penis man, we'll have spoon man come together with his hands. He's got, like, a whole spoon. There could be a whole industry of spoon-related hijackings, and you're never going to be allowed to bring plastic spoons into a...
1: I'm not going to be able to eat my yogurt or my fruit cup on the plane.
0: Oh, God. Well, fruit cups...
2: Well, you can't go with a spork, because that's, like, sharper
1: than... Oh, well, that's a weapon. You could poke an eye out with that. You could hijack Absolutely. A whole plane with that.
0: Dude.
3: I got a good one for you. I had an old... You know, the... old kind of blocky MacBook chargers from, like, 2010 11, whatever.
1: Mm-hmm.
3: I picked up one from a friend of mine who had put a little bit of a strain relief on the actual the laptop side of the cable, because they were notorious for breaking and just kind of getting shorted out. What he had done was he took a butter knife and he had chopped it in half and then bent it and taped the cable to the knife and then to the brick, so it was always protected. And I came across one TSA agent was like, I don't know if I can let you through with this. It's got all fucking E-tape up, you know, all the way up and down it. It's a fucking butter knife, like, that has no handle.
1: They've taken away my tweezers before. Like, they've taken away tweezers, I remember. And they'll give you a pat-down for having a bobby pin in your hair as a woman. Like, they'll take you aside and act like you're fucking sneaking shit in your hair.
3: I hate the goddamn TSA.
0: Dude, yeah, the TSA.
1: It's the illusion of safety for an invasion of privacy. It's the illusion of safety. That's where it began. Like, that was another step into it. And then COVID was another huge one.
0: The TSA makes you think, oh, yeah, I'll be able to bring these tweezers on. And then you can't. They're such a cock tweeze. And, like, you think they got a piece of silver on there. And
1: I hate you so much right now.
0: They're like, oh, you butter not.
2: I know. It's like he's going out. You're going out of your way to get puns in that you're not allowing the conversation to go in a trajectory literally, at all. Like, you're like, I will do anything it takes to get a pun in here. At the cost of everything on the show right now, I will do anything to get in a pun. Like, I'm praying this is an obsession at this point.
0: I'm praying to the Lord Jesus above that this is not a permanent, like, mental condition. It's just, like, a 24-hour flute.
1: You have Tourette's, but, like, instead of a tick, you just say puns. It's a sign of Tourette's.
0: Yeah. Oh, I got, like, a freaking... I'm batting down the hatches. I'm in, like, dug in a ditch with a big turret. Or Tourette's. I don't know.
1: No, that didn't work at all, sweetheart. No.
2: There, you look. It's like, it just go, like, have a conversation for fuck's sake. This is the show you want. We don't talk about anything. I just find convenient ways to throw puns that are completely unrelated to what you were just saying into the conversation. That's what I'm here for.
0: Oh, have you ever?
3: I've done quite a lot of shows with abs and a six pack before, and I just, you know, always come expecting the unexpected.
0: Well, you just always come.
2: Apparently.
3: That is true.
0: Mike, I'm assuming Mike runs the OBDM Twitter. He said Joe is on here, I think, with Mel K. Does anyone know who Mel K is?
1: Like, maybe. MLK? What? The ghost of MLK?
0: M-E-L space K.
1: I don't know.
0: Maybe it's a typo. Maybe he meant Martin Luther King Jr. I don't know. Let's Google Mel K and let's get this Titanic sunk already, right? The band's playing.
2: Where does he say we're on? We're on this show now? Is that what he's talking about?
0: I don't even know where I'm at, to be honest with you. I'm barely hanging. I'm flying by the seat of my jeans. They're See, the problem with puns is sometimes they're going to be a little racist and you're like, well, even that one's a little too much. Mel K. I don't know what this is. It's coming up with MLK. Maybe Mike's more fucked up than me. He is on vacation.
2: See, this is on Twitter. What? I have no idea what you're talking about. I have no context for what you're talking about.
0: I don't know. I think Mike also might be fucked up.
2: He tweeted it?
0: So he said, Joe is on here, I think, with Mel K. And I'm assuming he's referring to Barb's because that sounds like a woman. Mel Brooks, the riverboat.
3: Here, Joe. Guy. It's in the OBDM chat. Directly to it.
0: I'm like literally you know when a ship is sinking and you got a hole in the boat and you have to dig the bucket out to put water in the ocean. I'm like going into the ocean and putting water into the boat.
2: But oh, I can't turn yeah, I don't know what
3: speaking I don't of know filling this boat up, I got a jet, but it was good to briefly chat with y'all and hope y'all have a good rest of your night.
0: All right. Well,
3: bye bye.
1: Thank you for hopping on.
0: I wonder if it was a private jet. I think here's what I'm gonna do. I'm gonna bleep out every single pun for the whole show so that half the show is bleeped out and we'll just
1: No, that's just gonna make it so hard. No,
2: you need
1: to
2: leave them in.
1: At this point, you have to leave them in.
2: In shame. Yeah. You should and find some way to punish yourself. And if you can make it public later for the listeners.
0: This is like when that guy got fired for SNL for the anti-Asian hate shit. I'm like Shane that Gillis guy, over here.
2: Shane Gillis.
0: He's
2: Gillis. Hilarious.
1: I really hope that none of the stupid shit, if I ever make it big, not saying I will, but if I ever do pursue comedy like full time and stop dicking around and try really hard, I really hope nothing ever comes to like bite me in the ass, which it probably will, but we'll see. Like there's a lot of guys from college that could definitely Me Too me, and I really hope they don't remember that.
0: I mean, Cardi B did way worse shit than you've ever done, and she's like a.
1: But she's black. She'll get away with it. She's black from the Bronx.
0: I mean, who else is black? Johnny Depp. What's your definition of black then? I thought she was Latina.
1: I don't think so.
0: Or Latinx. I'm sorry, I forgot you're not supposed to say that.
1: People think that I'm Spanish sometimes, or I'm Latina or Puerto Rican, and I don't correct them, and I just kind of go with it sometimes. Like they assumed it, and if you're gonna assume that I'm that, I'm just gonna let you think that.
0: Okay, well,
2: do they have Jews in Puerto Rico?
1: They have to. We're everywhere.
2: Yeah, those goddamn Jews are everywhere.
1: We're everywhere. It's like roaches.
0: Man. You know what? We've had enough.
1: I'm so sorry. I shouldn't have said that.
0: We've had enough Jew talk on the show that we have to do like our legal disclaimer that we do every show at this point because it's getting out of control. Yeah, that's the one. Okay. And then I'm gonna try to get a little bit of the water out of the boat. Do one quick story, and then we're gonna call it a night. How's everybody feel about that?
2: I'm digging it. You missed my Jew joke though. My Jew.
1: That was a good one. I know. I giggled. That was pretty good.
0: Did
2: you catch it?
1: I gefelt it. It was funny. Gefeltefish.
0: I schmucks to missed it.
2: Have you ever had that? I always looked at them when I was at the grocery store. Like, who the fuck's eating that shit?
1: No, I've never had gefilte. We're not that really. No, I'm like a Eastern European Jew. Like, I'm half and half Polish, Jewish, and like Catholic. So, like, I never had gefilte fish. I've had other like Jewish foods.
0: Are you like 5% of every race that ever existed?
1: No, I'm just Polish and like Jewish. I don't know. Eastern Europe. I don't know. I'm white.
2: Trying to oppress you from every direction.
1: I'm white, so, like, I have privilege, I've been told.
0: Well, maybe yeah, my joke needs some polishing. Jews rock! I'm Jews! Okay, as long as you play that, I feel like you can talk about Jews whatever you want. You can go full Kanye.
1: My grandmother was, like, a Holocaust survivor, like a work camp survivor. I could say whatever the fuck I want, okay?
0: It sounds like you don't even think it happened, because you said, like, a Holocaust survivor.
1: Well, was it really 6 very million? Similar. Was it really 6 million? Think about it. That's a convenient number.
0: I guess 6 million.
2: Yeah, would they have like one of those little clickers like at the ride?
1: You're the 6 millionth customer.
2: Yeah, you get a free shower.
1: You get it. Oh, God.
0: I think we. I think we need to just call it there. I was going to do one more story, but I think this building's collapsing.
1: Too little bit anti-Semitic for your taste.
0: Yeah, well, it's if this is a building and
1: a building 7?
0: Well,
1: this is a building, it's building 7.
0: It's a controlled demolition. Mm-hmm. It's anti-Semitic. Whatever. I'm going to finish the show. I'm going to go into the bathroom. I'm going to look myself in the mirror, and I'm not going to do it if there's any cops listening, but I'm going to think about blowing my brains out. But before I do that, I'm going to have to think about every pun I told, and I'm just going to lay in bed all night.
2: You need some self-flagellation.
0: Oh, my God.
2: Is saying that you're not allowed to go.
0: Well, I do have some music I'm going to play on the stream afterwards, so you guys are welcome to hang, but I feel like I've tortured you enough.
1: Well, what's the last story you wanted to do?
0: Well, I do have
2: get to your last story and we'll get out of here. You didn't do enough damage yet. Just stay focused, okay? Don't go.
1: Take your Adderall. Don't wander into the woods focused.
2: For some pun. Yeah.
0: It's just the problem is I have three different puns pop into my head and I go, which one is the least annoying? And I go, wait, they're all annoying. Hey, my co-pilot needs to come over here for his brief review of Cocaine Bear. This is going to be a EJ Robert level review here.
5: I have no review of Cocaine Bear because it's the last of the movie. I have nothing to say about it, so I'm just going to read Hungry Like a Crummy Movie review that I'm Oh, well, check it down like a cow in a bar. This has been Homestar. Be sure to check out Barnes vs. the One and also IBD Podcast.
1: I'm barely hanging on.
0: Yeah, well, he's no okay. I was gonna say he's like an EJ Robert. What's the movie review guy? He was like I thought he was gonna at least live up to that, but I'd say he's only half as good.
2: Ebert.
0: Yeah, I was thinking of Qbert, the arcade game. Also a fun QAnon one. Game. But
2: it's man, I love that. That
0: every time,
2: hilarious.
0: Every
2: How
0: time I go
2: work?
0: To the arcade, like I see Marjorie Taylor Greene playing Qbert, jumping around on squares, and I say,
2: "See that? Where you stay focused, you avoid the puns, and you get a laugh. There you go. Keep it going, Qbert."
0: I'm drawing blanks because I'm having to stop myself. I think I have a permanent mental condition. I apologize to everyone involved, the Academy, the NAACP, the ADL. Who else should I apologize to? God, probably Jesus.
2: Just anyone, just a blanket. Yeah, go ahead.
0: Airtop,
2: for the
0: Tom
2: world.
0: Cruise, cruising with steak.
2: Qbert storms the Capitol, Booberry.
0: oh my God. Speaking of Russian disinformation, dude, the machine, Qbert Kreischer. Barbs, where can people find you? I know you've been banned from everything. You've been on...
1: I'm on YouTube, and I serve as a Chinese propaganda machine for the CCP, because I'm on TikTok, and I make hilarious content on there.
0: They're probably going to ban you soon. Your time's limited. TikTok.
2: If you well, where are you on YouTube?
1: Barbs versus the world at bars, at Barbs versus the world for both profiles. It's just at Barbs versus the world. Cause I feel like I'm just screaming into a void most of the time.
0: It's,
2: oh yeah. Your TikTok comes up first.
0: I think I've watched three different people's content on TikTok and you're one of them. So
1: thanks.
0: I wouldn't do that for anybody else. I'll tell you that.
1: I appreciate it. No, I know you wouldn't.
2: You look Jewish.
1: You
2: definitely look Jewish.
1: Thank you. Thank you. I have a natural nose, though. I have a natural nose.
0: Well,
2: you didn't fix it in post.
0: This one's going to take some editing, I'll tell you that. Last one went a lot smoother than this. I take complete responsibility for that. My response and my ability were not great.
2: I don't know how it's supposed to go. I was just listening. I feel like I'm high. Listening
0: what's
2: to
0: what's crazy
2: you.
0: Is
2: and then the
1: I
2: delay
1: mean, I'm high,
2: helping.
1: So I've thoroughly enjoyed the puns, but I've hit my threshold with them.
0: What's crazy is Joe, I think it was the second time you were on, it was when you and Kretcher were there and you were on the call for like until the morning. I was like, Joe's still on the call, and you were blackout drunk, and I think you don't remember any of the show, and you're still way more coherent than I've been tonight.
2: That does not sound unlike me at all. That sounds exactly like what I am not trying to do anymore. Holy shit. Was I really blackout drunk? And then because I barely remember doing the show. I was still in Austin at the time, if I remember right.
0: Yeah, they brought it up on the next OBDM, and it was one of the funniest endings to a show I've ever heard. And unfortunately, it was way funnier than I've been tonight. So once again, I apologize to Reverend Al and Al Franken and Al Yankovic and all the owls out there and the owls of the forest.
1: Al Bundy.
0: Yeah. And Alex Jones was on the show right now.
2: This the barn owls.
6: Oh God, they're so evil. Just please God free us from them.
0: All right. Freeing us from the punishment. I'm going to get out of here. Barbs, you're on TikTok at Barbs versus the world. You've been on Kumia's network, Compound Media with,
1: yes. I've been on Chrissy Mayer. I've worked with Kumia's network. I pop in sometimes on mornings with Bill and Joe still every few months.
0: Nice.
1: I've been slacking a little bit with this part of my life or career, whatever you want to call it.
0: What's going on with that dude that got the shit kicked out of him by Kumia's goons? Do you know anything about this?
1: Oh shit! Wow, that was a while ago.
0: Oh, maybe it's, like I don't know. I saw Dick Masterson going.
1: Was this recent? Because I remember Gino and someone like Gino got his jaw broken a few months ago.
0: But is everybody involved in this Italian?
1: Yeah, probably. They're all
0: Gino and Kumia, man. He fought like Mario and Spaghetti Meatball Man. They went over there and they got in a big gabagool. I was like, oh my god, dude. That's why I can't keep up with New any York. Of the internet beef on Compound Media, because Gavin McGinnis is somehow the most like normal sounding name over there.
1: He literally has no drama with anyone though, like at the show. Like you would think, because it's Gavin McGinnis, he doesn't get involved in like in between their like inner workings and stuff.
0: I mean, it's. I think when you go live on the air in front of hundreds of thousands of people and shove a dildo up your ass on a news show while you look in the camera, nobody's going to fuck with you. They're like, I ain't going to fuck with that guy.
1: Fair enough.
0: What's the opposite of big dick energy? Big ass energy. Big ass.
1: Small clit energy? Small clit
7: energy. Oh, yeah, you are suck the dick of mama.
0: All right. Joe, OBDM pod every Wednesday, 7 p.m. I think you're going to be back on Saturday with the Cretchit and Joe show until the Wednesday show when Mike is back, Midnight Mike, who famously never stays up until midnight. So I don't know why
2: Mike is potentially – he doesn't stay up till midnight anymore. He's not that kind of a part here like we were talking about earlier. But I think he might be back this Saturday, and I might not make it this Saturday because I have to take my dog to the vet.
0: Because you need time to recover from this. Absolute shit show.
2: Yeah.
0: Bro, if I was you guys, I wouldn't do a podcast for another 2 months. Just take some time.
2: No, I have to apologize too, because I'm like, I drink so much, I ruin the only show I'm on before. And then I come on and I bust your balls over your puns, which probably to be, I don't know. I don't want to be the stick in the spokes of this bike right here.
0: No. Trust me. I was embarrassed at everyone that came out of my mouth, but I couldn't stop. It's like
1: when you're high, they're pretty funny. There's just a lot of them.
0: It's like sucking dick for crack is how the last 24 hours has been. Ever since I saw Cocaine Bear, I've been like, well, that's just
1: a little extreme, I think.
0: I would feel less embarrassed if I was like given hand jobs for free food than making.
1: You should. Yeah. You, that's at least you're doing something productive to society.
2: That's true.
0: Yeah.
2: It's a value add.
1: That's a value. You're adding value.
0: Netflix had that show with the superhero, and he was way more productive. His name was The Punisher, and he didn't do puns. He just punished people. This is going to go till midnight unless somebody hits me in the face.
1: Oh, I got to actually make dinner soon, so.
2: Hopefully a plane will crash into another plane and land on your house. I mean, I don't want that to happen, but I wouldn't be upset if it did.
1: It would be a shame.
2: I'm kidding.
0: I just shut down three different plane puns in my head. Nobre is egging me on. Also, Nobre is saying like, please don't stop with the puns. And now I really can't. So I'm just going to say OBDM pod, Joe, I love you. Thanks for coming on again. And
2: thanks. I love y'all too.
0: Thanks for coming on my show in every sense of the word.
2: Yeah. Thanks for having me. Good to meet you, Barb. You're fun.
1: Nice to meet you, Joe.
0: Barb's is one of the OG guests of the show. So like all the OG people. I have them on, other than Alex Stein, who texts me and texts Tucker instead of me now. So I used to Tucker.
1: I'm glad your show is the only one where I could actually make very inappropriate jokes.
0: You can say whatever you want because not that many people listen to this. You go on. Well, I mean, I hate to get down in the nitty gritty of this. But Kumia has a pretty big audience, and he just openly calls black people the N-word, and he's...
1: Oh, well, yeah. I mean, I've done Christy May's show, like, The Wet Spot, which it's very, like, I say a lot of, like, sexually explicit things. I've said a lot of sexually explicit. So, yeah, fair enough.
0: All right. Everybody, watch your buttholes.
1: Definitely watch your buttholes.
0: I'll talk to y'all again. OBDM Pod, Barbs versus the World. Look them up. And, man, all I got to say is... I'm a glutton for punishment.
2: Bye.
1: Bye. Peace.
0: I'm on a glutton-free diet. Got Google Crohn's disease.
1: Irritable barrel syndrome. I don't know. I tried to do one. It didn't work.
0: That pun barely worked.
1: There we go. On that note, I'm going to see myself out. Nice to meet you.
0: Joe's already gone because he's a smart man.
1: Oh. Well, bye-bye.
0: See you, Barbs. Jesus Christ, I want to kill myself.
8: Abs in a six-pack, episode 188. The Danged.
9: Get out of here, Dewey.
10: What are y'all doing in here?
9: It's called cocaine, and you don't want no part of this shit.
10: Cocaine? What's it do?
9: It turns all your bad feelings into good feelings. It's a nightmare.
10: I'm thinking maybe I'd like to try me some of that cocaine.
11: Second key to success in this racket is this little baby right here. It's called cocaine.
12: Right.
11: It will keep you sharp between the ears. It'll also help your fingers dial faster.
13: I snorted cocaine for about 15 years. My dumb ass. I must have snorted up Peru. I could have bought Peru all the shit I snorted. I started off snorting little tiny pinches. Said, I know I ain't gonna get hooked. My friends have been snorting 15 years. They ain't hooked.
14: I need a glass of water. I need a credit card. I need a $100 bill.
15: I got a 20.
14: She'll do.
16: How did all of this trouble begin?
17: Living in America. Nothing wrong.
16: Nothing wrong at all. You're not in any difficulty, but you're out on bond.
17: No, I'm not. Yeah. Cocaine, cocaine, cocaine, cocaine.
16: Money. Your fans will have read all about this, James. Aren't you concerned about that?
17: No, I'm concerned because there's nothing wrong. Cocaine,
16: cocaine, cocaine, cocaine. And what are you going to say to your fans when they ask you some questions about it?
17: I'm going to say I feel good. I just got a brand new bag. It's a man's world.
18: Cocaine is not good for you, and it does not make people act cool.
19: I don't know, man. I was banging 7-gram rocks and finishing them because that's how I roll. I have one speed. I have one gear. Go.
16: The women love you when you get out there.
17: Why is that, lady?
16: Well, I'm asking you.
17: Huh? Because I look good.
16: You look good.
17: I smell good. I feel good.
16: And you sing good.
17: And make love good.
16: Oh. Well, there we are. We don't have to ask anybody else. We got that from the source. There you are.
20: Cocaine keeps me awake all through the night, all through the day.
21: And one time I was making a smoothie, you know, because I got like a new, I don't know what kind of blender it is, but it was pretty nice. And I was making like a nice smoothie, and I'm fucking coked up. I'm partying, you know, I'm living high on the hog.
3: Word.
21: Two vests on, maybe, right? And I ended up doing coke all night, driving a taxi. I was in a taxi. The driver, this dude Luigi, next thing you know, I'm driving the taxi. He's in the back with the hooker.
22: Showed up and banged on the door, and Mike Tyson opened it. Like, hey, is it cool if I come in? Like, yeah, I could get in here. And then he's like, you got any coke? And I was like, yeah, dude, I have a lot.
23: So fucked up on that little line I did. Like, I was electrified. Like, it was 1980s coke. My hairs was sticking up. My pupils are dilated. And all I could taste is a Budweiser in a can.
3: Yeah.
23: And I get in the car and I'm out there jawing my brains out. I had to hide the fucking coke in the spare tire.
24: What's going on? Wait, you hear something? Like, you know, there'd be a line out. He'd do it. And then it's like, check the closets. It was no good time in between, you know, the line. And, you know, checking the closet.
25: Wait.

0: Peter, you want some potatoes?
1: Yeah, how you doing?
0: I was just asking if you wanted...
1: We got enough napkins? Yeah, we got enough napkins. That's enough. That's enough right there. What time is it?
2: You know what I used to eat for breakfast? Cocaine. You know what I used to eat for lunch? Cocaine.
3: What'd you have for dinner? Was it cocaine?
4: Holy shit, that's a lot of cocaine.
5: Have you ever seen this much cocaine in your life? That's gotta be worth, what, 10, 15,000? Oh, I blew it. I blew that, didn't I? I feel like everything's gonna work out, you know? Because I'm like a machine, you know? Look how fast I'm picking out this scrap, you know? I'm moving like super fast. I can't even feel my nose.
6: Can I get in here? Do you want to know what's weird? Yeah. That I feel like I should be panicking right now. And I am a little bit, but it's in a very, very good way.
5: Yeah, but you're not,
6: right? It's like a good kind of panic. It's like I feel like I want to die right now, but I also feel very, very, very good.

0: here's the apology I sent to Joe after the show for how many puns I did. I'm literally losing my mind. I went full bipolar express, if you know what I mean. Should have conducted myself better instead of railroad you guys. And genuinely sorry. You were great, though. You did your best to keep us on track. I shouldn't have engineered so many puns and instead chilled out in the caboose. I went off the rails and totally East Palestine the whole gravy train.
1: I went off the rails.
2: Good! Give us the money! Now!
3: Spent the money. Spent the money on these sweet-ass kettle drums. Look at these.
2: Those are trash cans.
4: Trash cans, Cricket!
3: Oh, these are trash cans? Then why do they sound like this?
5: I'm literally losing my mind. I went full Bipolar Express, if you know what I mean. Should have conducted myself instead of railroad you guys. Ingenuinely sorry. You were great, though. You did your best to keep us on track. I shouldn't have engineered so many puns and instead chilled out in the caboose. I went off the rails and totally East Palestine the whole you own gravy train.
6: Coming up next on No Agenda Stream, live, the Battle of the Douchebags. With Sir Seatsitter, Lavish, Booberry, and Larry. Couldn't Ooh, get any better hilarious. Than that.
7: All right. All right. We are live, baby.
1: A new live son of a bitch.
8: 5, 4, 3, 2, 1.

0: coming up first, we got Jello by Apra face up against Bill O'Reilly. Then Neil Young up against James Brown. Lars Ulrich faces off against Jink Junger. And then Neil deGrasse Tyson against Sasha Baron Cohen. It's science versus Borat, I guess, today. And I'm starting to realize I'm the only one that didn't pick any musicians, so.
1: Uh-oh.
2: That's probably a good thing.
0: Yeah. So what are the rules here? You want to go through them, Boobs?
3: Yeah, let's dial that music back a little bit. And what's going to happen? For each one of these matchups, starting off with Jello Biafra and Bill O'Reilly, if you head over to No Agenda Social, the Mastodon instance, and follow me at boo_burrymothman, I will be posting polls on there to which you, the producer, can vote in real time. The winner of that vote round goes on to the next round. And all throughout this entire process, we're going to be using the karma system inside of the troll room to sort of do like a popular vote for the final matchup between the last two participants.
0: And we may end up doing what we did last time, which was abandoning the karma altogether because it got a little dicey.
3: Okay. It was like a real American election. We just kind of picked the winner at the end.
0: But the polls are a surefire way, and the karma is a fun way to be involved. Whether or not it will end up making a difference, that is yet to be determined. I think
4: can only... I make a fast announcement real quick?
2: Yes.
4: All right. I just got to say thank you so much to you guys. People should know that when Sir Seatsitter generously asked me to join this this elite pack here a month ago, I had no idea I'd be in such a weird place with all kinds of shit coming down on my head. And I'm always a last minute Larry, and shame on me. I should have had my shit together, 2 weeks ago, but I didn't. And then suddenly I could only click off enough time to do one douchebag who's Neil Young. Yeah. And these wonderful guys, Boo Burry and Lavish and Sir Seatsitter, jumped into the fray like Marines and cooked up a James Brown douchery for me. And I'm very grateful for that.
0: That one was all Lavish, now, yeah.
4: Okay, that said,
2: for your pleasure.
4: I kind of like James Brown. I mean, I don't know much about him. I dig his attitude and his music. I think he used to slap around his wife. That wasn't very nice. But so,
0: hey, so
4: this is going to be interesting,
0: man.
4: Because
0: come on.
4: So there you
2: look,
4: go.
2: They all did.
4: Now shut up. Thank you, guys. Really appreciate it.
0: Just for the record,
2: I love James Brown. James Brown is one of my all-time heroes, but I know a lot about him, and I know that he wasn't that great of a dude. So okay. I like to right. just
4: I'm
2: going to
4: learn
2: make fun.
0: Yeah, I'm wondering. Yeah. Well, yeah, not to get too far ahead of myself, but I'm looking at the list and I'm thinking, like, James Brown is clearly the least douchey, in my opinion, of these people, but mainly because okay. he produces something that I actually enjoy. I guess you could say the same thing about Sacha Baron Cohen.
2: Yeah, we all liked Borat when it came out, so whatever.
0: Remember when
3: I have a quick question for Larry here.
5: How weird can I be?
6: Ready?
2: Can I just introduce everybody real quick here, just so everybody knows? We got Sir Seatsitter of Abs in a Six Pack. My name is Lavish. We've got Boo Berry. We host Behind the Schemes. And then we also have Larry Blydner, who hosts That Larry Show and also Planet Rage with Darren O.
4: Thank you, sir.
2: And we got, it's awesome. Quite the crew today, so we're looking forward to it. And this is Battle of the Douchebags with part two.
0: Part two!
2: If you didn't part see two. Part one, part one was, what, a month ago about? So we're gonna be everybody liked it so much we brought it back part two.
4: Yeah.
0: Or everybody liked it so much we forced it on them.
4: When I listened to that, I thought, you could get away with a great part two and do nothing but the Scott Adams clip on a loop. I mean, that would satisfy me. It really would.
2: Yeah. Most definitely.
7: Because you're a cunt.
0: Now, one thing I need to... one thing I need to mention. I think this is the last order of business. We've already given out the place where you can vote. It's Booberry's No Agenda Social page. During every live poll, we will be taking one phone call. So you get it dialed in. It's gonna be
2: one phone call.
0: I mean, if it's a real like short phone call, we might take more than one. But I'm imagining one phone call per 5 minute poll would probably work out pretty well. But it's the number to call in would be 865-465-6271. Once again, that is 865-465-6271. And I will be opening up those phone lines every time every time Booberry starts one of the polls. So without further ado, who we got up first?
3: Coming down the pipeline, first and foremost, we have Jello Biafra and Bill O'Reilly.
1: Challengers approach.
3: I've already rolled the die, thanks to Gal and the hashtag Green Room. Thank you, Servo, for the work that, and Cotton Gin, the work they've been putting on her this morning. But based off of the coin flip, it looks like Bill O'Reilly is going down first.
0: Oh, shit, Billy boy.
3: Big
2: Bill.
0: All right. Well, this is actually, this might be my longest clip of the day, but it's Bill O'Reilly on, you know, back when he had the no spin zone, all that on Fox News. This is Bill O'Reilly. He loves torture. He loves waterboarding. He loves Dick Cheney. I'll let this speak for itself.
6: Hashtag our guy.
8: American lives were saved, all right? If they were able to disrupt plots, we know one on a Brooklyn Bridge, a couple of others, that saved lives, Captain. Was the technique now worth doing that?
9: Well, they also sent us on a bunch of wild goose chases all over the globe.
8: That doesn't matter, Captain. Captain, it doesn't matter. The question is, with all due respect, and I do respect you, Cheney says lives were saved. Is it worth doing waterboarding, keeping them up late in cold rooms, stressed positions, to save lives? Is it worth it, sir?
9: We could have gotten the same information by following the time-proven techniques that interrogators have always used.
8: And you're positive of that?
9: Well, we'll never know because we went ahead and made these extraordinary...
8: But you just stated we could have gotten, and now you're saying we'll never know. Look. Here's the deal, and I want everybody to understand this. If I'm the president of the United States, Captain, and I believe you too, and we have an imminent threat, because that's what the government thought after 9/11, there was going to be another attack, and you have guys that aren't giving up any info, and you have a choice of dunking them in the water with an attending physician standing by, you dunk them in the water, Captain. I think you would have done it too.
9: Well, look, all this talk of the ticking nuke, it comes from watching too many seasons of 24. The reality is that we didn't know what we didn't know, and using waterboarding to go fishing for intelligence produces a lot of bad information, and it's counterproductive, and it produces just a lot of bad information and strikes back at us.
8: What do you say to that, Mr. Zion?
10: Actually, on that last point, I definitely agree with the good captain. Torture interrogation is only effective when you know a specific person has specific information.
8: Okay,
10: that
8: we already heard that. I'm getting a little impatient with you, gentlemen.
2: Damn.
0: What an asshole.
4: What an asshole.
3: Ooh,
0: I know you guys were both in the military, and I brought you on here to try asshole. Hoping that you would agree with torture and waterboarding. But now I see that you both are somehow disagreeing with the premise, and therefore I'm getting impatient with you, gentlemen.
2: Over and over and over, you disagree with me, and I don't know why.
4: Yeah. Don't know why. Hey, but you know, it's interesting. Billy Boy, I wonder if, is Joey Biden channeling Bill? Because there's a lot of similar phrasing. O'Reilly said, look, here's the deal. That's like Biden's fucking go-to, space filler. Look, here's the deal. And then he said, my patience is wearing thin. What the fuck?
2: Yeah.
4: Are they the
2: yeah.
4: same person?
0: Good point.
2: I'm pretty sure Biden believed Dick Cheney, Dick Cheney
4: sure.
2: came out.
4: Yes, yes.
2: Quote, unquote, believed him.
4: Yeah.
0: That's my first O'Reilly clip. What do you got? What do you got there, Boobs?
11: But our patience is wearing thin.
3: Here's
12: the deal. I got a bunch of clips coming up.
3: So I've got Jello Biafra, lead singer, former lead singer, I should say, of the Dead Kennedys. He's been with the Guantanamo Bay of Music. He does a lot of spoken word.
0: Whoa,
3: he's kind of a punk rock icon.
0: Tied right into the torture thing.
3: Yes, he was very much anti-torture. Ran for the Green Party back in 2000 and lost out to Ralph Nader. Earlier in his political career, I didn't make the connection until earlier this morning, actually, but he ran for mayor in San Francisco back in the 80s against none other than Dianne Feinstein. How cool!
2: hey, I can tell you who won.
13: Yeah, right. The unfortunate part is, like so many other people, they have strayed so far from the path of being a true punk. And this clip comes in from last year. What would Jell-O do?
14: And now it's time for another edition of What Would Jell-O Do? Well, I'm doing this.
15: Here we go.
14: Ooh, I didn't feel like much. All right, finally got in for shot number one. And you should too. Sorry, anti-vaxxers. Sorry, Robert Kennedy Jr. If there ever was a gamble worth taking, this is it. Go.
13: Ugh. And after typical. That, I just, you know, all of my years of listening to his spoken word and, you know, watching videos of him give lectures and whatnot, just kind of went out the wayside. And it was, you know, just kind of soured the whole deal for me.
4: Yeah.
16: Checkmate, anti-vaxxers.
13: Yes.
16: Checkmate.
2: It's the smartest thing you'll ever do.
14: I don't feel like much.
2: Not yet.
14: Sorry, Robert Kennedy Jr.
0: Oh God!
13: All right. Well, I'm ready to post up with the poll on No Agenda Social. If you are ready for the phone lines, and
0: let's do it. Phone lines are open. Right.
17: 5, 4, 3, 2, 1.
0: That number is 865-465-6271. Already got a call.
2: Boom. Caller.
0: Hello, caller. You're on the air. Battle of Douchebags Part 2. Who you liking, Bill O'Reilly or Jell-O Man as top douche? What's his last name? Jell-O Man.
13: Jell-O
18: Man. Look, here's the deal, man.
0: Hello?
18: Look, okay?
2: Mr. President?
18: Here's the deal, man. I'm sorry.
4: I'm not mad. Mr. President, well. Try to slur it more, Joe.
18: I don't count drunky driving as a felony, okay?
0: What kind of driving?
2: Neither did they.
18: Corn Pop's a bad dude, okay? And I think Bill O'Reilly is quite a douchebag, but that other guy is also a douchebag. So, I mean...
2: That's tough.
18: You know, the Jell-O guy, he was a punk rock singer, and then kind of goes against punk rock values and is all for the system. I'm going to fight for the system now, guys. And I think that's a bigger douche move, because Bill O'Reilly has always been a dick, and he's stayed true to brand.
13: You're not really getting anything new with Bill O'Reilly.
4: You're right.
0: Yeah.
18: No, yeah, you know what you're getting with that guy.
0: It's low-hanging fruit, because the O'Reilly fruit does hang pretty low, you know?
2: I did wish Darren O's mom a happy birthday.
18: Call for me, Bill.
0: It's true. Bill O'Reilly did wish Darren O's mom a happy birthday, so we have to give him that.
2: We got to give him credit for that.
18: Oh, that's true,
4: But then again, a couple of weeks ago, didn't Adam say he thought he looked like he was depressed? He looked like shit, like an unmade bed. Maybe
0: he's always looked like shit. I remember being like 5 years old seeing Bill O'Reilly on TV and thinking this guy was like, just looked like just absolute shit. So,
2: dude, in the dictionary, next
18: time I had to wear so much makeup.
0: In the dictionary,
2: he's the definition of burnout. Like, if you look up burnout in the dictionary, you see a picture of Bill O'Reilly. That guy's been through it all, man.
0: I think I ran into him in the desert at Burnouting, man. So caller, you're going with the singer that
18: I'm going
0: Kennedy's.
18: With Jell-O Shot.
0: Jell-O Shot, yeah.
2: Jell-O Shot.
13: Yeah. Wow.
2: All right.
0: That's a fair assessment. Yeah. I think that, especially as far as the clips go, that clip was douchier than my Bill O'Reilly clip. It's a fair assessment.
18: Oh, for sure. But I love you. I love the show. Take care and watch your butthole.
0: Bye bye.
2: Oh, I love you too, Mr. President. Oh wait, no, I don't love the president. But I love that caller.
0: Boobs, can you when I'm close to 30 seconds, just let me know and I can get the 30-second timer going.
13: Yes, I'm gonna do something. Oh, I didn't do last time and actually set up a timer on my side, because the Mastodon doesn't give me an actual like countdown.
2: Oh, so wow, you guys, there's 1 minute left and it is tight. It is real tight. So if you want to get your votes in, they will matter.
13: Yes. It is already out the gate, and it's neck and neck.
0: Yeah. Uh-oh.
19: Need to have your back to me.
2: Nothing personnel, kids. Ugh.
20: Fuck it. We'll do it live.
4: There we go.
2: Thanks, Nick. I know.
13: Yep.
0: Fucking thing sucks.
13: Fucking thing sucks.
2: Larry, you know Nick Cage, right?
4: Personally, yes. No, I don't. I do know Nick Cage, yes.
2: Okay.
0: There's a new movie coming out where Nick Cage plays Nick Cage. Have you guys seen this? Have you heard
4: about
0: this?
4: I read something about that. Yeah.
2: Yeah.
0: It looks like it'll be okay.
4: He can be very good.
0: Yeah.
4: Yeah.
0: Yeah, it's
2: he's an icon.
0: I enjoy, like, Nicolas Cage, I've always said he's like the 2 Chainz of movies. Like, 2 Chainz, his rap is so bad and cheesy that it actually, like, becomes really good because of how bad it is. And I'd put Nick Cage in that same sense, except there are some Nick Cage movies where he knocks it out of the park as a fantastic actor.
4: Yes.
0: He's like the modern Shatner in that way.
4: I guess, yeah, it's good. Yeah. Good analogy. Yeah.
2: He's perfect for certain roles, like Raising Arizona and things like that.
13: Oh, that's alrighty, great. Chris, we are at T-minus 30 seconds. Oh, that's right, folks. Oh, 24 people have voted so far.
2: 30 seconds.
13: Half a minute.
0: Oh.
2: Oh, my God. It's so tight, you guys. So tight.
0: It's tight like
2: giraffe. We need a tiebreaker.
0: It's tight like giraffe.
2: Tight. Tight. I can't reach that high.
4: Man, this tension music is great. It's giving me a migraine.
13: I'm on the edge of my seat.
4: Really?
17: Wow! Incredible!
2: Acid helps with that.
17: The champion is...
13: With 25 people participating in the vote, Jello Biafra wins with 52% of the vote, beating out Bill O'Reilly at 48%.

0: was kind enough to send me the ISOs of Bill O'Reilly.
1: Oh, nice.
0: These are actual voicemails that Bill O'Reilly left to Fox coworkers and other and interns and stuff. Ooh. About how he wants to have him in the shower and massage their boobs and whatnot. So just as a goodbye to O'Reilly since he's out, which I am surprised of, but Jell-O is clearly the winner here. So just as a goodbye to O'Reilly, we'll go through some of these ISOs courtesy of Midnight Mike of voicemails Bill O'Reilly left.
2: You'd have your back to me. You'd basically be in the shower, and then I would come in and I'd join you. I would start to massage your boob.
3: Your boob.
4: What is it?
2: Well, if I took you down there, then I'd want to take a shower with you right away.
0: I did confirm it with him. This is the actual O'Reilly tapes that, and this is not even including what he paid like $35 million to that one chick. This is like voicemails that were released that he was leaving on people's answering machine.
2: I would start to massage your boob.
5: Which one of these was left on Roger Ailes' voicemail?
2: Well, if I took you down there, then I'd want to take a shower with you right away. So I got my hands in it, and I put it in around in front.
3: Oh, my.
2: Yeah, you feel the tension drain out of you. Yeah.
3: Wow.
0: I like this one. This last one's good.
6: Oh, my goodness.
0: Yeah.
3: All right, Bill.
2: Yeah.
7: Oh, my goodness.
2: I would start to massage your boob. Yeah.
3: Yeah.
6: Oh, my.
0: All right.
3: This guy's pulling full-on Louis C.K.'s way before it was popular.
0: No, Louis C.K. knew to do it in person. He didn't leave a voicemail.
3: Yeah. Oh, I thought he called people up.
0: Oh, maybe he did.
5: Louis just beat his bishop right behind a potted fern or something.
0: Behind the fern was...
3: He was sniping. He was a sniper.
0: That was Harvey Weinstein was jerking off in plant pots.
3: In potted plants.
0: Yeah.
3: He was doing a lot more than that, trust me.
0: No, Louis C.K. was like, hey... Is it cool if I jerk off in front of you? And the women said, yeah. And then he did, but then it was a problem.
3: But then later they were like, actually.
0: Actually.
5: Yeah, I was wondering about that. was consensual, but then it wasn't. I don't understand that.
0: Because he has power. That's
3: Because he's a powerful man.
0: Because he could get them jobs.
8: I was going to tweet this, too. Maybe I should.
0: All right, who's next?
1: we have next. It's going to be Neil Young. Versus James Brown.
0: Oh, shit.
9: Challengers approach.
10: This will be a legendary competition.
1: And based off of the coin flip provided courtesy of Gal, it'll be James Brown going first.
3: As it should be.
7: Feel good.
3: James Brown should be number one. He's number one, damn it. Okay, we're going to play... All right. So just so everybody knows, James Brown, soul brother number one, the godfather of funk and the foundation of all that is funky. I'm sure you're familiar with him. Let's play James Brown one.
11: The band was on an old raggedy bus, but he had a small Learjet, and that's what he used to go from town to town.
12: We get off work after a really good show, and he'll say, we're going to rehearse. And he rehearsed until about 3 or 4 o'clock in the morning, and he would go to the hotel and go to sleep and then fly to the next job. And all of us would have to then get on the bus.
11: Every once in a while, he would cherry pick a musician from the band to fly with him to the next town.
13: Gertie, she come look for me after every show. The boss wants you to fly with him. I'm like, man. Because he was like your uncle or your dad or something, you know, like he was cool. But he wasn't the guy you hang with, you know. And he'd get me up there in an air, man. He'd get to talking about stuff that I really didn't want girls and stuff like that. I'm like, yeah, whatever, man. I want to play some music. Then he would strike up a conversation about going back, you know. Like he would say, like, I can't go back to that. I ain't going back to that now. I'll kill myself before I go back to that. We up in the air at 30,000. And I'm like, come on, dude. You know, I'm like killing yourself, man. I'm up in this air with you like that, you know. So and after a while, I would hide until he was gone.
11: I do remember one time he was angry at a young drummer who had just was an apprentice. He'd been on the road for about 2 weeks. And James had given him a shot. He pointed at him one night.

0: he wasn't happy with what the kid had done. Uh-oh. Tell that kid to fly with me tonight. Got on the plane and he started telling him, "My son, I gave you the biggest break. You'll never get another opportunity like this in your life. I don't understand you. I don't understand you. When I first heard you play, I thought you were the next biggest drummer in the world. But the only thing I can tell you today, as long as this plane's in the air, you got a job."
1: Damn.
0: He turned away, started reading a magazine.
2: Holy shit.
3: Okay. First question. Was one of those guys in there Bootsy Collins?
1: The guy, Bootsy wasn't in that interview, but that was all from Tales from the Tour Bus, okay, which is by Mike Judge. So.
3: Yeah.
1: And Bootsy is in that a lot.
2: Show.
1: It's really phenomenal. If you haven't seen it, it's dynamic. There's two seasons. One's on country and the second one's on funk. And they have like a two or three parter on JB. And they talk about Bootsy. They talk about Rick James and a lot of other shit. And it's great. It's a fantastic show. And Mike Judge is a legend. He's mm-hmm. like Midas. Everything that guy touches, man. But anyway, that was a bit of that. That was just, he was talking to some of these other guys.
4: If James Brown wins this, he's got to go up against Buddy Rich.
1: Whoa. I think Buddy Rich would win, dude, honestly.
4: I think he would. Yeah.
1: I know enough about both of them. I can tell you, Buddy Rich is a piece of shit. One of the greatest drummers of all time, though. A big hero of mine. Unbelievable. As a drummer.
4: Yeah.
3: I found my favorite Mike Judge ISO.
5: It's a side effect of the marijuana poisoning.
2: It's got to be.
1: Side effect? The marijuana poisoning. Hell yeah. Well, that's nice. My JB.
3: That's a good one.
4: That's a good
2: yes,
4: one.
2: Yes, and now it's Neil Young. Step on down.
3: Neil Young, what do you want to do, Larry? You got a smorgasbord of Neil Young clips. Is there a particular one you want to start with?
4: We could start with number one, Double Douches.
3: Okay. And and since you brought, they're short, but since you doubled up on the clips, if you want, we could do two clips per Neil because the Neil clips are so short.
4: Okay.
3: Per Neil sure. round, if you want.
4: All yeah. right.
3: All right. Here's the first one.
6: At this age, and you've now passed the 70 mark, there's no secret.
7: Yeah.
6: Why do it?
7: I love it.
6: I mean, you're already widely recognized as one of the, 50 greatest guitarists of all time. Tremendous songwriter, tremendous performer. I mean, you've done it all, and you've done it all many times over through numerous decades. So why do you do it?
4: Okay. The guy interviewing Neil is, of course, Dan Rather, who's yeah. really trying hard to keep his teeth in his mouth as he's asking him those questions. He's not really succeeding that well. And so there's so much, there's
3: it's
4: so
3: like
4: much
3: Pelosi
4: bullshit.
3: Hosted the news.
4: Exactly. There's so much bullshit mythology around Neil Young and this thing with him being, you know, one of the 50 greatest guitarists of all time. You know, he's quoting from fucking, it's insane. Actually, he was voted number 17. By Rolling Stone, ahead of, you ready for this? Ahead of Mark Knopfler / Dickie Betts, Joe Walsh. Blow me.
3: Okay? Ahead of Joe Walsh?
4: Yeah, fuck yeah. That. I mean, it's no, just fucking, no, it's, no, so no, you look no at some way, fucking dude. Chooch like Dan Rather, who probably, you know, plays a chooch. Kazoo in his spare time. And they buy into this shit. I mean, the guy's, he's a three-chord Johnny. He's atrocious.
1: So. Yeah, he's a one-note solo master.
4: Absolutely. Yes, he's fucking horrible. He wouldn't pass muster in any garage band, you know? So that's if. So do you want to throw a second one out there or whatever you want? Because I kind of got these.
3: Any second one that you want. I figured, figured it'd be good to do a double dose since all these are short.
4: Okay, so you could just throw the second one up there, number two. He hates government.
7: And they have so much.
3: All right. Sorry about that. Here we go.
7: And they have so much misinformation coming to them from the government. Why don't they talk about what's happened to science in the government? This government has ignored science to the point where science is not even an issue. And science is the backbone of our future.
3: Now, what's... Okay. What...
4: Let me...
3: You put in 2014, so he was criticizing the Obama administration?
4: No, this what was going on were this was an interview somebody was doing with him in Canadian television, okay? And he was all bowed out about some oil fields way the fuck up there. I don't know where it was, you know, Saskatchewan or someplace. And it's he thinks it's an environmental disaster. And I thought it was really interesting in that back then he's fucked the government, fucked their science, they're a bunch of liars. And only 8 years later, when it's vaccine time, it's fuck Joe Rogan, believe the government and science. So that's how this guy cherry picks.
3: Are you saying that Neil Young is Canadian? Because in 2014 he wasn't talking about Obama. Is he from Canada?
4: Oh yeah, he's Canadian.
1: Oh, he's Canadian.
3: I knew there was a reason I hated this motherfucker. Dude, fuck Canada.
4: Yeah. Yeah. So it's really funny. So, you know, we'll get to these in later clips, but that's kind of a setup for what's coming, and it can kind of keep that on the back burner. How much he was in love with science and he was going to save the world, and he's a big greeniac, and you know, so forth and so on. Yeah.
3: Word. All right. Yeah. Yeah. So, all right. Who moves on to the next round? Will it be Neil Young, amateur guitarist? Or will it be James Brown, the King of Funk?
1: That's right.
3: I got to. I know who I'm picking on this one.
1: Yeah.
2: Ready when you are.
3: Let's do it. Get that poll up. And the phone lines are open. 865-465-6271. 865-465-6271. Give us a call. Who you thinking? Who you liking? What you doing? How you doing
1: what
3: today?
1: What are you doing? How you dressing? How you doing?
8: Ready? Go!
2: Uh-oh. Perfect timing.
4: All right.
3: Hello, caller. You're on the air. It's Abs in a Six-Pack, episode 141, where we pick the next 8 douchebags in the douchebag lineup. How you doing? How you doing? How you doing?
9: Doing good, doing good. It's Tom Stark with it.
3: Hey! Oh,
1: Tom!
3: Melodious.
9: Hey!
3: How you
9: looking? Neil Young for the win.
3: Neil Young is the bigger douche?
9: Yep.
3: Yeah, I have to agree with you.
1: Mm-hmm.
9: Selling his music twice, and then demanding people take a debt.
1: Yeah, at least James Brown has great music.
4: That's true.
9: Yeah, I like James Brown. Maybe not the person or what he did to some people, but I like the music.
4: Yeah.
1: Nobody knows anything about James Brown.
10: He'd basically be in the shower, and then I would come in and I'd join you.
9: I actually saw Bill O'Reilly once in person.
3: In the shower?
1: Whoa! No. Behind you?
3: Did you miss?
9: No, I was at a Republican. Was at the Republican convention. He's very tall and ominous and an asshole. Mm.
4: He's pompous. He's very pompous.
3: What is he? 7 foot?
9: Yeah, he was very. That was the most surprising thing when I was walking by. I was like, "Oh shit, this guy really is tall."
4: Yeah,
9: but not in a friendly way, like Adam Curry.
3: Yeah, that was, when I saw Rogan in person, I was flabbergasted at how short he was, so I imagine it'd be the opposite feeling with O'Reilly.
9: Yeah. Enjoying the show, guys. I like all of your respective shows, so this is like a Temple of the Dog or something.
8: Wow! Incredible!
3: Well, when's your next show coming up there, Tom?
4: Yeah,
9: that is a good question. I got a few interested parties. I really need to get a lady on the show, and I got to have Fletcher and Carolyn on. It's all dudes. I got all dude mixers.
1: Dude all mixes, right. Too much dude.
11: Hallelujah, hey woman.
8: Nice work.
3: what are your thoughts on, you gave us your thoughts on who you thought Neil Young should win, but like musically, do you like Neil Young, douchebags aside, do you like Neil Young or do you like James Brown better?
9: I never really liked Neil Young all that much. I picked up a record of his off the Street, but that's the only piece of his music I've actually sought out, and it was free.
12: I think I'm going to commit suicide.
4: And this record was lying in the street, in the gutter, when you picked it up?
9: Yeah. It was in the gutter. I'm thinking about putting it back out there now, too.
4: Yeah.
2: Well, Tom, we're about 1 minute out from our polls wrapping up. Are you okay if I plug your Substack here real quick?
9: Oh, yeah. Please do, man. That's, yeah.
2: Yeah. If you want to see some boots on the ground photography from the city streets of New York City, head over to starkweather.substack.com. That's Starkweather, S-T-A-R-K, weather.substack.com.
4: And, I'm glad you mentioned that, because I have checked out his website, and his lens crafting is incredible. The guy's just great. He's a great photographer. Yeah,
1: he's got a great eye.
4: Thank you. A great writer.
3: One of the best.
4: Great journalist. Got a nice portfolio of clips he's done. Yeah.
2: Yep. And we are T-minus 30 seconds out.
3: Uh-oh. And the top No Agenda in the show mixer, I think. As far as
9: quantity.
3: Numerically. In quantity, at least, for sure.
4: Yes. Yeah. This guy's too talented. Let's kill him.
1: Yeah. Ready? You're a liability, Tom.
4: Go!
1: Yeah,
4: get out of here. Super
9: solid death. Blow me up.
4: Yeah. Blow me up, Tom.
3: All right, maybe we'll see you, Tom, bigger town. And I hope your vote pans out.
13: The champion is...
1: Wow. This is the most blown out blowout we've ever had.
2: Yeah, I think this one deserves a special ISO. That's right, everybody. Neil Young, with 32 people participating in the vote, walks away with 97%.
4: Is that a show record? That's got to be.
3: It's got to be. Yeah. I think
1: I want to clarify something. I put in the one vote so I could see what it was. I'm the one James Brown vote, so that's 100% Neil Young. 100% Neil Young there, people.
3: And here's just because this is probably the only time I'll be able to use it, here's the Bill O'Reilly ISO I forgot to play earlier.
12: I think I'm going to commit suicide.
1: Obviously, we got way too many cool people listening to the show that just cannot put The Godfather of Soul down. So... No. I guess that's fair. But I do have one go-away clip for him, if you don't mind, Chris.
3: Yeah.
1: We have James Brown 3, The Interview. This is after, let me just set this up. He was a straight-laced guy for most of his life, straight edge, didn't really drink or do drugs or anything like that. He was a workaholic. Later in life, he kind of lost his scruples, and he started doing PCP. And he went to jail for a little bit for shooting at his girl and shooting up an insurance office.
3: Can we talk about that for a second? Because it was somebody used his private toilet, and so he pulled out a shotgun. Wasn't that the story?
1: I mean, I have the whole clip. Yeah, if you play James Brown 4, it goes into that.
3: Okay. Oh, sorry, I didn't mean to spoil it.
4: I gotta hear this. This is good.
1: Oh, it's all good.
2: So you're looking for James Brown 3? It was
1: 4. James Brown 4. Shotgun insurance. Yeah. Yep. Since we're talking about the shotgun.
14: Yeah. Writer R.J. Smith penned a biography on Brown. As he recalls, the trouble started in September 1988 at Brown's own business office in Augusta.
15: He was at his office one day, and in the other part of the office suite, there's an insurance seminar going on where, I don't know, people are getting trained in how to sell insurance or something. Somehow, somebody from the seminar was using his bathroom. And he felt very strongly that that was the wrong thing for them to be doing. He came out with a shotgun. He enters the insurance seminar, and he wants to know who's used his bathroom. And they better ask him before they ever think about that again. James caught on fast the problems that that might trigger, and he jumps into his pickup truck and drives away.
14: Police reports from the day suggest he did not heed the authorities when they began to pursue him.
15: One of the cops pulled out his 38 and shoots out his tires. That does not stop James Brown.
14: At heart, a country boy with deep knowledge of his home turf, he went back and forth across the border into South Carolina.
15: The cops are chasing him. He's weaving around on rims. He ends up driving through a roadblock. And and he gets charged with attempted murder.
14: Whoops. He got 6 years in prison for that one.
2: Shit. Bam.
4: I love him more than ever now.
3: Yeah, seriously. That's what I was about to say. It's like these James Brown clips are making me like him more. It's like,
4: really? He's a one-man Dukes of Hazzard. Holy shit.
3: One thing I need to get with after the show, lavish you and Boobs, because I'll put all the clips that didn't make it into the show in the post so that people can hear like the clips that were or would have been. But sounds good. So Neil Young takes a blowout win on that one. And
1: oh my God, I was muted the whole fucking time. This leads up to the clip though, the interview clip. Like this is all like he gets out in 2 years on good behavior, and he goes and he has an interview like right out of jail. Like he leaves prison and he goes and does this interview and he's high as fuck on PCP.
4: Oh boy. Cheers.
1: But we can play it later, I suppose. We'll play it later. It'll be in the post show.
3: Yeah, I'll put them all in the post. Let's see, where are we at? Where we got next up? It's somebody versus somebody. Challengers.
2: Next round.
3: Approach.
16: Challengers. Approach.
2: Lars Ulrich, famed drummer of Metallica and one of the dudes that sued Napster versus, God, you're going to have to help me with this name, Chink. Chink Uger?
3: Jink. It's the only name or word that I know of that starts with a C, but is pronounced Jink with a J. So it's Jink Uger.
1: Jank.
3: Jink Uger.
4: Jank.
1: Jank.
2: And based off the coin flip, provided courtesy of Gal, it looks like Shank is going to be going first.
3: All right, so this is the only guy I prepared an intro clip for, so instead of telling you who he is, I'll play the intro clip, and then I'll play his first douche clip.
4: Oh boy.
17: Damn it, they failed us! And if you're not angry about that, Michael, and any of you out there, then you're damn wrong, because you should be angry! Young Turks!
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26: That if I'm going to be a talk show host, I should be the biggest talk show host in the country. I don't think anyone else does it better. I don't think anyone's even close.
3: Nobody is even close to as good a talk show host as Jink the Turd Uger. Here's
4: Jake the Tank.
3: Here's my first clip of him. This is early TYT, the Young Turks. This is the kind of hard hitting journalism you can expect from him.
27: A couple got caught making more than 100 tapes where a woman is having sex with dogs.
3: By the way, this is Anna Kasparian, his co-host from the Young Turks, talking.
27: A woman is having sex with dogs. Three different dogs.
28: Please. Making love to dogs.
27: That woman was taped more than 100 times having sex with three different dogs, and the gentleman in that picture was taping her. And what happened was the woman's son found the tapes and reported her to the police.
28: Okay, I have to tell you, this story has so many twists and turns.
27: It seriously does.
28: This is the story of the day. Let's get real. Okay, he's looking for prescription drugs for his mom, runs into these tapes, and you know what he does? He turns them in to the cops. Man, you want to talk about a snitch? Man, you're going to snitch out your mom having sex with dogs? Man, I'd have buried those tapes, man. What are you, nuts? Man, what kind of people have some messed up sons? I think the son's more messed up than the parents.
27: Did you read the police report?
28: I did, so I take that back. Okay, you know what they did with the dogs? Here we go.
27: Everything that you could possibly imagine.
28: First of all, the bestiality, I get it. Some people are into bestiality, right?
27: Is that legal?
28: No, it's not legal.
27: Okay.
28: Because you're taking advantage of the dog.
27: Right.
28: And here's the thing. So, now, on the one hand, you think, you know what happened, by the way? It explains it in the police report. The dogs would ejaculate. Okay, they would arrive. Let's put it that way, right? So then I think, is it really dog rape if the dog came, right?
27: Oh,
1: Jake. Oh,
28: okay,
1: here
28: but
1: we
28: then,
1: go.
28: Of course, they took it over the top. I'm just telling you what's in the police report, mm-hmm. Okay? And the dude, of course, went German style. And he stuck his hand in the dog. Well, why'd you have to go and do that? Okay?
3: Why'd you have to go? His cadence in this entire thing sounds like, I wish I could do that. Like when he says, why'd you have to go and do that? It's like, I wish I could fist a dog.
4: Yeah, like everything up until that point was okay. That was kosher. But then, when you know, that guy's a sick fucking person. Oh, he really is.
1: Yeah. Oh, yeah.
28: Yeah. Like his hand in the dog.
4: Wow.
28: Well, why'd you have to go and do that? Okay. And what? People are crazy.
3: I just can't believe
28: it. Humans. There's plenty of humans. Look at John Edwards. He found one. Okay. If you're going to do crazy stuff, do it with a human. Right? The dog didn't have that coming. That's not right.
3: He doesn't sound he doesn't sound genuine at all.
4: Mighty.
3: Oh God! I can't believe people. Bestiality. I get it. I know some people are into it, but not me. Yeah. Not me at all.
1: Me? No, never. Not even once. Not even one time.
2: I think he should be applauded for his refusal to kink shame.
1: Body positive.
0: Start to massage your boob.
2: I actually have a chink ISO or two.
5: Satan.
2: Oh, not him.
3: Chunk. Satan. The other one's a racial slur. There's you want to say such chunk.
28: Thing as Satan.
3: Jink chunk? Or oh, chunk. That's, you want to say jink with actually, a J or chunk. Because if you say chink, it's like you're not talking about the armor, you know?
2: This is, it was labeled chunk Satan ISO.
5: Satan.
28: There's no such thing as Satan.
3: You want to bet? Oh man, I got some good chunk stuff coming up, man. Oh my god. Worst case scenario, it'll be at the end of the show.
2: Alrighty, Lavish, you're up with Mr. Ulrich.
1: All right. I originally wanted to do the whole band Metallica, but I figured that would be unfair to have like four potential guys. So I just went with Lars. Good old Lars.
3: He's the worst of the bunch.
1: He's definitely the worst bunch. There's no surprise there. They call him the most overrated, overpaid drummer, probably, definitely in metal, but certainly one of the most in all of music. It's insane. I don't think he's practiced drums since like the 90s. It's hilarious watching the shit. And he's got a weird personality. Please play Lars 1, Dave Mustaine.
6: Had this huge thing to become called Metallica. You get in. And then you get out.
5: That had nothing to do with me. That had to do with everybody. We were all alcoholic. I've been doing martial art ever since I was a kid, and I beat James up because he kicked my dog. He kicked my dog. I used to sell drugs. I'm telling you that the pot thing, in order for me to smoke pot, I sold it so I would be able to smoke it for free, right? I'm on stage. Somebody knows I'm on stage, so what do? They jump through my window, take all my drugs. I said, that's never going to happen again. So I got a dog. It was a dog more like an alligator with fur on it. It was a pit bull, right? So I took the pit bull up to rehearsal when I was in Metallica, and it stuck its little teeny feet up on the carve of the bass player. James kicked the dog, so I punched him in the face, and that was the end of it, you know? And the bass player said, you know, it was a big argument. It's in the Metallica thing. You can check it out. Everybody says I kicked his dog. It ain't that way around. You know, I kicked his ass, but not his dog. He kicked my dog. And the thing is we all were such drunks. And when I got drunk, I got violent. When they got drunk, they got stupid. I can't even tell you how many times driving back from San Francisco when Metallica was just starting, Lars and James used to throw one of Ron McGovney's shoes out the back of the truck. He'd get home every time and he'd only have one fucking shoe left. Excuse my language, but you know, I mean, this is an emotional thing for me talking about this right now. And one time I watched one of them, I can't remember if Lars did it to James or James did it to Lars, but they were chewing some food and went and spit it into the other dude's mouth. That was the end for me.
1: Ugh.
5: You know what? Those guys aren't birds. Irping up food into somebody else's mouth is a little too weird for me. So, you know, they had their own thing and they did stuff like that when they were drunk. When I got drunk, I liked to fight. I went into, you know, I've got three black belts. And when we went up to San Francisco, one time Lars went into this girl's bathroom that had all these pictures that was beautiful pictures she'd collected over the years of all of these people that, musicians that had come in. And he took a beer and he went and squirted it over all of her pictures. And I thought, you little punk, I can't believe you did that. And then he stole a poster from her house and they blamed it on me. You know what? People don't necessarily know what's going on. And the thing is like, I like James. You know, Lars, I can take or leave. I mean, I think that the whole world kind of looks at it like that too. He's not a good drummer. He really isn't. Any good drummer will tell you that he's not. And their success, you know what? A lot of it is based off of me. So
3: I almost spit out. I almost spit out my blue moon a couple times during that. That was good. Very nice.
0: Nice work.
1: Nice work. You know, good old Lars. Lars Ulrich. You know how many fail videos I watched in preparation for this?
2: Not enough.
1: Well, if I'm lucky, I'll play one for you a little later.
2: Nice.
4: Wow.
1: All right.
2: Gonna be a tough one.
1: Lars Ulrich of Metallica. Drummers. Or Jank McJankerson from The Young Turks.
3: Jank Jager.
0: Ready? Go!
2: Ooh! And the poll is live, ladies and gentlemen, over at noagendasocial.com, the federated Mastodon instance.
3: And the phone lines are open.
2: No agenda.
1: Phone lines are open, people. What's that phone number?
3: 865-465-6271. 865-465-6271. Give us a call. Let us know what you think. You like...
4: Oh, there it is.
1: There you go.
3: Hello, caller. You're on the air with Abs of Six Pack, Battle of the Douchebags, Part 2. Who you liking, Lars Ulrich or Jink Junger?
7: I got to take it. I think this matchup was a mistake. Right? You got a number 1 seed versus a number 12 seed. 100%.
3: Sorry.
7: Wait a minute. Chink is going to be in the finals. I'm telling you.
1: Lars?
2: Ow. No, he said Chink.
3: No,
1: is this Lars? Jake. Lars, are you calling us right now? Lars, how are you doing, dude? I haven't talked to you forever, man. Good to hear from you, Lars.
7: I've definitely had my nights where I acted like a Lars, but no, I am not Lars. I've had a millennial.
2: You spit food into other people's mouth.
7: I've been known to baby Berta ho.
1: Now we're talking. Now we're cooking with gas.
7: That's right. No, but I'm telling you, so Metallica, so Lars is part of Metallica. He's not a good drummer. I agree with you guys. But
3: by the way, if you Google Lars Ulrich or do go on YouTube, the first result, like the autofill result, is worst drummer, by the way, just to let you know.
7: In the world.
3: Yeah.
1: He's not the worst drummer in the world. He's just the most overpaid. Let's be real specific about that.
7: I agree with that. But I'm telling you, Chink is...
3: Jink.
7: So he's outraged about everything. Jink. Jink. Chunk. You know, that guy.
1: He's not very endearing. Lars has a sort of endearingness, endearment.
7: Exactly. But the problem is, he's outraged about everything. His network, if you ever watch The Young Turks, his co-host, her attempt to fake outrage, I don't know, the whole thing is off for me. I think Chink is going to be a contender for the championship. I there's no way that Lars beats Chink. That's all I'm saying.
1: Solid call, caller.
7: Yeah, that's what I'm saying. By the way, Lavish.
1: Yeah.
7: You're a true boss. I appreciate you very much.
0: Round one.
3: Oh, whoops.
1: Well, I meant thank you, caller.
7: You're welcome.
1: I appreciate that, caller.
7: Oh, and Larry.
4: Yes,
7: Lutfa,
4: sir.
7: Great. I have a sticker on my car. Thank you very much for that, sir.
0: Round two.
4: Thank you for
3: the wrong buttons.
4: Thank you for
3: like
4: your
3: crazy
4: support. Appreciate that.
7: Of course.
1: Too many blue moons.
7: That's
1: there.
7: All I got, guys. I'm telling you. I'm telling you, this is a 12 seed versus a 1 seed. Chink Guevara to the championship. Lying there. Did I say Chink Guevara? No, I did.
1: Chink Guevara. Chink Guevara. Also a giant douchebag.
7: Agreed. And father of Justin Trudeau, as proven.
1: That's Castro.
7: No, not Che Guevara.
3: Che Guevara is Castro's dad. It's possible.
7: They're both guys from a small island that speak Spanish and have bad ideas about how world government should be run. So easily mistaken. Yeah. Anyways, I'll let you guys go.
1: Yeah, look into that.
7: Just like Fletcher said, watch your butthole.
3: Gotcha. Oh, thank you.
4: Here's the thing about the Cenk guy. He's got to change the name of the show because he may be a Turk, but he's not young.
3: Yeah.
1: The old Turks.
4: Yeah.
3: Hello, caller, you're on the air.
8: Hey! Wanted to weigh in on this douchebag thing I'm hearing.
3: Oh, yeah.
1: Oh, yeah.
8: So, I'm thinking this fine young dickhead is a whole lot worse than this Lars Ulrich cat. Because, hey, Lars just parties too hard. You know, you can't hate a guy for partying too hard. But you can definitely hate on somebody that's... fucking with the animals in the bad ways. I'm just saying.
1: And doesn't party. It's easy to fuck with somebody who just doesn't party.
8: Yeah, there should be rules. There are rules. You have to party. It's a must. Yes.
1: Yes. And Ulrich and James Brown have both been at the core of many a party, so it's, they were never going to. They were never going to make
8: it. Yeah, and we all know Neil Young's been a cunt since the 60s. So, yeah.
1: And nobody's danced to Neil Young since the 60s.
2: And, Sir Seat Sitter, we are 15 seconds out from this poll. Wrap it up.
3: You got anything else, caller, real quick?
8: Nah, just, you know, shout out to Foamboy and Phoenix, because I am. And the Lotus Podcast, Phoenix. And we love you guys.
3: Love you.
1: I love you, Phoenix.
3: Yeah, thanks for calling in.
4: Thanks, Nick.
1: Yeah. You can see their show they have together.
2: Wow.
1: Hosted.
2: This is... I don't...
1: Another blowout? I don't
2: know... Oh, dude. Oh, God. It was sitting there.
1: Is it worse than 100% versus 0%?
2: It was.
3: Well,
2: it
3: before
2: was...
3: you wait, don't give it. Don't give the ending away.
2: Okay.
9: You just downloaded a lot of songs. Says here you even downloaded Judas Priest. That's hard time you boys are looking at. You got anything to say for yourselves?
10: We didn't think it was that big a deal.
9: Not a big deal. You think downloading music for free is not a big deal? Put your coats on. I'm going to show you something. And I don't think you're going to like it.
11: I don't think you're going to like it.
9: This is the home of Lars Ulrich, the drummer from Metallica. Look, there's Lars now, sitting by his pool.
10: What's the matter with him?
9: This month he was hoping to have a gold-plated Shark Tank bar installed right next to the pool. But thanks to people downloading his music for free, he must now wait a few months before he can afford it. Come, there's more. Here's Britney Spears' private jet.
3: All right, sorry. Okay, who won? I'm hoping it was great. Lars. Come on, Lars.
2: It was 50-50.
3: No!
2: Until the very last moments, someone snuck in with 32 people voting. Chank walks away with the victory at 53% of the votes.
1: Oh, wow. Shit. A tiebreaker.
3: Damn.
2: It was so close. I was like, wow. I was wrapping my brain about how we could rectify a tie.
1: We'd have to go into sudden death.
3: Or maybe even super sudden death.
12: Super sudden death.
1: Oh, my God. Super sudden death.
3: I just realized I've also been... forgetting to let's see if I even have this still. I've been forgetting to do the oh God, where's it even at? Oh no. Maybe I don't have it anymore.
4: No worries.
3: Oh well.
1: Man. It's all good. Oh God, what is that?
2: You're a cunt.
4: I love that, man. Who is that?
3: It's not quite what I was looking for, but yeah,
4: I don't care. You pushed the right button it. There.
3: Yeah. I was looking for the douchebag winner jingle that I made for last show, and it's gone. It's vanished. That's okay.
1: That was so hot.
3: No, that's why I was just like shit. Anyway, being said,
1: can I have a play out one for Lars, for good old Lars?
3: Yeah.
1: I think, Boobs, if you don't mind playing Mr. Booberry, Lars for the Fails compilation to send out Lars. Okay.

0: We have to start it again? Wow.
1: Was that James calling out Lars right there?
0: Yeah.
1: Jesus oh Christ. God. That's insane. That's insane. Oh, and by the way, I did find it. Jink Junger progresses to the next round.
2: Douchebag.
3: Oh, nice. Yeah. I knew something felt a little off kilter.
1: Yeah, I was like, where the hell is that thing? All right. Man. Okay. Next up. Coming up. Next Ooh. Up. Coming up. Next up.
4: Coming up, next up, next up.
1: Next up, Gabe, coming
3: it
1: up.
3: It is Me and You, Sir Seat Sitter, with Neil deGrasse Tyson and Sacha Baron Cohen.
1: Oh, whoa!
5: Challengers approach!
3: And coin toss provided courtesy of Gal in the hashtag green room. It looks like Neil deGrasse Tyson, you're up first.
1: All right. Yes. Yes.
4: Neil.
6: I gotta come.
1: All right. Here's. All right. This will be my first Neil Tyson clip. Here we go.
7: Oh yeah. So I direct people to Snopes all the time.
8: Yeah, Snopes is great.
7: Fact checks all the little statements that people.
8: When in doubt, go to Snopes.com.
7: Really? Exactly.
3: Okay.
8: Oh yeah.
1: That's it.
4: Wow. Thanks, Neil. That's some real astrophysicist shit he's saying right there.
1: Yeah. Yeah. When
9: that's,
1: in doubt.
9: That's science. Yeah. Yeah.
8: When in doubt, go to Snopes.com.
4: The big dick of science, ladies and gentlemen. Thanks, Neil.
1: What a great guy.
9: Wow.
6: I got to come.
8: I was going to tweet this, too. Maybe I should
1: tweet this. I don't know.
4: That's all probably right. One of Ping Trip's finest is that. That yeah. Neil deGrasse clip that we got to find.
3: Oh yeah.
1: my dick.
4: My dick is the biggest in the universe.
1: Yeah. Okay, it's go so ahead, Boober. I'm going to cue this up for the end of the show too.
3: Nice.
1: Before I forget, my dick.
3: So I got a little bit of a clarification. I think the only movie that I've ever seen Sacha Baron Cohen in is maybe Sweeney Todd.
1: What?
3: When he was in that
4: Sweeney
3: musical.
4: Toad.
1: You never Johnny saw like Bruno the Dictator. You never saw
3: nope.
4: Borat. Nope. You never Borat. Saw nope. any of that.
3: Nope.
1: Nope.
3: Didn't see any of it.
1: Wow.
3: So
10: I think I'm going to commit suicide.
4: It's crazy.
3: So I'm a little ambivalent when it comes to Sacha Baron Cohen, and you know I'm familiar with his politics certainly, but what I'm going to hit you with is something a little different, something that's going to require a little. Translation, because I found a video of a couple of documentary filmmakers returning to the village of Glod, where Bruno filmed as his like home location in the Borat film. I'm sorry, I meant to say Borat.
4: Where Borat? You went to where he said Kazakhstan was. Where did he actually go?
3: Uzbekistan? Glod, and I think it's in Romania. If I'm not Glod. Mistaken,
1: sounds Romania. Like an Adventure okay. Time character.
3: Yeah, I will, during this clip, I'll have to, it's Romania. So I found this video and it's going to require, me reading a translation of what they're saying. I'll pause when appropriate, but this is the general reactions from the residents, when Borat was brought up.
11: Aici a filmat la socrul meu. La socrul meu? Da. 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
12: Hei, halo!
13: Ioane!
3: So in the first part of that, the filmmaker asks one of the women in the village, what do you think of Borat? She responds, we'll kill him if he comes again. He filmed my father-in-law. The filmmaker responds with, where does your father-in-law live? And she says, he lives over there. He filmed him at his house. He offended him. And meanwhile, in this entire video, while they're trying to walk around filming this village, they've got older residents freaking the fuck out on them, telling them to get the hell off of their, you know, property, essentially.
4: They don't ever want to see a camera ever again.
3: Yeah, exactly. And like the residents in the bar are yelling at the TV because they decided to put it on for this documentary. And they're getting pissed off because the film shows that they live in Kazakhstan, but they're like, that's not even where we live, these assholes. That's funny. So, and the guy yelling there at the end, that was some dudes hanging out on their front porch. They were screaming at him, saying that they were going to bash in the team's heads if they didn't put the cameras away. And there was a back and forth that I had to cut out.
1: This was all in the subtitles?
3: I'll have all of the links. Yes. It's a subtitle.
2: You're reading something real bad.
3: So I'll send that to you. You can drop in the show notes. I got all of this in the Substack anyways.
1: Yeah. Does anybody remember when Sacha Baron Cohen, I think it was during Bruno, like coaxed Ron Paul into a hotel room for an interview and tried to fuck him, like for a joke? He didn't actually.
3: I don't want to get too far ahead because I still got to finish this clip out because the team actually goes to the father-in-law's house. And I've got a transcription of their interaction. So here's the last part of it.
6: So, pra acolo, se să vas cânte. Deci, facem.
3: So he says, they were filming over there, this is at the father-in-law's place. They were filming over there, and they asked me to make sparks like this. And he goes to start welding.
6: Și când zicea e că e bine, putea să fac și așa, cam terminat.
3: And that's when they said, it's enough. I had to wave like this. He waves his arms in the air. They portrayed me as a gynecologist and that I do abortions.
6: Cam auzit că m-a făcut că sunt doctor. 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
3: I am not a doctor, I am not a gynecologist, and I am not a criminal. I don't do abortions. That's what bothers me the most. If this was a documentary, as they told us, I wouldn't mind. So, Sacha Baron Cohen...
4: Ugh. He's a dude.
3: Filmed a Romanian villager and portrayed him as an abortionist.
4: Sure.
1: Dude, that's the thing, it doesn't even surprise, like, the, I don't know, like, there's something slimy about the way he does all his stuff like that.
4: He's manipulative and he just lies to people, basically.
1: But it's not always to be funny. Like, if the joke is worth it, then being manipulative is okay. But, like, sometimes there's not even a joke there. It's more of a statement. It's, I don't know. Yeah.
3: And I went and I checked it out. It's in the movie, and they reference him to being he's like the mechanic, and he does the town's abortions. Yeah. And he's sitting there welding.
9: Well, remember when he was doing the Ali G thing, right? Mm-hmm. And he would punk all these people who'd come on the show. The only guy he didn't punk was Trump. Trump sussed him out as a fake right off.
1: Yeah, Trump was on to it right away.
9: Right away.
1: Yeah. And throw the Jew down the well. This guy is, well, maybe I shouldn't say this because I might be jumping ahead. The ADL stuff. Do you have any of that, Boobs?
3: Well, I don't want to spoil anything I think we should just save it. Start the poll and let's open some motherfucking phone lines.
1: All right, poll is going up right now.
13: 5, 4, 3.
14: This is a new live two, son of a bitch.
13: 1, ready, go.
1: Phone lines are open. And call that number 865-465-6271.
3: And the poll is live, everybody.
1: Is it going to be Ali G? Is it going to be Borat? Sacha Baron Cohen? By the way, Sasha, that's a girl's name. Is it going to be Sacha Baron Cohen, or is it going to be...
4: Grass tight ass.
1: Grass tight. Caller, you're on the air. It's Abs and Six-Pack, Battle of Douchebags Part 2. How you doing? Who you liking? Neil Tyson or Sacha Cohen?
15: Oh, man, this is a tough one. This is a tough one for me, man. Say what?
4: What's it going to be? What's it going to be, caller? Caller? What's going to be, caller?
15: Oh, you got some pretty big douchebags going on. Go! You got some pretty big douchebags going on. But I gotta go to NGT.
1: Oh,
15: Neil deGrasse.
4: Oh. Neil deGrasse ass.
8: I was going to tweet this too. Maybe I should.
15: He edges it out for me. You know, the difference being like Baron Cohen, yeah, he's a pretty big dick. He's a douchebag. He's a fucking idiot. But he's worked a lot harder for what he's achieved than the Magic Man.
1: So, you know, so an astronomy or astrology degree is not enough? It's not working hard to get learn about Tauruses and Cancers and stuff?
15: Have you been to a higher education? Oh, of course. Who am I kidding? No. College is fucking a joke.
4: Sir, this is a podcast.
16: If you want to be like me, a loser, just go ahead and podcast.
15: Well, let me tell you, I've been, and I gave up. I gave up in disgust. Think you got to work hard at college? No.
9: No.
4: You just got to be a weirdo. No.
9: That's it.
15: You just got to stay. Show up.
9: It's 85% is just
15: suck
9: showing
15: TA
9: up.
15: Dick.
1: Yeah.
4: That's or get all. The TA to suck your dick. Either way.
17: When the going gets weird, the weird turn pro.
15: You got some high tier douchebags, though, man. These have been tough. You know, except for the Neil One Young. That was a pretty obvious one, but.
1: Well, which one?
15: Okay, so the rest of these are going to be nail biters.
1: In the past polls so far, who have you been voting for?
15: Well, I definitely took Neilio.
4: Everybody did. Neil got 100% of the vote. That tells us nothing.
1: Wait a minute. So you're saying?
15: I think we can all make a compelling case for Neil Young being a huge douchebag, and you know, if you want to gloss over it, that's fine. But
1: caller, are you
4: it's topical?
1: Just,
4: it's topical.
1: Caller, did you just tune in to pick everybody that has the first name Neil?
15: Oh yes,
4: yeah.
1: I knew
15: you got me. You called me out,
4: Lars. Next you son we'll, of a bitch.
3: We'll have to trip him up next time and bring Ulrich Vince Neil.
15: I forgot. I forgot who was even in the last goddamn round because I'm so high. But
4: oh, good. Doing it right,
15: my guy won. Which is the only important shit. I don't give a fuck about the rest of it. My guy won, so I'm happy.
9: Tell us what you're high on. We need to know.
15: Oh, yeah, it was Chink the Chinese Chinaman or whatever. That guy.
4: Oh. 400 milligrams. Very nice.
1: I've been before the show, I was talking about these gas junk. Station gummies.
15: Oh, I'm sorry. Jink the Chinese Chinaman. Is that better? Is that better for you?
4: Sir, you can't say China on the air, please.
15: Because you say John makes it okay. I know what you're up to over there.
18: Rittenhouse shot someone because somebody threw a plastic bag at him.
15: You think you can duck the spaghetti Glock just because you jink it? I don't know.
4: Locked and loaded.
3: Wow.
17: We got a bunch of clips coming up.
15: I can't wait for more clips.
9: Yeah, I hope you get the one with Cenk wanting to punch out Alex. Right? That's a goodie. You see?
17: We're against that's right. Bitch.
4: I'll get you. Holy shit, I forgot about that.
1: Dude, that's such a classic that I almost didn't pull it, but I do have it.
3: All right, we are at 30 seconds out.
1: Oh, shit, caller. 30
4: seconds.
9: Here we go.
15: Good luck to both. May the best man win. I want a fair fight. Everything above the belt, all of that, all of this.
1: We love you, caller. Right.
4: Job less, caller.
15: Love you more.
4: Thank you. All right, now,
16: if
4: folks.
16: If you want to be like me, a loser, just go ahead and podcast.
4: 15 seconds. Moments remaining. Oh my god, it's going to be another nail biter, people.
19: When in doubt, go to Snopes.com.
10: I think I'm going to commit suicide.
1: I had to hang up on that caller. I forgot to hit do not disturb. Where are we at here? Call back later on. Next round, caller.
3: Are you ready for the results?
1: Yes, yes, I am. What are the results?
20: Results.
1: Yes.
3: 33 people.
1: Oh,
3: came in and voted.
4: Ding, ding, ding.
1: Round two. I keep hitting the round two instead of bell two. Jesus.
3: And right. Sadly, Sasha couldn't bring it. He comes in with 45%. That means Neil deGrasse Tyson wins with 55% of the vote.
1: Oh, shit!
4: Congratulations, Magic Spaceman.
21: The birth of my dick. The most significant thing to ever happen in our species. Now, that makes for some interesting phenomena. My dick begins to grow. My dick. My big ass dick.
1: All right, full song at the end of the show. Shout out, Pink Trip. My dick. Yeah. All right.
3: Shout damn. Out to Pink Trip. Well, so I've got to. In you were, traditions.
1: Wait, sorry, what were you saying, Larry?
9: That was a shocker. I thought that Sasha would take it. So
1: I did.
9: That's what I know. Nothing.
1: Yeah.
9: Yeah.
1: Go ahead.
4: People really don't like Neil deGrasse Tyson.
9: Well, he does have he suffers of the Paul, the cast over him of being an academician. Is that it? You know, we hate, face it. We fucking hate everybody that works at colleges. They all suck.
4: Very true.
9: Right. Yeah. So
22: I got to come.
3: So, I'd like to.
1: Sorry. Go ahead. Sorry.
23: Be careful what you say. Yeah. Is you win or is you win?
3: So I'm just going to let y'all I could go with any one of these. I've got Ollie G interviews Donald Trump. Bruno almost gets all of his teeth knocked out of his head. I've got the Ron Paul seduction, and then the Borat weed dispensary billboard lawsuit. Any of those strike your fancy?
1: I mean, the Ron Paul one, I don't know how well it'll translate over audio, but if the Ron Paul one, that's my vote. I'd be happy to hear other people's opinion.
4: Go for it.
9: Might as well make the audience uncomfortable.
4: Yeah. Mm.
24: Can we have on some champagne?
25: Oh, I don't.
4: Third rail, fourth rail. Let's do it.
25: There's no.
3: Oh yeah, all the rails.
24: Do you want some champagne?
25: Oh, I don't care for any. No.
24: There's no ice bucket, but I know a good place to put it. Yeah, you look great in that. Have you done a lot of television before?
25: Oh, well, off and on, throughout the years, this last year, a tremendous amount.
24: Sure.
25: A lot of them.
24: Do you want some strawberries or maybe some oysters?
25: I'm okay.
24: I'm going to light some candles, if that's okay. It really loosens you up. Has anyone ever told you look like Enrique Iglesias? Of course not. You're much cuter. Aha! Aha! I love music. I'm dancing. I used to be a dancer.
25: Whoops. Meine Häuser ist gefallen.
26: All right, get out of here.
24: What?
26: All right,
24: what's going
26: this
24: on?
26: Is ended. That guy's queer than the blazes. He took his clothes off. Let's get going. He's queer as crazy. He put a hit on me. He took his clothes off.
25: I couldn't even stop RuPaul.
4: RuPaul.
1: I'm not going to say that that's not funny at all, but it's still like sad. It's like you're just like, going after like a little old man because he's a libertarian. I don't know. It's just weird. He doesn't do that to Democrats as far as I've been able to tell.
4: Probably no. Not.
9: Yeah.
4: Could never do that to Hill Dog.
1: Yeah.
9: Yeah. He's a douche.
1: Yeah, fuck him.
4: Loser.
1: Fuck him. Fuck
26: he's him. Queer as crazy. He put a hit on me, took his clothes off.
23: Be real careful what you say.
1: There is some good, I mean, yeah, I'm not going to say Sacha Baron Cohen's not funny, but dude, what I was going to say earlier, but I didn't know if he had clips on it, was he literally made songs like Throw the Jew Down the Well and doing all this anti-Semitic stuff, but then he's the poster boy for the ADL where he's demanding Mark Zuckerberg be thrown in prison if he doesn't ban Alex Jones off Facebook and shit like that he said. It's like, what the fuck is your problem, dude?
3: You know, I was trying to remember what the controversy was, and I couldn't think of it late last night. So I just kind of went with, I don't really think he's funny. I don't.
1: But you did say you never seen any of his movies, though.
3: It doesn't mean that I've not seen clips. I'm familiar with who he is, but I've never sat down and consumed one of his fully fleshed out products.
1: Yeah. I'd say overall, you're right. He's not funny.
9: You know, overall. If you think about him, all he really did was. He stole Stuttering John's act by doing it in character.
4: Right? Really. Stuttering John.
1: Dude, Stuttering John, like, they've been hounding him on Who Are These Podcasts every episode for the last year.
9: Carl's forever. Carl's merciless.
1: It's like Carl's, like, main goal right now is to get Stuttering John to kill himself, is what I feel like.
9: Yes. I used to see Stuttering. He used to drink at a place not too far from me. I used to see him every now and then. Yeah, but that was he was. What he-

0: Round two. Semifinals now.
1: Oh, semifinals. Boy. Starting to get heated, boys.
2: I'm loving it.
3: Semifinals!
0: And for this first matchup for round two, it's Jello Biafra and Neil Young. Oh,
3: challengers
0: shit.
3: Challengers approach.
4: All right, who we got up going up first? Come on, gal. And
0: thank you. Thank you, gal. It's going to be Neil Young participating first.
4: All right.
2: Let's go with, his immeasurable arrogance, well-tempered with stupidity. Let's throw it again. This is that same guy. he's being interviewed on Canadian television about some environmental mess of oil way up north. And it's number three, Neil, on fossil fuel. Hear what he says.
5: I don't think anyone disagrees that the oil sands have environmental impact, even those who support them. But we have a cultural dependence on oil. We have a system based on oil.
6: Why? Because it exists?
5: Yes.
6: That's not a good enough reason for me. I disagree with the reason behind us feeling that we're dependent on oil. That's a basic problem. For me, as a thinking person, as a person who's looking into the future, who's looking out for my grandchildren, who's looking out for the future of Canada and the United States and everybody that I meet, it's that's who I am. I look at it that way.
4: did that Boy. Clip start? But I'm confused. Did that clip start with him saying he agreeing to he doesn't like oil because it exists?
2: No, it started. Yes, it started with the interviewer, right? So they're sitting opposite each other in folding chairs or something, and the interviewer says, it's clear that we have this cultural dependence on oil. I mean, for Christ's sake, the world does run on oil, and then Neil's answer is why? Because it exists. I mean,
1: yeah,
2: complete fucking idiot answer.
1: Not good enough.
4: Oh my God.
2: Yeah. And then he goes into the fallback position, which is, you know, as a this, as a father, as a musician, as a guy who likes to wear fringe jackets and goofy hats, you know, I don't like this. That's not who I am. Like, fuck off. Where's your argument, Neil? He has none, but it's just, you know, it's the right position to take for no talent in his position.
4: Yeah. Fucking Neil, man.
2: Yeah.
1: A thinking man who made millions on three chord songs.
2: Yes. Yes.
4: Do you want to do one more since your new clips are pretty short?
2: Yeah. Yeah. Let's do another one. This is, you could go right to number four because what's happened is this interview to sort of put a box around it was apparently triggered by some Indian tribe that lives near this oil field in Canada. Okay. And there's Neil sitting and it's funny to watch these assholes, how they costume up for whatever the occasion is. When you think of Neil, you normally think of him in his flannel shirt and his construction boots.
4: Is he wearing moccasins for this shit?
2: Right. Now he's got a fringe, like fucking Cochise jacket on. And, he's very Native American. And this is interview you got to give this guy some props for doing what he did. He establishes that fucking Neil just uninvited injected himself into this controversy because he knew it would get him some publicity. So you can just click on number four, Neil and TP.
4: All right. Here we go.
5: Let me ask you about some specifics of what you're doing, because after your visit, you decided to partner with the AFCN, the Athabasca Chippewa First Nation, and play a role in the cause with these concerts. They didn't ask you to partner. You wanted to take that step. Tell me about wanting to partner with them.
6: I volunteered. I was sitting with the chief and the TP on the reserve. I was hearing the stories.
4: Oh my God! Yeah.
2: Sitting with the chief and the teepee. Like, who the fuck asked you, Neil? He just shoveled himself right in there. Here I am. I'm here to save you. You know. Yeah. Mm. So.
4: Damn. Neil.
1: Oh, the mighty man,
0: man. Look. I'm sweating a little bit. I'm like, God damn! I got to be really strategic about which. Which one of my Jello clips I bring now?
1: You got to bring it, man. A game.

0: pull out all the old stops.
1: I gotta say, I've been a listener of Jello's for a long time. I found one of his spoken word CDs that he had released right after Katrina happened, and it was this big fucking multifold three disc thing, and I was probably 13, 14 when I first listened to it, and then he's talking about, you know, rigged voting machines and how the, you know, the military industrial complex, like, really true to the soul, anti-authoritarian sort of stuff. I don't know, is this technically being an anti-authoritarian in this following clip?
2: And now it's time for another edition of What Would Jell-O Do?
0: What?
2: Believe it or not, with all the things going down today, from wars that aren't getting stopped to more and more people unemployed and in poverty and the earth melting like an ice cream cone, let's call it what it is. It's not climate change, it's climate destruction. What am I getting bombarded with in emails, even though I don't have a computer, is people saying, oh my God, there's a new law where the president is going to have to have a kill switch who could shut off the internet just by flipping a switch. Not a digital way to do it now. Remember, you have to program it to turn it off. But why am I concerned? I'm all for it. I think it would be really, really amazing and amusing to see how many people who've been brought up in the digital age are completely lost and in the dark when they don't have all these machines to do their work and their thinking for them. But never worry, paranoid Nicks. Big business would never let that happen because, after all, commerce depends on the internet too, so you have nothing to worry about except, of course, the end of net neutrality while a certain Barack star is asleep at the wheel again.
3: When in doubt, go to Snopes.com.
4: Is Punk still alive?
0: No.
1: So that's what I got. That was during Obama's presidency, so maybe 2013, 2014. I believe is when that video came out. Unfortunately, I don't think Jell-O quite understands the concept that people will still find a way to connect, whether it be the IPv4, maybe. I forget the exact name, but it's like a network of Raspberry Pis, and I know Midnight Mike has been kind of looking into it, and of course, you still got local networks and shit that you can do. I don't know. I don't really think an internet kill switch means anything. And especially for someone, you know, that runs his entire business online. I'm sure he has a website. He's got a Facebook that he's posting all of his materials for Alternative Tentacles, which is the label that he started back in the 80s. You know, everything is online for all of their commerce. So, you know, how much up shit creek would he be if that were to take place?
5: Yeah.
6: How do you pronounce his last name again?
1: Biafra.
6: All right, well, I got the phone lines open if we're ready for that.
1: Oh, yeah.
0: Jell-O, phone lines are open.
1: I gotta get that posted.
6: 865-465-6271. It's Jell-O Biafra versus Neil Young. When they found Mr. Biafra at the 7th floor of the school book depository on the afternoon of November 22nd, 1963, when they found him up in the window of the book depository, do you know what Mr. Biafra told the police he was doing?
7: Sorry, Robert Kennedy Jr.
6: He said he was doing Jell-O shots. All right. Call you on the air.
0: Caller, I'm not a patsy.
6: Hello, caller.
8: Hi.
6: Hello.
0: Hi.
1: Hello.
8: Hi. Hey, this is Douchebag Pat from Michigan Local Number 1.
6: Douchebag Pat.
8: You calling via ham radio? That's why I'm calling in.
0: So, you calling in on a ham?
8: On his whole body of work, I suggest Mr. Young.
6: For Mr. Young is
8: lifetime
6: top douchebag.
8: Yep. He's been one clip doesn't do it for him. It's a continuous feed since the '60s, pretty much. So I'm calling it for him. I'm calling the whole championship for him when I'm when I selected my brackets.
6: Hell yeah. That's a, good money, that's a fair smart assessment. Money. I know Larry and I have both done parodies of Neil Young, so I'll put those at the end, too, so people can hear a better version of Neil Young's music.
8: I think every rock station in the country has done parodies of Neil Young on their morning shows.
6: Yeah, but they didn't do them like we did, okay?
8: I would like to see yours, that's for sure.
6: So
0: it's not easy to play those songs, caller.
6: So out of everybody, you're going Neil Young all the way for the gold, for the win.
8: Wow. That's why I turned in my brackets. Yeah, I filled them out that way.
6: Oh, okay. Oh, post boy. your prediction brackets on the social. We'll have to maybe if you end up getting them right, we'll have to like post that as like the winning bracket. And I encourage anybody to do this.
8: I take the term douchebag for a reason. I can't figure out how to get on that social.
6: Sorry. How'd you know about the show?
8: And I'm an engineer. I mean, I think I'd have some technological advantage, but it's the few times I've gotten on it, it just seems like it's crazy. So I'm probably not in the right spot where I'm supposed to be. So
6: nice
8: I tried. I tried to vote on the website, and that wasn't apparently a good way to do it. So.
0: Yeah,
8: that's my deficiencies there.
0: Well, you're an engineer. You don't want to do that in your spare time.
8: So, hey, before I go, Larry?
5: Yes, sir.
8: Take no shit, buddy.
5: Take no shit, baby. Thank you.
8: Catch
5: TNS.
8: You later. Bye.
5: Catch you.
6: Douchebag Pat, everybody. What a guy.
5: What a guy.
1: Nice. Thank you for that.
0: Definitely has a belt.
6: Had some great callers today.
5: We have. Yeah. Really good. Really good.
0: Solid.
1: Yes, and shout out to the folks that are following along in the comments on No Agenda Social, Lady Butters, and Eno Howard, and Special Agent Dr. Sir My Crotch.
6: Dr. Sir, maybe we'll get a call from him. We should put him on the next list.
0: Dr. Sir.
6: One of the next brackets. No, I'm just kidding.
1: Oh, my God.
6: I'm kidding. Sir, I love you, Dr. Sir.
0: No. That's it.
1: Shut this whole thing down.
6: All right, how long we got here? We got some time.
1: 1 minute.
6: Oh, jeez.
0: Oh, RuPaul.
9: What a long, strange trip it's been.
0: Second floor lingerie.
9: Ooh, I don't Spritzer. Feel like much.
1: If you want to be like me, a loser, just go ahead and podcast.
4: How weird can I be? How weird do you want?
10: It's a side effect of the marijuana poisoning.
1: It's gotta be.
11: Is you win or is you win? Because you're a cunt.
12: I'd start to massage your boob.
13: He's queer as crazy. He put a hit on me and took his clothes off.
12: Well, if I took you down there, then I'd want to take a shower with you right away.
14: Be careful what you say.
6: Okay.
1: All right. We're 10 seconds out here, ladies and gentlemen.
0: 7, 6, 3, 1, 4, 7, 3, 2, 6, 1, 3.
1: Oh, man.
15: Final results.
1: With 27 people voting, Neil Young, you're a winner, baby, with 85% of the vote. Damn.
0: 85% of the vote.
5: Sorry, guys.
1: I got
0: this guy banked. Is crushing it. Centennial over here. This guy's
5: he is
0: no good.
1: All right. Well, let me
0: see biscuit.
1: Let's say farewell to Jello Biafra. This is a parody, a self parody of one of his own songs from the Dead Kennedys from the 2015 circa era. This song, which used to be called Nazi Punks, Fuck Off, has got a little bit of a facelift.
16: Nazi Trumps, fuck off.
4: How weird do you want?
6: All right.
1: Nazi Trumps, fuck off. Get it?
17: We got a bunch of clips coming up.
6: All right, who's next here?
0: And the Bible tells us that.
6: Thorns are peaches.
5: By the way, that Think Music Museum just
6: before, I just broke my microphone. All right, what?
5: Just before the Think Music before the results are announced. I love it. It's like dating game, and then it morphs into the theme from Shaft. That's really good. Whoever put that together, I like that a lot.
6: Some kind of royalty free bullcrap, I think.
5: Yeah, it's good. It's
0: good sultry.
1: Nice. All right. So, Neil Young, you're progressing on to the finals. Wow.
0: Finalmente. Congratulations. Damn.
12: So, I got my hands in it and I put it in around front.
0: Is that the 80s or the 90s you did that?
6: I think it was like early 2000s.
0: Early 2000s.
6: Yeah. It's one of those with Fox. Yeah.
0: Oh, my.
6: Oh, my. Oh, my.
1: Oh, my. Oh, my goodness.
5: Oh, my.
6: All right. Where are we at? Oh, my.
0: All right. I'm going to need a nice old Larry doing that later. We're going to cut that one out. All right. Ready to go.
1: Oh, my. All right. Last matchup in the semifinals is Cenk Uygur and Neil deGrasse Tyson.
6: All right. Continuing with the semifinals. Oh, wait. That's Cenk both me.
3: Neil. I was going to tweet this, too. Maybe I should.
15: Round two.
6: All right, who's up first here?
1: So while you're playing with yourself, it's going to be Neil deGrasse Tyson. Come on down.
6: Neil.
3: Okay. The fact that you don't know what it is not evidence that you know what it is.
6: Okay, do you guys want Neil deGrasse Tyson. Okay, I was inspired by our last show with Seth Rogen's laugh compilations that Lavish and I brought. So yep. Do you want, I made my own compilation from one episode of Star Talk of Neil deGrasse Tyson's laugh. I can do that. Or I can do Neil deGrasse Tyson on The View, where they play a clip of Big Bang Theory and you can see if you can find any jokes in the entirety of it.
0: I mean, I kind of want to hear the laugh compilation more than The View.
6: All right. Well, I'll put the Big Bang Theory one in post. Well, yeah, like I said, all these clips that we don't get to will be in post. Here's the laugh compilation from Neil deGrasse Tyson's Star Talk.
3: We're back. Star Talk. In the coronavirus. Keeping our distances. Not physical distances, but we are totally in each other's face electronically. Ain't that right? Okay, so the coronavirus could be the new normal.
18: With my weather scene, I shall one day rule the world.
3: Wow. There's actually an episode of Family Guy where Stewie takes his little weather machine and he actually succeeds in doing just that.

0: I was going to tweet this too. Maybe I should.
1: I don't know why that's so funny to me, but that ISO is forever in my catalog. It is. ISO. I'm going to tweet this too. Maybe I should. I don't know. All right. That's Neil. And then next up, we got Jink Junger, or as Alex Jones calls him, Sink the Turd. wow. Where are we at? Yeah, here we go. Okay, so I know the last clip I played of him was very hard-hitting journalism from the Young Turks. Jink has, here's another piece, a full decade later, of another hard-hitting journalism piece from the same newsman with the same co-host, Jink Junger, on the Young Turks.
2: I have decided what that boing boing chick was doing. Mm-hmm. She was doing the jaywalking of bestiality.
1: The jaywalking equivalent of bestiality, everyone.
2: Like, yeah, wow. It might technically be a crime, but it's like let's not waste the court's time on jaywalking.
3: Okay.
2: You see what I'm saying?
3: Yeah, fair enough.
2: But here comes the controversial part, the part I shouldn't say. I believe that if I were the ruler, the benevolent dictator of the world, I would legalize bestiality where you are giving. You are pleasuring the animal. Uh-huh. You see what I'm saying? Okay.
0: Yeah, okay.
2: Okay.
0: Keep going.
2: Why? Why did that happen? It's the dumbest thing I've
3: said. It really is the dumbest thing you said.
2: No, I'll tell you why. Because, like, so there's, like, was the case that we covered.
1: Let me double down here on this.
0: Keep talking.
4: My degeneracy.
2: It's like, so there's, like, was the case that we covered where there was, like, a guy or a girl or something that was pleasuring a horse, and the horse came to a conclusion, right? So who got harmed?
3: You know that people who are, okay, look, not to be a downer about what you're saying, because what you're saying sounds kind of funny, but a lot of people who are being raped can actually, like, have an orgasm.
2: I know.
3: So, like, if a guy is being raped, he can have an orgasm. Like, you can't
2: say,
3: if you come, that means you wanted it. That's not the right way to go.
2: But, number one, you're being an unbelievable downer.
3: I am, but okay. That's the truth.
2: Number two, they're not both humans. Number three, I mean, if you really ask the horse, did you mind? The answer's got to be, no!
0: It's a guy who's never been around
2: saying?
0: A horse.
2: No!
3: This is such an awkward conversation.
2: It is. All right, I'm going to leave it be. Okay?
5: What a long, strange trip it's been.
1: There's that first clip I played and this second clip, there's a 10-year span in between the two.
4: So clearly,
1: this guy has been
4: for
1: advocating for bestiality for fucking 15 years.
4: Yeah. Is he married to a pony? I could kind of figure that.
0: Got a ranch after that.
1: He looks like Mr. Ed, I'll tell you that.
6: All right, are we ready to post this bad boy?
1: Let's do it.
7: 5, 4.
0: I love
7: three,
0: the hear me out. Hear me out.
7: 2, 1.
0: Oh, yeah, baby.
6: And it's live.
1: It's live. Phone lines are open. Give us a call at 865-465-6271. 865-465-6271. Who you liking? Who's the bigger douche? Jink Junger? Sink the Turd Burglar? Or Neil... Was it Neil deGrasse Tyson? Yeah, Neil deGrasse Tyson.
0: Spaceman.
1: Hello, caller. You're on the air. Hello, caller. You like Neil deGrasse Tyson or Jink Junger as the bigger douche? Who you thinking?
8: You know what? When Baron Cohen was against Neil deGrasse Tyson, I'm pretty certain I voted the last vote that pushed deGrasse Tyson over.
1: Oh wow!
9: Be real careful what
0: tiebreaker caller.
8: Too. I felt very guilty about it, but that clip that you played now, I don't feel guilty at all because he's a total ass. Go. But the only
1: spoiler
8: thing
1: alert:
8: is
1: the next five clips of Jink are also about bestiality.
0: Keeps coming up for some reason.
8: And then Cenk, Cenk one upped them. It's like what the hell?
1: It's like, if I was made leader of the free world, the first thing I would do is make it legal, hear me out, for you to pleasure an animal.
0: I'm just spitballing here.
6: Keep on rocking in the free world.
0: Nice. Circling back.
1: Nice. Very good.
8: The way he's talking, he wants. It's clear that he wants to like have sex with the animals somehow.
4: There's no doubt.
8: Yes. Like he switched from dogs to horses now.
4: Yes.
1: It only took him 10 years, but he had the same argument in both those clips.
9: Caller down.
6: Hello?
8: No, I'm there. It cut out for a second. Sorry.
4: And he thinks that he's talking about such vile depravity, but if he keeps it in sort of gentlemanly terms, it's okay. Like, and the horse reached a conclusion. Hey, Jenny, fuck off.
8: No, he said came to a conclusion. That's even weirder. That's
1: great. Yeah. Yeah.
10: Yeah. I got to come.
9: Like, why even bother?
4: Yeah. Good God.
8: Did you really have to specify that?
9: Chank. He's like, hear me out. These soft, supple horses. I'm telling you, you brush them smooth as silk, okay? That's where it starts.
8: Have you ever thought of it from
10: incredible. I gotta come.
11: Wow. How weird can I be? How weird do you want?
9: Man, Jank's gonna give Neil a run for his money, I think. Yeah.
12: I didn't feel like much.
1: caller, what else? What do you think is going to take it all the way? I know I even looked at what the bracket looks like right now, but I know we got.
8: I don't know. These two had a. This is an interesting battle. They're getting tougher as it goes on. Because I think even like Jello and who was in the last round? Jello and who?
6: Neil deGrasse.
8: That was a.
6: No, I'm sorry, Neil Young.
8: Yeah,
6: Neil
8: that
6: Young.
8: Was a tough.
6: I'm sorry.
1: One of the Neils. Yeah. We should have done the whole battle with just Neils. You ever met a Neil that you liked? I did. I have. I sure as hell haven't.
8: Never.
9: Just battle of the Neils.
8: Never.
4: Yeah.
9: The Doogie Neil. Howser guy. All kinds of people.
6: Oh, Neil Patrick Harris.
9: Yeah, Neil Patrick Harris. Yeah, that's his name.
4: Mm.
8: He could be a kid. Was Larry King ever about him? The Battle of the Douchebags?
1: Who?
8: Larry King.
1: No, I like Larry King a little too much. I put him in there. I like James Brown. He was in there. I could do it. Oh, Neil Armstrong, the guy that lied and said he went to the moon.
6: Oh, yes.
1: Yeah.
9: He was told to do that. Come on.
1: they were going to kill his family if he didn't lie. Okay, I don't blame him.
9: Yeah. They were going to blow him up in a, you know, this guy lived
1: they
9: in
1: were
9: smaller
1: gonna
9: craft.
1: They were
9: going
1: to Capricorn okay? 1 his ass.
9: That's right. Give him the old Paul 3 treatment.
6: Moon landing.
13: We got a bunch of clips coming up.
1: Anything else, caller, while you're still here?
6: And we're 33 seconds out. No.
9: Neil Armstrong's a man. Come on.
1: Well, guess what? It's time to get your boats in because we got 30 seconds left on the clock.
9: Oh, my gosh.
1: Have you voted yet, caller? Oh, we hung up.
9: Caller's going to be the tie-breaking vote again, for sure.
1: I guess I'll pick it up. Caller, yeah, you're on the air. Better hurry. It's just almost time. We're running out of time. Caller, you're on the air.
14: Oh, yeah.
1: Sorry, what was that, caller?
14: And I also don't like that. Who's the other guy?
9: The Jank Uger guy.
14: I don't like the
13: Rittenhouse shot someone because somebody threw a plastic bag at him.
14: Somebody threw a or like Jank Uger.
1: Jink Uger.
14: I think Jank's gonna be up in the finals.
1: You think who's gonna be in the finals?
14: Jank. The dog guy.
1: I believe so too. I think he's really a shoe in, honestly, for at least getting to the finals, just because he's. Yeah. He's such a piece of shit.
9: Yeah, I'm calling the Humane Society.
6: Well, peekaboo, caller. Yeah, turns out you are. This caller is correct. With 27 people voting, 70% voted in favor of Jank Uger.
15: Nice work. Congratulations.
16: Douchebag.
1: Oh, shit, Jink.
9: The star is rising.
1: Well, in that case, the Turkish star. I can play us out with one Neil clip as we leave here. Do you want? I guess Neil deGrasse Tyson on The View would be pretty good.
4: Yeah,
6: let's do it.
14: Oh, I'd love to see him on The View.
1: Yeah, this is. they play a clip of him on The Big Bang Theory, and I just want you. There's a lot of laugh track in there, but count the actual jokes that happen in this clip they play, and then pay special attention to Joy Behar going. I love that show.
4: Yeah. I was going to say I'd love to see him on Joy Behar.
1: Joy, dude, if there's one show that like Joy Behar would love, it's The Big Bang Theory. The most mindless like crud that's ever been on television.
15: But you played against type on The Big Bang Theory season premiere.
16: That's a phrase? That's
15: against
16: a thing?
15: Type.
16: Oh, okay.
15: Let's take a look.
16: Yeah, yeah, okay.
17: Remember, I'm the guy who kicked Pluto out of the solar system.
18: And it deserved it, sir. Thank you. Bye-bye.
17: Whoa. That was fun. Let's see who else needs a DeGrasse kicking.
19: Bill Nye's science guy.
17: Hey, Bill. Neil Tyson. We've got to talk.
4: Wow, so
1: I'm sorry.
4: Funny.
1: I'm sorry. It was not Joy Behar. Joy Behar said it's so funny, and then Meghan McCain said, "I love that show."
20: Oh,
15: I love that show.
4: So good.
15: So good. Wow.
16: That just aired. Like
4: so brave.
21: I love it.
15: Well, you should.
1: Yeah. Fuck you, Neil.
14: Oh, Meghan McCain's such a suck up too. I heard zero jokes and all the laugh tracks.
4: Right.
9: Yep.
1: I mean, caller, did you check that with Snopes before you just came over here and spouted that misinformation? Or?
14: I counted all the lines, and I didn't laugh at any of them.
4: None of them.
17: When in doubt, go to Snopes.com.
1: I heard Snopes said it was a funny episode.
9: Yeah, that's fact check false.
1: Yeah.
14: Yeah, that's false.
1: Caller, who do you think, we're at the final round now, right? Or are we at semifinals still or finals?
9: This we're about to finals, go into the baby. Finals.
1: Oh.
22: Round three, final.
1: Final two round. Contestants. Caller, who do you think is going to win the final match?
14: Jank.
9: Wow.
14: Jank
9: McJankerson.
1: I think, yeah.
14: Jank McJankerson.
1: We'll see what happens. It's up to the listeners.
4: Hard to beat bestiality, really.
9: Only one man could do it.
1: Yeah. All right.
9: Well, and he happens to be in the finals.
1: And I believe, if this is the caller I believe it is, they will be on Bowls with Buds tonight at 8 p.m. Eastern with the very own John Fletcher.
4: I thought your voice was familiar. Hello.
14: Hello. Oh,
6: yeah. Peek-a-boo.
1: So be sure to tune in for that.
4: Yes.
14: Thank you. Yes, indeed. And I'll be tuning in to the finals of the douchebags. So I'll leave you guys. Have a great show, and love you.
1: Love you too. Thank you, Colin.
9: Love you too, Carblins.
4: Thank you.
9: Have a great show tonight.
22: Nice work.
9: All right.
1: Okay. So now we're at the finals. Finals.
6: This is it. Everything that's happened that has transpired has led up to this
1: round three finals
6: moment.
22: Round three final. Sudden death. Sudden death.
1: Wow.
22: Incredible.
1: All right. So who we got?
6: It's Neil Young versus Cenk Uygur.
1: Oh, it was almost Neil versus Neil. It was that close.
6: Almost.
1: But, all right.
6: You know, there's a trend of upsets.
1: Yeah. All right. So who we got up first here?
6: It's Challengers approach. With a roll of die, it's Cenk. You're up
22: Choose
6: first.
22: Choose your fighter.
1: All right, Cenk. Chinkity, chinkity, chink, chink, chink. Man, I pulled all these this morning. They're all too good. I'm going to go ahead and play this one. This is the longest clip I have, but it's just so good. And I chopped it. Full disclosure, I cut out like three segments of a 12-minute Young Turks video and just smashed the three together to get it close to 2 minutes. But, this is Cenk. In the last couple of weeks going after Joe Rogan before his Twitter outburst against Rogan, this was just the video he made. And like I said, the video of that you brought up, Larry, of Alex Jones and Cenk going at it will be in the post show. But yeah, here's Cenk Uygur going after Rogan the last week or so, 2 weeks.
23: Oh, I got freedom, man. I checked my contagious disease and I spread it all over you. That's called freedom.
1: By the way, Cenk's microphone control is horrible. He's constantly not even, it's beyond overmodulated. It's like he's blowing out the microphone. And the sound, background sound is terrible. I don't know what the Young Turks is, a multi-million dollar operation funded in part by George Soros on record, and they can't get the sound good. I don't know what's going on.
13: No, it's not. Wow. It's called You're an Idiot and You're Dangerous. And here comes Trump saying, well, it's just the fact that everybody's getting coronavirus. It's hurting the economy, which then hurts my chance of getting reelected and which hurts my ego. It hurts my ego. So then a bunch of goons like Joe Rogan and others came in and said, we can, oh, Trump. Whatever Trump says, we'll modify everything around that and we'll redraw the line. And now all of a sudden, this vaccines that we took all this time, this one is, oh, this one's so different. The FDA didn't approve it. Now it did. Oh, I don't know. I'm going to move the line again. Trump, right wing conspiracy theories, etc. So now they say, I want to move the line and my new freedom is to not get vaccinated from all the things I used to get vaccinated from. No, that is not fair to the rest of us. We can't give you diseases and you can't give us diseases. You can't punch us. We can't punch you. Otherwise, we're going to have a complete breakdown here.
2: Even with the federal government, you state that you have a religious exemption.
13: It's absurd. You shouldn't have that exemption. You guys tell us, okay, what else can you do to us? And call it your freedom, because remember,
2: whatever's convenient.
13: I know, but whatever is convenient for you guys is also convenient for us. Whatever you say that you can do to us, I'm gonna come and do to you, okay? And then go, hey, it's just me exercising my freedom. And say, how dare you? Because the right wing are a bunch of fragile little boys, and they're like, I get to do whatever I want to you, but if you do it back to me, how could you do that to me? I'm entitled. I'm entitled to everything. I'm entitled to the top contract in media and then say that I'm being canceled because you criticized me. You don't look canceled, Joe. You look entirely uncanceled. But yet you're constantly having your feelings hurt when someone critiques you. Okay, look. And besides which, at this point, he's a joke. He's a total right winger. He never has any real left wingers on. He's constantly bringing on fake left wingers like Jimmy Dore and Dave. Oh, yeah. Awesome, Trump's awesome, conspiracy theories are awesome. And you know what I mean? And Joe, by the way, you want to be a man? You know, you're like, MMA, I don't like trans people because I'm so manly. Okay, Joe, be a goddamn man. Thanks for watching the Young Turks, really appreciate it.
9: All right, thanks very much.
6: Wow.
4: He is easy to hate.
1: That is incredible. I watched that, oh man, that YouTube channel is pure cancer, and they're YouTube verified, never going to get deplatformed.
4: Sure, no,
1: completely. Yeah, they're golden ponies on YouTube.
4: Yeah, ponies.
9: Oh God! Oh God!
1: Look out! I don't want to say. Yeah, any golden ponies in the area? Look out, Jinx! Right around the corner. You might
6: step away from the pony.
1: Oh God!
9: Get out of here, you Young Turk. Love is love.
1: All right, and then what's Neil Young's next, right?
4: Neil. I'm going to go for a trifecta here because there's three clips in succession here, and they're all kind of short. So, the first two are he was doing a show again up. I think it was in Toronto with some chick hostess. And they're sitting alongside this fucking enormous table laid out with electric trains. Okay. And this thing is, it's just huge.
1: Like Boris Johnson and his train shit. Is it like that?
4: Train guy too?
1: I think so. If I remember that
4: really?
1: Right.
4: Really? Okay. So Neil is, here's this thing and it's got, bridges and tunnels and waterfalls and the Matterhorn, all this shit. And this chick's, asking him, so you're really into trains? And here's this guy. Remember, he's Mr. Enviro, preserve, climate change, help the
9: Earth Mother,
4: keep the planet green. And this thing is going around in circles as they're talking. That's what's going to make the audio really short, shitty. And he says he takes this fucking thing on tour with him everywhere he goes. He has it broken down and rebuilt at all his tour venues. And then it turns out that he's either a partial or full owner of the Lionel Model Train Corporation. And she asks, well, why do you do this? And he's going to tell her, well, it's for the kids. I do this for the, the kids got to have something to do with it. Cause everybody knows backstage of rock concerts, it's always full of kids, isn't it? 5 year olds and shit. Okay. So then in the next, well, do you want to just stitch these together or stop and start?
1: We can play the train one and then keep
4: let's
1: going.
4: Let's play the train one. Then we'll, because they're kind of brief, and I'll give you the next one. You're going to laugh.
3: This is a Lionel train set?
5: Yeah, those are. Those are Lionels, right. Those are the ones that we take on the road. This is our touring layout.
3: The touring layout, yeah, because when I first heard it was going to be like 20 feet by 18 feet, and I thought we'd have to build a whole new environment.
6: Oh, my God. Yeah.
5: Well, we had to make it smaller just to get in here, but it's modular.
3: Can you take this on the road everywhere?
5: I take it a lot of places because, you know, when we're playing backstage and people come in, they have kids and there's families and everything, and it just seems like it's just another thing for people to do. And,
3: right, because you get bored sometimes. You know?
5: Well, you know, the kids. You have kids.
9: You know, at a concert, a Neil Young concert.
4: The kids. The kids. Like Janet Reno. The kids. Like, to save them and to kill them. The kids. Okay. So
6: someone. Can I yeah. just, with some previous experience, nothing to this caliber, I would lose my ever loving fucking mind because not only does the train set have to get set up, but lo and behold, that motherfucker has to get taken down. Yeah. And probably just if I was a betting man, that shit they probably set up in front of some fucking stage door or the loading dock just because of how fucking big they said they had to pare it down to.
4: Yeah.
6: God damn it.
9: Well, doesn't he have his own army of roadies to do that though? It's probably not the in-house people to do that.
4: I guess he does. Yeah.
6: Yeah. Yeah. I mean, yes, it would be his production staff for sure, but still, like, you have to push boxes around, and then you got this fucking train set in the middle, of the floor. Maybe it's in a room. I don't know. Maybe it's in a dressing room or something. But
4: I don't know. Yeah,
9: is that part of his? What do they call it? The list of requirements.
6: His rider, his tech rider.
9: His rider
4: must be no brown M&Ms and plenty of trains.
9: You got to put up my stupid train set.
23: Oh my gosh! Oh,
6: woo! Listen to this bullshit.
4: Yeah. Now, the next clip, which is number 7, it says, it's Tech Whiz Neil. She continues this conversation.
1: Oh, wait, no, I think we're on 6. And,
4: I'm sorry. Forgive me. You're right. 6. Neil the Inventor. So he's sitting there on this couch, okay, and he's back in his flannel shirt, T-shirt thing. He's not an Indian anymore. And so she says something to him about him, and you're an inventor, and you're like a tech wizard, you know, what's that you got there? And he's holding in his hand, it either looks like an old television remote unit or like the first cordless phones that had a little, you know, telescoping antenna, right? and he's like, oh yeah, I can make the train do what I want with this. Yeah, I like technology. I'm a real tech guy, you know. What the fuck? So I'll just let you listen and make your own decision.
5: Plus, I really like technical things, so the electronics and everything is fun.
3: But what I hear about this is you've developed some new technological wizardry to make it easy to use, right?
5: We did. And it makes it possible for you to do anything on the table just from here, you know.
23: Oh, my God.
4: Okay. Now, to round out the trifecta, Neil thinks he's such a technological wizard, right? That he actually went to Trump and wanted to borrow $5 million for his latest example of wizardry, right? And so if you want to cue number 7, you can hear Trump tell the story better than I possibly could.
23: I pledge before my heavenly Father that I will resist them every way I can. These people are the literal demon spawn of the pit of hell.
16: Is a man named Neil Young on the phone? I said, "Who's Neil Young?"
1: Let me back this up.
4: Oh God!
16: Is a man named Neil Young on the phone? I said, "Who's Neil?"
1: Is that Trump?
4: That's Trump. Yeah.
1: Wow! It's like he's up-pitched or maybe I don't know.
4: Yeah.
1: Sounds weird. Let me hear this again.
4: It does.
16: There's a man named Neil Young on the phone. I said, "Who's Neil Young?" Isn't that funny? You know, it's like a name. I say, "Who's Neil Young?"
1: It's like a name.
9: It's like a name.
1: It's like a name.
16: He's a singer. Oh, that Neil Young, I'd say. I actually didn't know. I'm saying, like, you know, you can't put two Neil Youngs together. So he calls me. "Hey, Mr. Trump, I heard you were at my concert last night. I'd love to come up and say hello to you." I said, "All right," because I don't think he does this. I said, "Do you ever do this?" He said, "I never do this." I said, "Well, I'm greatly honored. Come up." He comes up to Trump Tower a number of months ago, and he tried to raise money. He won like $5 million from me, because he's got a sound synthesizer that makes sound better. I said, but Neil, what about all these companies that do this? I mean, they're pretty good at it, aren't they? No, Mike.
1: Sorry to back it up, but it's a sound synthesizer that made that's cost $5 million.
9: Makes better sounds.
1: Yeah. Hey, Neil, have you ever heard of weed? It doesn't cost $5 million. I'll tell you that.
16: Sound better.
1: It makes sound better. Neil,
16: what about all these companies that do this? I mean, they're pretty good at it, aren't they? No. Mine's better.
1: So good.
0: Is better, you better, win better. Or is you win?
1: Wow.
9: You know about Neil's, it was the flack player that he made back
1: That's
9: in
1: what
9: the
1: he's
9: day.
1: Talking about, right? That's what Trump's talking about there? The flack player?
9: Is that what he's talking about? Is he talking
4: I
9: about
4: don't
9: that?
4: Know.
1: He had some kind know. Of play, like music player, like pre what Kanye did.
9: Yeah. He had one of the really first high end music players, portable music
4: but
9: players.
4: But he's coming to Trump hat in hand, asking for a $5 million investment. And meanwhile, you know, if what we saw about this Spotify Rogan thing was correct, like half of Neil's, half of his catalog was worth $150 million. So that guy's in a $300 million range. The fuck's he needs Trump money for?
1: Right.
4: Right.
9: Yeah. Maybe always he's got a gambling someone habit. Else's money, I guess.
4: That's true. Yeah. Especially when you're a tech wizard.
23: Yeah. Danger, alert. I am a scumbag.
9: At least how Trump made his money.
0: Yeah. Nice.
1: Yeah. All right. Well, so it's final round here. We'll open up the phone lines one more time. Oh, man. We'll maybe get you in the shower.
7: I would start to massage your boob. Well, if I took you down there, then I'd want to take your hands right in it. Away. You know, you feel it down to the front of you. I'd start to massage your boob. If I took you down there, then I'd want to take a shower with you right away.
12: Ooh, I didn't feel it. Final! Like much.
23: Five!
1: Get that poll ready. The phone three, lines are opening up.
23: Three!
9: Oh, my
23: one,
9: goodness.
1: Go! Phone lines are open, eight, everybody. Six, call 865-465-6271.
9: 671.
0: Nailed it.
9: Damn, sorry, I didn't mean to step on me.
1: No, you're good. That's, you can read the number out one more time if you want.
9: Are you sure? 865-465-6271. There it is.
1: Neil deGrasse Tyson.
9: There it is.
1: Or no, sorry, Neil Young versus Cenk Uygur. Neil Tyson's already out. Caller, you're on the air.
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21: Hey, guys. This is Pat Douchebag Pat from Michigan Local Number 1 again. I got to tell you, I'm switching Douchebag my Pat. Vote.
1: Oh, you're switching the vote?
21: Uh-oh. I'm switching my vote. Neil Young was a shoe-in. I haven't heard of Cenk very much. And those half dozen or so clips you played moved him to the number one spot.
1: Oh, wow.
21: Hating, bestiality-loving creep. I didn't know this about him, and I'm like, hey, God, what? You can push me over with a feather. I would have bet my paycheck that I would have kept it, but I'm changing my vote to Cenk.
1: Jinx, all right. Cool. Nice.
9: Sorry, didn't you already submit your bracket, caller?
21: Yeah. Well, I'll take the loss on it.
1: This is my one Cenk ISO.
13: Rittenhouse shot someone because somebody threw a plastic bag at him.
1: You know what? I'm going to go ahead. It's only like 10 seconds longer, the full clip. This is the entirety of the Young Turks clip. This is the entirety of the Rittenhouse audio.
13: Rittenhouse shot someone because somebody threw a plastic bag at him and killed him. So the right wing's lucky that left wing and normal people aren't as armed as they are. And I know that they also know that. Because by right-wing logic, she could have pulled out a gun and killed him right there. Stand your ground. No one could argue. But by the way, I don't want that to happen. I don't want us shooting each other in the streets, mm-hmm. right? So they better come down like a ton of bricks on him through the legal process, and we better have justice.
1: That's the entirety of the whole uploaded video of his take on Rittenhouse.
16: Satan.
1: Ugh.
7: You know, you feel the tension drain out of you.
9: Oh, God.
0: Well, let's, do you want to see if we can check in with another caller? We still got 2 minutes left.
1: Yeah, anything else there,
0: closes.
1: Caller? Mr. Douchebag Pat? Oh, she's hung
9: Douchebag
1: up.
9: Had nothing else to say.
4: Well, thank you.
0: Well, thank you for calling.
4: TNS again.
1: Thank you for your call.
9: Yes.
1: Yeah. Oh, we can take one more call here while we got a couple minutes left.
24: I think I'm going to commit suicide.
25: What do you think the odds are of me getting mentioned in here?
1: Vosh, good old Vosh. Hello, caller. You're on the air. This is Abs in a Six Pack, Battle of Douchebags, Part 2. The date is March 20th, 2022. Who you liking? You liking Neil Young or Jink the Turd Burglar Junger?
8: Gentlemen. Hello. My name is J. Edgar Hufert, and it seems I'm leaning more towards Neil Young, of course, because one would say that Cenk is actually a comrade in arms of mine. I'm not quite sure why gentlemen seem to be raffing on this kind benefactor of one.
1: Wait, is this douchebag Pat just doing a bit?
4: This guy's good. Let him talk.
8: But as I said, it's J. Edgar Hooper. I actually initially got into this field by, of course, raising one of my mares, and then one of my clients had found quite an acute attraction to this animal. Of course, I'm sorry, I would have dropped this really far, going too far. It's getting a little hectic.
9: Yeah, for me, for Lars, you like son of a bitch.
1: It's fucking Lars.
9: Lars, okay, okay, thanks for calling in, man.
11: Congratulations!
8: Yeah, it's Reese calling in, just trolling and shit. To be fair, Cenk gets it by far. I initially heard him speak, and I'm like, it's not that bad. I thought it was a bit, and then you played the one clip afterwards. I'm like, this guy's sold out. My friends are dog trainers, bro. The hell are you having sex with an animal? Get the fuck out of here, dude. You insinuate that shit continually.
6: Well, color.
8: To be fair.
6: You'll find out here in 20 seconds as our poll is about to close.
1: So you say you think Cenk's taking it all the way there, caller?
8: I go long for Cenk, and if Cenk don't get it, I'm coming down to the show place. What's your address, brother?
1: It's address.
9: Good luck getting over the border, Reese.
1: The address is 865. What was the number again? The address is the phone number.
15: Be real careful what you say.
9: Be careful what you say. Oh, it's getting down to it, folks. Getting down right to it.
1: Oh, shit.
6: No.
9: Oh my goodness.
1: Shit.
11: Round one, round two, round three, final. Five, four, three, two, one. Wow! Incredible! The champion is...
6: Ladies and gentlemen, I am happy to announce that with 87% of the vote, 30 people coming through... It's Cenk Younger.
1: Cenk takes
9: it! It's Cenk! Who's always a Cenk?
18: Douchebag.
1: There's no such thing.
9: Oh my god.
1: Oh, yeah. Chunk made it. Chunk made it to the end. Neil Young.
9: That's a good close second. Junk. I like that. Junk. Junk.
1: Junk.
9: Junk. Junk Uyghur. You are the douchebag champion.
1: Oh, you gotta love it. Well, thanks, Larry, for hanging out. You gotta, obviously, thatlarryshow.com. You got a new episode out every Wednesday or thereabouts.
4: Yes, sir. Thank you. You're the best. So much fun.
8: Hey, gentlemen, can I just give a second to say I really appreciate this platform that you guys are hosting, which is pretty cool. I can't wait to share it with my friends. You're doing a great job. Keep it up.
1: Thank you, caller.
9: Thank you, caller.
1: Anything else before we let you go?
8: Stay safe, and I like animals, like dogs, just like Cenk. Don't hurt me. Don't call me. Don't have you. Come
9: on. Oh, don't hurt him. Don't hurt him now. Don't hurt him now. Hammer, don't hurt him.
11: Congratulations.
1: But yeah, that Larry Show, every Wednesday, or thereabouts.
4: Yes, sir.
1: Then Behind the Schemes, every Monday night, live.
9: Yeah,
8: tomorrow night.
9: That is tomorrow. We're having episode 90.
1: Whoa!
4: 90. Mm-hmm. Wow. There's your clock.
9: Yeah.
11: Congratulations!
1: That congratulations job just works for anything.
6: And we'll actually be live after No Agenda on March 27th, this coming Sunday.
11: So wow! Stick around for that. Incredible! Cool.
9: Yeah. Yeah, thank you, Larry. Thank you, Sir Seat Sitter.
6: Yes, thank you to Sir Bemrose for hosting this one up.
1: Yes, always. Big thanks to the Bim, to the Bemrose, and
9: to the Bem Dogs.
1: Tonight at 8 p.m., I'll be on Deborah Gets Red Pilled with Cretchid from OBDM. But I don't even know if that'll be live. So what you really should do is at 8 o'clock tonight, listen to Bowls with Buds with Fletcher and Carolyn from Hog Story.
9: Yeah, Sir Spencer and DeLorean.
1: Yes, and other than that, I think...
6: Oh, We should say thank you to everybody in the troll room hanging
9: thanks
6: along.
9: Thanks to the chat.
4: Yes.
6: Playing
9: thanks
6: around.
9: Thanks to the voters. Thanks to the callers.
6: Yeah. All you Mastodon freaks.
1: The links to find Behind the Schemes and That Larry Show will be in the show notes. And stay tuned after the show to hear all the clips that we didn't have time to play today during the episode. You'll hear some Neil Tyson, I'm sure. You'll hear some Lars. You'll hear all kinds of James Brown, all that shit.
9: Yeah.
4: Cool.
9: It's
4: going to
9: be sweet.
4: Thank you, guys. Pleasure hanging with you.
1: Hell yeah.
9: Douchebags win again.
14: When in doubt, go to Snopes.com.
17: What a long, strange trip it's been.
1: Is this song ever end? Jesus. I thought it was over.
4: God, really?
18: He's queer as crazy as could hit on me and took his clothes off.
19: Here, let me read this to you.
23: You're reading something real bad.
20: Oh, my God.
24: I think I'm going to commit suicide.
1: All right, we're letting the stream go. Have a good night, everybody.
22: So, in daylight, does that look blue to you? No, it's bluer than a cooler lamp. Sorry, it's bluer than a low temperature lamp.
18: Right.
22: But if you look at the 5600, that's daylight. By the way, it's not yellow. That is not a yellow lamp. Yet you still have people saying the sun is yellow. No, it's not. The sun is freaking white. Okay.
14: And there it was, the birth of my dick, the most significant thing to ever happen in our species.
26: Now, that makes for some interesting phenomena.
14: My dick begins to grow.

0: think the government is keeping secrets? First, you think the government is competent enough to keep such a secret? You don't really? Right. Really? Do you really think the government is that competent? Really?
1: I gotta come.
0: The fact that you don't know what it is not evidence that you know what it is. When in doubt, go to Snopes.com.
2: I was going to tweet this too. Maybe I should.
3: Okay. It's nice to and how does I call you, like...
4: You can call me Donald.
3: For real. Okay. It's Trump, innit?
4: Right.
5: And Rakim, remember at the beginning, what are you doing?
3: TR. It's up there. So how long has there been businesses?
4: Well, business started from the day one, from early in the world.
3: And what was they doing business in back in the day?
4: Many, many, many years ago, hundreds of millions of years ago, people were doing business, and they were trading in rocks and stones and other things.
3: Who would want to buy rocks?
4: I don't know, man. You gotta ask them that.
3: I've got some business idea that I just want to tell you about, and I'll be a fool if...
4: Very quickly.
3: What is the most popular thing in the world?
4: Music.
3: No.
4: Tell me.
3: Ice cream.
4: Okay.
3: Everyone has it. And what is the problem with ice cream?
4: I have no idea.
3: It drips.
4: Okay.
3: So me idea is what?
4: And to make a drip-proof ice cream.
3: No. Oh, that's a fucking brilliant idea, this. All right, whatever. You ain't going to come out with that, though.
4: No, I promise you I won't.
3: Well, my idea is to come out with just like these ice cream gloves that make the ice cream not go on your hands and make it all well sticky. And also keep your hands warm
4: when
3: you is eating the ice cream.
4: Okay.
3: Is you in or is you in?
4: Okay, well, it sounds like a good idea and I hope you make a lot of money. Good luck, folks. It's been nice seeing you. You take care of yourself, okay?
3: Is he going to be in on that?
4: Well, it sounds like an interesting...
3: We've got, like, P. Diddy is going to be in it.
4: Good.
6: Also, jetzt bin ich hier mit the younger Daniel. Hello, Daniel.
7: Hello.
6: What's your name?
7: My name's Daniel. I have an interest in guns and handguns. I'm also a hunter. I like to hunt.
6: Wow. So, what is your biggest gun?
7: The biggest caliber of gun I had would be my 7 Magnum.
6: Do you need to use lubrication with a gun like that?
7: Absolutely. You definitely need to use lubrication.
6: How far can you put it up the pooping shaft before it's dangerous?
7: I probably wouldn't use that up the pooping shaft.
6: What do you think it is that makes shooting the number one leisure activity for gay guys at the moment?
7: Now that, I don't know. Well, I don't know any gay people. And I'm not gay.
6: Why are you denying it? I'm not judging you. I'm gay too.
7: Okay, if you call me gay one more time, I'm finna knock every tooth out of your head. You understand what I'm saying? Because I done told you that I'm not gay.
6: Okay, sure. I'm
7: okay, sorry. That's good. All right.
6: I'm sorry. So, tell me, what is the thing that...
7: One more time, I said. So, be careful what you say.
6: Okay, so...
7: Be real careful what you say.
8: All right, shifting gears now to another story new this morning. Actor Sacha Baron Cohen is suing a Somerset cannabis dispensary. The suit is claiming that the business used his character Borat on this billboard without his permission.
9: Move could end up costing this dispensary millions of dollars. Kayla Fish has been looking through the lawsuit this morning, joins us now live with more details.

0: In Boston yesterday, the dispensary never got permission from Mr. Baron Cohen to use his image and likeness in their ad. And not only that, but the lawsuit says the actor has never used cannabis in his life and would never help advertise the product for any amount of money. The lawsuit goes on to say, quote, cannabis remains a controversial product that Mr. Baron Cohen has no interest in endorsing, promoting, or advertising. He would be appalled if his young children were to discover, mistakenly or otherwise, that he was associated with the promotion of cannabis, end quote. Now, according to the lawsuit, the actor, and his company are suing Solar Therapeutics, Inc. and its president for at least $9 million in damages. And according to the court paperwork, that billboard has since been taken down. It was taken down back in April, 3 days after Baron Cohen's attorney sent the dispensary a cease and desist letter.
1: Changes in demographics is that he wins white males in such overwhelming numbers that it overcomes every other demographic advantage.
2: Hillary has. Come sit in your lap.
1: Oh, Jesus. How's
2: Jesus it going?
1: Oh, hey, Alex Strohs, how you doing?
2: Good to see you, man. You're looking sexy.
1: All right.
2: Hey. How's the revolution going? You guys starting the revolution?
1: We are indeed, Alex. The revolution is afoot. Welcome to the Young Turks.
2: How are you guys doing?
1: We're doing okay.
2: You like all our Hillary for prison shirts everywhere?
1: No, I kind of despise it. All right, guys.
3: Alex, no!
1: Okay.
2: Here, look at this. I got this shirt for you right here. It's rape. It's Bill Clinton that says rape. Oh, God, hide that immediately. That's the big no-no that Roger Stone's banned.
1: All right, you want to take my show over? I'll take your show
2: over.
1: Sure,
2: go ahead.
1: Okay, you know what? Who does this kind of shirt? First of all, sick guy. Second of all,
2: Bill Clinton's not a rapist, folks.
1: No, you know who's accused in court papers? You know who's accused in court papers of being a rapist? Donald J. Trump. By Donald Trump, Roger Stone. You know that. It's in court papers.
2: Oh, yeah.
1: You're a sick dude, Roger Stone.
2: I want to have a rant off with you right now. Don't get too mad. We got to have a...
1: All right, well, first of all,
2: he's actually mad. He's actually really upset.
4: Nobody watches you. We know nobody watches you.
2: Saudi Arabians aren't funny enough, your little jihad.
1: Hey, first of all, let me explain something, all right? Okay, this is bullshit.
2: Hold on, hold on. Okay. We're against Saudi Arabia, you dumbass. We talk about that all the time.
5: Oh, really?
2: We talk about that all the time. You don't know shit. What do you think, the lizard people are in charge?
5: No.
2: Is that what you think?
5: Hey, you're pissed.
2: Bilderbergs.
1: All right, we're back on a Young Turks. Obviously, a little bit of commotion here.
6: He says, to all the loser Joe Rogan fans crying over my attack on his freedom hypocrisy and stupidity, are you guys part of the crew or do you kiss his ass for fun? I thought he was a big boy who could handle himself. If he doesn't like my speech, he can grow a pair and defend himself. So what he's talking about is he's trying to pick a fight with Joe Rogan. Joe Rogan ignores him because he's busy doing his 200 million downloads a month. And Jim Huger is screaming for someone to acknowledge him. M says, I'll make it $1,000 donation to your... By the way, let's just keep going. I'll make $1,000 donation to your trash network or your charity of choice to see you call Rogan, who is not only the most successful podcast in history, but also a black belt in mixed martial arts. Call him a loser to his face, Jen. Right? So what Jen says is, deal! Easiest $1,000 I ever made. You think he's going to assault me? Sure, whatever. That's incredibly dumb. But also, it won't work. I'm much larger than Joe, and I fought my whole life. I'd end him. He says, but grown-ups don't do that. I'll send you the P.O. box for it. Grown-ups don't fight, but I totally kick his ass because I'm a grown-up.
7: That's hilarious.
8: Isn't he, but in fairness to Jen, isn't he a black belt in Turkish uncle wrestling?
6: Yes.

0: Fuck your free speech.
1: If you look at the world and look at the problems, it's usually old people, usually old men, not getting out of the way. Senator Sanders, you are the oldest candidate on stage this
2: evening.
1: And
2: I'm white as well.
1: Vice President Biden, I'm going to guess that President Obama did not clear that remark through your campaign ahead of time.
2: And what do you say to him? And I'm going to guess he wasn't talking about me.

0: elected, you would turn 82 at the end of your first term. You'd be the oldest president in American history.
1: Churchill.
0: Are you willing to commit American history?
1: American history.
0: Yes.
1: I was joking. That was a joke.
0: Okay.
1: Politico doesn't have much of a sense of humor.
2: Old man under the knife. He's still alive, but probably shouldn't drive. They took the top of his head off twice. That makes it hard to talk.
1: What do I do?
2: Heart attack, but now he's back, yelling louder than ever about the income gap. At least his son doesn't smoke crack, but there's still a lot to mock.
1: My good friend Joe, and he is a good friend, he's received contributions from 44 billionaires. Hey, put your hand out for a second, Bernie, okay?
3: Just waving to you, Joe.
1: I know.
3: Say it alone.
1: I know.

0: gotta vote for Pocahontas.
1: Senator Warren, you would be the oldest president ever inaugurated. I'd like you to weigh in as well.
2: I'd also be the youngest woman ever inaugurated.
3: How weird can I be? How weird do you want? Even the butthole surfers think I'm weird. Is punk still alive? That's obviously an out-of-touch music critic kind of question. In some ways, maybe it should die, because then it could be reborn, but I think we've reached the point where there's always going to be punk in some way. I mean,
4: last job. Oh, I want you want more OT. We'll give you more OT, and then we'll give you some more after that, just because you asked. This place doesn't have that kind of money. I don't want to necessarily say not yet, but I think positive reimbursement for efforts instilled will be there. It will be a fair return on investment for all parties involved. And so maybe I go back to try and attempt to read news stories every now and again, without new mechanical issues in my mind, or engineering. Mechanical, the sedan, transmission job, that's punch in, punch out hours. Engineering, you're always thinking about it. You're figuring it out because it's new angles, it's new dimensions. It was a lot. That new machine was a lot. So, I forgot to pull up credits. I'm terrible. I'm out of practice. I am so sorry. But life is beautiful. I hope your life is beautiful. I don't want to get out of practice on this. I'm not here to give up on hopes and dreams. I'm still hanging on to ones that are still all over the place at this place. And we shall see. We shall see how my life unfolds. I know Lady Get Over It deserves an absolute thank you for her regular monthly donation. Steve E., thank you, sir. Thank you very much for your support, your monthly support. Dame Slamy, I know you sent Satoshis. Thank you very much. To the people that I've missed today, thank you for listening. Thank you for tuning in. Thank you for walking along, because it's a walk through the mind, seeing where I go. Again, hoping to spur on thoughts and ideas, little bits of inspiration, something to get the gears turning, something to get you to have that small conversation one place or the other. Where's your journey taking you? Where have you gone the last 4 years? Are you where you want to be? Are you going where you want to go? What can you do to fix it? That's on you. But until next time, I love you guys. Thank you very much for listening. And I will talk to you next time.

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9: Sir Spencer, Wolf of Kansas City, Dame DeLorean.
10: That's a dumb place to keep bowls.
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14: I'm being baked. I'm being baked like a cake.
15: Sheesh, come on, boy.
16: I've got the right person for you. Me. And you guys are some out-of-it boomer millennials.
17: So true. But you know what? That's why you fit right in. Welcome to another Tuesday night, my out-of-touch boomer millennials. Another cringe among friends. It is Tuesday night. For real this time. I didn't have to force the space-time continuum this week. And we are coming to you live from FEMA Region 7 on this beautiful June 2nd, 2026. That's right. Turn the page on your Lorian calendar. It's June 2nd, everybody. I'm Sir Spencer, Wolf of Kansas City.
8: And I'm Dame DeLorean.
17: And this rap, meow, is episode 441 of Bowl After Bowl. Welcome. Welcome. This microphone stand thing is going to make me want to K my S, if you know what I'm saying.
8: Just keep wandering off.
17: It's so crazy.
8: It's so loose.
17: So crazy, so loose. You know, it's like, that's how I like it. You'd think I would like it that way, crazy and loose. But only I'm allowed to be crazy and loose. Everything else around me has to be real still and real quiet. Get it?
8: Well, it is quiet now.
17: It's quiet. It's quieted down. You know, I wonder if this is the proper
8: hex wrench.
17: And of course, wouldn't you know, it's not. I thought for sure there was like...
8: There were a bunch in that.
17: Obviously,
8: top.
17: I bought two arms and each of them came with its own Allen wrench for the fucking mic arm. And yeah, the two Allen wrenches I have within arm's reach are not the right size. Ain't that the way she goes sometimes, you know what I'm saying? Way to road, boys, way to road. I didn't like the little squeak that my arm is always making. So I lubed the arm up before the show, right in the intro, right before the intro, pre-show. Like the last thing that we did here.
8: Always a good move.
17: Before busting into the live, and wouldn't you know it, now my microphone wants to just...
8: Wander away.
17: Wander downhill, I guess. I didn't know there was a hill in here. What the hill?
8: What in the bowl hill?
17: What in tarnation? So anyway, that'll be fun to fuck with all night long. I'll just be talking and moving to the side as the microphone moves to the side. Pretty cool.
8: That's a dream come true for you.
17: Pretty awesome. It's always something. We're always a work in progress. It's always pardon our dust. We're never done building this shit. We're never done tinkering, fixing, tweaking. But that's all right. It's why we continue to bring you value. For fucking years, okay? For fucking years. More on that coming up in the show.
8: Woo.
17: We got a great show for you tonight.
8: That's right.
17: And usually start off a little recap. What the hell happened since we last spoke? And it's a shorter recap this week because of the Wednesday to Tuesday thing. We had like a little audible last week for John's birthday. So that was nice. That means that the very next day was a Homegrown Hits day.
8: Yeah, I re-recapped the whole birthday on Homegrown Hits.
17: That was lovely. It was wonderful.
8: In between tracks. So that was fun.
17: Not a detail left untold.
8: Yeah.
17: So that's cool. You got to check that out. All about the John Fire on Homegrown Hits last week. That was pretty great. Also, a Makey birthday recap.
8: Yeah.
17: Big birthday season. What up, my Gemini out there? Shouts out to all my Gemini.
8: It's your time to shine.
17: I've stopped listing them because you know who you are and so do I. But when I list them, it's like, holy fuck. Holy fuck, I can't even comprehend it all. Yes, so that was great. Nice Thursday. We had a quick dog handoff.
8: Yeah.
17: Before the Homegrown Hits on Thursday.
8: Was that Thursday? Wow.
17: So quick, I missed it.
8: Yeah. We were getting ready to make burgers and all sorts of yummy stuff for your dad because he was going up to Iowa to party, I guess. And he needed a dog sitter, and we are the official dog sitters.
17: Designated dogs.
8: Yeah.
17: That's us, the DDs. Designated dogs.
8: So you pulled into the driveway. You had just run out to get something.
17: I didn't even see the dust trail he left peeling out of here.
8: Yeah. He calls me. Are you home? I said, yeah. I said, Spence just ran out with Asena. They'll be right back, though, to make burgers. And he goes, well, I'm here. I said, okay, I'll open the front door. He didn't hang up the phone, but I did. Open the front door. Your dad's dogs are at the door already waiting to come in. Yeah. So I let them in. He comes in, he goes to the bathroom, and then he leaves. That was it. Really not much conversation.
17: Interesting. Yeah, so, fun. Cool.
8: I was like, oh, okay. He said, well, I'll probably pick him up Tuesday.
17: I told him.
8: Whenever.
17: Yeah, he called me last night. I told him, hey, why don't you come Wednesday? Then you'll be able to stay for more than 17 seconds.
8: If he wants to.
17: And, well, you know, I've been trying to get this pole saw back to him. I keep forgetting.
8: Oh, yeah.
17: I borrowed this pole saw ages ago. Gotta give that back. Probably should use it one time before I gave it back. Not one time, but like one more time, I should say. Yeah. So maybe I'll do that tomorrow.
8: Yeah.
17: Oh, it's been a quiet week. I'm not going to lie here at the bowl. Quiet week. Saturday, did a little grocery run, and one of the few times I left the house over the past week. And made a second round of this buffalo dip. I don't know if we talked about the buffalo dip last week.
8: I don't think so.
17: But oh my God, I made this buffalo dip for the John Fire. Because I've had it in my head that I'm going to make this buffalo dip, right? For a while, it's nothing fancy, right? It's just, it's the damn recipe that's on the side of a bottle of Frank's Red Hot.
8: Okay? Yeah.
17: Familiar with Frank's? You familiar with Louisiana? You familiar with, yeah, look, I fuck with anything not called plain red Tabasco. Really, because that shit's just hot vinegar to me. Everything else is nice. It's a Cholula, whatever you want. Even the weird, like, Christmas gift box set from nothing to holy fuck. Any bottle of that is fine. In the little Walmart loser cheater prepackaged gift idea thing they put on the shelf at Walmart at Christmas. All of those hot sauces better than red plain Tabasco.
8: Yeah.
17: I share. There's one of the few things Doug Stanhope and I agree on. Is that you can't put that shit on anything. It's fucking awful. If I'm at a restaurant and there's the Tabasco, I always ask, you got any other than this hot sauce?
8: The Chipotle Tabasco is pretty good.
17: Chipotle Tabasco is even fine. It's great.
8: But yeah, just that plain old.
17: Even the green stuff, I'm sure, is fine. They got the green sauce.
8: Oh, yeah.
17: I don't really fuck with the green hot sauces, really. Yeah. It's just not my thing.
8: No.
17: I can't even tell you why.
8: Right.
17: I just don't know.
8: What's that taste like? Green
17: tastes like green.
8: It's also verde,
17: but I don't know.
8: But But it's not salsa. Anyways.
17: Anyways, on the bottle of the side of Frank's, Frank's Red Hot, that's the classic buffalo flavor. And they got a little buffalo chicken dip recipe on the side. And it's simple as shit. It's, you get a half cup of softened cream cheese, a half cup of ranch dressing, half cup of that Frank's, half cup of one other fucking, oh, blue cheese crumbles.
8: Oh.
17: And 2 cups of the shredded chicken. And basically, you just mix the bitch up, put it in the oven until it gets hot.
8: Yeah?
17: It's that simple. It's real easy. So tasty. Oh, my God. I was thinking about doing it for a while, and I had the stuff, and then the John Fire was the perfect venue to try it out, wing it, whatever.
8: Yeah.
17: It got smashed,
8: dude. It did. Everyone loved it.
17: We took, like, 2 bites home.
8: Yeah.
17: Or we might have actually just finished it the next day. Yeah.
8: But we had 2 bites to finish.
17: 2 bites after the party were left in there. And so we bit them both. And I was like, fuck, I got to make that again. The shredded chicken to me was kind of like the biggest key part, because 2 cups of shredded chicken is kind of a lot. I don't really know how much chicken is in when you get the little cans. It's like a tuna can, but there's chicken in there.
8: Probably half a cup.
17: Chicken of the ground.
8: I'm just guessing.
17: Yeah,
8: like 3/4 of a cup. I don't think it's a full cup.
17: I think it might be a half or maybe even a third. It's not much, right?
8: Yeah.
17: And so I'm like, well, that's probably the biggest economical factor to the dip is the chicken part.
8: Yeah.
17: But I was like, yo, we're going to Costco. Let's just get the rotisserie chickens on the price lock $5 forever scheme.
8: Yeah, loss leader.
17: Just give me one of them, bitches. I got the little barbecue grizzly claw things.
8: Oh, yeah, the Wolverine claws.
17: I'll just shred it up with that. Best decision ever. You just put, and I do a double batch in a little Pyrex baking dish. Do a double batch, so all the things I said a half cup, you cup them. And then 4 cups of the chicken. And that's pretty much a whole rotisserie chicken. You do all the white meat from the rotisserie chicken. You got to throw in probably one leg, one thigh. And then you got a leg, a thigh, and 2 wings left.
8: Yeah, it's actually crazy.
17: To kind of munch on yourself as the shit's baking.
8: Yep.
17: And maybe dip a little of that in at the end, you know?
8: Yeah.
17: Oh, my God, it's phenomenal. You know, you could even sneak more chicken than the chicken it calls for into the dip. It wouldn't be against any rules. It wouldn't hurt anything. But, oh, dude. Incredible. So I fucked with that again on Saturday.
8: Nice. Yeah, that was yummy.
17: Just here for the crew, you know?
8: But now there's so much.
17: Is there
8: not a big party.
17: There's more left?
8: Yeah, and
17: dude,
8: I find it's really rich and filling. And so I can only have about a half cup max at a time.
17: Yo, I know what we're fucking with in the post show. We're fucking with that buffalo chicken dip.
8: Heck yeah.
17: Make a note. Sunday, hyperspace out once again.
8: Nice.
17: So that was cool. Even got down with a couple of new games. One was this really fun game called Hearsay, where you basically have a judge that rotates each round.
8: Okay.
17: And then all the players get a list of sound effects. It's almost like you got a little soundboard in front of you with all kinds of different cartoon sound effects that you can choose, right?
8: Okay.
17: Things like this, all you get to see as the player is the name of the sound effect.
8: Oh.
17: And once you tap it, you lock it in, you get to tap 2, so you combine them. Oh, earwax, I'm being told. Hearsay is something else. Okay, hearsay is something else. Earwax is what I'm talking about. Thank you, Cotton Gin.
8: Cotton Gin in the chat.
17: For the chat.
8: Plus.
17: This is our real-time fact-check chat, by the way. If you're not fucking with it, then what are you doing? It's IRC chat over on the Zero Node server. You can get there by just going to chat.bowlafterbowl.com if you just want to get in there an easy way. It'll call you bowler or something, and you can change that to whatever your preferred nick is.
8: Yeah. Okay?
17: And you can log in and chat with us. Or you can just join the Noster stream, that chat. Actually works.
8: It's in the IRC.
17: And we'll see it in the IRC, and you'll see the IRC in that chat. Same with the Owncast chat. If you're over at owncast.bowlafterbowl.com, you can chat. All the chats go to all the other chats, you see. It's all one what do they call it? Ephemeral? Isn't sure. that a big fancy guy word for the shit that's always alive and going and rocking and connecting, interwoven? So that's our chat. It's a real-time fact check situation. Do you know how inaccurate this show would be without that chat? We wouldn't know what the fuck we're talking about.
8: Yeah.
17: We already don't, but the chat makes sure that we do. Thank you, Cotton Gin.
8: Chat, yes. Give us the word. Ephemeral means the opposite. It's something that's transient or short-lived.
17: Oh, sure. Well, it is ephemeral in the sense that, you know, once it scrolls past, then it's over. You know, it's gone. No one is giving a shit about it the next day, let's say.
8: But we've got a bridge to every kingdom.
17: We do have a bridge to every kingdom.
8: All roads lead to the bowl.
17: It's omniscient chat. How about that, huh? All our chats are omniscient chats. They're ever present in all positions at all times. So anyway, we're playing Earwax. It's a little game. You know, the players pick two sound effects, so you're given a prompt. The judge picks a prompt. Let's say the prompt is signs of oncoming IBS symptoms.
8: Uh-oh.
17: And then you get a list of different prompts. And so I pick, like, bubbling hot tub, woman scream. You know, and that's the combo. And then the two sounds play next to each other. And then you pick one kind of apples to apples style.
8: Okay.
17: You pick the best sound effect combo.
8: For the prompt you picked.
17: Yep. And then the first player to three wins.
8: Nice.
17: And I just snuck it through. It was real close. There was like five players at two, and nobody really knew that three was the end, and then got that third one, felt like a hero. Nice. That was a great one. There was another one. I didn't even try to look up the name of this one, but it was like a democratized drawing game where basically you're given a drawing to start with. You give it like a little doodle to start with, and then your job is to like add on to that piece by piece.
8: Okay.
17: And then there's a final round where everybody's adding on to the same drawing, and then you're picking the best one each round, and then everybody adds on to that best version each round.
8: Huh.
17: And there's like a prompt you're supposed to, like, it gave you an oval, then it was like, just draw the eyes, and the oval to me looked so close to a pubis that instead of drawing the eyes, I drew some curly hairs and a vulva and a vagina and a butthole and the cheeks and stuff.
8: Yeah.
17: And then we just went from there. That was kind of crazy.
8: Nice.
17: Because then it kept on telling you to add face parts. It was like, now add the lips. And it's like, well, fuck, there's already lips on there. Got to add more lips.
8: You can enhance them.
17: Add the nose. Okay. I think the nose would be right over here.
8: This is where the nose goes.
17: So I kind of ruined it, but also was a lot of fun. Yeah, Jackbox games are just one of the things that we do when we get together at Hyperspace Out every other Sunday. Play internet games with your friends. It's a fun time. Mary-Kate Ultra and Make Heroism host that every other Sunday. So not this coming Sunday, but the one after that, there's actually a break. So then you'll have to wait for not the week after that, but the week after that. So looking at my calendar, just hot dogging it, that means off day is June 14th, Flag Day. So in honor of the flags, we're going to wait. And then the 28th, we'll be back at it. So the 28th of June, you got plenty of time and zero excuses. Mark it down. 7 Eastern, hyperspaceout.com. For all the connecting details, and come have a great time with us yet again. Great time. Awesome time. Yesterday, it was just all work and work.
8: Yeah, all work and no play.
17: When I'm working, I'm working. And then when I'm not working, then I'm working on this bowlafterbowl.com. What have I done? What have I done? The feed cutover happened over the past week, which means that now the feed is officially coming from the web app over there at bowlafterbowl.com, and I've created for myself this little what do you call it? I call it a feed publisher.
8: Yeah.
17: So that's kind of interesting. I don't know. I'm such a feed stickler, a feed hands-on guy. I'm so used to handcrafting my feed that before I make an update to it, I just kind of want to see what it looked like. What did it look like, though?
8: Yeah.
17: So, like, maybe I can show you here.
8: Make sure it's actually correct.
17: If anybody's on the visual, you see my nice admin dashboard. And then I've got a feed publisher. And basically what it do is when I make... So, I had some annoying problems where every time I edit an episode on the site, it used to shoot a pod ping.
8: Yeah, pinging every time.
17: And people watch the pod ping, you know? And so, like, in the chat, it'd be like, feed update, feed update, feed update. And I'm like, dude, I want to just be able to edit several episodes. And then when I get them where I want them, then send the pod ping.
8: Yeah.
17: Also, the problem before was all of those edits would translate to a new feed on bullafterbull.com/feed.xml. But our official canonical feed is actually served from the subdomain feed.bullafterbull.com/feed.xml. So I didn't want to change that again. We already changed that once in the show's history. I don't want to change it on Podcast Index again. So I was like, yo, let's keep the feed, you know, let's keep this little preview feed that's built into the site. And by the way, you can add that to test it out so I can test it in podcast apps and stuff. Just paste that.
8: Yeah.
17: In and make sure it's all working. But then I really want the canon to be this subdomain. So now I've got this little interface and I can go in and I can see the latest item that it adds and just make sure that all my stuff, my description is there. I can make sure that...
8: Chapters are updated. The date is right all the time.
17: If there's time splits, I can check them out.
8: Oh yeah, yeah.
17: Value recipients, etc. I can also go down here to the bottom and I can say, hey, compare it with the feed out there, and it's got a nice little diff checker to check on the differences. And right now, of course, our pub date and last build date are different. Description, all of this stuff. So I've got some tiny little shit to iron out with this, mainly. What I mainly got to iron out is like getting line breaks taken out or put in the right places. It wants to make it like as few line breaks as possible. I want it to be human readable, of course.
8: But yeah.
17: Once I get all my changes right, then one time, you know, I can edit 9-10 episodes if I want. And then one time I can click push to canonical feed. And then this is actually tied to the pod ping.
8: Sure.
17: And that was kind of another issue I was having before, is I would be editing the episodes without updating that canon feed. And so all these pod pings would fall off, get fired off, and the feed would not actually be updated yet.
8: Oh, no.
17: So I was still hand hacking that part. So
8: yeah.
17: Anyway, this next update round is going to be ironing out some of that little shit, but also... doing some more of this test for the live item on and off. Currently, I'm still hand publishing the Noster live events using NoStrudel's event publisher tool, okay. Which is, you know, I've gotten fast at it, so it's really not that bad.
8: Yeah.
17: And if I'm publishing to a paid relay, I've got to just hit sign twice for some fucking reason. But the first time it's like, you must authenticate, but when it throws that error, it also authenticates, so then I can just send it a second time and it's fine. So whatever. That's been fun. Another thing that I'm going to do, and we'll probably talk about this due to, well, I don't think that there actually are specific boosts about it. Chad F. had a great suggestion earlier of just some tweaks on how the Noster login and all that stuff works on the site.
8: Yeah.
17: And, you know, he did a big boost. We'll tell you about it in just a bit. And he had the box checked, published it to Noster, but he wasn't actually signed in. Now, the form says requires sign in, but the form doesn't warn you and say, hey, pal, you're not signed in. There's no, like, status or indicator saying, yo. So, like, if you check the box, I'm just going to add a sign in button right there. It's like there's just another place to sign in right there. Or it says signed in as, you know, and has your little profile.
8: Yeah.
17: I got to have some kind of UI hint that says whether or not you're signed in.
8: Or, yeah, like maybe that checkbox doesn't even show up if you're not signed in. Yeah, it's a good reminder to sign in, though, to be there.
13: You got to have it in chat F's, right? So I'm also going to try to integrate some of the stuff that he's been doing with Boost Me Bitch, where he includes the same data structure that Fountain is using for their Noster posts, because he kind of sneaks his boosts into the Fountain UI. So anytime you use Boost Me Bitch,
8: I love that,
13: you can see that shit over on Fountain. So
8: that's why I left prematurely, because I had just read him describing that in the chat.
13: I think it's great, so suggestion. Cool. So that'll be my next target. And in general, it's a perfect timing, because in general, we're also going to expand the Noster features on the site. I would like people to be able to just come and rock around on Noster, have like a default feed of stuff that we're interested in or that is show adjacent.
8: Sure.
13: You know, friends of the show, bowlers, etc. So that if you don't fuck with Noster, you're never logged in, that feed still kind of is there somewhere if you want it. I don't know exactly where we're going to put it yet, but we'll figure that out. And then I also really want you to be able to just, if you don't fuck with Noster, but you want to just do it via Bowl After Bowl, be able to comment and reply and react and zap and all that kind of shit, just for like bowlers and people who are friendlies.
8: Yeah.
13: So we'll see, because dude, Noster development is just such a fucking dumpster fire right now. It's not even funny. This isn't even worth the shit stain. So I'll just tell you now, I've seen a few of JB55's posts. He's the Damus.
8: Yeah.
13: Nostradamus, get it? So Nostradamus, he's the Damus dev. Damus for a long time was iOS exclusive.
8: Yeah.
13: So, you know, I didn't fuck with it early on because I don't have iOS. I notice lots of bowlers do. I see the stats and I notice a lot of bowlers do. I always poke fun at iOS in a playful way, specifically because I grew up on Mac and in that ecosystem, and I did have one iPhone. I rocked the 4S. That was my only iPhone, and I was like, dude, gotta go back to the Droid situation. But, you know, I tried it out. I've been there, and I also worked at Apple when I was in college, so... You know, I've been to Cupertino. I've stood on the stage, that stage at One Infinite Loop.
8: Wow.
13: Where Steve and his turtleneck changed the world several times. So, like, when I do it, it's okay, get it? And it's like a love tap. I'm friendly fire when I make fun of iOS, okay? But anyway, I never used Damus in the early days. Well, in relatively recent times, I don't know how long it's been out, but they put out an Android version. They actually call it Note Deck, I think, which isn't confusing at fucking all. but I tried it out. It's only APK. You don't get it through a Play Store. You don't get it through Zap Store. You don't get it through all of the weird lunatic fringe apps stores. Like, what's it called? I can't even remember, dude. Some people are like so strict about how they use a phone. And it's like, dude, if you're strict, you don't use a phone.
8: Yeah.
13: Sorry, dude. I don't know. Like, you're really a purist, you don't use a phone. That's how you do it.
8: Yeah, phones are dangerous.
13: No, you graphene only and you go to the H dot. I can't. I have it installed and I can't even remember the fucking name of these, like, privacy, freedom, rah, rah, rah, we like this app store better. You know what I'm talking about?
8: I do. I just can't think of it. It's like three letters.
13: Yeah, bro.
8: It's like L something.
13: It's based. I'm not trying to make fun of it. It's the based one. You know, like the based app store? The based one where you get BitChat and stuff like that?
8: Yeah, you know, the thing.
13: Now I feel like an asshole because I can't remember the name of it. And oh, F-Droid. Okay.
8: F-Droid.
13: Yeah. F-Droid. Now people are like, no, F-Droid's the one that went south. It was cool. And then, you know, they got compromised by feds. And now it's...
8: But here we are.
13: Now it's G-Bot. Now you got to get G-Bot on a D-Google phone with Graphene OX or Catalix. Oh, yeah, yeah, I know all that, okay? I'm just tired, all right? I'm just tired and I have a phone. I'm sorry. So, anyway, Dom is not available on any of that. F-Droid, G-Bot, Google Play, official TM. You got to go to the site, get the APK. So I fired it up. I was like, fuck it, dude. Like, JB55, I like what he says. He comes across to me as a guy who gets it, right? He's been recently posting about Lightning Node running and like, yo, I respect people. I find out they run a Lightning Node. I want to support them more, which is how I've always felt.
8: Yep.
13: And then you get the predictable retard replies of, it's too expensive, though. I tried doing it. It's too expensive to run a Lightning Node. Dude, you don't have to pay any money, actually.
8: Yeah.
13: You're just fucking doing it wrong. Sorry. Like, come in and let us help you and, like, just listen when we say stuff. And, like, you don't have to really... You can actually make it pay you a tiny bit instead of you paying it a bunch.
18: Oh, but, you know, you run in a cloud, it's like $3 a month.
13: No, just put it on a machine. Put it on a computer. You've got a computer.
18: Nobody have computer anymore.
13: That's another reply I saw.
18: Nobody have computer anymore.
8: Bullshit.
13: I was like,
8: doesn't everyone have a computer?
13: I was like,
8: all right,
13: that might be true in Europoorsville, but here in the United States, of the only place people give a fuck about, everyone has 7 computers in their house, okay, and everybody does still have computers, yeah, and everybody does have a computer that's always on the internet,
8: yeah.
13: So this online always computer. Now there's people in the sticks who have, you know, shaky reception and shaky connection to internet.
8: Yeah,
13: like I get it, all right? Like, don't at me with all these exceptions that prove the rule. I'm just saying, for most people, you can find an old piece of shit machine that you probably don't even... Oh, yeah, I forgot I had this piece of shit laptop from back when I took that course. And, yeah, I could just use that. Oh, yeah, this old laptop that has Windows 10 on it. And I thought it doesn't work anymore. Oh, but I reinstall Linux and it's actually faster than when I bought it brand new. Oh, okay. Interesting. And then you can turn it into a Lightning Node.
8: Yeah.
13: Even if you want to do simp style, you can just run AlbiHub on it for free also.
8: Yeah. Right on the desktop.
13: You have to pay for AlbiCloud, but if you want to install AlbiHub, those are two different products, and the AlbiHub is just a desktop install. Normie style.
8: Yeah.
13: Like you're installing Jumpstart third grade. Okay, same level of technical expertise required.
8: Even simpler because you don't have to put the disk in.
13: And then people bring one up and then they're like, I don't know, channel, and I need a channel, and then I gotta buy liquidity. Don't ever buy liquidity. Okay, we can open a channel to you. Everybody out there, if you're a vendor, if you're a podcaster, if you're a musician, if I know that sats are gonna be coming your way, I'll just open a channel to you. It behooves me to do so.
8: Yep.
13: Okay. So you can reach out to people. And, you know, node runners are happy to help you out in this way, actually. Turns out node runners are out there just sitting around waiting for more friends. We're not lonely. We're just, you know, we're ready. That's the difference.
8: Yeah.
13: So JB is, you know, just killing it in the replies of like, dude, you're doing it wrong or whatever. That's not my experience. I don't understand where you're coming from. And so I'm like, dude, I get it. I like this guy. He's also kind of stirring up shit lately for poking the bear when it comes to OpenSat and this Odell gentleman that is everybody's favorite. And Jack, who's the daddy of everyone, I guess.
8: Uh-oh.
13: Right? Jack Dorsey is the daddy of everyone. A fellow Missouri Smash boy that I've not met. Still. Dorsey? Come on, man. Let's do ayahuasca together. What's the deal? I'm old school like you, dude. Look, I even have a little scruff beard thing coming in. You know, it doesn't touch my dick yet, but whatever. You know, we probably have some things in common. He is from the St. Louis side, but I won't even bring that up for the first time, at least. You know, we could be cool. But nah, dude, I'm sure you have to gobble baby parts to even get into these rooms. It's like all these disqualifiers, right?
8: Yeah.
13: Even in the most niche, shitty little poor little spaces on the internet, it's still a good old boys club, and I'm just a bad young lad. Bad young lad in a good old boys world. And it never works out for me, which is fine. Fuck it.
8: Yeah, you're protected.
13: JB is one of these guys. Williams is his real actual name. JB55 is his at everywhere.
8: Will is a nice name.
13: Will is a wonderful name. He was a beneficiary of a lot of these grants early on.
8: Okay.
13: Seems like a guy who doesn't really play ball all the way or wants to maintain his independence, which, of course, we all know how that goes, even in just regular friend circles. If you want to just still remain your own guy and not, like, be integrated into a Borg situation, you know, you're going to kind of get pushed out.
8: Mm.
13: So he's kind of on the push-out side of that. But I thought, fuck, this guy seems based and cool. Let me try the app he's been paid, who fucking knows how much money over the years to do. Lots of accusations on the timeline of how much money he's been paid. I don't really know. I don't really give a fuck. None of my business. Get it? I'm minding my goddamn business. So I don't care about that. But I tried. I downloaded this APK, installed, tried to dumbass my way into Damus. It's kind of fun. They've got you default logged into a profile called the... what is it called? It's like some kind of animal, and I want to say hippopotamus, but that's not it. Damus, of course. So you're at Damus.
8: Nice.
13: And like any Nostr client, now this used to be like common knowledge in the beginning, early days of Nostr when I first started. It was like one of the known features you could do is you can log in as any NPub.
8: Yep.
13: And you can see what they see. So you could log, I can log in as you, I could log in as Jack Dorsey.
8: Yeah, you just copy the NPub, paste it in.
13: As the NPub. Now I can't sign any events because I don't have his private key.
8: Right.
13: So that means I can't react, I can't reply, I can't see DMs.
8: Yeah.
13: But I can see his timeline, and I can kind of like cruise around the app as though I'm him and see what he sees. I'm not sure about noties. I think you have to decrypt notifications as well, but I don't know exactly. I'm not even that deep in the Nostr tech weeds. But anyway, your default logged in is Damus, and so you can kind of see some popular shit on Nostr. You know, the regular accounts like Sergio, Man Like Quex, Lynn Alden, I'm sure Odell is on here somewhere. Although, Jack, time is a circle, 5 months ago post. Cool, nice. You know, etc. So all the usual suspects. And then you can go and add account, and that's where you're supposed to log in. So I try to add account. It just has a blank space for... It just is a blank space to raw dog your insect into.
8: Yeah.
13: So it means I can't amber sign in, and I'm like devastated. I'm like, oh, God damn it. This is why I uninstalled Wisp.
8: Yep.
13: Now, I will say that if you use an insect bunker like amber, a signing bunker, whatever the fucking NIP is, 58, I don't know. I can't memorize all these NIPs, you know what I mean? I've got children, I've got a life. But this Nostr bunker, right, like, you can't really be super purist on that because you've got to raw dog your insect into that, but it's like, you know, it lowers your attack vector. So instead of raw dogging your insect into every fucking app, you just do the one time, which I've already done, and then boom, you've got it. Kind of quarantined off, and you can sign anything else with that. I kind of like that. I kind of prefer that personally. Yeah. It just makes me feel better, and that's really all security is about, is feeling better, right? So I want to feel better. This just has a raw dog. I looked at some issues on his GitHub, and like years ago this came up, and at the time he was like, yeah, I just have the insect thing because like I trust myself more than I trust Amber or these other shits. So like, yeah, I'm gonna just paste it in the thing I wrote. Totally makes sense to me.
8: Yeah.
13: Perfectly reasonable. Like, I get that. Like, I'm like, okay, cool. But then I'm like, what if this nigga's a Fed anyway, though? So,
8: right.
13: You know, it just sucks now in the post on-chain Zap era. In the post on-chain Zap era, now you're raw dogging an insect that is not only a profile, but it's also potentially a Bitcoin key. Yeah. If anybody has on-chain Zapped you for fun. So, like, this is just kind of Nostr development is just getting more tangled, convoluted, and fucked. Instead of better, it's getting worse. Instead of more people using it, it's less.
8: Yeah.
13: And I think the biggest reason, it's what we've been bitching about for years, is that people are trying to develop for grow user instead of developing for make useful shit. You know, make this shit more useful. That should be the goal. That should be the key goal. That's what you're building for, right?
8: Like, yeah.
13: What is our aim today? Well, we want to build something more useful and easier and more pleasing to use. And then as a result of that, more people will use it. And that's like a happy symptom of doing it correctly in the first place.
8: Yeah.
13: But no, everybody's chasing users first, which distracts you from making useful shit, right? Or tricking yourself into thinking something that a retard Twitter trapped or TikTok trapped or Instagram trapped user wants to have. And you're going to do, okay, well, let's make an Insta clone. Let's make an X clone. Let's make a, and then it's like that, but worse. And so people look at it and go, no, Insta's Insta and it's comfortable and it works. And I've been on it since 2009, you know, like no one's switching over to a thing that's like a worse version of it.
8: Right.
13: That's new and broken and sucks, actually. It actually sucks. Like, you try to use Nostr, actually sucks.
8: Yeah.
13: Your nodies don't show up.
8: Pubs don't turn into usernames.
13: And pubs are just unresolved strings a lot of the time. The profile pictures are just a robot image made by the hash a lot of the time. And, you know, whether you got the right relays or not, whether you got all this shit or not, Wisp was working well, but then they logged me out and required the raw dog.
8: Yeah.
13: I saw a post like, hey, you can install the older version before that update here. And I'm like,
8: work.
13: Yeah, I can, can't I? So I thought I'd give Damus a try. Same problem. Will actually replied to me and he was like, oh, that's an old bug, but it's fixed now. And I'm like, okay, and nigga, where's the fix then? Because yeah. I'm on your site downloading your APK from your site. And then he linked me to this pre-release new version. And I'm like, oh, cool. So I download it, run it. It says, Damus has been updated. And I'm like, cool. Open it up. Same story. Same story. There's actually not an Amber login option still, even though I updated. And then it's like new to Nostr, create account. I'm like, all right, well, fuck it. I do need to spin up keys for bowl after bowl.
8: Okay.
13: That's another thing on my next week's to-do list so that the show has its own in-pub.
8: Yeah.
13: And then the lives can go from the show's in-pub instead of mine. It'll make more sense. There's just things that we need to be posting from a show account rather than my account.
8: Sure.
13: Easy enough. Or your account for that matter.
8: Yeah.
13: So I tap on add new account. I get a black blank nothing screen.
8: Oh,
13: it says
8: no.
13: Onboarding and it has a back button and that's it.
8: Oh.
13: So I tried. Man. Hey, bro, I like you. I tried. And now I'm just one of those annoying guys in the ads being like,
8: it didn't work.
18: I tried it. It don't work. And this is what I'm seeing. And I don't know what I do.
13: So I'm that guy again. Cool.
8: Yeah.
13: More Nostr stuff. That's the Nostr way, dude.
8: I just want fun.
13: I just want fun too. Like, I want a fun place. Look, Twitter in its early days was fun. Back when we were young enough that millennial snark was still cool and edgy. Now it's old and gay.
8: Yeah.
13: Now it's boomer millennial cringe. Yeah. And none of that shit works anymore. Like the stuff that used to be really funny, like Drill and Dweedle and Weird Twitter and all that. Like, that's fucking stupid now. It used to be cool. You know, it used to be, like, the hip thing, and nobody knew about it. Now everybody's doing that, and it's hack.

0: a lot of it's better now because of it, but it's also more insular now and even more niche and clicky, which was already pretty niche and clicky. So what are we doing? I mean, the small group gets smaller, you know what I mean? It's just a story of another year gone by, but I would like a place that's just fun and cool that is only that. You know, the stakes are low, the fun is high, the cool is present. Doesn't have to be the coolest thing ever, but it has to be somewhat cool. Every fucking Noster thing is just like the absence of cool, dude. I'm trying so hard to find the cool. There's a couple of little guys there here and there. Of course, there's bowlers here and there, and they keep me sane throughout all this bullshit.
1: Yeah, that's pretty much my only follows.
0: I like
1: bowlers, which keeps me sane.
0: I like the show stuff that goes on. That's neat. I like this guy, Vinny. Vinny is a new guy that has been interacting with me, and I wasn't sure at first. Because I saw this drama, and instead of like getting in the middle of it, because I'm just not, I'm on the edge anyway. By the way, don't get me wrong. Some of my best friends, I feel like a guy who's trying to pretend he's not racist, you know? Some of my best friends are black. Well, some of my best friends are on OpenSats grants, you know what I mean? So it's like, I don't have a problem in and of itself with OpenSats or any of that internal drama that's going down right now. But I do kind of see the writing on the wall of it's a cigar club. And if you're a good boy, pat on the head, and you follow programs, then you're in and you can be in and you're clicked in. If you're in any way controversial or you're not, you know, you don't lick the toe at the right moment, then you're become an enemy. And I've just watched that from the sideline. I've watched that happen from the sideline. And so I know that I don't work in that situation. You know what I mean?
1: Totally.
0: I am not the guy that's going to go in there and kiss the right ass cheek.
1: No, because I would kiss no ass cheeks. You know?
0: I'm the guy who gets invited to one thing and they watch me the whole time. And they're like, there's a fucking asshole.
1: Fringe radical.
0: And I'm like, hey, guys, who's got a whiskey for me? And, you know, I smile and shake hands and play my songs, and then I go the fuck home at the end of the night. Before the end of the night, even. Get it? So, yeah.
2: Okay, this is something we got right in high on the top 100. It's called Hot in the City.

0: Hola, hola, hola.
1: Darren Baby.
0: Let me look here if we got the clips.
1: No, I'm just about to click send. Hang on a second.
0: Oh, I thought maybe Google decided you were too dangerous to send.
1: I miss being called dangerous by Google. Let's see, and there we go, and click, and almost, hang on. Send. Boom. How are you?
0: No complaints. It's a beautiful day.
1: Good. Nice.
0: I mean, it's always cool in here, so that's the nice part.
1: Well, you set your thermostat to like a meat locker.
0: Usually 70, and when it starts getting really hot out, I almost have, because the being in the split level, the thermostat, of course, is not in the lowest level.
1: Sure.
0: And so I can usually get that up to still like 73, which means downstairs where the office is, it's still like 67 or 68.
1: Yeah.
0: 73 on the main level, then upstairs it's like horrible. You know, it's the typical no efficiency whatsoever kind of a thing.
1: Yeah.
0: And although maybe I jinxed it because I don't. Oh, there we go. There are the clips.
1: There they are.
0: They had to. Google probably had to go through all of them.
1: Oh, yeah. Check every piece of punctuation.
0: See what kind of subversive things. That's right, Tom Tomsky. Retweet the tweet. And Omega Project said he has a road trip coming up from Aurora, Illinois to Missouri. Why would anybody go to Aurora?
1: Is that a bad place?
0: There's a casino there, I know.
1: There's a casino everywhere now.
0: I know.
1: It's insane.
0: It's people like to gamble, I guess.
1: I guess they do.
0: I don't get it. I wouldn't be like, you know, if I went once and won big, maybe, but you look at all those casinos and you understand that money is coming out of your pocket. Where did all of the opulence come from?
1: Mm-hmm.
0: You
1: not mine, because I don't gamble.
0: Right.
1: These people, maybe I'll buy a drink. That's about it. Look at the weirdos.
0: These people that go and are like, oh, no, I'm going to win. It's like, no, you're not.
1: I was at, I should save this for the show if we're going to do casino talk.
0: We need like the ding, ding, ding, ding, ding, ding. Ooh, all the, we need the sound effects here. Let's see. Okay, we got that. We have exported the clips here. Oh, yeah, the voter. I saw that. There's two influencer whores. I like that. That sounds good.
1: Oh, yeah, I got a new star for Planet Rage. You'll love this chick.
0: Ooh, that's good, because Keith the Queef still is on his hiatus. Mm-hmm. I hope his health is getting better. We need Keith.
1: So.
0: We need him back. We got the main recorder good. That's running. We got the backup recorder running. We've played Billy Idol. Omega Project is in the troll room. So is Sir Nubbins. I mean, I guess we can officially start the show now.
1: Let's do it.
2: The U.S. strikes back, killing a member of the Islamic State.
3: Whole world

0: Welcome to Planet Rage, the intersection of insanity and madness. Here are your hosts, Larry Blydner and Darren O'Neill.
1: It's the show number. That's a mathematical equation. 224.
2: 224. What's that an equation for, Darren?
1: 2 + 2 = 4.
2: Oh, I guess that's pretty obvious.
1: It's just we don't want to
2: head with the
1: we don't want to get into algebra or calculus or anything like that.
2: Pi. I always like getting into pi. Cherry pie.
1: Rhubarb. 3.14. Oh,
2: 3.14
1: on Pi Day. That's right. So that's why it's on March 14th.
2: Mm-hmm. Yes.
1: When all the nerds go, "Hey, Pi Day!" That you don't know what pi is. I can do pi to 48,000 decimal places. Oh, I'm good.
2: Yeah.
1: Episode 500 of That Larry Show was out. It's fantastic.
2: Well, thank you. Thank you, my friend. Appreciate it. Yeah.
1: And you
2: took me long enough.
1: And you probably didn't even know about the Taylor Swift fans that were wearing diapers.
2: I didn't. When I saw that, I fucking howled. I thought, oh my God, this is I didn't know also that they had a name, you know, the Abdels, the adult babies diaper lovers. I mean, holy shit. I thought I was just kind of like making a weird observation of the state of mankind. Little did I know.
1: Yeah, and I'm sure there are two different categories from the people that are like, well, I don't want to miss something else, and then the ones that actually enjoy. But still, it's like, where are your priorities that you would rather urinate yourself rather than miss a few minutes of a concert? I mean, granted, it might be hours, depending on the bathrooms are at the venues for large shows like that. I don't go to those anymore because people suck.
2: And how do we know it's only number one, Darren? Who knows how far people will take these things?
1: Well, yeah. I mean, if you're really don't want to miss anything, it really wouldn't matter.
2: I mean, people are disgusting.
1: You could just not drink at the concert. Although, I mean, if it's an outdoor show and it's, 90 degrees, it's a little different as well.
2: Yeah.
1: Which is why I always thought it was horrible for baseball. And granted, I don't know what any other sports do because I didn't really pay attention to any. But when baseball games, you're at the game sitting in the sun and it's 90 degrees and it's like, a bottle of water, please. That'll be $7. It's like, really? I mean, that should just be criminal. I always thought they should sell the bottled water for cost.
2: They should, but they won't.
1: No.
2: Yeah.
1: Like, sell your sodas and beers for $30, whatever you want, but there's a certain thing that people need to survive, and that would be water when it's that hot out.
2: Yeah.
1: Every now and then a team, made an exception. Like, I remember a really bitter, cold game in Minnesota who I will never, now it's all owned by the Somalis, but they used to have the Dome Stadium, the Metrodome. They closed that, and then they opened up an outdoor stadium because, there's nothing better than spring weather in Minneapolis.
2: I can't believe they're that, I don't understand it. Wait a minute, let me get this straight. They tore down a domed enclosed stadium to replace it with an open one in fucking Minnesota?
1: Yes, for baseball.
2: Wow, holy shit.
1: And I think it was like the year that they opened, there was a game where it was like 40 degrees and they were giving away coffee and hot chocolate, which I'm like, see, that's what you should be doing.
2: Yeah.
1: Not like it's 95 degrees and you're like, oh, you want a water? Mm. No, we can't.
2: No.
1: We don't want to give you water. Much like last week, 4 shot and killed in Chicago this past week, 34 shot and wounded.
2: Yeah, a lot of lead flying. Yeah.
1: The shot clock is up to one person shot every 5 hours and 3 minutes.
2: Okay.
1: The murdered slightly receded to 1 every 20 hours and 57 minutes.
2: Mm-hmm.
1: But there's nothing wrong in Chicago. Nothing to see here, except the Bears leaving.
2: Now that's a done deal. It's definitely they've packed their bags and their cleats and they're gone. Is that true?
1: It seems that. I mean, I don't think the final is done as far as everything that needs to be done.
2: Mm.
1: But it would appear that this is the route they're going. I mean, the Bears, I know, bought some land up in a suburb, not too far from our buddy Digi, I think, is up around the Arlington Heights area, which is out in the western suburbs of Chicago.
2: Okay.
1: And that was originally, the thought was they're going to leave the lakefront, because the lakefront, while beautiful,
2: it's cold.
1: Well, and it's a real pain in the ass to get 70,000 people in and out of a stadium.
2: Oh.
1: Because of the traffic patterns, it's not placed in a central location, so it's a very hard sell to get in and out of, which is why people are mad that Donald Trump's going to the NBA Finals game, because it's at the Madison Square Garden, and it's all, you know, landlocked, as you know from living in New York. It's not an easy way to get in or out.
2: Oh, no.
1: And we, I have a Stephen A. Smith clip, if we get around to that one. That's low on the totem pole.
2: But is that game tonight? Or when is
1: it? I think so.
2: Yeah. Okay.
1: And it would be the first time a president has ever gone to an NBA final game, which I would still think would be good for the...
2: Yeah, but it's also the first time there's been a president that's a native New Yorker and there's professional basketball. I'm pretty sure I'm correct in that...
1: And he's also been a sporting fan for his whole life, it would appear. He's been showing up at games for a long time.
2: Yes. And a lot of big wrestling matches. Those are my favorites.
1: And there's going to be one on the White House lawn, baby. People are
2: mad. Well, that's
1: mad.
2: UFC. It's UFC, right? It's,
1: yeah.
2: I prefer wrestling.
1: It would be even better if it was WWE. Well, whatever it was. WWF? Yeah. No, it's a WWE.
2: Whatever it is. Get Vince McMahon down there. Get Hulk. Pull Hulk back from the grave.
1: And Randy the Macho Man Savage.
2: Oh,
1: the late, great Rowdy Roddy Piper.
2: Oh, he was the best. Roddy was the best.
1: I know. I love the attitude.
2: He was so good in that movie, They Live. I mean, he was a very good actor. Enjoyed him.
1: A lot of those wrestlers were.
2: Yeah.
1: Or are.
2: Yeah, and he was like, and really, if you look at Roddy, he was kind of petite compared to the, I'm surprised he stayed alive as long as he did. He died pretty young. But holy shit, I mean, he was actually like a dwarf compared to the Hulkster and some of these guys. He probably wasn't doing the steroids the way the rest of them were.
1: Probably not. Don't forget Andre the Giant, man.
2: Oh, yeah. Yeah, Andre the Giant. Yeah. There used to be a restaurant in Rhode Island. It was an all-you-can-eat lobster joint. And my brother used to take me up there now and then. And they had, of course, you know, snapshots on the walls of all the famous people that had dined there, one of whom was Andre, who was the world champion. I think that it was either 73 or 75 lobsters Andre ate at one sitting. Yeah, and the sittings were 3 hours, and you get the fuck out. But that was it. Yeah.
1: I remember George the Animal Steel. There was one of them.
2: Yeah.
1: With they released an album, and that was, if I'm not remembering this incorrectly, I think somebody did the My Name is Larry song. I thought that was the first place I heard it was something to do with the WWF.
2: Could be.
1: I mean, it was beautiful. I mean, you should do a cover of that. That would be.
2: I will. I'm not even familiar with that. Somehow I missed that. My favorite was always Classy Freddie Blassie with Pencil Neck Geek.
1: Oh, yes. Yeah.
2: Which is kind of the Adam Schiff song, you know, really, if you think about it. Yeah.
1: But the whole My Name is Larry thing was, who was the guy that did it? But it was intentionally done poorly. You know, I'm sure it was a Dr. Demento thing too, but it was just like,
2: oh, yeah.
1: My name is Larry. I have a mother. Her name is Mother.
2: I remember that now. Yeah. That was funny stuff.
1: Back in the day, that was comedy. Now it's all...
2: The musical score should have been Taste the Biscuit. I saw that recently, and I thought, were they fucking with us? I mean, it was so impossibly stupid. It's like, maybe they were doing it just for the laughs, but they probably weren't.
1: And it could have been the laughs got had. I mean, that was...
2: big time.
1: I mean, people in Chicago are laughing now, unless they're Bear fans, and... Although, I mean, it's real. I mean, it's going to make it easier for people in the southern suburbs, which really is going to piss everybody off because, you know, we out here in the southern suburbs, we've never had it easy to get to anything, not even the Sox, because it's you still have to go through hell to get to the ballpark. So it'll be interesting if they do move to Hammond, because Hammond is literally, you know, over the border. It's not like it's into Indiana at all. It's literally off the border of Illinois and Indiana. I think it's about 25 minutes from where I am, which is going to be quicker than going down to Soldier Field. It's interesting because they recently extended that train line. I mean, I think it was the beginning of this year, they extended a train line that went from downtown Chicago into Hammond, which will be very interesting if the Bears end up moving there, because that'll be a line that gets used a lot, I'm guessing.
2: One would think, yes.
1: But hell, you know, it's the it's a team that has played there in the city for, I think, almost 100 years. I mean, they were one of the original, the McCaskey family's owned it for just about as long.
2: Mm-hmm.
1: And the original thought, as I said, was to move out into the suburbs. But you know what you don't get away from, even in the suburbs? The Illinois bullshit tax. The cost of doing business in Illinois. Thanks, JB, fat fuck Pritzker.
2: Yeah.
1: It's like, that's all on him, which I think maybe can actually make a difference in the next round of elections. If the Bears actually leave Illinois, that might be enough for even some of these Democrats to go, you know, that's one step too far.
2: Nah, it won't matter. Look at all the corporations that fled California. They don't give a shit.
1: Oh, so what's your take on all of this? And I hate that question, but the L.A. mayor, it was going to be the Republican Pratt and Bass, and it was the third place woman wasn't even close until, now she's overtaken him. Is that even remotely legit? Because I thought I read that she only polled in like the 1%.
2: Yeah, it was, in fact, I looked for some stuff on this. First, I saw there was a Victor Davis Hanson clip about the California election. And, you know, by the time I was 30 seconds into it, I was almost asleep. I mean, I know he's had some health problems, but he's really got to, like, have a little Red Bull or something before he sits down in front of that microphone. Holy shit.
1: Yeah, he was on with O'Reilly for an hour. And
2: Oh, God.
1: He had lung cancer that they caught early.
2: Yeah.
1: But I guess when they were doing the surgery for the lung cancer, I don't know if it was a mistake or just happened, but it seemed like there was an arterial bleed.
2: Ooh.
1: Which they had to then do that surgery immediately. Ooh. He lost a lot of blood, and then he developed AFib, something I know a lot about after.
2: Everybody's getting AFib these days.
1: Uh huh. Except mine's all stopped and they still want to deal with, you got to get the drugs, man. Woo!
2: Of course.
1: But we need Victor because he makes the point in a way that most people can understand, where it's very hard to argue with what he says. The way some people put things out there, it's easy to be like, you're lying. Well, not with him. He brings the receipts and explains it in a way that the average person can understand, even though he's obviously way smarter than most people.
2: Well, I just found his explanation just too persnickety. So I opted instead for Crowder. He was talking about it. Crowder, you know, he was much more animated, and he put it pretty well, I think. I got a Crowder on California elections.
1: It's louder with Crowder.
2: Exactly.
3: The further you get away from same-day counting, the more fraud. Okay? In a dose-dependent relationship, meaning more time equals more fraud. That brings us to California. Now, this third place socialist has now not only surpassed Spencer Pratt, who won't be eligible to run for mayor, but is now actually passing Bass. Every single major dump, I believe, since Friday, we'll get to those numbers, have gone to one person, which is statistically not maybe impossible, but has never occurred anywhere else in nature. This pattern has never occurred anywhere in nature, just like the Joe Biden blip graph you famously seen, right? But here, I want you to keep this in mind. Because the whole excuse that was used for 2020, when people said, how do the votes flip overnight? Donald Trump was winning the election. We went to sleep for 3 hours and every single state flipped. Their argument was, well, actually, this is all the mail-in ballots, guys. They're all going to be left. They're all going to be leftists because COVID. Because COVID. Donald Trump said, hey, you should vote in person. And the left, they were afraid. They wanted social distancing. So it makes sense that 100% of many, many vote dumps that were mail-in ballots went to Joe Biden. Okay. But how does that work in California now? Because we're seeing the same thing.
1: Valid question.
2: No. It's a totally valid question. And so the pushback from the left is just mind-blowing. There's, I mean, you go on X and there's just video after video of these assholes, like Suss, what's his name? Shit, it's not Sussman, it's something Clemens. You know, he's kind of a Pac-Man younger version.
1: Oh, Sisson.
2: Sisson, yeah. You know, explaining how this, you know, our guys won. Anyway, and there's people at the counting places where they do all this shit saying, look how legit this is. You know, we're just, it's incredible. It's absolutely incredible. And, but the point is that, it's totally fraudulent because, there's no way to verify the signatures on the mail-in ballots. There's dead people voting and 5-year-olds voting. And even a clip of somebody's 126-year-old voter in California, you know, documented, proven and so forth. So it's bullshit. And they're doing the exact same play, that happened with Biden. And this guy, Pratt, I don't think he actually said he was a Republican. I think he just called himself, you know, I'm the hope of L.A.
1: Right.
2: He did a great job. And he was, you know, this is, there's no doubt that this is a rigged bullshit, a fraudulent election, because it just couldn't happen like this, you know.
1: Well, and if the third place woman that's now up to second place was polling, yes, at 1%, where Bass, yes, and Pratt were in the 20s. That's not in the same ballpark.
2: No, not at all. And she actually gave a very tearful concession speech. Crowder had that later on in his clip, but it was getting a little long to run with. But there she was, ooh, tear, tear, you know, we fought the good fight and all this bullshit. And then suddenly they said, oh, wait a minute, you didn't fight as good as you think you did. We've got another 50,000 votes that came in on helicopter, you know. And it's just a complete joke. It's just a complete and total fucking joke. California's fucked. It's very sad. Very, very sad.
1: Well, happening. Any of the mail-in ballots are going to have that problem. Even if you find a way to embed a code in the ballots that are sent out, you don't know that the person they were meant for is the one filling them out. Never. There's no way to verify.
2: Yeah.
1: There's absolutely no way to verify. And the interesting thing, I saw somebody, and I don't believe there is anything to it or anything that will come of it, because the machine is just too big. Mm-hmm. In California, but there was a guy that said, well, there was some FBI investigation. There was something, and he's like, well, everybody knows that the elections are all in the hands of the individual states. But what we're talking about here, as we did in the previous elections, are mainly mail-in ballots. And he's like, well, where are mail-in ballots? How do they get there? From the U.S. Postal Service, which is a federal agency, mm-hmm, which there may be some way for that to be investigated. Well, although
2: a lot of people have done a lot of time for mail fraud.
1: Right.
2: That's for damn sure. Sure.
1: Now, what I don't understand is there no, I'm guessing it's not, but you may know better because you lived in the L.A. region. The last vote count that I saw said, as far as the percentages of the vote, it was something like the woman that just surpassed Pratt. I don't remember her name, but she had something like 26.3% of the vote, and he had like 25.7. So it wasn't even a point. Does that not become close enough to force some kind of a recount? Or in California, like, just fuck it, we don't care.
2: I believe it's just fuck it. But I don't know. I mean, I haven't kept up on the latest fraudulent figures that they've put out. But the one I saw was much more distant than that. Like, Pratt had slid to the basement.
1: No.
2: And it was, and it was a horse race between Rahman and Bass. Her name is Nathia or Nithia, something like that, Rahman. And he was counted out. And he cannot go for the runoff in November. So he's out of the running. Thanks to this chicanery. So, it's really pathetic. I mean, I know that the ballot shit, for years, every year, I would get in my home 8 ballots. Now, there were 4 people there, but for most of the time, 2 of them were under 18. Well, we got ballots anyway.
1: Now, were the ballots in their names, your kids' names?
2: I think they were just blank. I'm trying to remember if there was any names on it, but I think, what the fuck is this? You know, why am I getting all this shit? Because that's the way they do. And they say, the funny part is the boys were talking about this yesterday, and one of them has said that there was some type of a court case that flipped the notion of these ballot counters verifying signatures, which is fucking ludicrous. You know, what are you talking about? You think millions of people are going to compare signatures and you're going to decide what's real and what's fake?
1: Right.
2: Please.
1: Right.
2: It's ridiculous.
1: Oh, it's a horrible system. I mean, one...
2: Horrible system. Yeah. And then the other one said, well, they are doing that. So it's a fucking fire hose of lies, you know. And then the big one, and it happened to me twice, where I went to vote in person. I didn't do mail-in ballots. Nobody used to. Only soldiers stationed overseas would do them. It's a bullshit idea. But I went in person, and twice they brought open the ledger and said, oh, you already voted.
1: Oh, so the dementia was kicking in already.
2: No dementia. Some fucker had forged my name, used my address, and she said, oh, you've already voted. Well, no, I haven't. So that's what happens when you have no voter ID.
1: Right. Well,
2: and other times when I did vote, nobody, people, you know what the voter ID was? You know what somebody said to me? Where do you live? In Los Angeles? They even filled in the blank for me. Yes, I do. Okay, vote here.
1: Nice.
2: Yeah, it's colossally fucked up and crooked. Trump is right. He's 1,000% right. It is crooked.
1: According to a USA Today, as of this morning, Bass, 250,000 votes, Rahman, 196, and Pratt, 193.
2: Okay, then that's closer than it had been from an earlier... when I saw, but
1: I mean, under 3,000.
2: Yeah.
1: That's not a lot of votes when you're talking about, we're closing in on, 750,000. It's like, as far as percentages go, 3,000 votes and 750,000 or however many were overall counted is nothing.
2: Mm-hmm.
1: It's always interesting to see this. And also the state where technology allegedly reigned. The amount of time it takes them. Well, you know, they're just trying to do it very, very carefully and methodically. Well, they want to make sure it's right, Larry.
2: It's like the multi-billion-dollar bullet train, Darren. It's been in construction for over 30 years because they want to make sure it's right.
1: I mean, every other state, they know the results of elections the same day.
2: Oh, forget the states. I mean, I saw a great chart a couple days ago. These nations with massive populations, you know, fucking Brazil, and so they're calling elections in 3 or 4 hours. Okay.
1: Right.
2: This is complete, it's fucking total fraud. And anybody that disagrees is full of shit.
1: Well, and by the way they do the elections in California, it is ripe for all sorts of different things, because in most areas, and I don't have the numbers in front of me, maybe somebody in the troll room knows, but California is one of the few places that when you go to the final vote, it isn't the top Democrat versus the top Republican, you know, and maybe there's an independent in there, but in California, they do the first runoff, and usually it's 2 or 3 Democrats that are all just run. It's like you really have no choice whatsoever. No,
2: it's a one-party state. It absolutely is.
1: So the concept that you're really electing somebody that's going to make a difference, which is what I would assume Pratt was going to be a different guy. So the fact that the third place woman, Ramen, is coming out of nowhere. Yeah, I would want some breakdown of where her votes are coming from. And hopefully they have boots on the ground. I mean, they have to allow election watchers, right? I mean, do we have any clue?
2: Allegedly, Trump's DOJ people are going to go in there and sniff around and stuff. But I wish them luck. You know, I hope.
1: Yeah, because you're going to need a smoking gun. That's the whole thing. You can't just be like, we think this is, you know, this will take you right back to the Trump election.
2: Well yeah,
1: everybody thinks it was bad. You have to have some proof to do anything.
2: But there were mountains of proof. As Trump said, there was a ton of proof. And he was absolutely right. And Manhans Welker said there was no evidence. There was a shit pile of evidence, honey.
1: Yeah, people just didn't want to do anything about it once it was the Biden. And then, really, they should have done a lot better with all of these things that were found, you know, in FBI burn bags and all this. It's like, well, where's this evidence? This should all be made public. We should know what's went on, not just, I am tired of just hearing the stories without seeing the evidence.
2: Yeah. And speaking of elections, I want to know what Hunty Biden is running for. It's clear that he is. Have you seen his shit on X?
1: No, but I know he's been around doing interviews. And
2: it is a constant flow of posts about how great he is, and it's all like, oh, I used to be an addict, I'm great. really,
1: that's the selling point ever? I used to be an addict, but
2: I'm clean and sober, and my dad is great, and everything that was wrong with him was invented by Fox News and so on. It's really but that asshole is absolutely, he's running for something. And these morons, there was a meme of Sisson and Hunter as the combo for 28.
1: I believe it.
2: Veep. Yeah.
1: I believe it, because they have nobody else.
2: Yeah.
1: I mean, Kamala's saying she's going to run, and I think even the Democrats are like, no.
2: No.
1: But there's no front runner. There's no Democrat that people actually, except maybe Fetterman, and they don't like him because
2: he has no shot.
1: He breaks the ranks.
2: The front runner is Newsom. He's going to be the guy. It's already determined. I mean, because Obama anointed him over a year ago.
1: Well, you know, it's all because the media is just in the tank for the Republicans. Okay, I know. See, that was my reaction, too. This is a clip of your senator up there, Chris Murphy.
2: Oh.
1: This, he was on Bill Maher's show, and it hurt my brain. This is truly the dimension A, dimension B thing going on. And you and I have talked about this since the beginning of the show, when I kept questioning, why does the left keep saying and spreading such obvious lies? And it finally occurred to me that it's because there are some people that believe it, and it will make them vote in a certain way.
2: Mm.
1: That's all it is. But according to Chris Murphy, it's the other way around when it comes to the media.
2: Really?
1: Yeah.
2: Oh, my. Let's see.
4: What does the panel think of the recent shakeup at 60 Minutes? I'm for it. Good night. No. I'll let you. What do you think of the shakeup at 60 Minutes? Big controversy.
5: I mean, listen, you're watching a censorship state be created. Trump is using the powers that he has available as president of the United States to install only friendly ownership at the big media companies. He's using regulatory powers to punish people who oppose him. I guess it's fascinating to...
1: I would like examples of either one of those things he just claimed.
2: Yes, let's see that evidence.
1: As of yet, I don't think that's happening anywhere. And this, again, Barry Weiss, whatever her name is, taking over for CNN, or CBS rather, because CBS was failing miserably.
2: Yeah.
1: But this is he's going to keep going on here.
5: Me, that like all our big institutions have kind of let us down, right? From academia to the corporate world to big media, they've all folded in with him. And yet we're like 5 months away from an election, and we might pull off a free and fair election. It's kind of astounding that the people of this country.
1: Wait, does he seems like he's preemptively denying an election.
2: Yeah, so it's going to be crooked.
1: I thought that was wrong, Democrats. I thought that was the... Nobody ever in this country would say...
2: The most secure election ever.
1: Right.
2: It's always what they say.
1: So he's preemptively denying it because according to him, all of the media and all of the social media is in the tank for Trump. And the only social media that is leaning towards Trump, I mean, except his own Truth Social, I'm sure, but I don't know how many people use Truth Social. X is at least somewhat fair now. We all remember X before Elon bought it when it was a leftist shithole.
2: Yes, indeed.
1: And a lot of lefties left when, oh my God, the Republicans are going to be able to say things. But I think X is still balanced. I think there's still your fair amount of liberals on X. And I can't make a case for any other social media. I mean, Blue Sky, obviously far left. You know, when it comes to Instagram and Meta and all these, I think they still lean left.
2: X is awash in leftists, Darren. Uh-huh. And I'd say probably, I'm going to guess, probably like 60% of them are bots.
1: Yeah, but
2: they're absolutely, they clutter that interface with their shit. And it's pretty, I'm getting pretty good at spotting the bots. They're everywhere.
1: But if you're going to go the case then of trying to tell me CNN and ABC are in the tank for Trump, wow, you need to get checked, dude.
2: Oh, yeah.
5: Yeah. Even as the corruption of our democracy happens in media, in the corporate world, in and around Donald Trump's inner circle.
1: Hey, media, this motherfucker's saying you're corrupt. Why are you still covering for his party? I want to know.
5: The people have just decided they're hanging on to this democracy.
4: That's a big charge that you just made. That 60 Minutes itself and CBS itself is now completely MAGA. I don't see
5: it's
4: that
5: not completely
4: way.
5: MAGA.
4: Well, that's kind of what you said.
5: But he is clearly intent on installing people who will tell his story.
4: Oh, of course.
5: And will keep his critics off the air.
4: But let me ask you this question. I watch 60 Minutes every week. I've had since I was a kid.
1: And also, I want to point out, did Biden not do exactly that? I mean,
2: yeah.
1: Can we at least acknowledge that? I mean, if you had any kind of credibility whatsoever, you'd be like, hey, you know what? I know things got crazy under the previous administration, but we need media to be individuals and independent again. No, they just want them to tell their side.
4: If I didn't hear all the buzz in the media, if I didn't read about it all the time, would I ever notice that it was any different? I don't think I would.
5: Yeah, it's not just 60 Minutes, and part of it is you don't know what they choose not to air.
4: That's true.
5: Part of what the allegation is that they are killing stories.
1: Okay, so this didn't happen under Biden, right? Oh, they just didn't choose. The guy was in the fucking basement.
2: Well, I mean, the thing is, I mean, where, again, if you want to, let's take a page from Kristen's book. Where's the evidence of this, Murphy?
1: Yes.
2: Because there's a mountain of evidence that Biden was doing it. Well, you know, they fucking threw the New York Post off of Twitter because they wanted to have a look at Hunter's laptop. Any posts that anyone made about the laptop were eliminated, were restricted. It was incredible. If you weren't all in and cheering for the fucking vaxxers, if you said, I think maybe that ivermectin stuff's worth a look, boom, you're gone. You're history. You were deleted. Okay, it was communist Chinese caliber censorship.
1: Yeah,
2: it absolutely fucking was. Where is the counterpart of that from Trump? I don't see him doing that. You know, all this little asshole, by the way, with a terrible rug on his head. Ah. Terrible rug, Chris. You know, Mondemi's is pretty good. This guy's is really bad. Where is the evidence that Trump has done this? All he can do is claim that Trump is some master manipulator and he's fucking arm twisting billionaires that make him look poor.
1: Right.
2: Okay. Into buying major media outlets. Bullshit. They buy shit because they think they're going to make money off of it. That's what they do.
1: And there were independent people that have over the past few years looking at the news coverage of Donald Trump and his administration, and the numbers I think were 94%, but even if anything over 80-70%, it's like, you know, that's not fair coverage. So to sit there and be like, well, there, how are they in the tank for Trump when 90%+ of their coverage is negative about him? It's like, this is the insane shit that people say that, you know, Marr pushed back on him a little bit, but right here is where Marr should have been like, well, 94% of the coverage is negative. So how is he taking over, dipshit?
2: Right. Well, yeah. Did you see all of Scott Pelley's? I'm so hurt.
1: I have that.
2: They fired me. I had a job for 57 years and they fired me.
1: That's a pretty good Pelley. I've got that. But let me let Murphy finish first.
2: Scott, Pelley, actually, he could be like cousins to Scott Simon because Scott Pelley's got that same kind of whistling S in his S's. Bucket-jawed Pelley. He's obnoxious. I can't stand that guy. I wish he could have fired him and crippled him at the same time.
1: Oh, yeah, because he's another disingenuous human.
2: Oh, he's a total fake fuck. Yes.
5: That would be embarrassing for the president. So it's hard to know what you're missing in a censorship environment.
4: But I've seen ones that are not very favorable to the president.
5: Yeah.
4: I that's what I'm saying. I don't know if I would have noticed any different if I hadn't been reading about it. Also, I just don't think being a 60 Minutes correspondent is that hard. I don't feel like Scott Pelley. I don't feel like Scott Pelley was a national treasure. Companies change hands all the
1: time. I mean, that's an understatement right there.
2: Yeah.
4: Time. I never liked him. Sorry. I just never did. Companies change hands. People bring in their own people, their new ownership. You know, just because something changes doesn't mean, I feel like we see everything through such a partisan lens. Oh my God, 60 Minutes has a new cast. So does Saturday Night Live.
5: Bill, it's not just 60 Minutes, right? I mean, they took down his chief late night critic. CBS News at 6:30 does sound and feel different.
4: Trust me,
5: this is not just about 60 Minutes.
4: I feel it too.
5: Yeah.
4: Okay.
1: Yeah, he took down his late night critics because their ratings bombed so much.
2: Yeah, I mean, fucking Colbert was costing him, what was it, 40, 50, tens of millions a year because he sucked. He didn't get any good numbers.
1: Yeah, and well, here's the reason why, just before we'll let this one finish out, but Conan O'Brien knows why the late night guys are failing.
6: I think some comics go the route of, I'm going to just say F Trump all the time, or that's their comedy. And I think, well, now a little bit you're being co-opted because you're so angry. You've been lulled. It's like a siren leading you into the rocks. You've been lulled into just saying F Trump, F Trump, F Trump, screw this guy. You know, and I think you've now put down your best weapon, which is being funny, and you've exchanged it for anger. And that person or any person like that would say, well, things are too serious now. I don't need to be funny. And I think, well, if you're a comedian, you always need to be funny. You just have to find a way. And you just have to find a way to channel that anger into a way that is, because good art will always be a great weapon, will always be a perfect weapon against power. But if you're just screaming and you're just angry, you've lost your best tool in the toolbox.
1: Yeah, and I agree with that. I mean, what Kimmel's been doing has not been entertaining and anti-Trump. It's just been anti-Trump.
2: He thinks it's entertaining.
1: This is the guy that put on blackface and played Carl Malone and Girls on Trampolines.
2: Yeah,
1: back when TV was fun.
2: Yep.
1: It's like, so then you pretend like, oh no, we're the holier than thou crew here. We would never do such things. And it's like, again, when you get to be all negative, anybody that is 100% negative on anybody, you know they're full of shit. Because, you know, Trump has done some good things for everybody. And when nobody can even come down and admit that, except maybe Fetterman, I mean, he's for the war and what's going on in, you know, Iran, which whether you like it or not, he's like, hey, I agree with the president. And hey, guess what? I'm a Democrat. Wow.
2: And oh, by the way, we're now, this is day 100 or 101, I think. And they're lobbing missiles at Israel.
1: It's like we're all having a gay old time.
2: Yeah, 15 days to flatten the curve. 15 days to bring Iran to its knees. We bunker busted all their missile silos, and they're going to be kissing our ass and begging for a deal. I don't think so.
1: While I understand his point, Trump playing the card of, well, Vietnam took X amount of years, like it's not as good of a comparison as you'd like to be bringing out.
2: No, he can do better than that.
1: Yeah.
2: There's no comparison really there at all.
1: It's like, I understand you're only 3 months in as opposed to years and years and years. And people will then be and fucking, well, is this a war or is this just a military action? I mean, we just bombed them and then we really haven't been doing much except negotiating allegedly. But I like that some other people are getting involved. That just makes it more fun,
2: I guess.
1: Let's finish this one here.
7: So, I mean, I'm part of it. I get it. But we're just talking about 60 Minutes now. But yes, I agree. He's a danger to media. He's a danger to freedom of speech. But just 60 Minutes, I don't know. I mean, and I'm not going to make that decision until I see a smoking gun, like something like, oh, wow. You know, now we're you know, tick, tick, tick. Candace Owens and Alex Jones on 60 Minutes.
5: But they're always going to maintain a veneer of objectivity, right? The good ones who are trying to carefully transition a country from democracy to autocracy don't do it overnight, right? It is methodical that over time you feel like you don't have the space to criticize. And if you are going to put forth the administration's propaganda, you get an elevated seat at the table. So that doesn't just turn on a dime. That is a project that authoritarians or would-be authoritarians are engaging
7: over a lot. When I see actual evidence of that, I'll be on your side. What is your...
1: Yeah, but what Murphy just said there, I mean, totally explains what happened under Biden, especially with the COVID stuff.
2: And I got to back up Marr. I'd like him to explain how Trump is an enemy of free speech.
1: Yes, he said a danger, which he could go too far, but I haven't seen him go too far, you know, as far as, you know, with any of the... I mean, he could have said, like, well, pull the ABC's license because I don't like what they're doing.
2: Biden was a total fucking sneak. He came out and made nice, nice faces and, you know, ate ice cream cones and fell off his bike.
1: That's true. I forgot he actually did fall off a bike.
2: Yeah, and then he did horrible, horrible shit when no one was looking, which is pretty much the playbook for almost all politicians. And Trump, on the other hand, he just comes out and just right from the hip, he says what it, you know, I thought it was so funny with Welker. Yeah. In fact, I think that clip bears repeating. I love to hear Trump because the best part, nobody mentioned at the end what he said, I've had enough, darling.
1: Yes.
2: and then he pats her on the shoulder like some, you know, recalcitrant 9-year-old kid. It was perfection because nobody can say, some asshole congressman from Georgia or somewhere saying, how dare he disrespect her? He did not disrespect that woman.
1: No, and nobody's,
2: you know,
1: if he
2: said, hey, you fucking bitch, that would be disrespecting. But he called her a crook. That's not disrespect. That's a statement of his opinion about her. It's a perfectly legit opinion to have, and that her network is crooked as well, and that California voting is crooked. But suddenly that's disrespect. No, it's not.
1: Yes, and there's no agenda pointed out. His getting up and walking away was an hour or so into an interview.
2: Yes.
1: It wasn't, you know, he sat down, we asked him three questions, and he's
2: He spent an hour with her at some weird fucking barn with a tractor behind him. Yes. You could hear the rain on the tin roof. I mean, I thought that was very accommodating for the leader of the free world to sit there and listen to her bullshit for an hour in a rainy fucking barn.
1: Well, that's it. And Trump is, I don't know how anybody can try to argue that he has made himself accessible even to the media that despises him. Now, he will tell you to your face that he thinks you're an awful person and a horrible journalist, but he will sit down and talk to you.
2: Yes. Yes.
1: The same can't be said for Joey. I mean, I get it. He was totally out of his mind, but the same could not be said for Obama either. You know, Obama True. Only went. He, I didn't see him going out of his way to go on to more conservative networks to shoot his ideas out there. It just didn't happen.
2: No.
1: So Trump, the fact that he's willing to talk to these people, and I think it's good because I think the regular person that sees a lot of this stuff goes, mm-hmm. huh, well, yeah. maybe he has a point here. Mm-hmm. But the Scott Pelley thing, I did laugh out loud when I first heard Bill Maher say, you know, I don't consider Scott Pelley a national treasure.
2: Thank you, Bill. Yeah, really. But all those 60 Minute guys thought they were, you know.
1: Yeah, well, as you said,
2: I shouldn't say all. There was one I actually knew. I used to shoot skeet with this guy, Bill Whitaker. And I hope he sticks around because he was good and he was very fair and balanced, as we like to say. And
1: well, that's all you want. You want somebody that's doing that. If you're not honest, and here, this is funny because I'll play the Scott Pelley clip, which he ends with, you know, oh, this is why I'm a journalist. It's like, yeah, but you're not a good journalist because you are a fucking partisan hack that is mm-hmm. only spreading propaganda, not covering the situation honestly. Right. And it's interesting because he's going to point out that for a democracy to work, we need a functioning media.
2: Vital.
1: And he's right about that, but then he doesn't either

0: silences were left in on this one, because I mean, it brought the drama.
1: Sure. I've never worn the uniform, but I've been in combat for this country in Afghanistan and Iraq, Kuwait, been shot at, spent nights in foxholes filling up with water in the desert. I'm not aware that the president of the United States has ever done any of those things for his country.
0: Can I just stop for one moment and say,
2: sure,
0: he's motherfucking been shot! I mean, what the fuck is this guy thinking?
2: Yeah.
0: He didn't have to go to fucking Iran or Afghanistan. People here fucking took shots at him because of motherfuckers like you, Pelly.
2: Well said, Darren.
0: I mean, this kind of insanity. Like, oh no, and then I was in combat? No, you weren't. You were a fucking observer. You weren't in combat. Yeah. You were near combat.
2: Yeah, but you see, he sort of, you know, hedged his line a little. You know, I didn't wear a uniform, but, you know. This isn't too far from that, was it?
0: Brian Williams
2: asshole with, you know, I was shot at or shot down or whatever. You know, all these people are so full of shit. Really.
1: Please correct me if I'm wrong.
0: I just did.
1: You become a journalist because you love the First Amendment. You become a journalist because you love the country. And while all the other descriptions that the president used about me might be applicable, not that one.
2: Oh. The whispered gasp.
0: And I left this silence in. It's still going. The silence is still...
2: Style's still going?
0: Yeah, okay. It's going to end right here.
1: There is no democracy without journalism.
0: That's true.
2: That's true.
1: It can't be done.
2: Well, actually, he's wrong. There's no democracy without legit journalism.
0: Yes.
2: Fucking, you know, Soviet Russia had TASS and what the fuck was the other one? They all have their version of journalism.
0: Yeah, propaganda is different than journalism.
2: Totally different, yeah.
1: And that is why I am a journalist.
0: No, you're an actor. I mean, you might be a decent actor. I mean, this whole...
2: Well, he's not a journalist right now. He doesn't have a job.
0: Well, he's probably on YouTube or...
2: yeah, probably.
0: He's going to go the Candace Owens route. He'll probably be on her podcast, and then she'll be on his podcast. Adam Curry was absolutely right. I am tired of the podcast, Circle Jerk.
2: Yeah.
0: It's really? Like, well, this is... Well, how else do we get our news out? Except we go on your show, and then they go on our show, and then...
2: Yeah.
0: It's propaganda everywhere, because again... Very rarely do you find two people with totally opposing views, because it breaks down at this point into garbage. So, I mean, I can't even imagine like David Pakman going up against Crowder. I mean, they're both, you know, just similar guys on opposite sides of the spectrum.
2: Well, Crowder's pretty smart and talented and Pakman's just a fucking script reader for, you know, Soros.
0: But he's making $8,000 a month to tell you those lies.
2: Oh, Crowder's making a lot more than that.
0: I know. He's got mugs and everything.
2: Yeah.
0: It's in the, that's what you have to do to be popular. You got to have a lot of mugs.
2: A lot of mugs. T-shirts, too.
0: But this is the insanity of where media is, and a lot of it is the social media, but you have people, you know, senators on the left that'll come out and be, well, you know, all the news media is in the tank for Trump, and they're going to tell you that Trump is using his authoritarian powers to silence the bad news about him, as people still tell you that 90% of the news about Trump is bad. So I don't understand. He obviously is incompetent then at shutting down the bad news. It's like, I think Trump just wants the fair shake, which is, hey, when you and I were growing up, both sides of the story were told, and that was it. You got to decide if there was a situation like in politics that, well, you know, the guy on the left, here's his 60 seconds.

0: He gets to give you his story. Then the guy on the right gives 60 seconds, gives you his story. And you as the citizen, you as the listener, you as the viewer got to decide who you believed.
1: Well, it was and it wasn't. I don't think it's as clean as you think it has.
0: No, but it's much more than now, where the viewpoint is determined by the network. Yeah.
1: But it was still massively determined by the networks. And an example would be, funny thing, I was watching Deer Hunter with my daughter.
0: De Niro.
1: De Niro, yeah. And, kind of course, nobody teaches history anymore. I was kind of like telling her, well, this is going on. You know, this was a French colony, and then the Red Chinese equipped the NVA, and the Viet Cong was the guerrilla. Anyway, I'd give her kind of a little thumbnail history lesson, you know. And if you it's hard to find, but it's true. It had reached a point where the North Vietnamese were ready to say, okay, fuck it, it's a draw, we quit. They were very, very close to that point in time. But the media, the same media you're saying was even-handed, was abso-fucking-lutely not. For them, the Vietnam thing was a complete, it was an American bully job, and we had no business being there, and so on and so forth. It was depicted as the most evil war, or police action, as they called it, you know, in the history of the world. And Dick Nixon was coming back up for re-election, and his pollsters and handlers and said, hey, listen, Bubba, you got to shut this fucking thing down, or you don't have a prayer. You're just not going to make it, you know. And that's when he said, yeah, okay, fuck it, it's done. And then look what happened, you know, the fall of Saigon and
0: right.
1: The millions of people. And, you know, I go to a restaurant here where I live fairly often, owned by Vietnamese refugees. And they tell the story. They're not bullshitting. You know, it was some of the critics of the film Deer Hunter was that it was unkind to the Vietnamese people. So right there is a major lie, because they're leaving out a critical word that belongs in that sentence. They were unkind to the North Vietnamese army and Viet Cong, who were fucking monsters, absolute fucking monsters, what they did. But they put the blanket of the Vietnamese people. And, you know, like I said, my friends at my restaurant, they're like, hey, man, we love the fucking Yanks. They were great. You know, they saved our ass. They saved our lives. They saved our farms, our business, whatever, until they didn't. And they went away.
0: Well, yeah. So you have to separate
1: that regime. So that war can legitimately be said it was lost.
2: The sound of punk and the look of punk is not necessarily part of it anymore. I mean, boy bands look like Johnny Rotten or Sid Vicious, and pop punk bands sound like boy bands. But the spirit of punk goes back to the anti-war hippies, the people who did all the revolt in 1968 in France, goes back to the Beat Generation, the early rock and rollers. The spirit is where you find it, basically. And you'll find it in some of these movies, even if the people who made them don't look like punks. So it's where you find it. What drives me mad? Stupid questions. That's not that stupid a question, but you know what I mean.
3: The band was on an old raggedy bus, but he had a small Learjet, and that's what he used to go from town to town.
4: We get off work after a really good show, and he'll say, we gonna rehearse, and rehearse until about 3 or 4 o'clock in the morning, and he would go to the hotel and go to sleep and then fly to the next job. And all of us would have to then get on the bus.
3: Every once in a while, he would cherry pick a musician from the band to fly with him to the next town.
5: Gertie, she come look for me after every show. The boss wants you to fly with him. I'm like, man. Because he was like your uncle or your dad or something, you know, like he was cool. But he wasn't the guy you hang with, you know. And he'd get me up there in that air, man. He'd get to talking about stuff that I really didn't want, girls and stuff like that. I'm like, yeah, whatever, man. I want to play some music. Then he would strike up a conversation about going back, you know. Like, he would say, like, I can't go back to that. I ain't going back to that now. I'll kill myself before I go back to that. We up in the air at 30,000. And I'm like, come on, dude. You know, I'm killing yourself, man. I'm up in this air with you like that, you know. So then after a while, I would hide until he was gone.
3: I do remember one time he was angry at a young drummer who had just was an apprentice. He'd been on the road for about 2 weeks. And James had given him a shot. He pointed at him one night.

0: wasn't happy with what the kid had done. Tell that kid to fly with me tonight. Got on the plane and he started telling him, son, I gave you the biggest break. You'll never get another opportunity like this in your life. I don't understand you. I don't understand you. When I first heard you play, I thought you were the next biggest drummer in the world. But the only thing I can tell you today, as long as this plane's in the air, you got a job. And then he turned away, started reading a magazine.
1: James Brown was a control freak, and he wanted to control the lives of the men in his band and the singers who performed with him, and his women, obviously.
2: I remember one time we were at the Mason Hotel in New Orleans. I went to James and I told him, I can't make it off of $250. He said, well, I thought you and Bobby was doing things together. I said, that might be so, but I'm a singer, and I want to know what I'm getting paid for my work. He said, I want to talk to Miss Anderson in private, because I know she don't want y'all to be hearing about her business. So that was cool with me. So we went in the restroom, and before he gave me the money, he told me that he was in love with me. Now, if I had said, I'm not in love with you, I don't want you, that man might go crazy. So I use what I see he used. And I say, I love you too, but Bobby needs me. Now, as much as James did wrong to Bobby, he loved Bobby. And when I said that Bobby needs me, he respected that and he respected me. So that's what happened.
3: Christian McBride finally got to play on the same bill with his hero. It happened at the Montreux Jazz Festival in 1993.
4: That was the thrill of a lifetime. And of course, being a James Brown scholar, while we were playing, you know, I could see like Danny Ray and Martha High and all of these, you know, James Brown veterans on the side of the stage. Martha High was the mother hen of the James Brown organization. She was really the person to know if you really wanted true entry into the James Brown world.
3: This courtship lasted years and culminated with an invitation to James Brown's Christmas party in 1996.
4: So we're sitting there having dinner. I'm sitting there quiet as a mouse, just, you know, I mean, it was just, it was out of the blue. He says, Mr. McBride. Yes, Mr. Brown. You know, y'all know Mr. McBride's been contacting me about doing this project. Now tell me more about this, son. What you want to do? So I gave him this whole thing, how much you love jazz, and I know that your special brand of funk was infused by jazz values, you know, improvisation. He just kind of, he sat there, he just went, y'all see that? Now that young man knows the stuff. He studied James Brown. Now see, I appreciate that, son. You're doing your homework. That's what I'm talking about. Man, I've been telling all my friends that I know the great Christian McBride. Got your records, been checking you out. He said, well, enjoy the party, son. I was like, okay. About 3 hours later, party's over, people are starting to leave, and I take a picture with Mr. Brown and Miss High. Right before the camera clicks, James Brown leans over and he says, you don't fool me, son. I said, excuse me? He says, I'm hip to you. I know what you're doing. You don't think I know, but I know what's happening. I'm going, what? What are you talking about? Don't give me that. You know, you try to take Miss High from me. I was like, you trying to take it for your own organization. I was like, no, I'm not, Mr. Brown. He said, son, I think you misunderstood something. I ain't making no record with you. I don't make no records with nobody. If this record's going to happen, it's going to be a James Brown record with Christian McBride as a guest, not a Christian McBride record with James Brown as a guest. And another thing, that record of yours ain't nothing. You can't play no bass. Who told you you got talent? You ain't nothing, son. Can't play no bass.
3: The next time Christian McBride saw his hero, it was at his funeral.
5: It resulted, as a matter of fact, in Brown assaulting his wife with a lead pipe and firing a gun at a car that she was in. These are charges that Brown denies. He was released yesterday on $15,000 bond. He joins us from Atlanta to discuss the charges, and we welcome you, James Brown. How did all of this trouble begin?
6: Living in America. Nothing wrong.
5: Nothing wrong at all. You're not in any difficulty, but you're out on bond.
6: No, I'm not.
5: Have all the charges been dropped?
6: Yeah, I'm out on love.
5: Well, are you out on love or out of love? Which is it?
6: Out on love. Alone from night to night, you find me.
5: Now, James, this isn't the first time you and your wife have had a problem. Are the two of you going to be able to work this out?
6: Let's talk about some music.
5: You want to talk about music, and you don't want to talk about what happened?
6: No, it's all over.
5: Well, let's talk about your tour. When are you leaving?
6: We're leaving tomorrow.
5: And where are you going?
6: Rio de Janeiro and São Paulo, Brazil.
5: Now, your fans will have read all about this, James. Aren't you concerned about that?
6: No. Dankeschön. I'm concerned because there's nothing wrong.
5: And what are you going to say to your fans when they ask you some questions about it?
6: I'm going to say, I feel good. Papa's got a brand new bag. It's a man's world.
5: Well, that's the second time we've heard that in 2 days. That's very interesting. Now, don't leave us, James. You stay right there.
6: I'm
5: we
6: not
5: have
6: leave
5: more that we have
6: something.
5: To talk about. Well, tell us a little bit about what you're going to be doing,
6: Ted,
5: on this tour.
6: What'd you say?
5: What are you going to be doing on this tour?
6: I'm going to be doing Papa's got a brand new bag, living in America. Sex machine, get up off of that thing. I feel good. Jam.
5: Now, I understand that you already... James, I have to ask you one serious question here. I understand you already have started divorce proceedings. Does that mean that you're now eligible?
6: I'm single. I want to mingle.
5: You want to mingle?
6: Yeah.
5: Now, the women love you when you get out there. Why do you think that is?
6: What'd you say?
5: The women love you when you get out there.
6: Why is that, ladies?
5: Well, I'm asking you.
6: Huh? Because I look good.
5: Why do you think that is? You
6: look good. I smell good. I feel good.
5: And you sing good.
6: And make love good.
5: Oh. Well, there we are. We don't have to ask anybody else. We got that from the source. There you are. Now, you're involved in publishing a gospel magazine. Tell us a little bit about that.
6: The Second Coming. It's out of Augusta, Georgia's anchor. Joseph P. Young is the editor, and James Brown is one of the advisors. And we're doing a fantastic job. The Second Coming. It features, on this week, I think we have the Pope and I believe the Williams brothers.
5: Mm-hmm.
6: And next week we're going to have Reverend Al Sharpton, I think, on the cover.
5: Mm-hmm.
6: And we'll be doing a lot of good things, and hopefully we'll get Brother Ted Turner on the cover. Ted, where you at?
5: James, we want to thank you for being with us today.
6: Wait
5: and
6: a
5: giving
6: minute,
5: us an
6: I just
5: opportunity.
6: Got here.
5: Oh, is there something more you want to say that we haven't covered?
6: Yeah, I want to say a lot of things.
5: Okay, go ahead.
6: I love you. I love America. I love everybody.
5: Well,
6: I feel good.
5: It sounds to me as though you're not troubled by any of this at all.
6: This is a man's world.
5: Thanks for reminding us of that. Every once in a while, we forget.
6: Get up on
5: that. We've remembered again. James, good luck on your tour. Thanks for being with us. I guess we're going to hear lots more.
6: Hasta luego.
3: Writer R.J. Smith penned a biography on Brown. As he recalls, the trouble started in September 1988 at Brown's own business office in Augusta.
7: He was at his office one day, and in the other part of the office suite, there's an insurance seminar going on where, I don't know, people are getting trained in how to sell insurance or something. Somehow, somebody from the seminar was using his bathroom. And he felt very strongly that that was the wrong thing for them to be doing. He came out with a shotgun, he enters the insurance seminar, and he wants to know who's used his bathroom. And they better ask him before they ever think about that again. James caught on fast the problems that might trigger, and he jumps into his pickup truck and drives away.
3: Police reports from the day suggest he did not heed the authorities when they began to pursue him.
7: One of the cops pulled out his 38 and shoots out his tires. That does not stop James Brown.
3: At heart, a country boy with deep knowledge of his home turf, he went back and forth across the border into South Carolina.
7: The cops are chasing him. He's weaving around on rims. He ends up driving through a roadblock. And he gets charged with attempted murder.
3: He got 6 years in prison for that one.
8: The reason why Jason didn't meet with us is because he was pissed off because Peter Mensch got Voivod kicked off the bill.
9: Call Peter Mensch.
8: And I don't know where Jason got his information, but I don't have a problem whatsoever with Jason being on the bill. In fact, I welcome it. You know, it'd be good to see him. It'd be good to see Voivod. And,
10: well, I know Mensch has a problem with Jason. He wants to, like, rub him into the dirt as far as he can. I don't know if he'd go that far to do that.
9: Hi, Metallica. So is it Metallica?
11: Yes, it is. Well,
8: it is.
12: What's left of it, yeah.
9: Okay.
8: We have a question for you.
9: What's that?
8: Okay, Jason told Bruce that the reason why he canceled the meeting was because Voivod got bumped off a bill in Europe when Peter Mensch... when Peter Mensch said if Jason Newsted or Voivod are on the same bill as Metallica, Metallica aren't playing.
9: Right, that's exactly what I said. You're right. I didn't even know he was in Voivod.
8: He didn't even know he was in Voivod. I love it.
9: Come on.
8: I love it.
10: That's okay. That's what we thought.
8: That's what we thought.
10: See you, man.
9: Bye, bye.
8: It's just this whole thing, this whole avalanche of all these rumors and this and that and this, and you gotta, it's like I'm just like getting to the point now again. I have to shut myself off from all of it because I get so, do you know what I mean? I can't fucking deal. We should spend some time with him. This is fucking.
11: We've been trying.
10: He owes me 3 phone calls.
8: Okay, so you've left messages post the him canceling the meeting.
10: Yes.
11: I almost feel like he's holding this part of it hostage now, because this would be the final chapter, and I think he's afraid to take that final step.
8: What, do we have to take Voivod out on tour with us just to prove the point? I mean, it's fucking so pathetic. This is like sandbox shit. This is like when I see my kid argue with his friend over who gets to fucking play with a lightsaber. Seriously. This is the fucking sandbox.
13: Well, he's wounded.
8: Huh?
13: He's wounded.
11: Yeah, but, you know, it's up to him to mend himself, and we're giving him every opportunity.
8: He fucking left the band! He fucking left the band! Which part of that is... Hello? Do you know what I mean? He fucking left the band. I mean, period. Exclamation point. Which part of that is forgotten? Which part of that got left out of the equation?
10: You're right.
8: The fuck did we turn into the bad guys? I don't understand that part. He fucking left the fucking band. Jesus Christ.
14: Life is an eternal birthday party for somebody else with an occasional 5-minute work spurt.
13: You know?
14: Life is a permanent limp dick with an occasional blowjob.
13: I like that.
14: What?
8: And, you know, now it's time to philosophize?
15: Philosophize, I like.
8: Philosophize, yeah.
15: I think that'll...
14: This is how you take a normal, good-sounding snare drum and turn it into the complete abortion of Saint Anger. Okay, sure. You ready?
15: Right.
14: Rock and roll? Saint Anger. That's simple. Right? Saint Anger, despair, misery, anger.
15: Loss of revenue.
14: Right? Loss of revenue.
16: Heavy and perhaps in a different way. And also, of course, the lyrics are very heavy as well. But we'll talk about those a bit later on.
17: When you play Metallica records backwards, you can actually hear Flipper.
14: That is Dickie.
18: I can sit here and stew in my anger and my frustration and my hatred all by myself.
19: And when I'm really excited about playing a certain thing or a certain passage, sometimes I'll sit up, or you know,
8: not very often.
19: But yeah, which is only once maybe. But or if I'm using a wah pedal, I'll stand up. But
8: which is very often.
19: Usually I sit down. Yeah.

0: take it. We only have four songs.
1: Oh, five now. It's okay. It's all right. It's okay.
0: It's been a year and a half.
1: I know, I know. It's all, don't pay any attention to what that guy said on that post. It's okay.
0: We only have four songs.
1: I know. Don't pay attention to that post. It's okay.
0: There's no end in sight.
1: There will be. Just get it. It'll be okay there.
0: May? I can't wait till May.
1: I know.
0: It'll be so okay. Far away.
2: I think I'm going to commit suicide.
3: And you'd have your back to me. You'd basically be in the shower, and then I would come in and I'd join you. I would start to massage your boob. Well, if I took you down there, then I'd want to take a shower with you right away. So I got my hands in it, and I'd put it in around in front. You know, you'd feel the tension drain out of you. Yeah.
2: Quartet. It's a poetry slam. Who gives a crap?
4: A lot. A lot of people do. This is National Police Week.
2: You know what, Bill? Let's do something nice for police, for National Police Week, you and I. Let's have us agree to promote a reinstatement of the ban on assault weapons, because that doesn't celebrate killing cops metaphorically or figuratively. It tries to get weapons that kill cops literally off the streets.
4: As you know,
2: that's important.
4: As
2: this
4: you know, if you've ever
2: nothing.
4: Done any research.
2: No, you do support it. Correct. I'm saying, correct. Let's.
5: Hi, this is Gilbert Gottfried, and I just watched that podcast, Abe and a Six Pack, and it was the worst. It was the worst shit I've ever watched. It just shows anybody can have a podcast. And even by those standards of anyone having a podcast, this one was shit. It's like, it's stupid, it's boring, it's a waste of time. And, you know, there are two-year-olds with podcasts that are more worthwhile listening to than that. It's just, don't waste your time. Really, really avoid it like the plague.
6: Abs in a six-pack!
7: ABSNA, six, the number, PACK. .com.
6: All right. What's that word? Sean in Maine. Go ahead. Shane.
8: Hi, how you doing?
6: I'm sick of it.
8: Hey, Alex, can you hear me?
6: Yeah, of course I can hear you. I just wait till you.
8: Yeah, so first off,
9: it's killed me.
10: From the taste,
11: like,
10: right?
11: You choked on it?
9: No, what happened was my daughter, we were driving across country, and my daughter had this, you know, and she bought it, you know, like a pilot fucking station or whatever. And I said, hey, let me try one of those, you know. And I put it in my mouth, and I started, you know, tasted okay. I mean, I wasn't crazy about it. And then after about 40 seconds, my throat just closed.
10: Oh, geez, oh, like God. An anaphylactic reaction?
9: It just, exactly. It fucking closed. And I thought, I'm going to fucking die. And I pulled up. Yeah, pulled over. I don't know where the hell it was. We were some backwater somewhere. And my wife's like, what's the matter? What's the matter? You know, it was insane. Luckily, I had baking soda in the car somewhere. And I threw some of that in water because I think it's sort of it's anti-inflammatory or whatever.
11: Uh-huh.
9: And I started gargling with that shit on the side of the road. But I thought it was going to be lights out.
6: Sudden death!
9: Yeah, and I still have the box. I was cleaning out my garage because I'm moving, and I also have the box because after it was done, I said I'm having this shit analyzed by the greatest lab in the world. I'm going to sue them and fucking own them. Whoever makes Swedish fish, because there's poison in here.
11: Sweden,
9: it had to be.
10: Yeah, it's like Swedish fish or freebase anthrax. You know, it's a roll of the dice.
9: Yeah, exactly. That's what I was thinking. I thought maybe my daughter. I love my daughter, and she loves me. I thought maybe she secretly hates my guts and she's dosed it.
10: Shit, I didn't know you were even here.
12: Yeah, man.
10: What's up?
12: I'm always here.
10: Fuck, you've been here this whole time. Fine. Oh, man. Well,
12: Yeah, for the entire fuck Bin Laden bit there.
10: I wish you would have told me.
12: Sound good? Audio's good?
10: Yeah, I think so.
12: Cool.
10: You're looking pretty good.
12: Nice.
10: Do the finger guns? Are you doing the finger guns to audios? Like, you know what I'm talking about? Like,
12: I was doing the wink, you know.
10: But with one gun. The wink, you do one gun and a wink, or you do two guns? You do, or you do one finger gun and a wink, you go. And then if you're doing two finger guns, you go. That's one for each gun. And that like is a free or a lesson shotgun. To everybody. That is a free...
12: Also cock shot. You can do the...
10: Free fucking lesson for everybody right there. What are we even lesson. Doing? What are we even doing?
12: I don't know, man. You're leaving the door open again.
10: Yeah, so I can't even start the... I can't even start the show until we close the door. And let's just keep it closed, shall we?
12: Let's keep it closed tonight.
10: Yeah, I think we should. All right, well, let's just... Didn't quite. The door was a little still off. Latency. It's the latency with the door.
12: The sweet
10: yeah.
12: sound of silence.
10: Let's do a show.
12: Let's do a show.
11: Antarctica is a land of extremes. Nearly 98% of the ground is covered by an ice sheet up to 3 miles thick. A mountain as towering as Japan's Mount Fuji at 12,400 feet would not even break the surface. Temperatures regularly fall below minus 50 degrees Fahrenheit, with winds of up to 200 miles an hour. During its peak season, it is home to only 4,000 scientists and military personnel.
13: Antarctica is the last frontier. It holds our imagination. Old maps that said, here be monsters. The last remaining territory on the planet that could have such a designation is Antarctica.
11: Although it was discovered nearly 250 years ago, scientists have more questions than answers when it comes to this frozen continent. Due to the sheer depth of the ice covering its landmass, the surface of Antarctica is unable to be seen with the naked eye.

0: Antarctica. What the fuck is going on down there? And why, if you... So, like, there are military bases down there. Like, lots of countries have military bases down there. And if you show up in Antarctica, they will kill you. They will shoot you in the head. They'll, like, as you're, like, if you just start... If you just take a boat to Antarctica, get off and start walking around, they will kill you. Like, I saw some, like, the conspiratorial part is like, oh, there's something under the ice out there, and there's, like, an underground civilization or the remains of Atlantis, that kind of thing or whatever. But, like, the part that's not really debated is, like, yeah, you cannot go to Antarctica. Like, you can't go there. They'll shoot you.
1: Yeah, so I've heard of people... I don't know if it's immediately they just execute you. From what I've heard, they're like, leave, get off. Because you can't privately make your way to Antarctica.
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3: 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Damn cold.
4: God damn, it's cold.
5: Damn, that's a cold-ass honky.
6: It's Wednesday, August 16th, 2023. Here for Abs in a Six-Pack, episode 205 with Noah. And this is a new live son of a bitch.
7: This is a new live
8: Abs
7: son of a bitch.
8: Six-Pack.
7: This is a new live son of a bitch.
9: This is
7: a new live son of a bitch.
9: Get nipply out. I mean nippy out. What am I saying? Nipple.
7: This is a
9: there is a lip in the air, though.
10: Antarctica is the coldest place on Earth, containing 90% of the planet's ice. It looks almost like an alien planet. There are some who think it's hiding proof of aliens themselves.
11: I can't feel my fingers anymore. I lied. They're numb.
12: Maybe you should wear these extra gloves. My hands are starting to get sweaty.
11: Extra gloves? You've had this pair of extra gloves this whole time?
12: Yeah.
7: This is
12: we're in the Rockies.
7: Live son of a bitch.
11: I'm going to kill you.
12: What?
11: I'm going to kill you. I'm going to kill you, Lloyd.
12: Calm down.
11: Right now, I'm going to kill you.
12: Harry, you got that crazy look in your eye.
7: This is a new live son of a bitch.
6: Hey, guess what this is, Noah?
13: It's a new live son of a bitch, I think.
6: Goddamn right. It's a new live son of a bitch. Episode 204. No, sorry, 205 of Abs in a Six-Pack. 204 was earlier today. Midas and I did a little prank on Barbs. It was fun. I do have the shot collar on.
13: Gotcha.
6: So that's all in play. And with that, let's get the show going.
13: Let's do this.
6: The show has started now. Now it started. Noah, last we left off, we promised alien talk and UFO talk and Nazi talk and how ties into Antarctica.
13: Yeah, there's a lot of,
6: you know, in high school. Haul it how.
13: There's too many legends about Antarctica to even count, man. The aliens and the Nazis are very fun and compelling, I guess, side of things, you know. I mean, we referenced last time that, like, certain cultures and shit have believed and had myths about their ancestors coming from like some southern land, some southern continent. That clip that you played at the beginning said that we discovered Antarctica 200 something years ago, but we have maps that date from over 500 years ago in the 1500s, like early 1500s.
6: What was the name of that one you brought up last time? You know, I always forget the name of it.
13: Perry Reese. There's Perry like there's Reese, three others too. It's hard to remember the names because they're like, you know, they're far foreign names, you know.
6: Remember any of that.
13: I mean, come on, dude.
6: I
13: definitely can't.
6: I try not to, for being honest. That's what I've said it before and I'll say it again. If you don't speak American, if you don't speak English, then you're not a real human being. You probably don't have a soul, and that's why the British are the worst.
13: Right.
6: Because they don't speak English.
13: I mean, they're soulless, you know. I mean.
6: And because they don't speak English. Let's start. Okay, we watched a lot of History Channel last time. We watched Shatner and two other History Channel, or not watched. I say watched, but we covered it. And there was a lot of talk of pyramids on Antarctica. Now,
13: yeah,
6: I don't know. I have more stuff on that, but if, between me and you, would you? Okay, well, let me ask you this. That maybe this is a good way to dissect which we should cover of my of what we both have prepared. I don't think pyramids would necessarily count as aliens, but they kind of do in a certain way. If you think about, well, we'll get into it with the Aryans.
13: Yeah, I don't know. They might lend themselves towards aliens.
6: They could certainly but, like, be explained I mean, away without it, aliens. It could just be an advanced ancient civilization. But
13: there have been pyramids found on every single continent across the world. Like there have been pyramids found like almost everywhere. So it's like with Graham Hancock, his theory is that it's signs of an ancient civilization where this is something that they did. Like they traveled and they explored the world. And that's why we have maps from the 1500s, supposedly 250 to 80 years before Antarctica was even discovered. You know, and those maps were based on older maps that were lost. And like we have like the Piri Reis map, we only have half of it. The other half is gone. Like, so they don't even have all of it. But it's a very legitimate map.
6: Do you think there's some asshole hanging on to the other half just holding out? You think there's some guy just holding on to the other half of the map? Like,
13: honestly, it was probably destroyed. Like, cause it was a standard for years. Like, I mean, like I'm talking thousands of years of like, when you dominated another, like when you pillaged and took over another kingdom or area or town or whatever the fuck, like you would also destroy all of their fucking like religious artifacts, their historical artifacts. Like you'd fucking basically just annihilate all of their information as well as fucking
6: rape them and shit. Or you keep it for yourself and say that it's been destroyed. That's the best way to do it.
13: I mean, I think that's the smart way, but I mean, yeah, I'm not sure that's...
6: Well,
13: I think there's a lot of really like the burning of the Library of Alexandria, right? Like, I mean, I think that probably
6: the prime example I've always said is what if they just said it got burnt down? What if they stole the shit out of there, then burnt it down? The Library of Alexandria is the perfect example of why not just destroy the information and say it got destroyed?
13: Possible.
6: That what is the most important thing when you're conquering a nation or an invading territory or rival? And when we're talking big scale on the geopolitical stage, what is the most important thing you control before? If you kill a guy, yeah, you might be worried his kids or one of his kids will try to take vengeance on you in a vendetta. Or if you take the women and children, you kill all the people. The most important thing to destroy or control rather is information for sure. So when you conquer somebody, if they have a more advanced version of a map than you those days and now, but especially back then, if you find a civilization that has a more accurate map, you fucking destroy all their copies of it and don't let anybody have it but your guys, because you can navigate the planet so much easier if you're the only one that has an accurate map. I might have overexplained that.
13: You're giving a very detailed case for like one specific motivation for why.
6: I got caught in the weeds there, but I think it's rational, and it's something that I always will stick by. I'll stick by my guns on that.
13: Yeah, until I see like, you know, evidence, you know, specific evidence for that. I mean, I think it's highly possible like that they might have lied about the burning of the Library of Alexandria just to keep the information for themselves. I mean, that's selfishness is a human trait and it's a strong human trait. So
6: map you were talking about.
13: That's possible. But the thing is that like maybe I don't have evidence for that. Like I'm not saying no to that, but I don't necessarily have anything that compels me to believe that that's the case. My understanding is that they burnt the Library of Alexandria like in a way to basically, I mean, eliminate their intelligence and the records of their intelligence and shit. And also things were so personal back then. You know what I'm saying?
6: Here's another analogy.
13: I gotta defeat you, rape your people, and then piss on all your information and like fucking
6: or
13: like,
6: implement
13: I mean,
6: it. Let me use another analogy. What we opened up with the theme music for John Carpenter's The Thing. What does The Thing do? it doesn't just destroy all your shit. It takes assimilates all the knowledge. So now in any future life form it takes for the next million years, theoretically, it is capable of transforming into that genetic knowledge it copies.
13: Who knows? Because, I mean, I see the analogy you're making, but what I'm saying is that so it plays into this. What does the thing do? It disguises itself, right? It makes itself a perfect copy. So, like, in the act of trying to keep the information for yourself, you say to the rest of the world, it's lost, it's gone. If you succeed at that, then there's no way for us to know that information is actually been kept aside from finding it. And that's, I mean, how the fuck are you going to do that? Like, I mean, so it's easier to just kind of believe that it was burnt, because essentially the same effect is there. It was burnt. It's gone. It's lost to us. Maybe not to everybody, but who, I mean, I don't have anything like hard that says Occam's that, which is not, you know,
6: this
13: you know
6: is
13: what
6: why
13: I'm
6: I like having like, you I mean, as a, as somebody to, I need somebody like you, Noah, because I need somebody similar to you, because otherwise I'll just go off on my bullshit and then nobody will push back. But I do stand by. Did I do that?
13: I don't think you did. But, you know.
6: No, I did.
13: Apparently I was wrong every time I said that last time.
6: You were right, well, I think, once or twice. I've figured out some tricks. Anyway, it doesn't matter. I don't want to get off on that. I need somebody like you. Fuck me. I need somebody similar to you to push back on me, because otherwise I'll go into complete nonsense. But I still stand by 100% the idea that a lot of times when knowledge was lost, quote unquote, it's like the mud floods or to Tartaria or any of that stuff. You get what I'm saying? Like the motivation
13: highly
6: is there.
13: Possible.
6: The motivation is there to hide knowledge. And then just say it was
13: exactly
6: destroyed.
13: But also you got to remember the fucking, I mean, dude, just the amount of disasters and like the amount of like, I mean, that's the smart thing to do, right? Is to lie to everybody, keep the information for yourself and make everybody else believe that it's gone. You know, you keep everybody else in the dark. You keep your like the advancements for yourself. And but even then it's. There's also you got to factor in humans are selfish, but they're also stupid. Like, I mean, like the likelihood of that being the case. And like, you know, like the burning of the Library of Alexandria, this Piri Reis map where half of it's gone. We don't know what happened to it. Like if somebody stole it, I would imagine they would take both halves. You know what I'm saying? Like, I mean, it's probably just it got destroyed. It got lost somewhere at some point. Like, I mean,
6: but there used to be tons of copies I thought.
13: No. Like, I don't think so. This is one map.
6: It's based on the ones that
13: were
6: taught.
13: There's like, they would like a king would commission like a cartographer or something to like give him the most accurate updated map of the world. And it's like a way of showing like your dominance, intelligence. And I mean, you get what I'm saying? Like, you know, so likely, and if it was done in the 1500s, dude, 500 years is so long. I mean, that's like if you can fit three human generations within, you know, barely outside of the bounds of 100 years, right? I mean, how many generations is it? 3 times 5, that's 15. 15 generations of people, like, since that map was created. And I mean, in all the bullshit that happens in a human life when it comes to just events, the weather, I mean, fucking disasters, you know, wars, you know. It's very like thieves, robbers. I mean, it's very likely that, you know, it just got destroyed or sold, or I mean, it's sold and then lost. And, you know, I mean, it, you know, you get what I'm saying?
6: Yes. I just noticed we have a missed call from G Time Johnny. Do you want to call him real quick to ask him real quick about Antarctica?
13: Sure. I would love to hear what G Time Johnny has to say.
6: You know who that is, right? You remember him?
13: Oh, yes. I remember. How could one forget G Time Johnny?
8: I am totally there. I cannot talk about Antarctica. You know, if I go down, I won't get none of my favorite food.
6: What? You won't get any of your favorite food in Antarctica, or because you talked about Antarctica, Johnny?
8: No, if I go down under. I like going down under, and it's my favorite food. And if she's not there, I don't get none.
6: Let me just recap this. So Down Under is your favorite food, but if you talk about Antarctica, you won't get any of it to eat.
13: Down Under is my favorite
8: food, because Antarctica is about no bear. And I'm naked right now. That's like, there's no bear. Arctica is bear. There's bear. Well, they can run around naked. I'm inside. But Antarctica is no bear.
6: Why is that? So, well, there's polar bears.
8: I'm serious.
13: No, there's not.
6: Oh, yeah.
8: What? I don't get no bear. I like a bear. It's got clothes on.
13: Hey Johnny, what do you think about aliens in Antarctica? Like an alien civilization or UFOs buried underneath the ice?
8: I think that there's one species on Earth you can remove, and Earth will thrive. And it's called human, and they're alphabetic generated penis kind.
6: But you're a human.
8: There's alien. No, I can't use that term. I'm a species.
6: You're a species.
8: Right.
6: What am I?
8: But anybody who uses the term man has to attach it to some alphabetic generated penis.
6: Okay, but now I'm confused how we got to here,
13: I'm asking about aliens.
8: There was a time when there was no word slaves.
6: Was that in Antarctica?
13: Yeah. Are aliens not word slaves?
8: Well, I mean, they communicate
13: telepathically, so they're not word slaves.
8: Kids do. I mean, it's like, I mean, think about it. I mean, when you communicate with dogs, it's like, what, mostly gesture, and you can make some grunts. Yeah, let's grant some grunts. But, you know, it's like, our kind barks more than the dogs.
6: I guess that's true.
8: And there's nothing wrong with it or anything. It's just, you know, I mean, we would not have, you know, technology, everything we have, they don't have. You know, have what we have. Yeah, the dogs or, you know, creatures.
6: Wait, hang on. We have to talk about Antarctica, though. What, Noah asked, right. do you think there's, what was your question again, Noah?
8: Oh, about that they're there. I mean, if there's aliens there.
6: Yes.
8: There's probably some you can actually, you know, the better we get. I mean, I think we've only studied like 15%. We only know like 15% of the ocean bottom, and it covers like, you know, 75% of the Earth or something like that. And, you know, and every time there's a slip, well, it's all documented in the Arctic. And so it's like, yeah, I mean, if there's a lot of stuff to be learned in there. But, you know, a lot of it is, you know, I mean, whenever something goes against the narrative, let's shun, or else, you know, everything is not going to be in its place.
6: So should everything be in its place?
8: Well, I mean, it should be that. If you look at recorded history, you know, it has all been the rise of a remote control power over the population. Degradation, I guess would be a word. Denigration, that was it.
6: Degradation? Denigration?
8: Yeah, I'm word masturbating, okay? Think about it. If we kept the same attitude and love of the dog, the mommy, the baby, you know, that, you know, unconditional, I don't care what you did yesterday, I love you today, you know, we're always moving forward. If we had that, there'd be no war or nothing like that. If I was an alien looking at this country, this world right now, I'd be afraid. You know, it's like, not because we can't, I mean, how can, we can't get more messed up.
6: I think we got, no, we, like, can, we don't, under, don't cut, don't short count us, man. Don't underestimate us. We can get way more.
13: We can get way more messed
6: up. We can get way more messed up. Way worse,
13: man. It can always get worse, dude.
8: No, we got a bunch of patriarchal suicide bombers. You know, it's like, how much money has been made in Ukraine? I mean, it's like, that's all it's about.
13: Hey, man, we could always get more like matriarchal suicide bombers well, too. Like it could always get worse.
8: So I would be one. I'm one. Well, it's not that you can, you know, you can't classify it as like nature. It's just that we respect the fact that women are, well, I hate to use that term, that girls.
6: Johnny, if we start talking about women, I'm going to be here all night saying a bunch of things that everyone who heard it will regret. I won't regret it.
8: Well, I'll send you a copy of my new logo.
13: We got to get back to Antarctica.
8: Yeah. I know.
6: Johnny, we got to let you go because we got a whole ass show to do and we're running out of time. Okay, tell people where you're at. Tell people where they can find you. Nature Hack on YouTube, right?
8: Yeah, Nature Hack on Twitter, everywhere.
6: Beautiful.
8: And so, Johnny, I'm getting things set up.
6: Let me ask you three questions before we let you go, or one question.
8: Okay.
6: If you could only say three words right now, pick three words to end to end your segment on, because I know they're going to
8: kiss my ass.
6: That's the G Top Johnny I know and love, ladies and gentlemen. Thank you, Johnny. Oh man, fuck yeah! All right,
13: man, what a guy.
6: That guy is never. There's never a dull moment. I'll tell you that right now. Man. But anyway, we could have
13: G Top Johnny 2024. That's what I'm saying.
6: I'll vote for his ass. If there was a. Yeah, I mean, I could have talked to him for another hour, and I knew it was going to happen, so I had to call it at some point. You want to talk about Nazis and UFOs?
13: No. Oh, yeah. That sounds great.
6: All right, I got a 45-second clip.
14: But there's no hard evidence to say that these diehard Nazis were joined by Kamler or any disc engineers.
6: I'm sorry, I should have given that more context. This is from a little mini documentary questioning whether Nazis escaped to Antarctica on UFOs that they built.
13: Mm-hmm.
6: I should have set that up better.
14: But there's no hard evidence to say that these diehard Nazis were joined by Kamler or any disc engineers. Where else could Kamler have gone? Incredibly, many reports claim that Kamler and a team of saucer scientists escaped to Antarctica at the end of World War II.
15: There have been stories that the Germans were attempting to build a permanent colony in Antarctica. We know for sure that there was the 1938-39 German Antarctic expedition, which did claim a chunk of Antarctica for Germany, and that the Germans did excel in building secret underground bases.
6: It sounds kind of goofy, but it's actually a solid point. Especially back then, if Germany claimed a huge stake of Antarctica, or even a small one, nobody was ever going to come check that out, other than Germany. Antarctica
13: right.
6: was so huge.
13: Most part, unless it was another country trying to claim the same grounds, basically. I mean, and if they excelled at building underground bases, then that makes it more easy for them to hide their activity in Antarctica, a like mostly snow-covered continent. Like, I mean,
6: exactly.
13: You know, I mean, it's it makes it more believable when you start factoring in all of these variables when it comes to the Nazis' abilities, adaptations.
16: Lowering your vibration and jacking your loosh.
6: Jacking your loosh. I have a continuation of that, but it's 4 minutes. So I'll start it. But if you want to stop at any point or just you can feel free to veto it if it gets too boring. But it's the same.
13: I think I might have sent you like some clips from this exact same episode.
6: Yeah, it's possible. It's very possible. There's surprisingly limited stuff on this, and most of it comes from the History Channel, if you're looking for clips.
13: Right.
6: It's the History Channel or somebody making a podcast. At least on YouTube. This is the two things I found when trying to find clips of this, because I did a lot of reading, but mostly when it comes to clips, this is the two things I found. I found History Channel, and I found people doing podcasts that 90% of them were of a lesser quality, both sound and content, than us.
13: Yeah.
6: It's very slim pickings.
13: I was going to say, I mean, I only checked YouTube. I might have, like, I mean, maybe I would have gotten
6: some gold on BitChute,
13: like,
6: but we're
13: Rumble
6: not going to get that
13: or some
6: today.
13: Shit.
6: I found some fucking gold on BitChute, but that we're not getting into the ice wall stuff
13: nice.
6: Today. So we'll save that for part three. But yeah, anyway, feel free to pause this. And like I said, if we get halfway through and you're like, dump it, then that's going to be fine with me.
14: The Antarctica conspiracy is reinforced by U.S. naval operations in the region in 1946. Just a year after the war's end and a year before the Roswell crash.
15: Operation High Jump was one of the more amazing pieces of this story. Admiral Byrd America's most famous Arctic explorer led an expedition to the South Pole in 1947. It was the largest armada ever sent to Antarctica. 13 ships, 4,700 men. The armada included a brand new state-of-the-art aircraft carrier, a submarine, several destroyers, dozens of aircraft, fixed and rotary wing aircraft.
14: Officially, High Jump's mission was to assess how American troops would cope if the Soviets invaded through Antarctica. Unofficially, Admiral Byrd had also been asked to investigate any Nazi presence in the region.
6: Is that confirmed? I've seen mixed reports on whether or not he was officially, unofficially tasked with finding the Nazis.
13: I think that's why they use the phrase unofficially, because you can say anything after you say unofficially.
6: Well, usually, I mean, it's kind of, the way I heard that is Mission Impossible Tom Cruise. Your mission, if you choose to accept it.
13: Of course. I mean, but I don't think there's any evidence of that. There's just claims.
6: That's kind of my
13: claims
6: that, was my
13: that it was, you know.
6: I couldn't find anything concrete.
13: The only like logical explanation you can see for that is, okay, why were there 13 warships? Why were the destroyers? Why and was it 4,700 men?
6: I'd if be it's curious a research, to see.
13: I mean, if it's a train,
6: the I'm wishing official. I'm sorry.
13: No, it's okay. I had to cough there. The official explanation is that it was a training exercise for their military in extreme cold conditions. However,
6: yes. This
13: is directly after World War II. It's like the it doesn't make a lot of sense,
6: especially
13: like, why
6: knowing
13: you would
6: the
13: do
6: Nazis
13: this.
6: Did have a stake and claim to Antarctica.
13: It's like, why would Truman sign off on this expedition or this training exercise down in, like, when it's that big of an expense for a training exercise? I mean, they bring jet fighters, they bring all sorts of helicopters. They have aircraft carriers, they have destroyer ships, they have a massive number. I mean, 4,700 people. When it comes to soldiers, that's a huge amount. I mean, basically, the only logical explanation for this is that they were expecting to find some sort of conflict.
6: Dude, their boats were made out of wood.
13: Heading toward a conflict.
6: Their boats were made out of wood 30 years prior to this.
13: What do you mean? What's your point?
6: I'm saying, like, that's to send that many men and that much expensive shit to the most dangerous, unexplored part of the world. Ah. That's pretty intense to do that. So, but anyway, what I was thinking is, and I wish I would have thought of this to look it up beforehand, but it's because it's going to take some digging, but it would be nice to know, is Admiral Byrd's point or Operation High Jump, where exactly was that in Antarctica? And how does it correlate to the German claim part, New Schwabenland and all that? I don't know

0: yeah. I'm gonna be one like one of Joe Rogan's guests. I really have to pee. Okay. Is that allowed? Fine. Can I pee?
1: I'll just keep playing the clip while you're gone.
0: Okay, but then I won't hear it.
1: Well, I'll tell you what you missed.
0: Yeah, summarize it for me. Right, I might have actually listened to this clip on my own, doing my own research before.
1: So. Noah's going to go pee.
0: It sounds good.
1: That's the pee music.
0: I like it. It's dramatic. I'll be right back.
1: All right. Well, Noah pees. I'm going to listen to this clip.
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1: Noah. Oh, yeah. No, actually, operation- no, I do want him to hear this shit. Ah, how y'all doing?
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5: 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Is it working now?
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5: 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Something happened. 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
0: Okay, good. 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
1: Okay, here we go. Ready?
0: Let's go.
6: Us to investigate any Nazi presence in the region.
2: Operation High Jump was outfitted for 8 months worth of supplies. They could have been in Antarctica doing their thing for 8 months, and they were only there for 16 weeks, and then packed up and hastily left with no explanation ever given as to why the sudden aborting of the mission.
6: Rumors quickly sprang up. Abortion the Armada the had run into...
0: You should have said abortion of the mission. Anyway, continue.
1: Also, that is... interesting point, though. Why bring all those supplies? Unless the only other thing is if me thought you were going to get stranded there. But it does sound like they prepared to be there for a while and got scared away or had to retreat.
0: I mean,
1: or immediately found
0: how many, weeks did he say? 12 weeks? I mean, that's 3 months, right?
1: He said 8 months. 8 months of supplies.
0: No. How long did they actually stay there?
1: Let's back it up. Sorry.
2: Months worth of supplies. They could have been in Antarctica doing their thing for 8 months, and they were only there for 16 weeks.
1: 16 weeks is...
0: Okay. 16 weeks is 4 months.
1: 4 months.
0: Four times
1: that is
0: four
1: true.
0: Is 16,
1: okay,
0: four,
1: he phrases
0: four
1: it in a way that makes
0: month.
1: You think
0: okay,
1: you're
0: so,
1: right. He phrases it in a way that makes you think they just immediately left.
0: Yeah. Yeah.
1: That's bullshit.
0: Which, I mean, 4 months.
1: That fooled me.
0: 4 months
1: was
0: a pretty long time.
1: And I got conned by it. That's a good
0: question. It was. He switches to weeks instead of
1: makes
0: months
1: it sound,
0: when he's explaining how long they're there. 16
1: that's a good
0: weeks. What do you mean 4 months?
1: That's a good,
0: just
1: I gotta
0: say
1: give that
0: fucking
1: to you.
0: 4 months. I don't get it when a parent like has a new child and they start. Oh, she's 23 months. It's like okay, now we're talking. You're saying she's a month away from being 2 years old. That's like why do you like tell me the number of months and make me do the math? It's like it's the same situation. He's

0: Like they brought enough supplies for 8 months, but they were only there for 16 weeks. They were only there for half of the time that they brought the supplies for, which if you consider being stranded there, you could be stranded for a couple months. I mean, I will say it is a little odd.
1: I hate to
0: 4 months extra supplies is a little odd.
1: Servo, you know, just this, the wizard of the chat rooms here on our, he's in the green room for, he's in the green room for Boobs and Lavish. He's in for Flesh and Carolyn. He's in the smoker. This guy has all these bots and bings and bangs running around in the chat rooms, and he just put in a quick calculation. Conversion, !! WA, 16 weeks to days. And the bot just spit out, that's 112 days. And then it gives this down to the second, minute, and Gregorian years. 0.3066 average Gregorian years. Now that's value right there.
0: Thank important you, information, man.
1: That is great. I'm impressed.
0: Valuable addition.
1: Yes. The crowd likes it.
0: Ooh.
1: All right, I'll continue with this clip.
2: Operation High Jump was outfitted for 8 months worth of supplies. They could have been in Antarctica doing this thing for 8 months, and we were only there for 16 weeks. And then packed up and hastily left with no explanation ever given as to why the sudden aborting of the mission.
3: Rumors quickly sprang up.
1: Yeah, the sudden aborting of the mission. No, they made it.
0: Yeah.
1: Why wouldn't they?
0: You mean the sudden abortion of the mission?
1: Yeah.
0: That's the proper grammar.
1: You bring twice
0: word.
1: As many supplies as you need. You bring twice as many supplies as you need minimum when you're going to Antarctica.
0: And he goes, and they hastily left. I wouldn't lazily leave Antarctica. I mean, if the temperatures are negative 50 degrees on average, like, fuck that, dude. I'm getting out of there as fast as I can the moment the mission's over.
1: And also, how is 4 months hasty? 4 months is the least hastily.
0: I like how we're debunking the conspiracies before we even get into the conspiracies. We're just like, fuck, this is all bullshit. All right, now let's get into it.
3: The Armada had run into serious trouble, come up against something or someone. Admiral Byrd's comments helped fuel the controversy.
2: Afterwards, Byrd apparently said some very strange things to reporters on the way back, including that the United States needs to be prepared to fight a war against aircraft that can fly from pole to pole at tremendous speeds.
0: Okay, pause that.
2: This is taken as evidence.
0: Okay, so that was in newspaper, right? That actually is true, and it's in a South American newspaper that he in an interview that he gave on the way back from Antarctica. And I mean, that is some pretty interesting shit, sort of. I mean, it's like, it could also be misconstrued like in multiple different ways. It's like maybe taking the whole like, okay, so he's talking about device, a vehicle
4: that can travel from pole to pole. I'm not sure that like that's the case. I mean, he was saying we need to be ready to fight wars from pole to pole. Maybe he was referencing how fucking cold and difficult it was in Antarctica, and that like it's different from fighting a war in Germany or something like that. You know what I'm saying? Like, right. We need to be ready to like it's. There's lots of different ways you could take that, and taking it to the extreme and saying like we need to be able to fight vehicles that can travel from pole to pole within seconds is I don't know. It seems like a little bit of a leap for me, but like, you know, and it is, it's still odd that they brought that many people down to Antarctica and then they left within 4 months after packing for, you know, 8 months of, you know, supplies. I mean, that, you know, I don't know how normal that is to pack double the supplies that you would need for the projected mission. I would imagine that they would go maybe.
1: I would
4: like,
1: think that's pretty standard when you're going somewhere as remote as that. I mean, that's the most remote you can get.
4: Maybe. What if you guys, I mean, when you're using stranded warships, it's like, it's not like it's going to be hard to pack that much extra material. You've got fucking tons of cargo space. So it's like, I mean, you're right. I mean, this seems pretty, but 4 months though does seem kind of odd. Like, I mean, unless, I mean, the really convincing shit is that it's on record that when Admiral Byrd did that fly around Antarctica in his own fighter plane or whatever, he only had 3 hours worth of fuel and he was gone for 5 hours. Like that's been recorded. That's been verified. It's like, it's not a conspiracy there. We just don't know what happened. There's no records of what happened during that extra 2 hours. No records.
1: And he never spoke of it unless you believe his diary.
4: He never talked about it unless you believe the fake diary, which is, I mean, 90% of it is plagiarized from that, what did I say it was last time? It was the, some sort of a science fiction book about like a dream of an alien, a civilization on Mars or something like that. And they basically just took out the dialogue from that and said that this was his secret diary and it sounded applicable because he went to Antarctica and all this like settings and situations kind of fit.
1: Yeah.
4: It was like, you know, you get what I'm saying?
1: Yeah.
4: Yeah.
1: All right. Let's finish this up and then
4: let's finish the clip.
2: That he did indeed run into Nazi disc aircraft that outperformed his guys, and that the sudden turning tail and running is taken as evidence that there was some sort of a confrontation, some sort of a battle.
3: The Nazi UFO conspiracy is complex, compelling, and circumstantial. In 1944, Allied pilots saw UFOs over Germany. Deep underground, the Nazis were building top-secret airframes and propulsion systems. At the war's end, the SS general in charge vanishes without a trace. His scientists, their research and prototypes are captured by the US military and shipped to the States. 2 years later, the first wave of UFO sightings occurs across America.
1: Oh.
3: Are these, in fact, US prototypes of a captured Nazi H-9 flying wing? In the late 1950s, the U.S. Air Force funds the Avrocar, a flying saucer that looked like a Nazi secret project called the Repulse. And in 1965, a UFO-like object crashed in Kecksburg, Pennsylvania. It's reportedly bell-shaped and covered with distinctive markings, just like a radical Nazi device that may have been built at the end of the war.
1: So what if the UFOs all come from Antarctica and because the Nazis built those guys is the crux of that theory? What do you think? The timeline is interesting.
4: I watched this video. It's interesting.
1: Yeah.
4: I mean, there's some things in there that are interesting. Like there's a really compelling part of that whole video that wasn't in that clip where he talks about the statements of engineers who worked on secret weapons programs for the Nazis, both from Austria and Italy. They basically confirmed that they were, one of the people who had a statement, like the craft is named after him. I think I sent you the link in the timestamp.
1: Is that the whoopee cushion?
4: You click. It's the Nazi flying saucer video.
1: Oh, I mean, is the device he invented that's named after him the whoopee cushion?
4: No.
1: It's not Heinrich Whoopee? Okay. That's 1038, right?
4: Yeah, I think so. I think so. I'm not sure. But this basically is a device that, like, there's statements from actual German, like, actual Nazis, basically, who said that they worked on a circular aircraft that was able to take off vertically and move horizontally due to a combination of thrust for the horizontal movement and then a spinning force for the vertical movement, which makes you think that they were trying to back engineer some form of UFO technology. Yeah. And they were combining it with the technology, the turbines, the jet propulsion that we have available to us today. So they were like doing like a hybrid craft almost. And like this kind of outlines the facts when it comes to just the statements of what those engineers and scientists said.
5: Those code names, if not for something that strongly suggests a UFO type craft was being developed or at least considered. And then there was Victor Schauberger, a fascinating man who was both a scientist and environmentalist. It was alleged after the war that the Austrian scientist had been involved in the production of UFO-type craft, and that he even flew one near Prague in Nazi-occupied Czechoslovakia in 1945. Schauberger's son later claimed that his father had come into the attention of Adolf Hitler as early as June 1934.
1: Is this the right... I just want to make sure this is the right thing.
4: This is the right thing. It's okay. Talking about the engine. He's giving the past of the engineer who explains or who designed this circular aircraft for Hitler.
1: His name was not Whoopee Cushion, but it was pretty close.
5: who was said to be fascinated by the scientist's obsession with...
1: Okay, well, that's pretty... Schauberger is pretty close to Wuppikus.
5: ...harmonizing propulsion with how it works in nature. Schauberger's UFO was a prototype known as the...
4: Take that back a little bit, actually.
5: Schliever.
4: About 20 seconds.
5: Austrian scientist had been involved in the production of UFO-type craft, and that he even flew one near Prague in Nazi-occupied Czechoslovakia in 1945. Schauberger's son later claimed that his father had come into the attention of Adolf Hitler as early as June 1934, who was said to be fascinated by the scientist's obsession with harmonizing propulsion with how it works in nature. Schauberger's UFO was a prototype known as the Belutso Schliever Meter Discus. It was 6.7 meters or 22 feet in diameter and could supposedly travel at 2,000 kilometers or 1,242 miles per hour, with plans for it to go twice as fast as that. The craft could also reach 40,000 feet or 12,000 meters in less than 3 minutes. It's been further alleged that the Italians were assisting the Nazis with their experimental craft at the Fiat experimental facility at Lake La Garda in northern Italy. In 1950, Professor Giuseppe Belluzzo, an engineer who had been an economics minister under Mussolini and whose name was given to the Schauberger craft, stated in an interview that the Italians had assisted the Germans in building a jet-powered, circular-shaped aircraft. Belluzzo claimed that the craft could take off vertically and then fly horizontally by what he termed a spinning force. During the war, it is believed that the Allied intelligence uncovered work on Project Fireball at Germany's Luftwaffe Experimental Center in Bavaria. Specifically, the Germans were trying to create an aerial device that would confuse Allied radar and, critically, be able to interrupt electromagnetic currents. These efforts were well underway by 1944, but further intelligence is said to have revealed that work suddenly shifted in that year to the development of the Kugelblitz, or round lightning craft. It is said to be a circular aircraft that was unlike any previous craft in aviation history, and that had to be the Nazi UFO craft. The timing is actually quite interesting. You see, by 1944, Nazi...
1: Okay, do you want me to go to that second timestamp?
4: Yeah, this does get into some interesting stuff. I mean, the reports of the Nazi technology, like also like them attempting to develop something that could scramble radar and disable electronics, is like something that we see in UFO reports, right? Like them deactivating the nuclear silos, them like scrambling the radar of like naval, you know, forces and stuff like that. I mean, it's like you see a little bit of a connection between the rumored Nazi like weapons programs and the recent sightings of craft that are able to do the things that the Nazis were working on almost, you know, 80 years ago.
1: Yeah.
4: Does that make any sense?
1: Like, no, it does. Yeah, yeah.
4: You know, that's, yeah.
1: I'm following.
5: Germany knew I like losing this, the war I like this against the Allies. The Nazis were desperate and desperate times call for desperate measures. Is it such a stretch to imagine that they would have resorted to an extreme aerial technology in a bid to reverse their fortunes? The Americans were particularly eager to snatch up as much as they could of Nazi technology at the end of World War II. They wanted to do so before the Soviets did the same as they rapidly advanced from the east. Reconnaissance teams were sent in by the US Army even before Germany was actually defeated. There have been claims that what they encountered were plans by the Nazis regarding UFO-shaped anti-gravity aircraft. British agents who searched the Nazi underground factories located in the Black Forest discovered a number of documents describing experiments by the Nazis regarding turbine engine technology with extraordinary power. Whatever the Allies saw as they scoured German plants certainly freaked them out. Sir Roy Fedden, chief of the technical mission to Germany for the British Ministry of Aircraft Production, stated this in 1945 about Germany's aviation projects. I have seen enough of their designs and production plans to realize that if they had managed to prolong the war some months longer, we would have been confronted with a set of entirely new and deadly developments in air warfare. Years later, in 1956, Captain Ruppelt, chief of the US Air Force Project Blue Book, was more specific about what the Allies encountered. When World War II ended, the Germans had several radical types of aircraft and guided missiles under development. The majority were in the most preliminary stages, but they were the only known craft.
1: I'm sorry. I got it back.
4: Like, this dude butchers so many pronunciations of words. It's hilarious. Like, if you have that in mind when you start the video and you notice how many fucking basic words he mispronounces.
1: It's kind of, what's crazy is...
4: I was laughing my ass off.
1: A podcast is one thing, but this is a video that he took time to visually produce with all kinds of fancy infographics and titles and stuff while you're watching this video. And he can't go back and edit, like, the terrible butchering and reading.
4: Yeah. The word preliminary.
1: Fuck. Yeah. He needs a shot collar for his editing skills.
5: When World War II ended, the Germans had several radical types of aircraft and guided missiles under development. The majority were in the most preliminary stages, but they were the only known craft that could even approach the performance of objects reported to UFO observers. And it gets even better. Rumors have swirled for years that the Canadian intelligence agents
1: that was
5: found
1: worse
5: plans
1: than Joe Biden,
5: for an advanced circular aircraft when they
4: ransacked. Take it back 10 seconds. Like, you can hear him barely mispronounce a few words. Like, he is terrible with English. It's
1: the
4: hilarious.
1: Preliminary thing blew my mind, though. That's, I could watch that 1,000 more times.
5: The majority were in the most preliminary stages, but they were the only known craft that could even approach the performance of objects reported to UFO observers. And it gets even better. Rumors have swirled for years that the Canadian intelligence agents found plans for an advanced circular aircraft when they ransacked the main Nazi rocket experimental complex used near the end of the war. The Canadian intelligence agencies challenged scientists at
1: Isn't that an oxymoron? Canadian intelligence.
4: It's kind of a tongue twister.
5: Of an aircraft company to make something from the plans. It's alleged that they were actually able to produce a so-called flying saucer prototype, and it even flew, a bit very briefly. The engineers were simply unable to master the propulsion system needed to keep the aircraft airborne for a sustained amount of time. Those scientists would go on to work on the Avro aircraft for the US Air Force and US Army respectively, although, again, propulsion and stability proved to be a problem and the project was abandoned.
1: All right.
4: Yeah.
1: UFOs, Nazis might have built them, they might have back-engineered them, or they might have communicated with interdimensional beings that gave them the blueprints, you know.
4: That's the rumor from the secret diary, which is most likely false, right? So that's what Sam Tripoli was fucking pushing.
1: I'm not really talking about the diary at all, but yeah, I get what you're saying.
4: But that's where that theory comes from.
1: No, I'm talking about interdimensional, like, information. DMT elves type shit. Oh, shit.
4: Okay, so that's another Nazi theory, that they were contacting basically spiritual beings and getting information from spiritual beings on massive amounts of psychedelic compounds. Yeah. So that's one theory. I mean, I don't see a lot of evidence for that one either. I mean, it sounds also plausible. Like, that's the thing. Yeah. A lot of these kind of, like, theories are fucking plausible as shit. So it's like, which one's right, which one's not, who the fuck knows.
1: Right.
4: But the way that these UFO aircraft that the Nazis possibly developed, and this was their version of the secret weapon. Like, we had our secret weapon, right, supposedly. We're not going to get into what you and I were talking about earlier.
1: We'll save that for episode 3.
4: Let's leave that out of this. But the point being that we had our atomic bomb, we had our nuclear weapons, and that was what we were working on. They were working on a vehicle that would basically render all forms of war almost useless because of its speed, its accuracy, its stealth abilities, its disruption of enemy tech, you know, electronics. Like, I mean, it was supposedly would have been it would have made them dominate the ground, all ground war. So, like, it was a different type of secret weapon. But the way this plays into what was just said, and also Antarctica, is that that clip you played of Hans Kammler, basically he was a sort of engineer for the Nazis, and he developed this plane that was capable of traveling, I believe they said, 2,000 kilometers, which I'm not sure what that is in miles. It's like a, I think it's like a very, like a multiple of 2.2, basically. Like, so 1 mile is 2.2 kilometers, something along those lines. Or maybe it's 1.6, I can't remember. Point being, this plane was capable of traveling very long distances without being refueled. Mm. And Heinrich Himmler requested Kammler for something called it. He asked for something called a truck.
1: Yep.
4: And Kammler denied that request, and which is very odd to do to your superior who's asking just for a vehicle, a truck. So they believe that that was code word for one of these airplanes, which experimental aircraft. It's an experimental aircraft capable of traveling 2,000 kilometers, and there were only two developed
1: ever,
4: and Kammler had one.
1: Yeah.
4: And this was near the end of the war when Himmler requested it. So likely Kammler saw the direction that the war was going, and that basically Himmler was requesting this aircraft so that he could bail out and get somewhere safe, without being captured, and probably denied the request and just took it for himself and, went somewhere. And so the theory is that he took that down to Antarctica, where he knew that he would not be discovered for a long time. He brought many Germans with him, many Nazis with him, and they built a base down there, or went to a base that had already been built, and redeveloped some of these saucer aircraft, or worked on the saucer. Maybe they were already working on the saucer aircraft down there, basically. That's kind of how it ties in a little bit, is that maybe that there was a Nazi presence down there developing this secret weapon, this saucer aircraft that would have dominated the ground war in World War II, that they did not get the chance to finish before the U.S. dropped their nuclear bombs and atomic bombs on Hiroshima and Nagasaki, ending the war. And Kammler went down there with a massive amount of scientists and engineers on this aircraft that Himmler requested and he denied, and basically rebuilt some of these aircraft, or went to a site where they were actually manufacturing the aircraft down in Antarctica, knowing that he wouldn't be discovered. And this is what Admiral Byrd was sent down there with an armada for, was to find them and defeat them, and capture the heads there and incorporate them into the U.S. military. And
1: that seems plausible, very plausible.
4: That seems like, and also, honestly, after everything we've discussed so far, it seems plausible that they could have done it and they could have captured them within 4 months with that number of troops. But the thing is that it depends on how successful the Nazi scientists were on this technology they were developing, because then they could have used it in self-defense, and maybe that's why. So it could have gone either way. Maybe Admiral Byrd fucking railroaded them. And they were able to incorporate those people into their military and then leave within 4 months. But the most likely thing is that they fought them, got their asses kicked, and then left early, basically. Who the fuck knows? The way this plays into what's going on today is that there's all these sightings, and they're like these craft that they were describing back in the 1940s. That they were working on developing in secret weapons programs with massive allocations of government resources to, you know, get an edge on their enemies in World War II. I mean, it's like, it's been so many years, and that, like, no matter who won, you know, World War II, that technology is getting incorporated into the winner, the victor, and they're going to try to continue to develop it. So, like, we've had all this time to develop this technology, and all of a sudden it's coming out. There's all these sightings. The government's like, oh, yeah, we've seen this shit. And it's like, why are you all of a sudden, like, you know, why are you promoting, you know, UFO sightings when it's been going on for years and you've been denying every single one?
1: Yeah, there's something fishy going on with that, for sure.
4: There's something, you know, Yeah, fishy about it all.
1: So. Not to, I don't want to derail you too much because you're on a roll here, but for the sake of time, because I have like so much to get to. We're definitely not getting to everything I was planning on because I keep preparing too much. Oh shit. I want to talk about the Aryans because it ties into, was it interdimensional? Was it ancient civilization technology? Or what was it? The Aryan thing ties into a bunch of stuff. It ties into the occult big time, the real society, the Thules.
4: Okay. So go into your info on the Aryans and, start off by explaining what Aryan means. If you can. Is that too much to ask?
6: In the final days of the Second World War, American troops discovered a vast hoard of secret Nazi files hidden in a cave in central Germany. The documents reveal one of the Third Reich's most shadowy projects, the hunt to discover the lost Aryan civilization from which the Nazis believed they had descended.
1: I was trying to remind myself what Aryan means, but it is what I thought. It's just like a chosen race, chosen people, white, non-Jewish is kind of the second definition.
4: Okay.
1: It probably has some root word.
4: Basically Scandinavian or Nordic descent.
1: Yeah, I'm definitely now. I just Googled Aryan definition.
4: I mean, the people do research all the time. You're not on a list.
1: I'm on a list. There's just better reasons than that.
4: I mean, you're on a list for a lot of other reasons.
7: Lowering your vibration and jacking your loosh.
1: Jacking your loosh, man. Anyway, so this is from a series called The Nazi Quest for the Holy Grail. I watched this documentary a while ago. I pulled all the clips on Aryans, so I'm just going to plow through them since we're kind of strapped for time here.
6: Himmler was determined to prove the existence of an ancient Aryan master race. So when in 1936 he was invited to a presentation at the home of an eccentric historian, he hoped he was finally on the verge of a breakthrough. The scholar's name was Hermann Wert, and that night he proposed an archaeological expedition, which he promised would deliver irrefutable evidence of an ancient Aryan civilization. It was a trip that was the culmination of years of research. Wert had studied ancient symbols carved into caves and rock faces from all over the world and found repeating patterns. Although the traditional view was that they had been made by different cultures at different times, Wert proposed that something truly momentous had been missed. He believed that the symbols from different countries thousands of miles apart were too similar to be explained away as simple coincidence. They must come from one shared source, a lost civilization. Scouring the history books, he found a story that he believed fitted in every detail. The lost civilization must have originated on the mythical island of Atlantis. The legend was true.
1: Whoa. Have you looked into this at all? I've been doing a little bit of reading about it, and it's pretty... Because Indiana Jones and all that stuff, the Nazis being obsessed with the occult, Indiana Jones is probably the best example of it. A lot of it's just as crazy, if not crazier, than what Indiana Jones made it look like.
4: Seems like it.
1: Yeah. I'll continue on here because this gets into some Graham Hancock territory.
6: Wert believed that Atlantis had met its end in a devastating global catastrophe. The seas had risen and drowned the island. It had sunk out of memory and into myth. But Wert contended a few brave Atlanteans did survive and set sail for the high places of the world.
8: They wandered onto both sides of the Atlantic, and they took with them their culture.
6: Vert argued that these displaced Atlanteans had seeded great civilizations all over the globe.
1: This is pretty Graham Hancocky, right? Hancocky.
4: Very, very along the lines of what Graham Hancock believes about the Atlanteans.
1: I remember reading articles when his Netflix show came out, and it was Graham Hancock espousing Nazi ideology, and it was all these hit pieces. I didn't realize until watching this documentary, I was like, well, I guess he kind of is, but not in a bad way.
4: Yeah, not like they just happen to believe similar things. You know what I'm saying? Like,
1: well, the Nazis pushed this propaganda to where the Aryan race was believed, including the esoteric nature of it, was believed by a huge swath of Germany. That's what's fascinating. Mm. They had them all in, like, right. Especially the SS. They were all in on believing that there was an ancient civilization and potentially aliens or parallel civilization that was a lost civilization. It was the Aryan race.
4: And also the Atlantean race? Is that the tie-in that I'm missing here?
1: Yeah, Himmler was convinced
4: that... I had to take off my headphones for a second there.
1: Himmler was convinced that the Aryans were the Atlanteans. They were one and the same.
4: Right. Okay. Interesting. Wow.
6: Vert's vision of a drowned Atlantis captivated Himmler. It provided the perfect solution to the problem of the missing Aryan archaeology. Now all Himmler needed was the physical proof, and Vert would help him find it. Together, Himmler and Vert formed a new department of the SS, dedicated to researching their Germanic heritage and writing the Aryans into history. It was known as the Ahnenerbe. It would launch expeditions all over the world, from the frozen forests of Finland to the desert temples of Iraq. And the very first project Himmler agreed to fund was Vert's own mission to catalogue a lost Aryan script. A script, he hoped, would become the foundation of a new Nazi religion.
1: I love the narration on this.
4: It's really interesting. I mean, it's like, damn. It's,
1: I like it better than ancient.
4: Part of you really hopes it's true, you know?
1: Like, what, the Nazis so were actually the chosen people? You're just saying that because you're German, you motherfucker.
4: No. I mean, you know, they definitely wouldn't. They'd see me and they'd be like, all right, come on. But, you know, it just sounds, it makes everything more interesting. It's like, okay, there was something more to it than that, just that they hated Jews and they were just trying to conquer the world. And also, like, there had to be something more to it than that they just hated Jews and they were trying to conquer the world.
1: Well, yeah. You know, it's like, what's interesting is, according to this and some other things I've seen, Himmler seemed like he actually believed this shit. Like, he was convinced, he had Hitler convinced. They were literally looking for the Holy Grail. They were trying to go to Tibet to figure out how the monks interacted on an extra-dimensional plane. They were studying auras and trying to figure out how the Tibetans were doing all this weird stuff. They were into voodoo, child sacrifice. They were contacting what they called goddesses of the Mayan, or not Mayan, Aryan goddesses. Kind of like what Skull and Bones does, which is a German death cult based on that, the Bush and Bush Senior and all those guys were in, where they do like... jerk off into glass coffins on the initiation and take drugs and makes them talk to goddesses. It's a German death cult, just like the Nazi thing. So there's a lot of so much occult esoteric stuff as well as the sci-fi alien stuff all mixed into one. You think you'd be used to
4: like that time?
1: All right, one more clip on the Aryans.
4: You're pretty used to it.
1: I'm. And by the way, I've been doing pretty good comparatively, but also it's because I haven't been talking very much. All right, here we go.
6: In 1945, the files of an SS research institute known as the Ahnenerbe were discovered in a cave in central Germany. Amongst the many expedition reports were the details of one of Heinrich Himmler's strangest obsessions, a project to replace Christianity with a new Nazi religion.
9: He despises Christianity. He thinks Christianity weakens people. Above all, according to Himmler, Christianity was essentially Jewish.
6: To help replace this Jewish faith with a true religion, the Annenerbe launched an expedition in the summer of 1936.
1: I love that Christianity is too Jewish. That's funny.
4: I mean, it kind of is. I mean, 90% of Christian, it's all about Jews.
1: Right. So, well, that's like, I mean, I'm like, just imagining, you know, somebody saying Mormonism is too Christian.
4: Yeah, because it's all, based on Christianity. Yeah,
1: it's a spinoff.
4: It's a spinoff. It's like a, yeah.
1: Fuck. God.
4: Yeah. You definitely said like there as well. I'm
6: faith with a true religion. The Annenerbe launched an expedition in the summer of 1936. Led by one of Germany's most controversial archaeologists, Hermann Wert, a team of SS men traveled to a remote region of Sweden to examine a series of mysterious rock carvings. That summer, the expedition made over 100 plaster casts and shipped them back to Germany, where Himmler eagerly awaited. Wert's conclusions were categorical. These carvings were not simply the etchings of prehistoric people, but were, in fact, part of the sacred religious texts of the lost Aryans of Atlantis. This text was what Himmler had been waiting for, a vital weapon in his mission to replace Christianity with a new Nazi religion.
10: Himmler wants...
1: You think about it, sorry to pause it, but you think, because what kind of like you're talking about earlier, if you control the maps, you control the information, you control, that's the biggest form of control. It's the same thing with religion. Religion is basically, if somebody truly believes it, even if they consciously believe it, even if subconsciously they don't believe it, as long as somebody believes it in some sense, religion is basically your operating system, like Linux or Windows or whatever, to use the tired analogy.
4: Right.
1: So if you could control somebody's psychological operating system, that's control. If you can create a new religion...
4: Yes. It sounds like that's what Himmler wanted. And the guy who gave him the information, the historian or geologist or whatever the fuck he was, the guy who went down there and looked at the rock carvings. Yeah. I mean, it sounds like he knew exactly what Himmler wanted to hear. He told him that these are not prehistoric carvings from men. This is from the ancient Aryan Atlantic race. It's like hyper specific. Like, how did you fuck? Like, right. I mean,
1: but he had it. Like, you know what I'm saying? He had evidence that there were similar drawings on all the continents. But the leap is drawn is, and he could have been, telling him what he wanted to hear, because at that point,
4: that's kind of what I think it sounds like. It sounds like Himmler wanted to tell the German nation what he wanted them to hear.
1: Because then he also was told what he wanted to hear,
4: you know, by this, yes.
1: If you're a yes man, you're going to rise in the ranks and they're not going to fucking chop your head off. If you go out on a fact-finding mission and an explorer and he's like, find me proof of this, you come back without proof of it. You're going to twist the data a little bit, not only to promote yourself, but also just to not be like killed, because in a regime like that, you're going to be killed if you fail on a mission.
4: And look, because the yes man is part of the human condition, there are many people born who are what we would call yes men in various, I feel like it shocked you because of me there, but, in various ways, you know, like they're yes men. And so like in every government, the yes men are going to be present there. Like, they rise to positions of power specifically because they're willing to do whatever it takes to succeed and be good in the eyes of their superior, essentially.
1: Give me a second. I just had a drink spill emergency.
4: I had one earlier, and that's...
1: Nothing has broken as of yet.
4: I heard lots of stomping.
1: Nothing has broken as of yet. But that fucking thing spilled right onto the laptop that's running the Python script. And I mean right on it.
4: It just spilled on its own?
1: Well, I didn't even know I had it on the desk because I'm in the dark and I turned around and just knocked it
4: over. Oh, really? Wow. That's plausible. That's believable.
1: I knocked it over. I'm not saying it spilled itself.
4: Okay. I'll just highlight that part.
1: The part to highlight is one, that is spilled right on the laptop, and two,
7: lowering your vibration,
1: jacking your louche. Sorry.
7: Lowering your vibration and jacking your louche.
1: That's what I meant to say. All right. Let's continue, shall we? Oh.
4: Let's continue.
1: The Nazi Antarctic bases. I got this from Associated Press.
11: This is Movie Tone. Lionel Gamlin reporting.
1: This is the 15-year-old ham guy. Remember him?
4: This isn't the guy who narrates Cuphead?
11: Let's have a bit of 15-year-old ham.
1: It's the guy that narrated the Associated Press back then, I guess.
11: Sounds good. American Coast Guards, operating only a few hundred miles from the North Pole, yes, there's a war up there too, had to extricate their ship, which got caught in the ice. Depth charges helped to blast a way out.

0: Their job was to destroy German weather stations on the Arctic coast of Greenland. And in fact, three stations from which the enemy were sending radio weather reports to Germany were destroyed. Here's one, well stocked with supplies too. The Americans were evidently pleased to note that the Huns had not forgotten to take plenty of schnapps along with them. The Germans scuttled their ship and surrendered. Altogether, three vessels were lost by the enemy, and the Coast Guards took 60 prisoners. The next weather report they send home may be fair and warmer, but it will go by POW mail.
1: What an amazing joke.
2: So I have to do a podcast recap rewind real quick. It's been a minute, but we have to revisit the last Antarctic episode.
3: It's time for podcast recapitation.
2: This is from the last episode. I brought receipts this time.
4: They can't be honest about any of that. I mean, because it's they know it's wrong.
2: New Schwabenland is confirmed to be real, right? New Schwabenland.
4: Yeah, it was definitely a ship. It's definitely an area that they named New Schwabenland because it had like that. What's the meaning? What's the translation?
2: I don't know. But it probably has something to do with Klaus Schwab or his dad.
4: No. You're just making alliteration there.
2: Klaus Schwab was a Nazi. I mean, yeah, I am making alliteration.
4: Yes, he's a Nazi, but it doesn't have to do a New Schwabenland. It's like, I'm going to look it up. We have the Book of Knowledge.
3: A Book of Knowledge.
2: Consult that bitch. So I consulted it. I have a foolproof, 100% verified source on Klaus Schwab's ties to New Schwabenland. You ready?
5: Okay.
6: Yeah, have you ever looked into Klaus Schwab's, dad?
7: No.
6: Have you ever heard of New Schwabenland?
2: It might be Sam Tripoli. Nice. Okay, so my source is Sam Tripoli.
5: It's definitely Tripoli, and Tripoli is literally retarded. So, I mean, he sounds retarded, he smells retarded, he's retarded. So, continue.
2: Sam Tripoli, I trust everything I hear from Tripoli.
5: I do not, but continue.
6: Yeah, have you ever looked into Klaus Schwab's, dad?
7: No.
6: Have you ever heard of New Schwabenland?
7: New Schwabenland?
6: You never heard of New Schwabenland?
7: No.
6: Have you ever heard of Operation High Jump?
7: I knew I was going to love this podcast.
6: No.
7: Dude, it's Operation crazy. High Jump? What does that mean?
6: Okay, so at one point, some people are like, what's going on with Antarctica? Have you heard of this, where they sent Admiral Byrd up?
7: What's going on in Antarctica?
6: Yeah.
2: I saw that. Listen to that. That's awesome.
5: That's insane.
2: Oh, shit. Where'd it go? Yeah.
7: What's going on in Antarctica? What's going on in Antarctica?
6: What's going on in Antarctica?
7: What's going on in Antarctica?
2: I love that.
5: Have you heard of New Schwabenland?
2: What's going on in Antarctica?
7: What's going on in Antarctica?
6: Lowering your vibration and jacking your loosh. So the U.S. government's like, something's going on with Antarctica. There's some activity up there. We want to find out what's going on. So they send this cat named Admiral Byrd up to investigate with a giant fleet, fleet to go bang, bro. And according to his journal that they found much later, he basically met with UFOs, Nazi UFOs.
7: What?
6: Yes.
7: Nazi UFOs.
6: The Nazis
7: had a flying saucer.
6: Had made a deal, basically, working with
7: interdimensional. What?
6: You've never heard this.
7: No.
6: It's the greatest story ever, bro. It's the greatest story.
7: So the Nazis made a deal with the aliens?
6: Yes.
7: Holy
6: shit. For technology, and the deal was they were going to work together, okay? I know this sounds crazy. So basically, the aliens go down, and Klaus Schwab's dad go down and meet with Eisenhower. It's gonna be like we could either do it one way or the other way. We can do it nice, or we can do it the wrong way. And that's where they say Eisenhower made a deal with these aliens.
7: What's going on in Antarctica?
6: They could kidnap people and do experiments, but they couldn't just do it anywhere. They had specific places, which were our national forest.
7: What?
6: Yeah, dude. You've never heard of this.
7: You're making this sound as if this is like a story that is commonplace.
6: It Well, for my people, it is.
2: For my people. The Klaus Schwab-Schwabenland connection is loose, but there is a connection because Klaus Schwab's dad was involved in that, in the diplomatic stuff around Antarctica a little bit. But whether or not Schwab, it could be like, you know, Johnson, just because there's more, there might be more than one Schwab named after.
5: Right. Johnson Land.
2: Yeah.
5: I mean.
2: Anyway, I'll continue.
6: So the area of Antarctica they went to was New Schwabenland.
7: New Schwabenland. Do you think that's why he dresses with the space
6: 100%.
7: Dun, dun, dun, dun, dun, dun. So they're all in contact with the aliens.
6: I think, well, dude, I mean, it gets into, see, a lot of people think this is about power and money.
7: What do you think it's about?
6: It's spiritual work. These people got all the money and all the power. They got more than they could ever want.
7: I think they want complete control.
6: But that gets into spirituality, not just complete control, but lowering your vibration and jacking your loosh.
5: Okay, I hate
6: your spirit energy.
5: I hate it when people just, like lowering. You got to lower your vibration. Like they're lowering their vibration. You got to heighten your vibration. You got to raise your vibration.
2: I get what they're saying. It's a crude word to talk about something real, like your aura or your vibration.
5: Very crude phrase. Yeah. I mean, it's like what the fuck does that even mean?
2: Fuck.
5: How do I lower or heighten my vibrations on a daily basis?
2: It's a way to describe something very clumsily, but I understand the concept.
5: Be more aware of what's going on around me and the beings that are around me. Be aware of their state. Be aware of the world. Like what are you trying to say?
2: Like positive versus negative. It's like it's
5: be more positive. Like it's like okay, then say that. You know, like then say that.
2: Well, that's one aspect of it's an umbrella term. I get it. It's a catch-all. It's hippy dippy bullshit. You could say that, but
5: yeah, but it's so non-specific. And when you use it, and you know that it's a non-specific phrase, that everybody who listens to the Joe Rogan Experience is going to understand, and you don't give an explanation, then you're a douchebag.
2: Well,
5: is kind of a douchebag. I mean, I like him.
2: How do you know he doesn't give an explanation?
5: He just fucking spouts some shit. Because I've listened to this clip many times.
2: Okay. You're probably right. Anyways, that I was not interested in that part at all. This is what I was interested in.
6: Control, but lowering your vibration and jacking your loosh.
2: Jacking your loosh.
6: Your spirit energy.
2: Your spirit energy is your loosh? Do you know what a loosh is?
5: It's your spirit cum.
2: Is that a real thing, or did he make up the word loosh, or did he mispronounce something?
5: It's your energy is like your spiritual, you know.
2: But where's loosh come into that? That's what I'm trying to figure out.
5: I don't know. Let's continue.
6: And your vibration and jacking your loosh. Your spirit energy.
7: You think they're doing that consciously, or do you think they're doing it like they're chasing the economics, and along the way it actually becomes a spiritual battle because everything is a spiritual battle?
6: I think it's done purposely. I think
7: they're evil.
6: I think they're at low. There's low frequency stuff going on, and they've made deals with people and things, and that's why things going on.
7: That was very ambiguous, but I understand where you're going with it.
6: Okay, I mean, if you want me, I just don't want to get too weird too fast, bro. But I'm like,
7: we just opened up. We're good.
6: I 100% believe
5: take that back.
6: Spiritual
5: take that
6: war
5: back. I'm sorry. Take that back.
2: How
5: that's
2: far?
5: Fucking 15 seconds.
2: All right.
6: Going on,
5: fucking,
6: and they've made
5: Sam
6: deals with people and things, and that's why things.
5: They made
6: going
5: deals
6: on
5: with people and things.
7: That was very ambiguous, but I understand where you're going.
5: That's why things
7: okay
5: going on. They made deals with people and things, and that's what I think's going on.
2: I get what he's saying, but yeah, he's not the best. He's not a wordsmith. He's not a wordsmith at all.
5: They made deals with people and things.
8: You understand?
5: That's what he thinks is going on.
8: What is all this stuff? Everybody knows that
6: I mean, if you want me, I just don't want to get too weird too fast, bro. But
7: too
6: I'm
7: fast.
6: I'm like,
7: we just opened up. We're good.
6: I 100% believe this is a spiritual war and that these people are working with dark entities, and that's what this is all about. Lowering your vibration and jacking your loosh.
2: Jacking your loosh. Lowering your vibration and jack.
6: Lowering your vibration and jacking
2: your
6: loosh.
2: Did you get disconnected? You're muted.
5: Oh, my bad.
2: Anyway, yeah, so that's I don't know why I talked for a good minute there. I could hear you.
5: I think we're done with that. Let's continue.
2: Okay. Well, all I got left is a little more UFOs in Antarctica Nazi shit. You want to do that and then call it a night? It's the sewers start kicking on now. It's the chase is already being played.
5: Sure, but let's see what else I have sent messages. I'm not sure we hit all the...
2: Okay, while you're doing that, I'm going to play a voicemail we got in.
5: No, let's continue with the conversation. You're going to derail?
2: I have to play the voicemail.
5: Where are we going from here?
2: You have to play the voicemail.
5: I don't think we hit everything with Nazis and aliens in Antarctica.
2: Well, yeah, but so while I'm looking through the time codes and getting it queued up, I'm going to play this voicemail. Is that okay?
5: Fine.
2: Okay.
9: Oh, hey. So, Antarctica, that is a major
10: Antarctica
9: resort. Everybody wants to go to Antarctica so they can pet the penguins, get a suntan. It's a lot warmer than they say it is. There's some major hotels. You got Ritz-Carlton's down there. The Fairmont. All the big hotels. The good hotels. And you got a swim-up bar at the Antarctica. So your next vacation is going to be in Antarctica. So you can hang out with the penguins.
2: Thank you, caller. I do have to say that we spent so much time in Antarctica, the last show about Antarctica, that we decided we're in the Bahamas right now, listening to Jimmy Buffett. And I don't know about you, but I'm not planning on going back to Antarctica anytime soon. Mute yourself again.
5: I mean, I don't know what to say.
2: Okay. Okay, well, I got your clue.
5: I'm not planning on going to Antarctica either.
2: Okay, good. At least we're on the same page there.
5: I mean,
2: thank you, caller.
5: It would be cool. I would like to fund someone to go to Antarctica and fucking like tell the truth.
2: Film the whole trip.
5: What they're going to say is that, hey, it's white.
2: That's why.
5: You know?
2: And thus the Aryan race is from there. Duh. Why did I just figure that out?
5: Yeah, exactly.
2: Antarctica ain't black. It's white.
5: And I feel like the Nazis probably did develop some sort of a circular advanced aircraft. They developed some form of it. It never got implemented. They never developed it to the point where it was able to be used in their military forces. The nuclear bomb, which you were claiming was fake earlier tonight.
2: But not on the show.
5: I believe it
2: is. Don't out me out of the closet. Show.
5: In the closet, you claimed that nuclear bombs are fake. Yeah. And it's not real. And none of those people died. And, you know, that's good for you. But, I mean, I feel like that, like, they were working on this project. And then the U.S. developed their secret weapon beforehand. And it's easily reproducible for them. And they destroyed two cities with it. Excuse me again. And at that point,

0: I mean, Germans developed the best cars, the best airplanes, like tons of modern engineering solutions that
1: because they made a deal with the aliens.
0: Daily basis.
1: Is that where you're going with this?
0: Because they're better. German people are better. No, I'm just. No,
1: their food sucks, though. Other than sausage, they got sausage.
0: Right? And their food is trash. Their food is trash. It's disgusting. It's fucking bread. It's bread and cheese. You get what I'm saying?
1: And the French did bread and cheese better than them anyway.
0: And their language, is so rough, man.
1: The nastiest language to listen to.
0: You got to listen to that shit.
1: Okay, do you want me to play this clip you had me pull?
0: The final, sure.
1: From Ancient Aliens.
0: The final timestamp.
2: And ancient astronaut theorists proposed that it is not just the geology that is hidden from us. They suggest there is far more human and perhaps non-human activity happening in Antarctica than we've been told.
3: Something seems to be going on this mysterious continent at the South Pole. And it has been theorized by a number of people that Antarctica is some kind of alien base.
2: Rumors of extraterrestrial activity in Antarctica have circulated for years. If these accounts are true, and there is, in fact, an extraterrestrial presence in Antarctica today, could it have been there for hundreds or even thousands of years? In July 2018, Linda Moulton Howe interviewed a whistleblower who offered to provide her with classified information regarding Antarctica on the condition that she not reveal his identity. Her source, a retired Navy SEAL, who she identifies as Spartan 1, provided her with details of an ancient structure he claims to have visited during his time at the South Pole.
4: At that time, my rank was First Lieutenant Commander, Naval Special Operations. We were inbound the southeast coast of Antarctica. We were dispatched for, unofficially, was a research reconnaissance mission. Officially, it was to find a certain individual, obtain any information,
1: this particular
4: and
1: individual,
4: bring it back.
5: What was the date?
4: August 2003.
2: According to Spartan 1, when he and his team reached their destination, they encountered a large octagonal structure protruding from the ice. Cautiously, they proceeded to enter it.
4: The very top of the first structure we entered, there was almost 18 feet open from the ice.
6: Me? No.
4: The rest of it was hidden under the ice.
7: Particular individual is unscannable.
4: Each door
0: Take
4: was
0: it back.
4: The same.
0: Take it back. Sorry. This is important.
4: Special operations.
1: Sorry, I was just hearing the particular.
0: It's super important.
1: This particular individual.
0: This most interesting part.
4: August
0: is the most interesting part.
2: According to Spartan 1, when he and his team reached their destination, they encountered a large octagonal structure protruding from the ice. Cautiously, they proceeded to enter it.
1: Particular individuals.
4: The very top of the first structure we entered, there was almost 18 feet poking from the ice. The rest of it was hidden under the ice. Each door was the same, anywhere from 18 feet thick to around 30 feet thick. And even though these doors were that thick and that heavy, you could take one finger and push them and they would open. There was no resistance whatsoever. The outside temperature was at least 40 degrees below zero. Once you stepped inside these structures, the temperature was an ambient 68 to 72 degrees.
5: What about the ceilings, hallways, floors?
4: It was lighted from the inside, but we could not find the source of light. It was a lime green in color. The walls were lined with what I call hieroglyphics, but nothing of hieroglyphics that I've ever seen in my life.
2: Could there really be mysterious structures buried at this?
0: I mean,
1: that's
0: where it gets really weird. I mean, supposing this dude, I mean, clearly he's got a southern accent. I mean, even past the mask, he's like, I mean, there's
1: the particular individual.
0: It's about 18 feet

0: Now, this particular
1: This
0: individual,
1: particular individual is unscannable.
0: I mean, it's like clearly, I mean, you don't even have to, I mean, honestly, she might as well have not done any sort of like a voice masking software. Like, I mean, it could have been any guy with a southern drawl, you know?
1: Yeah, but they blurred
0: You
1: his
0: know what
1: face
0: I'm
1: too, but
0: saying?
1: you still saw his hat.
0: They blurred his face, that you could make the outline of his head and his hat, and
1: The idea of a
0: it was
1: base like that
0: very,
1: is wild, though.
0: I mean, it feels similar to like a like I can't say anything to discredit that, like I can't say anything to discredit Bob Lazar. You know what I'm saying? Like, I mean, that sounds, I mean, it sounds pretty badass. It's an octagonal shape. Only a portion of it was protruding from the ice. They pushed on the doors, and the doors opened with just the resistance of a finger touch. Like, it was like very, like, there was no, like, it immediately slid back, but it was 30 feet wide. The door was 30, 18 to 30 feet, depending on the door,
1: And it's
0: is what
1: got
0: it
1: a nice
0: said.
1: air-conditioned interior.
0: You walk inside, and it goes from negative 40 to 68 to 72 degrees Fahrenheit. That's the degree, that is the temperature range that you and I keep our house. It
1: Yeah.
0: never goes above 72, and it never goes below 68. Like, I mean, that's, I mean, it's kind of, I don't know, it's pretty badass. I mean, when you think
1: I
0: about it,
1: like
0: it's
1: it.
0: like, I want to believe this one. Let me
1: That
0: just
1: one's
0: say
1: cool.
0: that.
1: It sounds like walking into one of the ships in Halo with those alien buildings or whatever. Can't remember
0: Like,
1: what they're
0: yeah.
1: called.
0: Exactly. It's like an it's
1: The
0: like yeah.
1: Covenant ship. Yeah, okay. So I got a little bit of Ancient Aliens. Fuck me. And we'll call it there. And then we'll come back next show with secret giant weapons in Antarctica, the ice wall, flat Earth, all that good stuff. But let's close with some Ancient Aliens.
0: It sounds good.
2: On December 17th, the German freighter MS Schwabenland sets out on one of these top secret missions. Its 33-member team is rumored to include scientists,
1: 33
2: military
1: members.
2: Experts, construction crews, and key members of the Thule Society, an elite group associated with the Nazis that focused on mysticism and the occult. 32 days later, they arrive at their destination, Antarctica.
1: One day off from 33 days later.
3: The Nazis themselves were fascinated by ancient civilizations and legends of vanished super races. They were searching for this lost Arctic home that they thought that the Aryans had come from. They were looking all over the world, and that included Antarctica.
4: The Thule Society actually believed that there were mystics or channels who were able to communicate with these beings who claimed to be either extraterrestrial in origin or claimed to belong to this civilization that lived in Earth's interior. They gave a lot of information about the building of advanced aerospace vehicles, flying saucers, and I think this is where Hitler's Nazi Party got a lot of its information about Antarctica. That in Antarctica there is this ancient civilization or bases where they could find a lot of these advanced technologies.
1: Whoa. I like those stingers they do there. Like all that. Oh, shit. I appreciate those. That's what I meant. Yeah. All right. One more. What do you think of that? It lends a lot
0: I
1: of...
0: think it's possible.
1: The obsession the Nazis had with telepathy and the occult and all that lends a lot more credence to me to the interdimensional alien aspect. And they're the ones that made contact. But, you know,
0: maybe.
1: It's definitely pretty Indiana Jonesy.
0: The smoothest way
2: during
0: to
2: their
0: place in
2: time
0: is that
2: in
0: there were alien crashes everywhere. And that the U.S. got a hold of some, the Nazis got a hold of some. They were working on it first. We developed the atomic bomb first. That
1: right, but
0: they didn't
1: but
0: have
1: the
0: enough
1: Nazis were
0: time.
1: obsessed with telepathy, though. That's what that leaves out.
0: And then we absorbed their scientific research into our government and continued those projects. And that's what became MK Ultra. That's what became Project Bluebeam. That's what became like a lot of different. conspiracy slash actual projects that the CIA and
1: who invented refrigeration? Was it the Nazis or us?
0: I don't know. Probably the Nazis. The Nazis invented fucking everything, dude.
5: Let's have a bit of 15-year-old hap.
0: That's the one thing. Like, I mean, in everything, there's good and there's bad. I mean, they're fucking pieces of shit. They're shit human beings. But somehow, I mean, because they were able, like, they had this weird level of faith, right? It's like that's how they were able to develop so many advancements in technology and science. But it's also how they were able to just fucking eliminate, like, a majority of a race of people because they just, like, they convinced each other that they shouldn't exist. It's like, there's like pros and cons to this. Like I mean, they have a weird psychology, you know what I'm saying? It's like, it's odd. Like, have you, like, I'm very interested in like World War II type, like, you know, stories and stuff like that. Like, I could listen to podcasts for hours on end about World War II. And part of me wants to learn, like, you know, have you ever learned, like, Spanish?
1: No.
0: In school? Like, for years? No. I took 2 years of Spanish, right? And my teacher was so emotional about it. It was, like, she was a very good teacher. And I got to the point where when I was, like, studying Spanish, I would start to think in Spanish.
1: I had that happen a little bit in German when I was taking 2 years of German.
0: Dude, my feelings would become different. Like, I had different feelings, like, because I was thinking in a different, like, language. It was weird. It was like my set of feelings to draw from were different because I was thinking in those words.
1: I guess it goes back to McKenna saying the world is made of language, kind of, yeah.
0: Yeah, that's what that's the point I'm drawing here, is that maybe the Germans have, like, with their language, I really want to learn German so I can kind of, like,
1: I took 2 years of it and I didn't get it that well, and I don't remember how to do much.
0: It's different.
1: Grammar's all backwards.
0: You know, I'm hoping I can learn it, but, like, what if you learn a language and like, you truly learn it, and you learn the feelings behind the sounds? And it's like, and you're able to understand, like, the way those people thought and what their base assumptions were based off of the language and the way that they felt and spoke. And it's like, I mean, like maybe the Nazis and the Germans were capable of so much advancement, but also so much, they were gullible. Like, they were able to be misled very easily. And they were like, they just wanted to be one. They just wanted to be all on the same team. And like, because they wanted that, they were able to excuse so many atrocities. And they basically became the supervillains because they were trying to achieve unity. You get what I'm saying?
1: Yeah.
0: Does that make any sense?
1: No, I do. Like, no, I mean, I'm on board with it. I like that. It's kind of got my head thinking, fuck.
0: They were trying to achieve unity as a race.
1: They wanted to create a dominating religion.
0: They ended up like, people were able to slip in their fucked up ideologies and their fucked up desires.
1: Japan has successfully done just that.
0: Fucking like murderers and rapists and assholes. They excused incredible sins. Like, I mean, you know, I don't know.
1: Well, it's such a wild
0: time to look at. Like, the World War II is, like, the Germans, their occupation and power over the world is, like, such an interesting time to look at. Like, I get why so many people are fascinated with World War II, you know?
1: Yeah. They have, it's been the inspiration for so many great movies, video games, books, all kinds of stuff. I'm going to finish out this. It's got 1 minute. This is the last clip of Ancient Aliens.
6: During their time in Antarctica, the Nazis were believed to have mapped huge swaths of the icy landscape by air. Ancient astronaut theorists believe they also established an elaborate underground headquarters known as Base 211.
7: Hitler and the Nazis were particularly interested in Antarctica. I think they really believed that there were things going on deep under the ice, And there have always been rumors that the Nazis, with their submarines, have underwater caverns, small cities, that they escaped there after World War II.
8: When the Germans got to Antarctica, what they found were massive cities that were highly technological. And these buildings were not just on the surface, they went deep down underground. So they began relocating a massive amount of equipment and personnel to Antarctica, repressurizing these ancient facilities and reoccupying them.
1: Sounds pretty stupid, retarded, and crazy, but it does coincide with that other clip of the guy saying they found that weird structure that was temperature controlled.
0: Right.
1: But all I got for the night, man. You got any closing thoughts or anything?
0: Not really. I mean, just that, I mean, because Antarctica is so hostile, and such a hostile environment, and it's, you know, it's so unknown. Like, it's a breeding ground for conspiracies. Like, it's, who knows what's down there? Because only, like, so few people have been there. Even when you are there, like, I mean, if you're trekking across Antarctica, you have to look down toward the ground, basically, at your compass, not knowing what's in front of you almost the entire walk. It's, I mean, there's no way to know, really, unless some billionaire funds a massive expedition down there with helicopters and shit without government approval to go and like explore the entire surface of Antarctica. And even then, like, that's never going to happen. They'd be murdered. Like, there's like, I mean, the truth, you're going to always have to trust authority no matter what you believe about Antarctica. If you're basing it off of official sources, it's coming from a government authority. And, you know, who knows if it's real.
9: I have something to say.
1: I have something to say. We got some boostergrams in. I forgot to read them. Close the show with those. How about that?
0: Sounds good.
1: Coming in yesterday from Mary-Kate Ultra. Confirming that the shock collar does make for a beautiful listening experience. I need one for regular life. So that was for 9,900 sats from Mary-Kate Ultra, which is a username I feel like you'd appreciate. Likes the shock collar. Thank you. And then from today, this episode is hotter than a witch's tit. For 12,871 sats, also from Mary-Kate Ultra. So thank you, Mary-Kate Ultra, for being the executive producer of this episode, as well as Gix, who produced. Big shout out for the shock collar, man. Every episode I use this thing, he's getting a producer credit, that's for sure. Which hopefully won't be too much longer. But yeah.
0: Mary-Kate Ultra is a G.
1: Mary-Kate Ultra, yeah. Let me give you the super... I'll give her a super rare Lucas drop.
10: 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It doesn't really, it honestly doesn't really fucking matter.
11: I've been drinking beer! Beer, beer, beer, beer, beer, beer!
10: Well, I spill beer or nothing.
1: That's actually probably my favorite drop I have. I forgot about that. Listen to that.
10: Well, I spill beer or nothing.
1: I'm not spilling beer on nothing, but then I'd spill beer on my laptop.
10: Well, I spill beer or nothing.
1: All right, and she did boost a second time, so we'll do one more super ultra rare Lucas drop. These are worth money, people.
9: I mean, you walk in a gas station with $20 specifically for hurricanes. Like, there's no way you're walking out of there with $20 worth of hurricane malt liquor and you're not going to get just blackout drunk. There's just no way.
11: I've been drinking beer! Beer, beer, beer, beer, beer, beer!
10: Must be a beer or nothing.
1: All right.
12: Is that funny? It's pretty funny.
1: Noah, thanks so much for hanging. We'll do part three, I guess, in a week or two. And thank you, Mary-Kate Ultra. Thank you, Gix. Thank you, everybody in the chat. Servo, Dark Lord, OK, everybody. Have a good night. And I'll let's go ahead.
0: Flip side.
1: Let's go ahead and get it. Yeah. We were doing all this Hitler talk, and I was looking for this drop the whole time, and I finally found it. I had it mislabeled.
13: I
12: I know your mustache is cool.
1: I was looking for that. Fuck.
0: It was pretty cool. Let's be honest.
1: See you, everybody.
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12: You understand?
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14: It's Gilbert Gottfried, and I just watched that podcast, Abe and a Six-Pack, and it was the worst. It was the worst shit I've ever watched. It just shows anybody can have a podcast, and even by those standards of anyone having a podcast, this one was shit. It's like, it's stupid, it's boring, it's a waste of time. And, you know, there are two-year-olds with podcasts that are more worthwhile listening to than that. It's just, don't waste your time. Really, really avoid it like the plague.
15: Man, I don't get that.
16: Get what?
15: That texting shit.
16: And what's wrong with texting?
15: You mean aside from the fact that it's the stupidest fucking thing in the world? I mean, why would anyone in their right mind spend 15 minutes trying to type some shit they could have called and said in 5 seconds? Plus, it involves typing with your thumbs, which I just don't approve of.
16: Shit. I don't know about you, but I don't have time to read nothing that a motherfucker typed with his thumbs. Fun fact, nothing typed by someone's thumbs has ever been important. It's all just nigga technology anyway.
15: What you call it?
16: Nigga technology. Technology for nigga. When you don't start tripping and shit, call me a racist, because I don't mean nigga in a disrespectful way. I mean it as a general term for ignorant motherfucker. Anybody of any race can be an ignorant motherfucker.
15: Shit, I be texting my ass off. Shit, bitches like text. I be texting them all the time. Matter of fact, I also be texting my weed man, too, because, you know, he don't like to be on the phone, so I text him.
16: Case in point. So basically, nigga technology is anything that doesn't plug into a printer. Does that plug into a printer?
15: No.
16: Know why? Because niggas never have anything to print.
15: Well, excuse me for being into computers and shit, alright?
16: First of all, motherfucker, just because you put a two-way page in the middle of your desk, don't make it a computer. It's a two-way pager, all right?
15: Okay, then what's the difference?
16: The difference is a computer is something that does actual work. Nigga technology don't do much more than let dumb niggas talk to other dumb niggas about dumb nigga shit.
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1: It's Wednesday.

0: sound. At the beginning of these words, listen for the H sound.
1: Oh, hot dog!
2: That's a really unsettling noise.
3: That was pretty unsettling. It kind of sounded like it had an H sound to it, though.
2: Yeah.
3: It's on point with the episode.
2: Yeah, we're talking about all the H's.
3: Best of the H's.
2: Holy hell.
3: How? Let's see. Do I have any H's in this? What about this one?
4: I'm here with the horniest man in television and show business. The horniest man in music.
3: Yeah.
2: Beautiful. Oh, man. Where should we start? We got so many H topics to cover.
3: Oh, we do have so many H topics to cover. I just hit one. I mean, it's
2: horny.
3: The first one that came to mind.
2: That happens to me every once in a while.
3: Once in a while?
2: Yeah.
3: I like how you emphasize the H.
2: While.
3: For while?
2: Yeah.
5: What the hell? Oh my God. No way.
3: And I want to ask, the opening clips, were one of those guys Charlie Murphy?
2: That was Samuel L. Jackson and Charlie Murphy on the Boondocks. They play two white guys.
3: Oh, okay.
2: That's what makes
3: all
2: it
3: right.
2: funny is their characters are white.
3: Oh.
2: Don't go tripping and call me a racist and shit, because I just mean it as a general term for ignorant motherfucker. Yeah. That's just
3: I know
2: great.
3: Charlie Can't, Murphy's voice anywhere. Oh, that's great.
2: I'd be texting my weed man because he don't want to talk on the phone, so I text him.
3: Just text him.
2: But yeah, so H, I got your clip list of H's here. I got my clip list of H's. There's all kinds of ways we can go. So many H's to cover. Where would you like to start, Carol?
3: I want to talk about hands. Let's start with hands.
2: Hands, okay.
6: Ooh. Ooh. Ooh. Ooh. Ooh. Ooh.
7: Yeah, I like that. Ooh. I like that. I feel powerful.
6: Oh, yeah. Ooh. Oh. Oh, yeah. Ooh. Oh.
2: That's contagious. I started doing it.
3: Yeah, me too. It just, you know, it's cold up here, and we're having a blizzard, not a Dairy Queen blizzard, but a regular blizzard outside, and it's pretty cold. So I thought, you know, let's warm up our hands, and do one of these, so we can get right in, into the show, I think I want to start with a high note. So, you know, let's get high.
4: There's two different types of weed you can smoke. You can smoke an indica or a sativa. Now, indicas are more of a body high. And what that means is you're going to get a mellow, soothing energy going down from your chest to your genitals. A sativa is a more of a cerebral, kind of like Joe Rogan type high, where you're going to be going in and out of galaxies and probably doing like math equations, and you're going to be like a genius that's going to turn you into a... Because school didn't understand you. When you went to school, that you were like a star-shaped peg trying to get jammed into a round hole going to school. 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That's what a sativa is. 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Painted this 100% high. This one, I was high when I thought of the idea for Spice It Up, but I finished it when I was on coke. This one. I was completely high when I did this, from start to finish, on a sativa, which is a cerebral mental high. This one, this is kind of cool. 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This one, I did some mushrooms at the same time, and I was kind of like, I was on this crazy vibe. I was thinking about the NWO, the wrestling league, and I was just like, man, what if when we die, we're turned into, when we die, we're just like insects, we just turn into dust, and fuck it.
2: Wow, that was good. Hi.
3: Hi. Yeah.
2: Which also hello and hi. So there's also the hi, getting high, but there's hi as in hello.
3: Oh.
2: Hi, hello, and howdy. Three greetings that all start with H.
3: Oh, that's true. Hi, hello, howdy.
2: How do you do?
3: How do you do? Heil. Even.
2: Is that our segue into one of your H's, which would be Hitler?
3: Oh yeah. I think we can get into that one. Absolutely.
2: You did say Heil.
3: I did.
8: I always thought about Paris, France.
9: Robert, I love wine. I took this trip to the south of France.
8: Yeah, I think wine's for pussies. It's beautiful. I always thought about France, and I always thought about France during the Nazi occupation. I really don't like Adolf Hitler.
9: Yeah, me neither.
8: And I disapprove of what he did. I would love to be in probably Nazi-occupied Paris, France. Again, hear me out on this one, because I think I would have made a very good soldier, probably. I would imagine. I often think I did good in high school sports. I think I would have been one of Hitler's top soldiers.
9: Yeah, my ancestors were in Auschwitz.
8: Well, see, I probably would have protected him somehow. I probably would have went back and protected him. I would go so far as to say that your ancestors in Auschwitz probably don't even disapprove of Hitler and what he did as much as I did. My point is that I would have been probably some sort of elite shock troop, you know, probably some sort of special forces, Hitler special forces, right? Like, okay, here's the thing. No matter how much you disapprove of the guy, no matter how much you dislike him, which I do, you have to be aware of, you have to admit to yourself that having someone with that level of cachet, and that level of swagger, that level of panache, that level of je ne sais quoi, that level of savoir-faire, that level of, you know, that level of X factor, we call it in the sales business. Having the eye of someone like that on you, and, you know, you're his top guy, that's crazy. That's crazy. Hey, you know what? I wish that they would time travel back to when, before he was born, and take him out then. That's what I wish happened. But, look, notorious figures throughout history, Dracula, right? Count Chocula. You got all the bad guys in history. You got the whole lineup. Frankenstein. What if Frankenstein was looking at you, saying that, hey, you are my go-to guy. You're my guy that I go to when I need a problem solved. What if Hitler was saying that to you? Can you imagine that for a second? What if Adolf Hitler said that you're such a physical beast, dude? You're such a physical, nasty beast, dude. You're such a nasty physical beast right now, bro, that I'm basically going to make you in charge of a platoon of panzers, okay? You're basically so hulked up and shredded that I have no choice but to make you a legend in Nazi Germany. I would say to myself, man, this Hitler guy is up to no good. I hate this. I can't take any more of this. I don't know what I'm going to do. What am I going to do? I'm Hitler's top guy. What am I going to do? Adolf Hitler chose me to lead the revolution.
2: It sounded like he was wrestling, whoever that was talking. It sounded like he was wrestling with his microphone the whole time.
3: Yeah. Yeah. The sound was not great. But that was... they needed to put the microphone in a better spot for that sketch.
2: Yeah.
10: That's my nigga right there.
3: I don't know where to take this.
2: Well, I mean,
3: Chris,
2: I have a
3: do you
2: bunch
3: have
2: of
3: anything?
2: Stuff. Yeah.
3: Yes. Okay. Okay.
2: Now I God, there's like a couple of ways I could go. I would say I have a lot of stuff that, like, if you've ever heard Battle of the Douchebags, I have three people.
3: Oh, yes.
2: That were featured on Battle of the Douchebags that all start with an H.
3: Ah, all right.
2: Cool. I'll go, I'll just go with Hassan here. Remember Hassan Piker?
3: Ah, yes. Yes, I do. Yes.
11: You got anyone you want to call out in the heavyweight division?
12: Oh, you know it, lad. You know that Hassan Piker? I'm coming to kill you! In Los Angeles, at your house!
11: Or in the ring?
12: No, in real life. I'm going to stalk him and become obsessed with him. And wear his makeup and his dresses. And he was as skinned as a coat, like the ancient Irish did.
11: Well, that's your winner, Sam Hyde!
2: Got a double whammy in there. Hassan and Hyde. Sam Hyde, the great comedian. And Hassan Piker, the just... douchebag.
3: Yeah.
2: And actually, before it was even Best of H was on the, I guess it was already on the horizon. Maybe this is why he sent me. But on Nojin Social, Make Heroism sent me Hassan Piker's response to Sam Hyde. Have you heard this?
3: No, I haven't.
13: Of course, I'm afraid to fight Sam Hyde in the ring. Are you chatters actually fucking dumb? That guy would effortlessly kick my ass. I'm not stupid enough to face him one versus one. That whole Antifa super soldier and punch Nazis gimmicks were always a lie. I'm a weak, cowardly e-boy. I just grift the left for money because the other e-boys are even more pathetic than me. So that anybody even remotely tall and hairy is a giga-chad in their eyes. There's power in numbers, and there are plenty of you trannies and 12-year-olds to give me your parents' money. And guess what? I'll come up with a ton of other stupid gimmicks in the future that will make me look like a badass in your eyes, too. Me saying this won't even matter. You're all dumb fucking cattle who will forget all of it. Suck my cock. I'll never have to prove my masculinity to anybody.
2: Wow, I can't believe Hassan Piker's admitted all that.
3: Really?
2: No, that was a
3: and
2: deep...
3: E-boys.
2: That was a deep fake.
3: Ah.
2: Because of spreading dick. That was a audio deep fake.
3: Yeah.
2: He only had one reply to Sam Hyde, and it was banning everybody that mentioned the Candyman or Sam Hyde in his Twitch streams. And
3: that's what I've heard that he wanted to do.
2: Yeah, he did that, and he also said he made some quick offhanded comment about some crazy Nazi trying to fight him. But this, I have a supercut of that whole Hassan. It does have a little, it does have the brief response he made included in here.
3: Let's hear it.
14: Candyman. The urban legend is, if you say his name five times while looking in the mirror, he appears in the reflection and kills you.
15: I'm going to kill you!
13: A mentally ill Nazi.
16: Like, you ever see people with, like, deep-set alligator eyes? You look at them and you're like, oh, I'm your genetic enemy somehow.
17: Some people are saying they think that Sam Hyde might actually get criminally charged for this.
18: Hassan Piker said America deserved 9/11, and he's crying about Sam Hyde threatening him.
17: No joke, he's done that. And then when someone calls him out, it's like, hey man, you know, look, I got a crazy, mentally ill Nazi who's threatening me.
19: Shouldn't this technically be, like, the thing that he wants the most?
18: Like, he has the chance to punch a guy that he claims is a Nazi.
20: As somebody who proudly wears your hammer and sickle hat, this is the sort of thing that should get your blood running.
18: There is a lot of throwing the word Nazi around here.
17: People who are fans of Hassan, they're going to come out and be like, this proves everything Hassan said is correct. The way they got his show canceled, it's insane. They didn't cancel him because he crossed the line. They canceled him because they were scared. We got to stop that.
21: Black trunks for Jones. White trunks for Guzman.
15: or black guy Jones, white guy Guzmão. That was said by Joe Rogan.
2: I hate Tim Pool. Like, Tim Pool's like, even when I agree with Tim Pool, he's like, oh my God, guys, yeah. Guys, oh my God.
3: You Ugh. Could hear him clutch his pearls.
2: Yeah. Some people are saying Sam Hyde's going to get criminally charged for this.
3: Some say that.
2: Speaking of criminal charges, Hyde is a word that starts with H, not H-Y-D-E, as in the Candyman, but H-I-D-E. And
3: that's right.
2: When the FBI is coming, that's the time you might want to hide.
21: There's an old video of me, where I'm like talking about the FBI coming. You remember that video?
22: I think so.
23: Yeah. You're in a chair by a window.
21: Yeah, I'm like, yeah. Hey guys, tomorrow, hey, FBI is coming, and that was real.
24: Tomorrow at 2 p.m., I'm gonna be interviewed by the FBI, and I don't know why. And this is not a joke. They wouldn't tell me anything over the phone. But it sounds like a good time. Now, I was planning on making a funny, silly video when the FBI was here. I was going to write killer on my forehead and probably something on my chest, like I did it, and then a swastika. But, you know, at the end of the day, I decided it might not be a good idea, you know, messing with the feds like that. So I think I'm going to keep it kosher. But if I go missing, if the wellspring of Sammy Hyde videos dries up, you'll know where I am. It's probably going to be Guantanamo or bust. Do you feel like preemptively donating to my legal defense fund? Hey, it's always a good time to donate. Go to mde.tv. You'll see that the cursor is Obama's head in a targeting reticle. Head over to the donate tab and send over whatever you got, because I will need it at some point. I'm doing a lot of bad stuff. Remember, comment, rate, and subscribe. Fuck me. Come visit me in prison. Thanks.
21: And the FBI, they called and they were like, we want to interview you. And I assumed that it was because of the How to Bomb book title, or because the website had a cursor that was a crosshair of Obama or something. But I assumed, I was like, yeah, this is awesome. I'm going to punk the FBI on video. This is going to be so funny. I'm going to have a hidden camera rolling and I'm going to clown the FBI. This is going to be so funny. So I roll up to the FBI place and they're like, do you have any contact with children? And I'm like, instantly, like the most fear I've ever felt. And like yo, I'm going to clown the FBI. This is going to be fucking awesome. I'm like, call my dad. Like instant balls inside body, like fear. They're like, have you had any contact with children? And I immediately knew that it was something that's like not what you want to hear. I didn't understand what they meant, though. They meant like, are you talking to children? And I'm like, I don't know. I make YouTube videos. And I'm saying this as I'm sitting there, like my thought process, because I'm trying to figure out what they're asking.
25: Yeah, yeah, yeah.
21: So I'm like, oh, I make YouTube videos. They're like, so what kind of YouTube videos?
25: Oh my God.
21: Like fucking, I'm making like child porn YouTube videos or something. Well, I mean, I talk to fans sometimes.
25: Oh my God.
21: I'm saying all the wrong shit because I'm literally trying to think of what the fuck is happening. She had submitted a tip that I was making and selling child pornography. So she got me.
25: Jesus.
2: She got him.
3: Whoa. She got, wow.
2: Now, later on, he got later FBI visits because of another H word that Sam Hyde has been, has happened to him. Hoax. That's an H word.
3: Yes, that's an H word.
2: Hoaxes. FBI, yeah, guys, the FBI later visited him on multiple occasions after that because of this hoax.
26: Yeah, guys, we have been diving into dozens of claims, and we're going to try to keep this simple for you. First, we're starting off with some verified facts per the Anne Arundel Police Department. Starting off, Ramos is still in custody right now as this investigation continues. The police chief also tells us that this was a targeted attack, that Ramos purposefully went after the Capital Gazette for reasons, including a 2012 lawsuit he had against the paper for defamation. On that note, we're told that all the victims were newspaper employees at the Capital Gazette. Those three are all verified, again, per the Anne Arundel Police Department. Here's a question, though, we've seen all over social media. Many folks posting this photo of a blonde man holding a gun, asking why we're not showing the real photos of the suspect. Well, that's because this man is named Sam Hyde. He's a YouTube comedian. He's not related to this case at all. So we're going to go ahead and put alternate photos over in the false category.
2: I got a little more on that. This is from ABC 10 News.
0: Tonight's Fact or Fiction is brought to you by America's Finest Carpet.
1: In tonight's Fact or Fiction, we're looking into a hoax that makes the rounds just about every time there's a mass shooting in the U.S. After the church shooting over the weekend, Texas Congressman Vicente Gonzalez went live on CNN and said the gunman was a man named Sam Hyde.
5: It was reported to me that he's actually not from this community. Apparently, his name was released as Sam Hyde. That was the name I was given.
1: Of course, we know that is fiction, but Sam Hyde, who is a comedian, has been misattributed as the gunman after the shootings in San Bernardino, Baton Rouge, Orlando, and others. So anytime you see his name come up after such an incident, please know it's a fake.
2: I like how now if he wanted to shoot up a school.
3: Yeah.
2: The news is saying, anytime you see Sam Hyde as the gunman, just know it's fake. So now if he actually shot up a school, he'd have an easy, like, you know, well, it wouldn't mean, because that's a hoax.
3: And that's how he keeps getting away with it.
2: Now we're talking. BuzzFeed did a little bit on this.
5: His name was released as Sam Hyde.
6: Nikki Samuel Hyde.
7: Whenever there's a mass shooting, people on social media will try to say that this guy is the gunman. But the truth is that internet trolls are trying to trick you.
2: Oh, no!
7: Hey guys, welcome to Trackback, where we track all the weird hoaxes spreading on the internet. Since 2015, this guy's face has circulated on social media after most mass shootings. It happened after the shootings in Parkland, San Bernardino, Las Vegas, Orlando, and during the Sutherland Springs shooting, a local politician even named Sam Hyde as the shooter on CNN.
5: His name was released as Sam Hyde.
7: Yikes. So if he's not the shooter, who is Sam Hyde?
22: I'm Sam Hyde. I'm an important thinker.
7: He's a troll and comedian who's part of the sketch comedy group Million Dollar Extreme. They briefly had a show on Adult Swim that gained a following among the alt-right. Hyde is also popular among users on the notorious anonymous message board 4chan. They've made him into a meme, which basically means the trolls own him now. You'll also find photoshopped images of Hyde being shared on 4chan, and then more widely across Twitter, with various aliases such as Samantha Hyde or Samir al-Hajid. That's an attempt to portray Hyde as a Muslim man in order to stoke religious tensions.
22: Are you retarded?
3: You know what else is on 4chan? Humping.
2: Oh, snap.
3: It's another H word.
2: Really get
3: you. Oh, yeah. He's getting after it.
22: You know, I didn't think that would hurt my testicles as much as it did, but it did.
2: Whoa, so wait, you're telling me that was also Sam Hyde humping something?
3: He was humping a car.
2: What are the chances that we brought all these different H topics and they all are tangentially Sam Hyde related? I just can't believe that's a coincidence.
3: I can't believe this. This is such a coincidence.
2: It's kind of crazy if you think about it.
3: It's, yeah, it is kind of crazy.
2: All right, what else you got in the H category?
3: Oh, well, I have, you got humping and then right after, I think holding is a good action.
23: Hello.
27: Hello. Thank you so much for holding.
23: Hello, this is Bill over at the main office here.
27: Hi, this is Rasheen Wilkins. How's it going?
23: Rasheen, how you doing, buddy? Listen, we got to have a...
27: Oh, thank you.
23: Well, I'm not doing so well. I wish I was drinking whatever you're drinking, because I'm not doing so good right now.
27: Oh, I'm sorry to hear that.
23: Rasheen, we're in a serious shitstorm here, my friend.
27: Okay, what's going on?
23: Have you not been watching the news?
27: I have been. Is there any questions you have in, like, specifics?
23: Oh, I got questions about specifics. I got questions about generals.
27: Okay.
23: Well, we got a new protocol that we're running out of Balenciaga here, and we're asking all of our regional stores to go ahead and follow the same protocol. I'm over in Belgium right now, so apologizing for being, I don't know what time it is there in Los Angeles. But
27: yeah, it's going to be 11:30.
23: Okay, well, I'm over on Belgium time. We're going to have to go ahead, and black out the windows in all the stores. So the blackout curtains that you have in back for just such an occasion, we're going to want to put those up nice and tight, seal all the light out, can make it so the paparazzi can't do no peeping. And then what we're going to do is I'm going to have you and that pretty little girl that answered the phone there, we're going to have y'all get down on the ground and crawl around on your hands and knees just to avoid those paparazzi cameras. And you might want to order some McDonald's.
2: Hang up.
23: Yeah.
3: Yes, and hanging up. Yes.
2: Yeah.
3: There's a lot of holding and hanging up.
2: I love a good prank call, man.
3: Oh, I know you do.
2: Adam Baum's like, I get to feeling bad. It's like, no, okay. There's no, unless you're making threats of violence on a prank call, you should never feel bad, because if a prank call is something that ruins your day, then you're a fucking pussy. Every time I ever got a prank call at any retail job that I had, it made my day. It made my day way less boring.
3: Oh, yeah.
2: Even if it wasn't a good prank call.
3: Yeah. It's exciting. It's fun.
2: Exactly. All right. You do one more here?
3: Yeah, let's do one more. How about, I was also thinking about the he had to meet with the FBI. But, you know, you don't want to have some herb on you when you're meeting with the FBI.
24: You know I smoke herb, right? You know when you open the door to my room, a big old cloud of weed smoke be billowing out. Smells so good. It's that weed. Smoking that weed. Smoking that sticky, sticky green stuff. Yes. I've been smoking the green, the ganja herb. Smoke the green ganja herb. The Lord put it in the earth. It is a healthy herb. You gotta smoke the green sticky, sticky. This is true about marijuana helping you increase your performance. Oh, woo.
4: Oh, God, I'm talking to myself. That's a side effect of the marijuana poisoning.
2: It's true.
3: Yeah, it's true. And it also gives you, it can also give you horrible ideas.
2: Oh, you can? The herb?
8: Ideas are amazing. Ideas are like currency. Ideas are what drives the world. Ideas are what we need to get to the next stage. And not just great inventions like the train. Little things like this microphone that enables me to speak to the unwashed masses. TED Talks. TED Talks are another great idea. Where would we be right now? And we have to talk about it because great ideas don't come in all shapes and sizes. 9/11, September 11th. And we're going to use some reverence here and not be silly about this, but look at what they accomplished with no weapons and just 11 guys who didn't even speak English. And that proves that sometimes great ideas are actually horrible ideas.
2: Sometimes, and we're not going to be silly here. We're going to have some reverence. 9/11.
3: No, we are. It's 9/11. You did mention 9/11.
2: Well, I got another H from our past Battle of the Douchebags bracket.
3: Oh, cool.
2: Heidecker. Tim Heidecker.
3: Oh, yeah. That begins with an H, too.
2: Our favorite antagonist called into his show Office Hours.
9: You could
10: All right, let's take this call. Someone's saying they are this Sam Hyde guy. Let's see if it's him. Sam?
11: Hey.
10: What's up?
11: What's up, man? How you doing?
10: Good. How are you?
11: Not so good.
10: What happened?
11: Want to guess?
10: Hello?
11: Show cancel. Not so good.
10: Oh.
11: What do you think about that?
10: I'm sorry to hear it.
11: Are you?
10: I'm sorry to hear anyone's doing not good.
11: Didn't All right. you watch the show?
10: What's that?
11: You there?
10: I'm here.
11: Didn't you watch the show canceled?
10: I didn't really have a strong feeling about it either way. The only shows I don't want canceled are my own.
11: Didn't you campaign against our show? Didn't you talk to people to tell them you didn't like the show?
10: Nope. I've talked about this for the past 3 weeks in the show. I've been very honest and forthright about my experience with the show and with your audience. And, you know, that's really all I have to say about it. I've been pretty straightforward about it. I'm sorry that impression exists online from a bunch of, you know, Reddit posts and fantasy.
11: You've been pretty supportive of the effort to get the show pulled down. Because why? Because I wore blackface, which Sarah Silverman does 10 times a year.
10: How did I, but there's no evidence of me doing anything that
9: that's
10: you're,
9: my
10: no,
9: nigga right there.
10: What have I been doing? It's all innuendo and hearsay.
11: I've heard reliable people say that you were instrumental. You've been supportive of your buddy Brett Gelman.
10: Yeah,
11: who has
10: exactly. The word buddy is key here. I'm supportive of whatever he wants to do. He said he doesn't want to work on he doesn't want to make shows for Adult Swim anymore, not just because of your show, but because of their issues with women. And I've got my own thoughts about that. People were asking me what I thought. Hold on, let me finish my thought. When people were asking me what I thought about Gelman making his statement, I said I support my friend because I support whatever he wants to do. And then I said, I'm not going to, because they're saying, why don't you quit too? I said, I'm not going to fucking quit. That's stupid. That's all I said.
11: Shouldn't absolutely be employing more women, though? Shouldn't you be?
10: We employ a shitload of women. We employ a shitload of women. Half the people on the Decker show right now are women.
3: One single woman.
2: We employ a shitload of women.
3: Shitload of women.
2: See, I don't know. Have you heard this whole call? It goes. It's like
3: I have.
2: Yeah.
3: Yeah. Heidecker's brutal. And it's really sad what happened to Sam. If Sam Hyde's listening to this, by happenstance, you're gonna beat this. You're gonna have it's gonna be world peace too.
2: I hear Charles is on board now.
3: Hell yeah! The band is back, and the streams are hot. Sam is doing live streams, I believe, on Mondays and Fridays. I know he plays Minecraft, and Jet Neptune is there with him reading the Super Chats.
2: Nice.
3: So it's
12: AKA
3: a lot of fun.
12: Mr. Shit King Shit Pussy.
2: Well, for people who haven't had it, I have two more clips from this exchange between Heidecker and Sam.
3: Yes.
10: Sam, you back?
13: Hey. What's up, dude?
10: Where are you calling from anyway? You in Boston or something like that?
13: No, I'm in Fall River.
10: Where's that?
13: It's an hour south of Boston.
10: All right. Cold?
13: It's a little chilly.
10: So we were yelling at each other, and then I guess you got cut off or hung up. I don't know what happened.
13: Yeah, no, I didn't hang up.
10: I don't want to get the impression. I don't want to get the impression here that I hung up on you.
13: You didn't hang up on me?
10: I did not. How could you suggest that?
13: sorry, Tim. Wow. So listen, the deal with Brett Gelman is nobody liked his shit. Like, that's why he left. It's not because he was taking a stand. It was because no one was paying for his bad ideas.
10: Okay.
13: And so on the way out, he decided to really burn them as good as he could and make it some sort of social justice hero stand. But okay. He's not, he would do anything for money. That guy, Brett Gelman, would do anything for a $40,000 check, man.
10: Okay,
13: he would do literally anything.
10: He'd do anything. That's the news coming in from Falls Creek, Falls River. Sam Hyde reporting in that Brett Gelman.
13: Yeah, sorry, I'm not in Glendale. I'm not in Echo Park. I'm not in a posh LA neighborhood. I don't have that kind of money.
10: Glendale is not what you think it is, my friend. It is working class. Oh, okay. Working class, all right. Man.
13: Yeah, you live in a work. You have a working class environment around you. I get it.
10: I work hard every day. I work hard every day.
13: Yeah, you work hard at getting people's shows taken off the air. That's
10: now,
13: real great.
10: Listen, Sam, why don't you tell your audience?
13: Earth work.
10: Why don't you tell your audience that it's a fiction, it's a fantasy that's completely delusional thinking to think that I have that kind of power or that I have that kind of interest.
13: No, you do have that kind of power because you're making.
10: Well, half of your audience tells me that I'm irrelevant and that I'm no. There's, you know, I'm.

0: are you making for them, yourself personally and through Absolutely? What is it, 10? What are you making, 15 shows right now?
1: I think we have made 4.
2: That is a lie. And by the way, don't trust anybody that ever says all I do is tell the truth is a liar. But no, he had 4 shows on Adult Swim like 4 years prior to this 2016 phone call.
3: Oh yeah, yeah.
2: They had Tom Goes to the Mayor, Tim and Eric Awesome Show, great job. They had Tim and Eric Bedtime Stories. They had Nathan For You was Absolutely. John Benjamin Has a Van was Absolutely. Eric Andre Show was Absolutely. And the list goes on and on. There's more than that.
3: And I should walk back something I said. It is their loss, not Sam's, and it's not sad for him. It's sad for them. They lost Sam Hyde.
2: And it's sad for somebody that, I guess that's changing now, but it's sad for somebody that wanted to see them have a budget and keep being able to make, like, really cool shit.
3: Oh, that too. Yeah. Yeah, that too. Absolutely. But now, absolutely. But now, Sam Hyde he's killing it with these live streams. I'm excited about World Peace 2. If I can help World Peace 2, let me know. Carolyn@hogstory.com.
4: That's my nigga right there. And I'd be your motherfucker.
3: I'll do what I can.
5: Oh. Yo, it's 2016. And if you're not cool with homosexuals in your schools teaching your kids about butt sex.
2: I got one more. This is my third and final Heidecker clip.
3: All right.
0: It's fucked up that my show was taken off. Our show was taken off because it's politically incorrect, and it's something that would have flown, 10 years ago, it would have been fine. It's fucked up.
1: Well, I'm sorry, dude. I've had shows canceled. Everyone gets shows canceled. You can feel bad about it. Pick yourself up.
0: I'm blacklisted. I'm not canceled. I'm blacklisted. You know what that means, right?
1: Well, listen. This is not my fault, Sam. Okay.
0: All right.
1: Nothing to do with it.
0: I hope you enjoy life.
1: Okay. I try to enjoy, my back is killing me. I've gained a lot of weight. I've got my daughter has a cold right now. I'm not walking on clouds every day.
0: Dude, I can't afford health insurance. What the fuck are you talking about? Your back hurts. Get my show back.
1: Okay. I'm going to get your show back, Sam.
0: All right.
1: Well, geez, be careful out there.
0: That ambulance is coming for you.
1: Jesus Christ.
2: I cannot stand Tim Heidecker, dude.
3: No, it's, yeah.
2: I used to really like that guy.
3: Yeah, me too. And I had no idea. But you know what? Sam Hyde now is out there. He's reviewing on Instagram Lamborghini Hurricane, which I didn't clip, unfortunately. Forgot to clip that.
2: What is that?
3: I sent it to you in the back channel.
2: Hurricane the malt liquor?
3: Oh no. it's a car. And this supercar, it has Apple Play. Apple CarPlay.
2: I see you
3: and he
2: see you sent me Hyde reviewing a Lamborghini Hurricane, but I didn't get a link.
3: Oh, I thought I did. Oh, I thought I sent that to you, sorry. Copy address. There you go.
2: Oops. Double ran it.
3: Double
6: ran it. What the hell? Oh my God. No way.
7: No, you are suck the dick of mama, mama, boy.
8: We got it. You're a dick.
2: Okay, I think I've seen this.
9: This car.
3: Oh, yeah.
9: This car makes me so mad that I don't even want to go have my chocolate chip pancake breakfast. And I want to do a review of the Huracan. But the fact is, the sad reality is

0: is that most people have so little regard for themselves, and notice so little about their surroundings, that if I tried to explain to you all the little intricate goblins of this car, and we got a low battery warning on the phone, the constant, incessant haranguing of technology, the low battery warning on this phone, the menu, the dashboard, this is the fighter plane cockpit. This is where you're supposed to be. The fighter plane cockpit's telling me that the contacts from my phone can't be synced. And most people wouldn't get why, most people wouldn't get it. Most people wouldn't see an issue with a big ass fucking Apple CarPlay menu. So that's why I'm not going to make a review of this car, is because I would have to give you a fucking masterclass on user experience, user interface design, for you to get why this is a fucking shitbox.
1: I got Hyde lesson on driving while we're on driving.
2: So here's how I drive. I like to focus when I'm driving. I always like to have what I call a focus point or a reference point. So
1: he's just driving and filming him, like, see, filming in front of him. There's this guy on one of those three wheelers with the, like, bikes with the two wheels in the front and two in the back.
2: Yeah. Oh, this guy on his tricycle. I really want to kill him. I want to run into him and smash him and just have his brains all over the pavement and just kill this guy and smash him while he's on his little tricycle. And what happens is, basically, if that ever happened and the police found this recording, basically I'd go to jail forever. But this guy, man, is really fucking pissing me off on his little faggot tricycle. So basically I want to step on the gas pedal and threaten to kill him, and then he looks back in his mirror and he sees me holding up a cell phone camera. And so that's one of my driving tips that I'm going to share with you, okay? That's more of an advanced driving tip. Yeah, that's more that's more something for a seasoned veteran of the road on there. I wouldn't really recommend that for a beginner. If you're a beginner, what I would recommend is you just take it into the corners and just start whipping it around, you know, give it as much boot, as much throttle as you think you can handle as a beginner, and just really just experiment and see what sort of driving capability the 5,000-pound SUV has up its sleeve, which is
1: love that man.
3: Yeah. Love him.
1: Well, hit me with what you got.
3: Oh, well, you know, you might be driving home. You might be following that three-wheeler home.
2: Playful. That's what the ladies like. It's time to open the kimono, as they say. It's time to share with you reality. Up until this point, the Sam Hyde that you've known has been a comical farce, and I've sort of masterminded a little situation, and you're all my pawns. Really, what's it like? Ooh! Take a look around you, okay? Let's get a panning shot of my home that I live in there, Jet. Beautiful. My personal home where I live, and I love it, and I love to live in here, and I love to bring girls over and put them on this nice bed, and I love it so much. My life, luxury, this gum, I just put it wherever, I put it wherever I want. What's this? Gum.
4: Luckily, I know literally everything there is to know about getting pussy.
3: And he's jumping on the bed.
1: I love that.
3: As you do.
5: You know you can't be a fly nigga if you raise your hand.
3: And it's full of happiness being in bed.
0: When was the last time you were happy?
6: Because it's like moments, like when you're on when we're on stage, it's cool.
0: Yeah.
6: But
7: or when Chipotle gets here,
6: is happy fun?
0: Happy is like a happy fun. Happiness is a state for women and children. with the rare exception of like little moments that you may or may not be lucky enough to capture. Happiness is for women and children. And I can't any time I've heard I'm not happy from a guy, it's been a guy who has like nothing going on. Like we should have a thing that says no advice. This is getting pretty corny, but the challenge of living, like life is hard. It's like difficult, and fucking happiness is not going to factor into it for a while. I don't know. You got anything to say about that made me look less retarded?
7: Specifically on his point where he said the world's getting worse and worse. My way of coping with that is like imagining that I have the front row seat to like the most insane movie ever. That's how I look at it.
0: May you live in interesting times. That's the Chinese proverb.
7: Yeah.
0: May you live in interesting times. And also you don't have like typhoid or like syphilis or something that's like incurable, you know. We're relatively we're also in like the cushiest, most insulated age of humanity, so recognize that too. The grass is always greener, you know? So just, you have to do what you can with what you have. That's all you can do. That's literally the only thing you can do.
8: That's like his opinion, man.
3: Oh, and all of the farm noises, Sam was playing Minecraft.
1: Oh, I was imagining him literally sitting at a farm. That's funny.
3: Oh, I know. That would be funny if he was doing that. I'd love that.
1: Oh, man. Well, got another H word.
3: Mm-hmm.
1: Well, no, I never did my third douchebag. This is a one-off. H3. Oh, okay. H3. That's got two H's in it.
3: Ah, yes. H3.
0: The thing about comedy is it's easy to... And I would say like the pimp my wheelchair thing. It's easy to see something and have it. This is why one reason I really don't watch. Like I try to avoid comedy shit. Like I don't watch the who's that Tim Robbins guy.
7: Yeah.
0: Like there's stuff out there that I know is probably good that I avoid watching because you end up subconsciously stealing from it even if you even if you're trying not to. It's kind of hard. But yeah, wheelchair pickup was a good idea. But Ethan stole from me so egregiously, and I remember the first time I heard from him, there was this kid that was like, "Hey, there's this guy that's like you're like a super fan, like he's the biggest fan of yours that ever lived. He loves your shit." And then he sent me this video, and it was like a literal video that I made that was getting like way more views than I did, but it was like verbatim. It was the mind blown video, and it was fucking Ethan Klein. And then he got on a Dota game with me, and he was like on voice chat doing his audition to like be my friend. He was like, "Oh my god, what do you think about like just like fast like almost like sound like a cokehead or something, making autistic jokes." It was like brutally painful. And then I was like, "Oh man, I hope you steal my shit and get more famous than me."
1: So yeah, not only an H3 clip, but also Sam's advice on humor.
3: Oh, okay.
1: That I thought was pretty good.
3: Yes.
1: Because I do think that is a factor where you like even subconsciously, like stand up comedians talk about that all the time, where they pretty much in their first couple of years of stand up, they're just emulating and channeling the mannerisms and the concepts of the comedians they enjoy and look up to.
3: Yes, they do.
1: Another H, hysteria.
3: Oh, that's a good one.
1: Now, this is a three-parter from the Young Turks.
9: Adult Swim has decided to part ways with an alt-right affiliated show. Now, this show is called Million Dollar Extreme, and as I've mentioned before on this program, I don't like to refer to white supremacists as alt-right. They're white supremacists, so let's call them what they are. But apparently, they were getting more and more criticism over signing this show, which only aired on Saturday nights at, like, almost 1 in the morning. Now, Million Dollar Extreme quickly became a headache for the network after its premiere in August due to its close ties to white nationalists. At the show's core was a guy by the name of Sam Hyde, a 31-year-old man with a penchant for anti-humor, racism, and homophobia.
1: Oh,
9: so just to give
1: no.
9: you a few examples of his behavior on Twitter, which I think is actually par for the course when it comes to behavior on Twitter, he referred Lena Dunham as a fat pig. She had commented on the Alton Sterling case. And then I guess some video game showed a woman wearing what appears to be a hijab upset him. I'm getting tired of seeing burkas in video games. Now, the video that I'm about to show you makes it seem like you might be high on mushrooms as you're watching it. I don't understand, like, the appeal to it. But apparently it did relatively well on Adult Swim. So I want to give you an example of what the show was like. Take a look.
10: Irish girls, those piss-scented Jameson drinking daddy's girls. Don't you wish you could just fucking suck your dad's dick? Don't you wish your dad came home from his office one day, unloosened his fancy Brooks Brothers tie, and took his pants off and let you suck his dick, Megan? Nah, maybe so, maybe no.
3: Wasn't that Nick?
1: That was Nick.
3: That was Nick Rushford.
1: And that clip is from their YouTube channel from, like, well before they had the show on Adult Swim. They didn't even play a clip from the Adult Swim show. I think whoever, it was either Jink and Anna Kasparian or whoever was, you know, maybe it was somebody that just pulled the clip for them. But either they're blatantly lying or at least don't know anything about the show. It's not even a clip from the show.
3: Mm-hmm.
1: But I'll continue on.
10: And then someone in the group of girls knows one girl that had this happen to them. This is the story. I had sex last night and I got a tampon shoved in the back of my cervix because I forgot that I had a tampon before I had sex.
11: We're gonna be getting you knee deep in some gash.
10: And your dick acted like a muzzle loader and shoved a tampon to the top of my vagina. Why does everybody know someone that happened to? I know two different girls.
8: Okay, so I get why it had decent ratings, and they say that it did at 12:15 a.m. Because if you let guys talk like that, doesn't matter, left, right, etc., it's going to grab a little bit of attention. Of course it is. So if you're flipping through the channels and you've got the vanilla stuff all over TV, you know, like that's anodyne and doesn't offend anyone because they want to sell ads to Tide. And then you've got this guy talking about, oh, you know, you're a suck the dick, blah, blah, blah, blah, blah. Yeah.
1: That was, once again, that sketch was not on TV.
3: No, it wasn't.
1: You troll through and you see some guy throwing suck the dick, ba ba ba ba ba.
8: Oh, you know you are suck the dick. Guy talking about, oh, you know you are suck the dick, ba ba ba ba ba. Yeah, people are going to pause for a second. It doesn't mean it's quality programming.
9: You can get similar entertainment without having to pay for cable by just going to your local bar at like 1 or 2 in the morning.
3: It's not a tampon being torpedoed into his cervix.
1: Like a muzzle loader. My dick acted like a muzzle loader.
11: We're going to be getting you knee deep in some gash.
12: All my friends think I'm a gay faggot.
8: So far, out of the stuff that we've presented, though, I don't see a reason to take them off the air. So, but we're going to get to more. So he calls Lena Dunham a fat pig. That's like his opinion, man. Now, he's a dick for saying that in the context of her tweet about Alton Sterling and police abuse and someone being killed, and your reaction is, oh, that's a good point about someone being killed by cops, except you're a fat pig. Okay, well, then you're a jerk, but you're allowed to be a jerk in America, and you're allowed to have a TV show. Now, of course, the station gets to make any decision they want, but he doesn't like seeing burkas in video games. I don't care. Mm-hmm. You want to be right-wing, and you want to try right-wing humor? Maybe it'll work. I mean, this isn't really humor. All they're just going around going, fuck dick, cervix, right? So wow, you guys are really funny on the right.
1: I fucking hate Jink. Is he that stupid and just talking without having any knowledge of the show or the topic he's talking about?
3: I think he's so basic.
1: Or is he being so disingenuous?
3: Beyond.
1: He's being just disingenuous? Yeah. Okay, because a little of both.
3: A little of both, and I think he's so basic that he can't think beyond left and right. Do you hear that? Where he's just like, oh, it's left, it's right. Oh, this is coming from the left. This isn't coming from, you know, or the right or whatever. I don't even know what side he's on. What about the northwest, north, south, east, west? Or is he, you know, why is it always left and right? What about actual directions?
1: True.
3: But he's in a little bubble. I've never thought about that guy thinking beyond his little bubble. Is that girl still with him?
1: Yeah, that's Anna Kasparian. She was also on our douchebag battle.
3: Oh, okay. She's still with him? Is she still doing thing with him?
1: Yeah, she's a fucking cunt.
3: Oh, okay. So she's
1: still over there.
3: She's still hunting over it up there
1: at old cunt land at the Young Turks.
8: So all that, no, I view it as not that big a deal, mm-hmm. you know. And a lot of the people who work on Adult Swim were pissed, and the actors and directors and writers and producers started saying, hey, I don't want to work at a channel that has these guys on it. Okay, so what's the big deal about it? Well, there are issues here. So typical comment back in a 2013 video from Sam Hyde is he called some guy in front of him in a line a hipster faggot. I'm quoting him.
1: Oh, no.
8: So, you know, of course, doesn't care. They think they think it's like so funny if they insult other people in a way that is offensive. They're like, I called you a Chinaman. I'm so funny. I'm willing to offend you. Yeah, first of all, it's a one-trick pony. Like, we got it. You're a dick.
1: Ugh. You're a Chinaman. I need to isolate that.
3: They're just, yeah. they're hell-bent.
1: Yeah, they spent like I got a wrap up clip here. They spent so much time on this, and they're just celebrating. They're celebrating the cancellation of one of the greatest things to ever happen in Cartoon Network's history.
8: It's a one trick pony. Like, we got it. You're a dick. How long can I watch that? Right. So then, all right, fine. You want to say okay? That's again his opinion, and he's a jerk. So what? Here's the part that I can't quite get past. Adult Swim standards, once brought up, now standards sometimes are a pain in the ass in TV. And so they'll nitpick you on prime time and stuff. So I'm not a big fan of standards. And we curse on this show. We don't care, right? I'm not a big fan of standards.
9: Quote of the day.
8: I know, right? Not a big fan of standards. Anyway, that's what it's called in TV, the standards guys, right? Mm-hmm. But in this case, they found hidden swastikas in the show.
9: And they literally had to tell them, can you guys, like, not have hidden swastikas on the show? Like, just take them down.
8: So when they censor benign jokes by Seinfeld on air, it's like, standards, calm down.
9: Right.
8: Okay? When they remove hidden swastikas from your show on Adult Swim, that's what they're supposed to do. Yep. That's it right there. And if you've hidden swastikas, that isn't cute, that isn't funny. And
1: it's
8: then other people got to have all the right in the world to say, I'm not going to work with a guy who does shit like that. So I don't care what his opinion on cervixes are.
9: So there was apparently...
1: That wasn't even him talking about cervixes. That was Nick from a YouTube video. Yeah.
9: Yeah. God. A on-air star at Adult Swim that decided to quit because he couldn't take it anymore. This is from Brett Gelman. And he says, I'm all for free speech
1: morals,
9: and I don't need
1: Gelman.
9: My viewpoint to be the only viewpoint, but I'm
3: what
9: not for something
3: the,
9: that...
3: What about free speech?
1: Back it up here. Fuck Brett Gelman, dude.
8: Say, I'm not going to work with a guy who does shit.
1: I couldn't believe they had him in Stranger Things on the last two seasons. I was like, what the fuck?
8: Have all the right in the world to say, I'm not going to work with a guy who does shit like that. So I don't care what his opinion on cervixes are.
9: So there was apparently a on-air star at Adult Swim that decided to quit because he couldn't take it anymore. This is from Brett Gelman, and he says, I'm all for free speech, and I don't need my viewpoint to be the only viewpoint, but I'm not for something that mobilizes propaganda. That was his statement. And, you know, in addition to the things that Cenk listed, they like to do these, like, ridiculous pranks where if they found a woman unattractive, they would purposely trip her into a glass table, right?
1: What?
3: What?
1: This is the journalism at the Young Turks.
3: They
1: would do things on set where if they found a woman unattractive, they would purposely trip her into a glass table? That was a comedy sketch.
3: Yeah, you tripped her, Nick.
1: You tripped my wife.
3: You tripped my wife.
1: Yeah.
3: No.
1: Oh, my God.
13: I'm getting more wine.
14: No, help yourself. $36 a bottle. Please enjoy it.
3: Please enjoy it.
1: Those were some of the first drops I pulled, like, right when I started Abs and Six Pack. 2020 was that one and this one.
15: I tell you what, that cheese we tried that I liked, couldn't figure out what it was. It was Swiss cheese.
1: I gotta hear that again. This is classic.
9: Need my viewpoint to be the only viewpoint, but I'm not for something that mobilizes propaganda. That was his statement. And, you know, in addition to the things that Cenk listed, they like to do these, like, ridiculous pranks where if they found a woman unattractive, they would purposely trip her into a glass table, right? Now, I don't know how much of that is staged. I don't know how much of it is real.
8: It can't be real. That's assault.
9: Yeah, right. Regardless of whether it's real or fake, it just sends a really bad message, right?
8: That's a terrible
9: it's
8: message.
9: It's just needless cruelty, like cruelty for the sake of cruelty, and you think it's entertaining.
8: But you know what they are? They're like Biff from Back to the Future, mm-hmm, right? Mm-hmm. And so they think, like, being a bully is hilarious. So
3: what?
8: And it's a one-trick pony. Just offend people, and then tell girls they're ugly because you can't get laid. And then if you're frustrated enough, push them, mm-hmm, physically assault them. Isn't that funny? I not only offended you by saying horrible things, but then I assaulted you. That's so funny. I'm a right winger, and I don't know what the fuck comedy is.
1: Was that not just incredible?
3: That was incredible.
1: The Young Turks is something else, man.
3: Yeah. Yeah. There's a lot of projection.
8: We got it. You're a dick.
3: He's the one that can't get laid. He's the one. Yeah. There's no way.
8: You want to suck the dick.
3: Yeah.
1: All right. That was enough of my tangent there, but I watched that whole Young Turks video and I was like, this is too good not to just, like, once Anna said they purposely trip women into a table, and Cenk's like, well, I don't know if that's real, that might not be probably not real, but, and then he's like, well, I'm right wingers just assault people. It's like, oh my God, dude, what in the fuck are you guys talking about? Crazy.
3: Yeah, that's oh, gee. I mean, they're hellbent.
1: Yeah.
3: Yeah.
1: Oof. All right. What do you got? Back to the H's.
3: Back to the H's. I have.
1: I see it.
3: Yeah. Mm-hmm.
1: Hellbent.
16: One thing that I know and that I am certain about. Fuck, this thing's so dangerous. Is that this. And this is just a fact. And if you argue with this, you're wrong. Fix your brain, okay? The guys who want, like, a girl that looks, that mimics them, it's like, I want, this girl's great. She's into guns, and she doesn't trust the government, and she's hell-bent on the damage that the medicine, the vaccines do. Whatever, okay? This, like, desire to have a girl who is she's into computer games just like me. Like, that's not the way to go.
17: That's a boyfriend.
16: That's a boy. You have a boyfriend. Okay, you have a roommate. You're me and Chris Lynch in Minecraft building bunk beds. Okay, what you want is just a girl who is, like, inoffensive.
1: I have a similar clip. I have a bunch of Sam Hyde stuff that's going to be in post. I'll play it after we wrap. But yeah, he says something too. He's like, if you have a girl that, like, you want her to tell her about the Jews, and she, yeah, like, only read half of one of the stack of Hitler books you gave her, it's like, you're not going to be able to have a waifu like that. You need to, what you're looking for is an autistic man with Asperger's. Like, make him your girlfriend. It's like the same idea.
3: Oh, that's great. Yeah.
18: We're going to be getting you knee deep in some gash.
1: Hellbent.
3: Some gash.
1: Gash is one of the nastiest words for a vagina, I gotta say.
3: It is pretty
1: it's
3: nasty.
1: It's grosser than cunt. I like cunt. Gash is pretty gross.
3: Yeah, gash is pretty gross. I mean, gash, you know, it doesn't make
1: it's
3: you
1: reminiscent
3: hungry.
1: Of like an axe wound or something.
3: Yeah, yeah.
1: Oh, I'm excited. Which, okay. Wait, let's get through some of yours because these are great. And just to tease it, I got some that Larry show a little bit.
3: Oh, okay,
1: up.
3: Cool.
1: Not nice. A little bit, not a ton. But I did get some Larry ISOs. I'll tease a Larry ISO real quick.
13: So what happened is nothing.
1: Okay.
3: oh, right. And I was yeah. So gash. It doesn't make you hungry, which is mm-mm. another H word.
17: I want money, and I don't want hungry people around me. The people around me, I want to make sure you're hungry for money, not food. Food's just gonna get you fat. Okay, spoiler alert, you keep eating that crap, keep shoveling that crap in your mouth, you're going to get fat. You're fat!
15: I tell you what, that cheese we tried that I liked, couldn't figure out what it was. It was Swiss cheese. Oh.
1: I can hear that last few seconds. You're fat!
17: You're fat!
1: When people are hungry for money, not food.
15: I want you to look at yourself in the mirror right now, because this is the last time you're going to be looking this gay in your whole life.
12: All my friends think I'm a gay faggot.
3: Yeah, and so you heard about Cash Star?
1: Is that like Subscribe Star?
3: Oh, it's this apparel website. And I'll just drop it in the chat so everybody can see. And it's Sam Hyde's apparel.
1: I like the website.
3: It's pretty posh.
1: Whoa.
3: It's pretty good.
1: 3D titties. I wanted one of those commemorative Hassan Piker Candyman t-shirts.
3: Oh.
1: Those things are reselling for hundreds of dollars.
3: Oh, I bet. I have not seen that. Where is this?
1: He sold them for a while and they
3: Oh, okay.
1: He does like limited run t-shirts for like $60 and then which you think is a lot for a t-shirt, but then they're on eBay for like $400, you know.
3: Yeah, exactly.
1: Gash Star, Sir Spencer's.
3: Gash Star.
15: Nice. We're going to be getting you knee deep in some gash.
3: Yeah. And then you've got you got Hive.
15: The West's sick addiction to fossil fuel is going to make
1: like that cough.
15: The West's sick addiction to fossil fuel is going to make this planet uninhabitable for the future generations. You'll know what I'm talking about if you've seen the movie An Inconvenient Truth. It's essentially what's going on is we're too selfish and we're driving our cars too much. And that's getting nature out of the picture. Now, we looked at the data. And what we found surprised us. What we found, right there. What we found was that culture is a sewer. We've got lewd media. We've got nasty bedroom things on TV. And they're sexualizing young girls, and it's getting to the point where even I have a problem with it. And it shouldn't be that way. Folks, we're all world citizens. We're all world citizens. There we go. We're all world citizens living together with one social contract, one economic future. We're all tied together. There's no more individual anymore. It's just the hive. So we have to stick together. We have to stick together and learn how to share.
1: Hi. That's good. They're sexualizing young girls, and it's getting to the point where even I have a problem with it. That might be one of the funniest lines. That whole TED Talk is full of great zingers, but that might be one of my favorite.
3: Oh, yeah. That one was great.
1: Israel wiped off the map. Bye! Bye-bye! Had to happen.
3: And then, oh, video game, and like, hot.
1: He's listing off all the different things that are going to happen in the future, like state-enforced homosexuality, China taking over with androids. And then it's like he's listing off things and he goes, video games are going to get more realistic. you said hot.
3: Hot.
1: Hot.
3: Hot.
18: You know, they said this was a hot little car at the dealership. One hot little car. Can't lie. One hot little car.
3: It was so hot, he had to hump it. Car.
1: Hot.
3: Hot. Hot. Little car.
1: Have you seen this? I didn't pull it, but the Action 6 News.
3: Oh.
1: He's just like,
3: I might have. I'm not sure.
1: He puts on a, well, I don't know if it'll translate without the without the visual aspect, but he Sam Hyde straps a GoPro onto a helmet and he's walking around just like harassing local news vans and like getting in their face. Like the cameraman with him is like sticking the camera. He's like, "What you guys reporting? Can we team up on a story with you? What's that?"
3: Oh yeah,
1: have you seen that one? That one's so. Yes. I don't want to spoil the whole thing, but it's really good. It's really good. Oh my god! Can you just imagine being like a little local newsman, and Sam Hyde's just harassing you, following you around. We're with Action 6. What is this? Channel 8. We want to team up on a story. But yeah, I won't give away the whole thing. Maybe I'll put it in the. I'll link the YouTube video in the. In the show notes.
3: Oh yeah, please do. I watched this. It was something that probably wouldn't have translated, but Sam Hyde was doing an expose of Enterprise Rent-A-Car. Did you see this? And he goes into the office and then asks him, like, "You didn't rent this car to me because of the color of my skin." And then he's like, "No." And then later, I don't want to, you know what? I'm not going to spoil it because it was really funny.
1: Yeah, is this the one where it turns out it's because he's on the do not, because of the orange peels and all that?
3: I think it might have been the orange peels. I don't want to give it away because he said it in the video.
1: Yeah, that was
3: so
1: that's
3: he
1: really
3: decided
1: good.
3: To walk in there without the hat because, well, maybe it's the hat. I'll just take off the hat. Goes to a different Enterprise location.
1: You seen the one where they blow up the car with fireworks and then run because the police, the sirens are on the way?
3: Oh yeah.
1: Okay, so I got a couple. Well, there's hate
3: hate raps
1: which are, I guess, just to get it to fit with H, I'd call it a hate rap, but it's really more a diss track. And he's made 3 diss tracks, all threatening to kill Anthony Fantano, also known as the Needle Drop on YouTube. Also one of the battle douchebag. I noticed while I was preparing for the show that there is a good handful of douchebags on Sam Hyde's shit list that have been on the Battle of the Douchebags. I just food for thought. But he's made 3 diss tracks, hate raps, against Anthony Fantano, threatening to kill him in either one. How they're all still on YouTube shocks me. Here's a little bit of one. This is the Harry Potter one. And it's called Kill Fantano. It's pretty good.
19: Fantano, you a fag. Made me want to go Rambo and train Sambo and let my hands go. I'm in a Lambo with Dominique Boxley. Don't speak. I can hear you damn.

0: my dick's her hobby. Got Dominique locked up like Dobby. Dobby. I got your bitch doing dishes. She thinks I am the delicious. Put her at the.
1: So you get the idea of that one. But there's another one, too, where he did the brilliant move because Sam Hyde, in a rap song, he's like, ah, well, you know, it's 2021, 2022, whenever this was. I probably can't say the N-word in my rap song. So he has a black guy standing next to him that just throws in the N-word every time he would have said, which is kind of genius.
2: That's pretty genius.
1: Oh, yeah. Tony Wallace, this is a banger.

0: Do you know the backstory of why he hates Fantano?
1: No, I don't.
0: So Anthony Fantano, the needle drop, had Sam Hyde an interview with him on his big, multi-million subscriber YouTube channel. Like, they did a 2-hour-long podcast. And then later on, after right around when World Peace gets canceled from Adult Swim, Fantano removes the episode and apologizes publicly for it.
1: Oh.
0: And then acted like, I never really liked Sam Hyde. He was an asshole, whatever, even though they're yucking it up for the whole interview. And I guess, if you listen to Sam, he's like, I don't really hate Fantano. I don't really hate Tim Heidecker. I'm not even that mad at him. It's just bitch-like behavior. And he doesn't.
1: It is.
0: Got no respect for bitch-like behavior, and I respect that. I got.
1: Yeah.
0: Yeah. But yeah, fuck Fantano because that nigga sucks. That's true. I can get with that message.
1: I recognize him. Now that I see a picture of Anthony Fantano from YouTube thumbnails. I've never watched The Needle Drop.
0: Yeah. Well, you know what another H is?
1: Oh, what's that?
0: Hebrews.
2: Oh, you're Jewish, right? Jews rock!
3: I love Jews!
4: Oh, yeah.
5: How you doing there, Skeeter? Listen up and listen good. Since the beginning of recorded history, the white man's been coming up with technologies, cultures, civilizations worth keeping, worth saving, worth giving a damn about.
6: Thank you, white man, for inventing the computer, the microwave, medicine, electricity, sanitation, theory of evolution, the radio, the pencil, Western law, cotton candy, freedom of speech, the sewing machine, discovery of DNA, the atom, discovery of the cell, the camera, Chrysler's, and we was Cain.
5: This work hangs.
7: Thank you, white people. Thank you for creating a society where people don't shit in the street or beat their kids all day. And thank you for letting us use your pristine, clean emergency rooms. And thank you for all the free money. Oh, and by the way, did you know I'm 1/8 Hopi Indian?
5: I don't give a fuck about that.
8: Oh. Excuse me. Excuse me, mister. Yoo-hoo. Hi. Thanks for giving women the vote.
9: What happened to your boulder, Goy?
10: I don't know. I wasn't looking. Next thing I knew, boulder's gone. I guess I'm a stupid Goy. You're white.
0: Mm-hmm. There you go. That was probably the sketch that it didn't air on Adult Swim, but I would say that was the one that got them. That one is probably the one that got some people upset, got their panties in a wad at Adult Swim because.
1: Yeah.
0: It's. I don't necessarily agree with this, but the premise of that sketch is Sam Hyde is rolling a boulder up a hill, and he represents the white man, and he's helping raise up the other ethnicities, and then a Jew, the one that called him a goy, convinces all the other ethnicities, the Hispanics and the blacks, and the Native Americans, to roll the white man's boulder back down the hill, and then the Jew goes.
1: I see.
0: Yeah, I don't know if you saw that sketch before.
1: Oh, no, I've not seen that.
0: That one was recorded and turned down by the Adult Swim standards, network standards board.
1: But, oh, jeez.
0: Yeah, we do love Jews on this show.
3: Jews rock! I love Jews!
2: You're Jewish, right?
11: I'm actually not. I'm raised Roman Catholic, but I have a great affinity for Jewish people in Israel.
2: You're gay. That's what it is.
0: Okay, so I got a little bit of hilarious stand-up comedy. That starts.
1: Oh, I love it. I love hilarious stand-up comedy. I like to sit up at the front. A lot of people don't like to sit up at the front, but I think it's fun. And if a comedian picks on you when you're at a comedy club, that's a feather in your hat.
0: Yeah, I was a front row at Zany's in Nashville for Kill Tony with Ralphie May and who else was there? A couple other guys. That was like right before Ralphie died. That was really cool. I definitely got picked on. But Ralphie handed me his phone, and I was sitting there to have us take a picture, have me take a picture of him on stage. So
1: that's cool. That's so fun.
0: But yeah, here's some open mic stand up comedy.
4: Keep on saying like that and keep going now for Marcelo.
12: Hey, does anybody else here? Who's angry about the whole Ferguson thing? Who's angry at white people? Yeah, quick poll here, just being honest. Do you like not like white people? Are you mad at white people?
13: Yes.
12: I'm so fucking sorry for oppressing you. I'm so sorry. I'm so sorry for the color of my skin. I just wanted to apologize. But with this whole thing, it's stressing me out too. And I feel like I don't have a voice. I feel like my voice is being silenced as a white man. So I wanted to take this opportunity here to sort of get some stuff off my chest. So bear with me, okay? If it's a little bit racist, don't worry. It's all meant with love and compassion. And I'm sure you're going to appreciate it. So
4: 60 seconds left.
12: This is kind of a...
0: Did you hear the guy already cutting him off? 60 seconds.
1: Oh, yeah. Yeah.
12: A Jeff Foxworthy type thing. You might be a redneck if. This is... You might be Mike Brown if. Okay? So here we go. Number one.
0: Did you hear that white bitch? Are you kidding me?
1: Yeah.
0: I wish I could isolate that a little better. That's a great drop.
12: If. Okay? So here we go. Number one. If you think it's a good idea to reach for a cop's gun for street cred, you might be Mike Brown. If you assault a convenience store owner and steal a box of cigars and people dismiss it as a cultural thing, you might be Mike Brown. Here we go.
0: I like that. Yeah, the top comment on this video is, this is the ballsiest thing I have ever seen anyone do. I heard somebody in the crowd go, stop, please.
12: Cultural thing, you might be Mike Brown.
1: Oh, I hear that.
12: If you're a 6'4", 300-pound, fully grown man, and the mainstream media refers to you as a little boy, you might be Mike Brown.
13: You think
12: it's
13: a good idea? You might just have to quit comedy.
12: If people get really sad when they heard you die,
0: if you think this is a good idea, you might have to quit comedy. I like Sam Hyde and Dick Masterson both have the same thing of like they don't have any respect for stand-up comedy.
1: Oh, yeah.
0: Like, which is fine. Like, I don't agree with that take, but I like how they go up there and just are like, fuck you, fuck all stand-up comedy. They just make a mockery of it. But
1: oh, that's
13: a good idea. You might have to quit comedy.
12: If people get really sad when they heard you die, and the way they mourn your passing is by destroying convenience stores, you might be Mike Brown. If you think the if you think the middle of the
0: grab the microphone, did you hear that?
1: Oh yeah.
12: Street is the proper place to walk.
4: Guys, keep it going. Mike Cello, guys. Mike Cello.
0: God. Jeez. Classic. Yeah, that's the absolute confidence he had to get up there and do that. And not have any sound of like hesitation or regret in his delivery was kind of impressive.
1: Yeah.
0: Now I agree. It's like, what was the point he was trying to make? I guess I get it, but it's like, goddamn, bro, that was whew.
1: Balls of steel.
0: Yeah, you got to respect
1: a lot of. Yeah. Absolutely. I think it's important. I mean, I think I've got one more, and then I have this last clip that I think we should play at the end.
0: Okay, so we'll save it for the very
1: end. Yeah, okay. I think "her" is a good H word.
14: And the message that guy sent was, "I found this girl who's a Russian Orthodox Christian." What he would have said that would have made me happier about it was, "I found this girl who goes all out for me and has my interests at heart, and I feel like she always has my back, and I can count on her." Okay, that's what you should be saying. If you're saying, "I found this girl who's so hot, and she has the beliefs that are most popular on right wing Twitter right now." Like that's a bad thing to lead off with. If you're focusing on that, that means that the other shit is probably lacking. Okay, that's all I'd say about that. What was the last thing that I just didn't answer?
1: I like that. That a lot.
0: No, that's good. That's generally good advice. Yeah,
1: it is.
0: That's not you shouldn't look for a partner. That shouldn't be your main priority in a partner. It's not. I wouldn't go as far as to say it's a detriment if you guys have similar values, but. Yeah, that shouldn't be your main focus. I agree.
1: Yeah. Yeah. She should have your back.
0: Yeah.
1: And yeah, yeah.
0: We didn't do Hell Yeah.
1: You should have her back. Yeah. Hell Yeah? Oh, that sounds like a good one.
0: No, Hill. Hill Yet.
1: Hill. Oh, Hill.
0: Like yes. like King of the Hill.
1: King of the Hill.
15: I'm talking to myself.
1: Yep. Get running up that hill.
16: Sometimes you conquer the hill, sometimes the hill conquers you. But when you're in the Dodge Journey, you're in style and comfort the whole time.
1: That's how you get the ladies.
0: Now that's good advice.
1: That's good advice. Love it.
0: Yeah, you had some ISOs too. Oh, you already
1: played. I do.
17: I'm here with the horniest man in television and show business. The horniest man in music.
1: I thought that was good.
0: And then not blowing your load.
1: Mm-hmm.
17: Not blowing your load and not being a freak and just keeping it chill.
1: Yeah. Just keeping it chill.
0: He's an advice man. He's an ideas guy and an advice man.
1: Yeah. That's right. The women one and women two, they were in that posh of 1500
0: that ridiculous hotel room they rented out.
1: Yeah, that was so good. That's where he was jumping on the bed.
0: Yeah, yeah, that was a good one.
1: Oh, I loved his outfit. I don't know who the other guy. His name escapes me. The other guy with the glasses.
0: Yeah, the skinny dude. I can't remember his name. Either.
1: The skinny dude with the.
0: He's got like a crew of. He's got like a look. He's like the Jesse James of like a band of outlaws. Most of them are like, you know, 10 years younger than him, I think.
1: Oh, yeah. Yeah. He was trying to get a nice girl for him. But he said he would be into hoes. But Sam was he knows better. I think that's nice that he didn't want him to get involved with some hoes.
0: Yeah.
1: Which is an H word. Look at that.
0: H-O-S-E, like a garden hose. Every time he gets like, crumpled up and kinked, I say, this hose ain't loyal.
1: Yeah, hose ain't loyal. That's right.
0: All right, well, I have... This is a good run of a long set of clips here, but it's the last of what I got, so I'll go through them here.
1: Okay.
0: This is... this involves one of our, you know, one of our favorite people, Larry of That Larry Show, Larry Bleiner.
1: Oh, excellent.
0: This is... yeah, let me just start with clip one here.
18: Hello.
0: Larry, unfortunately, at the time you can tell Larry had never heard of Sam Hyde, so he's not very talking much during the clips I pulled.
1: Oh, okay.
0: The Hyde clips. All right. But he used to regularly co-host the Dick Show with Dick Masterson, and all those episodes are worth going back to and listening to. But this episode is from 2016, right after World Peace got pulled. And it's back when Larry was co-hosting with Dick Masterson.
1: Cool.
18: Hello.
19: Yo.
18: Hey, is this Sam Hyde?
19: Yeah, it is. What's up, dude?
18: Holy shit, man. This is Dick Masterson. First of all, thank you so much for calling into the program. I've been trying to describe.
15: Are you doing it now?
18: Yeah, we're doing it right now. Is that okay with you?
15: Is it recording?
18: Yeah, man, this is recording. I'm not gonna big league you and fuck you over like you got that guy from BuzzFeed. That was fucking awesome.
0: Oh, have you seen that, by the way? The BuzzFeed interview?
1: Yes, I have. Amazing. Oh, gosh. That was amazing.
0: He's like, would you consider yourself alt-right? And he goes, what? What's Adult Night? Is that a local bookstore?
18: Big league you and fuck you over like you got that guy from BuzzFeed. That was fucking awesome.
15: Are you going to edit this conversation to make me seem like some kind of rapist?
18: Sam, I would never edit you, my man. I'm going to give you get full approval of this. Everything that comes out of your mouth, I'll assume is approved by you, and we will not cut a single fucking thing.
15: All right, I want your viewers to know that I'm a good person.
0: Yeah, I didn't pull it either, but when they start talking about world peace and Dick was talking about, you know, he's gotten multiple shows up to the point of being produced and it always falls through with the network because of some controversy. Larry, like you hear, well, first of all, Larry on the Dick Show, mm-hmm. he's on Planet Rage, but Darren can't quite get him to rage like Dick can. Larry gets heated on those. Okay. Like Dick can get Larry into a screaming rage mode where he just goes on a rant that I haven't heard Larry do in years. It's incredible when those
1: Darren
0: two guys
1: is
0: get together.
1: Pretty calm. I guess I'm not aware of what Dick Masterson can do. I think you played some clips of him but
0: yeah. Well, he was on Best of the D's.
1: Yes.
0: Now he's Dick can rage, and especially since when Larry was co-hosting, they were in the same room in the studio together. So when the two of them when Dick would just go on a screaming rant, like Larry would get in the raging mood. Like in this episode, Larry goes on a pretty good rage about the crossing guards that are at his kid's school and how he wants to take the sign they hold and smash it over their heads so they wear it like a dog collar, stuff like that. It's pretty but yeah, I had another point about, Larry also says in this episode that he had a show on television that I still have not been able to see, but I got to ask him to send that to me so I can watch it. I didn't know Larry was like on a reality TV show or something.
1: Like, oh, wow.
18: They're saying the magic word on Sam, which is alt-right. Right,
20: like which means racist.
18: Which means it's a catch-all. They don't even have to go through all the work of saying racist, bigoted.
20: Right.
18: So they said Sam's an alt-right show, and right after that, every music act that was on his show said we disavow our performance. Like
15: with the exception of John Mouse. John Mouse stood firm and did not disavow the show.
18: Okay, torrent everybody's music except for John Mouse. That's what I'm saying on this show. It was really fucked to watch because, like, even you were interviewed by a guy from BuzzFeed, and unbeknownst to him, you recorded the interview. You video recorded your side of the interview and immediately posted it online. But it seems like a dick move. It's very funny. It seems like a dick move, but like you got to keep in mind, this BuzzFeed guy was only asking you questions to paint you as like this weird

0: Oh, I see. So pull it up. What was his name?
1: Sean, the audio engineer.
0: Oh,
1: Now
0: pull it up, Sean. Thank you.
1: he was he had some interesting backstory on, because he's a legit audio engineer in LA, and he worked with Justin Roiland for Rick and Morty for a while. So he was talking about that, and he was saying you wouldn't believe how much of Rick and Morty, after working doing the audio recording for that show and having Justin Roiland in the booth, he's like, you would have no idea how much of the dialogue in Rick and Morty is completely improvised. So yeah,
0: Oh.
1: he said, like, because he does a lot of animate, like, voice work recording for animation, animated shows. He said he's never seen anything like it. I was like, wow, that didn't surprise me. All the burps and everything in there, especially. But all right, yeah. So the clip three.
2: How the fuck do we get your show back on the air?
3: I think if you watch the show, if you like the show, and you want to maybe help get it back on air, give the people at Turner. I think they've got a public phone number. Give them a call or email any Turner addresses you can find on the web there, and just shoot off a brief email saying you want world peace back, and
2: Okay.
3: that might do something. I think. I mean, Turner definitely responded to negative public pressure from these articles. So it's I think they would probably respond to public pressure from fans as well.
2: Is there a
3: Who knows?
2: guy? Is there a guy we can message specifically over there? Like, who's the guy who canceled your show? Who's his secretary?
3: If I had to guess, I'd say his name's probably Goldstein or something like that, but I honestly don't know
4: He is all
3: any of them.
2: right. Yeah.
3: Could be any. You see any precious metals when you go in the phone directory? Gold, diamond, silver. If there's a man made of silver, you just want to hit them up.
2: Yeah. Oh,
3: And
2: God.
3: preface the email by saying, you have a I respect your rich history of 6,000 years. Your ancestors are amazing. You are the chosen tribe. By the way, get world peace back on the air.
2: Get it back on the air. We need world peace.
1: That got Larry to crack up at least.
0: I just had a thought.
1: Oh, THOT, I assume.
0: It's yeah, it, yeah. Oh yeah. And it's a hot take. Very hot. Such take. Ye West should bankroll world peace too.
1: Yes, that is a winner. That's a winning idea. I bet he'd
0: How
1: do
0: is
1: it.
0: that
1: He's
0: not a thing?
1: hanging out with Owen Benjamin and joke writing with him. Yeah, he'd probably love that.
0: And you know, Ye has a sense of humor that is it's acute. I share that sort of humor where you can sense all like very subtleties. Like Dark Horse with Brett Weinstein. That is a hilarious show. People don't even I'm sure a lot of people don't even realize how funny that is. There's a lot of low key funny moments on that show. But what
1: I
0: I
1: haven't
0: just think
1: seen it.
0: it'd
1: I
0: be
1: guess I haven't seen the funny parts. So I haven't watched a lot of it.
0: oh it's just very it's subtle. When I pick it up, it's like, oh, that is good.
1: That intrigues me, because I didn't expect it to ever be funny. I'm gonna have to watch it with that in mind.
0: Yeah.
1: I'm tweeting at Wigger right now your idea. Why hasn't Ye bankrolled World Peace 2?
0: He really should. Oh, I think it'd be great, and Ye could get in on it. I think he would have an excellent character. He could be himself if he wanted to on it.
1: Wear the mask and everything. I
0: Yeah,
1: mean,
0: he wear the mask.
1: of all the people that wouldn't have a problem with Ye coming on and saying I love Hitler, I'm sure it'd be Sam Hyde and those guys.
0: Just be like, oh, it's just hilarious.
5: That's my nigga, right? My nigga. And I'd be your motherfucker, my nigga.
1: Okay, continuing on here.
3: The other thing that happened that was kind of weird was these other comedians started speaking out against the show. Tim Heidecker, Brett Gelman, this guy named Vic Berger, who does these like weird YouTube edits of that are kind of funny.

0: Brett Gelman, he's the actor that ruined the series finale of Mad Men, right?
1: Brett Gelman's the least funny person I've ever seen. I haven't seen him funny in one thing, and his stuff is so cringe-inducing. It's fucking painful.
0: He is, okay, Brett Gelman, so everybody knows, he's the guy who said he quit working with Adult Swim because they didn't employ enough women. Is that right?
1: I was told by somebody who would know that the reason why he quit Adult Swim was because they didn't pick up any of his shows because they thought that they were weird, uncomfortable, not funny. They were making like strange racial statements without being like funny. And you can't just on TV and start talking about race and expect people to like think what you're saying is brilliant and not have it be funny if it's on a comedy network. The guy's retarded. So they didn't pick his shit up, and they asked him to help them find female talent because everybody's complaining that Adult Swim doesn't have any shows created by women. So they asked Brett Gelman, and what he does is he brings his wife in, and he has his fucking ugly bald wife pitch them some stupid thing.
0: Oh my god,
1: it's nonsense.
2: I love that. They're like, well, if you have all these complaints about us not having women, enough women employed at the network, why don't you find us some women? He brings his wife. What a fucking dumbass.
3: Oh, wow. Yeah, he definitely married her for one purpose, and that was to parade her around. And I feel bad for her. That's definitely what he did. Now that I'm looking at her. It's just for...
2: I don't know what she looks like.
3: Oh.
2: I just know...
3: She does not have any hair.
2: Oh.
3: She's a black woman with no hair.
2: Oh, she's got the...
3: Generally.
2: Is he married to Jada Pinkett?
3: She's got the... She's rocking the Jada Pinkett look for sure. I think he probably married her to get sympathy from people.
2: Yeah. Okay.
3: Yeah. No. Well, virtue to base. You know, I'm not saying that's. I shouldn't say that. I should say there's a lot of. I'm sure there was a lot of virtue signaling with his relationship with her.
2: I think they're...
3: I'm doing a lot of hot takes. Yes. This is bad. Is that bad?
2: No, it's great.
3: Is this
2: I love
3: bad
2: a hot
3: for
2: take.
3: The show?
2: Ha!
3: Okay.
2: No, trust me. Like you, I don't think you have the capacity to outdo some of the things I've said on this show over the years. They're divorced now, though.
3: Yes, they're divorced. I'm sure she got wise to whatever he was doing. She seems like a lovely lady. No doubt.
2: I love the show Eagle Heart. Have you seen that show on Adult Swim? It's amazing.
3: No, I have not.
2: It's like a parody of Walker, Texas Ranger. It's just a phenomenal show. Seasons 1 through 3, especially season 3. It's all linear, great storyline. But Brett Gelman is in it, and he's the worst part of the show. It's like, God, every scene, Brett Gelman is in there, and it's like, he has some funny lines because he wasn't involved in the writing process at all. It's Jeff Ross and Conan O'Brien, I think, were most of the brains behind the show. Like they produced it and bankrolled it. And they got some good writers and stuff in there. But yeah, Brett Gelman is so annoying in that show. It's like if he wasn't in it, it'd probably be like top three Adult Swim shows for me. It's a great show. Okay, another H hilarious comedy sketch idea.
3: Okay.
0: What is your ultimate comedy sketch? I know you like to push the line, but what would be your ultimate comedy sketch?
1: There's one that got rejected. You want me to run through it? It'll take about a minute.
0: Yes, yes, yes.
1: Right. So this one, let me just find the note here. It's called Yellow Knight, AKA fuck. It'll take me 30 seconds to find it. I'm sorry. Fuck.
0: That's okay.
1: It's worth it. It's worth it.
0: We might edit this.
1: Fuck. I better be able to find this. God damn it, man.
4: Yellow Knight?
0: Yellow Knight.
1: I'll paraphrase. Okay, right? This is Yellow Knight, and this is a group of people having a nice meal at a sort of upscale Asian restaurant. Okay. And there's a woman there, a typical bitch, like a stupid bitch. And she's sitting there, and she's looking at the menu, and she goes, oh, I'd like to try that new Asian salad. And there's a guy dressed like a total weeaboo, like a white guy, but he's got a silk kimono shirt on, okay, and some sort of Japanese print and all that yeah, bullshit. And they're talking, and they go, oh, Bryce just got back from Asia. And it cuts to Bryce, the weeaboo, the guy that's obsessed with Asia, and it goes to his internal monologue, what he's saying, thinking inside his head. And he goes, that's not an Asian salad, you stupid bitch. That's an American salad with orange slices in it. You fucking dumb cunt. And someone else at the table goes, oh, Bryce knows all about Asia. He just got back from his trip. And then it cuts back to his internal monologue. And he goes, yeah, I know all about Asia. First of all, they can't even make salads because their eyes are slant and they can't see through them. Of course that makes sense, you stupid fucking dyke.
0: Yeah.
1: But he's not saying this out loud. He looks
0: He's thinking it.
1: And so he goes, yeah, and then when you get off the plane, you're greeted by your own personal masseuse. And she's a geisha, and her feet have been bound since childhood. So her feet are only 3 inches long. And she hobbles over to you, and she says, hello, Mr. White Man, how can I serve you today? Oh, and then they shove all kinds of stinking noodles in your face. And they've got octopuses going in and out of every orifice. And then he cuts back to his face, and he's looking normal, and he says, that's not really an Asian style salad. That's just an American salad. That's not really what Asia's like. And then it cuts back to him, his internal monologue. And he goes, but I lied. That is what Asia's like. I don't want him to know, cause I'm going to keep it all for myself. And that's it. That's the sketch.
0: Why would Adult Swim not want that on the air? Yellow Knight.
1: I honestly couldn't tell you.
2: I could tell you. I thought that was pretty good.
3: That is pretty good.
2: Yellow Knight. All right. Well, I got two bonus clips that I didn't properly label. I got a rage bonus clip, and I got a clip that says, Larry, it's an art, both from that same episode. And I also have a hoax clip that I missed.
3: Okay. Maybe hit the hoax clip and then the other two.
2: Okay. You know about the Ghost of Kiev?
3: Oh, yes.
2: The Ghost of Kiev?
3: Yes.
2: Yeah.
3: Oh, yes.
5: And buffoons like Adam Kinzinger sitting in his office making bellicose noises on social media. Just the other day, Kinzinger posted images on Twitter of a Ukrainian air ace called the Ghost of Kiev. He downed Russian MiGs left and right. Well, it turns out the whole thing was a hoax, but of course Adam Kinzinger had no idea because he knows nothing. Quote, the Ghost of Kiev has a name and he has absolutely owned the Russian Air Force, he tweeted. Imagine a sitting member of Congress tweeting about a war like it's a cable news segment. He absolutely owned the Russian Air Force. Really? Get some respect. People are dying, buffoon. Kinzinger then attached an obviously photoshopped image of the comedian Sam Hyde sitting in the cockpit of a fighter jet. Sam Hyde, for the record, is not a Ukrainian fighter ace. He is once again a comedian.
6: My nigga. That's my nigga right there. My nigga.
2: That's so funny.
3: It's a classic.
2: And it's like that Photoshop was so bad. It's like you can clearly I don't know what the hell that guy, like he must have either an intern working for him that thought that it would be hilarious did that on his Twitter account, or he just did not pay attention at all to that picture when he put it up. But all right, I got here's a 30-second bone. I don't even know what I pulled this, and it just says Dick Show with Larry bonus clip. It's an art.
0: What the hell was that about? I'm not that drunk. Right. Like I had one of those nice buzzes because I'd been drinking all day, and I switched from beer, I upgraded from beer to liquor at just the right fucking time, man. Oh, God, that's sweet. Because you do that sometimes. You turn into a sloppy, slovenly degenerate. I hit that second gear. I went from second straight to fourth. It was fucking perfect. And I was dead. I was alert. I was sauced. I was happy. I was having a great time dancing around.
2: I guess I just pulled that because Larry said it's an art. All right. Well, this is what makes Sam Hyde rage. Because I don't know if on the Dick Show, people leave voicemails about like what makes them rage. And always, anytime there's a guest on, and every time Larry would be on, he would, you know, give a rant about what was making him rage that day. So this is that.
0: Hey, I got to ask you real quick before you go, what makes you a rage? What makes Sam Hyde a rage?
1: What makes me rage?
0: Yeah.
1: I would say anti-white sentiment, but I'm not sure that makes me rage.
0: That's very political.
1: But the things that actually get me really pissed off and make me rage are really stupid things, like traffic incidents, and I threw a chair at my door, which was related to some sort of argument I got in with my roommate.
0: What was the argument?
1: Little thing. I forgot. I don't know.
4: Yeah, that's sure.
0: Was it liquor fuel?
1: Yeah. I don't even remember what it was about, but there's a smashed door in my office now.
0: Oh.
4: So he hates chairs.
0: What makes me a rage? Having to convince people to come to my Christmas party. That's what makes me rage. Like I'm selling these fucking people the opportunity to come to my house and drink for free and eat free shit that I've been making all day. And to do that, they say, well, who else is going to be there?
4: Really?
7: That's like, LA. That's LA.
0: Like, what do you mean who the fuck else is going to? Like, what? Who do you, what's, you give me the names on the list that you need to be here. And I will tell you, and just there, everybody, everybody, your long, your real dad is going to be here. This is a complex Mamma Mia moment where I've invited someone from your fucking past, like you're on television, you bitch. What do you mean who's going to be here? There's going to be Jack Daniels is going to be here, your buddy. The three wise men are going to, Jim Beam is going to be here. Just come to my fucking party. Don't make me feel like, I already feel like a sucker because I made all this free food and free booze so I could have people to come hang out with me. And now I got to give you more. I got to make this a networking opportunity for you. You know everybody I know. You know who's going to be here, you stupid bitch. Just come. Just, what do you mean, what time? Party time. Come over in the evening. God. What did we do before clocks?
4: I didn't know.
0: What did we do before clocks when it was what?
4: I didn't know you had to work on your mom that hard to get her to come.
0: Oh, fuck you, Sean. You didn't come to my party.
4: I had a work party.
0: Fuck you. My party was better than the work party. Buckley pissed all over his pants.
4: Had to go to the work party. What?
0: My life coach got enough. We'll talk about it later.
7: I was sick. I would have been.
2: Oh, man. And then Larry comes in with the worst excuse ever at the end.
3: Okay.
2: Did you hear that?
3: No, you have to play with Larry. I'm sorry.
2: Dick can rant, though. I'm telling you.
3: Like, he
2: can rant. When Dick gets on a rant, he can rant like nobody I've ever seen.
3: Oh my gosh.
2: Listen to Larry's excuse to why he wasn't at the party.
0: Buckley pissed all over his pants.
4: Had to go to the work party. What?
0: My life coach got enough. We'll talk about it later.
7: My guy was sick. I would have been.
2: Larry's kid was sick, or he would have been there. What a terrible
3: excuse. Oh, it's just, oh geez.
2: No, I'm kidding. That's a good excuse, Larry. I forgive you.
3: That's a good excuse. Oh, that's so funny. That's amazing. I love it.
2: Yeah, two or three times the show, Dick will just go on a rant. Like, he went on a rant after, like, 2 days after, you remember when there was all those protests over Iran because that woman got killed for not wearing a hijab?
3: Oh, yeah.
2: One of the problems he brought into the biggest problem in the universe was refusal to wear the hijab. And he went on this long rant while he played like the Islamic prayer in the background and just screaming about how women are just all whores if they don't wear the hijab. And it was one of the funniest fucking things I've ever heard.
3: Oh, jeez.
2: But that's not why we're here, because we're here to talk about Sempu Heidi.
3: Oh, yes. Senor Hyde.
2: And I think we have one playout clip.
3: Yes, we do.
2: Set it up or just run it?
3: Just run it.
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3: 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Check us out.
2: Beautiful. It's a great show, The Hogs. Get over there and party in the smoker. And, what the hell? The hell else is going on? That's about it. That's about all for me. I've been drinking a little bit on this one. I think I had it together pretty
3: same.
2: Good.
10: I'm here with the horniest man in television and show business, the horniest man in music.
11: You want to suck the dick?
12: We got it. You're a dick.
10: Oh, hot dog!
13: What the hell? No way, yeah.
6: That's my nigga right there.
14: And I'd be your motherfucker.
6: My nigga.
15: But tell me about these well-detailed breasts.
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0: I want you to look at yourself in the mirror right now, because this is the last time you're going to be looking this gay in your whole life.
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2: A.K.A. Mr. Shit King Shit Pussy.
3: Luckily, I know literally everything there is to know about getting pussy.
4: All my friends think I'm a gay faggot.
0: Don't just drain the swamp.
5: Drain the fucking ocean.
0: So
6: I don't have a horse.

0: So what happened is nothing.
1: Hey, it's me, Tyler. I just got my bowl cut, and I'm really excited about my new bowl cut.
2: Bitch, Victor!
3: People think I'm crazy, but what they don't know is that this authentic ethnic head wrap enables me to move, shuck and jive, and groove like an ethnic person.
4: Yeah.
5: For the sake of argument, you come at me in a public situation, and I have to shoot through a crowd of people to defend myself.
6: Self-defense situation? Bitch, I'm out of jail.
7: They've made him into a meme, which basically means the trolls own him now.
8: A hoax that makes the rounds just about every time there's a mass shooting in the U.S. The gunman was a man named Sam Hyde.
9: Many folks posting this photo of a blonde man holding a gun.
10: Adult Swim has decided to part ways with Million Dollar Extreme, an alt-right affiliated show.
11: Messages of hate, misogyny, anti-Semitism.
12: You're being such a pussy right now.
9: This man is named Sam Hyde.
8: Sam Hyde has been misattributed as the gunman.
7: So if he's not the shooter, who is Sam Hyde?
13: Well, my name is Gormedios. And I'm a 400-year-old vampire, but I actually appear to be 13.
14: We made it. My private wilderness retreat. Just in time. Just in time for the chaos. That's how it's done, boys. Get out of the cities.
15: Laughing in ocean waves. Laughing at the shore.
16: Isn't this peaceful? I'm in control. At any given moment, I can do this to you. Okay? Doesn't matter. Damn.

0: So we got some chaos. We got some chaos out there in the world. A lot of people who you know, appear to be semi unfazed or just have a passing interest in current events or whatever seem to be frantically worried. And I wanted to make a video. You know how I normally am. You know how I get when I'm in normal mode. I'm not sure if now's the right time to throw fuel on the fire and do my usual Sam Hyde shtick. We got three videos right now that are pretty much edited, and the one that these guys have seen, we all sort of collectively agreed, thank God we didn't put that out.
1: Which, as you know, everyone knows that song. Everyone knows the song. Well, a dead boy ain't got no chicken oil. He ain't gonna get up, he ain't gonna get down. But he's got him greased up with chicken oil.
2: In the ghetto, last Tuesday, shots rang out on Martin Luther King Boulevard. George Bush lied. Trump spied.
0: I think the message I'd like to get across today, the paid message, the paid programming, the life motivational series that you subscribe to for out of focus videos. Here's the thing. This frantic, schizophrenic zeitgeist is going to continue for years and years and years. It's not going to back down in intensity or anything like that. There will be respite occasionally. $1 billion will be sent to the Black Foundation, and that will give Amazon time to rebuild its flame-engulfed warehouses. But over the next 10 years, small businesses are going to be destroyed. What's left is going to be this increasingly consolidating funhouse of mega businesses. And the tone of mainstream media is going to keep getting more and more hardcore until you straight up have Saul Alinsky shit being said on the news, the nightly news. It's going to become harder and harder to find independent media. Google is going to get worse. Search results are going to get worse. You're going to be thinking about something you heard months ago, about something that's contra to the narrative. You're going to look it up. It's going to be gone. And in general, the United States and Europe and your life and the internet is going to get more and more like a Hall of Mirrors nightmare. The weirdness and sinisterness of the mechanisms used to prevent people from realizing what's up are hard to pinpoint, hard to talk about. If you even start to have a conversation with somebody about it, you're going to sound like you're going crazy. The highest tier of reasoning that goes against the narrative that most people are capable of holding in their head for more than 10 seconds is, it's all the big businesses, dude. It's these corporations, bro. They want us to hate each other. Not saying that there's not a slice of truth to that. Dude, people are crazy, bro. You know what I'm talking about, because you see it on your Facebook feed, if you're still stupid enough to have a Facebook feed. I think that there's an awful lot of people kneeling right now, but I would invite you to kneel for a white woman. Go ahead and do it right now, in front of the screen. You're shaking your head, why? I'm going to invite you to kneel and salute a white woman. You could call him a savior, a white savior. So let's just collectively do that right now. I'm gonna get down on one knee right here. And this is not a BLM knee. This is a white women knee right now.
3: What is my race? Does it change your opinion when you see my face? Color shouldn't matter. It's just melanin in the skin. So why are people still acting like blacks the color of sin? I stand up for police. Not all are ill-willed.

0: fuels the hurt and keeps our country from healing. I'm not picking sides. It's not black and white. It's knowing the difference of wrong versus right. Why does voice equal violence and streets filled with hate? Color should not define who arrives at God's gate.
1: I'm taking some time out to recognize the who I feel are the unrecognized heroes. In addition to the doctors and nurses who, thank God, prevented this tragedy from being any worse than it was. And thank God, all the work that they've done to get us over the hump, to suppress the curve, flatten the curve, the work that they've done to make it safe for people to go out and protest in massive numbers when there's a deadly pandemic virus going around. It's just, it blows my mind. It's that amazing. But doctors and nurses, you know I thank them every day. Now I'm thanking a white woman, a white savior. Thank you, white lady. Let's take a moment right now. Beautiful. I feel better. I feel better already. I feel like we're back to normal. To be honest, I feel like we're literally back to normal. I feel like we're back to where we were when Sandy Hook was happening, which is normal for me. I feel like we're back to normal. Thank God. Thank you, white ladies, for that. That stunning, stunning interlude right there. There's a lot that intelligence can do. You can go far using your analytical, rational gifts that are a result of thousands of years of bloody discourse and sacrifices made by people who told the truth, even though it got them castrated, burned at the stake, flayed alive, tortured to death. And I say we throw that stuff all away, by the way. Not to mention the millions of years or hundreds of thousands of years or 6,000 years of evolution 2,000 years ago. You can get places with your rational faculties. You can get places by examining evidence and by using your brain to pierce through propaganda. You can get places with that. You can't get that far. You can't get that far. If you want to get really far, if you want to get to the top, if you want to get to the end zone, if you want to get to the goal, if you want to get to a place of love for all, imagine no religion. Imagine there's no borders. Imagine there's no way to protect your property. Imagine you don't have property. Imagine their private property is abolished. Imagine you rely on the state for grain. Imagine a beautiful world like that. Imagine you line up for bags of rice and bread, and you can't protect yourself. You can't own land. You can't own anything. The state can put a gun to your head for no reason. Imagine, even though guns are abolished, you have to have guns to enforce the abolishment of guns. It's complicated, but imagine that. If you want to get there, you need something more powerful than reason. What you need is you need a beautiful, tight pussy. You need rosy cheeks with lots of makeup and beautiful puckered lips with red lipstick that look like a pussy. You have to make your mouth, paint it red to be suggestive of a vagina that is fertile. And you have to paint your cheeks red to be suggestive of buttocks. And you have to make your face into a fuckhole and be a beautiful female. You use your vagina, you withhold your ovaries, you use your ovaries, you hold them hostage. That is how you save the world. And that's why I thank a white lady today. And that's why you need to thank a white lady today. White ladies are saving the world yet again. They're on Instagram. I can't open Instagram or fucking Twitter for 5 seconds. And I don't even follow any of these accounts. I can't open any of these apps for 5 seconds without seeing a beautiful, cute, adorable, "Aw, will you marry me?" Sweetie, saving the world with her work ethic, stick-to-itiveness, skill, critical thinking. Oh, wait. I meant beauty, makeup, and clothing. Saving the world. The American white woman. She's on the endangered species list, but boy, oh boy, is she adorable. using her puppy-sized teacup puppy purse and Foxconn factory-made phone, where the factory workers take sewer slides. Here's a tip, ladies. Next time you're making a video about how white people need to step aside so that black voices can be heard, maybe make it less than 20 minutes long, because the way it is right now, I might just fall in love with you and have to marry you, sweetie. You know, I might fall in love with you so much I have to go kill a cop just to impress you. How about that? You wouldn't want that now, would you, baby? Or would you? I'd do anything for you, and that's serious. I would do anything for you. Back to reality. I'm always a big proponent of lying to girls. If you have a girlfriend who's flipping her wig right now,
2: oh my god,
1: just be like, I know, sweetie, it's so terrible. Let's go watch WALL-E. Oh my god, sweetie, let's go watch Netflix and give me some pussy. I agree with you so much. Just do that. Come on, man, save yourself some trouble. Save yourself some trouble. Stop fucking thinking that women, this is part of the Women Hide Wars, to charge extra for this. You can donate right now, paypalalienmode@gmail.com. If this advice saves your life, the women advice is worth thousands of dollars. I'm keeping that one under wraps. Women, stop fucking thinking that you need your woman to like align with you completely. Because you know who's gonna align with you completely? A man. A man with Asperger's. If you want the perfect woke waifu who is down with your cause, fucking go find a man with Asperger's and start dating him. All you gotta do is just let it slide off, okay? Let it slide off. Stop caring about, this is a message that I've gotten a lot too. I was dating this perfect girl, but she wouldn't listen to me about the
3: Brazilian.
1: So I broke up with her. Now I've been single for 2 years. She's such a cunt. What a cunt. She wouldn't listen to me. I tried telling her about Rothschild and
3: Brazilian
1: lineage going back 6,000 years and how it's a blood feud. I gave her a reading list of Hitler books, and she only read half of one of them. And then she stopped. I want a perfect waifu. I just fucking, either last night or 2 days ago, talked to a dude who had one of these perfect waifus. I don't want to give too much of his info. I will say this. Women who wear the frilly sundress that reveals a little bit of the bosom, and they want to look like 50s, like, or 1920s milkmaids, and they post pictures of the food that they cook, and like, I can't wait till I have a man to take care of with this. I know that's appealing. Those chicks have a gasket loose. Universally. You're better off with a rockabilly girl. You're better off with a rockabilly girl. You're better off with one of those dames. Look here, Tommy. You're better off with that dame over there by the hot rod. Oh, they gotta check out that chemtrail up there. Focus up on that. I'll turn the knob towards me so it focuses on infinity.
4: They know we're out here red pilling.
1: Yeah. They know we're out here delivering this message right now. The corporations that want us divided, they know we're unifying right now. Fuck your corporations! Now is probably a really bad time to be making extremist type jokes. I have, as you might imagine, obviously had fans hit me up with messages trying to be as funny as possible. What if we did X, Y, and Z at a federal government building and we had ammonium nitrate and chloride gas? Now is a super bad time to be doing anything like that. Now is a extremely bad time to be going to these protests. You do not want to go to these protests. If you are on the right, you have to know that these protests are victory dances. This has nothing to do with fighting the power or anything like that. This is a display of force, a victory celebration for the left. You go interrupt them at your own peril. You do not want to be a kid wearing a Trump hat getting his ass beat by a pack of informed citizens. That type of shit will change your life. There are some people who can get socked in the face and bounce back from it reasonably okay. Chances are, if you're a cerebral, thoughtful person, if you are a wallflower type dude, one of these guys, that's not you. Getting hit is going to totally ruin your life. If you're on the left and you want to go to these protests to support the people who don't care about you at all, who want you dead, who want to destroy whiteness. They don't want you dead because we're all one color and they want peace and they don't want violence, right? But they do want to destroy whiteness. So if you're going to one of these things, to help them destroy whiteness, be ready to be destroyed. If something you say or some attitude you cop or some lack of your support seems not genuine, be ready for the mob to turn on you. But more importantly, you don't want to fuck around with rubber bullets and tear gas. People have this fantasy of going and standing in front of a line of police. I was the one at Tiananmen Square that stopped the tank. I was standing in front of those cops. A rubber bullet or tear gas can fuck you up. Less than lethal weapons. They're supposed to not kill you, but they can do an enormous amount of damage to your lily white face, your thin Caucasoid skull. This is not a place that you were designed to be. On both sides of the fence, you don't want to ever get arrested. Getting arrested is extremely not cool. It is not worth it. You are not going to feel like a hero at the end. You're not going to feel like you did your part to make a difference. You're not going to feel like Jesse Jackson. You're not going to feel like any high-profile person who's been arrested and has millions of dollars in legal defense funds available to them. You're going to feel like your life is being destroyed and that your life has become a slow-motion nightmare. Even spending one night in jail is extremely bad. If you're in a small town, if you're in Ohio, rural Ohio, or if you're in Ridgefield, Connecticut, you know, like, pick a name out of a hat at random, Jane Gillette, you know, someone from Ridgefield, Connecticut, if you're like that, then getting arrested, spending a night in jail is probably not that bad. If you are getting arrested in Los Angeles, and you're spending a night in Los Angeles County Jail with really bad people, if you're getting who have COVID, if you're getting arrested and you're spent COVID 2, novel coronavirus 2, CA1, that's what you got to call it, to impress people with technical jargon, make it sound like it's some sort of thing that's way scarier than the flu. COVID 2C1A97 squared. Novel. It's novel.

0: I don't want you hanging around your mother anymore.
1: Why not?
0: Well, for starters, she was cheating on me. And for seconds, I'm pretty sure she's spying on my email and my phone. I don't know how she's doing it, but she's getting in there somehow and reading all the stuff I'm sending other people here. And, it's just too dangerous. Anything you tell her, she's gonna use as ammo against me. You know what I mean?
1: Yeah.
0: I can't forbid you from seeing her, but I don't want you to give her anything personal.
1: Okay.
0: Good boy. Yeah, I don't mean to burst your bubble here, but your mother is, she's garbage. She's pure trash, man. You know what I mean? She's a dog. Your mother's a dog. You know? All the girls you know are probably terrible.
1: Well, there's one that I kind of like at school.
0: You got a girl at school you like? Why is that?
1: She always smiles at me and gives me a good feeling.
0: Smiles at you? That's nice. Listen, kid. If she's smiling at you and giving you good feelings, she probably just wants... She wants money. She wants money, dude. That's how all women are. You haven't seen what I've seen, okay? I've been, I've been in relationships. I've told women I love them. I've been all around the world. I've been to Paris, France. I've been to Thailand. I've been to other countries, you know, these countries where they have beautiful women. I've seen them all, okay? Russian women, as soon as you get off the plane, they're clawing at you. They're crawling all over you. You think if you were some Russian schmuck and all you had was some rubles, they'd be all over you? No. Listen, American girls, the first thing out of their mouths is money. That's what they say. You say, hey, can I show you the time of day? Can I be a nice guy to you? Can I give you some respect and be a good man for you? And they immediately, bop, bop, bop, bop, bop, bop, bop, bop, bop. How much money you got on you? $60 an hour. It's $120 for a full hour, you know? Here, the girls are just fucking whores, dude. And I'm sorry, but I'm trying to get a message here into your brain so that you don't have to go through the same pain that I went through for so many goddamn years. You're welcome. Now. About this girl at school, what's her name?
1: Sarah.
0: You want this girl to like you, right? You want her to fall in love with you?
1: Yeah.
0: Yeah. Yeah. Well, in order to do that, there's only one way. You gotta tap into her senses, man. You know what I'm talking about? You gotta tap into that primal brain, sense of smell, stronger than anything. Now, you wearing cologne?
1: You wear Axe body spray?
0: Yeah. Yeah, Axe body spray, problem with that is you smell like a blow pop. What you want to smell like is something that, awakens a woman's senses. Something that grabs her, you know? Grabs her right by the uterus. You know what I'm saying? Baby powder.
1: Baby powder?
0: Mm-hmm. Yeah, baby powder. All women instinctively want children, okay? When you look at any girl, I don't care how old she is, I don't care what she looks like, I don't care, well, you know, if she's a lesbian, I don't care if she's a full-blown dyke, okay? They all instinctively want children. Her uterus is hot. If you touch her stomach with your hands, you can fry an egg on that thing. That's why they have such warm stomachs, is because the uterus is cooking. Even when there's nothing in there, it's churning. It wants to be making a baby. You put baby powder on yourself. Lots of it. After showers, after gym, before gym, when you get home from school, all day long, you're smelling like a fresh diaper. And what this is going to do, girls are going to get one whiff. Who is that? Who smells like that? They're going to come crawling over to you, and they're going to want you to, you know, dump one in them. And when you do, you make sure she doesn't know your last name.
1: Okay.
0: Or your real first name. Think of a name that you like. You like that, you like Knight Rider. Call yourself Michael Knight. Tell him your name is Michael Knight. Hi, I'm Michael Knight. Nice to meet you. Can I dump one in you? Yes, of course. You smell like baby powder. Pow! Go get some ice for the champagne. Bye! Bye-bye! Go get some ice for the champagne. You knock on the window, she's outside.
2: Has your supple ear caught wind of the Candyman's game? Oh, it all starts when you utter his name. From the corner of your eye, the Candyman jumps, beaming with glee. Now you'll have to answer his riddles three. what makes the world go round and round and turns around a little boy's frown? What fuels me hunger and makes me stronger so that I can dance a little while longer? You can pull it while warm, but it shatters when chilled. If you consume too much, your teeth will get drilled. Your life will be fun, your life will be dandy, for the answer to all three is simply quite candy. When you finish his riddles, he does something neat. He pulls out a feather and tickles your feet. He tickles the left, then tickles the right. Oh, he'll tickle your feet all day and night. You walk, you run, you jump, you hop. He tickles your feet, no matter how hard you stomp. Eventually, you run out of breath, and he tickles you to your ticklish death. In your Los Angeles castle, you might be cozy at night, but I hope you think of me, and it gives you a fright. Oh, I hope you have nightmares of peanut brittle and peppermint block. Because when I roll up on your son, I won't be there to talk.
3: I'm not going near that motherfucker.
4: Hassan Piker!
3: He said he's coming to your house and kill you. Okay.
4: In Los Angeles, at your house!
2: Before you hop off to bed, pray to the white chocolate moon above. Because you've got a golden ticket to being fucked by me glove. If you'd rather not partake in the Candyman's game, oh, Hassan Piker, you shouldn't utter me name.

0: Women like guys who are prone to violence. And it's important to let them know, on the first date or thereabouts, that you're willing to use violence if you need to. You never hit a girl. Never, ever, ever hit a girl. But, you know, she says something that bothers you. Whap! Just like that. Real easy. Just let her know. Here's your face. Here's what I'm going to do if you bother me. Whap! Like that. Let's say you have your feet up on the dashboard of my car, okay? So we're driving along. I look over. You say, your dashboard's fine. It's not going to hurt your dashboard, okay? We're driving along. Hey, would you mind taking your feet off my dashboard?
1: It's not going to hurt your dashboard.
0: Nine times out of ten, she's going to take her feet off the dashboard. If she doesn't, you pull over, open the door. Bye! Bye-bye! Bye! Little walk home. Just your aggressive face about an inch away from hers is going to let her know that if I don't shut my fucking mouth, I'm going to get my teeth knocked out. What's she going to do? Is she going to go to the cops and tell them you charged at her? What does that even mean? Did he hit you, ma'am? No, he didn't. Sorry, there's nothing we can do. Get the fuck out of here.
1: Dad, you having a smoke?
0: Fuck. I know I'm not some superhero dad, you know? I never did the minivan thing, you know, we didn't get you your snack packs and all that. And I wasn't exactly there for a lot of your childhood. But, how would you like me to change your life forever?
1: In what way?
0: Come here, I'm gonna tell you something important. Password, protect your phone and your email. She's gonna go in there. I don't care how clean you think you are. I don't care how much you think you went through there and deleted the messages from your ex-girlfriend. What we do for entertainment, we play video games or we watch the TV. What they do for entertainment, she's laying on bed, eating chocolate, getting fat, going through your email until she finds the one thing that she's gonna terrorize you with for the rest of your relationship. She's gonna find one message. I don't care. Maybe someone complimented you. Who's that? Who's this? Who wrote this on your thing? You know, it doesn't matter. She's gonna find something. She's a neurotic mess. So, that's my advice, my tip for the day. Hey, give me five. There we go. Good boy. Take that hat off, by the way.
1: Okay.
0: It's kinda gay. I don't like that. It lets people know something's, you know, wrong with you. Boy Scouts? Like, what is this? You went and climbed a tree? Please. Get you a nice Boston Red Sox hat or something like that.
1: All right.
2: Hello? Hello? Somebody talk to me. Got a hot soul here trying to make a deal. Hello? I'm a little anxious to get going here. I got goat ass on my cock. Come on, man. Fuck! Says right here that you were obligated to come out and make a deal for my soul. I did all the fucking goat shit. Satan. Is that Satan? Can we get this on the road here? I gotta make a deal here. I gotta make moves. Can we, I'm gonna go. I'm gonna leave if someone doesn't come out right now. I demand service. Hello? Satan. Someone. Hello? What is that dark presence I feel? The Dark Master? I'm ready to make a deal, Satan, for my soul.
3: You good at sucking dick?
2: What?
3: You say you want to make a deal?
2: Yeah, a soul deal.
3: Want to
2: not
3: suck a fat dick?
2: No.
3: Why not?
2: Because that's fucking gay.
3: You want to make a deal? You gotta suck a fat dick.
2: What the fuck? That's so gay.
3: What do you think we're up to around here? You see any girls? You see any demonettes? How do you think I get off? Ready to suck a fat dick?
4: You prepared to make a deal with the Dark One?
3: Answer my question!
2: Yes, yeah, not a dick-sucking deal.
3: Why not?
2: Because it's gay.
3: It's on my terms!
2: Yeah, your terms here is my everlasting soul in exchange...
3: for sucking a big fat dick.
2: Okay, so I trade my soul to suck dick. That's the deal?
3: It's a good deal.
2: It's a good deal? What the fuck are you talking about?
3: So what type of deal do you want?
2: Well, I don't know, man. I mean, it's endless riches.
3: Millions of dollars?
2: Yeah, that'd be good.
3: The most beautiful woman in the world?
2: Yeah. Yeah.
3: You can have that. You can have that deal. But you have to be 3'9".
2: So I basically get the deal outlined here. I get the endless riches and prestige beyond my wildest dreams, but I have to be 3'9"?
3: Yes. You're 5'6" already.
2: I'm 5'8".
3: You're 5'6".
2: Okay.
3: You're pushing it with 5'8".
2: 5'7".
3: You could say 5'7".
2: 5'7".
3: I wouldn't call you out for 5'7".
2: That's a fucked up deal.
3: That's a fine deal, if I
2: can
3: make it.
2: No, it's not. That's way worse than the deal we were just talking
3: about. What
2: are
3: you going to tell me about deals? What do you know?
2: I'm reading.
3: How many souls have you sold?
2: I'm reading from
3: You bought a book and you think you know more about it than me? You read a web page, you think you can tell me how to do my job? Fuck you.
2: Fuck you.
3: No, fuck you.
2: No, fuck you.
3: No, fuck you.
2: No, fuck you.
3: No, fuck you.
2: You don't sound like Satan, man.
3: Why would you doubt that I'm Satan?
2: You don't sound like the fucking king of hell, or whatever he's called. The fucking cocksucker.
3: I am him.
2: Fucking cocksucker.
3: I'm him.
2: Now you sound like you're really not Satan.
3: What are you talking about? I'm Satan.
2: You sound like you're really not Satan now. This deal right here, this endless riches and prestige beyond my wildest imagination, is there somebody above you that's authorized to make that deal? I don't have to talk to
3: Satan. This is an outdated thing.
2: I don't have to talk to Satan himself.
3: You called...
2: I just want to talk to somebody who's authorized to make a deal, a bargain at this level.
3: Let's say I'm not Satan.
2: Okay.
3: But let's also say that's an outdated book. You know, it's not unlimited riches.
2: This is a blood tome. This is fucking... This is the one that they told me to buy.
3: What? When was that print?
4: What? 1930s?
2: No, dude, it's got a fucking rubberized...
3: Just because it has a new cover doesn't mean the book was written, you know...
2: Yeah, right.
3: You know, you get screwed over on Amazon, they reprint...
2: 2016.
3: The photocopy book.
2: This is 2016.
3: But he's just cribbing from an older book. You're not getting the good one, okay? There's a better book than that. This is outdated.
2: What's the better book?
3: Well, you can't get... That's the richest thing. Listen, you have to be...
2: All right, listen.